0: to Schaumburg, Illinois' favorite, Holly Roberts.
1: Oh, good morning.
0: Good morning. It is a special day. They let us out of the house, Colleen. We are at live at Kowalski's at Southdale. The food, what do you call it?
2: The Taj Mahal Kowalski.
0: That's right.
1: Oh, girl, your mic isn't on.
2: Okay.
0: Can you hear Colleen now?
1: Jason, I can hear her in the distance. It's like she's shopping for rotisserie chickens.
0: She can,
3: yes, because I was in the rotisserie chicken aisle, but now I'm sitting down. Can you hear me?
1: Now I can.
0: Now.
3: Okay, Holly, I call it the Taj Mahal Kowalski's because if I were in a romantic relationship and I wanted to tell the other person how much I love them, I would build as a monument to them this Kowalski's.
4: I mean, it seems appropriate. Right,
1: yeah, and now you're off in the rotisserie chicken aisle.
4: Yeah, right.
1: No, really, it sounds like you're in the rotisserie chicken aisle now.
3: Now try.
0: Now, hello?
1: Now you're
0: Can you hear us now?
1: Yes.
0: Now, okay.
3: We're working through stuff.
0: Yeah, because we can't hear ourselves in our headphones, but here's the problem I'm realizing. If I have my headphones on, I can hear you, but then I can't hear Colleen, who's sitting next to me.
1: See, that's what I'm saying. I'm just going to chill out here, and I will be talking when spoken to.
0: Well, I would love to speak to you, but again, I can't hear myself in the headphones. But when I put the headphones on to hear you, Holly, then I can't literally physically hear Colleen, who's
3: sitting next to me.
0: And she's literally, Holly, sitting next to me. We're working through it here.
3: It's going to be great.
0: It's going to be great.
3: I will tell you, if people can you hear me now?
1: Yes.
3: Okay, if people are out and about, if they're out and about and they're thinking, I'm a little peckish, which is what I
0: love that word.
3: Yes, I'm a little peckish. We're at the Kowalski's. There is a Starbucks. We're in the cafe portion, and there are treats.
0: Yeah.
3: There are pastries. There is juice.
0: There's friendly faces.
3: There's even us.
0: There's our sales, our AE, as they call them, our sales associate, Christy, has just hand-delivered me a Bucks of the Star.
3: Yes.
0: My salted caramel cream cold brew. Cheers, everyone. Cheers. Cheers.
3: Good
0: morning.
3: Good morning.
0: No, this is, so come see us. They are open. What time are we opening? The store's open right now. Holy crap, the store. Oh, yeah. Hi, there's people coming in, Jason.
3: People are coming in.
0: So come see us. Get some breakfast. It's our first outing as a new show. They're letting us out of the building. I think that's why B. Arthur has put a hex on us. I think that's why she's let us out. And she's like, oh, we're going to make you think everything's going to be great. She's put a hex on the headphones.
3: She did.
0: That's right. That's what she does.
3: That's okay, because we're going to push through.
0: We are. We're going to. I have been in this Kowalski's a few times. And I got to tell you, this is where food goes. I don't want to say die, but this is food heaven.
3: This is nirvana.
0: Thank you. That's a better way to put it.
3: Food nirvana.
0: It is food nirvana.
3: Mm-hmm.
0: They have so many sections. I was mentioning this a couple days ago. Ready-to-go food. We were talking to El Burrito Mercado. We were talking to Melissa. And ready-to-go food is such an important part of grocery stores now. And this Kowalski's, they have like everything. They have an udon bar.
3: Yeah.
0: And a burger bar.
3: Yeah, they take it next level.
0: Yeah. So you never need to cook for the rest of your life.
3: Which is my goal.
0: Yeah.
3: I have two goals in life. One is to never have to cook again, and the other is to not have any mowable grass.
0: Oh. I bet Colin would like that because we trade off on lawn care now that we never had to worry about this in the North Loop. We trade off on who cuts the lawn. I'm 0-2. He's had two cycles where it's been him. So now I'm two. I got to go back to. He did it yesterday, and I'm like, but the nap was a call-in. We had our meeting. We had our show meeting, and I got done with our meeting.
3: Mm-hmm.
0: Not that you two exhaust me, but I was like, oh, God, I'm tired.
3: That's nap time.
0: It's nap time. So I say goodbye to you. I say goodbye to Holly. And then Colin's sitting there like a lawn boy, you know, like
3: and he was taking a break from his lawn care.
0: He told us
3: that with his beautiful hair.
0: That's right. And I just said, lawn boy, I'm going to bed. And I felt guilty for 2 minutes?
3: No, not even.
0: Two?
3: You don't
0: 1 minute.
3: You're being generous.
0: I 1 minute, and then I went to bed. But then I thought, oh, God, this is two cycles that I now I'm 0-2.
3: I'm gonna gently suggest, not that I'm doing marriage therapy,
0: please.
3: Though I did learn something. Oh, my gosh. This is going to tie together beautifully. I learned something in the middle of the night when I read a text that came in from my husband late at night.
0: I know wasn't he sleeping
3: sexy.
0: Right next to you?
3: Not yet, because
0: okay.
3: I go to bed earlier than he
0: oh,
3: does.
0: Oh, that's right. Yeah, yeah.
3: At 9:15 p.m., I got from my husband, today I learned that the mom from 90210, Carol Potter, has a successful post-acting career as a marriage therapist in California. Fun facts from Matt Lindstrom in the middle of the night.
0: Thank you, Matt Lindstrom.
3: I know. So I'm going to be Carol Potter, marriage therapist, for
0: okay.
3: a moment. I highly recommend just figuring out who's laying, what is in the household, and then just letting people do that. Like, Matt takes care of the outside. I take care of the inside. Matt mows the lawn. I never think about it. I feel no guilt. I feel no... Unless you love to mow the lawn.
0: I do not.
3: Okay. So then that can be... Does Colin like to mow the lawn?
0: I think so.
3: So Matt likes to mow the lawn.
0: Yeah.
3: He puts his earbuds in.
0: So does Colin.
3: He fires that thing up. It's alone time. Nobody bothers him. He's in his zone. I take care of the inside of the house. I make it homey. I make good smells. That didn't sound good.
0: No.
3: But I pay attention
0: to
3: those
0: things.
3: He doesn't pay attention to those things. So that's how we've divided our labor. Just a thought.
0: And then you're able to release... I could release the
3: no
0: guilt.
3: I have no guilt.
0: Even the 1 minute of guilt I had.
3: I don't have any guilt. When the winter comes and the snow dumps down, I have no guilt. I'm inside warm. He's out there shoveling.
0: Yeah. I had guilt in this in the winter. I hurt my back when I was trying. And I was like, oh, well, this should teach
3: We're
0: you.
3: We're at that age.
0: We're at that age. Holly, do you have any guilt when you're dividing things with Chip?
5: Absolutely not.
0: Okay, we'll be right back.
3: Yeah, seriously.
5: Absolutely not.
3: When everybody knows what's theirs, then there's just you don't feel like you owe things. Then you don't have to keep a ledger. You can just everybody
0: You're right.
3: does their job.
0: And Colin, I'm sure if he was here, he would not care. But it's just
3: But he's not here. He's doing his beautiful hair.
0: He's doing his beautiful hair. He's getting his hair sleep. His 8 hours, or for Colin, 10 hours of hair sleep.
3: Oh, it's not fair.
0: But he probably doesn't care, but I just have guilt of like, oh, God, there he's out there. But he is younger.
3: Yes.
0: He is younger.
3: And more spry.
0: He is more spry. So I should release the lawn care guilt, but I had a little bit of it. But then when I pulled out of the driveway this morning, I went like this and went, oh, God, that lawn does look good.
3: I bet it looks amazing.
0: Yeah, I'm like, he did a really.
3: I bet he did a hell of a job.
0: I am not kidding. Our neighbors. I've said this a few times. Our neighbors love us, and this is why. It's not that sounds braggadocious, but I guess the people that had been in the house previously, they didn't really take care of it. And you know what I'm going to say? You know what happens when the gays move in.
3: Mm.
0: Girl, property values rise.
3: Hello.
0: Because we take care of our stuff.
3: Mm-hmm.
0: We take care of our stuff. We had landscaping. We had Mama Haas because she's really good at landscaping. Girl, we moved in within 2 weeks. That mother-in-law, we had her landscaping. We had her cleaning up weeds.
3: Yes, you did.
0: And that place looked like a showcase within 2 weeks. The neighbors.
3: They probably thought HGTV was doing something.
0: Girl, our neighborhood turned into a Schmigadoon, a musical number. They were so happy. The gays have moved in. Because... And they have told us, they're like, oh, and Lois is our neighbor behind us. She's probably, I don't know, she's an older lady. I don't like to say that, but just so you could get a visual. She's probably in her late 60s, early 70s, you know, more mature. She's just as cute as a bug on the rug. And she's on our back fence. And my mother-in-law was back there doing some work with my father-in-law. And Lois comes up to her and she's like, I just want you to know. I'm just so glad the boys live here. She goes, I never have to worry about this backyard looking like trash.
3: Oh, what a gift. But P.S., nothing brings out the sideways shade like new neighbors.
0: Oh. Uh-huh.
3: Right? That's when you find out all the complaints.
0: There's a new family that moved into a house in the cul-de-sac. We don't live in a cul-de-sac, but there's a cul-de-sac. Like I could view it from my backyard. I can see it. And there's a new family. And... I'm bound and determined to, we went on that neighborhood judgment walk a couple weeks ago, and I go, Colin, I go, can we just walk down that cul-de-sac? He goes, Jason, we see it. I go, no, I just want to get closer to the house because I want to see what they're up to.
3: Yeah.
0: I just want to see.
3: I got to get in there.
0: I want to look in the garage because they had the garage door open. And I'm like, because you can tell things about people based on what's in their garage.
3: Oh, yes.
0: Yeah. Like, oh, okay. Oh, you have a couple shovels. Okay. Mm-hmm. You have good brooms. Mm-mm. They have really good brooms.
3: Yeah.
0: They had a variety of brooms hanging up.
3: Yeah, because they're working.
0: They're working.
3: They're doing the work.
0: Yeah. They had like an industrial broom. Then they had a little sweet broom. Like, wow, they are broom heavy in this household. Yeah.
3: This is a very broom forward family.
0: Broom forward. So, again, we are live at Kowalski's. Are we? No, Donna and Steve kicked it off. They were at
3: El
0: Burrito yesterday.
3: They were at El Burrito yesterday. Yes.
0: So it's food for families. Bring food or funds for our friends at Second Harvest Heartland. We're going to be here through 9 o'clock. We're open now. Breakfast is served. Seriously, breakfast is here.
3: You literally can come and get a little continental brekkie on your way to...
0: Girl, it's like the Fairfield Inn.
3: It is the Fairfield Inn, but you don't have to stay.
0: No.
3: Overnight in a lumpy bed and that might have bed bugs. Not that the Fairfield Inn
0: No.
3: I'm just saying you
6: that
3: never
6: might be a
3: know.
6: Sponsor.
0: But I mean, you know, but fine. A Marriott property.
3: Yeah, there you go.
0: I love
3: there
0: the Marriott. Go. I'm a Bonvoy member.
3: Come and get your continental brekkie.
0: Yeah.
3: And sit and chat for a while.
0: Yeah.
3: And then move along and do your thing.
0: Move along. Yeah. I mean, you can stay here. I mean,
3: or
0: you
3: stay forever.
0: Have,
3: I don't know. I would stay forever. Look at all
7: morning sunshine.
8: Thanks, Gwyneth.
9: Yeah. And also, I'm not buying one of your $800 sundresses.
10: It's not even cute.
9: I'll find a dupe.
8: Thank you.
9: A goop dupe. A goop dupe. Somebody needs to start that website. Goop dupes. I'm not joking. Somebody take that and run with
8: that
9: it.
8: Right now.
9: Seriously, goop
8: we
9: dupes.
8: We don't have time. You guys do it, please. And let us know. We'll publicize it. Yeah.
9: But I'll buy your dupe. Yoni egg. Sure.
8: Dupe, yeah, yeah. Or your fake vagina candle. You can
9: sure.
8: call.
10: I don't know if I want an off-brand vagina candle. Some things are just best left to the original.
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0: Welcome back, everyone. 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

0: the attendant at the desk.
1: Right.
0: And I don't feel bad, but I'm like, I feel like a whooped dog.
1: Feel like you're begging for something.
0: I feel
1: something.
0: Like I'm begging.
1: Right.
0: Yes.
1: Can I tell you the biggest gift that ever happened to me? I was staying in a hotel. It's not a chain hotel. It's in Cedar Rapids where my son goes to school. And it's a lovely hotel there.
0: Is this the one in front of the Murder Shack?
1: No, that's in Nebraska.
0: That's what I always forget that one's in Nebraska. Okay.
1: I probably shan't be going back to that one. I learned my lesson.
0: Yeah.
1: No, this is and I stay at this hotel every time I go to visit him. So I was down there visiting him, but I thought I needed a late checkout because he had a game that started at noon. So I called down to the front desk and I said, I'm calling to get a late checkout. And she said, well, how late are you thinking? And I said, well, my son's game starts at noon. So I don't know, like 11:30. And she goes, oh, checkout is noon.
0: Oh.
1: And I was like, I'll be coming down to kiss you soon.
0: Yeah, soon. So
1: that was the biggest gift ever.
0: Did you kiss her?
1: I did.
0: Oh, okay.
1: Uh-huh. Just a light peck.
0: You
1: was
0: asked
1: lovely.
0: Her first.
1: I did. I did get consent.
0: Yeah.
1: But yeah, it was, I didn't even need late checkout. So that's my other thing is I feel like I want to say to hotels, if you're granting late checkout right, left, and center, just budge your checkout a little bit later.
0: Yeah.
1: It is a gift.
0: It is a gift. And I said this, I brought this up when we were talking about the episode of Two Fairy Godfathers. I'm not joking. In resort cities, another gift, I'm going to say it again, just in case hotel people missed it.
1: Hospitality folks, listen up.
0: I'm not joking. If you run a big hotel in a resort area where there are a lot of tourists, that hotel should have a departures lounge.
1: Mm-hmm.
0: Because most of these hotels, here's a consumer tip. Most of the hotels, your checkout day, you still get access to all the amenities of that hotel. Most, check your fine print. But I know like at Disney hotels, the day you arrive, you get access to mm-hmm. the pool. So if your flight comes in early and your room's not ready, you can go to the pool. And the same thing on the return, you get access. But here's a problem. Okay, your checkout's at 11. Your flight back to Minneapolis isn't until 6.
1: Right.
0: What are you going to do? You don't want to spend money buying tickets to whatever, you know, another day at the park or museum, wherever you went to. Have a departures lounge so the family can refresh and just towel off after the
1: have
0: pool.
1: A couple locker rooms.
0: Yes.
1: Yeah, that's it. That's all
0: that's
1: you need.
0: That's it. That's all. It's just have one room. Just one room that you're, shrink the exercise room or shrink a conference room or something.
1: Nobody's using that. Trust.
0: Trust. No one's using that.
1: I mean, maybe for like an hour in the morning, there's like 6 diehards and they're sweating to the oldies. But
0: yeah.
1: Come on.
0: And they can walk around the building a few times.
1: I mean.
0: Come on. Just get a grip. But anyway, I've always been a big advocate for departure.
1: I love that.
0: Departure lounges.
1: I love that.
0: Speaking of departures, I'm completely using this show for selfish purposes.
1: Oh, well, that's why your name is on it.
0: And I couldn't care less. This Holly's heard me say this a few times. This is when I go, oh, I'm really glad that we have a show because I need help. I'm crowdsourcing live here on the show.
1: I love it.
0: I have a britches emergency.
1: You have a britches emergency.
0: A pants emergency.
1: I'm worried about that.
0: Thank you. Not these. These are the one
1: good.
0: I'm wearing
1: I'm like,
0: right
1: are
0: now.
1: We, is the emergency in the current pants?
0: No. The pants I'm wearing right now, good. So I'm leaving tomorrow for the world premiere of Star Wars.
1: Yes.
0: Mandalorian and Grogu. I'm wearing a black suit because I bought like a Star Wars tie.
1: Oh my gosh, I can't wait. That's so cute. It's like your first day of school. Go on.
0: I know. My black suit. My britches are a little too big. Thanks, Livia. And I need to get
1: them taken
0: in. I need them taken in today.
1: But fast.
0: So I need a tailor stat.
1: Okay, so everybody please email your emergency tailors.
0: That can do a one-day turnaround, taking in some britches.
1: Like within an hour.
0: Maybe a coat, too. The coat,
1: you don't want to get too ASCII.
0: I don't want to get too ASCII. At the very least, I need the britches taken in. Thank you. Completely crowdsourcing.
1: I love it.
0: Here, I woke up and I put them on and I'm like, oh, I started packing a little bit and I'm like, oh, no. I need these taken in. And I thought they were going to fit. I didn't worry about it. I've had, this black suit forever. Yeah. So I need an emergency tailor that can do one day turnaround stat. Thanks. Love you in advance. Appreciate you. I'll think about you tomorrow. I'll think about you tomorrow at Holly's hotel.
1: Oh my gosh, where she used to live.
0: That's right.
1: We don't talk about that.
0: No, we don't talk about Bruno. I know.
1: Witness protection.
2: Jason, Colleen, you have to behave well.

0: and then I will give you.
1: That's right.
2: That's right.
0: Story.
1: Oh, that's right.
2: So, what you just heard was our show meeting yesterday. Holly goes, Holly has so many great stories, like not for air, but Holly's like, if you two behave.
1: And then we didn't behave.
2: We didn't behave, but if you two, we just misbehaved by saying that she lived there. If we behave, then Holly treats us with a story from her past.
1: Yes.
2: And we just misbehaved.
1: We just misbehaved.
2: I know.
1: Well, put it in the ledger.
2: That's right. Put it in the ledger, Holly.
1: Put it in your Heath ledger.
0: Hearing about that one night in Berlin for some time now.
2: Colleen!
1: Darn it, I was going to write a song about it.
2: I know. One night in Berlin. No, I'm staying at the hotel. Come to find out, during our meeting, I realized, I said, you know, because Holly lived in the California A, and I said, oh, here's the hotel that I'm at, and Holly goes, I know it well. I mean, oh, that sounds
1: yes.
2: That made Holly seem like she was, no, you've been there before,
1: she knows the hotel.
2: She knows the hotel,
1: yes,
2: thank
1: she
2: you.
1: Not only knows of it, she's been in it.
2: She's been in it.
1: And that's the end of that story, and we'll never speak of it again.
2: Ever.
0: I am familiar with the location.
1: There you go, she's familiar with the location.
2: Look at how she put that. They're Gosh. Way better than I put it. She
1: Seriously.
2: Knows the hotel well.
1: She knows
2: Jason,
1: it well.
2: I could have rephrased that.
1: She's familiar with
2: She's
1: it.
2: She's familiar with the property.
1: Yes. And right. you will be familiar with the property as well.
3: Mm-hmm.
1: After you...
2: There's a beautiful pool.
1: Okay, I'm kind of jealous of you right now.
2: Can I tell you who's the most... Okay, can I tell you who's a little bit Pouty Pete?
1: Your husband?
2: Oh, yeah. Flowy hair.
1: For good reason.
2: Colin
1: he wanted to take that hair on the road.
2: Girl.
1: He was ready to sit next to that pool with a fruity drink and just let people look at his beautiful hair.
2: I am getting just a hint of guilt. Last night, he was doing the, sure would like to go, you know, and I'm like, I'm sorry.
1: Listen, why can't, what's stopping him from grabbing a ticket and getting on the airplane with you?
2: Fuel prices.
1: That's true. That is true. That is true. And you got to save those points. If you've got your loyalty points, uh-huh. now's the time to save them up.
2: Save them.
1: Because you are not going to be
2: no.
1: able to fly.
2: No. It's like $1,000 to Chicago. Like, no, I saw a ticket yesterday to Chicago for like $700. I thought, girl.
1: I'll walk.
2: I will walk.
1: For free.
2: I will walk for free. I'm like, $700? You literally get in the air, you eat a peanut, and you land.
1: Yeah.
2: And you're charging me $700 to go to Chicago.
1: Holy buckets.
2: I talked to Thrifty Traveler yesterday. This is not a joke. He made this point. You can go to Tokyo right now in first class for $800. For $800.
1: You can't go to Chicago for that.
2: You can't. Go to Chicago, but you can go to Tokyo on a special. Yeah. I laughed out loud.
1: Well, it looks like we're going to Tokyo.
2: Looks like Holly, let B. Arthur know. Our next
1: we're
2: stop is Tokyo.
1: You
2: That's
1: got
2: right.
1: It.
2: Perfect. When we come back, please don't eat the daisies. That's a reference from 1962.
0: Thanks, David Niven.
2: Thank you. And please don't taunt the turkeys when we return.
4: Where talk is fun.
5: Yeah, my take.
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12: Entertainment.

0: Welcome back, everyone. We are live at Kowalski's, the brand new Kowalski's Market at Southdale Center. And come see us. Come get some brekkie.
1: Yeah, come on in. Like, don't you can look and then walk in.
0: Yeah.
1: And sit down. There's orange juice. There's breakfast. If you are currently over at the Lifetime getting your sweat on and you are listening to us.
0: And if you are, God bless.
1: God bless.
0: Yeah.
1: I mean, good on you. But come on over.
0: Yeah.
1: Fuel up. Have a great morning.
0: After you run on with Oprah, run on over here.
1: Run on over here. Mm-hmm. Okay. It's extra calories.
0: Right? Exactly. We have fine pastries made by the folks here at Kowalski's. And bring some food or funds because we're not here just to have fun. We're here. We're raising funds and food for our friends at Second Harvest Heartland. So
1: yes.
0: I love doing this one. This
1: absolutely. And if you're driving and you think, oh, no, I don't have any food. Guess what? Great news.
0: There's a Kowalski.
1: We're at a grocery store.
0: You can buy some.
1: You can buy food and then drop it off.
0: Boom. And while you're here, full disclosure, you can get some of my frozen biscuits because Kowalski's carries them here.
1: Yes.
0: The Betty and Earl's frozen biscuits in the frozen food section.
1: Yes. I might grab some of those before I go.
0: They're real good. They bake up real nice. Thank you.
1: Baby Jane Doe.
0: Baby Jane Doe. Hey, Colleen.
1: Mm-hmm.
0: Turkeys.
1: Yeah.
0: Shouldn't taunt them.
1: Don't taunt the turkeys. So, okay, this is a true story.
0: Okay.
1: Yesterday.
0: Is it based on a true story?
1: No,
0: is it just
1: it's
0: a true
1: ripped
0: story?
1: Directly from the headlines. Okay. I was driving. The turkeys are out, y'alls, and they're still horny. Don't think for one second that they're done with their mating.
0: Oh, I thought they
1: ritual.
0: Were done mating.
1: They're not.
0: Oh, okay.
1: As it turns out, I noticed yesterday. So yesterday, I was driving along the river road. It is a turkey-heavy area. And I was near a couple schools, and I saw a real educational opportunity happening in real time. The turkey, the tom turkey was in full flourish, you know, feathers out. He was doing his thing. He was strutting around. What is the girl turkey? Is she a Tammy? What is she? We'll call her Tammy.
0: Tammy?
1: What's the lady turkey called? Turkey Tammy? I know the guy is a Tom. What's the girl? What's the lady?
0: Tammy.
1: I don't know. What is she? What's her name?
2: A hen.
1: Oh, it's not fun. So Tammy... And this is what happens is when the Tom is all big and strutting around,
0: Tammy's.
1: The Tammy is laying down. This is the mating. This is what the mating dance looks like. The Tammy just lays there looking like, I guess he's coming. Like, I guess he's coming around. Look at him. Can you see him? He looks ridiculous. And he's just out there like making his noise. Anyway, the point is, don't talk
0: looks like
1: to
0: Redstone at on a Saturday night. Yeah,
1: it's totally true. He's got his skinny jeans on, and he's like, the music is like, and he's getting ready to have his moment, and she's just, you know, she looks humiliated.
0: Yeah,
1: she's just laying there. She's like, fine,
0: mount me.
1: But this is what's happening outside of the animal community. There are two teenagers standing nearby, and I'm like, do not talk to that that turkey's like, do not interrupt me right now. I am about to get freaky with this gal.
0: With this.
1: And they're making noises at him. I'm like, you are going to get your eyes pecked out. I almost pulled over to admonish these kids.
0: Yeah.
1: Leave them alone. Let nature.
0: Yeah.
1: Do not get in their way because this is going to be a National Geographic documentary in no time. Like, get out of the way, boys. Just two teenage boys gobbling at this turkey who's just trying to get a piece. I was like, no, do not do that. So that's my PSA today.
0: Don't cluck block.
1: Don't cluck block. Don't
0: Holly.
1: Let Tom do what Tom's gonna do,
0: and let Tammy do.
1: And let Tammy lay there and just submit. She just looks miserable. I mean,
0: she is.
1: She just looks miserable. This is the second time this year I have watched this occur in the wild. I just happened upon it. I'm not looking for it.
0: I was gonna say
1: there's a lot of turkeys on the river road. I'm just saying. So I, you know, this is the second time I've seen it. And both times I was like, well, look at that. Isn't that interesting? The lady just, she gets real small and just lays there and is like, okay. While he's all big and just strutting around. It's ridiculous.
0: Well, the guy should do the work. You know what I mean? For poor Tammy.
1: I feel like Tammy's not, doesn't want it. Tammy's like, just give me a book. and a blanket and, like, I don't know, a crime drama. I'm good. I don't need this.
2: No.
1: And he thinks she cares. Like, that's the funniest part about it.
0: Because he's dancing so wildly.
1: Turkey Tom's got the big feathers, and he's like, check me out. And she's like, I'm not.
0: No, I'm not.
1: She's not.
0: No.
1: And he looks stupid. That's my commentary on nature.
0: Holly, didn't you stumble upon mating turkeys? Am I confusing stories?
3: Like every other day when I go for
0: a
3: walk.
0: Yeah, oh, that's
1: right. This is the truth, Holly, right? They're out there doing it all the time.
3: Yeah, I'm running into orgies left and right. Just trying to get my steps in, and I turn the corner, and look, it's one
1: get
3: Tom.
1: Get a room.
3: One Tom to four Tammies.
1: Right? And am I right? The Tammies are always just looking like, gosh darn it, there he goes again.
3: Uh-huh.
1: Yeah,
0: oh, I never knew that the
3: there
0: Tammies
3: goes
0: look.
3: Steve.
1: Cause you're not watching.
3: There goes Steve. Steve the Turkey Tom.
0: Yeah. Oh God. I wonder if that's like. But I wonder if that's. What's the word I want to use? I wonder if that's in their nature. Like the Tammies are
1: yes.
0: just always.
1: No, submissive. That is 100% like exactly how it goes. You know, it's fun. Okay.
0: Because in some animals, it's the female. That is aggressive. That looks for the male.
1: Yeah, not in the turkey community. I've learned. You know, do you remember there used to be a dating show on MTV? Was it a dating show? It was like, I can't remember. I'm going to give you clues and we're going to get to the.
0: Okay.
1: It was a guy who purported to be a dating expert. I think he went by the moniker Mystery. Holly, if you can get on the Google machine while I'm talking about this.
3: This was a VH1 show.
1: VH1. And he would talk about...
3: The pickup artist.
1: And the story, the pickup artist, he had started as like a real nerd. And then he studied how people pick people up. And then he turned himself into a pickup artist. And he went by the moniker Mystery. Do you remember this
0: no.
1: at all?
0: No.
1: Okay, and he would...
3: Jason needs the visual.
1: Yes,
3: on
1: okay.
3: Mystery, the pickup artist, to really enrich.
1: Yeah, Holly, okay, can you throw a link in the grids for ease?
3: Yes.
1: For our friend Jason so he can see a picture of Mystery from the pickup artist. So he would talk about... I remember this so well. He would talk about...
0: oh, my God.
1: Peacocking was... The thing that men did in order to get the attention of women.
0: I'm looking
1: because
0: at them now.
1: When peacocks mate, they do what the turkeys do, and they fluff up their feathers. That's when they get those beautiful big feathers. And I remember watching this show and thinking, sir, you could not be more wrong about this. Women do not want to see you peacocking.
0: No.
1: At all.
0: Oh, there he is.
1: Yeah. Yes, look at he wore a big fluffy pimp hat, and that was him peacocking.
0: Oh,
1: no, sir.
0: No.
1: No, I am not attracted to that. Now, listen, am I the kind of gal he was trying to turn on? No.
0: No.
1: But
0: I'm looking at him in more modern. He's still yes. sporting a hat.
1: Yeah, he sure is.
0: He's
1: is
0: still
1: he married?
0: Tomming.
1: No, he is not.
0: No, he is not.
1: No, he's still out there trying to pick people up.
0: I had never heard of this.
1: Oh, my gosh. I watched that show like it was my religion.
0: Oh, yeah, there's this. Oh, I'm looking at.
1: I don't even remember what the. I just remember he was trying to train guys to go from geek to chic.
0: This guy?
1: Yes.
0: Would any woman lay down
1: point.
0: On the ground
1: this
0: like
1: is my
0: a Tammy
1: point.
0: For him?
1: Apparently they did. Apparently they did.
0: Oh, my God.
1: So anyway, my point is I watched it happen in the animal community.
0: Oh,
1: but don't taunt the turkeys. They're
0: no.
1: just trying to get, just they're trying, it's a means to an end.
0: Yeah.
1: They're trying to populate the earth. Let them go.
0: If you do want to see it from a safe distance, I will tell you where to go.
1: Oh.
0: I will tell you where to go. On Eden Prairie, Valley View Road, when you merge on the on-ramp to 494.
1: Everybody listen, we're giving you hot turkey sex tips. Okay, the on-ramp to 494.
0: In Eden Prairie, when I go home from Fox 9.
1: Okay.
0: The on-ramp on Valley View onto 494 West. Yeah.
1: There's a turkey
0: east,
1: enclave
0: south, whatever
1: there?
0: It is. There is, on the corner there, there is, I think it's some sort of brothel.
1: It's a turkey brothel.
0: I think it's some sort of, I'm not joking. There are always, like Holly said, orgies of turkeys on that corner right by the on-ramp. right by four. I'm like, out of all the places for you to gather,
1: they're not smart birds.
0: They're not, because they're inches from their orgy going onto the on ramp.
1: And I mean, like, listen, I'm not going to kink shame them. No. I'm not going to kink shame the turkeys.
0: And maybe, considering how the Tammies look, maybe that's a better option for them. They're like, I would rather be hit by
1: a
0: Subaru.
1: I've got options. If she's not into it, I've got an out.
0: This Subaru coming, I have two options. Mate with this Tom or check, please.
1: Seriously.
0: Maybe that's why they're there.
1: Yeah, probably. She's like, oh, man.
0: I've had a good run.
1: It's been a good life.
0: Oh, God. Food for fam. Oh, God, Jason, I'm not going to do a liner after that. We're going to just take a break. What am I doing? I was going to try to do a liner. I ain't doing no liner. Come see us. We're at Kowalski's at Southdale. We're going to be here till 9. Bring food, funds, and fun. Have some breakfast. We have pastries to feed
1: yes.
0: a turkey orgy.
1: We do.
0: So please don't let
1: Leave
0: this go
1: the
0: to
1: turkeys,
0: waste.
1: Though, do not bring a turkey.
0: Do
1: in.
0: Not bring a turkey.
1: Do
0: in
1: not
0: Kowalski's.
1: Bring your turkeys.
0: We're at the Kowalski's at Southdale. Come see us on your way to work. We'll be right back.
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4: Post Malone, Jelly Roll, they just announced that their big ass stadium tour had to cancel 5 different shows. Posty was like, oh, we weren't prepared. We took on a little too much. No, you got Blue Dot Fever because those weren't selling at all.
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6: 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Like their
7: fan base
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4: We're seeing a lot of people suffering from Blue Dot Fever, which is an expression I never heard until yesterday on a Page Six article. And for that, Page Six, I thank you.
7: Yeah, you've never said that to Page Six before.
4: I respect them now. 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
7: You get one. Mike, you have Mike's respect for all of 10 minutes.
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0: Welcome back, everyone. It's Jason Matheson Show, starring Colleen Lindstrom, starring Holly Roberts, starring everyone here at Kowalski's, Southdale. Girl, hand me the featured products.
1: Oh, yeah.
0: Hand me the flyer. Let me tell the MyTalkers some of the specials
1: here. I think that's
0: here.
1: A great idea. Hey, do we have any grocery music?
0: Well,
1: Jason
0: Holly, can we?
1: Reads off the specials.
0: Holly, can we have some grocery music, please?
2: Please stand by.
0: Thank you. Because Christy, our sales professional,
1: A.E.,
0: she handed me a pamphlet of specials right now. Like you get in your Sunday it's a Sunday circular.
1: I love a Sunday circular.
0: I love a certain Sunday circular.
1: I used to, when we got the paper every day, we got the Sunday circular, I would be like, leave me alone.
0: Mm-hmm.
1: I'd sit in my chair and I would thumb through like I was going to buy it all.
0: All
1: and
0: of
1: I
0: it.
1: Never did.
0: Never did.
1: But
0: no.
1: It felt good.
0: Do they even do Sunday circulars anymore?
1: I don't know. That's a great... I think they're smaller now.
0: Yeah.
1: My favorite one that was on Thanksgiving. Speaking of turkeys.
0: I love a big, thick newspaper.
1: Oh, it's the
0: it's
1: best.
0: Just so fun. Okay. We went there.
1: We did.
0: Do we have some...
2: Yeah, here we go.
0: Here we go. Thank you. Okay. Some featured products. Monday, April 27th through Sunday, May 31st. Colleen, still time to get some of these. Burrito Kitchens. Frozen burritos, 2 for $7.
1: Listen.
0: Sometimes.
1: When you need a burrito.
0: And they're frozen.
1: Mm-hmm.
0: Giacchino's, frozen pub pizza.
1: Y'all, okay, don't sleep on that.
0: Giacchino's I've never had Giacchino's.
1: Pizza is the best.
0: Really?
1: Minneapolis' own.
0: Okay, $10.49 for a pizza.
1: Mm.
0: Let's see here. Kim's Crafted Collection Ice Cream, $5.99.
1: Mm.
0: Where's my favorite? Where is Lisa here? Salsa Lisa.
1: It's on the back.
0: Oh, right there.
1: Oh, yep.
0: Salsa Lisa. Her name is Lisa, and she has salsa. Fresh salsa.
1: It is good salsa.
0: 2 for $7, girl.
1: 2 for $7.
0: That's right. And one more. Let me pick a good one. Jay's Kombucha, 2 for $4.
1: I love me some kombucha.
0: You do?
1: I can't stand it. Really?
0: Oh, my God. I'd rather drink alligator urine.
1: Well, I'll have yours then.
0: Perfect. So there we go. There's your Sunday circular from Kowalski's here. Come see us. Bring some food. We're going to be talking to some of the Kowalski's family.
1: Yes.
0: I love them. I'm not just saying that because we're here. Delightful. The family is delightful.
1: I'm excited because I've never met them.
0: Oh, they're
1: but
0: lovely.
1: But I've been a fan of their products and their places for a long time.
0: For a long time.
1: Mm-hmm.
0: That's coming up. We're here for food. Food for families for Second Harvest Heartland. Come on down. We're going to be here till 9. Holly is sadly back at the ranch. B. Arthur's like, I'll let 2 of you out, but not 3.
1: Mm-hmm. And we had to arm wrestle her.
0: We did. Yeah. Holly has to stay
1: She's
0: behind.
1: She's terrible at it, though.
0: We can't let you have too much fun. Right, Holly? That's how that meeting went.
2: Verbatim.
0: Holly, but we miss you, so we want to hear your voice. What does your heart desire, Holly?
2: My heart desires a Weird Al musical. And my heart is receiving a Weird
1: Holly,
2: Al musical. A Weird Al musical called Dare to be Stupid is officially in development.
0: No.
1: Holly, when I saw this headline, I wanted to wrap it and put a bow on it just for you. Because Holly is like literally the original person who reminded me of the brilliance of Weird Al.
0: Holly, I don't remember this. I didn't know you were such a big Weird Al fan.
2: Don't sleep on the genius of Weird Al.
0: Okay, I won't, Holly. I promise.
2: He hasn't really been doing a lot lately, so Weird Al doesn't come up as a topic of conversation much.
0: Mm-hmm.
1: He did do that. He did do that movie.
2: That's right.
1: Was it the Roku channel?
2: Yes.
0: Yes.
1: I loved that movie.
2: With Daniel Radcliffe.
1: Brilliant. Yes.
2: That was a long time ago. That was in 2022.
1: Oh, wow.
2: Weird.
0: God, time flies so
1: felt
0: fun.
1: Like yesterday.
0: It really did feel like.
1: I'm
0: not joking. Holly, is this a Broadway musical, dear friend, or is it like a movie musical?
2: No, this is a Broadway musical. And the people behind Beetlejuice and Gutenberg the musical are developing the Weird Al musical Dare to be Stupid. So I imagine they're going to be taking all of Weird Al's songs like White and Nerdy, Amish Paradise, Eat It, Smells Like Nirvana, and Like a Surgeon, among others. And creating a Broadway spectacular.
0: It's funny.
1: Is he involved in this at all?
0: Good question.
2: Yeah.
1: Okay,
2: He's
1: good.
2: Definitely going to be consulting.
1: Okay, good. Because if he wasn't involved, that would make me concerned.
0: Yeah.
1: But the fact that he's involved, I'll allow it.
0: Yep. I'm so happy for you, Holly.
2: Thank you. Weird Al did make a statement. He said, ever since I was a middle-aged man, I've always wanted to be part of the New York theater community.
1: Oh my gosh.
3: Ever Holly, since I was a middle-aged
2: and
3: man.
2: And he said, plus, the one thing they always say about Broadway is that it's severely lacking in Weird Al-based entertainment, and I think this musical should fix that problem immediately.
1: So, that is factual.
2: It's just
3: even
2: a development.
3: The statement's funny.
2: Weird Al is at the Minnesota State Fair this year.
3: He
1: Holly,
3: is?
1: Are you going?
2: He is playing the grandstand. If I happen upon tickets, absolutely, Weird Al puts on an amazing show.
1: He actually does.
3: I've never... You've seen him live?
1: I've seen him live, and I remember when I was young, he played at the State Fair, and my brother got to go, and I didn't. I think I was too young. And I remember my brother...
3: That.
1: I know, me too, because I remember my brother coming home, and that was when Weird Al Mania started at our house. Then we got all of the VHS specials. We used to watch them on repeat till we wore them out. He does put on a great show. He is an entertainer.
3: Yeah.
1: And he is hilarious.
3: I've never seen him live. Maybe I should go to the State Fair.
1: Listen, we could make it a show
3: outing. We can make it a show outing, Holly.
2: Mm-hmm. The VIP is already sold out for the Minnesota State Fair grandstand.
3: Oh, darn. Well,
1: Let's make a few calls.
3: We can make calls. We can make some calls.
1: Also, I'm going to do everything within my lack of power to get Holly on the red carpet for the opening of this Broadway show. Wouldn't that be great?
3: Oh,
1: our correspondent, our
3: Holly
1: Weird Al correspondent.
3: On the red carpet for the Weird Al musical premiere. Come on, man.
1: I mean, really.
3: Come on.
2: I've never been to a Broadway show.
1: BYOA. Bring your own accordion. Wait, hold on.
3: Back the truck up.
1: I just stepped right over that. You've never been to a Broadway show at all?
2: Mm-mm. Never.
1: We are learning.
2: I've been to tons of plays in the West End in London. And I've been to Broadway productions. But I have never actually been to a show on Broadway in New York City.
3: New York City? Wow. I'm taken aback.
1: I know. As am I.
3: Yeah.
1: I would like for this to be your first, Holly.
3: Wouldn't that be great?
1: I would love that.
2: Wonderful.
3: But it's just in, Holly, you said it's just in development, right?
2: Correct, Jason.
3: Okay. So
1: it's going to be a minute.
3: It's going to be a TikTok.
1: I always wonder about these types of musicals that are based on the work of somebody. Is it going to be like a jukebox musical using his music about another topic? Or is it going to be about Weird Al's life? And then if so, who's going to play Weird Al? Because nobody can play Weird Al but Weird Al.
2: I believe it's the former, Colleen.
1: That makes me happier.
3: Yes.
1: I prefer that.
3: Yeah.
1: I prefer more jukeboxy, give it a topic, don't make it Weird Al central.
3: Which is, that's his music would be perfect for a lighthearted, fun Broadway show.
1: Yes. It'll be like a Saturday Night Live sketch stretched out over an evening.
3: Yeah. Speaking of like lighthearted Broadway, everyone's raving about Schmigadoon. Our good friend, we have to legally call her Hollywood icon, Melissa Peterman.
1: Yes, Hollywood icon, Melissa Peterman.
3: Star of Reba McEntire's Happy's Place sitcom, Hollywood icon, Melissa Peterman, just got back from a whirlwind theater extravaganza. If Holly has been to zero productions, Melissa Peterman has been made it up.
1: She made up for that.
3: She went to all the shows. And she said Schmigadoon was hysterical.
1: Okay. I'm glad to hear that.
3: Yeah.
1: I started watching that show.
3: On Apple.
1: And should have finished it. Like, should have kept going.
3: I felt the same way.
1: I wish I wouldn't have put it down.
3: And then she said locally, just to throw this out there, Little Women at the Guthrie, she said it's just one of the best productions she has seen, period. Aaron Schwab has said that.
1: Really?
3: People are raving about the Guthrie's Little Women.
1: Well, now I'm going to get tickets to that.
3: I know. Holly, have you heard anyone talk about Little Women?
2: I haven't, but love Little Women. Love the story.
1: Me too.
3: They said everything about this, the set design, the production, the cast. They said Melissa said she kept going on and on. She kept returning to it.
1: So I will just say I have seen a few shows at the Guthrie recently, and they're knocking everything out of the park.
3: Yeah, I want to go to this. Melissa made me want to go to Little Women. I don't hate it. It's just not one of my favorites, you know.
1: Yeah.
3: But
1: generally, when you hear women, you're not like, well, there we go.
3: I like women. I like Little Women.
1: Any size, really.
3: Any size. I like women.
1: Women are fine.
3: Women are great. I'm gay and women are great. Yeah. Well, that's going to do it for the first hour. We're live here at Kowalski's in Southdale. Bring food and funds for our friends of the Second Harvest Heartland. Missed an episode? Don't worry about it. Search our show wherever you get your podcast and hit that subscribe and like button. A busy hour two kicks off right after this.
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19: 8 News, I'm Dave Packer. President Trump meets with Chinese President Xi tonight in Beijing. ABC's Mary Bruce is traveling with the president.
20: With great pomp and pageantry, China rolling out the red carpet for President Trump. 300 young people waving Chinese and American flags. Steps behind him, two of the major tech leaders he brought along, Elon Musk and AI chip maker NVIDIA CEO Jensen Huang.
19: Health officials from around the world continue to monitor the cruise ship passengers and others who may have been exposed to the Hantavirus.
9: That includes 36 people here in the United States. The Pentagon says the remains of the second U.S. Army soldier who went missing during military exercises in Morocco have been recovered. South Carolina's attorney general says he plans to retry Alex Murdoch after the state Supreme Court tossed his murder convictions. In Utah, Corey Richens sentenced to life without parole in the 2022 fentanyl poisoning death of her husband, Eric Richens. This is ABC News.
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3: We are walking on sunshine on this Wednesday, May 13th, 2026. Hi, everybody. Welcome to the Jason Matheson Show, starring Colleen Lindstrom, starring Holly Roberts. Hello, Colleen.
1: Hello. Starring Kowalski's, starring Pastries.
3: That's right. We are live at Kowalski's at Southdale Center, all part of the 87th annual Food for Families, benefiting our friends at Second Harvest Heartland. We are here till 9. Come see us. People are here. We have pastries. Please come eat. We do not want this food to go to waste.
1: Oh, no.
3: We have... Take all the pastries you want. Christy.
1: And there's orange juice, and there's coffee. Everything you could possibly need.
3: There's a restroom if you need it.
1: If you need it.
3: I'm just saying. I'm being practical.
1: It's full service.
3: Full service.
1: Yes. Input and output.
3: That's right. Unfortunately, B. Arthur only has a spectrum of niceness that extends just ever so far. Mm-hmm. So she kept Holly back in the building. I'm sorry about that, Holly. We're very sorry about that.
2: It's all right.
1: I hope you have heat, Holly.
3: Do you have heat? Did she turn the heat off?
2: I do have utilities.
3: Okay, good. I thought B. Arthur was going to turn the heat off on Holly.
1: We'll bring you a pastry tomorrow. It'll be day old, but it'll be good.
3: Day old pastries. Listen, it's still fine.
1: It is.
3: Still fine.
1: It's still good. I'd take 2 day old.
3: Yeah. Hanson always, she reuses old croissants and turns them into, like, mixes into egg bakes.
1: Oh, that's genius.
3: Isn't that great? So you never waste a croissant?
1: There is nothing that makes me more angry than food waste. Honestly, tell me more. I don't like wasting food. I get very upset about food going to waste. I just think it is such a... And so anytime you can use something, find a use for it.
3: Yeah.
1: Unless it's moldy and is going to kill you.
3: That doesn't stop my mother-in-law.
1: Just cut it off.
3: Girl. I think it's the alien abduction I did it to
1: her. Probably is. She's probably invincible.
3: Unless that food grows legs and walks away from her, she'll eat it. She doesn't care how old it is. Expiration dates mean nothing to her.
1: It's
3: nothing.
1: It's a suggestion.
3: It is a mild suggestion that she will not take.
1: You know what I love? The freezer, because the freezer just is like a time machine. You just throw something in the freezer, and then you know that's good for a while.
3: For a while, until it gets freezer burned.
1: I know, but every once in a while, I call it shopping in the freezer, because you forget. You put it in the freezer, and you forget.
3: Yes.
1: So I have to pull the freezer, and I take everything out, and this week, thank you for asking, Jason.
3: You're welcome.
1: This week at the Lindstrom House menu plan, it's a freezer week. I literally went into the freezer and I was like, we are eating from the freezer this week. And
3: what a great idea.
1: I know, because we got to clean it out somehow. And I hate food waste.
3: No. And then when you clean it out, you can come to Kowalski's and fill it up again. You like how I did?
1: I threw
3: that Kowalski's tease in there.
1: Well done.
3: I read some specials to you from the periodical, the featured products for this week. So I made your shopping list for you. That's right. Mm-hmm. We have a busy second hour. We have a prize to give away in a little bit. We have a big fat movie review that.
1: I cannot wait.
3: We got sent a video yesterday. Speaking of our dear friend Holly, we got sent a video yesterday. Holly went to Mortal Kombat 2 with her sister.
1: I've been waiting for this review.
3: I know.
1: All week.
3: Yeah. I cannot wait, because I am not a Mortal Kombat kind of girl.
1: Here's the thing. You don't need to be. We will be more interested in Holly's review than either of us would ever be in the movie.
3: Franchise.
1: Exactly.
3: Yeah. So we have that, and then Am I the Asshat? Colleen has that. And then we're at Kowalski's, and we're going to have two members of the Kowalski's family here. We're going to have Chris and Marianne, both delightful.
1: Holly would call them chicken magicians.
2: Oh,
1: because
2: yeah.
1: Holly is...
3: Oh, God, you scared me. I'm like,
1: no.
3: What?
1: Well, no.
3: My brain did not process
1: it's
3: that.
1: It's fine. It's a little early
3: Did you see me
1: still.
3: Leave the planet
1: you
3: for
1: did.
3: A second?
1: Yeah. You did. You went to where Mama Haas went for
3: That's
1: a
3: right.
1: moment, and then you came back.
3: Before her belly button was probed
1: Holly,
3: by an alien.
1: Holly yeah. will talk... Holly brings the Mortal Kombat 2 review, but also brings a Kowalski's rotisserie chicken review.
3: Why is this not ringing a bell? You think Kowalski's has quality rotisserie chickens?
2: They are my favorite rotisserie chicken.
3: Oh.
1: If one thing to know about Holly is one of Holly's favorite ready-made meals is a rotisserie chicken.
3: That I did know.
1: Yeah. She and Chip will just grab a rotisserie. In fact, actually, if I'm correct, Holly, for Chip's birthday, you put a candle in a rotisserie chicken.
2: That's right. And that bunch was a of cake. Candles.
1: I was a like, lot of, yeah. A lot of candles.
2: Like, how can we eat dinner and also celebrate you?
3: Right. Candles and a
1: Nothing
3: rotisserie chicken.
1: Nothing says happy birthday like a rotisserie chicken.
2: Can I give a pro tip about that before we move on, though?
1: By all means.
3: Please, Holly. Please. We have 2 hours.
2: When you stick the birthday candles in the rotisserie chicken, yeah. you're going to want to make sure that the chicken isn't hot. Otherwise, the wax from the candle will melt and mold into the chicken.
1: So for those of you who were planning your rotisserie chicken
3: birthday. Yeah.
1: Uh-huh. Now you know. Hot tip.
3: Holly,
1: literally.
3: Thank you for that. Thank you. We have educated the listeners today. We've told them Sunday specials. Holly's told them birthday candle rotisserie chicken tips.
1: Tips on turkey mating.
3: We learned. We've named female turkeys. It's not the legal name.
1: No.
3: They're just, Holly told us they're hens.
1: And that's boring.
3: That's so boring.
1: Why? Give her a name. Give her a nice name.
3: Yeah. She has to put up with a lot.
1: She does.
3: She.
1: So we call her Tammy.
3: Tammy. May I tell you my revelation about mm-hmm. Oprah Winfrey?
1: You know what? You teased this yesterday.
3: I know, we didn't get to
1: it. In the middle of the night, I thought, I still don't know.
3: Yeah.
1: So yes, now's the time.
3: Okay, and I'm really working on my overselling, my overdramaticness.
1: You don't have to work on that.
3: I know, but I am. I don't want to oversell this.
1: Okay.
3: This is just more of a comical thing that we're all missing about Oprah.
1: Okay.
3: About actually how brilliant she is. And it hit me like a brick truck a couple days ago.
1: Okay. I
3: actively seek out Oprah content, okay?
1: Mm-hmm.
3: I've been a fan since AM Chicago. Like, I remember growing up in Chicago and watching the local show that morphed into the Oprah Winfrey show. Any hoodly doodly. So, YouTube fed me the Oprah podcast. With the Artemis 2 crew,
1: ooh.
3: Oprah sitting down with that crew. And everything came into great focus of how brilliant Oprah is. Because one of the astronauts, not like Katy Perry astronaut, like a real astronaut.
1: Like a real one. Yeah.
3: One of the astronauts said to her, Oprah, I just never thought I would be in your backyard. And I thought, oh, Oprah. You are brilliant. And I remembered an interview she just gave about regrets. I'm going to connect all the dots here.
1: I'm on bated breath.
3: The interviewer said, Oprah, do you have any... I know that you don't live with regrets, but do you have a regret? She goes, I do. She goes, I wish I would not have started the Oprah Winfrey Network at the same time I was ending the Oprah Winfrey Show.
1: Uh-huh.
3: She said, because I was ending the Oprah Show because of the massive amount of work it was and how it consumed every moment of my life. And she goes, I end that show. And she goes, then I do this network where I do this new interview show where I'm flying around the world doing these interviews for this network. And she goes, what did I just do? People used to come to me for the interviews in Chicago. And now she made a joke. She goes, I'm Oprah Winfrey. And now I'm the network for this cable network. I'm flying around the world going to people
1: yeah.
3: when I used to just sit there and people would come to me. And with the podcast, I thought, not only are now people coming to her, girl, they're coming to her backyard. Like, yeah. They are coming to her Hawaiian backyard.
1: She says, I got to wake up in the morning, go to work, and she walks out the back door.
3: In Hawaii.
1: And there's astronauts there.
3: And there are astronauts in her backyard. And I thought, she is brilliant. Like,
1: yes.
3: People come to her. I mean, it just hit me like a brick, like, okay, Oprah, that's how you do semi-retirement.
1: I love that.
3: You build a studio in your backyard and people come to you.
1: She is doing it right.
3: She's doing it right.
1: Also, can I got stuck with when you talked about the astronaut saying, I never thought I'd be in your backyard. Y'all, these people have been to the other side of the moon and they're giddy about being in Oprah's backyard.
3: Right.
1: That's saying some stuff.
3: Here's a little anecdote. You guys watch that interview. First of all, fascinating. Number two, we just mortals that don't walk on the moon or will ever be smart enough to be astronauts. You know what I forgot? They showed video. We see the celebratory moment when the Artemis II landed and it's in the ocean and everyone's like, woo, we're back in space travel. They showed what the astronauts have to go through right after that moment to reacclimate themselves to gravity.
1: Oh, yeah.
3: And I thought, oh, my God. It's like they have to learn to walk again.
1: They do. So
3: sounds dumb,
1: no,
3: but you just don't think about
1: it. That was the thing I was obsessed with when I was watching that, was what your body must feel like when it goes from, like, floating around to suddenly... And they've lost muscle tone, even though they're up there, like, doing, you know, working on their fitness. Like, how, you know, part of fitness on Earth is gravity.
3: Yeah.
1: Is working against gravity. So they're up there doing their fitnessy things. But that doesn't mean that they, and it's not the same. So I thought about this, too. It's not the same as when you're on a cruise and you get off the cruise and you have to get your sea legs back.
3: No.
1: It's not even like that. It's like they've been in an absence of... So when you're on a ship, that's like an abundance of input. They've been in an absence of input. So it's a whole different experience. That is bonkers.
3: Oh, Oprah has the video of one of the female astronauts, and she's being held up in physical therapy by two people.
1: Yes.
3: Held up to just walk.
1: Yes.
3: And I thought, oh my God, I just never thought
1: of
3: that.
1: Like a little baby doe.
3: Yes. A
1: yes,
3: deer.
1: A female deer.
3: Drop of golden. It's My Talk's food for families to get the Second Harvest Heartland pantry stocked for summer.
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2: My daughter Mariah was an amazing girl.
3: Mariah was only 16 when her battle with cancer meant it was time to consider where and how she'd spend her last days. She knew she didn't want to die at a hospital, and she didn't want her siblings to live with the memory of their home being the place where they lost their sister.
2: That was her biggest concern.
3: She envisioned a place where she'd receive care with the chance to live and pass while enjoying precious moments.
2: She never stopped living.
3: Crescent

0: Welcome back, everybody. It's the Jason Matheson Show. I'm Jace, starring Colleen Lindstrom, starring Holly Roberts, starring rotisserie chickens here at Kowalski's.
1: Yes.
0: Holly Roberts endorsed, approved. She loves them. We're going to get to Holly in a second, but really quick, a recap, a reminder. We are here live at the Kowalski's at Southdale Center, one of the newest Kowalski's.
1: Mm-hmm.
0: You call it the what?
1: The Tajma Kowalski's.
0: That's right. It is gorgeous.
1: It's gorgeous.
0: I mean, it's at Southdale.
1: Yeah, there's a lot here.
0: Yeah, and Christy is our sales associate. I'm just going to take a quick moment to kind of poke her just a little bit because we're right next door to Louis Vuitton, and she didn't bother to have Louis open early.
1: No.
0: I'm not trying to complain, but I'm just saying.
1: Do better.
0: Do better next time, Christy. Do better. You brought me coffee. You didn't bring a Louis. I'm just saying. They're still closed.
1: BYOL.
0: I can smell it. I can smell the new Louis Vuitton store, like, right there. I'm shaking a little bit. Hey, speaking of Kowalski's, two members of the family, because it is a family-owned business, they'll be joining us in a little bit. I love them. They're good people. They really are. I'm going to compliment them before we get to Holly. It's not just something. I see a poster right now. It's not just something for a promotional line. They care about local brands. You can ask Stephanie Hansen. You can ask anybody in the food community. They support local brands and getting local brands in on their shelves. I'm a recipient of that with Betty and Earl's Biscuits.
1: Yeah.
0: They're good people.
1: Well, when you read the circular, we talked
0: Thank
1: about
0: you.
1: Giacchino's Pizza.
0: Yes,
1: that
0: local.
1: Is a local brand.
0: That's right.
1: Mm-hmm.
0: I mentioned Holly a few minutes ago, and now we're going to toss to Holly because it is time for a big, fat movie review.
2: How was the movie?
3: My big, fat movie review.
0: What'd you see, Holly?
4: Yesterday. Tuesday.
1: Like we don't know.
4: 3
0: like
4: p.m.
0: We don't know.
4: Like you don't know.
0: I know.
4: Saw the matinee of Mortal Kombat 2, the number 2 movie at the box office this weekend. This is the sequel to 2021's Mortal Kombat. This is all based on the video game franchise of the same name. Is Mortal Kombat 2 good?
1: Is it a number 2?
4: Or is it good in the sense that critics think that movies are good? No. Is this movie a hell of a lot of fun? Yes.
1: Oh, my gosh. Hey, Holly, did you see Mortal Kombat 1?
4: No, and I read the Wikipedia, Colleen, and I feel like I don't need to see it.
1: Okay. All right.
4: It seems there's been a tonal shift in the first Mortal Kombat movie versus this one.
0: A tonal shift.
4: Where the first Mortal Kombat reboot movie in 2021, it seems like it took itself seriously.
0: Yeah.
4: This movie does not.
1: Okay. I already appreciate that.
0: Yeah.
4: This movie has a sense of humor about it. It also gives fans what they want with brutal killings. Can I give you a list of some of the ways that people die in Mortal Kombat 2?
0: I wish you would.
4: They have their hands ripped off from their bodies.
1: That'll kill ya?
4: Sure will.
1: Okay.
0: You bleed out, girl.
1: I guess.
4: Impale with a hammer.
1: Ooh, that's rough.
0: Tough way to go.
4: Yeah, mm-hmm. This hammer also looks like a giant meat tenderizer. It's carried by Shao Kahn, the big baddie in Mortal
1: Kombat
4: 2.
1: That's what I was going to guess.
0: He's my favorite Kahn.
4: Their head gets crushed by this hammer, and then their body gets dumped in a vat of acid.
1: Yikes, that'll burn. That'll leave a mark.
0: That's overkill.
1: Yeah, it is. It's literal overkill.
4: Somebody has a buzzsaw style death.
1: Okay.
4: Ooh.
1: Mm-hmm.
4: Okay. Somebody falls on spikes.
0: From
1: a high height. Oof.
0: It's very Indiana
1: Jones. Yeah, but you'll
0: go
1: quick. You'll go real
0: no,
1: quick.
0: No, you won't.
1: Sure you will.
0: Okay.
4: And then there's bisection.
0: We didn't have that in Indiana.

0: Cool.
1: Where the body is literally split in half.
2: Oh my gosh.
1: This movie is violent. It's video game violence, yet it is realistic, just like the Mortal Kombat video games, which was one of the selling points of it back in the 90s.
2: I have a question that I do not know the answer to this.
0: I wonder if you're going to ask the question that I was going to ask. Go ahead.
2: Is this animated or are these real people?
1: These are real people. Of course, they're aided by CGI.
2: Sure.
1: As every
2: movie
1: is.
2: Oh, thank you. So they're not actually bisecting humans. Okay.
0: Holly, may I ask you a question?
1: Yes.
0: Is there a plot?
1: Yes, there's a plot.
0: Oh, okay.
1: You don't need to know anything walking into Mortal Kombat 2. It helps that you have relationships with the characters or you know a baseline about who they are. Johnny Cage, for example, he's played by Carl Urban. He plays a Hollywood has-been, an action star from the 90s who is recruited to fight in this tournament. He's very Jean-Claude Van Damme. You get that kind of character, so you don't really need to know much of a background. The dialogue isn't necessarily scintillating, and they will give you a lot of exposition so you can follow along. Like, we need to get the amulet in order to kill Shao Kahn. There's a big plot point.
2: Got it. They'll tell you.
0: They'll yes. walk you through it, and what I'm yeah. hearing you
1: Not
0: say.
1: A yeah. lot of showing, but a lot of telling in the script for Mortal Kombat 2. My sister and I laughed a ton, though. This movie is hilarious. This movie is funny and has a sense of humor, and for that, I appreciate it.
0: I love someone going through a buzzsaw.
2: I do have questions, and then I'm thinking to myself, do I want to ask them?
0: Yes, you do.
2: Do I need answers to these questions?
1: Think about your question, because I have Jess's review of Mortal Kombat 2.
2: I am leaning in.
1: This is a parking lot review that we did immediately after the movie. So this is my sister Jess's review of Mortal Kombat 2. Here we go. This is the post-parking lot Mortal Kombat 2 review. Jess, what did you think?
3: If you like action, if you like gore,
4: and have the sense of humor of a 12-year-old boy,
3: then this movie is for you. And this movie was for me.
4: I highly recommend this movie if you're a fan of the Mortal Kombat franchise, which I am. It was entertaining, funny, a little violent, but that's part of the game. I would say, go see this. I will forever be pushing my sunglasses up with my middle finger.
3: Like Johnny Cage.
4: Like Johnny Cage. Finish him.
0: Oh my
2: That's
0: God.
2: That's incredible. Also featuring heavily Yesterday's Wind.
0: Yeah.
1: It was right? blustery in the movie theater parking lot. Yes, Johnny Cage pushes up his sunglasses with his middle finger. It's funny that way. There are lines that my sister and I were texting to each other that we can't necessarily say on the air. This script was written by a 12-year-old boy, and I thank them for that.
2: Give me what's the rating on this movie?
1: Well, this is a hard rated R.
2: Hard R.
0: Hard R.
2: Okay, well, that is so it's not for 12-year-olds. It's just people who think like 12-year-olds.
1: Exactly. And I would say that 12-year-olds can watch this. Look, my favorite movie when I was 12 years old was Martin Scorsese's Goodfellas. So I'm saying...
2: This explains so much about you, Holly, in a good way.
1: The movie rating system is merely a suggestion.
0: Yeah.
1: You know, you have to know your kid.
2: Yes.
1: And say, kid, are you able to handle bisection of human bodies in a fairly cartoonish manner?
2: I recommend that as a dinner time conversation.
0: Yeah, bring it up and please record it for
2: yes.
0: and let us use it for the show.
2: Yes, please.
0: My mom let me see Fatal Attraction when I was 12. So.
1: Oh, yeah. We watched Fatal Attraction, and Jess will be able to back this up. We had a babysitter at the Universal City Sheraton in Hollywood when my parents and my grandma hired a babysitter. She smelled like cigarettes. And she let me and my sister watch Fatal Attraction. My sister might have been 5. I might have been 3.
2: Oh my gosh. Did she buy it in the hotel room? I mean,
1: it, maybe.
2: Or was it just on HBO?
1: I think this hotel was classy enough, Colleen, that it came with HBO.
2: And color TV.
0: Oh, my God.
2: Oh, Holly.
1: There's your story for the
0: day. There we go.
2: Core memories.
1: Mortal Kombat 2. Recommended. It's a good time. Not for everyone, though.
0: Not for everyone. Mm. We are live at Kowalski's at Southdale. Please come see us. We have a continental breakfast for you.
2: Come get your brekkie.
0: Yeah. 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
0: It's the Jason Matheson Show with Colleen Lindstrom, replayed at night, where talk is fun. My talk, everything entertainment.

0: Welcome back, everyone. We are live at Kowalski's, the newest one, one of the newest ones. I think it's probably the newest one at Southdale Center. We're here for Food for Families, helping our friends at Second Harvest Heartland. Come down and see us. We'll be here till 9, but you can bring, memory serves me right, you can bring an item anytime.
1: I believe so, yes. Yeah. Yep, the drop box will remain.
0: And we have a ton of pastries, please, and cookies. Please come eat. Please.
1: Yes, there's coffee, there's orange juice, there's pastries.
0: Yeah.
1: If you are out and about and you're thinking, I got some time before I have to be, you know, be late. Be late
0: be
1: to
0: late.
1: Work. Who cares?
0: Who
1: it's
0: cares?
1: Wednesday.
0: Your boss. Tell him to bite you.
1: You know what? Tell him you were busy being philanthropic.
0: Thank you. You're giving back. Come see us. We're right. You don't even have to. We're right by the door. We're right by the front door. So
1: even
0: come
1: better,
0: see us.
1: Grab a pastry for your boss.
0: Thank you. We don't care. Grab two. Grab three.
1: Yeah,
0: they're
1: sure.
0: here. Not our pastries. Anyway, speaking of Kowalski's, we're going to be talking to members of the family coming up in just a little bit. But right now it's time for Am I the Asshat?
2: Am I wrong?
3: No, you're not wrong.
2: Am I wrong?
3: You're not wrong, Walter. You're just an ass.
4: Am I wrong?
5: Am I the Asshat?
1: Directly from the popular Reddit thread, Am I the Bleep? We changed the name.
0: Yep.
1: Because we are a G-rated family program.
0: Yeah, PG-13. Holly was talking about sawing people in half earlier.
1: This is true. Okay, here we go. Ready?
0: Yes.
1: Am I the asshat for not wanting to take in my sister's 4 kids while she's in the hospital? Whew. I have a 2-bedroom apartment. My wife and I have 2 kids, 5 and 7, who already share a bedroom. My sister and I are the only relatives that live close to each other. Our parents live about an hour and a half away. My sister is currently pregnant with her 5th child and had asked me about taking her kids when she goes to deliver and then for the next day as well, 2 days. Her kids are 12, 10, 8, and 2. I told her I really didn't think that would work out space-wise, remember, 2-bedroom apartment, and I work weekdays, so it'd be a lot on my wife. She told me to take the days off or just let them squish together and that it would be fine. I told her, no, I really don't see how it would work out. She was upset and said she was getting stressed out because she really needed reliable care. I asked her, what about her sitter? Because she does have a sitter. And she said she really didn't want to have to pay for it. And she wanted a day with her husband and the baby. I told her I was sorry, but no. She argued with me a little bit, which was more her trying to persuade me than when she saw she couldn't. She got mad and said I was her only option, and family helps family. It's been 2 days, and she hasn't reached out. We typically talk daily. Am I the asshat? I want to add a little addendum to this. The original poster said, we cannot go to her house because the second day I was referring to, she wants alone time at home with her husband and the baby. So the ask is, will you take my 4 children in your 2-bedroom apartment with your spouse and your 2 children? Is he the asshat for saying no?
0: And how many days?
1: 2 days. Two, I would say. So one is the delivery day and the next is so that she can be at home with the baby alone. I know it's hard, right? I already have an answer.
0: It's 2 days. I think he is. If it was a week, but it's only 2 days. Mm-hmm. And you sometimes have, with family, you sometimes have to do things you don't want to do.
1: You got
0: to
1: make a sacrifice.
0: You got to make a sacrifice. Mm-hmm. Again, 2 days will go by like that. Will it be uncomfortable? Yeah, but there are worse things. And it's a good lesson to his kids that you do what you can for family.
1: I'm going to say something slightly different.
0: Sure. Wasn't confident in my own answer.
1: I think that there's, well, first of all, I always see a gray area in these. That they don't see.
0: Yes.
1: There is a potential negotiation that they're not pursuing.
0: Yes.
1: You know, it is to say, I really want to help you out. I can do one night. Could we split with the sitter?
0: Yes.
1: Could I gift you some money to help pay for the sitter the second day?
0: Yes.
1: Right? Like, it's not all black and white.
0: No.
1: is there a way that they can say, I would love to give you that time alone with the baby. We will take the kids on that day. I'll help pay for the reliable sitter the other day. There's a way, there's a workaround.
0: Yes.
1: It doesn't have to be all or nothing. But in general, I would say that this person gets to have their boundaries.
0: Mm-hmm.
1: And so I'm going to say a touch of ass hat. Just a tiny shade.
0: Yeah.
1: Of ass hat on that.
0: Holly, what do you say?
2: I agree. Just a touch of ass hat. Just ever so slightly. A dusting of ass hat. It's challenging, right? You're in a two-bedroom apartment. You already have four folks in there, and you're asking to take on four small people, a.k.a. children, into that ecosystem.
1: Yeah. And you're doubling the bodies.
2: Yeah, and if you don't want to, you don't want to. That being said, to Jason's point, it is 2 days. It might not be your favorite arrangement, but you're doing it for the help of your family.
0: Yeah.
1: Mm-hmm. Mm-hmm.
0: It's the day thing that got me. It's the fact that it was only 2 days.
1: Yeah.
0: And I know that's a long, it's still 2 days, but I thought you can suck up and handle anything for 2 days.
1: Yeah.
0: Would I like it?
1: No.
0: Mm-mm. Would I be real? Mm-hmm. Yes.
1: Yeah.
0: But.
1: Yeah. Yeah. And you would and you would smack talk it.
0: Forever. Forever.
1: Yeah, I was going to say for a while.
0: Forever.
1: But forever is okay.
0: I would never let my sister live it down.
1: True.
0: No, I would. I eventually give up on it. Yeah. Yeah. I think we have a verdict.
1: Mm-hmm.
6: The results are in. You are the asshat.
0: Touch.
1: Yeah, just a touch.
0: A touch.
1: Just a teeny tiny touch.
0: Little dabble, do ya?
1: Yeah.
0: Am I the asshat? Now we've moved it. It is now in our second hour on Monday and Wednesdays. And one more reminder. Now we got rid of Second Chance Romance. Holly took it in the backyard and got rid of it. Took her Clampett shotgun and...
1: She Mortal Kombatted
0: it. Mortal Combated
2: Ooh,
0: Second Chance Romance.
2: Yes!
0: That's right.
1: She put it on the buzzsaw.
2: I was going to say... It crossed the rainbow bridge. I mean,
0: sure.
2: I was like a little softer about that.
0: That's fine.
1: No, there was nothing soft about
0: that.
1: We're
0: in a Mortal Kombat kind of mood now.
1: We are.
0: So now every our third hour always begins at Screen Queens. We put all of our TV news, reviews, all in one place for your convenience. Screen Queens at the top of the third hour. When we come back, we're at Kowalski's, so we're going to talk to the Kowalski's family when we return.
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0: 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My talk, everything entertainment.

0: Welcome back, everyone. It's the Jason Matheson Show, starring Colleen Lindstrom, starring Holly Roberts, and today co-starring Kowalski's. That's right. We're live at Kowalski's, the newest one at Southdale Center. Colleen, what do you call it?
1: The Tajma Kowalski's.
0: That's right.
1: Because if I were to build something with love to somebody I loved, it would be this Kowalski's.
0: That's right. I said yesterday, you walk in and you hear literal angels.
1: It is nirvana. It is food nirvana.
0: It is. You want grab and go, they have it. You want udon, they have it. You want Holly's, Robert's rotisserie chickens,
1: They've got them.
0: And we are joined now by two members of the family. Both are wide awake for this interview.
1: Wide awake.
0: Marianne and Chris are joining us. Hi, ladies.
2: Hello. Good morning.
3: I am not wide awake.
0: Marianne.
1: You look, if you're not awake, you look beautiful. I'd love to see when you are awake.
2: She got ready last night.
1: Slept sitting up and then just came in.
0: And you're ready.
2: Yeah, exactly.
0: Let's just do this. We have about like 7 minutes and we want to get so much in. Give us the brief history because it's not just a promo line. It is a family-owned business. How did this start?
3: It started with Jim and I buying our first store on Grand Avenue in St. Paul. He was working for Red Owl at the time, which was an iconic kind of brand store in the Twin Cities. And he was in the franchise division, so he did Southern Minnesota with all the local franchise owners. The Twin Cities was a corporate Red Owl, so they started to spin those off. And he came home one day, and I was working at the time in Hudson, Wisconsin as a professional peer counselor. And he came home one day and he said, Grand Avenue's for sale, where we shopped growing up, both of us. And so I said, really? What does that mean? How much money does that mean?
1: I mean, that's the real
3: question. What does that mean? It's for sale. Is that like not going to Dayton's? So anyway, we just worked it out, and we got an unencumbered loan at a bar from one of our vendors, and we took $15,000 out of our pension plan, closed that out, and bought the store. So that's how it started.
1: And the rest is history. I mean, I was telling you guys, the 54th and Lindale Kowalski's is my home Kowalski's. And that was a Red Owl, too, because
3: they were all Red Owls,
1: shopped there when I was a kid at a Red Owl.
3: Yep, that's right.
0: One of my favorite things about you guys, and I say this on the TV show a lot, I always like to start and stop in it or start in an interview with a compliment. The compliment is your actual, it's not for a commercial, your commitment to local brands. Why is that important to you guys as a family?
2: Because we're a local brand, and we know what it's like to be a small business trying to make it in a community. And we realize that to strengthen our community, there's so many people out there that are so smart. And when you asked about, you talked about product diversity, like what better way to get product diversity? There's so many smart, talented people out there, and they come to us in not droves, but we're such an incubator because we're just a small company. I mean, some people don't look at us as small, but we do, and we're nimble and flexible, and we can hold people's hands through the process to get on the shelf. Some people come to us ready to roll, and we're like, great, let's bring your product on. So why not is the question.
0: And I want to move on, but I'll just say I'm a product of this. I will be very brief because it was a brief meeting. This is how good these people are. We had a meeting years ago about Betty and Earl's, my biscuit company, full disclosure. I always joke, you do not know this. I joke to this day, it was the shortest business meeting I've ever had in my life. And Colleen, it went something like this. We've had your biscuits. Oh, okay. We really like them. Okay. We would like to work with you. Okay. End of meeting. That was literally, Colleen, the end of the meeting.
1: And now you can get the biscuits.
0: Here at Kowalski's.
1: Yeah. You know, it is. It's not just a... You know, people think like the trend of shopping local. It's not a trend. Mm-mm. There's a real reason that we do that to serve the community. And I'm looking at, we've got a table full of some of those local. And I zeroed in. I said, I love Hope butter. That is my favorite butter. And you, Marianne, said there's a great story about Hope butter.
3: Yeah, and I don't remember how many years ago it was, but this gentleman walked in the front door of our Woodbury store, so it was probably right around 2000. And I said, can I help you? He said, yeah, I've got some butter. And he said, and
1: so do we.
0: Aisle four.
3: I said, okay. Well, he said, it's a small creamery. And he said, and
1: so do we.
0: Aisle four.
3: I said, okay. Well, he said, it's a small creamery. And, you know, I just wanted to see if I could introduce it. I said, well, come on up. And he had the butter, and he came upstairs, and we talked. And the next thing we knew, we were carrying Hope butter and have for 26 years, probably.
4: It is the best butter.
0: Shortest meetings ever. Marianne has the shortest meetings ever.
1: Listen, and I just gave you.

0: breakfast.
1: Right?
0: You get Benny Earl's biscuits. You put the Hope butter on it.
1: Full serve. Shortest meetings ever. Marianne has the shortest meetings ever.
0: Listen, and I just gave you breakfast.
1: Right?
0: You get Benny Earl's biscuits. You put the Hope butter on it.
1: Full service.
0: Call it breakfast.
1: What are some of the favorites that you get asked about or people come up to you when they find out who you are that mention to you all the time? Like a customer favorite product other than Holly Roberts rotisserie chicken.
0: Right.
1: Yeah.
2: Oh, okay. You mean just in the store in general, not necessarily local, just in
1: general.
2: I would say it's a lot of talk about our heat and eat meals, our grab and go meals, right?
0: You have saved my bacon so many times with those. I'm serious.
2: And mine too, because full disclosure, I can't cook. Like, I am not a culinary genius.
0: I just don't want to.
2: Well, there's that, too. So we realize that we have to provide meals for people, and this is what I'm going to eat.
1: Like, yeah.
2: I'm a customer, not just an entrepreneur or, a business person. Like, I buy this stuff to eat it.
0: Yeah.
2: So we spend a lot of time on perfecting because we have our own kitchens and our own bakeries, and out of necessity through the years, we had to do that.
1: Yeah.
2: Because there was no third parties that could produce what we wanted to see.
0: Yeah.
2: So we had to invest in this manufacturing, and it's worked out well because we have full control on what we put out.
1: Yeah.
0: If I can just put a little plug in for this, because this is, you guys have done my brunches on holidays when I just didn't have the energy to make it from scratch, and it couldn't be easier. And I just want to remind people how quick and easy it is to just lean into your Kowalski's for your brunch for your family. It doesn't it doesn't have to be a big to do. You can utilize the catering for your family on holidays to just take the pressure off.
1: And in our last 30 seconds, on top of that, hot, ready to go is such a big section of the business now, isn't it?
2: Yes, absolutely. It's daily shopping.
1: Yeah. Look at that.
0: Daily shopping.
2: Daily shopping. Daily shopping. Mm-hmm.
1: Mm-hmm. See, Marianne, you did it. We're done. See, did we make it easy for you?
0: Nice. Yeah, she's still awake. Sleeping? Are
3: she's
0: you awake?
3: Awake?
0: Where
3: she's
0: are we?
3: I'm kind of awake now.
0: Okay,
3: thank
0: well,
3: you
0: good.
3: Yeah,
0: welcome.
2: We can stay on.
0: Your day. Thanks for joining.
2: We can stay on
0: you guys
2: the show.
0: Finish up the show.
1: Take over.
2: You guys can go take a break.
1: We'll take a break. We'll go shop at Kowalski's.
0: Yeah.
1: Let's do that.
0: Perfect.
2: Thank you so much.
1: Thank you, guys. Thank you so much. Chris and Marianne, Kowalski's. We're live here at Southdale, a great local company, not just a promotional line. They care about the community. Come visit a Kowalski's near you. When we return, the TV reviews and news you need to know. It's Screen Queens when we return.
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5: ABC News, I'm Dave Packer. Minutes from now, President Trump meets with Chinese President Xi in Beijing. The war in Iran hangs over the leader's fifth meeting. Speaking to ABC News, House Republican Conference Chair Congresswoman Lisa McClain.
6: He has a fairly good relationship with China's President Xi, and I think he will have an open, honest, real conversation with the president.
5: McClain said she expects President Trump to press China to stop supporting Iran, but China's one of Iran's closest allies and the biggest buyer of Iranian oil. Amid military conflicts at home and abroad, multiple sources tell ABC News the U.S. Army is now scrambling to cut training costs. One official says the move is to make up for a budget shortfall ranging between $4 and $6 billion. The deadly hantavirus cruise outbreak now stretching across multiple countries, with health officials monitoring dozens of people here in the U.S. The World Health Organization says the global risk remains low. This is ABC News.
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9: Donna, you're the best.
10: Thanks.
9: No, you're supposed to say, oh, Steve, you're the best.
10: No, probably won't do that.
9: Okay, how about a compromise? Say, these are the best. These replayable segments that we liked from today's show.
10: But you just said that.
9: I know, I'm the best.
10: Okay.
11: Hey, everybody, welcome in. It is Donna and Steve on My Talk 107.1, where talk is fun. This Wednesday Hump Day edition. Shout out to all of you who came out yesterday, by the way. We did Food for Families. It was our first broadcast. We were at El Burrito Mercado yesterday.
10: So fun.
11: Who knew that that place was just like totally popping off on a random Tuesday morning? I mean, that place was had a vibe to it.
10: I know. I know. And people were like eating chicken sandwiches and chicken tacos is what I meant.
11: That is what you meant.
10: At like 9 o'clock in the morning, I was like, yes.
11: I had four tacos before 11:30, and the first two were in the 9 a.m. hour. It was just, it was great. I skipped lunch. I left with a full belly, a full heart. We got to talk with Melissa Silva, who is the co-owner. It's a family-run business. It's been in her family for decades. And then they stepped up and said, hey, we want to help out with Food for Families, which is where we try to get food donations, get financial support for families who might be facing some food insecurity this summer as schools close and lunch programs do right along with them.
10: Yeah, and you could find out where a bunch of the shows are going to be this week. I know we've got another one tomorrow.
11: We're going to be at Rebath tomorrow in Apple Valley.
10: That's going to be fun. That's I've a never really been there. It's a nice showroom. Very, very nice.
11: Can we broadcast from a tub?
10: Sure.
11: It could be an empty tub. It doesn't have to be filled, but it could be filled. If they wanted to fill it, I don't care.
10: I'll double check on that for you. But come on out and you could bring a donation. You could bring a food donation. You could bring a monetary donation. You could come and see all the displays they have at Rebath. Might really surprise you, the amazing products that they have out there. The flooring, the tubs, the showers. It's just a really, really cool showroom.
11: Yeah, we'll do that tomorrow. That's May 14th, 9 a.m. till noon. We'll be at Rebath in Apple Valley. So if you're in the area, just come by. Say what's up. If you can bring a donation, awesome. But if you just want to swing in and say hello, we're happy to say hello to you as well. Then this weekend, the Weekly Dish is going to be out and about. We've got Brittany and Kendall, it's actually the Brittany and Julia.
10: Fun.
11: Brittany and Julia
10: How
11: Cobbs.
10: How fun is that?
11: Special broadcast that's happening on May 20th.
10: Love
11: and then
10: it.
11: Bradley and Don. We'll wrap it up on May 21st. So the full list up at mytalk1071.com.
10: All right.
11: Love How's your morning?
10: My morning was a little hectic, but good.
11: Sometimes that can be good. It can get your, it can serve like a cup of coffee. You know, it gets you alert and you're like, oh boy, my son said he had to run to the bus yesterday because something came early. You know, they can track their bus on their phone now when the bus is going to arrive.
10: What a great idea.
11: Certainly nice in Minnesota in the winter when it's standing outside in the really cold weather. But anyway, he was like, I'd run out there. I'd run through the house and then run out to the bus to get it. And he's a pretty on-time guy. And I said, yeah, those can be kind of frustrating, but it also gets you're ready.
10: Yeah.
11: You're at like DEFCON 1.
10: Yep. I do not like being late. I have to. When I'm up against the clock, I'm so disappointed in myself.
11: Yeah.
10: I hate it. Starts the morning on the wrong foot. You know what I'm saying? But
11: shake it off. You're here.
10: Yeah. Shaking it off. Thank you.
11: Did you see, was it this past weekend or may? I think it was this past weekend. On Saturday Night Live during the Weekend Update, speaking of being late, you know that girl that they have on the show? Boy, what a terrible way to start, right?
10: Okay, she's a newer one, right? She's a newer person.
11: She plays the keys a lot. Yes. Okay, she came on.
10: She was very funny.
11: I shouldn't call her a girl. I talk like a dad a lot. This woman. And she did a song that was dedicated to all of the people who she's been late to show up for.
10: Hilarious.
11: And basically, you're ready for this to be this really big apology song about not honoring your time and all this. And it basically turned into, what are you going to do about it? Are you gonna leave? And then at one point, she got to a point where she said, I will show up 40 minutes late with an ice cream cone. With an ice cream cone. Ice cream
10: dying.
11: Dripping down my hand. I've got an ice cream cone.
10: That's the first time I actually said Jane Wickline, I believe, or Wicklin.
11: Yes.
10: That's the first time I'd seen them play keyboards.
11: Oh, really?
10: I don't
11: think
10: I've ever seen anything prior to that.
11: Okay.
10: It was very funny.
11: Yes.
10: I kind of like some of the newer cast members' humor. They bring a freshness kind of to the cast that's not very expected.
11: Yes.
10: It's kind of like those guys who do the movies. They do all the like kind of filmed, pre-filmed things, the writers.
11: Right. Yeah.
10: Yeah,
11: well,
10: they're
11: really
10: kind of
11: like
10: fun. Yeah,
11: guys.
10: they're goofy.
11: Yeah, some of the new cast members, to your point, it's almost like they hit on the downbeat, like not when you're expecting it.
10: Right.
11: But it's cool. Once you sort of get the rhythm of it.
10: Yeah.
11: It can be a lot of fun.
10: I agree.
11: I'm 42 years old.
10: Yeah.
11: And I just think my back is hurting way too much after an hour of pulling weeds than it ought to be.
10: Oh, no, Steve. No, I think it's normal.
11: Wow.
10: Was so tired. Well, I was also mulching and just working in the yard all day on Sunday.
11: Takes it out of you, man.
10: Everything hurt. The palms of my hands hurt. My elbows hurt. My hips hurt. The bottom of my feet hurt. My knees hurt.
11: Yes.
10: I plopped on the couch and I was incoherent.
11: Yes.
10: I was just like, I think maybe you're using parts of your body that you don't normally use?
11: I think that's a part of it. But I even sat down on the grass yesterday. Instead of just hunching over and pulling, I sat down, did a section, and then like scooted forward, got to another section. So I thought I was being easier. When I stood up from the weed pulling, I couldn't believe the deep like tailbone soreness that I felt. And I just thought, golly, this is it. Now, on the bright side. And we've been doing a lot of landscaping talk. We know this recently, but so have a lot of you. You've been out in your yards. You've been trying to wake them up, get them ready for graduation parties, picnics over the summer, just enjoying the summer months in Minnesota.
10: Unless you're one of the lucky ones who lives in an apartment.
11: You could be
10: God
11: one of them.
10: God bless you.
11: And your super just comes and probably changes the light bulbs for all we know.
10: Damn.
11: At any rate, if you just commit 1 hour, if you put 60 minutes on the clock and say, I'm going to pull as many weeds as I can in the next 60 minutes, and you've got some music on in your AirPods, you can make some pretty good progress. I did, you know, the majority of the front part of our house, and we have so many weeds, it's unbelievable. And then this whole side little planter and then down into the back. And I just looked back and thought, oh, look, pretty much all of the weeds are gone. You can still find some, but pretty much they're gone, and visually it looks quite different. So, but now I got to do steps two and three, Donna. I'm gonna do some spray spot weed killer, and then I'm gonna do preen, and then try to get some more rocks on, get some more mulch on. We'll see what we can do.
10: Good luck, sir. I brought in something with the letter C today.
11: Wait, let's do it. Let's do it when we come back.
10: Yeah, I think we kind of need to.
11: Okay. This is we're doing some letter countdowns. Okay, let's do it. Let's do it when we come back.
10: Yeah, I think we kind of need to.
11: Okay, this is, we're doing some letter countdowns with Donna, things that we find. Now, some of our friends who listen in other cities, they might be a little confused, and they're like, wait, C, yes, we had a B. Well, B was kind of a fail. B was a fail. We're going in to see, Donna just randomly looked at a brush and was like, I brought something with a B. And just saying it faster didn't make it true.
10: It counts.
11: Did it count?
10: It counted.
11: Anyway, so we'll get to that and find out what the C item is that she has. Here's what we'll do. We'll do this after the break. This is in honor of all the letter countdowns that are happening at the end of the school year. C item is that she has. Here's what we'll do. We'll do this after the break. This is in honor of all the letter countdowns that are happening at the end of the school year. Donna will answer five questions from me, asked 20 questions style, yes or no questions.
10: Okay.
11: And then I get one guess. And we know that this thing starts with the letter C. So we'll see how we do with all of that. Coming up today at 10:30, we will play the College of Pop Culture Knowledge. You can play along with that. We'll let you know when it's time to call in. And at 11:30 today, as we do every day now at 11:30, we'll play Whose Voice Is It Anyway? It is the daily game, a celebrity voice guessing game. Can you guess the celebrity voice out of context? Who can do it in the fewest amount of seconds? So we'll play that at 11. Celebrity voice guessing game. Can you guess the celebrity voice out of context? Who can do it in the fewest amount of seconds? So we'll play that at 11:30. We also have the pop culture ping pong coming up today at 9:30.
10: Wow. How's the coffee?
11: Coffee's pretty good. Pretty good. I've had my espresso. I ran out of coffee, so I had to dip into my wife's espresso. But I had my espresso pods this morning. Okay. I don't need to answer how many.
10: All right.
11: I had some.
10: I could tell.
11: I had five. And what we will do is take a break. When we come back, we'll do the letter guessing game. Also, Donna.
10: What?
11: Anthropology is selling something. And I looked at it and thought, oh, that's cute. And then I thought, but wait a minute. Does anyone under the age of 65 ever use these anymore?
10: Oh, I'm very excited.
11: Tell you about that. And landscapers are coming for you and me, Donna. They talked about things that you should not have in your landscape and in your yard. And you and I both will have shots fired at us. I'll explain when we return. Donna and Steve on My Talk.
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14: No.
15: He is not signing that waiver.
12: If he's on the Valley, the credibility would go down.
14: I'm trying to find the connection. Does he have anything in the works with NBC or does he do TV? I mean, you got, I don't know. I'm trying to find if there's any sort of connection that would tie these dots together. Otherwise, I hate to say this, and I know none of us are prepared to hear this. Could it just be a real relationship?
15: What is that?
10: What is that?
15: I don't like this.
14: Could they just

0: be two people with one with a massive level of fame and another with a minuscule level of fame that actually enjoy spending time with each other?
1: What are we doing?
2: You are spouting so much nonsense today.
0: I know.
1: What are we doing here?
0: Oh, I don't know how to handle this. I don't like it.
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0: Welcome back. Thank you for listening. It is the Donna and Steve Show.
1: We're going to do a little guessing game right now. Well, anybody can play along.
0: Because today's show is brought to you by the letter C.
1: The letter C. Donna was challenged to both remember to bring in and then to actually bring in something that starts with the letter C. This is in honor of all the end of

0: Does this go on a piece of furniture?
1: It does not.
0: Final guess. Or final question, I should say. It is a decor item. Is this something you would place on a table?
1: No, it is not.
0: Dang it! Final few questions really got away from me. It is a decor item that starts with the letter C. Mm-hmm. It does not go on a table, so there goes anything having to do with like cigarettes, ashtray kind of things.
1: Mm-hmm.
0: I am going to say that I almost said couch, Donna, like you brought in a couch. Oh my gosh, someone call 911.
1: It could be a couch cushion.
0: Can we get one more hint, please? Bonus hint just for out of friendliness?
1: It's usually used outdoors.
0: Is this a citronella?
1: It is not citronella.
0: What is it?
1: It's wind chimes. Chimes.
0: Now, rule followers chimes. Are going to feel like this was not, that this is more of a W item.
1: I know, but I didn't want to wait that long because I want to hang it and see if you think it sounds okay.
0: Okay, keep doing it. Move it around a little more. Can you go stand in the back? You're very close to the microphone, although it sounds nice. Okay, do it now. It's nice. Okay, come back.
1: Hey, maybe this could be my instrument to your hand pan.
0: Oh, yeah, I got my hand. Yeah, hang on one second.
1: And this was given to me when my dog died, and it says, listen to the wind. And

0: Someone just tuned in and thought, what the hell happened to my talk?
1: Anyway, now I have to try to shut him up. Yeah, sorry, guys.
0: I guess we'll let the internet decide. The emailers will let us know if that was acceptable. I'm happy that you brought the chimes in. I would have thought of them as wind chimes, a real W item.
1: Know.
0: A little bit of a curveball.
1: But then I'd have to wait until, like, I don't know, how long is it going to take to get to W?
0: Like another 3 weeks.
1: 5 weeks.
0: Yeah.
1: Yeah, come
0: That's
1: on,
0: a
1: man.
0: A long time. All right,
1: so
0: fine.
1: So chimes, when in a pinch.
0: Doesn't that take us into this? I came across an article of 9 things that landscapers, gardeners, and et cetera say you ought not have in your landscape. And we're not going to go through all 9, but I'll say 2 things that were on the list that you and I are not going to appreciate.
1: Oh, no.
0: One was wind chimes.
1: No!
0: Wind
1: really?
0: Chimes, which Donna has been hesitant to hang up in a tree or, you know, underneath a soffit, whatever. She's worried it might make too much noise, but she got it as a meaningful gift after her dog passed away.
1: Yes.
0: All that context. But they say, look, especially if you live in a windy or stormy area.
1: It was pretty windy yesterday.
0: Oh, my gosh. It was so
1: yeah.
0: windy. They said you're going to be making too much noise. It's just going to cause a little more of a disturbance than you wanted to. Also, they could then easily fall off and break. I didn't think that was as much of a concern. Mm. Annoyance would always be my concern.
1: Sure.
0: With that. So that was one thing. But then, Donna, you're not alone. They said hammocks. Don't hang a hammock. No.
1: Dang it, Steve. I was just about to go and buy a hammock stand.
0: But you know, here, you'll appreciate their reasoning. They didn't say because it looks bad. On the contrary, they said aesthetically they look really nice. It's a really nice addition to almost any outdoor space. The problem is, this person wrote, they're a little less than practical. You finally get situated in it. You've managed to get in it without falling out. And then you remember you need something. And then getting out of it is a chore. Sometimes it spin flips you out of there. You know, it can be a whole lot.
1: Dang
0: and
1: it.
0: So they say you should instead get a nice chaise lounge that you could put out there. If you really want to lay back and enjoy the outdoors.
1: I have one of those, but they're not the same.
0: They're not the same. I totally agree with you. I was a little bummed to hear that, but that was what I heard.
1: Okay, but who are they? What do we care?
0: Well, it was a collection of landscapers, interior designers, and gardeners.
1: Okay.
0: So do with that what you will.
1: Okay.
0: Let me know if you end up

0: hanging it. Why don't you test hang your chimes for a night or two?
1: Yeah. Okay.
0: Your neighbors, they're
1: cool.
0: A little mouthy. They'll let you know if they don't like it.
1: Oh, yeah, for sure.
0: I came across a little, just a random link on the internet today that said, hey, check out these banana cloth napkins. They're all the rage. So I clicked on them, took me to Anthropologie's website, and this is a cloth napkin that is in the shape of a bunch of bananas. So it's cute. It would be great for summer entertaining if you laid it out. It's really,
1: sure.
0: It looks cute. It looks like a little cloth bunch of bananas, but it's a napkin. But once I started to get a little sucked in at how nice I thought it looked, I realized no one
1: uses cloth napkins.
0: Uses cloth napkins anymore.
1: I do.
0: Well, I was going to offer a caveat, and I don't mean this to be offensive.
1: Unless you're older.
0: I just think that if you're under probably the age of 55, you just don't see them anymore. It is so much of, if you go to someone's house for something, it is so often paper plates, paper napkins, just everything disposable. We don't want dishes. We don't want to have to do laundry.
1: Oh, I didn't know that you were in the paper plate club.
0: Oh, yeah, we're in the paper plate club.
1: Okay,
0: to eat out paper every night.
1: Yeah, samesies.
0: But the cloth napkin, the only person I've ever seen put one out is my mom.
1: Okay.
0: And it's at Christmas, and it's the same cloth napkins every year. We know the holiday cloth napkins. But I just felt like, as I saw this cool thing, and Anthropologie is a store geared toward younger people, I thought maybe they could bring it back, but I just don't feel like you ever see them at anyone's house.
1: But you don't go anywhere, Steve. How do you even know?
0: This is true. that is a fair point.
1: Because to me,
0: be made.
1: I feel like it's easier because the night is done. You take them, you throw them in the washing machine. You know,
0: easier. You just throw them in the garbage.
1: I guess.
0: But then that makes me out like I don't care about the planet.
1: It sure does.
0: I planted 30 trees in my backyard. Okay.
1: You care. Yes. You're fine.
0: All right. Just chill out, man. All right.
1: And if you want to use...
0: measure carbon footprints right now.
1: That's right. Okay. All right. We got to go. Where talk is fun.
2: Hey, do me a favor, will you? Talk to me about something. Take my mind off things.
3: My talk. Everything entertainment.
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15: Is unfolding beautifully for us.
1: And we're back. Thank you for listening. It is Donna. It is Steve. It is time to play a game. Let's do it.
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17: 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And here's your host, Jason Stormer.
18: See how smart you are.
19: And welcome back to the College of Pop Culture Knowledge. It is Donna Valentine with her 147 points, trailing Steve Patterson, who has a very big lead right now with 173 points.
0: Whoa.
19: Yeah, it means, Donna, holy you cow. Are eligible for the Lifeline once again today. Apparently, we have lifted the ban because that Lifeline today Phil. Good morning,
1: hey,
19: Phil.
1: Oh, no, this is a nightmare.
0: This is a nightmare for me because Phil knows everything.
20: No, he doesn't. He's just an unpaid researcher.
1: That's right.
0: Okay. Well, no, don't you research during this, Phil, okay? You play the game. It's a game of integrity.
20: No. I definitely play with integrity. That's the good Christian rule. So.
0: Yes, that is exactly right.
1: All right, I'm very excited to find out what the topic is going to be and if Phil feels confident.
19: All right, well, for our topic for the game today, this female musician has filed a $15 million lawsuit against Samsung, accusing the electronics company of using her likeness to sell TVs without her permission or compensating her at all. Yes. Samsung put her face on some TV cardboard boxes. And yeah, this female musician does not like the fact that they did that. And that musician is Dua Lipa. We're doing Dua Lipa trivia today.
1: Mm.
19: And Donna is frowning.
0: Not good for me. I know that. Phil, how do you feel?
1: Okay.
20: Not good for anybody.
0: Okay. All right. This will be a good old-fashioned pillow fight. We'll see who ends up winning this. I will step out. Flag me down when it's my time, okay?
19: All right. Sounds good. Steve has left.
0: Donna.
19: The room and Phil, I'm going to put you on hold really quick here as we go over the first round of questions with D-Val for Dua Lipa trivia. You ready, Miss Valentine?
1: I guess so.
19: Great. Let's begin with this one. All right. Dua Lipa appeared in a 2023 movie about this fashion doll.
1: Barbie.
19: She's engaged to this British actor.
1: That I don't know.
19: And she was Grammy nominated in 2024 for Song of the Year for this song.
1: 2024? Mm-hmm. Is it Levitating? That was earlier. Magic. Is it Houdini, maybe? I don't know if that's Grammy Award material, but okay.
19: All right, time is up. Let's bring Phil back in here. All right, Phil, you heard my Dua Lipa questions. You heard Donna's answers. Would you like to change any of Donna's answers?
20: I do not know number three. I think number two, she is engaged to Callum Turner.
19: Callum Turner.
1: I believe you.
19: Okay.
20: And so we are going to stick with all that.
1: Okay.
19: All right. Woo. Sounds good. Thank you, Phil. I'm going to put you on hold one more time. Let's bring Steve back into the room now. Come
1: Hi,
19: on
1: Steve.
19: Back, Steve.
1: Come on, buddy. Boo, boo,
19: Steve.
1: Bear. You and my baby,
19: Steve.
1: Boo, dip, boo.
19: Dave.
1: Baby
19: Come
1: and
19: on.
1: My boo, dip, boo.
19: There
1: You're
19: he is.
1: My baby.
0: Hey, guys.
19: Hi.
1: My boy.
19: Bozy Bop.
0: How'd it go?
1: Pretty okay.
0: All right.
19: Again, we are doing a Dua Lipa trivia today, Steve. You ready?
0: I'm ready.
19: Great. Let's begin with this one. All right. Dua Lipa appeared in the 2023 movie about this fashion doll.
0: Barbie.
19: She's engaged to this British actor.
0: Benedict Cumberbatch.
19: And she was Grammy nominated in 2024 for Song of the Year for this song. Donna.
0: Donna. Pop and Cart.
1: What just happened?
19: What did you say? The end there?
1: Pop and Circumstance.
0: Paul McCartney. You said my British people actor thing.
19: Oh, okay. That was your answer for number two.
0: Sure.
19: All right.
0: That was the British
1: one. She's dating.
0: Yeah, Paul
1: McCartney. Okay.
19: Who was a British actor? Number two.
0: Sure.
19: All right.
0: That was the British
1: she's
0: one.
1: She's dating.
0: Yeah, Paul
1: McCartney. Okay.
19: Who was a British actor, apparently.
1: And he's about 90 years old.
0: Wow. Hi, everybody. Here's your first ageist remark of the day. Yeah. And for me, it makes me freaking sick.
19: Yeah. And frankly, with the whole Bill Belichick, Jordan Hudson stuff, I mean, you can't put a number on these Hollywood relationships anymore.
1: You're right.
0: I mean, what does Bill Belichick talk with her about? Guys, what are they talking about?
1: I know. She's like, honey, do you want to go to the Dua Lipa show? And he's like, what's a Dua? What?
19: Is that a football player? Sounds like an offensive lineman at, like, Utah State or something. With the fourth pick in the NFL draft, the New England Patriots select Dua Lipa. All right, let's bring Phil back into the conversation here. Let's see who gets to spin the wheel today. Question number one, Dua Lipa appeared in a 2023 movie about this fashion doll. You all said Barbie. Correct answer is... Barbie, you're on the board. Yes,
0: nice.
19: Dua Lipa played Mermaid Barbie in the Barbie movie.
1: Aww,
19: I think also nice. John Cena played like a Mermaid Barbie in that one, too. So,
0: okay.
19: Great stuff. All right, question number two. Dua Lipa is engaged to this British actor. Donna, you left this question blank, but then Phil came in and gave you the answer. Callum Turner, who I believe right now is the leading man to be your next James Bond, which would be very, very interesting.
1: Really?
19: Mm-hmm. Steve, you said originally Benedict Cumberbatch, our topic for the College of Pop Culture Knowledge yesterday, but then you change your answer to Paul McCartney.
0: There we go.
19: Correct answer is Callum Turner. Love. Good assist by Phil there.
1: I'm not familiar with his work.
0: Mm-hmm.
1: He's
0: Nor
1: cute.
0: I. Yeah, I'm looking at him right now.
19: Yeah,
1: very handsome.
19: He was in those Fantastic Beasts, Harry Potter movies that came out in the late 2010s.
1: Okay.
19: That's about really all I can pull from my noggin. But he's been in a lot of stuff.
1: Oops.
19: Oh, you okay,
0: Donna?
1: I think I'm okay, guys.
19: I'm okay.
1: What Everything's happened? Fine.
19: What happened?
1: I don't want to say.
0: Just what happened, Donna?
1: I took my bra off.
0: Donna, no!
19: Did you do the sewing hack like Steve recommended yesterday?
1: Not yet.
19: Okay. All right, so Donna has the lead going into the final question. Here it is. Dua Lipa was Grammy nominated in 2024 for Song of the Year for this song. Donna, originally you said Levitating, but then you changed your answer to Houdini. Steve, you left this question blank. And the correct is yes. And the correct answer is Dance the Night Away.
1: You guys
0: yes,
1: oh, watch me.
19: What that means.
1: Dance the night away.
19: Donna, you are our winner. You get to dance the night away because you've won the Dua Lipa edition of the College of Pop Culture Knowledge.
1: Thank you so much.
19: You're welcome so much.
0: All right. Unpaid researcher Phil, that means that you get to spin the wheel today. So why don't you put your back into it?
18: Yeah.
0: Oh my God. Oh, my word.
19: Words, just grunting.
0: Yeah, he didn't even prep us. Holy smokes.
19: And today's game for Donna Valentine was worth... Oh, no.
1: Stop
0: I knew it.
1: Fake.
0: I felt so good about this win.
1: You guys are so fake.
19: A medium whammy today. You're losing 3 points, D-Val, which means we have to drop you to 100.
0: Thank you, Bill.
20: You're not a problem. I was a plant. Sea hag is going down.

0: down with the sea hag.
1: Dono, we got to get you a boat on Lake Minnetonka, and we got to name it the Sea Hag.
2: The Sea Hag, without a doubt.
0: And then we'll get a bunch of blurry pictures of you. The Sea Hag was spotted again.
3: Eating her fish guts and innards.
0: Innards, the innards. Must be the innards. All right, thank you, Phil. Thank you for the call.
2: Phil, you're the best.
3: Have a great day, guys.
2: Bye.
1: Bye, buddy.
2: You too.
0: Now we will go to the bonus for onesies.
1: Yes, we will.
2: Oh, what's the point?
0: Hey, yeah, well, there's a point up. You got this.
1: Yeah, right. You're down by 29 points, Donna. You need everything you can get.
2: All right,
1: get at this
2: let's
1: point.
2: Just chip away at it.
1: Slow and steady wins the race. All right, here we go. All right, Dua Lipa collabed on the song Sweetest Pie with this female rapper. This female rapper is known for other songs.
0: Steve. I'm going to just try Nicki Minaj here.
1: Is it Nicki Minaj? It is not. Donna, you can listen to the rest of the clues in their entirety if you so
0: Donna,
1: choose.
0: It's Cardi B.
2: Okay, thank
0: Cardi
2: you.
0: B.
2: Okay.
1: All right, again, I will start clue number two over. She's known for other songs like Boa, Hot Girl Summer, and Savage. Savage.
0: Oh.
1: She recently broke up with NBA player Klay Thompson. Mm-hmm. Final clue.
0: None of these are ringing her wind chimes as loudly as she wants them to, it looks like.
2: Okay, so it's not, I don't think that is Cardi B, but who is it? I thought she was dating a basketball player. What'd you say the guy's name was?
1: Klay Thompson.
2: Freaking Klay. Cardi B.
1: Is it Cardi B? It is not Cardi B. I was looking for Megan Thee Stallion for that one. She recently, I think, ended her Broadway run doing Moulin Rouge. And she just broke up with Klay Thompson.
0: Dang, Donna.
1: Love is dead.
0: Dang it.
2: What are you
0: Donna,
2: doing?
0: That's a bummer. Buddy.
2: I know. It's fine. Everything is fine. It's fine. It's just a game.
0: Tonight at 10 o'clock, the Sea Hag spotted again on Lake Minnetonka. And I see you with an old-timey lantern.
2: Me too.
0: A cloak kind of a thing?
2: Yep.
0: Does the Sea Hag have a cloak kind of a thing? And then like long, stringy,
2: like,
0: wet hair.
2: Long, stringy, gray, wet hair and a flowy white dress. I see a lighthouse somewhere, foggy lighthouse.
0: Boy,
2: you
0: I
2: guys
0: love
2: have to
0: lighthouses.
2: Watch this show. Do you? I don't really like climbing on.
0: Well, no, I don't want to go. I mean, I don't want to work a lighthouse. I just enjoy looking at a lighthouse.
2: But do you ever go in and like climb it?
0: No, I just enjoy looking. Like if you show me a picture of the ocean and a lighthouse, great. Particularly if we're somewhere up in and around Martha's Vineyard off the coast of New England. There's something great about those. You want to have a sweater
2: on. Yeah, they're haunted.
0: Donna.
2: What?
0: Scotland. Ireland. You'll see one in Alaska, I think.
2: Really?
0: Yeah, my dad and I, we passed this like beautiful one last time, and we're like, holy crap.
2: You got to go tour it, though.
0: Donna, the ship was moving.
2: I didn't mean that one, per se.
0: I don't...
2: Okay. It's fine.
0: Let's take a break.
2: You got to tour it.
0: All right, I'll tour.
2: You got to go inside. You got to climb around that spiral staircase. And
0: Donna found something that is kind of a new fear unlocked. Donna gets a little bit nervous when there are things about identity theft and things like that. If you're wondering why she's going to be wearing mittens in all photos moving forward, she'll explain why when we return. It is Donna and Steve on My Talk.
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13: Donna, you're the best.
2: Thanks.
13: No, you're supposed to say, oh, Steve, you're the best.
2: No, probably won't do that.
13: Okay, how about a compromise? Say, these are the best. These replayable segments that we liked from today's show.
2: But you just said that.
13: I know, I'm the best.
2: Okay. Hey, we have a little update on cloth napkins.
0: Yeah, we've seen some updates on cloth napkins.
2: Yeah, Steve, you were under the impression that cloth napkins were a thing of the past until you saw them at Anthropology.
0: Yeah, there was these banana cloth napkins, and I was like, oh, that's a cute design. That's very themed, great summer thing. And then I thought, well, wait, I never see them out anymore. This is, who's actually buying these things?
2: Yeah, apparently, according to our friend Colleen, hippies are really into cloth napkins.
0: Oh, peace and love.
2: Teresa says they're making a comeback for people who are really into recycling and conservation. Other people saying via email that that's the only kind of napkins they use.
0: Hmm. Yeah. Love yeah.
2: Okay.
0: Some people are using them. Some people are using them.
2: I like them. They're easy.
0: I love them.
2: They're super easy. You know, I have like when I... Like 100 years ago, I got this really nice set from Italy as a gift.
0: Wow. Okay.
2: And just beautiful, like embossed embroidery, just a really pretty design. I mean, somebody's going to wipe their face with spaghetti sauce and the napkins are ruined. Right? Not all stains are created equal.
0: So wait a minute. Are you in favor of cloth napkins? Because you just said they're so easy, and I was going to push back.
2: I'm not in favor of white.
0: Okay.
2: That's the only thing.
0: I think easy's not the right argument for it either, only because it would get usurped by the disposable napkin people saying, yeah, but it's not this easy. Because when you go to throw yours in the washer, they just throw theirs in the trash and never think of it again. Excuse me. Sure. I have a peanut in my throat. Hang on. All right, I'm good.
2: You know, that reminds me of that thing your wife does.
0: Here, wait, let me see if I can do what she does. It's so weird. She did it a few times. She's listening right now, so I had to be careful. It's actually one of my favorite things about her. It's so nice. I just wish it was like a primal call, you know?
2: Sure, sure. I'm sure you
0: do. I wish she was summoning me with that. Because here are the two sounds you would hear. And then, pew! Cue the Fred Flintstone feet sound.
2: Oh,
0: If I heard it right now, I always say I could be in studio doing radio with you. If that happened, if that was summoning me, you would just see my... You'd see my chair spinning. Where'd he go? Oh, man.
2: Anyway, are you okay now? Everything okay over there?
0: Not exactly. I'm thinking of being summoned, so obviously
2: okay, well,
0: I need
2: you're
0: to get
2: not.
0: Control again.
2: I'm sure
0: okay.
2: Your wife is like running errands.
0: She's on her way to physical therapy and has been cleaning a storage room all morning.
2: Okay.
0: I'm sure she's in the mood.
2: Yeah, I'm so sure. Okay.
0: I'm trying to start the call to see if it happens in our Avatar Tales Connect. I want her to do it from a Ricola horn. Is this too much to ask for?
2: Ricola! I know you use that on other shows, Stormer. Oh. We have to have that at the ready at all times.
1: You got it.
0: Oh, my gosh.
2: Thank you.
0: That is so funny. Anyway, yes, use your cloth napkins.
2: Okay, great.
0: That was the point, I think.
2: Okay, back to the show, if there's anyone still listening.
0: Donna has unlocked a new fear in the world of how her identity might be stolen, and it could change the way she poses in pictures moving forward.
2: Now, I wouldn't have paid any attention to this had you not already brought a story about how people are stealing your money by getting close to you. Because yeah. They're transferring info, your bank info, from your phone to their phone, and it's making a direct deposit.
0: Imagine if they have a little chip reader plugged into their phone, like mobile businesses do.
2: Yep.
0: And then they just get close to you, and then there's a little, and boom, money's out of your wallet now.
2: So, first we have that. Now we have this. According to a new report, cell phones are able to capture such high resolution images that it's possible your fingerprints could be extracted from your pictures.
0: Oh, brother.
2: And for this to work, you would need to be making a peace sign with your finger, you know, fingerprint area facing out toward the camera, the double V.
0: Probably have to be kind of close so that as they zoom in, the resolution is still good.
2: Yes. Yes.
0: A thumbs up, I feel like, would do it, too, if you were, like,
2: oh,
0: political.
2: That could be.
0: You know, like how politicians are like, thumbs up all the time.
2: Right. Well, before we get too paranoid, there are a few things to consider. It would take a significant operation to pull off, even using advanced AI-like software. But AI is moving really fast. So
0: yeah,
2: maybe what
0: right.
2: seemed advanced a year or two ago seems pretty basic now. Okay. Number two is this is mostly for close-up selfies with your fingers in the forefront, like near your face, basically within a few feet, like arm's reach from the camera. So the length of your arm, it has to be that close.
0: Sure.
2: And number three, even with all the tools and software at their disposal, these identity thieves would probably need multiple images to be able to reconstruct your prints.
0: Hmm.
2: You'd need good lighting. You'd need good focus. They would also need something to do with these prints. Like, what are you doing with them?
0: Right.
2: So if you want to be extra careful, you could always blur your fingertips before posting them online.
0: Oh, sure.
2: I mean, I don't know. Is that like just one button? You're just like, blur that, please.
0: No, it's a little bit more involved than that.
2: Okay.
0: No one's going to do that. Here's what I would suggest for people like you, Donna, who might get a little freaked out by this. Go online and order a magician's finger set. These are little silicone faux fingers that go on top that you can hide handkerchiefs in and things like that. It helps you to hide. It's a very practical tool for a lot of magicians. And you could use that. And then bada bing, bada boom, you can still use your phalanges to their fullest, but then never be fearful of identity theft.
2: Now I got to know about these magician fingers.
0: Yeah.
2: What, they're hiding quarters in there? What's happening?
0: Yeah, sometimes full like handkerchiefs. You ever see somebody pull a handkerchief? They're like, here are my hands, open hands, and then they reach in.
2: Oh.
0: They're pulling it out from inside of the fingertip.
2: What?
0: I'm sorry, Donna.
2: I would like for you to perform a trick like this so I can see.
0: I do my magic in the raw. I do not use any magician's finger sets, or I don't even use vanishing silks for personal spiritual reasons.
2: Okay, Steve.
0: I'll do a trick for you next time.
2: Bring a rabbit. Thank you.
0: We do have a some sound that we can play quickly. Stormer did find the original noise that my wife makes when she says her ear and throat itches.
1: Now, Steve, would you like me to play the audio building up to the noise? It's about a 30-second clip.
0: Just go right to the noise.
1: Right to the noise. All right, yeah. Here it is.
2: It sounds like an animal that's hissing.
0: Yeah, if you were on a walk at night,
2: right?
0: Oh my gosh! And then someone later was like, "When's the last time you soiled yourself?"
2: Right. It's like when I just heard the sea hag out in the woods.
0: Yes, Donna looks in her. She's taking a walk with her dog. Hears leaves rustling, and then this sound.
2: That is terrifying.
0: Imagine hearing it in the middle of the night, Donna, and getting to the point where you don't even bat an eye. I probably, at that point, frankly, just fart and turn over.
2: Like, okay.
0: We all have our noises, don't we?
2: Yes, we do.
0: Donna, when we come back, I do have a couple things that I want to get to that I think you might enjoy. Yeah, we got a lot of news to get to here in hour three. Good news about Weird Al, which I think people are going to like. Also, if you're a parent and you have the neighbor kids who come over a lot, especially during the summer. And sometimes I have felt like we're Grand Central Station. It's just people are coming in and out all the time. They're getting older, so it's changing a little bit. But there is a little hack that I just saw on Instagram that I think parents who are at home with their kids this summer will really want to know about. It could restore a little sanity. We will tell you that. Weird Al news and a dirt alert all when we come back.

0: it's Kendall. Okay, real life update from maternity leave. I didn't expect my closet to be one of the things making my days easier, but it absolutely is. I can walk in, grab what I need, and be done. 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And that kind of simplicity goes a long way right now. 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
10: This is a special report from ABC News. I'm Dave Packer. An arrival ceremony in Beijing for President Trump, shaking hands with Chinese President Xi and signaling the start of a historic summit between the two leaders. ABC's Selena Wang with what both sides are looking for.
11: President Trump, for his part, he wants headline trade deals. Beijing to promise to buy American planes, agricultural products, as well as energy. We could also see the creation, I'm told by administration officials, of a board of investment and trade to manage economic exchange on less sensitive economic areas. Now, for Beijing's part, they want to focus on one key word, and that is stability.
10: This meeting taking place in the shadow of the war in Iran. China, an ally of Iran, gets fuel from Iran and provides goods used by the Iranian government. President Trump expected to urge President Xi to pressure Iran into agreeing to U.S. terms to end the war and reopen the Strait of Hormuz. This is ABC News.
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0: Hi, guys. Welcome to the third and final hour of the Donna and Steve Show.
1: I have a hack that I think a lot of parents will want to know going into the summer, particularly if you have neighbor kids who like to ring the doorbell a lot, come over and play. That can be a really, really wonderful thing. It's great for the relationship. It's great to get your children occupied and out and doing something with friends. But can also sometimes be a little bit of an inconvenience if, let's say, you're just watching a family movie in the middle of the day, having a little cozy time, or let's say a little one is down for a nap, or they're eating their food and you have trouble just getting them to focus on eating their food when they hear, and then now they're like, I just want to go out and play with Randy.
0: Sure.
1: Freaking Randy.
0: Every time.
1: I saw this on Instagram. A mother has up on her door a sign, a laminated sign, Donna.
0: I'm already loving this.
1: Okay. And if this is really great. And on one side, and this is stuck to your window, a little sticky thingy with a little hooky thingy, okay?
0: Okay, suction the little thingy. Suction cup thing.
1: Yep. Then a hooky thing. Then you got a little binder so that you can hang this laminated thing and then flip it. On one side, it says, we can play, exclamation point. When you flip it around, it says, sorry, can't play right now. Please don't knock or ring bell. Check back later when the sign has been flipped.
0: Okay.
1: It's rather on the nose, but I like it because then it's a the kid kind of prefers that. They don't want to get shut down by the parent anyway.
0: No.
1: You remember that as a kid?
0: Yeah, and being embarrassed. Yeah.
1: So they're not looking for that. They prefer that communication, and then it's all done. Nice.
0: I guess
1: easy.
0: You could just, you know, make it super short. Play, no play.
1: Yes, you don't have to be quite as
0: wordy.
1: You don't need to explain it as much.
0: Right.
1: I appreciate what that person was trying to do. They're trying to let them down. Like, hey, check back when we flip. But yeah, if you see play or no play, green or red, that means you can knock or don't knock.
0: That's great. I like that.
1: I do like the idea of sometimes I feel like grumpy dad because I just want to say, can we just be
0: family?
1: Yeah. Or can we just not have people in here? Because then even if you're not having designated family time, sometimes you might say something like, oh, can so-and-so come in? And you're just sort of liking the vibe that you have.
0: Yeah.
1: So during the summer, you can say a lot, yeah, but you got to play outside. Like, you guys can play outside. Or yes, but only in the basement.
0: Yes.
1: I
0: see what you're doing.
1: A lot.
0: You're
1: we
0: creating a lot. Boundaries, which is good.
1: I wonder if you'll be proud of me. Related, unrelated.
0: Okay.
1: I was weeding yesterday, had my AirPods in, and was trying to get as many weeds done as I could before I needed to move on with the evening. My son comes around the corner. Dad, take an AirPod out, and he's like, there's a guy here to see you. Guy turns the corner. Guy comes over, this young gentleman. And I said, hey, how are you, man? He said, really great, how are you? And then, Donna, I did it again. I said,
0: yeah, come on now.
1: Listen, I want to honor your time, and I want you to honor mine. I am not going to be purchasing anything today. We are overbought and overworked. I'm prepping for the yard right now. So with respect, I want to push you closer to your next yes, because this is a no. And I say that with respect, and I'm not trying to be harsh, but that's the case. And he took it, got the information. He said, I was only stopping by because we saw that you all had been a customer before. But thank you very much. And then he went on. And I hope it wasn't too harsh. I hope it was clear. I didn't say buzz off, pal.
0: I'm going to take chalk at the end of my driveway and just write, go away. I think it'll work. What's happening?
1: Oh, my gosh, Donna, I had just taken a drink. Oh, my gosh. I thought you were going to say no soliciting or busy, please try again. Go away.
0: Yes.
1: Who's that, to everyone?
0: Yes. The people will know who they are.
1: Go away.
0: I mean, it's direct.
1: It sure is, Donna.
0: I'm going to do it.
1: You should do it. You're lucky you'll get a rainstorm that'll come in right after. And
0: I
1: then
0: know,
1: you'll
0: you're
1: be
0: right.
1: Upset.
0: The doorbell will be ringing constantly.
1: Oh, gosh, Donna, that is funny.
0: I don't like, this isn't the 1970s, people. I don't like random people ringing my doorbell.
1: You
0: text first.
1: Yes, as Gary Gulman, the comedian, says, then I will text you back with a window of when I'm receiving calls or visitors.
0: That's right. Yeah, you don't just do a drive-by. Gosh, my mom, like, my I had older cousins, and they would like drive by and then see one of us outside, and they'd pull in the driveway, and they'll be like, "What's going on?" And my mom would be like, "Come on in, I'll put a pint of coffee on," and I'm like, "Why?"
1: Oh, well, that sounds nice. my parents, everybody used to love having company. Oh, then we had company,
0: and everybody was company. Not right now. We have company.
1: My aunt and uncle, my Uncle Craig and Aunt Joan, they used to walk. They lived probably a 10-minute walk away, and they would walk down, and we'd be sitting out on the porch swing, and then they'd stop by. They'd come up on the porch. They'd chat for, 20 minutes, and then move about their day.
0: That's nice.
1: It's kind of nice. Yeah.
0: All right.
1: My kids will grow up thinking of this because my sister and brother-in-law drop by.
0: See, that's nice. That's nice. That's your sister, right?
1: Okay, well, but your mom, I'm sure, like, it could have been a sister of hers that dropped by, and you're like, what are we doing, Mom?
0: It wasn't. It was her nephew. Well, it's not even her nephew. It was my dad's nephew.
1: Okay, that sounds like family. I just want to make sure I'm tracking correctly with you. Some nephew. So an aunt and uncle, okay, the nephew stopping by. So in this scenario, my sister or brother-in-law dropped by, great. One of their sons drops by, what are we doing?
0: What, are we inviting anybody? What's going on, Ma?
1: Oh, jeez.
0: On that note, what
1: were
0: we doing?
1: We have good news for fans of Weird Al Yankovic.
0: This is fun.
1: He's got a stage musical that is in the works. It's called Dare to Be Stupid, the Weird Al musical.
0: And he wrote it.
1: Yeah, it's an original story. It's using songs from all throughout his career. He said, ever since I was a middle-aged man, I've always wanted to be part of the New York theater community. Plus, the one thing people always say about Broadway is that it's severely lacking in Weird Al-based entertainment. And I think this musical should fix that problem immediately. There is no word yet on a premiere date. Dare to Be Stupid, by the way, is the name of Weird Al's 1985 album, as well as its title track. But that'll be great. It'll probably do 3 months.
0: That sounds fun.
1: A huge hit.
0: You know what? I never saw that movie with Daniel Radcliffe. Did you see it?
1: No, neither did I.
0: I feel like that would be a fun one to watch.
1: I actually think that would be interesting to see a little bit more of his story, how he came up.
0: Yeah.
1: When he got so weird, or at least when he tried to become profitable from his weirdness. I'm sure he's always been kind of weird.
0: Yeah.
1: But that I bet that would be. And I would also be interested in that Weird Al movie. Do they explore difficult patches that he went through, times of self-doubt, maybe times where he didn't feel like the funny guy and felt a little burned out by, his endeavors and if they were well-received enough, et cetera?
0: I don't know. What was it? Do you recall the name of the movie?
1: Stand by.
0: I could do that too, dude. It's called Weird, the Al Yankovic story.
1: I would like to make a confession.
0: Okay.
1: For the first 25, probably 30 to 33 years of my life.
0: You said Yankovic.
1: It just felt like it made more sense.
0: How did I know that that's what you were going to say?
1: How did you know that?
0: I don't know. I just know you.
1: When I said Weird Al Yankovic at the beginning of this, I paused in fear that you were going to say that's like aunt and aunt.
0: Right. Let me ask you this. Uh-huh. Is a one-star review bad?
1: No. That means good things, of course.
0: 6.8 out of 10.
1: Oh, okay. That's pretty good. It's like 7 out of 10. Let's round up.
0: Yeah, you're right. 7 out of 10 ain't bad.
2: No. 85% on Rotten Tomatoes.
0: All right.
1: 85% on Rotten Tomatoes. That's pretty good.
0: All right. I'm going to watch that.
1: I bet you will. You're actually saying that you're going to watch things and you're watching them. Like that night.
0: Yeah.
1: I'm turning into you. I'm like, I'll watch it. And I think probably in the next decade, I'll see that movie.
0: Yeah. I did watch, and I know we're up against the clock. I did watch that episode of The Bear. Remember I told you they dropped a surprise episode just called Gary? It doesn't even say The Bear on it. It just says Gary.
1: Yeah, the backstory of those two other guys.
0: Yeah, I don't... Did I finish it? Yeah, I think I did. I don't think it was necessary. That's all I'm going to say. Thank you.
1: Okay.
0: There's a lot of yelling. We could be done with the yelling.
1: Okay.
0: All right. Thank you.
1: When we come back, we have a couple of studies. Well, we have one main one that we want to hone in on. Americans want to have a little more fun. And according to a new study, there is a specific amount of fun that adults hope to have more of each day. I don't think this is possible. We'll get to it. And then I do have a few ideas as to what you might be able to do as an adult to inject more fun into your life. Some tips.
0: All right.
1: So we'll get into that. And then coming up at 11:30, we play Whose Voice Is It Anyway? We get some Demi Moore news. And that journalist who was bullied by Blake Lively speaking out to Page Six. So we've got all of that and more coming your way. It's hour three of Donna and Steve.
3: Morning, sunshine.
4: Here's Kesha talking about guys that she's dated.
5: I've just dated people I have no business dating. One eye, which I think is hot.
6: Yeah.
5: He was cool.
6: Okay.
5: But like the line got drawn because he just smelled kind of like a Subway sandwich that had been sitting in the back of your car for a couple of days. And like, honestly, you better work.
6: When you hear somebody say a Subway sandwich that's been sitting in the back of the car for a couple of days, you immediately
4: know.
6: Can make that smell in your mind.
7: Mm-hmm. A 2004 Chevrolet Cavalier.
6: Yeah.
7: And your car smells like cigarettes and Victoria's Secret love smell. It's kind of ashy on the dashboard. Mm-hmm. And you just forgot about your sandwich.
6: Yeah.
7: And now it kind of smells a little bit.
6: Yep.
4: Hallie didn't do a generic Victoria's Secret scent. She named a specific Victoria's Secret
6: love
4: scent.
6: Spell.
7: It was purple.
6: And that's how you know it's good.
8: Yep. The Jason Matheson Show with Colleen Lindstrom. 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
0: Hey, guys, welcome back. Thank you for listening. It is the Donna and Steve Show. He's the Steve.
1: Hey, everyone. And she is the Donna.
0: Hey.
1: You may have heard her back in the day, country music radio.
0: You knew it.
1: She did pop radio before that, right?
0: You dang like, right I did.
1: Did you do hip-hop ever?
0: I did.
1: Okay. Were you on the air or just answering phones?
0: No, I was on the air. It was in Austin, Texas.
1: What'd you go by?
0: It was the same. I've always had the same.
1: Not like DJ D-Val or anything?
0: No. But it was B93 Jams.
1: Oh, yeah.
0: Thank you.
1: Thank you, Donna. No, that's the same note. That was the same note.
0: Hard. Okay.
1: So it's going to go, I'll go, no. And then, Donna, I think you would go, hang on, Donna. I think it's going to go, Wait, Stormer, come here.
2: Yep.
1: What? He's sort of harmonizing with me. I want you to see if you can hit the exact note.

0: You want to do the first note?
1: Yes.
0: Boom, boom, boom, boom, boom, boom.
1: Da.
0: Right. Oh, gosh. Stormer, have you ever taken vocal lessons?
2: Never.
1: Clearly.
0: Would you ever be interested in that?
2: Sure, yeah.
0: I'm interested in it. I would love to try to learn how to become a good singer.
1: That's nice.
0: I would love to learn that.
2: Let's do it.
1: Good luck, fellas.
2: No, you got to be part of it, too.
0: I'm out. I don't want to do it alone. It's going to be too embarrassing.
2: Agreed.
0: I've done like one lesson with somebody, and it was very, very vulnerable.
1: Did you have to like stick your tongue out and be like, meh?
0: No. He was
1: unique
0: asking me to...
1: New York.
0: Okay.
1: Unique New York.
0: Did your coffee kick in?
1: Not really.
0: Really?
1: I only had a cup this morning. I didn't even finish it. I've just been drinking water. Thank you. One must stay hydrated.
0: Oh, here we go. Don't get her off on how upset she is about people and how much water they drink these days. It's not
1: how much they drink. It's walking around with a freaking canteen on your back.
0: Okay.
1: Okay, so why was it vulnerable?
0: Just because he was like, okay, let's sing this song. And suddenly it's just you, and that this time it was a guy I'd never met, and now I'm singing in front of him. Singing a solo in front of him is like nerve-wracking, right? If you went to a vocal instructor and they're like, now, Donna, sing Who Put the Bop in the Bop Shabop Shabop.
1: Good choice.
0: You'd be a little nervous.
1: Yeah. Yeah, no, I would not like that.
0: There's a new study out that says Americans are looking to have a little more fun these days. Specifically, according to the survey, we are looking to have 2.4 more hours of fun per day. That comes out to 17 extra hours of fun per week. And I feel nervous that this is not attainable.
1: I don't even need more fun. I just need that many more hours. Thank you.
0: So you're not concerned with the quality of time that's added to your day. You're just looking for a little more quantity at this point.
1: Yes, it's hard to get everything done. The day is always like, oh my God, it's already 7 o'clock. How did that happen?
0: I know. You know what? I'm with you, Donna. I would actually just take more
1: time,
0: quantity. And I have a specific area of time where I'd like to put that. I would like to put that from the hours of 2:30 until 4:30.
1: I love it.
0: Okay. Stay focused. I know what you're looking at. Stay focused. We'll get to it.
1: 2:30 to 4:30. I like it.
0: I would like the kids to stay in school for 2 more hours to give me a little more time to attend to things before someone's got to go run into a pickup. The other person has to be here for the 6-year-old who's returning home. The window of kids out of your house and you in your house, those windows feel like they are small and fleeting.
1: Yeah.
0: So just give me 2 more hours, man.
1: I don't know how people do it when they've got kids of varying ages like you do.
0: Varying.
1: One goes to one school. The bus comes later because the older kids apparently need more sleep. The little ones, it's just a lot of running around.
0: Yeah.
1: Especially if you don't go to school in the city in which you live.
0: Yes. Yeah, we do a pickup right now at a local school, and then we wait and come back. It's a whole thing. It's just, it's a whole situation.
1: Okay. Sorry.
0: I have some ideas for how we can have some more fun.
1: Okay.
0: You ready for this?
1: Yeah.
0: Ideas for how we could have more fun as adults. Simple things, little things that could inject a little more joy into your life. Filling all 4 tires before the time expires on the air machine. That's good. That feels good, right? Because you kind of feel like you're a little NASCAR pit crew.
1: Yeah, you feel like you're playing beat the clock. You're
0: trying to get around everywhere, and it's exciting. How about making weird sounds to watch your dog tilt his head?
1: I like that.
0: That's fun.
1: That's so fun.
0: Maybe if you're looking for a little less fun, a little more adrenaline rush, rolling out the trash bins right before the garbage truck pulls up.
1: That sounds a little scary to me. That's too close.
0: You ever hear him or her out of the window.

0: window, and then suddenly you're like, I
1: gotta
0: go.
1: Oh, God. Oh, no. Yeah.
0: Oh, jeez.
1: Yes.
0: I've had to drag them to the opposite side of the street before because it's a cul-de-sac, so they were coming down, and I missed my side and had to drag them over to the other side.
1: Oh, that's clever. I don't even think I would have thought to do that.
0: Yeah.
1: Boy, that's a simple solution, huh?
0: How about backing out of the driveway using only the reverse camera?
1: Never tried it.
0: You could do that. That's pretty much it.
1: Okay.
0: We just got an invitation for a free voice lesson from Kat Perkins.
1: Okay.
0: And I say that we take it. I'm taking it whether or not you guys take it. I'm taking it. I want that.
1: One free lesson?
0: It looks like we have one free lesson. She says, Kat Perkins here raising my hand for a free voice lesson. Then she could just teach us some of the basics. Now, Donna, if you want, we could turn this into social content.
1: Hmm. Okay.
0: You know?
1: Sure.
0: We could go. We could have Quinn there, and then we sing.
1: All right.
0: Let's do it.
1: Where are we going?
0: I don't know. We'll figure that out.
1: All right. Kat,
0: let's do it.
1: We'll talk to you when we're not on the air.
0: We're going to do it. This will be great. It'll be a great social bit, too. Yay, we did it.
1: All right, that was easy.
0: That was easy. When we return, we're going to play Whose Voice Is It Anyway, the celebrity voice guessing game, and then some Demi Moore news and Blake Lively news. That's next.
2: Where talk is fun.
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9: Donna, you're the best.
1: Thanks.
9: No, you're supposed to say, oh, Steve, you're the best.
1: No, probably won't do that.
9: Okay, how about a compromise? Say, these are the best. These replayable segments that we liked from today's show.
1: But you just said that.
9: I know, I'm the best.
1: Okay. Hey, guys, welcome back. Got a lot of emails from people saying the harmonizing.
0: Oh, no.
1: Can't harmonize to save your soul. Melissa said, OMG, the harmonizing. My cat just got up and left her spot on my desk.
0: Oh, no.
1: Sorry, kitty. Yeah, that's basically the gist of all of them.
0: Well, Kat Perkins says we'll get a tritone if I have to die on that hill.
1: I don't know if she's right.
0: I don't know if she's right or not. I feel like it's right there, guys. It's right there for the taking. Bing. Bang, boom.
1: Da, da, da.
0: How about let's just say bing, bang, boom real quick.
1: Okay.
0: I'm gonna, bing.
1: Bang.
0: Boom. Just do boom. Come down and maybe an octave. Bing, bang, boom. Say boom.
1: Boom.
0: Stormer!
10: Oh, who are you talking to? talking to?
0: You say boom, you're boom. No, don't boom. Don't. Bing, bang, boom, because that's ba, ba,
10: bing, bang,
0: ba.
10: Boom.
1: Ba, okay.
0: Ba. See, now, I don't think that's...
1: That's how I remember it. That's the only way I can remember the next note.
10: This is why we need a lesson.
1: Da, da, da, da, da. Da.
0: Boom, boom, boom, boom, boom, boom, boom, boom. Ric Flair coming out. Woo! The Nature Boy. All righty.
1: Are you ready?
0: Time for us to play the game that we like to play every day. It's called Whose Voice Is It Anyway? This is a celebrity voice guessing game. Donna and I, and you get to play along, we will hear a celebrity voice out of context. We'll be given a generic clue, and then we bid against each other, name that tune style, to see who can name that voice in the fewest amount of seconds. Producer Stormer has today's clue.
10: All right, today's clue for today's voice. This actor appeared in the 2005 movie The Magic Roundabout. Now, there may be some confusion here. We're not talking about a roundabout like the circular roadway that helps the flow of traffic. Actually, a roundabout in England is actually another term for a carousel or a merry-go-round. So it's basically the magic merry-go-round.
0: Okay.
10: But they call it a roundabout.
1: Okay.
0: Mm-hmm. All right. If anything, I feel like that made that clue maybe even a little less helpful.
1: That's
10: probably.
1: Right.
0: More confusing.
10: Donna, go ahead and start the bidding today.
1: I can name that voice in 9 seconds. Mm-hmm.
0: I can name that voice in 5 seconds.
1: I can name that voice in 4 seconds.
0: Oh. You know what? I can name that voice in 3 seconds.
1: You know what, Steve?
0: What's that, Donna?
1: Name that voice.
0: All right.
10: All right, Steve, you have 3 seconds to name this voice.
11: But there we are. We're in the same room, the same space.
0: All right, I think I got it. I think... Let me get this figured out in my head here. I think that that is Sir Ian McKellen. Okay, it's either him. Here's the thing. It's tricky with these British fellas. It's either Sir Ian McKellen or it's, what's his name? The guy who plays the Star Trek guy. It's, you know, Spock or whatever. It's one of those guys.
1: Mm-mm.
0: It's the guy from X-Men or it's the guy from Lord of the Rings, mm-hmm. even though I think maybe Ian McKellen may have been in an X-Men thing at some point. I'm going to go with Patrick Stewart is who I'm thinking. Son of a gun. Hang on, everybody. Chill out.
1: These are all the same names I've written down.
0: Okay.
1: I have one more, though.
0: I'm going to go with my gut here. My first instinct was Sir Ian McKellen, though I become less sure of it the more I think about it. Ian McKellen,
10: all right,
0: final.
10: You're locking in the answer, Ian McKellen. Here is his voice one more time, the voice.
11: But there we are. We're in the same room, the same space.
0: Yes, that's Gandalf. That's Gandalf.
10: All right, is that the voice of Sir Ian McKellen? It sure is the voice of Sir Ian McKellen. And Steve, you are our winner today in this edition of Whose Voice Is It Anyway?
1: Congratulations, you big wiener. What?
0: Donna.
1: Just having fun with words.
0: Listen, man, I'm going to take whatever I can get. I accept the win. I accept your compliments. I thank you, everyone, for your outpouring of support. Donna has her hand raised.
1: No. Tune in tomorrow for another shot at playing along. That's all.
0: Thank you, Donna.
1: You got it, bud.
0: You should watch Lord of the Rings just to hear Sir Ian McKellen speak as Gandalf the Grey.
1: I do like him.
0: It's anytime he says anything. I feel like he's what I want people in my life to sound like when I'm asking for advice. Instead, I'm surrounded by Schmuckville, USA.
1: We did get an email from Tom who says, when you guys try to harmonize together, you seriously sound like a group of guys sitting around after smoking a blunt. That's how bad you sound. Just saying. Thank you.
12: Well, now,
0: yes,
12: it's official.
0: Yes, it is official. No, Donna, we earmuffs for a second, Stormer. We kind of blame him, right? A lot of times
1: it's
0: I feel like we've done a two-part harmony, and that's not to be mean, but that is sort of where it feels like it falls apart sometimes.
1: Yeah, I do feel like he should stick to Star Wars.
0: Whoa, that's unnecessary.
1: I'm sorry. Not you, Stormer. It's a totally different guy. He's another guy we rehearsed with.
10: Sorry, what now? I didn't hear any of that.
1: Nothing. You're good. You're good, bud.
10: I love being your producer. I just wanted to say that, by the way, really quick.
1: Oh, that's really sweet. Yes. You should feel bad about what you just said.
0: Yes.
1: Okay.
0: Thank you, everyone.
1: Thank you.
0: Let's take a break.
1: I don't think it's time.
0: All right, fine. Let's keep going. Let's push on. Who cares?
1: Okay. First of all, congratulations to Miley Cyrus. She's getting her Hollywood Walk of Fame star.
0: Oh, great. Good for her.
1: That's cool. Especially when you think of her song, you know, when she just lands at LAX.
0: Oh, my
1: gosh. Party in the USA.
0: It's a great song.
1: Yeah.
0: I once heard it in baggage claim after I had just landed at LAX.
1: Oh, I love that.
0: I was like,
1: that.
0: Whoa, what's happening?
1: That's fun.
0: Although, maybe they just play that on loop there.
1: That could be, Steve.
0: Maybe it wasn't serendipitous after all.
1: Oh, well, I'm sorry about that.
0: Thank you, Donna.
1: Another celebrity is talking about AI. Mm. Demi Moore, fielded a question regarding the implementation of AI in the movie industry. She was at the Cannes Film Festival, and I guess she's on the jury or whatever. So people were asking, and she was like, you know, that's a really big question. She said, then she was asked if we were doing enough to protect human artistry right now. And she said, here's the deal. AI is here. And so to fight it is, in a sense, to fight something that is going to be a battle we will lose. So to find ways in which we can work with it, she thinks, is a more valuable path to take. And she said to the question, are we doing enough to protect ourselves? She goes, I don't know. I don't have the answer to that. So my inclination would probably be to say, no, we're not.
0: Hmm.
1: But she also...
0: She's probably right.
1: Right. And she also does think there are beautiful aspects of being able to utilize it. But she says there's really nothing to fear because what it can never replace is what true art comes from, which is not the physical. It comes from the soul.
0: Mm.
1: It comes from the spirit of the individual.
0: Yes.
1: So, and people are creating every day, and you can never recreate something that is technical.
0: I do just think there is something as well about knowing that something is AI. Just... At least now, at least for us, the hybrid generation, having grown up without it and now starting to experience it, when you know something is AI, you just know it lacks a soul.
1: Right.
0: You know?
1: Yes.
0: It just lacks...
1: Something.
0: Something.
1: And
0: I don't
1: know
0: if in 50 years it will be... people won't care about that anymore. Maybe so.
1: Sure. We'll be eating food that is artificially generated.
0: Astronaut food. Boy... That is not a good diet, what the astronauts eat. Like when they say, here's astronaut ice cream. Terrible.
1: Yeah, I wonder how they feel. Like, do they feel satiated?
0: I can't imagine they feel satisfied or happy about what they've eaten. Let's say this very quickly. And thank you, Demi, for helping to shift our attention to the ultimate issue pressing today. Freeze-dried food is just terrible. They're freeze-drying some candy now and selling it.
1: Yeah, dog food, too.
0: This is terrible. It tastes so bad.
1: Have you ever tried, though? They used to be big at the Minnesota State Fair, the Dots. Remember Dots ice cream?
0: Of course, I do. Is that freeze-dried?
1: I don't know what the story is.
0: Because it becomes cream almost immediately, whereas if you get freeze-dried, let's say, Skittles, they are a chalky, dusty thing that it turns into. Thanks, everyone.
1: Okay, Dots ice cream. Does that even exist anymore?
0: Yeah. Oh, yeah, you can get Dots.
1: You can?
0: Yeah, we got Dots at an event. Was it maybe a Timberwolves game?
1: Get out of here.
0: Yeah.
1: So, okay, it's a flash freeze ice cream using liquid nitrogen.
0: Yeah, nice.
1: No, thank you. I'll have the ice cream. Okay. I mean, does it cut... fat or sugar or anything?
0: I don't know.
1: Dippin' Dots. That's
0: Dippin' Dots.
1: Okay, thank you. All right.
0: You should go get some. You could get some today.
1: Can I just go to a grocery store and get those?
0: Maybe. They do sell them like that.
1: They do?
0: Yeah. Hang on.
1: All right.
0: I'm doing all this.
1: I bet Walmart has them.
0: You could go back to the Mall of America and get some.
1: Okay. Maybe I'll do that.
0: Yeah.
1: Thanks, man.
0: Oh, my gosh. They have a whole Dippin' Dots store locator. It's incredible. They got a website. I think that's what they call these. Uh-oh. But they got a cookie policy.
1: What do you mean?
0: Their website uses cookies.
1: Oh, I see. I thought we were talking about cookies to eat. Num-nums.
0: No.
1: Num-nums.
0: No, not num-nums.
1: All right. No num-nums.
0: I would like to be able to push a button on the internet that says, I accept all cookies moving forward. Please don't individually ask me what I feel about your cookie policy. I just want to be able to say once and for all, I'm good with cookies. Or you can even do it month by month. Are you good with cookies again this month? Yes. Who cares? Whatever.
1: Okay.
0: But it's each individual website that you go to for the first time. Our website uses cookies to make your browsing experience better.
1: Yeah, I never know what that means. Sometimes I hit no just to be different.
0: That's what I mean. It sort of sends us into this brief, momentary, faux important decision.
1: Right.
0: Which I'd rather not decide.
1: Yeah.
0: Just check the box. I'm an organ donor and I accept your cookies.
1: There you go. The
0: end. Be on your license.
1: And I accept your cookies. Oh, that's so delightful.
0: Besides, we have to go. Besides Cookie Monster, Kermit, and Miss Piggy, name three more Muppets.
1: Beaker, Animal, and Big Bird. Thank you.
0: There you go.
1: Thanks.
0: When we come back, Donna's got a story about the journalist,
1: yeah,
0: who was interviewing Blake Lively and felt bullied in the moment. Well, she's now talking to Page Six, so we want to bring you that story. And then I've kind of a funny little story about the first recorded use of OMG.
1: Oh, fun.
0: Popular in the pop culture zeitgeist these days. You'll never guess when it was first used and who the letter was written to. We'll get into that when we come back. Donna and Steve on My Talk.
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14: 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Jesse's finally commented, her ex-husband. 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He said that he didn't see that one coming.
15: Yeah, okay. Of all the people, you could have said, okay, who's the next one my ex is going to get with? He forgot about Dre.
14: He forgot about...
15: Just sit in that.
13: 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My Talk 107.1. Everything Entertainment.
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0: It is the final stretch of the Donna and Steve show. I am the Donna and he is the Steve.
1: Hey, Donna.
0: Hey, you're such a Steve.
1: I do feel that way.
0: I'm sorry.
1: I said that recently to people that I interviewed on the streets in New York. And they introduced themselves and I said, hi, I'm Steve. And immediately followed it with, I kind of look like a Steve, don't I? And she said, very quickly, she said, you do. You would fit right in at a convention of Steves. So she said. Felt unnecessary.
0: That's really fun.
1: Anyway.
0: Yeah, Steve is going the way of the dodo.
1: That's right.
0: Well, I guess I'll go now.
1: Donna, why don't you bring us this story about Blake Lively?
0: Okay. So, for whatever reason, Page Six reached out to this journalist that was interviewing Blake Lively and Parker Posey for their movie Cafe Society. They were on a press junket, right? And I still feel for this woman, and it kind of makes me not like Parker Posey for participating in this. But then there's a part of me that's like, were they doing a bit that was part of the movie that maybe got missed? I don't know. But this woman's name, I don't know how to pronounce it. I think she's from like Norway or somewhere. It's like Kjersti Flay.
1: Okay.
0: K-J-E-R-S-T-I.
1: Ooh, wow.
0: Last name F-L-A-A. So I don't know how those words get pronounced.
1: Kjersti Flay.
0: That's probably it.
1: I don't know.
0: Kjersti Flay. Let's just call her
1: the journalist.
0: The journalist. The lovely journalist. Okay.
1: The lovely journalist.
0: She is talking about what a traumatic experience that was for her. And I think part of the reason she's talking, because I think she was subpoenaed to participate in the trial of Blake Lively and Justin Baldoni. But she was subpoenaed by Blake's people, which I thought was interesting. She said that it all started when she congratulated Blake Lively on her little baby bump. And then Blake Lively started saying, well, congratulations on your little bump is what she said. And she was like, well, congratulations on your little bump. And then she and Parker Posey started doing something, talking to each other.
1: Yeah, sort of talking to each other and
0: ignoring
1: her out in the cold. Right?
0: Yeah, so the journalist changed the subject and asked about their wardrobe in the movie. And so Blake goes, huh, I wonder, yeah, everyone wants to know about the clothes. I wonder if they would ask the men about the clothes. And then she and Parker Posey start talking to each other and just basically making this woman's life miserable. And all she's trying to do is her job. So as she's interviewing her, she's like, I'm sitting there and she's like, I didn't really understand all that, like what they were saying. And then I asked the next questions and then they just basically, I'm sitting there going, wow, they're really doing this. They're really doing this to me.
1: Yeah.
0: And she was in shock and then she was getting angry. And she said it was just a very uncomfortable thing. But as a journalist, you always have to take the high road, because if I react to what they're doing, it's kind of like talking back to them.
1: Right.
0: Because if I did, then maybe I wouldn't get more opportunities like this. And she said, not that I necessarily wanted to interview Blake Lively again, but, you know, she has a publicist and publicists talk to other publicists and then they blacklist you. Mm-hmm. And she said, so I just sat there and I took it and I started getting more frustrated and upset. Because I just could not believe they were doing this to me. Because there's kind of a power dynamic there.
1: No doubt. Why would Blake Lively's team have been subpoenaing this woman to testify at the trial, which, you know, now has been dismissed, it's been settled.
0: The only thing I could think of is because she was trying to prove that Justin Baldoni's team was creating this online
1: narrative?
0: Yes, this narrative of her being a mean girl. So I wonder if they would say, hey, did someone reach out to you and say, can we have that video?
1: Sure.
0: Right?
1: Sure.
0: Because this video, I would assume, belongs to this woman or whoever she works for.
1: Right.
0: So I guess they were trying to say that they had this smear campaign going on against Blake. To which I would say, she did it to herself.
1: Yeah, that argument can certainly be made, which is why, you know, again, it goes back to Baldoni and Lively. It took them a year plus too long to figure it all out, mm-hmm. but to realize ultimately with where it seemed like it was going, that there was no winner
0: right.
1: in this.
0: Yeah.
1: And so stopping before you go on trial and you're questioned and then, you know, you're getting counter questioned. There's just a lot. If PR matters to both of those people, Baldoni and Lively, the last place you want to be mm-hmm. is a courtroom.
0: Right. So anyway, that's it. There's really not a whole lot new there other than this woman just felt pretty bullied. And come to find out later, not in this interview, but a previous interview, that she was trying to get pregnant and couldn't have a baby. So it just probably was like stinging her a lot harder, going, congratulations on your little bump.
1: Yeah.
0: Which, what does that even mean? What? Like,
1: I don't know.
0: I don't know. I just feel for this woman. So anyway, that is the latest. But Page Six presented this as an exclusive interview with her. But that's all I got.
1: Thank you, Donna.
0: Thanks
1: it was
0: for
1: great.
0: Having me. Thanks
1: it
0: so
1: was
0: much.
1: Great. What you did was really great.
0: Thanks for having me. I practiced all morning.
1: I have a random bit about the first recorded use of OMG.
0: Okay.
1: It's just so odd. Apparently, this happened back in, I believe, early 1900s. The first time that OMG was used, at least recorded as being used, was in a letter that was written to Winston Churchill.
0: What?
1: Now, Winston Churchill is known for being such an orator. Now, he's not the one who used the phrase OMG, but this person was writing to them and, you know, saying, you know, we're five times stronger at sea than our enemies, and here is a small fleet that we could gobble up in a few minutes, blah, blah, blah. They're talking all about war efforts and how to establish greater peace around the world. And he says to Winston Churchill in a letter, are we really incapable of a big enterprise? I hear that a new order of knighthood is on the tapis, O.M.G. And then in parentheses, this author named Fisher, and the year was 1917.
0: Okay.
1: Wrote in parentheses, oh, exclamation point. My God, exclamation point. Shower it on the admiralty.
0: Fascinating.
1: So this means the phrase appears to have been first used roughly 100 years in a letter written to Winston Churchill by the British Admiral Lord Fisher in 1917 in a letter. And I appreciate that he put the parentheses there.
0: Me too.
1: Because Winnie was probably on the other end of that saying, wait, what? No. OMG, what?
0: I love it. Okay.
1: I like Winston Churchill. I read a book about Winston Churchill once. A lot of quotes from his speeches.
0: Really?
1: Yeah.
0: Was he the walk softly, carry a big stick guy?
1: That's Roosevelt.
0: That's what I meant.
1: But that is another historical figure, so that counts.
0: Thanks.
1: You still got half a history point.
0: Thank you. Winston Churchill, prime minister?
1: That is right.
0: Okay.
1: In England.
0: Right. Thank you.
1: Played by John Lithgow in The Crown.
0: That's right.
1: And we liked that.
2: And I really like that.
1: Hey, we want to say thank you again for coming out to Food for Families yesterday at El Burrito Mercado. Tomorrow, we're going to be back. We're going to do another live broadcast. So if you would like to swing by, we will be at Rebath in Apple Valley tomorrow from 9 a.m. until noon, collecting food donations for families that might face food insecurity this summer as a lot of those free school lunch and even breakfast programs go away once the school year comes to an end. So you could bring by food donations, monetary donations, or if you just want to come to check out Rebath and hang and watch Donna and I broadcast for a little bit, you are more than welcome. We would love to see you.
0: Yeah, we'll hang out in a bathtub together if you prefer.
1: Unfilled. HR, I did ask HR. It needs to be unfilled if we're in a bathtub.
0: Okay, unfilled it is.
1: Yeah.
0: All right.
1: But we'll do an unfilled bathtub, a raw tub.
0: A raw tub.
2: I like that.
1: Thank you, Garth. Stormer will be back here tomorrow pushing all the buttons, making sure that we are on the air. We will see you guys tomorrow at 9 a.m. Bradley and Dawn are in next. Love you guys. Bye.
0: Bye.
3: Take my hand, let me make you mine. I'm through waiting. 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
23: This is a special report from ABC News. I'm Dave Packer. At this hour, the U.S. and China's presidents face-to-face in Beijing's Great Hall of the People, President Trump telling President Xi,
24: "You and I have known each other now for a long time. In fact, the longest relationship of our two countries that any president and president has had. And that's, to me, an honor."
23: Trade on the agenda. The U.S. also looking for China to apply pressure on its ally Iran to reopen the Strait of Hormuz.
0: China wants to see a softening on the U.S. stance towards Taiwan. The U.S. government officially acknowledges that China views Taiwan as part of its territory, but does not express a stance on whether it agrees. This is also intentionally vague about whether it would intervene to defend Taiwan if China sought to annex it by force.
1: That's ABC's Britt Clannett. This is ABC News.
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26: 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Then I fell off a cliff with Leonardo DiCaprio.
25: Do you know what this dream means?
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29: Hello.
4: You want to do some dreams?
29: Yes. Do you want to talk about gas prices?
4: Yeah. So I transported myself into the future in the last segment, mm-hmm. but now I've come back to the present, and we'll be doing the gas story after the dream segment, which is what we do every Wednesday at this time. Oh, that's for the gas segment. Sorry.
29: Oh.
4: Every week, Dawn interprets your dreams. You can get your dream interpreted if you keep listening to the end of the segment. All right, let's start with Jody. She sent you a dream, Dawn. And okay. Jody says, Dear Dawn, my dream starts as my family and I are coming home and going to the basement. For some reason, we have a porta potty down there. My son goes to use the porta potty and opens the doors to find two men, burglars, hiding in there. The next thing I know, they're running upstairs to get away and we're chasing them. Love your show.
29: It sounds terrifying. Okay. So when you dream about a basement, these are lower level thoughts, okay? Because a house is a frame of mind. So we start when we're, you know, when you're having lower level thoughts that are like maybe thoughts that are non-productive, they're not good for you, and you kind of get stuck in those. Mm-hmm. So that's what it is when you dream about a basement. Porta potty, that's okay. So this represents you're dreaming about a time when you eliminated unneeded thoughts that weren't doing you any good. Okay. So the lower level thoughts are in the basement, and a bathroom is where you, you know, get rid of waste that you don't need. Well, that's still, it has to do with the mind as well. So sometimes you just have to purge those thoughts. Maybe it's just to yourself, you get them out and you're like, all right, I'm done, you know, complaining about that. And now I'm going to move on. Okay.
4: Yeah.
29: And then it's good that you were chasing the burglars that you saw, because if they're chasing you, that would have to do with some type of a change that you're avoiding. But you are chasing the burglars. You know how to reclaim your space, your mental space, drive out distractions and threats that would cause harm to you. Okay, so that is what this is about. You're having a bunch of thoughts that you know aren't good for you, and you were able to get rid of those thoughts. You recognize that they were there, because sometimes, you know, you can go all day and have all of these thoughts about, you know, things that you make up about yourself that aren't great, mm-hmm. that aren't real. And somebody said something to you and you took it the wrong way, and you can like really make it fester. And you can go through your whole day and not even realize how you've just been like a prisoner of these dumb thoughts.
4: Yeah.
29: You know,
4: oh, that happens to me all the time.
29: It's just like you can be aware of them, and that's good. That's a good first step, and then you can get rid of them. So this is a great dream, Jody, even though
4: poop
29: it might have
4: them
29: seemed
4: thoughts
29: really
4: out.
29: Exactly. Get it out of your brain. Yes.
4: Anytime there's a toilet in your dreams,
29: uh-huh.
4: it's about eliminating something, not doo-doo, usually, right?
29: Yes, and sometimes it has to do with saying those things out loud. Like if you have a toilet in a place that is not where a toilet would normally be, like in the middle of the airport and you're going to the bathroom,
4: that
29: means...
4: To me once.
29: Did you have a dream about that?
6: Yeah, but luckily I was covered from the neck down.
29: Okay, that's nice. Okay.
6: Yeah, so you couldn't see me doo-dooing.
29: But you were in a... So you had some thoughts about, like, you said things in your day where you expressed thoughts that you wanted to get rid of and maybe not in a place where it was appropriate, like in a meeting.
6: Oh, I do that all the time.
29: You know? Yeah. You're like, well, I might not have wanted to say all that right then, but that's why you have thoughts of toilets
6: people,
29: in weird places.
6: You know, people have had dreams about...
29: Oh, yeah. That's a common one.
6: Going to the bathroom in all sorts of weird places.
29: That's right.
6: All right. Let's go back to the dreams. Jody, thank you. I hope that was helpful. Let Dawn know if it spoke to you. Let's move on to Katie. She submitted a dream, and you can get your dream to Dawn. If you listen to the end of the segment, she'll tell you how. Katie says, Dear Dawn, my dad, who's been dead for 35 years, died in this dream, and I'm trying to find his apartment to clean it out. I have a bunch of keys, but I don't know which one is for the apartment. I talked to the manager, who seems skeptical of me. The manager tells me that he had a reduced rent rate of $2,979 per month. Wow, wow. She's got some details. That's on the condition specific. That he actually had to live in the apartment. I tell the manager he died, and I need to clean his apartment out and give notice. This is not getting me anywhere, so I go outside, and there's a stream running down the middle of the street. The stream is full of beautiful koi fish, and aww, I sit down to watch them.
29: Well, that turned out to be very pleasant.
6: Yeah.
29: Okay, so let's talk about who your dad is to you, whether or not your dad is alive or is past. Your dad's always going to be your inner authority and also the part of you that takes an idea and puts it into action, because babies in a dream are new ideas. And so who creates a baby? Parents, right? And so your dad is that inner authority, the thoughts that are put into action. So that's the part of yourself you're dreaming about. And death in a dream is change. So something has been changed about how you move forward with any new ideas that you have. Okay. And then this apartment that you're cleaning out, this is also kind of like the last dream, like the toilet dream, but it has to do with you taking charge and removing outdated thoughts, not thoughts that you necessarily need to get rid of because they're not good for you, but thoughts that you're like, well, that way of thinking just isn't serving me well at all. So that is the cleaning out of the apartment. Keys are tools to unlock parts of your mind in a dream, because inside of a house, all the different, if you dream of a house that has a lot of different rooms, that means you know the potential of your mind and that, you know, you have a lot of different parts of your mind you might not be using or discovering about yourself. So keys are tools to do that. And then you can put thoughts into action once you unlock those doors. Now, the thing about the $29.79 rent, I would just look at those numbers and see if they ever mean anything to you. You might want to write down $29.79 and just see if, like, it's an address or if it's,
6: play,
29: you know,
6: the lotto.
29: Exactly. And then let's talk about, so you do this and then you go, you're like, I don't need to be messing with all of these things to clean all these outdated thoughts out. I'm going to move on. So you go outside, which is into your subconscious existence. That's what the outside is. And you see a stream, which is conscious life experiences. And then you're like, oh, look, there's some koi fish in here. I'm going to watch him. Fish in a dream, most animals and fish and things like, well, most things that are animals are habits, but fish in particular are spirituality. So maybe you've gotten through this thing. I don't know what it is, these new ideas. And then you're like, let me contemplate, you know, the purpose of why I'm here, which is kind of deep, but you might have been fishing around for that.
6: Get it?
29: Get it. Yes. Maybe you're just observing. How can I connect more to that part of myself, my creator?
6: Well, that was a deep dream, Katie. Hopefully that meant something to you. And thank you for sending in that dream. Let's round things out, Dawn, with one last dream. This comes from Raina. And she says, Dear Dawn, could you please help me with this dream I've had a few times? In the dream, I'm a teenager again. I'm living with my parents. They're buying a house. We're moving into it. I don't like the house at all. It's very old. Mm. It has large, disgusting centipedes that sneak around, and I'm always watching out for them. It's right on the ocean, and it has a deck or a dock that's old and crickety. Crickety? Crickety?
29: Rickety?
6: There are cracks in the wood, and you can see the water below, and you have to be careful so you don't fall in. The wood doesn't break. There are windows that won't lock and easily are easy to get into. Mm-hmm. There's not a lock on the door, but my parents don't care. There are unhoused people that wander around at night, and I'm always afraid they are going to come into the lower level of the home. If you walk down a long hallway, there's a staircase that comes upstairs when we're in. I'm always afraid these people are going to come in at night for shelter, and they're going to come up those steps. In the dream, I tell my parents they need to put a lock on the door and fix the house so those people can't get up or get in. But they aren't concerned at all. What does this dream mean? Why am I a teenager again? I'm actually 55 in real life.
29: Oh my gosh, let's Tarantino this and just start with the I'm actually 55 in real life. Why am I a teenager again? Well, that just reflects a new way of looking at things, like a fresh perspective that you have. So when you have this dream, you are looking at something from a fresh perspective. Unfortunately, your frame of mind keeps going back to the old house. So an old house in a dream, a house is a frame of mind. Mm-hmm. So you don't feel safe in the frame of mind you end up being in. You feel like, I didn't choose this frame of mind to be in. And I feel threatened that, you know, here's this dock that I feel insecure on. Then also we have people that shouldn't be in the home. So let's start with the dock. The water is conscious life experiences. So as you're going through your day, when you have this dream, there are things that threaten your frame of mind where you're like, I don't want to consciously be in this moment because this is too tough for me.
6: Yeah.
29: So if you fall into the water, what's going to happen? You have a fear that maybe you're going to drown or something bad's going to happen and that it will permanently change you. So you're somebody that guards your mind whenever you're in, maybe you have anxiety about being in public or just social anxiety, because being in the conscious world and just being able to flow through it just doesn't feel natural. It doesn't feel good. It feels unsafe to you. So this frame of mind that you're in isn't a great place to be sometimes during your day. And then you have a concern that other people that do not have homes are going to come in and do something bad. You are those people because you're everybody in the dream. So you are afraid of a part of yourself that doesn't have a secure and stable frame of mind, you know? So that's what the unhoused people are. They're all parts of yourself. And you actually are just trying to protect yourself from getting to that point where you don't feel mentally stable.
6: Okay.
29: Does that make sense?
6: Yeah.
29: Okay. But maybe not in a way that's like, you know, extreme, but you're trying to protect your frame of mind and you don't feel like you're in a good place to do that.
6: Yeah.
29: So could be social anxiety, maybe. But that's what that dream means, Raina. So kind of try to, if you have it again, since you've had it a couple of times, definitely write down what you were doing the day before.
6: Yeah, what was the cause of the anxiety?
29: And you'll go,
6: I
29: oh, I've had that problem before.
6: Yeah.
29: Yeah, that'll help you.
6: All right, Raina, Katie, and Jody, thank you for sending in your dreams. Dawn, if people want to send you their dream for interpretation, what do they do?
29: Well, you go to our website or on the app. Find our show page, Bradley and Dawn, and then in the right-hand corner, there'll be an envelope probably to email us. 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I don't write back because I'm not great at finding emails once I've responded.
6: It's
29: a lot. Yeah. So it's like, so you'll hear it on the show. 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
6: All right.
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7: 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I have to tell you, being home more right now, I've really started to notice how my space feels. And my closet might be my favorite part of the house. It's amazing. 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But now everything is right where it should be. Everything is neat. Everything is thought through. And it actually feels calm when I walk in. 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It feels like a space that was designed for me. And that little moment of calm in my day, it is everything.
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13: I'm Bradley Trainer,
29: and I'm Don McClain, and this is Blinded by the Item.
13: Blind items are celebrity gossip with the names left out.
29: Together, we'll play detective to figure out what the item is telling us about our favorite celebrity. Welcome to Blinded by the Item, juicy bits of gossip with the names left out. 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And Mike,
6: yeah,
29: are you ready for some blind items today?
6: The question is, are you ready for some
29: Bradley, blind items?
14: Are you ready for it? Yeah, I'm ready.
29: Okay, good.
6: Well, then we should do that. I think that's a good idea.
29: Let's do it.
6: Let's do some blinded by the item. You guys know how it works. Like, subscribe, hit us over there at the YouTube, and then also grab that notification bell. Go ahead and give that a little punch, and when you do, it's going to let you know whenever we go live with the premiere every single weekday, and you can join in on the conversation. It's fun. Let's play. Let's begin with this first one here. This foreign-born A-minus list model slash actress who is great at the model part and dreadful at the actress part. was talking all sorts of trash about this A-list TV and movie actor or actress former bestie. Everyone knows if you're close to the A-plus list singer, you have to take sides. This foreign-born A-minus list model slash actress who is great at the model part and dreadful at the actress part was talking all sorts of trash about this A-list TV and movie actress former bestie. Everyone knows that if you're close to the A-plus lister, you have to take sides. So we got three people involved here.
29: Okay.
15: There's some low-hanging fruit.
6: There's a low-hanging fruit. Why don't we go ahead and just pluck that low-hanging fruit?
29: Is it Blake Lively?
15: I was thinking the A-list singer.
6: A-plus list singer
15: is Taylor Swift.
6: There you go.
29: Yeah.
6: So we've got a foreign-born A-minus list model slash actress who's good at the model part, dreadful at the actress part, was talking all sorts of trash about this A-list TV and movie actress, former bestie. Everyone knows if you're close to Taylor, you have to take sides.
15: So Taylor is friends with the former bestie?
6: Was.
29: Are there four people in this?
6: There's three.
29: Uh-oh.
6: Foreign-born A-minus.
15: I can tell she's... So Taylor is friends with the former bestie?
6: Was.
29: Are there four people in this?
6: There's three.
29: Uh-oh.
6: Foreign-born A-minus.
15: I can tell she's...
6: Foreign-born A-minus list model

0: TV actress is not Blake Lively, as you suggested, Dawn. Is
1: A-list TV and movie actress.
0: Is the model bad actress? That's not Carly Kloss.
1: No, it's not.
0: That would be a model. What other model gal pals did Taylor have?
1: Foreign-born, A-minus list, model slash actress. She's great at the model part, dreadful at the actress part.
2: Cara Delevingne.
0: Oh, good, okay. Good answer. Good answer. Oh, yes. Remember Cara Delevingne? Yes.
2: On
0: okay.
2: Only now this Murders? Is all,
0: yep.
2: Ooh.
0: Yeah.
1: Okay. Yeah. It was not good.
2: Okay.
0: It's not Selena.
1: Nope. She's also very close with Cara, but no, she's very close with Taylor as well. This is somebody who's not as close to all those people, because if you're friends with Taylor, according to the blind items, you have to take sides.
0: A-list.
1: Somebody who...
0: TV and movie.
1: A-list TV and movie actress, but a former bestie of both Cara and of Taylor. So somebody who was absolutely a part of that group.
0: Would you... Did she make it big on TV and then branched out to movies, or...
1: You could kind... She made it moderately big on TV first, I guess, and then
2: TV
1: into...
2: and movie actress.
1: Yep.
2: Not a singer.
1: She also sings.
2: Olivia Rodrigo?
1: No, okay. But she's definitely an actress, first and foremost. But she has had some singing roles because she's got a great voice as well.
2: Amanda Seyfried?
0: Okay. Singy.
2: Amanda Seyfried is a great singer. TV and movie actress. Is she currently doing a show? Like a TV show?
1: Yep.
2: Okay. Is it a streaming show?
1: Yep. Well, no, not necessarily.
2: Oh, but it's on...
1: It's on... Most people are watching it on a streamer, but it's also a paid cable show.
2: Sydney Sweeney?
1: Nope.
2: Okay.
0: Who's
1: on the other side of that equation?
0: Zendaya.
2: Oh.
0: Yeah.
2: Okay, according to please put this all together.
1: Yeah, according to the blind items, if Cara Delevingne was talking all sorts of trash about Zendaya recently, that's because if you are close to Taylor Swift, you have to take sides. If you don't know Zendaya and Cara Delevingne used to be very close to Taylor Swift. In fact, they were all featured in the Bad Blood music video back in like the 1989 era album.
0: When she did all her besties.
1: And she did all sorts of things. They were all part of that crew.
2: Okay.
1: And then there was a falling out to the point that once Taylor had some issues with, there were some rumored issues with her and Beyonce, with her and the whole Kanye thing, all this stuff. And then there was actually tweets and some posts on social media that Zendaya liked criticizing Taylor Swift. There's a belief that Zendaya and Taylor are no longer close or anywhere near close, and Cara Delevingne knows how to pick sides.
2: Pick the right
1: side. She's picking Taylor Swift's side. Okay.
0: Wow. Yeah, although I don't know. I think I would be team Zendaya.
1: Yeah.
0: Just for my own pleasure. Okay. I didn't mean it like that. But I'm just saying, like, if I had to pick sides, I think I would definitely... Look, do you want to go to... Well, no, I think I'm going to pick Zendaya. Mm-hmm.
2: Depends on what you're... if you're a musician, I would pick Taylor because she could help you out.
0: I'm just thinking...
2: If you're more of an actress, I would pick Zendaya.
0: I think I would have more fun with Zendaya.
2: Yeah. Taylor Swift has so many people surrounding her. Could you get that close?
0: Yeah. Well, and it would just...
2: So does Zendaya, but I'm saying it's kind of like out of this world with Taylor.
1: People were getting close this weekend when she was hanging out with the princesses and Poppy, because Poppy, the sister of Cara Delevingne, was celebrating her 40th birthday, and that's where Taylor and Travis were hanging out, having a good old time. And yes, even Eugenie and Beatrice showed up, right?
2: Oh.
0: Did they?
1: That's right. Yep, they were there.
2: Okay.
0: Oh, okay.
1: I'm almost positive.
0: God, they need to just move here already.
2: Yeah.
0: And be done with it. They need to separate, cut the cord from mommy and daddy.
2: Because they don't have anything
0: for you anything
2: but
0: from
2: a bad
0: those two.
2: Reputation. Yep.
1: Yeah, I believe they were parting there with... they did not socialize. Taylor Swift reportedly did not socialize with Princess Beatrice and Eugenie, although they were at the same London party together celebrating Poppy's 40th birthday.
0: That's just PR crap.
1: I know.
0: Yeah. She's like, look, we can't really like be together because like I'm Taylor Swift.
2: And you're kind of stinky.
0: Kind of toxic right now. Yeah.
1: That was this past Thursday. And then I think on that Saturday, they

0: were back celebrating a wedding, dancing the night away for George Karloftis, a teammate of Travis Kelce's.
1: Oh.
2: I thought you were going to say George Carlin. I'm like, what?
3: Or Boris Karloff.
2: Okay.
3: Throwback.
2: Yeah.
0: So there you go. You guys got that first one. Let's keep it rolling on. I wonder what was said. I don't know. What kind of trash are you talking about, Zendaya? I want to get that. I want to be on that side of the conversation.
2: Yeah.
0: Because there's not a lot of controversy around Zendaya.
3: No. Rightly so.
2: She keeps herself out of the mix.
3: She is
2: well.
3: A talented boss lady.
0: It does feel like we're getting to that point, though.
3: Which
0: she's
3: is?
0: She's hitting that stardom level that every actress hits, where eventually it's like, oh, we build you up. We make you a big, huge deal because we love you. And now we have to tear you down.
2: Oh, gosh.
0: This is going to be a
3: actresses,
0: very big
3: women
0: year for
3: in
0: Zendaya.
3: General. Yes, yeah. Always happens.
0: So just be on the lookout for that. If you start seeing her pop up in the blind item, if you start seeing a lot of controversy, this is probably a scheduled teardown situation. We don't have to be a part of.
3: Well, and maybe there'll be a rebuilding during, you know, Dune Part 3.
0: Well, this year she's not going to stop, I think. She's got a lot of big stuff coming up this year. She's in.
3: I'm just saying, like, the focus will be, the positive light will be back on her for Dune 3.
0: She's about to promote the new Spider-Man movie. That's after she gets done promoting Euphoria, and then it's right into Dune. And, oh, The Odyssey as well. She's in that.
2: Oh, I mean,
0: she's in everything.
2: Wow.
3: Yeah.
0: Three of the highest grossing films of the year this year, she's going to be in all of them.
3: And, you know, oddly, like, she's not overdone, like, in the way that Timothée Chalamet has been criticized for. Maybe that'll change.
0: Mm-hmm.
3: But, you know, for a woman who's doing all of those things in one year.
4: Where talk is fun.
5: Isn't this a delight?
4: My talk. Everything entertainment.
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0: All right, you guys got that one nicely done. Let's keep it rolling on with some more blind items here today. By the way, like, subscribe, hit that notification bell over there on YouTube, and just say hi. Everyone watching this, again, y'all just go ahead and subscribe, and then those numbers just keep going up, because we had a lot of people watching the last few days, and we thank you so much for joining us. Let's do this one here. As we told you, the latest run-in with the law for this A-plus lister is going to result in a few arrests, and the latest judge ruling is just one step closer to that. As we mentioned, the latest run-in with the law for this A-plus lister is going to result in more than a few arrests, and this latest judge ruling is just the next step.
3: Whoa.
0: So we got an A-plus lister's recent run-in with the law, and how there might be, and we've talked about how there might be some additional arrests tied to it.
3: Additional arrests. Okay, so A-plus lister means it's not a celebrity, necessarily. Or that it's not an actor. Sorry.
0: Not an actor, correct.
2: Is it an athlete?
0: It's an athlete.
2: Okay.
3: Who's going to get arrestees?
0: Well, that part already happened.
3: Oh.
0: Again, they already had the latest run-in with the law.
2: Tiger?
0: Yeah.
3: there's going to be more. Oh, drugs.
0: We mentioned that there's a, I think we had a blind item a couple weeks ago saying that this investigation might rival that of Matthew Perry's situation when you start to dig into where Tiger is getting all of this prescription medication from that he shouldn't be getting. And according to a recent judge ruling, they it was allowed that his records, his records of prescription drugs would be utilized by the court in this in the investigation of basically what all happened and heading into court. Now, they did say publicly, we will not be seeing his prescription drug history, but it is absolutely going to be used in the trial.
2: Oh, okay.
0: So the idea here being that, you know, we'll have to see. I don't know.
3: Wait, this is the trial for what?
0: This is, let me find the exact ruling here and the exact verbiage, because again, I saw the blind item, heard the story, but I don't know.
3: Can I say,
0: the
3: why wouldn't you just settle so that you don't have to do all that rigmarole?
0: Tiger Woods DUI case. Prosecutors are allowed to access the Tiger Woods prescription drug records, according to a Florida judge.
3: Well, I would say settle that lawsuit so they don't go digging.
2: Mm-hmm. Well, but if it's the DA, it's a criminal charge. It's not like a civil lawsuit. So
3: no, but
2: there
3: they can
2: be
3: settle.
2: A
3: There'd
2: settlement.
3: Be a plea.
2: Oh, a plea bargain. Okay.
0: Yeah. Again, this is just like the, I think this was what we decided, the fourth time there's been a DUI or potential DUI issue with Tiger Woods. And this most recent one, there were actually pills found in his pocket after the
3: pills
0: crash.
3: Pills in my pocket.
2: Pills in my pocket.
3: Because you're doing so drugs. Vain. Shouldn't laugh at that. No. I'm not laughing at it.
2: No. There's just always a song for everything.
3: It is true.
0: So there again, we'll have to see how that looks. And again, there might also be some legal stuff not even tied to Tiger if it was proven that Tiger was illegally obtaining all of the prescription drugs.
2: Or if a doctor was over-prescribing, if he was getting them from multiple doctors. I totally understand why they have to look into it, you know.
0: So, who knows? We'll have to see. Last we heard, he is at that really, really, really expensive rehab in Switzerland. Mm. I think he's still there. We haven't heard yet.
3: Well, okay. Get help.
2: Yeah.
0: But they're calling this a major legal blow.
3: Yeah, I mean, look, I'm sure there's a lot of things he would prefer they not dig into. And sometimes people with money and power and influence don't get the digging.
2: Yeah, and they just don't think that it'll ever come to that because they've been protected for so long.
3: Yeah,
0: for sure. All right, let's keep it rolling on with another one. Get that one nuts and easily. Let's see how this one goes. This former A-list actress's team has left a number of unreturned messages to the A-minus list actress trying to find out exactly what is going to be said about her in the upcoming project. The actresses went through many of the same scenes at the same time. But the former A-lister put the few years younger A-minus list actress in some very problematic positions.
3: Ugh.
0: So we have a former A-list actress. Her team has sent a number of unreturned messages over to the team of the A-minus list actress trying to find out exactly what was said about their boss. About what was said about the former A-list actress. The two actresses were going through the same scene at the same time, and according to the blind items, the former A-lister put the few years younger actress in some very problematic positions.
3: Do we have two people?
0: We have two people here. All former right. A-list actress and an A-minus list actress who's got something coming up.
2: Is this Hayden Panettiere's book?
3: Oh. Okay.
0: That's the second part.
2: Okay, is it someone on Heroes?
0: No.
2: Okay.
0: So we have a former A-list actress whose team has been reaching out to Hayden's team to try to figure out exactly what was said about the former A-lister in this upcoming memoir.
2: Okay.
0: The two actresses went through the same scene around the same time, but the former A-lister was a few years older than Hayden and put her in some very problematic positions.
3: Okay, so this person is trying to cover their...
0: Just trying to make sure nothing...
2: Hey, did you say anything about me?
0: Exactly.
2: Yeah. Yeah.
0: Too much is going to come out about this.
3: So, who's the act... Wait, so there's three people.
0: Nope. We got a former A-list actress is all you're left trying to find.
3: That she was in a movie with.
0: I don't think they were ever in a movie together. And if they were, I am not aware of it.
2: they were just in the same, like, scene, like, drug scene.
0: Like, the same party scene.
3: Oh, I was like, how can it not be the same movie if you're not, if you're in the same scene?
0: Literally the same.
3: Okay, got it.
2: We got to ask some questions about this person because it could be a number of people.
3: So, an A-list actress, a little bit older than her.
0: Former A-list actress, 3 years older.
2: Okay, so she's 39. Since Hayden is 36.
0: You nailed it.
3: Is it like a Lindsay?
0: It's exactly like a Lindsay.
2: Oh.
3: Well.
0: Lindsay Lohan's people have left a number of unreturned messages with Hayden Panettiere's people, wondering exactly what is going to be said about Lindsay in the upcoming memoir. The two of them were in the same scene at the same time and had many of the same experiences, but it sounds like Lindsay may have put the few years younger Hayden in some very problematic positions during that time.
3: Okay. I would not be surprised. I mean, right. Lindsay was on her own struggle bus.
2: She sure was, yeah. A lot of yachting and things like that.
0: For sure.
2: But we kind of know everything about Lindsay, don't we? I mean, is there anything else? Maybe we don't.
3: Well, apparently we don't, if the blind item is correct. But, I mean, I also don't think Lindsay has talked about a lot of stuff. You know, like, we know the externally the things that happened to her.
0: We know legally what happened to her exactly, yeah. Mm-hmm. But what actually their experiences together and the connection that the two of them may have had.
2: Yeah, like if she was like, I'm just speculating here, but like gathering girls to be on yachts, you know, for yacht parties. That seems like something Lindsay would do. But then also if those people are, you know, vulnerable and
3: yeah, or just like, you know, again, being around people they shouldn't be around, you know, drinking and doing drugs.
2: Mm-hmm.
0: Now, I don't know if you remember, the two of them actually dated the same individual, a guy who before his untimely passing would have been going, was on pace to be maybe a Hall of Famer when it came to publicationships. You guys remember the name Harry Morton?
3: No.
2: Oh, yes, Morton Steakhouse guy.
0: He's I don't about that. I didn't know that was his connection. I know he's like a restaurateur guy, but maybe he is. I'm not sure. Okay, he passed away at the age of 38.
3: Pink Taco.
0: Pink Taco was the...
3: He was the former owner of the Viper Room.
2: Yeah. Oh, there's the problem. Yeah.
3: So, and he was the grandson of Arnie Morton.
0: There you go.
2: Morton Steakhouse.
3: Yeah.
0: Cool. Harry Morton, though, let's give you his rumored relationships prior to his untimely passing at 38 years old. Lindsay Lohan, Paris Hilton, Rumor Willis, Hayden Panettiere, Jennifer Aniston, Demi Moore, Britney Spears, and Francesca Eastwood.
3: Wow.
2: Wow. I mean, he's a super rich, good looking, or he was a really good looking guy.
0: Yeah.
2: And, you know, in the... Oh, man, that's...
0: So there was a belief that, and again, because he was dating, he dated Lindsay Lohan, I think right around the time she was about 18. And then 3 years later, he was dating Hayden.
2: Okay.
0: And there's just, I think there was some conversations. Maybe they didn't, you know, they're running in the same circles. They were, maybe didn't love dating her ex.
2: Oh, I see.
0: I don't know.
3: I will say you don't have to dig very far online to like literally last night. My feed was just full of people speculating about a lot of the stuff that she's been talking about and the people that she was with. And there is so much photographic evidence for people to sift through of her on yachts, of her at parties and like the other people around her. So I'm just saying I feel like there's going to be a lot of, you know, further speculation about this kind of stuff for a while, especially in light of or in the shadow of this book.
2: And back in the day, you know, I don't think celebrities who were doing drugs, partying, yachting, they thought, oh, this is a younger person who's like 18. I probably shouldn't be doing these things around them. You know, it just didn't. I'm saying like the way we think about people and their responsibility to others that are younger is different. You know, they probably thought, well, I mean, you know.
3: I think those of us in the general public, that is true. I think the people in power and the people that are on these boats probably haven't changed their opinion about that.
2: Yeah.
3: So there's not going to be as many photographs, perhaps, or many people talking about it out loud and in public the way that they used to on camera whenever, you know, Entertainment Tonight showed up. But
2: yeah.
3: Yeah. Sadly.
2: Mm.
0: In Hayden's case, I mean, she was an absolute pretty big, massive star from like the age of 12, I think, and on. I remember the Titans in 2000. She would have been 11 years old. So, like, she started very, very young, was in Raising Helen, a bunch of Disney Channel stuff, and then obviously had her breakout success with a few other movies before Heroes. So, it means you're in that scene for a really long time. So, even though, it's wild. By the way, we did have one of her other exes come out, Brian Hickerson, and he has basically tried to get ahead of what's coming out in the memoir and talked a lot about what's going to be happening. And basically, according to the sit down he had, I believe, with TMZ, is saying, you know, I'm hoping that this could help halt future abuse.
2: Right.
0: Because he's admitted to everything he did. He was actually arrested a few times for it. He talked about the substance abuse issues he was in and the dark time he was in. So, again, there's a lot going on there.
3: Yeah. But that's like I don't know his response like in detail, but that sounds like a good way to deal with the reality is own
2: like,
3: the truth.
2: Hey, you're going to hear some things about me that are, you know, that I couldn't stop from being out there. So read it and reflect on yourself. I shouldn't be abusive.
3: Yeah. Yeah. Absolutely.
0: I like how you put that. Something he couldn't stop.
2: Well,
0: because otherwise he probably wouldn't have been commenting.
2: Yeah. Yeah.
0: But yes.
2: He found, I mean, I read an article that he found out, like he said, hey, did you talk about that one time when I threatened to throw a phone at you and you should run?
0: Yeah.
2: Like, I'll give you 10 seconds to run before I throw this phone at you. And she's like, yeah, I put that in there. And he's like, oh, shoot. Okay. Well, anyway.
3: Yeah, but at least he was honest about it.
2: Yeah.
3: Because I bet there are a lot of people who are going to make up stories like, I don't know what she's talking about.
2: Yeah, true.
0: This memoir is one of those that's going to come out, and a lot of blind items that we've been talking about for a while are going
3: like,
0: to be shined a light on, even ones that may have resulted in lawsuits and redacted stories apologies.
2: Well, you know, a lot of the focus for so long was on the fact that when she was needed to get sober, that she gave up custody of her 11-year-old at the time to her ex-husband to get better.
0: Yep.
2: And so she's had a lot of like, how terrible, how could you do that? It's like, you know what? I think it's a lot of grace needs to be given to somebody who realizes that they need to take care of themselves and not be around their child. So, yes, it is sad, but at the same time, takes a lot of strength to do that. So,
3: yeah, absolutely.
0: And when a dude does that, we say, wow, what a thoughtful, strong father figure he is for knowing he needs to get help. But when a woman does it, oh, she's the worst mom ever.
2: Yes.
3: Well, that's because we're so used to, well,
0: I know,
3: whatever.
0: Yeah.
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0: Let's keep rolling on with some more blind.
2: Interesting.
0: Let's do this one here. This A-minus list actress is still using fake social media accounts to bully her former co-star. Truly the biggest hypocrite ever.
14: Bullies.
0: This A-minus list actress is still using fake social media accounts to bully her former co-star. Truly the biggest hypocrite ever. Former A-minus list actress.
2: Using Lea Michele?
0: Nope.
2: It's a wig.
3: Okay. So she bullied her co-star. Was she complaining about bullying?
0: Yeah.
3: This is not Lena Dunham.
0: Nope.
2: Courtney Stodden.
3: Courtney Stodden. Oh, my God.
2: Chrissy Teigen.
3: No, you're talking about like a, were they in a TV show together?
0: They were in a television show together.
3: Okay. And she claimed that she was a victim of bullying, but turnabout is kind of, I mean, she was secretly bullying.
0: I will just say, though, the A-minus, the former A-minus-less actress, the complaining about use of fake social media accounts to bully her was not in reference to the former co-star. That was a separate situation, which is what makes it even more hypocritical.
2: Oh.
0: Basically, you're doing this to me, but I can do it. But then that's a bad thing.
3: Uh-huh. But I can do it to someone else.
0: I can do it to somebody else. Ooh. Former A-minus-less actress.
2: Is this like a TV show on a kids network like Nickelodeon? Or no. Okay.
3: So this was a streamer.
0: Nope.
2: Network show?
3: Network TV?
0: It was not network either.
2: Paid cable.
3: Cable.
0: It was a paid cable show.
2: How long ago? Was it 20 years ago?
0: It was. Please. So exactly 20 years ago is when it started.
2: Wow.
0: Almost exactly. 19 years ago.
3: Okay. Was it like an HBO situation?
0: Mm-hmm. Although that's where you can watch it now.
2: Okay.
3: It was like it's not Mad Men. It's not...
0: It was on a different channel, but now that's where it's homed to.
3: It was on USA.
0: Because it is a Warner Brothers owned channel.
3: Oh.
0: It was more directed towards, I believe, like young adults. The channel.
2: The channel is the CW.
0: Yep.
3: Oh.
2: Alyssa Milano.
0: Nope.
3: Okay. That's where I went, but
2: Charmed.
3: She's...
2: Anyone from Charmed?
0: No. The other biggest massive show from the CW.
3: We're not talking about Shannen Doherty.
0: It might star, I don't know, three A-listers now. One who's the most talked about person we've talked about in the last 2 years.
2: Oh.
3: Blake Lively? Oh.
2: Oh, Gossip Girl.
0: Yeah. You got it. And her co-star
2: is...
3: Cutie Pie.
2: Blake?
0: Blake's co-star.
3: Blake's co-star.
2: Blake's co-star is... Oh, man. I never watched that show, but I know. Oh, gosh. What's her name?
0: She's married to an A-list actor.
2: Spencer Pratt.
3: Yeah.
2: No.
3: God, her name is on the tip of my tongue. It's like...
2: She's blonde.
0: No.
2: It's not... Okay. She's not blonde. Adriana Patridge. No. She's probably from another show.
3: Okay. Is she known for anything else?
2: Mm-hmm.
0: She's married to an A-list actor.
3: She's married to an A-list actor.
0: Now, that actor was on The O.C.
2: Oh, The O.C.
0: The actor was.
2: Oh, no. Oh, gosh. Is it the guy from You?
0: No, but Penn Badgley was also on that show. He was on Gossip Girl, but it's not that show.
2: Yikes.
0: The second biggest star of Gossip Girl. She was also in...
3: It's...
2: I just didn't... That was not an era
3: I know
2: me.
3: We're going to know it, though.
0: Oh, you will.
2: Yeah.
0: Because we've talked about it. She was also in House. Good Cop, Bad Cop. I love
2: LA. House?
0: Uh-huh. The Judge.
2: Okay.
0: Her name, I think, is more famous than the work she's done.
2: Okay. Olivia...
0: Mm-mm.
2: No.
0: She's married to Adam Brody.
2: Oh.
0: Like Adam Brody from...
2: Yeah.
3: Her name's Jennifer.
0: Nobody wants this.
3: Her name is Margaret.
0: Her initials are LM.
2: Oh. Leighton Meester.
3: Oh, good job.
0: To the blind items. Blake Lively is still making fake social media accounts to bully her former co-star.
2: Oh, my gosh.
0: Leighton Meester. Talk about the biggest hypocrite ever.
3: Well,
0: I mean...
3: Are we surprised?
2: No.
0: I just thought that might set some people off, so I thought I'd set that one off.
2: Well, okay.
3: Did it like set little, you off in the comments, kids?
0: Like a little firecracker. I'm just going to light that one
3: and run away
0: underneath the pail and see what happens.
2: Oh, my God.
3: Boom.
2: Who has the time to bully somebody from 20 years ago?
3: You know, I've learned in life that people have a lot of time to do things that you and I just wouldn't.
2: Yeah.
3: I would like to commend Becky, who just emailed us. Screaming.
2: Yeah, Becky, I'm so sorry.
0: Leighton Meester!
2: That was not a show.
3: No, that was not my era.
2: Nope.
3: I mean, I was fully aware of it, but I was probably drunk in the bar. not watching the OG.
0: They don't play that on the bar? At the bar?
3: Or the V-dub. The V-dub? The B-W? Buffalo Wild Wings?
2: The C-dub.
3: C-dubs.
0: Let's go ahead and because this is the first time we've talked about Blake Lively all this week, let's talk about the latest judge ruling where he was just like, enough.
3: Done with you.
2: Yeah, she wanted to basically enter more information to the court because of the case that he brought against her, the defamation case he brought against her that was completely dismissed because he asked for, I mean, he went after Sony and her and it was like way too much money. But, you know, and the New York Times as well. But so she's like, you know what? He should pay for my legal fees. Here's some more information. And he said, nope, I don't need anything else from you, ma'am. We're going to stop at least temporarily because I can't handle this. You are too much.
0: Yeah. No more filings for you.
3: He saw what he needed to see.
2: Yeah.
3: Please stop. You're trying real hard to salvage some sort of narrative. I think they're just trying to create a narrative that makes it, that allows them somehow to save face. I don't think it's going to happen. Hollywood has already just decided, like, okay, this is done. They actually decided it was done a while ago when the majority of her claims were thrown out.
2: Right.
3: Yeah.
0: What's really interesting, too, is also getting steam for the first time in a very long time. We are a member, what's the name? Kristen, who was in the interview with her and Parker Posey, the interviewer.
2: Kirstie Flaw.
3: Kirstie Flaw.
0: Yeah. This is resurfacing now. For some reason, if you go ahead and search Blake Lively, the top story you're going to see is about this interview that we've talked about at length years ago.
3: Yeah. But I think she also did a podcast. Did she do a podcast recently, I think, wherein she talked about this?
0: She just did an interview. Where she's talking about this, because like Page Six is running, all these places are running with this article, kind of retelling that story once again.
2: Like, remember how awful of a person she was? Let's not forget.
3: We need to have her on. Like, honestly, we should have her as a guest, and here's why. Because not only is she just an amazingly talented entertainment reporter, and I'm sure she'd have all sorts of opinions about blind items, but, and not only did we sort of, you know, find ourselves interacting with her YouTube channel as the story first broke, but I just want to honor the ability for her to create a chapter of her career out of this story.
2: Absolutely.
3: Like, she took this content and ran with it. Like, she monetized this, the thing that happened to her, in a way that allowed her to regain some like control and like own the narrative after being bullied by two A-list women in Hollywood, which how many entertainment reporters have probably been on the wrong side of a celebrity in the day and have never, you know, and in fact, probably paid reputationally for it. Here's a woman that actually took that, turned it on its head, and has since, I mean, evidenced by the success of her YouTube channel. She was successful and will continue to be despite this story. I'm just saying, she truly created a level of success, maybe.
2: Absolutely.
3: She turned up the dial. And kudos and hats off to you, ma'am.
2: Yes.
0: Yeah, she did an exclusive interview with Page Six earlier this week, just talking about things.
2: And how it was traumatic for her, you know? The whole episode.
3: But now she's
2: so
3: like
2: painful to watch.
3: Cashing them checks.
2: Yeah.
0: All right. That's all we got time for. Is there any other quick stories you guys want to touch on here before we wrap up? We don't quite have time for a full-on blind item, but
3: I would like listeners to send us hot tips.
0: Yeah, that'd be great.
2: Oh, yeah, because we need people some more hot tips.
3: I've heard that before. People may not know.
2: Hot tips, baby, this evening.
3: Looking for some hot tips, baby, in our email. What is it? It's literally just go blindedbytheitem.com.
2: Yeah.
3: On our website, there's a contact page. Drop us a blind if you got one. We would love it.
2: Yeah. That is the easiest way to get a hold of us. Yes. And then if you're like, I want to watch past videos, you can always click there because it links to our YouTube channel.
3: Yeah.
2: If you're listening in podcast form, you know.
3: But we do love hot gossip.
2: Yep. That's right.
0: Here's some hot tips.
2: That's right.
3: Summer in the city.
0: Y'all know those, like, little secret stories about celebrity gossip, like something like this Hayden stuff that's popping up out of nowhere.
2: Everybody lives in a town where a celebrity is from there. Mm-hmm. And what did you hear about them? Because we want to know.
3: Maybe you were in the bathroom and you were next to a celebrity at a Sizzler and they had bad gas. And you're like, I don't have anyone to share that with. You can share it with us now. We would appreciate it. You can also hear that story shared live on the radio Monday through Friday on My Talk. You can download us as a podcast wherever you get those. Please leave us a review and a rating. We would be so grateful. 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
0: NBC News, I'm Dave Packer. The historic summit between President Trump and China's President Xi began in Beijing with an exchange of greetings between the two leaders.
1: It's an honor to be with you. It's an honor to be your friend. And the relationship between China and the USA is going to be better than ever before.
0: President Xi saying he believes a common interest between China and the United States outweigh their differences. Russia launched a massive aerial attack on Ukraine. At least 6 people killed. Ukraine saying it managed to shoot down about 700 of Russia's drones. The total number of hantavirus cases tied to that Dutch cruise ship has risen to 11. The cases include at least 2 confirmed deaths, and the virus has 1 suspected death as well. The state attorney's office in South Carolina has said they will retry Alex Murdaugh after the South Carolina Supreme Court tossed out his double murder convictions. This is ABC News.
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8: And we are walking on sunshine on this Wednesday, May 13th, 2026. What's up, everybody? And welcome to the Jason Matheson Show. I'm Jace, and right over there, she's America's buddy and yours. Say hello to Colleen Lindstrom. Good morning, buddy. And good morning to Schaumburg, Illinois' favorite, Holly Roberts.
9: Oh, good morning.
8: Good morning. It is a special day. They let us out of the house, Colleen. We are at live at Kowalski's at Southdale. The food, what do you call it?
9: The Taj Mahal Kowalski.
8: That's right.
9: Oh, girl, your mic isn't on. Oh. That's okay.
8: Can you hear Colleen now?
9: Jason, I can hear her in the distance. It's like she's shopping for rotisserie chickens.
8: She can.
10: Yes, because I was in the rotisserie chicken aisle, but now I'm sitting down. Can you hear me?
9: Now I can.
8: Now.
10: Okay, Holly, I call it the Taj Mahal Kowalski's because if I were in a romantic relationship and I wanted to tell the other person how much I love them, I would build as a monument to them this Kowalski's.
12: I mean, it seems appropriate, right, Holly?
9: Yeah, and now you're off in the rotisserie chicken aisle. No, really, it sounds like you're in the rotisserie chicken aisle now.
10: Now try.
8: Now, hello?
9: Now you're
8: Can you hear us now?
9: Yes.
8: Now. Okay.
10: We're working through stuff.
8: Yeah, because we can't hear ourselves in our headphones. But here's the problem I'm realizing. If I have my headphones on, I can hear you, but then I can't hear Colleen, who's sitting next to me.
9: See, that's what I'm saying. I'm just going to chill out here, and I will be talking when spoken to.
8: Well, I would love to speak to you, but again, I can't hear myself in the headphones. But when I put the headphones on to hear you, Holly, then I can't literally physically hear Colleen, who's
10: sitting next to me.
8: And she's literally, Holly, sitting next to me. We're working through it here.
10: It's going to be great.
8: It's going to be great.
10: I will tell you, if people... Can you hear me now?
9: Yes.
10: Okay, if people are out and about, if they're out and about and they're thinking, I'm a little peckish, which is what I
8: love that word.
10: Yes, I'm a little peckish. We're at the Kowalski's. There is a Starbucks. We're in the cafe portion, and there are treats.
8: Yeah.
10: There are pastries. There is juice.
8: There's friendly faces.
10: There's even us.
8: There's our sales, our AE, as they call them, our sales associate, Christy, has just hand-delivered me a Bucks of the Star.
10: Yes.
8: My salted caramel cream cold brew. Cheers, everyone. Cheers.
10: Cheers. Good morning.
8: No, this is, so come see us. They are open. What time are we opening? The store's open right now. Holy crap, the store. Oh, yeah. Hi, there's people coming in, Jason. So come see us. Get some breakfast. It's our first outing as a new show. They're letting us out of the building. I think that's why B. Arthur has put a hex on us. I think that's why she's let us out. And she's like, oh, we're going to make you think everything's going to be great. she's put a hex on the headphones.
10: She did.
8: That's
10: she
8: right.
10: Did.
8: That's what mm-hmm. she does.
10: That's okay, because we're going to push through.
8: We are. We're going to. I have been in this Kowalski's a few times, and I got to tell you, this is where food goes. I don't want to say die, but this is food heaven.
10: This is nirvana.
8: Thank you. That's a better way to put it.
10: Food nirvana.
8: It is food nirvana. Mm-hmm. They have so many sections. They have so. I was mentioning this a couple days ago. Ready to go food. We were talking to El Burrito Mercado. We were talking to Melissa. And ready to go food is such an important part of grocery stores now. And this Kowalski's, they have like everything. They have an udon bar.
10: Yeah.
8: And a burger bar.
10: Yeah, they take it next level.
8: Yeah. So you never need to cook for the rest of your life.
10: Which is my goal.
8: Yeah.
10: I have two goals in life. One is to never have to cook again. And the other is to not have any mowable grass.
8: Oh. I bet Colin would like that because we trade off on lawn care now that we have. We never had to worry about this in the North Loop. We trade off on who cuts the lawn. I'm 0-2. He's had two cycles where it's been him. So now I'm two. I owe him.
10: Too.
8: I got to go back to. He did it yesterday. And I'm like, but the nap was a call-in. We had our meeting. We had our show meeting. And I got done with our meeting. Mm-hmm. Not that you two exhaust me. But I was like, oh, God, I'm tired.
10: That's nap time.
8: It's nap time. So I say goodbye to you. I say goodbye to Holly. And then Colin's sitting there like a lawn boy. You know, like
10: and he was taking a break from his lawn care. He told us that with his beautiful hair.
8: That's right. And I just said, lawn boy, I'm going to bed. And I felt guilty for 2 minutes?
10: No, not even.
8: Two?
10: You don't
8: 1 minute.
10: That you're being generous.
8: I 1 minute, and then I went to bed. But then I thought, oh, God, this is two cycles that I'm 0-2.
10: Mm. I'm gonna gently suggest, not that I'm doing marriage therapy,
8: please.
10: Though I did learn something. Oh, my gosh, this is going to tie together beautifully. I learned something in the middle of the night when I read a text that came in from my husband late at night.
8: I know wasn't he sleeping
10: sexy.
8: Right next to you?
10: Not yet, because I go to bed earlier than he
8: does.
10: Oh,
8: that's right. Yeah, yeah.
10: At 9:15 p.m., I got from my husband, today I learned that the mom from 90210, Carol Potter, has a successful post-acting career as a marriage therapist in California. Fun facts from Matt Lindstrom in the middle of the night.
8: Thank you, Matt Lindstrom.
10: I know. So I'm going to be Carol Potter, marriage therapist, for a moment. I highly recommend just figuring out who's Lane, what is in the household, and then just letting people do that. Like, Matt takes care of the outside. I take care of the inside. Matt mows the lawn. I never think about it. I feel no guilt. I feel no... Unless you love to mow the lawn.
8: I do not.
10: Okay. So then that can be... Does Colin like to mow the lawn?
8: I think so.
10: So Matt likes to mow the lawn.
8: Yeah.
10: He puts his earbuds in.
8: So does Colin.
10: He fires that thing up. It's alone time. Nobody bothers him. He's in his zone. I take care of the inside of the house. I make it homey. I make good smells. That didn't sound good.
8: No.
10: But I pay attention to those things.
8: Though.
10: He doesn't pay attention to those things. So that's how we've divided our labor. Just a thought.
8: And then you're able to release... I could release the guilt.
10: I have no guilt.
8: Even the 1 minute of guilt I had.
10: I don't have any guilt. When the winter comes and the snow dumps down, I have no guilt. I'm inside warm. He's out there shoveling.
8: Yeah. I had guilt in this in the winter. I hurt my back when I was trying. And I was like, well, this should teach
10: We're
8: you.
10: We're at that age.
8: We're at that age. Holly, do you have any guilt when you're dividing things with Chip?
2: Absolutely not.
8: Okay, we'll be right back.
10: Yeah, seriously.
2: Absolutely not.
10: When everybody knows what's theirs, then there's just you don't feel like you owe things. Then you don't have to keep a ledger. You can just everybody
8: You're right.
10: does their job.
8: And Colin, I'm sure if he was here, he would not care. But it's just
10: But he's not here. He's doing his beautiful hair.
8: He's doing his beautiful hair. He's getting his hair sleep. His 8 hours, or for Colin, 10 hours of hair sleep.
10: Oh, it's not fair.
8: But he probably doesn't care, but I just have guilt of like, oh, God, there he's out there. But he is younger.
10: Yes.
8: He is younger.
10: And more spry.
8: He is more spry. So I should release the lawn care guilt, but I had a little bit of it. But then when I pulled out of the driveway this morning, I went like this and went, oh, God, that lawn does look good.
10: I bet it looks amazing.
8: Yeah, I'm like, he did a really.
10: I bet he did a hell of a job.
8: I am not kidding. Our neighbors. I've said this a few times. Our neighbors love us, and this is why. It's not that sounds braggadocious, but I guess the people that had been in the house previously, they didn't really take care of it. And you know what I'm going to say? You know what happens when the gays move in.
10: Mm.
8: Girl, property values rise.
10: Hello.
8: Because we take care of our stuff.
10: Mm-hmm.
8: We take care of our stuff. We had landscaping. We had Mama Haas because she's really good at landscaping. Girl, we moved in within 2 weeks. That mother-in-law, we had her landscaping. We had her cleaning up weeds.
10: Yes, you did. And
8: that place looked like a showcase within 2 weeks. The neighbors,
10: they probably thought HGTV was doing something.
8: Girl, our neighborhood turned into a Schmigadoon, a musical number. They were so happy. The gays have moved in. Because... And they have told us, they're like, oh, and Lois is our neighbor behind us. She's probably, I don't know, she's an older lady. I don't like to say that, but just so you could get a visual. She's probably in her late 60s, early 70s, you know, more mature. She's just as cute as a bug on the rug. And she's on our back fence. And my mother-in-law was back there doing some work with my father-in-law. And Lois comes up to her and she's like, I just want you to know, I'm just so glad the boys live here. She goes, I never have to worry about this backyard looking like trash.
10: Oh, what a gift. But P.S., nothing brings out the sideways shade like new neighbors.
8: Oh, uh-huh.
10: Right? That's when you find out all the complaints.
8: There's a new family that moved into a house in the cul-de-sac. We don't live in a cul-de-sac, but there's a cul-de-sac. Like, I could view it from my backyard. I can see it. And there's a new family. And I'm bound and determined to, we went on that neighborhood judgment walk a couple weeks ago, and I go, Colin, I go, can we just walk down that cul-de-sac? He goes, Jason, we see it. I go, no, I just want to get closer to the house because I want to see what they're up to.
10: Yeah.
8: I just want to see.
10: I got to get in there.
8: I want to look in the garage because they had the garage door open, and I'm like, because you can tell things about people based on what's in their garage.
10: Oh, yes.
8: Yeah, like, oh, okay. Oh, you have a couple shovels. Okay. Mm-hmm. You have good brooms. Mm-mm. They had really good brooms.
10: Yeah.
8: They had a variety of brooms hanging up.
10: Yeah, because they're working.
8: They're working.
10: They're doing the work.
8: Yeah, they had like an industrial broom. Then they had a little sweet broom. Like, wow, they are broom heavy in this household. Yeah.
10: This is a very broom forward family.
8: Broom forward. So, again, we are live at Kowalski's. Donna and Steve kicked it off. They were at El Burrito yesterday.
10: Yes.
8: So it's food for families. Bring food or funds for our friends at Second Harvest Heartland. We're going to be here through 9 o'clock. We're open now. Breakfast is served. Seriously, breakfast is here.
10: You literally can come and get a little continental brekkie on your way to...
8: Girl, it's like the Fairfield Inn.
10: It is the Fairfield Inn, but you don't have to stay.
8: No.
10: Overnight in a lumpy bed that might have bed bugs. Not that the Fairfield.
8: No.
10: I'm just saying you
3: that
10: never
3: might be a
10: know.
3: Sponsor.
8: But I mean, you know. But fine, a Marriott property.
10: Yeah, there you go.
8: I love
10: there
8: the Marriott. Go. I'm a Bonvoy member.
10: Come and get your continental brekkie.
8: Yeah,
10: and sit and chat for a while.
8: Yeah.
10: And then move along and do your thing.
8: Move along, yeah. I mean, you can stay here. I mean,
10: or
8: you
10: stay
8: don't
10: forever.
8: Have
10: I don't know. I would stay forever. Look at all.
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11: Is this Burger King? 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
4: Julia, you cannot have it your way, to be clear.
11: Oh, come on. 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
4: 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Tell me you're bringing back Julia's random thoughts.
11: I'm not expecting to work at all that week.
4: So literally nothing's changed. Good to know.
11: Oh, wow. Slam. It's just random. That's all it is.
4: Julia's going to be on the BK Show the week of May 18th. I'm so excited.
11: Me too.
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8: Welcome back, everyone. We are live at the beautiful Kowalski's at Southdale Center for the Food for Families, benefiting our friends at Second Harvest Heartland. Please come on down, bring some food or funds. Or fun. I mean, you can bring fun.
9: Bring fun, too. Bring we fun want too. That.
8: And come hang with us. Breakfast provided, girl.
9: It's a continental brekkie.
8: That's right. Again, Fairfield Inn without, you know, late without requesting a late checkout.
9: Exactly.
8: Which, can I tell you, I hate that.
9: You? What do you hate?
8: I hate the asking.
9: Oh, me too.
8: Because I know I'm going to get attitude from the customer service rep, or I know I'm going to get pushback from the attendant at the desk.
9: Right.
8: And I don't feel bad, but I'm like, I feel like a whooped dog.
9: You feel like you're begging for something.
8: I feel
9: something.
8: Like I'm begging.
9: Right.
8: Yes.
9: Can I tell you the biggest gift that ever happened to me? I was staying in a hotel. It's not a chain hotel. It's in Cedar Rapids where my son goes to school. And it's a lovely hotel there. And
8: Is this the one in front of the Murder Shack?
9: No, that's in Nebraska.
8: That's right. I always forget that one's in Nebraska. Okay.
9: I probably shan't be going back to that one. I learned my lesson.
8: Yeah.
9: No, this is and I stay at this hotel every time I go to visit him. So I was down there visiting him. But I thought I needed a late checkout because he had a game that started at noon. So I called down to the front desk and I said, I'm calling to get a late checkout. And she said, well, how late are you thinking? And I said, well, my son's game starts at noon. So I don't know, like 11:30. And she goes, oh, checkout is noon.
8: Oh.
9: And I was like, I'll be coming down to kiss you soon.
8: Yeah, soon. So
9: that was the biggest gift ever.
8: Did you kiss her?
9: I did.
8: Oh, okay.
9: Uh-huh. Just a light packet.
8: You
9: was
8: asked
9: lovely.
8: Her first.
9: I did. I did get consent.
8: Yeah.
9: But yeah, it was, I didn't even need late checkout. So that's my other thing is I feel like I want to say to hotels,
10: if you're granting late checkout right, left, and center, just budge your checkout a little bit later. Yeah. It is a gift.
8: It is a gift. And I said this, I brought this up when we were talking about the episode of Two Fairy Godfathers. I'm not joking. In resort cities, another gift, I'm going to say it again, just
10: yes,
8: in case
10: please.
8: Just in case hotels.

0: access, but here's a problem. Okay, your checkout's at 11. Your flight back to Minneapolis isn't until 6.
1: Right.
0: What are you going to do? You don't want to spend money buying tickets to whatever, you know, another day at the park or museum, wherever you went to. Have a departures lounge so the family can refresh and just towel off after the
1: Have pool. A couple locker rooms.
0: Yes.
1: Yeah, that's it. That's all
0: that's
1: you need.
0: It. That's all. You, that it, it's just have one room. Just one room that you're shrink the exercise room or shrink a conference room or something.
1: Nobody's using that. Trust.
0: I mean, trust. No one's using that.
1: I mean, maybe for like an hour in the morning, there's like six diehards and they're sweating to the oldies. But come on.
0: And they can walk around the building a few times.
1: I mean.
0: Come on. Just get a grip. But anyway, I've always been a big advocate for departure.
1: I love that.
0: Departure lounges.
1: I love that.
0: Speaking of departures, I'm completely using this show for selfish purposes.
1: Oh, well, that's why your name is on it.
0: And I couldn't care less. Holly's heard me say this a few times. This is when I go, I'm really glad that we have a show because I need help. I'm crowdsourcing live here on the show.
1: I love it.
0: I have a britches emergency.
1: You have a britches emergency.
0: A pants emergency.
1: I'm worried about that.
0: Thank you. Not these. These are the one
1: good.
0: I'm wearing
1: I'm like,
0: right now.
1: Is the emergency in the current pants?
0: No. The pants I'm wearing right now, good. So I'm leaving tomorrow for the world premiere of Star Wars.
1: Yes.
0: Mandalorian and Grogu. I'm wearing a black suit because I bought like a Star Wars tie.
1: Oh my gosh, I can't wait. That's so cute. It's like your first day of school. Go on.
0: I know. My black suit. My britches are a little too big. Thanks, Livia. And I need to get
1: them taken
0: in. I need them taken in today.
1: But fast.
0: So I need a tailor stat.
1: Okay, so everybody please email your emergency tailors.
0: That can do a one-day turnaround, taking in some britches.
1: Like within an hour.
0: Maybe a coat, too. The coat,
1: you don't want to get too ASCII.
0: I don't want to get too ASCII. At the very least, I need the britches taken in. Thank you. Completely crowdsourcing.
1: I love it.
0: Here, I woke up and I put them on and I'm like, I started packing a little bit and I'm like, no. I need these taken in. And I thought they were going to fit. I didn't worry about it. I've had, this black suit forever. Yeah. So I need an emergency tailor that can do one day turnaround stat. Thanks. Love you in advance. Appreciate you. I'll think about you tomorrow. I'll think about you tomorrow at Holly's hotel.
1: Oh my gosh, where she used to live.
0: That's right.
1: We don't talk about that.
0: No, we don't talk about Bruno. I know.
1: Witness protection.
2: Colleen, you have to behave well, and then I will give you.
1: That's right.
0: That's right.
1: Oh, that's right.
0: So, what you just heard was our show meeting yesterday. Holly has so many great stories, like not for air, but Holly's like, if you two behave.
1: And then we didn't behave.
0: We didn't behave, but if you two, we just misbehaved by saying that she lived there. If we behave, then Holly treats us with a story from her past.
1: Yes.
0: And we just misbehaved.
1: We just misbehaved.
0: I know.
1: Well, put it in the ledger.
0: That's right. Put it in the ledger, Holly.
1: Put it in your Heath ledger.
2: About that one night in Berlin for some time now.
0: Colleen!
1: Darn it, I was going to write a song about it.
0: I know. One night in Berlin. No, I'm staying at the hotel. Come to find out, during our meeting, I said... because Holly lived in the California A, and I said, here's the hotel that I'm at. And Holly goes, I know it well. I mean, that sounds,
1: yes.
0: That made Holly seem like she was, you've been there before.
1: She knows the hotel.
0: She knows the hotel.
1: Yes,
0: thank
1: she
0: you.
1: Not only knows of it, she's been in it.
0: She's been in it.
1: And that's the end of that story.
0: Right.
1: We'll never speak of it again.
0: Ever.
2: I am familiar with the location.
1: She's familiar with the
0: location. Look at how she put that. They're way better than I put it.
1: Seriously.
0: She knows the hotel well.
1: She knows
0: Jason,
1: it well.
0: I could have rephrased that.
1: She's familiar with
0: She's familiar with the property.
1: Yes. And you will be familiar with the property as well.
0: Mm-hmm.
1: After you...
0: There's a beautiful pool.
1: Okay, I'm kind of jealous of you right now.
0: Can I tell you who's the most... Okay, can I tell you who's a little bit Pouty Pete?
1: Your husband?
0: Oh, yeah. Flowy hair.
1: For good reason.
0: Colin
1: he wanted to take that hair on the road.
0: Girl.
1: He was ready to sit next to that pool with a fruity drink and just let people look at his beautiful hair.
0: I am getting just a hint of guilt. Last night, he was doing the, sure would like to go, and I'm like, I'm sorry.
1: What's stopping him from grabbing a ticket and getting on the airplane with you?
0: Fuel prices.
1: That's true. That is true. That is true. And you got to save those points. If you've got your loyalty points, now's the time to save them up.
0: Save them.
1: Because you are not going to be able to fly.
0: No. it's like $1,000 to Chicago. Like, no, I saw a ticket yesterday to Chicago for like $700.

0: I thought, girl,
1: I'll walk.
0: I will walk.
1: For free.
0: I will walk for free. I'm like, 700? You literally get in the air, you eat a peanut, and you land.
1: Yeah.
0: And you're charging me $700 to go to Chicago.
1: Holy buckets.
0: I talked to Thrifty Traveler yesterday. This is not a joke. This he made this point. You can go to Tokyo right now in first class for $800. For $800.
1: You can't go to Chicago for that.
0: You can't. Go to Chicago, but you can go to Tokyo on a special. Yeah. I laughed out loud.
1: Well, it looks like we're going to Tokyo.
0: Looks like Holly, let B. Arthur know. Our next stop is Tokyo.
1: You
0: That's
1: got
0: right.
1: It.
0: Perfect. When we come back, please don't eat the daisies. That's a reference from 1962.
2: Thanks, David Niven.
0: Thank you. And please don't taunt the turkeys when we return.
3: Where talk is fun.
4: Yeah, my take. My-
3: Where talk is fun.
5: 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And oh my God, do I have a lot of things on my mind? A lot.
3: My talk. Everything entertainment.
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0: Welcome back, everyone. We are live at Kowalski's, the brand new Kowalski's Market at Southdale Center. And come see us. Come get some brekkie.
1: Yeah, come on in. Like, don't you can look and then walk in.
0: Yeah.
1: And sit down. There's orange juice. There's breakfast. If you are currently over at the Lifetime getting your sweat on and you are listening to us.
0: And if you are, God bless.
1: God bless.
0: Yeah.
1: I mean, good on you. But come on over.
0: Yeah.
1: Fuel up. Have a great morning.
0: After you run on with Oprah, run on over here.
1: Run on over here. Mm-hmm. Okay. It's extra calories.
0: Right? Exactly. We have fine pastries made by the folks here at Kowalski's. And bring some food or funds, because we're not here just to have fun. We're here. We're raising funds and food for our friends at Second Harvest Heartland. So
1: yes.
0: I love doing this one. This
1: one's absolutely a fun. And if you're driving and you think, oh, no, I don't have any food. Guess what? Great news. We're at a grocery store.
0: You can buy some.
1: You can buy food and then drop it off.
0: Boom. And while you're here, full disclosure, you can get some of my frozen biscuits because Kowalski's carries them here.
1: Yes.
0: The Betty and Earl's frozen biscuits in the frozen food section.
1: Yes. I might grab some of those before I go.
0: They're real good. They bake up real nice. Thank you.
1: Baby Jane Doe.
0: Baby Jane Doe. Hey, Colleen.
1: Mm-hmm.
0: Turkeys.
1: Yeah.
0: Shouldn't taunt them.
1: Don't taunt the turkeys. So, okay. This is a true story.
0: Okay.
1: Yesterday.
0: Is it based on a true story?
1: No,
0: or is it just
1: it's
0: a true story?
1: Directly from the headlines. Okay. I was driving. The turkeys are out, y'alls. And they're still horny. Don't think for one second that they're done with their
0: mating.
1: Oh,
0: I thought they
1: ritual.
0: Were done mating.
1: They're not.
0: Oh, okay.
1: As it turns out, I noticed yesterday. So yesterday, I was driving along the river road. It is a turkey-heavy area. And I was near a couple schools. And I saw a real educational opportunity happening in real time. The turkey, the tom turkey was in full flourish, you know, feathers out. He was doing his thing. He was strutting around. What is the girl turkey? Is she a Tammy? What is she? We'll call her Tammy.
0: Tammy?
1: What's the lady turkey called? Turkey Tammy? I know the guy is a Tom. What's the girl? What's the lady?
0: Tammy?
1: I don't know. What is she? What's her name?
2: A hen.
1: Oh, it's not fun. So Tammy, and this is what happens, is when the Tom is all big and strutting around,
0: Tammy's.
1: The Tammy is laying down. This is the mating. This is what the mating dance looks like. The Tammy just lays there looking like,
0: I mean,
1: I guess he's coming. Like, I guess he's coming around. Look at him. Can you see him? He looks ridiculous. And he's just out there like making his noise. Anyway, the point is, don't talk
0: looks like
1: to
0: Redstone at on a Saturday night. Yeah.
1: It's totally true. He's got this, his skinny jeans on, and he's like, the music is like, and he's getting ready to have his moment. And she's just, you know, she looks humiliated.
0: Yeah.
1: She's just laying there. She's like, fine.
0: Mount me.
1: But this is what's happening outside of the animal community. There are two teenagers standing nearby, and I'm like, do not talk to that turkey. That turkey's like, do not interrupt me right now. I am about to get freaky with this gal.
0: With this.
1: And they're making noises at him. I'm like, you are going to get your eyes pecked out. I almost pulled over to admonish these kids.
0: Yeah.
1: Leave them alone. Let nature.
0: Yeah.
1: Do not get in their way, because this is going to be a National Geographic documentary in no time. Like, get out of the way, boys. Just two teenage boys gobbling at this turkey who's just trying to get a piece. I was like, no, do not do that. So that's my PSA today.
0: Don't cluck block.
1: Don't cluck block. Don't
0: Holly.
1: Let Tom do what Tom's gonna do,
0: and let Tammy do.
1: And let Tammy lay there and just submit. She just looks miserable. I mean,
0: she is.
1: She just looks miserable. This is the second time this year I have watched this occur in the wild. I just happened upon it. I'm not looking for it.
0: I was gonna say
1: there's a lot of turkeys on the river road. I'm just saying. So I, you know, this is the second time I've seen it. And both times I was like, well, look at that. Isn't that interesting? The lady just, she gets real small and just lays there and is like, okay. While he's all big and just strutting around. It's ridiculous.
0: Well, the guy should do the work. You know what I mean? For poor Tammy.
1: I feel like Tammy's not, doesn't want it. Tammy's like, just give me a book. And a blanket and, like, I don't know, a crime drama. I'm good. I don't need this.
2: No.
1: And he thinks she cares. Like, that's the funniest part about it.
0: Because he's dancing so wildly.
1: Turkey Tom's got the big feathers, and he's like, check me out. And she's like, I'm not.
0: No, I'm not.
1: She's not.
0: No.
1: And he looks stupid. That's my commentary on nature.
0: Holly, didn't you stumble upon mating turkeys? Am I confusing stories?
3: Like every other day when I go for
0: a
3: walk.
0: Yeah, oh, that's
1: right. This is the truth, Holly, right? They're out there doing it all the time.
3: Yeah, I'm running into orgies left and right. Just trying to get my steps in, and I turn the corner, and look, it's one
1: get
3: Tom.
1: Get a room.
3: One Tom to four Tammies.
1: Right? And am I right? The Tammies are always just looking like, gosh darn it, there he goes again.
3: Uh-huh.
1: Yeah.
0: Oh, I never knew that the Tammies look...
3: Oh, there goes Steve. Okay. Because
1: you're not
0: watching. There goes Steve.
3: Steve the Turkey Tom.
0: Yeah. Oh, God. I wonder if that's like... But I wonder if that's... what's the word I want to use? I wonder if that's in their nature, like... The Tammies are just always
1: submissive. No, that is 100% like exactly how it goes. You know, it's funny. Okay.
0: Because in some animals, it's the female that is aggressive, that looks for the male.
1: Yeah, not in the turkey community. I've learned. You know, do you remember there used to be a dating show on MTV? Was it a dating show? It was like, I can't remember. I'm going to give you clues and we're going to get to the.
0: Okay.
1: It was a guy who purported to be a dating expert. I think he went by the moniker Mystery. Holly, if you can get on the Google machine while I'm talking about this.
3: This was a VH1 show.
1: VH1. And he would talk about...
3: The pickup artist.
1: And the story, the pickup artist, he had started as like a real nerd. And then he studied how people pick people up. And then he... turned himself into a pickup artist, and he went by the moniker Mystery. Do you remember this
0: no.
1: at all?
0: No.
3: Okay, and he would... Jason needs the visual.
1: Yes, okay.
3: Mystery, the pickup artist, to really enrich.
1: Yeah, Holly, okay, can you throw a link in the grids for ease?
3: Yes.
1: For our friend Jason, so he can see a picture of Mystery from the pickup artist. So he would talk about... I remember this so well. He would talk about...
0: oh, my God.
1: Peacocking was... The thing that men did in order to get the attention of women.
0: I'm looking
1: because
0: at them now.
1: When peacocks mate, they do what the turkeys do, and they fluff up their feathers. That's when they get those beautiful big feathers. And I remember watching this show and thinking, sir, you could not be more wrong about this. Women do not want to see you peacocking.
0: No.
1: At all.
0: Oh, there he is.
1: Yeah. Yes, look at he wore a big fluffy pimp hat, and that was him peacocking.
0: Oh,
1: no, sir,
0: no,
1: no, I am not attracted to that. Now, listen, am I the kind of gal he was trying to turn on? No,
0: no.
1: But
0: I'm looking at him in more modern. He's still sporting a hat.
1: Yeah, he sure is.
0: He's
1: is still he married?
0: Tomming.
1: No, he is not.
0: No, he is not.
1: No, he's still out there trying to pick people up.
0: I had never heard of this.
1: Oh my gosh, I watched that show like it was my religion.
0: Oh, yeah, there's this. Oh, I'm looking at.
1: I don't even remember what the. I just remember he was trying to train guys to go from geek to chic.
0: This guy?
1: Yes.
0: Would any woman lay down
1: point.
0: On the ground
1: this
0: like
1: is my
0: a Tammy
1: point.
0: For him?
1: Apparently they did. Apparently they did.
0: Oh, my God.
1: So anyway, my point is I watched it happen in the animal community.
0: Oh,
1: but don't taunt the turkeys. They're
0: no.
1: just trying to get, just they're trying, it's a means to an end.
0: Yeah.
1: They're trying to populate the earth. Let them go.
0: If you do want to see it from a safe distance, I will tell you where to go.
1: Oh.
0: I will tell you where to go on Eden Prairie, Valley View Road, when you merge on the on-ramp to 494.
1: Everybody listen, we're giving you hot turkey sex tips. Okay, the on-ramp to 494.
0: In Eden Prairie, when I go home from Fox 9.
1: Okay.
0: The on-ramp on Valley View onto 494 West. Yeah.
1: There's a turkey
0: east,
1: enclave
0: south, whatever
1: there?
0: It is. There is, on the corner there, there is, I think it's some sort of brothel.
1: Brothel.
0: I think it's some sort of, I'm not joking. There are always, like Holly said, orgies of turkeys on that corner right by the on-ramp. right by four. I'm like, out of all the places for you to gather,
1: they're not smart birds.
0: They're not, because they're inches from their orgy going onto the on ramp.
1: And I mean, like, listen, I'm not going to kink shame them.
0: No.
1: I'm not going to kink shame the turkeys.
0: And maybe, considering how the Tammies look, maybe that's a better option for them. They're like, I would rather be hit by a Subaru.
1: I've got options. If she's not into it, I've got an out.
0: This Subaru coming, I have two options. Mate with this Tom or check, please.
1: Seriously.
0: Maybe that's why they're there.
1: Yeah, probably. She's like, oh, man.
0: I've had a good run.
1: It's been a good life.
0: Oh, God. Food for fam. Oh, God, Jason, I'm not going to do a liner after that. We're going to just take a break. What am I doing? I was going to try to do a liner. I ain't doing no liner. Come see us. We're at Kowalski's at Southdale. We're going to be here till 9. Bring food, funds, and fun. Have some breakfast. We have pastries to feed
1: yes.
0: a turkey orgy.
1: We do.
0: So please don't let this go to waste.
1: Do not bring a turkey.
0: Do not bring your turkeys. We're at the Kowalski's at Southdale. Come see us on your way to work. We'll be right back.
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4: On this list includes Top Gun Maverick.
1: Yeah.
4: The follow-up, the nostalgia, the remake 20-some years later, Fast and Furious 7, Barbie, which is IP that you knew and loved from your childhood. All these movies that are also using these same formulas that mean they're going to make a ton of money.
5: There is a saying that you teach people how to treat you.
4: Yeah.
5: And we are teaching these big old studios that we are dumb, dumb dummies, and we only want to see things that we are already comfortable with. They're not going to try hard to make us good movies when we're saying, Moana 2? Perfect. Nom, nom, nom, nom, nom, nom.
4: Hollywood's run out of good ideas. This is terrible. It's all remakes. Yet that's the only thing we spend money on. It's our fault. We're the problem. It's us.
5: It is us. Hi.
2: Brittany and Kendall with producer Mike. The next generation of talk radio. Where talk is fun. My Talk 107.1. 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

0: Welcome back, everyone. It's the Jason Matheson Show, starring Colleen Lindstrom, starring Holly Roberts, starring everyone here at Kowalski's, Southdale. Girl, hand me the featured products.
1: Oh, yeah.
0: Hand me the flyer. Let me tell the My Talkers some of the specials
1: here. I think that's
0: here.
1: A great idea. Hey, do we have any grocery music?
0: Holly,
1: Jason reads off the specials.
0: Holly, can we have some grocery music, please?
2: Please stand by.
0: Thank you. Because Christy, our sales professional.
1: A.E.
0: She handed me a pamphlet of specials right now. Like you get in your Sunday... It's a Sunday circular.
1: I love a Sunday circular.
0: I love a certain Sunday circular.
1: I used to, when we got the paper every day,
0: yeah.
1: We got the Sunday circular, I would be like, leave me alone.
0: Mm-hmm.
1: I'd sit in my chair and I would thumb through like I was going to buy it all.
0: All of it.
1: And I never did.
0: Never did.
1: But
0: no.
1: It felt good.
0: Do they even do Sunday circulars anymore?
1: I don't know. That's a great... I think they're smaller now.
0: Yeah.
1: My favorite one that was on Thanksgiving. Speaking of turkeys.
0: I love a big, thick newspaper.
1: Oh, it's the best.
0: It's just so fun. Okay. We went there.
1: We did.
0: Do we have some...
2: Yeah, here we go.
0: Here we go. Thank you. Okay. Some featured products. Monday, April 27th through Sunday, May 31st. Colleen, still time to get some of these. Burrito Kitchens. Frozen burritos, 2 for $7.
1: Listen.
0: Sometimes.
1: When you need a burrito.
0: And they're frozen.
1: Mm-hmm.
0: Giacchino's. Frozen pub pizza.
1: Y'all, okay, don't sleep on that.
0: I've never had Giacchino's.
1: Pizza is the best. South
0: really?
1: Minneapolis' own.
0: Okay, $10.49 for a pizza.
1: Mm.
0: Let's see here. Kemp's Crafted Collection Ice Cream, $5.99.
1: Mm.
0: Where's my favorite? Where is Lisa here? Salsa Lisa.
1: It's on the back.
0: Oh, right there.
1: Oh, yep.
0: Salsa Lisa. Her name is Lisa, and she has salsa. Fresh salsa.
1: It is good salsa.
0: 2 for $7, girl.
1: 2 for $7.
0: That's right. And one more. Let me pick a good one. Jay's Kombucha, 2 for $4.
1: I love me some kombucha.
0: You do?
1: I can't stand it. Really?
0: Oh, my God. I'd rather drink alligator urine.
1: Well, I'll have yours then.
0: Perfect. So there we go. There's your Sunday circular from Kowalski's here. Come see us. Bring some food. We're going to be talking to some of the Kowalski's family.
1: Yes.
0: I love them. I'm not just saying that because we're here. They delightful. The family is delightful.
1: I'm excited because I've never met them.
0: Oh, they're
1: but
0: lovely.
1: I've been a fan of their products and their places for a long time.
0: For a long time.
1: Mm-hmm.
0: That's coming up. We're here for food, food for families for Second Harvest Heartland. Come on down. We're going to be here till 9. Holly is sadly back at the ranch. B. Arthur's like, I'll let 2 of you out, but not 3.
1: Mm-hmm. And we had to arm wrestle her.
0: We did. Yeah. Holly has to stay
1: She's
0: behind.
1: She's terrible at it, though.
0: We can't let you have too much fun. Right, Holly? That's how that meeting went.
2: Verbatim.
0: Holly, but we miss you, so we want to hear your voice. What does your heart desire, Holly?
2: My heart desires a Weird Al musical, and my heart is receiving a Weird
1: Holly,
2: Al musical. A Weird Al musical called Dare to be Stupid is officially in development.
0: No.
1: Holly, when I saw this headline... I wanted to wrap it and put a bow on it just for you because Holly is like literally the original person who reminded me of the brilliance of Weird Al.
0: Holly, I don't remember this. I didn't know you were such a big Weird Al fan.
2: Don't sleep on the genius of Weird Al.
0: Okay, I won't, Holly. I promise.
2: He hasn't really been doing a lot lately, so Weird Al doesn't come up as a topic of conversation much.
0: Mm-hmm.
1: He did do that. He did do that movie.
2: That's right.
1: Was it the Roku channel?
2: Yes.
0: Yes.
1: I loved that movie.
2: With Daniel Radcliffe.
1: Yes.
2: That was a long time ago. That was in 2022.
1: Oh, wow.
2: Weird.
0: God, time flies so
1: felt
0: fast.
1: Like yesterday.
0: It really did feel like. I'm not
1: kidding.
0: Joking. Holly, is this a Broadway musical, dear friend, or is it like a movie musical?
2: No, this is a Broadway musical, and the people behind Beetlejuice and Gutenberg the Musical are developing the Weird Al musical Dare to be Stupid. So I imagine they're going to be taking all of Weird Al's songs like White and Nerdy, Amish Paradise, Eat It, Smells Like Nirvana, and Like a Surgeon, among others, and creating a Broadway spectacular.
0: It's funny.
1: Is he involved in this at all?
0: Good question.
2: Yeah.
1: Okay,
2: He's
1: good.
2: Definitely going to be consulting.
1: Okay, good. Because if he wasn't involved, that would make me concerned.
0: Yeah.
1: But the fact that he's involved, I'll allow it.
0: Yep. I'm so happy for you, Holly.
2: Thank you. Weird Al did make a statement. He said, ever since I was a middle-aged man, I've always wanted to be part of the New York theater community.
1: Oh my gosh.
3: Ever Holly, since I was a middle-aged
2: and
3: man.
2: And he said, plus, the one thing they always say about Broadway is that it's severely lacking in Weird Al-based entertainment, and I think this musical should fix that problem immediately.
1: So, that is factual.
2: It's just
3: Even
2: a development.
3: The statement's funny.
2: Weird Al is at the Minnesota State Fair this year.
3: He
1: Holly,
3: is?
1: Are you going?
2: He is playing the grandstand. If I happen upon tickets, absolutely, Weird Al puts on an amazing show.
1: He actually does.
3: I've never you seen him live?
1: I've seen him live, and I remember when I was young, he played at the State Fair, and my brother got to go, and I didn't. I think I was too young. And I remember my brother.
3: That.
1: I know, me too, because I remember my brother coming home, and that was when Weird Al Mania started at our house. Then we got all of the VHS specials. We used to watch them on repeat till we wore them out. He does put on a great show. He is an entertainer.
3: Yeah.
1: And he is hilarious.
3: I've never seen him live. Maybe I should go to the State Fair.
1: Listen, we could make it a show
3: we
1: outing.
3: We could make a show outing, Holly.
2: Mm-hmm. The VIP is already sold out for the Minnesota State Fair grandstand.
3: Oh, darn. Well,
1: Let's make a few calls.
3: We can make calls. We can make some calls.
1: Also, I'm going to do everything within my lack of power to get Holly on the red carpet for the opening of this Broadway show. Wouldn't that be great?
3: Oh,
1: our correspondent, our
3: Holly
1: Weird Al correspondent.
3: On the red carpet for the Weird Al musical premiere. Come on, man.
1: I mean, really.
3: Come on.
2: I've never been to a Broadway show.
1: BYOA. Bring your own accordion. Wait, hold on.
3: Back the truck up.
1: I just stepped right over that. You've never been to a Broadway show at all?
2: Mm-mm. Never.
1: We are learning.
2: I've been to tons of plays in the West End in London. And I've been to Broadway productions. But I have never actually been to a show on Broadway in New York City.
3: New York City? Wow. I'm taken aback.
1: I know. As am I.
3: Yeah.
1: I would like for this to be your first, Holly.
3: Wouldn't that be great?
1: I would love that.
2: Wonderful.
3: But it's just in, Holly, you said it's just in development, right?
2: Correct, Jason.
3: Okay, so
1: it's going to be a minute.
3: It's going to be a TikTok.
1: I always wonder about these types of musicals that are based on the work of somebody. Is it going to be like a jukebox musical using his music about another topic? Or is it going to be about Weird Al's life? And then if so, who's going to play Weird Al? Because nobody can play Weird Al but Weird Al.
2: I believe it's the former, Colleen.
1: That makes me happier.
3: Yes.
1: I prefer that.
3: Yeah.
1: I prefer more jukeboxy, give it a topic, don't make it Weird Al central.
3: Which is, that's his music would be perfect for a lighthearted, fun
1: yes.
3: Broadway show.
1: Yes. It'll be like a Saturday Night Live sketch
3: yes.
1: stretched out over an evening.
3: Yeah. Speaking of like lighthearted Broadway, everyone's raving about Schmigadoon. Our good friend. We have to legally call her Hollywood icon, Melissa mm-hmm. Peterman.
1: Yes, Hollywood icon, Melissa Peterman,
3: star of Reba McEntire's Happy's Place sitcom. Hollywood icon, Melissa Peterman, just got back from a whirlwind theater extravaganza. If Holly has been to zero productions, Melissa Peterman has been made it up.
1: She made up for that.
3: She went to all the shows. And she said Schmigadoon was hysterical.
1: Okay. I'm glad to hear that.
3: Yeah.
1: I started watching that show.
3: On Apple.
1: And should have finished it. Like, should
3: I know.
1: Have kept going.
3: I felt the same way.
1: I wish I wouldn't have put it down.
3: And then she said, locally, just to throw this out there, Little Women at the Guthrie, she said, it's just one of the best productions
1: really?
3: She has seen, period. Aaron Schwab has said that.
1: Really?
3: People are raving about the Guthrie's
1: Little
3: Women.
1: Now I'm going to get tickets to that.
3: I know. Holly, have you heard anyone talk about Little Women?
2: I haven't, but I love
3: yeah.
2: Little Women. Love the story.
1: Me too.
3: They said everything about this, the set design, the production, the cast. They said she kept going on and on. She kept returning to it.
1: So I will just say I have seen a few shows at the Guthrie recently, and they're knocking everything out of the park.
3: Yeah. I want to go to this. Melissa made me want to go to Little Women. I don't hate it. It's just not one of my favorites, you know.
1: Yeah.
3: But
1: generally, when you hear women, you're not like, well, there we go.
3: I like women. I like little women.
1: Any size, really.
3: Any size. I like
1: women. I'll take it. Women are fine.
3: Women are great. I'm gay and women are great. Yeah. Well, that's going to do it for the first hour. We're live here at Kowalski's in Southdale. Bring food and funds for our friends of the Second Harvest Heartland. Missed an episode? Don't worry about it. 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
20: ABC News, I'm Dave Packer. President Trump meeting overnight with China's President Xi Jinping. It's the fifth summit between the two leaders. At the outset, Mr. Trump complimentary to the Chinese president.
21: We're going to have a fantastic future together. Such respect for China, the job you've done You're a great leader. I say it to everybody. You're a great leader.
20: Iran on the minds of both parties. The administration has expressed that they would like China to play a more active role in trying to end the war. The South Carolina Supreme Court unanimously ruling to overturn Alec Murdoch's murder convictions. The justices said that a clerk tainted the jury by saying disparaging things about Murdoch, the state attorney general promising a speedy retrial. The deadly hantavirus cruise outbreak now stretching across multiple countries. At least 36 people are being monitored for hantavirus, all linked back to that voyage that departed from South America on board that cruise ship. This is ABC News.
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22: 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My talk, everything entertainment.
3: We are walking on sunshine on this Wednesday, May 13th, 2026. Hi, everybody. Welcome to the Jason Matheson Show, starring Colleen Lindstrom, starring Holly Roberts. Hello, Colleen.
1: Hello. Starring Kowalski's, starring Pastries.
3: That's right. We are live at Kowalski's at Southdale Center, all part of the 87th annual Food for Families, benefiting our friends at Second Harvest Heartland. We are here till 9. Come see us. People are here. We have pastries. Please come eat. We do not want this food to go to waste.
1: Oh, no.
3: We have... Take all the pastries you want. Christy.
1: And there's orange juice and there's coffee. There's everything you could possibly need.
3: There's a restroom if you need it.
1: If you need it.
3: I'm just saying. I'm being practical.
1: It's full service.
3: Full service.
1: Yes. Input and output.
3: That's right. Unfortunately, B. Arthur only has a spectrum of niceness that extends just ever so far. Mm-hmm. So she kept Holly back in the building. I'm sorry about that, Holly. We're very sorry about that.
2: It's all right.
1: I hope you have heat, Holly.
3: Do you have heat? Did she turn the heat off?
2: I do have utilities.
1: Okay, good. Okay, good.
3: I thought B. Arthur was going to turn the heat off on Holly.
1: We'll bring you a pastry tomorrow. It'll be day old, but it'll be good.
3: Day old pastries. It's still fine.
1: It is.
3: Still fine.
1: It's still good. I'd take 2 day old.
3: Yeah. Hanson always, she reuses old croissants and turns them into like mixes and egg bakes.
1: Oh, that's genius.
3: Isn't that great? So you never waste a croissant?
1: There is nothing that makes me more angry than food waste. Honestly, please tell me more. I don't like wasting food. I get very upset about food going to waste. I just think it is such a... And so anytime you can use something, find a use for it.
3: Yeah.
1: Unless it's moldy and is going to kill you.
3: That doesn't stop my mother-in-law.
1: Just cut it off.
3: Girl. I think it's the alien abduction that did it to her.
1: It probably is. She's probably invincible.
3: Unless that food grows legs and walks away from her, she'll eat it. She doesn't care how old it is. Expiration dates mean nothing to her.
1: It's
3: nothing.
1: It's a suggestion.
3: It is a mild suggestion that she will not take.
1: You know what I love? The freezer. Because the freezer just is like a time machine. You just throw something in the freezer, and then you know that's good for a while.
3: For a while. Until it gets freezer burned.
1: I know, but every once in a while, I call it shopping in the freezer, because you forget. You put it in the freezer, and you forget.
3: Yes.
1: So I have to pull the freezer, and I take everything out, and this week, thank you for asking, Jason.
3: You're welcome.
1: This week at the Lindstrom House menu plan, it's a freezer week. I literally went into the freezer, and I was like, we are eating from the freezer this week. And
3: what a great idea.
1: I know, because we got to clean it out somehow, and I hate food waste.
3: No. And then when you clean it out, you can come to Kowalski's and fill it up again. You like how I did?
1: I threw
3: that Kowalski's tease in there.
1: Well done.
3: I read some specials to you from the periodical, the featured products for this week. So I made your shopping list for you. That's right. Mm-hmm. We have a busy second hour. We have a prize to give away in a little bit. We have a big fat movie review that.
1: I cannot wait.
3: We got sent a video yesterday. Speaking of our dear friend, Holly. We got sent a video yesterday. Holly went to Mortal Kombat 2 with her sister.
1: I've been waiting for this review.
3: I know.
1: All week.
3: Yeah. I cannot wait because I am not a Mortal Kombat kind of girl.
1: Here's the thing. You don't need to be. We will be more interested in Holly's review than yes. either of us would ever be in the
3: franchise.
1: Exactly.
3: Yeah. So we have that. And then Am I the Asshat? Colleen has that. And then we're at Kowalski's and we're going to have two members of the Kowalski's family here. We're going to have Chris and Marianne, both delightful.
1: Holly would call them chicken magicians.
2: Oh,
1: because
2: yeah.
1: Holly is...
3: Oh, God, you scared me. I'm like, what?
1: I know.
3: My brain did not process
1: it's fine.
3: That.
1: It's a little early
3: did you see
1: still.
3: Me leave the planet
1: you
3: for
1: did.
3: A second? Yeah.
1: You did. You went to where Mama Haas went for
3: That's
1: a
3: right.
1: moment, and then you came back.
3: Before her belly button was probed by an alien.
1: Holly will talk... Holly brings the Mortal Kombat 2 review, but also brings a Kowalski's rotisserie chicken review.
3: Why is this not ringing a bell? You think Kowalski's has quality rotisserie chickens?
2: They are my favorite rotisserie chicken.
3: Oh.
1: If one thing to know about Holly is one of Holly's favorite ready-made meals is a rotisserie chicken.
3: That I did know.
1: Yeah. She and Chip will just grab a rotisserie. In fact, actually, if I'm correct, Holly, for Chip's birthday, you put a candle in a rotisserie chicken.
2: And that was a bunch of candles.
1: I was a lot of candles.
2: Like, how can we eat dinner and also celebrate you?
3: Right. Candles and a
1: Nothing
3: rotisserie chicken.
1: Nothing says happy birthday like a rotisserie chicken.
2: Can I give a pro tip about that before we move on, though?
1: By all means.
3: Please, Holly. Please. We have 2 hours.
2: When you stick the birthday candles in the rotisserie chicken, yeah. you're going to want to make sure that the chicken isn't hot. Otherwise, the wax from the candle will melt and mold into the chicken.
1: So for those of you who were planning your rotisserie chicken birthday.
3: Yeah.
1: Uh-huh. Now you know. Hot tip.
3: Holly,
1: literally.
3: Thank you for that. Thank you. We have educated the listeners today. We've told them Sunday specials. Holly's told them birthday candle rotisserie chicken tips.
1: Tips on turkey mating.
3: We learned. We've named female turkeys. It's not the legal name.
1: No.
3: They're just, Holly told us they're hens.
1: And that's boring.
3: That's so boring.
1: Why? Give her a name. Give her a nice name.
3: Yeah. She has to put up with a lot.
1: She does.
3: She.
1: So we call her Tammy.
3: We call her Tammy. Tammy. May I tell you my revelation about Oprah Winfrey?
1: You know what? You teased this yesterday.
3: I know, we didn't get to
1: it. In the middle of the night, I thought, I still don't know.
3: Yeah.
1: So yes, now is the time.
3: Okay, and I'm really working on my overselling, my overdramaticness.
1: You don't have to work on that.
3: I know, but I am. But so I don't want to oversell this.
1: Okay.
3: This is just more of a comical thing that we're all missing about Oprah.
1: Okay.
3: About actually how brilliant she is. And it hit me like a brick truck a couple days ago.
1: Okay.
3: I actively seek out Oprah content, okay?
1: Mm-hmm.
3: I've been a fan since, I've been with her since AM Chicago. Like, I remember growing up in Chicago and watching the local show that morphed into the Oprah Winfrey show. Any hoodly doodly. So, YouTube fed me the Oprah podcast. With the Artemis 2 crew,
1: ooh.
3: Oprah sitting down with that crew. And everything came into great focus of how brilliant Oprah is. Because one of the astronauts, not like Katy Perry astronaut, like a real astronaut.
1: Like a real one.
3: One of the astronauts said to her, Oprah, I just never thought I would be in your backyard. And I thought, oh, Oprah. You are brilliant. And I remembered an interview she just gave about regrets. I'm going to connect all the dots and you'll see.
1: I'm on bated breath.
3: The interviewer said, Oprah, do you have any... I know that you don't live with regrets, but do you have a regret? She goes, I do. She goes, I wish I would not have started the Oprah Winfrey Network at the same time I was ending the Oprah Winfrey Show.
1: Uh-huh.
3: She said, because I was ending the Oprah Show because of the massive amount of work it was and how it consumed every moment of my life. And she goes, I end that show. And she goes, then I do this network where I do this new interview show where I'm flying around the world doing these interviews for this network. And she goes, what did I just do? People used to come to me for the interviews in Chicago. And now she made a joke. She goes, I'm Oprah Winfrey. And now I'm flying the network for this cable network. I'm flying around the world going to people when I used to just sit there and people would come to me. And I, and with the podcast, I thought, not only are now people coming to her, girl, they're coming to her backyard.
1: Like,
3: they are coming to her Hawaiian backyard.
1: She says, I got to wake up in the morning, go to work, and she walks out the back door.
3: In
1: and
3: Hawaii.
1: There's astronauts there.
3: And there are astronauts in her backyard. And I thought, she is brilliant. Like, people come to her. I mean, it just hit me like a brick. Like, okay, Oprah, that's how you do semi-retirement.
1: I love that.
3: You build a studio in your backyard and people come to you.
1: She is doing it right.
3: She's doing it right.
1: Also, can I, you know, the thing that I got stuck with when you talked about the astronaut saying, I never thought I'd be in your backyard. Y'all, these people have been to the other side of the moon and they're giddy about being in Oprah's backyard.
3: Right.
1: That's saying some stuff.
3: Here's a little anecdote. You guys watch that interview. First of all, fascinating. Number two, we just mortals that don't walk on the moon or will ever be smart enough to be astronauts. You know what I forgot? They showed video. We see the celebratory moment when the Artemis II landed and it's in the ocean and everyone's like, woo, we're back in space travel. They showed what the astronauts have to go through right after that moment to reacclimate themselves to gravity.
1: Oh, yeah.
3: And I thought, oh, my God. It's like they have to learn to walk again.
1: They do. So
3: sounds dumb,
1: no,
3: but you just don't think about.
1: That was the thing I was obsessed with when I was watching that, was what your body must feel like when it goes from, like, floating around to suddenly. And they've lost muscle tone, even though they're up there, like, doing, you know, working on their fitness. Like, how, you know, part of fitness on Earth is gravity.
3: Yeah.
1: Is working against gravity. So they're up there doing their fitnessy things, but that doesn't mean that they, and it's not the same. So I thought about this too. It's not the same as when you're on a cruise and you get off the cruise and you have to get your sea legs back.
3: No,
1: it's not even like that. It's like they've been in an absence of, so when you're on a ship, that's like an abundance of input. They've been in an absence of input. So it's a whole different experience. That is bonkers.
3: Oh, Oprah has the video of one of the female astronauts, and she's being held up in physical therapy by two people.
1: Yes.
3: Held up to just walk.
1: Yes.
3: And I thought, oh my God, I just never thought
1: of
3: that.
1: She's like a little baby doe.
3: Yes. A deer.
1: A female deer.
3: Drop of gold.
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22: 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My talk, everything entertainment.

0: Welcome back, everybody. It's the Jace Matheson Show. I'm Jace, starring Colleen Lindstrom, starring Holly Roberts, starring Rotisserie Chickens here at Kowalski's.
1: Yes.
0: Holly Roberts endorsed, approved. She loves them. We're going to get to Holly in a second, but really quick, a recap, a reminder. We are here live at the Kowalski's at Southdale Center, one of the newest Kowalski's. Mm-hmm. You call it the what?
1: The Tajma Kowalski's.
0: That's right. It is gorgeous.
1: It's gorgeous.
0: I mean, it's at Southdale.
1: Yeah, there's a lot here.
0: Yeah, and Christy is our sales associate. I'm just going to take a quick moment to kind of poke her just a little bit because we're right next door to Louis Vuitton, and she didn't bother to have Louis open early.
1: No.
0: I'm just, I mean, not trying to complain, but I'm just saying.
1: Do better.
0: Do better next time, Christy. Do better. You brought me coffee. You didn't bring a Louis. I'm just saying. They're still closed.
1: It's right, BYOL.
0: I can smell it. I can smell the new Louis Vuitton store, like, right there. It's so, I'm
1: so
0: shaking
1: close.
0: A little bit. Hey, speaking of Kowalski's, two members of the family, because it is a family-owned business, they'll be joining us in a little bit. I love them. They're good people. They really are. I'm going to compliment them before we get to Holly. It's not just something. I see a poster right now. It's not just something for a promotional line. They care about local brands. You can ask Stephanie Hansen. You can ask anybody in the food community. They support local brands and getting local brands in their on their shelves. I'm a recipient of that with Betty and Earl's Biscuits.
1: Yeah.
0: They're good people.
1: Well, when you read the circular, we talked
0: about
1: Giacchino's Pizza.
0: Yes,
1: that
0: local.
1: Is a local brand.
0: That's right.
1: Mm-hmm.
0: I mentioned Holly a few minutes ago, and now we're going to toss to Holly because it is time for a big, fat movie review.
2: How was the movie?
3: How was the movie?
4: How was the movie?
5: How was the movie?
6: My big, fat movie review.
0: What'd you see, Holly?
7: Yesterday. Tuesday.
1: Like we don't know.
7: 3 p.m.
0: Like,
7: like you don't know.
0: I know.
7: You saw the matinee of more.

0: seems there's been a tonal shift in the first Mortal Kombat movie versus this one.
1: A tonal shift.
0: Where the first Mortal Kombat reboot movie in 2021, it seems like it took itself seriously.
2: Yeah.
0: This movie does not.
3: Okay. I already appreciate that.
2: Yeah.
0: This movie has a sense of humor about it. It also gives fans what they want with brutal killings. Can I give you a list of some of the ways that people die in Mortal Kombat 2?
2: I wish you would.
3: I wish you would.
0: They have their hands ripped off from their bodies.
3: That'll kill you?
0: Sure will.
3: Okay.
2: You bleed out, girl.
3: I guess.
0: Impale with a hammer.
3: Ooh, that's rough.
2: Tough way to go.
0: Yeah, this hammer also looks like a giant meat tenderizer. It's carried by Shao Kahn, the big baddie in Mortal
3: Kombat
0: 2.
3: That's what I was going to guess.
2: He's my favorite Kahn.
0: Their head gets crushed by this hammer, and then their body gets dumped in a vat of acid.
3: That'll burn. That'll leave a mark.
2: That's overkill.
3: Yeah, it is. It's literal overkill.
0: Somebody has a buzzsaw style death.
3: Okay.
0: Ooh. Mm-hmm.
3: Okay.
0: Somebody falls on spikes.
2: From
3: a high height. Oof.
2: It's very Indiana
3: Jones. Yeah, but you'll
2: go
3: quick. You'll go real
2: no,
3: quick.
2: No, you won't.
3: Sure you will.
2: Okay.
0: And then there's bisection.
2: We didn't have that in Indiana. That was illegal.
0: Where the body is literally split in half.
3: Oh, my gosh.
0: This movie is violent. It's video game violence, yet it is realistic, just like the Mortal Kombat video games, which was one of the selling points of it back in the 90s.
3: I have a question that I do not know the answer to this.
2: I wonder if you're going to ask the question that I was going to ask. Go ahead.
3: Is this animated or are these real people?
0: These are real people. Of course, they're aided by CGI.
3: Sure.
0: As every movie is.
3: Oh, thank you. So they're not actually bisecting humans. Okay.
2: Holly, may I ask you a question?
0: Yes.
2: Is there a plot?
0: Yes, there's a plot.
2: Oh, okay.
0: You don't need to know anything walking into Mortal Kombat 2. It helps that you have relationships with the characters or you know a baseline about who they are. Johnny Cage, for example, he's played by Carl Urban. He plays a Hollywood has-been, an action star from the 90s who is recruited to fight in this tournament. He's very Jean-Claude Van Damme. You get that kind of character, so you don't really need to know much of a background. The dialogue isn't necessarily scintillating, and they will give you a lot of exposition so you can follow along. Like, we need to get the amulet in order to kill Shao Kahn. There's a big plot point.
3: Got it. They'll tell you.
2: They'll walk you through it, and what I'm hearing you
0: Not
2: say.
0: A lot of showing, but a lot of telling in the script for Mortal Kombat 2. My sister and I laughed a ton, though. This movie is hilarious. This movie is funny and has a sense of humor, and for that, I appreciate it.
2: I love someone going through a buzzsaw.
3: I do have questions, and then I'm thinking to myself, do I want to ask them?
2: Yes, you do.
3: Do I need answers to these questions?
0: Think about your question, because I have Jess's review of Mortal Kombat 2.
3: I am leaning in.
0: This is a parking lot review that we did immediately after the movie. So this is my sister Jess's review of Mortal Kombat 2. Here we go.
4: This is the post-parking lot Mortal Kombat 2 review. Jess, what did you think?
5: If you like action,
4: if you like gore,
5: and have the sense of humor of a 12-year-old boy, then this movie is for you. And this movie was for me. I highly recommend this movie if you're a fan of the Mortal Kombat franchise, which I am. It was entertaining, funny, a little violent, but that's part of the game. I would say, go see this. I will forever be pushing my sunglasses up with my middle finger.
4: Like Johnny Cage.
5: Finish you.
2: Oh my
3: That's
2: god.
3: That's incredible. Also featuring heavily yesterday's wind.
2: Yeah.
0: It was blustery in the movie theater parking lot. Yes, Johnny Cage pushes up his sunglasses with his middle finger. It's funny that way. There are lines that my sister and I were texting to each other that we can't necessarily say on the air. Mm. This script was written by a 12-year-old boy, and I thank them for that.
3: Uh, get,

0: Give me what's the rating on this movie?
1: Well, this is a hard rated R.
0: Hard R.
2: Hard R.
0: Okay, well that is so it's not for 12-year-olds.
1: No, see,
0: it's just people who think like 12-year-olds.
1: Exactly. And I would say that 12-year-olds can watch this. Look, my favorite movie when I was 12 years old was Martin Scorsese's Goodfellas. So I'm saying...
0: This explains so much about you, Holly, in a good way.
1: The movie rating system is merely a suggestion.
2: Yeah.
1: You know, you have to know your kid.
0: Yes.
1: And say, kid, are you able to handle bisection of human bodies in a fairly cartoonish manner?
0: I recommend that as a dinner time conversation.
2: Yeah, bring it up and please record it for
0: yes.
2: and let us use it for the show.
0: Yes, please.
2: My mom let me see Fatal Attraction when I was 12. So.
1: Oh, yeah. We watched Fatal Attraction, and Jess will be able to back this up. We had a babysitter at the Universal City Sheraton in Hollywood when we... My parents and my grandma hired a babysitter. She smelled like cigarettes. And she let me and my sister watch Fatal Attraction. My sister might have been 5. I might have been 3.
0: Oh my gosh. Did she buy it in the hotel room? I mean,
1: maybe.
0: Or was it just on HBO?
1: I think this hotel was classy enough, Colleen, that it came with HBO.
0: And color TV.
2: Oh, my God.
0: Oh, Holly.
1: There's your story for the
2: day. There we go.
0: Core memories.
1: Mortal Kombat 2. Recommend it. It's a good time. Not for everyone, though.
2: Not for everyone. Mm. We are live at Kowalski's at Southdale. Please come see us. We have a continental breakfast for you.
0: Come get your brekkie.
2: Yeah. I mean, if anything, get some free food. Give us a smile. Bring some food or funds for our friends at Second Harvest Heartland. We're going to be talking to the Kowalski's family a little bit later, but when we come back, am I the asshat next?
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20: 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On My Talk, where talk is fun.

0: Welcome back, everyone. We are live at Kowalski's, the newest one, one of the newest ones. I think it's probably the newest one at Southdale Center. We're here for Food for Families, helping our friends at Second Harvest Heartland. Come down and see us. We'll be here till 9, but you can bring, memory serves me right, you can bring an item anytime.
1: I believe so, yes. Yeah. Yep, the drop box will remain.
0: And we have a ton of pastries, please, and cookies. Please come eat. Please.
1: Yes, there's coffee, there's orange juice, there's pastries.
0: Yeah.
1: If you are out and about and you're thinking, I got some time before I have to be, you know what, be late to work. Who cares?
0: Wednesday. Your boss, tell him to bite you.
1: You know what, tell him you were busy being philanthropic.
0: Thank you. You're giving back. Come see us. We're right, you don't even have to, we're right by the door. We're right by the front door, so
1: even
0: come
1: better,
0: see us.
1: Grab a pastry for your boss.
0: Thank you. We don't care. Grab two. Grab three.
1: Yeah,
0: they're
1: sure.
0: Here. Not our pastries. Anyway, speaking of Kowalski's, we're going to be talking to members of the family coming up in just a little bit. But right now, it's time for Am I the Asshat?
2: Am I wrong?
3: No, you're not wrong.
2: Am I wrong?
3: You're not wrong, Walter. You're just an ass.
4: Am I wrong?
5: Am I the Asshat?
1: Directly from the popular Reddit thread, Am I the Bleep? We changed the name.
0: Yep.
1: Because we are a G-rated family program.
0: Yeah, PG-13. Holly was talking about sawing people in half earlier.
1: This is true. Okay, here we go. Ready?
0: Yes.
1: Am I the asshat for not wanting to take in my sister's 4 kids while she's in the hospital? Whew. I have a 2-bedroom apartment. My wife and I have 2 kids, 5 and 7, who already share a bedroom. My sister and I are the only relatives that live close to each other. Our parents live about an hour and a half away. My sister is currently pregnant with her 5th child and had asked me about taking her kids when she goes to deliver and then for the next day as well, 2 days. Her kids are 12, 10, 8, and 2. I told her I really didn't think that would work out space-wise, remember, 2-bedroom apartment, and I work weekdays, so it'd be a lot on my wife. She told me to take the days off or just let them squish together and that it would be fine. I told her, no, I really don't see how it would work out. She was upset and said she was getting stressed out because she really needed reliable care. I asked her, what about her sitter? Because she does have a sitter. And she said she really didn't want to have to pay for it. And she wanted a day with her husband and the baby. I told her I was sorry, but no. She argued with me a little bit, which was more her trying to persuade me than what she then when she saw she couldn't. She got mad and said I was her only option, and family helps family. It's been 2 days, and she hasn't reached out. We typically talk daily. Am I the asshat? I want to add a little addendum to this. The original poster said, we cannot go to her house because the second day I was referring to, she wants alone time at home with her husband and the baby. So the ask is, will you take my 4 children in your 2-bedroom apartment with your spouse and your 2 children? Is he the asshat for saying no?
0: And how many days?
1: 2 days. Two, I would say. So one is the delivery day and the next is so that she can be at home with the baby alone. I know it's hard, right? I already have an answer.
0: It's 2 days. I think he is. If it was a week, but it's only 2 days. Mm-hmm. And you sometimes have, with family, you sometimes have to do things you don't want to do.
1: You got
0: to
1: make a sacrifice.
0: You got to make a sacrifice. Mm-hmm. Again, 2 days will go by like that. Will it be uncomfortable? Yeah, but there are worse things. And it's a good lesson to his kids that you do what you can for family.
1: I'm going to say something slightly different.
0: Sure. I'm not. Did you hear? I wasn't confident in my own answer.
1: I think that there's, well, first of all, I always see a gray area in these.
0: There is. Yeah.
1: That they don't see.
0: Yes.
1: There is a potential negotiation that they're not pursuing.
0: Yes.
1: You know, it is to say, I really want to help you out. I can do one night. I can do one night. Could we split with the sitter?
0: Yes.
1: Could I gift you some money to help pay for the sitter the second day?
0: Yes.
1: Right? Like, it's not all black and white.
0: No.
1: Is there a way that they can say, I would love to give you that time alone with the baby. We will take the kids on that day. I'll help pay for the reliable sitter the other day. There's a workaround.
0: Yes.
1: It doesn't have to be all or nothing. But in general, I would say that this person gets to have their boundaries.
0: Mm-hmm.
1: And so I'm going to say
0: a
1: touch of ass hat. Just a tiny shade.
0: Yeah.
1: Of ass hat on that.
0: Holly, what do you say?
2: I agree. Just a touch of ass hat. Just ever so slightly. A dusting of ass hat. It's challenging, right? You're in a two-bedroom apartment. You already have four folks in there, and you're asking to take on four small people, a.k.a. children, into that ecosystem.
1: Yeah. And you're doubling the bodies.
2: Yeah, and if you don't want to, you don't want to. That being said, to Jason's point, it is 2 days. It might not be your favorite arrangement, but you're doing it for the help of your family.
0: Yeah.
1: Mm-hmm. Mm-hmm.
0: It's the day thing that got me. It's the fact that it was only 2 days.
1: Yeah.
0: And I know that's a long, it's still 2 days, but I thought you can suck up and handle anything for 2 days.
1: Yeah.
0: Would I like it?
1: No.
0: Mm-mm. Would I be real? Mm-hmm. Yes.
1: Yeah.
0: But.
1: Yeah. Yeah. And you would you would smack talk it.
0: Forever. Forever.
1: Yeah, I was going to say for a while.
0: Forever.
1: But forever.
0: I would never let my sister live it down.
1: True.
0: No, I would eventually give up on it. Yeah. Yeah. I think we have a verdict.
1: Mm-hmm.
6: The results are in. You are the asshat.
0: Touch.
1: Yeah, just a touch.
0: A touch.
1: Just a teeny tiny touch.
0: Little dabble, do ya?
1: Yeah.
0: Am I the asshat? Now we've moved it. It is now in our second hour on Monday and Wednesdays. And one more reminder. Now we got rid of Second Chance Romance. Holly took it in the backyard and got rid of it. Took her Clampett shotgun and...
1: She Mortal Kombatted
0: it. Mortal Combated
2: Ooh,
0: Second Chance Romance.
2: Yes!
0: That's right.
1: She put it on the buzzsaw.
2: I was going to say... It crossed the rainbow bridge. I mean,
0: sure.
2: I was like a little softer about that.
0: That's fine.
1: No, there was nothing soft about that.
0: We're in
1: that.
0: A Mortal Kombat kind of mood now.
1: We are.
0: So now every our third hour always begins at Screen Queens. We put all of our TV news, reviews, all in one place for your convenience. Screen Queens at the top of the third hour. When we come back, we're at Kowalski's, so we're going to talk to the Kowalski's family when we return.
7: Morning, sunshine.
0: Hi, Billy. Welcome to the show. What would you do if you were Brian, buddy?
8: Here's the situation I run into is that I have a friend that goes to Europe and Vietnam for work and all that kind of stuff. So here's what he does. He brings me over his little chihuahua. He gives me $100, a six-pack of hands, and a bag of weed.
2: All right. All right.
0: I did not expect that, Billy. 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
0: 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The story.

0: Welcome back, everyone. It's the Jason Matheson Show, starring Colleen Lindstrom, starring Holly Roberts, and today co-starring Kowalski's. That's right. We're live at Kowalski's, the newest one at Southdale Center. Colleen, what do you call it?
1: The Tajma Kowalski's.
0: That's right.
1: Because if I were to build something with love to somebody I loved, it would be this Kowalski's.
0: That's right. I said yesterday, you walk in and you hear literal angels.
1: It is nirvana. It is food nirvana.
0: It is. You want grab and go, they have it. You want udon, they have it. You want Holly's, Robert's rotisserie chickens,
1: They've got them.
0: And we are joined now by two members of the family. Both are wide awake for this interview.
1: Wide awake.
0: Marianne and Chris are joining us. Hi, ladies.
2: Hello. Good morning.
3: I am not wide awake.
0: Marianne.
1: You look, if you're not awake, you look beautiful. So I'd love to see when you are awake. She got ready last night, slept sitting up, and then just came in.
0: And you're ready.
2: Yeah, exactly.
0: Let's just do this. We have about like 7 minutes, and we want to get so much in. Mm-hmm. Give us the brief history, because it's not just a promo line. It is a family-owned business. How did this start?
3: It started with Jim and I buying our first store on Grand Avenue in St. Paul. He was working for Redall at the time, which was an iconic kind of brand store in the Twin Cities. And he was in the franchise division, so he did Southern Minnesota with all the local franchise owners. The Twin Cities was a corporate Red Owl, so they started to spin those off. And he came home one day, and I was working at the time in Hudson, Wisconsin as a professional peer counselor, and he came home one day and he said, Grand Avenue's for sale, where we shopped growing up, both of us. And so I said, really? What does that mean? How much money does that mean?
1: I mean, that's the real question.
3: What does that mean? It's for sale. Is that like not going to Dayton's? So anyway, we just worked it out, and we got an unencumbered loan at a bar from one of our vendors, and we took $15,000 out of our pension plan, closed that out, and bought the store. So that's how it started.
0: That
1: and the rest is history. I mean, I was telling you guys, the 54th and Lindale Kowalski's is my home Kowalski's, and that was a Red Owl too, because
3: they were all
1: Red
3: Owls.
1: Shopped there when I was a kid at a Red Owl.
3: Yep, that's right.
0: One of my favorite things about you guys, and I say this on the TV show a lot, I always like to start and stop in it or start end an interview with a compliment. The compliment is your actual, it's not for a commercial, your commitment to local brands. Why is that important to you guys as a family?
2: Because we're a local brand, and we know what it's like to be a small business trying to make it in a community. And we realize that to strengthen our community, there's so many people out there that are so smart. And when you asked about, you talked about product diversity, like what better way to get product diversity? There's so many smart, talented people out there, and they come to us in not droves, but we're such an incubator because we're just a small company. I mean, some people don't look at us as small, but we do, and we're nimble and flexible, and we can hold people's hands through the process to get on the shelf. Some people come to us ready to roll, and we're like, great, let's bring your product on. So why not is the question.
0: And I want to get move on, but I'll just say I'm a product of this. I will be very brief because it was a brief meeting. This is how good these people are. We had a meeting years ago about Betty and Earl's, my biscuit company, full disclosure. I always joke, you do not know this, I joke to this day, it was the shortest business meeting I've ever had in my life. And Colleen, it went something like this. We've had your biscuits. Oh, okay. We really like them. Okay. We would like to work with you. Okay. End of meeting. That was literally, Colleen, the end of the meeting.
1: And now you can get the biscuits.
0: Here at Kowalski's.
1: Yeah. You know, it's not just a... You know, people think like the trend of shopping local. It's not a trend. Mm-mm. There's a real reason that we do that, to serve the community. And I'm looking at, we've got a table full of some of those local, and I zeroed in. I said, I love Hope Butter. That is my favorite butter. And you, Marianne, said there's a great story about Hope Butter.
3: Yeah, I don't remember how many years ago it was, but this gentleman walked in the front door of our Woodbury store. So it was probably right around 2000. And I said, can I help you? He said, yeah, I've got some butter. And he said,
1: so do we.
0: I aisle four.
3: I said, okay. Well, he said, it's a small creamery, and, you know, I just wanted to see if I could introduce it. I said, well, come on up. And he had the butter, and he came upstairs, and we talked, and the next thing we knew, we were carrying Hope Butter and have for 26 years, probably.
4: It is the best butter.
0: Shortest meetings ever. Marianne has the shortest meetings ever.
1: Listen, and I just gave you breakfast.
0: Right?
1: You get Betty Earl's biscuits. You put the Hope Butter on it.
0: Full service.
1: Call it breakfast.
0: What are some of the, other than Hope Butter, what are some of the favorites that you get asked about or people come up to you when they find out who you are that they've mentioned to you all the time? Like a customer favorite product other than Holly Roberts rotisserie chicken.
1: Right.
0: Yeah, yeah.
2: Oh, okay. You mean just in the store in general, not necessarily local. Just in
0: general.
2: Yeah. I would say it's a lot of talk about our heat and eat meals, our grab-and-go meals, right?
1: You have saved my bacon so many times with those. I'm serious.
2: And mine, too, because full disclosure, I can't cook. Like, I am not a culinary genius.
1: I just don't want to.
2: Well, there's that, too. So we realize that we have to provide meals for people, and this is what I'm going to eat. Like,
0: yeah.
2: I'm a customer, not just an entrepreneur or, you know, a business person. Like, I buy this stuff to eat it.
1: Yeah.
2: So we spend a lot of time on perfecting because we have our own kitchens and our own bakeries. And out of necessity through the years, we had to do that.
0: Yeah.
2: Because there was no third parties that could produce what we wanted to see.
1: Yeah.
2: So we had to invest in this manufacturing. And it's worked out well because we have full control on what we put out.
0: Yeah.
1: If I can just, like, put a little plug in for this, because this is, you guys have done my brunches on holidays when I just didn't have the energy to make it from scratch, and it couldn't be easier. And I just want to remind people how quick and easy it is to just lean into your Kowalski's for your brunch, for your family. It doesn't have to be a big, it doesn't have to be a big to-do. You can utilize the catering for your family on holidays to just take the pressure off.
0: And in our last 30 seconds, on top of that, hot, ready to go is such a big section of the business now, isn't it?
2: Yes, absolutely. Yep, it's daily shopping.
0: Yeah, daily. No, look at that.
1: Daily shopping.
0: Daily shopping.
2: Daily shopping.
0: Mm-hmm. Mm-hmm. See, Marianne, you did it. We're done. See, did we make it easy for you?
3: Nice.
1: Yeah, she's still sleeping. Or are you awake? Where are we?
3: I'm kind of awake now.
1: Okay,
3: thank
1: well, good.
2: Yeah, welcome.
1: Welcome
2: to your day. Thanks for joining.
1: We could stay on the show if you
2: want.
0: Take over.
2: You guys could go take a break.
0: We'll take a break. We'll go shop at Kowalski's.
1: Yeah,
0: let's do that.
1: Perfect.
2: Thank you so much.
0: Thank you guys. Thank you so much, Chris and Marianne. Kowalski's. We're live here at Southdale, a great local company, not just a promotional line. They care about the community. Come visit Kowalski's near you. When we return, the TV reviews and news you need to know. It's Screen Queens when we return.
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18: ABC News, I'm Dave Packer. The historic summit between President Trump and China's President Xi began in Beijing with an exchange of greetings between the two leaders.
19: It's an honor to be with you. It's an honor to be your friend. And the relationship between China and the USA is going to be better than ever before.
18: President Xi saying he believes the common interests between China and the United States outweigh their differences. Russia launched a massive aerial attack on Ukraine. At least six people killed. Ukraine saying it managed to shoot down about 700 of Russia's drones. The total number of hantavirus cases tied to that Dutch cruise ship has risen to 11. The cases include at least two confirmed deaths, and the virus has one suspected death as well. The state attorney's office in South Carolina has said they will retry Alex Murdoch after the South Carolina Supreme Court tossed out his double murder convictions. This is ABC News.
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23: Hey, everybody, welcome in. It is Donna and Steve on My Talk 107.1, where talk is fun. This Wednesday Hump Day edition. Shout out to all of you who came out yesterday. By the way, we did Food for Families. It was our first broadcast. We were at El Burrito Mercado yesterday.
24: So fun.
23: Who knew that that place was just like totally popping off on a random Tuesday morning? I mean, that place was had a vibe to it.
24: I know. And people were like eating chicken sandwiches and chicken tacos is what I meant.
23: That is what you meant. I
24: at like
23: meant
24: 9 o'clock in the morning. I was like, yes.
23: I had four tacos before 11:30, and the first two were in the 9 a.m. hour. It was just, it was great. I skipped lunch. I left with a full belly, a full heart. We got to talk with Melissa Silva, who is the co-owner It's a family-run business. It's been in her family for decades. And then they stepped up and said, hey, we want to help out with food for families, which is where we try to get food donations, get financial support for families who might be facing some food insecurity this summer as schools close and lunch programs do right along with them.
24: Yeah, and you could find out where a bunch of the shows are going to be this week. I know we've got another one tomorrow.
23: We're going to be at Rebath tomorrow in Apple Valley.
24: That's going to be fun. That's it's a nice showroom. Very, very nice.
23: Can we broadcast from a tub?
24: Sure.
23: It could be an empty tub. It doesn't have to be filled, but it could be filled. If they wanted to fill it, I don't care.
24: I'll double check on that for you. But come on out and you could bring a donation. You could bring a food donation. You could bring a monetary donation. You could come and see all the displays they have at Rebath. It might really surprise you, the amazing products that they have out there. The flooring, the tubs, the showers. It's just a really, really cool showroom.
23: Yeah, we'll do that tomorrow. That's May 14th, 9 a.m. till noon. We'll be at Rebath in Apple Valley. So if you're in the area, just come by. Say what's up. If you can bring a donation, awesome. But if you just want to swing in and say hello, we're happy to say hello to you as well. Then this weekend, the Weekly Dish is going to be out and about. We've got Brittany and Kendall, it's actually the Brittany and Julia.
24: That's right. Fun.
23: Brittany and Julia Cobbs.
24: How fun is that?
23: Special broadcast that's happening on May 20th.
24: Love
23: and then
24: it.
23: Bradley and Don. We'll wrap it up on May 21st. So the full list up at mytalk1071.com.
24: All right. Love
23: How's your morning?
24: My morning was a little hectic, but good.
23: Sometimes that can be good. It can get your, it can serve like a cup of coffee. You know, it gets you alert and you're like, oh boy, my son said he had to run to the bus yesterday because something came early. You know, they can track their bus on their phone now when the bus is going to arrive.
24: What a great idea.
23: Certainly nice in Minnesota in the winter when it's standing outside in the really cold weather. But anyway, he was like, I'd run through the house and then run out to the bus to get it. And he's a pretty on-time guy. And I said, yeah, those can be kind of frustrating, but it also gets you, you're ready.
24: Yeah.
23: You're at like DEFCON 1.
24: Yep. I do not like being late. I have to, when I'm up against the clock, I'm so disappointed in myself.
23: Yeah.
24: I hate it. Starts the morning on the wrong foot. You know what
23: I'm saying?
24: But
23: shake it off. You're here.
24: Yeah. Shaking it off. Thank you.
23: Did you see, was it this past weekend or I think it was this past weekend. On Saturday Night Live during the weekend update, speaking of being late, you know that girl that they have on the show? Boy, what a terrible way to start, right?
24: Okay, she's a newer one, right? She's a newer person.
23: She plays the keys a lot. Yeah, okay, she came on.
24: She was very funny.
23: I shouldn't call her a girl. I talk like a dad a lot. This woman. And she did a song that was dedicated to all of the people who she's been late to show up for.
24: Hilarious.
23: And basically, you're ready for this to be this really big apology song about not honoring your time and all this. And it basically turned into, what are you going to do about it? Are you gonna leave? And then at one point, she got to a point where she said, I will show up 40 minutes late with an ice cream cone. Ice cream dripping down my hand. I've got an ice cream cone.
24: That's the first time I actually said Jane Wickline, or Wicklin.
23: Yes.
24: That's the first time I'd seen them play keyboards.
23: Oh,
24: I don't
23: really
24: think I've ever, seen anything prior to that.
23: Okay.
24: It was very funny.
23: Yes.
24: I kind of like some of the newer cast members' humor. They bring a freshness kind of to the cast that's not very expected.
23: Yes.
24: Kind of like those guys who do the movies. They do all the like kind of filmed, pre-filmed things,
23: yes,
24: the writers.
23: Right. Yeah.
24: Yeah, they're
23: really
24: kind of
23: like
24: fun. Yeah, they're goofy.
23: Yeah, some of the new cast members, to your point, it's almost like they hit on the downbeat, like not when you're expecting it. But it's cool. Once you sort of get the rhythm of it,
24: yeah,
23: it can be a lot of fun.
24: I agree.
23: I'm 42 years old.
24: Yeah.
23: And I just think my back is hurting way too much after an hour of pulling weeds than it ought to be.
24: Oh, no, Steve. No, I think it's normal.
23: Wow.
24: Was so tired. Well, I was also mulching and just working in the yard all day on Sunday.
23: Takes it out of you, man.
24: Everything hurt. The palms of my hands hurt. My elbows hurt. My hips hurt. The bottom of my feet hurt. My knees hurt.
23: Yes.
24: I plopped on the couch and I was incoherent. Yes. I was just like, it was, yeah, no, I think maybe you're using parts of your body that you don't normally use.
23: I think that's a part of it. But I even sat down on the grass yesterday. Instead of just hunching over and pulling, I sat down, did a section, and then like scooted forward, got to another section. So I thought I was being easier. When I stood up from the weed pulling, I couldn't believe the deep, like, tailbone soreness that I felt. And I just thought, golly, this is it. Now, on the bright side, and we've been doing a lot of landscaping talk. We know this recently, but so have a lot of you. You've been out in your yards. You've been trying to wake them up, get them ready for graduation parties, picnics over the summer, or just enjoy these summer months in Minnesota.
24: Unless you're one of the lucky ones who lives in an apartment.
23: You could be
24: God
23: one of them.
24: God bless you.
23: And your super just comes and probably changes the light bulbs for all we know.
24: Damn.
23: At any rate, if you just commit 1 hour, if you put 60 minutes on the clock and say, I'm going to pull as many weeds as I can in the next 60 minutes, and you've got some music on in your AirPods, you can make some pretty good progress. I did, you know, the majority of the front part of our house, and we have so many weeds, it's unbelievable. And then this whole side little planter, and then down into the back. And I just looked back and thought, oh, look, pretty much all of the weeds are gone. You can still find some, but pretty much they're gone. And visually, it looks quite different. So, but now I got to do steps 2 and 3, Donna. I'm gonna do some spray spot weed killer, and then I'm going to do preen, and then try to get some more rocks on, get some more mulch on. We'll see what we can do.
24: Good luck, sir. I brought in something with the letter C today.
23: Wait, let's do it. Let's do it when we come back.
24: Yeah, I think we kind of need to.
23: Okay. This is, we're doing some letter countdowns with Donna, things that we find. Now, some of our friends who listen in other cities, they might be a little confused, and they're like, wait, C? Yes, we had a B. Well, B was kind of a fail. B was a fail. We're going in to see. Donna just randomly looked at a brush and was like, I brought something with a B. And just saying it faster didn't make it true.
24: It counts.
23: Did it count?
24: It counted.
23: Anyway, so we'll get to that and find out what the C item is that she has. Here's what we'll do. We'll do this after the break. This is in honor of all the letter countdowns that are happening at the end of the school year. Donna will answer 5 questions from me, asked 20 questions style, yes or no questions.
24: Okay.
23: And then I get one guess. And we know that this thing starts with the letter C, so we'll see how we do with all of that. Coming up today at 10:30, we will play the College of Pop Culture Knowledge. You can play along with that. We'll let you know when it's time to call in. And at 11:30 today, as we do every day now at 11:30, we'll play Whose Voice Is It Anyway? It is the daily game, a celebrity voice guessing game. Can you guess the celebrity voice out of context in who can do it in the fewest amount of seconds? So we'll play that at 11:30. We also have the Pop Culture Ping Pong coming up today at 9:30.
24: Wow. How's the coffee?
23: Coffee's pretty good. Pretty good. I've had my espresso. I ran out of coffee, so I had to dip into my wife's espresso. But I had my espresso pods this morning. Okay. I don't need to answer how many.
24: All right.
23: I had some.
24: I could tell.
23: I had 5. And what we will do is take a break. When we come back, we'll do the letter guessing game. Also, Donna.
24: What?
23: Anthropology is selling something. And I looked at it and thought, oh, that's cute. And then I thought, but wait a minute. Does anyone under the age of 65 ever use these anymore?
24: Oh, I'm very excited.
23: Tell you about that. And landscapers are coming for you and me, Donna. They talked about things that you should not have in your landscape and in your yard. And you and I both will have shots fired at us. I'll explain when we return, Donna and Steve, on My Talk.
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0: Then Wednesday, Colleen and I will be at Kowalski's in Edina. 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
25: 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Woman 1 says, "Cold day, huh?" Woman 2, "What's that?" Woman 1, "Kinda cold today." Woman 2, "Yeah, wasn't expecting that." Woman 1, "What is it, 47 degrees? Woman 2, "No, more like 45. 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Woman 2, "That would be sad." Woman 1, "So sad." Woman 2, "The weather." Woman 1, "Crazy." 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
24: Thanks.
21: No, you're supposed to say, "Oh, Steve, you're the best."
24: No, probably won't do that.
21: Okay, how about a compromise? Say, "These are the best. These replayable segments that we liked from today's show."
24: But you just said that.
21: I know, I'm the best.
24: Okay.

0: Welcome back. Thank you for listening. It is the Donna and Steve Show.
1: We're going to do a little guessing game right now. Well, anybody can play along.
0: Because today's show is brought to you by the letter C.
1: The letter C. Donna was challenged to both remember to bring in and then to actually bring in something that starts with the letter C. This is in honor of all the end of the year school countdown. So we'll be doing letters here over the next coming days, as long as Donna remembers. Today is the letter C. I get five questions asked, 20 questions style. Is this something you can eat?
0: It is not.
1: Is this something you can wear?
0: It is not. Three left.
1: Is this a... Oh, how would I ask this question? Is this something... Is this a decor item?
0: It is.
1: Does this go on a piece of furniture?
0: It does not.
1: Final guess. Or final question, I should say. It is a decor item. Is this something you would place on a table?
0: No, it is not.
1: Dang it! Final few questions really got away from me. It is a decor item that starts with the letter C. Mm-hmm. It does not go on a table, so there goes anything having to do with like cigarettes, ashtray kind of things. Mm-hmm. I am going to say that I almost said couch, Donna, like you brought in a couch. Oh my gosh, someone call 911.
0: It could be a couch cushion.
1: Can we get one more hint, please? Bonus hint just for out of friendliness?
0: It's usually used outdoors.
1: Is this a citronella?
0: It is not citronella.
1: What is it?
0: It's wind chimes. Chimes.
1: Now, rule followers chimes are going to feel like this was not, that this is more of a W item.
0: I know, but I didn't want to wait that long because I want to hang it and see if you think it sounds okay.
1: Okay, keep doing it. Move it around a little more. Can you go stand in the back? You're very close to the microphone, although it sounds nice. Okay, do it now. It's nice. Okay, come back.
0: Hey, maybe this could be my instrument to your hand pan.
1: Oh, yeah, I got my hand. Yeah, hang on one second.
0: And this was given to me when my dog died, and it says... Listen to the wind and...

0: Someone just tuned in and thought, what the hell happened to my talk?
1: Anyway, now I have to try to shut him up. Sorry, guys.
0: I guess we'll let the internet decide. The emailers will let us know if that was acceptable. I'm happy that you brought the chimes in. I would have thought of them as wind chimes, a real W item.
1: Know.
0: A little bit of a curveball.
1: But then I'd have to wait until, like, I don't know, how long is it going to take to...
0: I would have thought of them as wind chimes, a real W item.
1: Know.
0: A little bit of a curveball.
1: But then I'd have to wait until, like, I don't know, how long is it going to take to get to W?
0: Like another 3 weeks.
1: 5 weeks.
0: Yeah.
1: Yeah, come on, man.
0: It's a long time. All right.

0: has been hesitant to hang up in a tree or, you know, underneath a soffit, whatever. She's worried it might make too much noise, but she got it as a meaningful gift after her dog passed away.
1: Yes.
0: All that context. But they say, look, especially if you live in a windy or stormy area.
1: It was pretty windy yesterday.
0: Oh, my gosh. It was so
1: windy. Yeah.
0: They said you're going to be making too much noise. It's just going to cause a little more of a disturbance than you wanted to. Also, they could then easily fall off and break. I didn't think that was as much of a concern. Mm. Annoyance would always be my concern.
1: Sure.
0: With that. So that was one thing. But then, Donna, you're not alone. They said hammocks. Don't hang a hammock. Now.
1: Dang it, Steve. I was just about to go and buy a hammock stand.
0: But you know, here, you'll appreciate their reasoning. They didn't say because it looks bad. On the contrary, they said aesthetically, they look really nice. It's a really nice addition to almost any outdoor space. The problem is, this person wrote, they're a little less than practical. You finally get situated in it. You've managed to get in it without falling out. And then you remember you need something. And then getting out of it is a chore. Sometimes it spin flips you out of there. You know, it can be a whole lot. They say you should instead get a nice chaise lounge that you could put out there if you really want to lay back and enjoy the outdoors.
1: I have one of those, but they're not the same.
0: They're not the same. I totally agree with you. I was a little bummed to hear that, but that was what I heard.
1: Okay, but who are they? What do we care?
0: Well, it was a collection of landscapers, interior designers, and gardeners.
1: Okay.
0: So do with that what you will.
1: Okay.
0: Let me know if you end up hanging it. Why don't you test hang your chimes for a night or two?
1: Yeah. Okay.
0: Your neighbors, they're
1: cool.
0: A little mouthy. They'll let you know if they don't like it.
1: Oh, yeah, for sure.
0: I came across a little, just a random link on the internet today that said, hey, check out these banana cloth napkins. They're all the rage. So I clicked on them, took me to Anthropologie's website. And this is a cloth napkin that is in the shape of a bunch of bananas. So it's cute. It would be great for summer entertaining if you laid it out. It's really,
1: sure.
0: It looks cute. It looks like a little cloth bunch of bananas, but it's a napkin. But once I started to get a little sucked in at how nice I thought it looked, I realized no one
1: uses cloth napkins.
0: Uses cloth napkins anymore.
1: I do.
0: Well, I was going to offer a caveat, and I don't mean this to be offensive.
1: Unless you're older.
0: I just think that if you're under probably the age of 55, you just don't see them anymore. It is so much of, if you go to someone's house for something, it is so often paper plates, paper napkins, just everything disposable. We don't want dishes. We don't want to have to do laundry.
1: Oh, I didn't know that you were in the paper plate club.
0: Oh, yeah, we're in the paper plate club.
1: Okay,
0: to eat out paper every night.
1: Yeah, samesies.
0: But the cloth napkin, the only person I've ever seen put one out is my mom.
1: Okay.
0: And it's at Christmas, and it's the same cloth napkins every year. We know the holiday cloth napkins. But I just felt like, as I saw this cool thing, and Anthropologie is a store geared toward younger people, I thought maybe they could bring it back, but I just don't feel like you ever see them at anyone's house.
1: But you don't go anywhere, Steve. How do you even know?
0: This is true. That is a fair point.
1: Because to me,
0: made.
1: I feel like it's easier because the night is done. You take them, you throw them in the washing machine. You know?
0: Easier, you just throw them in the garbage.
1: I guess.
0: But then that makes me out like I don't care about the planet.
1: It sure does.
0: I planted 30 trees in my backyard. Okay.
1: You care. Guys. You're fine.
0: All right. Just chill out, man. All right.
1: And if you want to use.
0: Measure carbon footprints right now.
1: That's right. Okay. All right, we got to go.
2: 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Only I didn't say fudge.
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10: And we're back. Thank you for listening. It is Donna. It is Steve. It is time to play a game. Let's do it.
11: Time to go to college.
12: It's time to attend the College of Pop Culture Knowledge. And here's your host, Jason Stormer.
13: And welcome back to the College of Pop Culture Knowledge. It is Donna Valentine with her 147 points, trailing Steve Patterson, who has a very big lead right now with 173 points.
14: Whoa.
13: Yeah, it means, Donna, you are eligible for the Lifeline once again today. Apparently, we have lifted the ban because that Lifeline today is Phil. Good morning, Phil.
14: Oh,
13: Phil,
14: no, this is a nightmare. This is a nightmare for me because Phil knows everything.
15: No, he doesn't. He's just an unpaid researcher.
10: That's right.
14: Okay. Well, no, don't you research during this, Phil, okay? You play the game. It's a game of integrity.
15: No. I definitely play with integrity. That's the good Christian rule. So
14: yes, that's exactly right.
10: All right, I'm very excited to find out what the topic is going to be, and if Phil feels confident.
13: All right. Well, for our topic for the game today, this female musician has filed a $15 million lawsuit against Samsung, accusing the electronics company of using her likeness to sell TVs without her permission or compensating her at all. Yes. Alexa. Samsung put her face on some TV cardboard boxes. And yeah, this female musician does not like the fact that they did that. And that musician is Dua Lipa. We're doing Dua Lipa trivia today. And Donna is frowning.
14: Not good for me. I know that. Phil, how do you feel?
10: Okay.
16: Not good for anybody.
14: Okay. All right, this will be a good old-fashioned pillow fight. We'll see who ends up winning this. I will step out. Flag me down when it's my time, okay?
13: All right, sounds good. Steve has left the room. And Phil, I'm going to put you on hold really quick here as we go over the first round of questions with D-Val for Dua Lipa trivia. You ready, Miss Valentine?
10: I guess so.
13: Great, let's begin with this one. All right, Dua Lipa appeared in a 2023 movie about this fashion doll.
10: Barbie.
13: She's engaged to this British actor.
10: That I don't know.
13: And she was Grammy nominated in 2024 for Song of the Year for this song.
10: 2024? Is it Levitating? That was earlier. Is it Houdini, maybe? I don't know if that's Grammy Award material, but okay.
13: All right, time is up. Let's bring Phil back in here. All right, Phil, you heard my Dua Lipa questions. You heard Donna's answers. Would you like to change any of Donna's answers?
15: I do not know number three. I think number two, she is engaged to Callum Turner.
13: Callum Turner.
10: I believe you.
13: Okay.
15: And so we are going to stick with all that.
10: Okay.
13: All right. Woo. Sounds good. Thank you, Phil. I'm going to put you on hold one more time. Let's bring Steve back into the room now. Come
10: Hi,
13: on
10: Steve.
13: Back, Steve.
10: Come on, buddy. Boo, boo, Steve. Bear. You and my
13: Steve.
10: Baby, boo, dip, boo.
13: Dave.
10: Baby Come and on. My boo, boo.
13: There
10: You're
13: he
10: my
13: is.
10: Baby.
14: Hey, guys.
13: Hi.
10: My buddy.
13: Bozy Bop.
14: How'd it go?
10: Pretty okay.
14: All right.
13: Again, we are doing a Dua Lipa trivia today. Steve, you ready?
14: I'm ready.
13: Great. Let's begin with this one. All right. Dua Lipa appeared in the 2023 movie about this fashion doll.
14: Barbie.
13: She's engaged to this British actor.
14: Benedict Cumberbatch.
13: And she was Grammy nominated in 2024 for Song of the Year for this song. Donna.
14: Donna.
10: I'm sorry.
14: Pop and cart.
10: What just happened?
13: What did you say? The end there?
10: Pop and circumstance.
14: Paul McCartney. You said for my British people? For my British people actor thing?
13: Oh, okay. That was your answer for number two.
14: Sure.
13: All right.
14: That was the British
10: one. She's dating...
14: Yeah,
10: Paul McCartney. Okay.
13: Who's a British actor, apparently.
10: And he's about 90 years old.
14: Wow. Hi, everybody. Here's your first ageist remark of the day. Yeah. And for me, it makes me freaking sick.
13: Yeah. And frankly, with the whole Bill Belichick, Jordan Hudson stuff, I mean, you can't put a number on these Hollywood relationships anymore.
10: You're right.
14: I mean, what does Bill Belichick talk with her about? Guys. What are they talking about?
10: I know. She's like, honey, do you want to go to the Dua Lipa show? And he's like, what's a Dua? What?
13: Is that a football player? Sounds like an offensive lineman at, like, Utah State or something. With the fourth pick in the NFL draft, the New England Patriots select Dua Lipa. All right, let's bring Phil back into the conversation here. Let's see who gets to spin the wheel today. Question number one, Dua Lipa appeared in a 2023 movie about this fashion doll. You all said Barbie. Correct answer is... Barbie, you're on the board. Yes,
14: nice.
13: Dua Lipa played Mermaid Barbie in the Barbie movie.
10: Aww.
13: I think also John Cena played like a Mermaid Barbie in that one, too. So,
14: okay.
13: Great stuff. All right, question number two. Dua Lipa is engaged to this British actor. Donna, you left this question blank, but then Phil came in and gave you the answer. Callum Turner, who I believe right now is the leading man to be your next James Bond, which would be very, very... Very
10: wow,
13: interesting.
10: Really?
13: Mm-hmm. Steve, you said originally Benedict Cumberbatch, our topic for the College of Pop Culture Knowledge yesterday, but then you changed your answer to Paul McCartney.
14: There we go.
13: Correct answer is Callum Turner. Good assist by Phil right there.
10: I'm not familiar with his work.
14: Mm-hmm.
10: He's
14: Nor
10: cute.
14: I. Yeah, I'm looking at him right now.
10: He's very handsome.
13: He was in those Fantastic Beast, Harry Potter movies that came out in the late 2010s.
10: Okay.
13: That's about really all I can pull from my noggin. But he's been in a lot of stuff.
10: Oops.
13: Oh, you okay,
14: Donna?
13: There?
10: I think I'm okay, guys.
13: Are you okay?
10: I'm okay.
13: Everything's fine. What happened?
10: I don't want to say.
14: What happened, Donna?
10: I took my bra off.
14: Donna, no!
13: Did you do the sewing hack like Steve recommended yesterday?
10: Not yet.
13: Okay. Oh, all right, so Donna has the lead going into the final question. Here it is. Dua Lipa was Grammy nominated in 2024 for Song of the Year for this song. Donna, originally you said Levitating, but then you changed your answer to Houdini. Steve, you left this question blank. And the correct is yes. And the correct answer is Dance the Night Away.
10: You got yes, it. Watch me.
13: Dance the Night Away. Donna, you are our winner. You get to Dance the Night Away because you've won the Dua Lipa edition of the College of Pop Culture Knowledge.
10: Thank you so much.
13: You're welcome so much.
14: All right. Unpaid researcher Phil, that means that you get to spin the wheel today. So why don't you put your back into it? Oh my word.
13: Just grunting.
14: Yeah, he didn't even prep us. Holy smokes.
13: And today's game for Donna Valentine was worth. Oh no.
10: I knew it. Fake.
14: I felt so good about this win.
10: You guys are so fake.
13: A medium whammy today. You're losing 3 points, D-Val, which means we have to drop you to 100.
14: Thank you, Phil.
15: You're not a problem. I was a plant. Sea hag is going down.
14: Down with the sea hag.
13: Donna, we got to get you a boat on Lake Minnetonka, and we got to name it the Sea Hag,
10: without a doubt.
14: And then we'll get a bunch of blurry pictures of you. The Sea Hag was spotted again.
15: Eating her fish guts and innards.
14: The innards. Must be the innards. All right, thank you, Phil. Thank you for the call.
10: Phil, you're the best.
15: Have a great day, guys.
10: Bye. Right,
14: bye, buddy. You too. Now we will go to the bonus for onesies.
13: Yes, we will.
10: What's the point?
14: Hey, yeah, well, there's a point. You got this.
13: Yeah, right. You're down by 29 points, Donna. You need everything you can
10: get. All right,
13: let's just chip
10: away at it.
13: Slow and steady wins the race. All right, here we go. All right, Dua Lipa collabed on the song Sweetest Pie with this female rapper. This female rapper is known for other songs.
14: Steve. I'm going to just try Nicki Minaj here.
13: Is it Nicki Minaj? It is not. Donna, you can listen to the rest of the clues in their entirety if you so choose.
14: Donna, it's Cardi B.
10: Okay, thank you.
14: B.
10: Okay.
13: All right, again, I will start clue number two over. She's known for other songs like Boa, Hot Girl Summer, and Savage. She recently broke up with NBA player Klay Thompson. Mm-hmm. Final clue.
14: None of these are ringing her wind chimes as loudly as she wants them to, it looks like.
10: Okay, so it's not, I don't think that is Cardi B, but who is it? I thought she was dating a basketball player. What'd you say the guy's name was?
13: Klay Thompson.
10: Freaking Klay. Cardi B.
13: Is it Cardi B? It is not Cardi B. I was looking for Megan Thee Stallion
10: for that one.
13: She recently, I think, ended her Broadway run doing Moulin Rouge. And yeah, she just broke up with Klay Thompson.
14: Dang, Donna.
13: Love is dead.
14: Dang it.
10: What are you
14: Donna,
10: doing?
14: That's a bummer. Buddy.
10: I know. It's fine. Everything is fine. It's fine. It's just a game.
14: Tonight at 10 o'clock, the Sea Hag spotted again on Lake Minnetonka. And I see you with an old-timey lantern.
10: Me too.
14: A cloak kind of a thing?
10: Yep.
14: Does the Sea Hag have a cloak kind of a thing? And then like long, stringy,
10: like,
14: wet hair.
10: Long, stringy, gray, wet hair and a flowy white dress. I see a lighthouse somewhere, foggy lighthouse.
14: Boy,
10: you guys
14: love
10: have to watch this show. Do you? I don't really like climbing on.
14: Well, no, I don't want to. I don't want to work a lighthouse. I just enjoy looking at a lighthouse.
10: But do you ever go in and like climb it?
14: No, I just enjoy looking. Like if you show me a picture of the ocean and a lighthouse, great. Particularly if we're somewhere up in and around Martha's Vineyard off the coast of New England. I just, there's something great about those. You want to have a sweater
10: they're
14: on.
10: Haunted.
14: Donna.
10: What?
14: Scotland, Ireland. You'll see one in Alaska, I think.
10: Really?
14: Yeah, my dad and I, we passed this like beautiful one last time. And we're like, holy crap.
10: You got to go tour it, though.
14: Donna, the ship was moving.
10: I didn't mean that one per se.
14: I don't.
10: Okay. It's fine.
14: Let's take a break.
10: You got to tour it.
14: All right, I'll tour
10: it. You got to go inside. You got to climb around that spiral staircase. And
14: Donna found something. That is kind of a new fear unlocked. Donna gets a little bit nervous when there are things about identity theft and things like that. If you're wondering why she's going to be wearing mittens in all photos moving forward, she'll explain why. When we return, it is Donna and Steve on My Talk.
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18: 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My name's Brittany. I sometimes skip therapy and just go buy things. 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I'm working on it.
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25: 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You know, this isn't actually live right now. I'm a television star. I've been told I need my beauty sleep.
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10: Hey, we have a little update on cloth napkins.
14: Yeah, we've seen some updates on cloth napkins.
10: Yeah, Steve, you were under the impression that cloth napkins were a thing of the past until you saw them at Anthropology.
14: Yeah, there was these banana cloth napkins, and I was like, oh, that's a cute design. That's very themed, great summer thing. And then I thought, well, wait, I never see them out anymore. Who's actually buying these things?
10: Yeah, apparently, according to our friend Colleen, hippies are really into cloth napkins.
14: Oh, peace and love.
10: Teresa says they're making a comeback for people who are really into recycling and conservation. Other people saying via email that that's the only kind of napkins they use. Okay.
14: Some people are using them. Some people are using them.
10: I like them. They're
14: easy. I love them.
10: They're super easy. You know, I have like when I, like 100 years ago, I got this really nice set from Italy as a gift.
14: Wow. Okay.
10: And just beautiful, like embossed embroidery, just like, just a really pretty design. I mean, somebody's going to wipe their face with spaghetti sauce and the napkins are ruined. Right? Not all stains are created equal.
14: So wait a minute. Are you in favor of cloth napkins? Because you just said they're so easy and I was going to push back.
10: I'm not in favor of white.
14: Okay.
10: That's the only thing.
14: I think easy's not the right argument for it either, only because it would get usurped by the disposable napkin people saying, yeah, but it's not this easy. Because when you go to throw yours in the washer, they just throw theirs in the trash and never think of it again. Excuse me. Sure. I have a peanut in my throat. Hang on. All right, I'm good.
10: You know, that reminds me of that thing your wife does.
14: Here, wait, let me see if I can do what she does. It's so weird. She did it a few times. She's listening right now, so I had to be careful. It's actually one of my favorite things about her. It's so nice. I just wish it was like a primal call, you know?
10: Sure, sure. I'm sure
14: I wish
10: you
14: she was summoning me with that. Because here are the two sounds you would hear. And then, pew! Cue the Fred Flintstone feet sound. If I heard it right now, I always say I could be in studio doing radio with you. If that happened, if that was summoning me, you would just see my... You'd see my chair spinning. Where'd he go? Oh, man.
10: Anyway, are you okay now? Everything okay over there?
14: Not exactly. I'm thinking of being summoned, so obviously
10: okay, well,
14: I need
10: you're
14: to get
10: not.
14: Control again.
10: I'm sure
14: okay.
10: Your wife is like running errands.
14: She's on her way to physical therapy and has been cleaning a storage room all morning.
10: Okay.
14: I'm sure she's in the mood.
10: Yeah, I'm so sure. Okay.
14: I'm trying to start the call to see if it happens and our avatar tails connect. I want her to do it from a Ricola horn. Is this too much to ask for?
10: Ricola! I know you use that on other shows, Stormer. Oh. We have to have that at the ready at all times.
0: You got it.
14: Oh, my gosh. That is so funny. Anyway, yes, use your cloth napkins.
10: Okay, great.
14: That was the point, I think.
10: Okay, back to the show, if there's anyone still listening.
14: Donna has unlocked a new fear in the world of how her identity might be stolen, and it could change the way she poses in pictures moving forward.
10: Now, I wouldn't have paid any attention to this had you not already brought a story about how people are stealing your money by getting close to you. Because yeah. They're transferring info, your bank info, from your phone to their phone, and it's making a direct deposit.
14: Imagine if they have a little chip reader plugged into their phone, like mobile businesses do.
10: Yep.
14: And then they just get close to you, and then there's a little, and boom, money's out of your wallet now.
10: So, first we have that. Now we have this. According to a new report, cell phones are able to capture such high resolution images that it's possible your fingerprints could be extracted from your pictures.
14: Oh, brother.
10: And for this to work, you would need to be making a peace sign with your finger, you know, fingerprint area facing out toward the camera, the double V.
14: Probably have to be kind of close so that as they zoom in, the resolution is still good.
10: Yes. Yes.
14: A thumbs up, I feel like, would do it, too, if you were, like,
10: oh,
14: political.
10: Oh, that could be.
14: You know, like, how politicians are like, thumbs up all the time.
10: Right. Well, before we get too paranoid, there are a few things to consider. It would take a significant operation to pull off, even using advanced AI, like, software. But AI is moving really fast. So
14: yeah,
10: maybe what
14: right.
10: seemed advanced a year or two ago seems pretty basic now. Okay. Number two is this is mostly for close-up selfies with your fingers in the forefront, like near your face, basically within a few feet, like arm's reach from the camera. So the length of your arm, it has to be that close.
14: Sure.
10: And number three, Even with all the tools and software at their disposal, these identity thieves would probably need multiple images to be able to reconstruct your prints. You'd need good lighting. You'd need good focus. They would also need something to do with these prints. Like, what are you doing with them?
14: Right.
10: So if you want to be extra careful, you could always blur your fingertips before posting them online.
14: Oh, sure.
18: I mean,
10: I don't know. Is that like just one button? You're just like, blur that, please.
14: No, it's a little bit more involved than that. Okay. No one's going to do that. Here's what I would suggest for people like you, Donna, who might get a little freaked out by this. Go online and order a magician's finger set. These are little silicone faux fingers that go on top that you can hide handkerchiefs in and things like that. It helps you to hide. It's a very practical tool for a lot of magicians. And you could use that. And then bada bing, bada boom, you can still use your phalanges to their fullest, but then never be fearful of identity theft.
10: Now I got to know about these magician fingers.
14: Yeah.
10: What, they're hiding quarters in there? What's happening?
14: Yeah, sometimes full like handkerchiefs. You ever see somebody pull a handkerchief? They're like, here are my hands, open hands, and then they reach in.
10: Oh.
14: They're pulling it out from inside of the fingertip.
10: What?
14: I'm sorry, Donna.
10: I would like for you to perform a trick like this. So I can see.
14: I do my magic in the raw. I do not use any magician's finger sets, or I don't even use vanishing silks for personal spiritual reasons.
10: Okay, Steve.
14: I'll do a trick for you next time I'm
10: okay,
14: with you.
10: Okay, bring a rabbit. Thank you.
14: We do have a some sound that we can play quickly. Stormer did find the original noise that my wife makes when she says her ear and throat itches.
13: Now, Steve, would you like me to play the audio building up to the noise? It's about a 30-second clip.
14: Just go right to the noise.
13: Right to the noise. All right, yeah. Here it is.
10: It sounds like an animal that's hissing.
14: Yeah, if you were on a walk at night,
10: right?
14: Oh my gosh! And then someone later was like, "When's the last time you soiled yourself?"
10: Right. It's like when I just heard the sea hag out in the woods.
14: Yes, Donna looks at her. She's taking a walk with her dog. Hears leaves rustling, and then this sound.
10: That is terrifying.
14: Imagine hearing it in the middle of the night, Donna, and getting to the point where you don't even bat an eye. I probably, at that point, frankly, just fart and turn over.
10: Like, okay.
14: We all have our noises, don't we?
10: Yes, we do.
14: Donna, when we come back, I do have a couple things that I want to get to that I think you might enjoy. Yeah, we got a lot of news to get to here in hour three. Good news about Weird Al, which I think people are going to like. Also, if you're a parent and you have the neighbor kids who come over a lot, especially during the summer. And sometimes I have felt like we're Grand Central Station. It's just people are coming in and out all the time. They're getting older, so it's changing a little bit. But there is a little hack that I just saw on Instagram that I think parents who are at home with their kids this summer will really want to know about. It could restore a little sanity. We will tell you that. We Are Now News and a Dirt Alert all when we come back.
0: We are the NFHS. That stands for the National Federation of State High School Associations. 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
31: ABC News, I'm Dave Packer. President Trump meeting overnight with China's President Xi Jinping. It's the fifth summit between the two leaders. At the outset, Mr. Trump complimentary to the Chinese president.
32: We're going to have a fantastic future together. Such respect for China, the job you've done. You're a great leader. I say it to everybody. You're a great leader.
31: Iran on the minds of both parties. The administration has expressed that they would like China to play a more active role in trying to end the war. The South Carolina Supreme Court unanimously ruling to overturn Alec Murdoch's murder convictions. The justices said that a clerk tainted the jury by saying disparaging things about Murdoch, the state attorney general promising a speedy retrial. The deadly Honda virus cruise outbreak now stretching across multiple countries. At least 36 people are being monitored for Honda virus, all linked back to that voyage that departed from South America on board that cruise ship. This is ABC News.
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25: Donna, you're the best.
34: Thanks.
25: No, you're supposed to say, oh, Steve, you're the best.
34: No, probably won't do that.
25: Okay, how about a compromise? Say, these are the best. These replayable segments that we liked from today's show.
34: But you just said that.
25: I know, I'm the best.
34: Okay.

0: Hi, guys. Welcome to the third and final hour of the Donna and Steve Show.
1: I have a hack that I think a lot of parents will want to know going into the summer, particularly if you have neighbor kids who like to ring the doorbell a lot, come over and play. That can be a really, really wonderful thing. It's great for the relationship. It's great to get your children occupied and out and doing something with friends. But can also sometimes be a little bit of an inconvenience if, let's say, you're just watching a family movie in the middle of the day, having a little cozy time, or let's say a little one is down for a nap, or they're eating their food and you have trouble just getting them to focus on eating their food when they hear, and then now they're like, I just want to go out and play with Randy.
0: Sure.
1: Frickin' Randy.
0: Every time.
1: I saw this on Instagram. A mother has up on her door a sign, a laminated sign, Donna.
0: I'm already loving this.
1: Okay. And if this is really great. And on one side, and this is stuck to your window, a little sticky thingy with a little hooky thingy, okay?
0: Okay, suction the little thingy. Suction cup thing.
1: Yep. And a hooky thing. Then you got a little binder so that you can hang this laminated thing and then flip it. On one side, it says, we can play, exclamation point. When you flip it around, it says, sorry, can't play right now. Please don't knock or ring bell. Check back later when the sign has been flipped.
0: Okay.
1: It's rather on the nose, but I like it because then it's a the kid kind of prefers that. They don't want to get shut down by the parent anyway.
0: No.
1: You remember that as a kid?
0: Yeah, and being embarrassed. Yeah.
1: So they're not looking for that. They prefer that communication, and then it's all done. Nice.
0: I guess
1: easy.
0: You could just, you know, make it super short. Play, no play.
1: Yes, you don't have to be quite as
0: wordy.
1: You don't need to explain it as much.
0: Right.
1: I appreciate what that person was trying to do. They're trying to let them down. Like, hey, check back when we flip. But yeah, if you see play or no play, green or red, that means you can knock or don't knock.
0: That's great. I like that.
1: I do like the idea of sometimes I feel like grumpy dad because I just want to say, can we just be
0: family?
1: Yeah. Or can we just not have people in here? Because then even if you're not having designated family time, sometimes you might say something like, oh, can so-and-so come in? And you're just sort of liking the vibe that you have?
0: Yeah.
1: So during the summer, you can say a lot, yeah, but you got to play outside. Like, you guys can play outside. Or, yes, but only in the basement.
0: Yes.
1: But
0: I see what you're doing.
1: A lot.
0: You're
1: we
0: creating boundaries, which is good.
1: I wonder if you'll be proud of me. Related, unrelated.
0: Okay.
1: I was weeding yesterday, had my AirPods in, and was trying to get as many weeds done as I could before I needed to move on with the evening. My son comes around the corner. Dad, I take an AirPod out and he's like, there's a guy here to see you. Guy turns the corner. Guy comes over, this young gentleman. And I said, hey, how are you, man? He said, really great. How are you? And then, Donna, I did it again. I said,
0: yeah, come on now.
1: Listen, I want to honor your time and I want you to honor mine. I am not going to be purchasing anything today. We are overbought and overworked. I'm prepping for the yard right now. So with respect, I want to push you closer to your next yes, because this is a no. And I say that with respect, and I'm not trying to be harsh, but that's the case. And he took it, got the information. He said, I was only stopping by because we saw that you all had been a customer before, but thank you very much. And then he went on. And I hope it wasn't too harsh. I hope it was clear. I didn't say buzz off, pal.
0: I'm going to take chalk at the end of my driveway and just write, go away. I think it'll work. What's happening?
1: Oh, my gosh, Donna, I had just taken a drink. Oh, my gosh. I thought you were going to say no soliciting or busy, please try again. Go away.
0: Yes.
1: Who's that, to everyone?
0: Yes. The people will know who they are.
1: Go away.
0: I mean, it's direct.
1: It sure is, Donna.
0: I'm going to do it.
1: You should do it. You're lucky you'll get a rainstorm that'll come in right after. And
0: I know,
1: then you'll
0: you're
1: be
0: right.
1: Upset.
0: The doorbell will be ringing constantly.
1: Oh, gosh, Donna, that is funny.
0: I don't like, this isn't the 1970s, people. I don't like random people ringing my doorbell.
1: You
0: text first.
1: Yes, as Gary Gulman, the comedian, says, then I will text you back with a window of when I'm receiving calls or visitors.
0: That's right. Yeah, you don't just do a drive-by. Gosh, my mom, like, my I had older cousins, and they would like drive by and then see one of us outside, and they'd pull in the driveway, and they'll be like, "What's going on?" And my mom would be like, "Come on in, I'll put a pot of coffee on," and I'm like, "Why?"
1: Oh, well, that sounds nice. my parents, everybody used to love having company. Oh, then
0: I know.
1: We had company,
0: and everybody was company. Not right now. We have company.
1: My aunt and uncle, my Uncle Craig and Aunt Joan, they used to walk. They lived probably a 10-minute walk away, and they would walk down, and we'd be sitting out on the porch swing, and then they'd stop by. They'd come up on the porch. They'd chat for, 20 minutes, and then move about their day.
0: That's
1: nice. It's kind of nice. Yeah.
0: All right.
1: My kids will grow up thinking of this because my sister and brother-in-law drop by.
0: See, that's nice. That's nice. That's your sister, right?
1: Okay, well, but your mom, I'm sure, like, it could have been a sister of hers that dropped by, and you're like, what are we doing, Mom?
0: It wasn't. It was her nephew. Well, it's not even her nephew. It was my dad's nephew.
1: Okay, that sounds like family. I just want to make sure I'm tracking correctly with you. Some nephew. So an aunt and uncle, okay, the nephew stopping by. So in this scenario, my sister or brother-in-law dropped by, great. One of their sons drops by, what are we doing?
0: What, are we inviting anybody? What's going on, Ma?
1: Oh, jeez.
0: On that note, what
1: were
0: we doing?
1: We have good news for fans of Weird Al Yankovic.
0: This is fun.
1: He's got a stage musical that is in the works. It's called Dare to be Stupid, the Weird Al musical.
0: And he wrote it.
1: Yeah, it's an original story. It's using songs from all throughout his career. He said, ever since I was a middle-aged man, I've always wanted to be part of the New York theater community. Plus, the one thing people always say about Broadway is that it's severely lacking in Weird Al-based entertainment. And I think this musical should fix that problem immediately. There is no word yet on a premiere date. Dare to be Stupid, by the way, is the name of Weird Al's 1985 album, as well as its title track. But that'll be great. It'll probably do 3 months.
0: That sounds fun.
1: A huge hit.
0: You know what? I never saw that movie with Daniel Radcliffe. Did you see it?
1: No, neither did I.
0: I feel like that would be a fun one to watch.
1: I actually think that would be interesting to see a little bit more of his story, how he came up. When he got so weird, or at least when he tried to become profitable from his weirdness. I'm sure he's always been kind of weird.
0: Yeah.
1: But that I bet that would be. And I would also be interested in that Weird Al movie. Do they explore difficult patches that he went through, times of self-doubt, maybe times where he didn't feel like the funny guy and felt a little burned out by, his endeavors and if they were well-received enough, et cetera?
0: I don't know. What was it? Do you recall the name of the movie?
1: Stand by.
0: I could do that too, dude. It's called Weird, the Al Yankovic story.
1: I would like to make a confession.
0: Okay.
1: For the first 25, probably 30 to 33 years of my life.
0: You said Yankovic.
1: It just felt like it made more sense.
0: How did I know that that's what you were going to say?
1: How did you know that?
0: I don't know. I just know you.
1: When I said Weird Al Yankovic at the beginning of this, I paused in fear that you were going to say that's like aunt and aunt.
0: Right. Let me ask you this. Uh-huh. Is a one-star review bad?
1: No. That means good things, of course.
0: 6.8 out of 10.
1: Oh, okay. That's pretty good. It's like 7 out of 10. Let's round up.
0: Yeah, you're right. 7 out of 10 ain't bad.
2: No. 85% on Rotten Tomatoes.
0: All right.
1: 85% on Rotten Tomatoes. That's pretty good.
0: All right. I'm going to watch that.
1: I bet you will. You're actually saying that you're going to watch things and you're watching them. Like that night.
0: Yeah.
1: I'm turning into you. I'm like, I'll watch it. And I think probably in the next decade, I'll see that movie.
0: Yeah. I did watch, and I know we're up against the clock. I did watch that episode of The Bear. Remember I told you they dropped a surprise episode just called Gary? It doesn't even say The Bear on it. It just says Gary.
1: Yeah, the backstory of those two other guys.
0: Yeah, I don't... Did I finish it? Yeah, I think I did. I don't think it was necessary. That's all I'm going to say. Thank you.
1: Okay.
0: There's a lot of yelling. We could be done with the yelling.
1: Okay.
0: All right. Thank you.
1: When we come back, we have a couple of studies. Well, we have one main one that we want to hone in on. Americans want to have a little more fun. And according to a new study, there is a specific amount of fun that adults hope to have more of each day. I don't think this is possible. We'll get to it. And then I do have a few ideas as to what you might be able to do as an adult to inject more fun into your life. Some tips.
0: All right.
1: So we'll get into that. And then coming up at 11:30, we play Whose Voice Is It Anyway? Yeah. We get some Demi Moore news. And that journalist who was bullied by Blake Lively speaking out to Page Six. So we've got all of that and more. Coming your way, it's hour three of Donna and Steve.
3: Brittany and Kendall.
4: We're putting an eye cream on because Mike's stressed.
5: Yeah, I think eye creams are...
4: Doesn't it feel nice, Mike?
6: It does feel very nice. This is a godsend. Thank you, Leah.
4: Yeah, you're welcome. So you look like... better.
6: Thank you. Appreciate that. You don't understand how bad you looked the last couple of days. You look better.
4: Why do my compliments always sound so aggressive?
3: Brittany and Kendall with producer Mike. The next generation of talk radio, where talk is fun. My Talk 107.1, everything entertainment.
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0: Hey guys, welcome back. Thank you for listening. It is the Donna and Steve show. He's the Steve.
1: Hey everyone. And she is the Donna.
2: Hey.
1: You may have heard her back in the day, country music radio.
2: You knew it.
1: She did pop radio before that,
2: you
1: right?
2: You dang like, right I did.
1: Did you do hip hop ever?
0: I did.
1: Okay. Were you on the air or just answering phones?
0: No, I was on the air. It was in Austin, Texas.
1: What'd you go by?
0: It was the same. I've always had the same.
1: Not like DJ D-Val or anything?
0: No, but it was B93 Jams.
1: Oh, yeah.
0: Thank you.
1: Thank you, Donna.
0: Right.
1: No, that's the same note. That was the same note.
0: Hard. Okay.
1: So it's going to go, I'll go, and then Donna, I think you would go, hang on, Donna. I think it's going to go, Wait, Stormer, come here.
3: Yep.
1: What? It's sort of harmonizing with me. I want you to see if you could hit the exact note. Okay, let's try it. Here we go.
0: Wait, do it again.
1: Donna, I am not Kenny G. I can't hold a note. No, but ba ba, you're here, Donna. Ba ba ba ba ba, go up there.
0: Ba ba ba ba ba
1: ba. Oh, ba, Star Wars.
0: Ba,
1: oh my gosh, let's stop.
0: Ba.
1: Goat boy. Jim Brewer. Let's get to a study.
0: Okay.
1: Boy, that feels very unsatisfying. I did want to try that harmony, but it just was very. It's been a long time. Well, yeah, close. Do you want to do the first note?
0: Yes.
1: Boom, boom, boom, boom, boom, boom.
0: Da. Right.
1: Oh, gosh. Stormer, have you ever taken vocal lessons?
3: Never.
0: Clearly.
1: Would you ever be interested in that?
3: Sure. Yeah.
1: I'm interested in it. I would love to try to learn how to become a good singer.
0: That's nice.
1: I would love to learn that.
3: That's Let's sweet. Do it.
0: Good luck, fellas.
3: No, you got to be part of it, too.
1: I'm out. I don't want to do it alone. It's going to be too embarrassing.
3: Agreed.
1: I've done like one lesson with somebody, and it was very, very vulnerable.
0: Did you have to like stick your tongue out and be like, bleh?
1: No. He was
0: unique
1: asking me to...
0: New York.
1: Okay.
0: Unique New York.
1: Did your coffee kick in?
0: Not really.
1: Really?
0: I only had a cup this morning. I didn't even finish it. I've just been drinking water. Thank you. One must stay hydrated.
1: Oh, here we go. Don't get her off on how upset she is about people and how much water they drink these days. It's not
0: how much they drink. It's walking around with a freaking canteen on your back.
1: Okay.
0: Okay, so why was it vulnerable?
1: Just because he was like, okay, let's sing this song. And suddenly it's just you, and that this time it was a guy I'd never met, and now I'm singing in front of him, singing a solo in front of him is like nerve-wracking, right? If you went to a vocal instructor and they're like, now Donna, sing, who put the bop in the bop, shabop, shabop.
0: Good choice.
1: You'd be a little nervous.
0: Yeah, no, I would not like that.
1: There's a new study out that says Americans are looking to have a little more fun these days. Specifically, according to the survey, we are looking to have 2.4 more hours of fun per day. That comes out to 17 extra hours of fun per week. And I feel nervous that this is not attainable.
0: I don't even need more fun. I just need that many more hours. Thank you.
1: So you're not concerned with the quality of time that's added to your day. You're just looking for a little more quantity at this point.
0: Yes, it's hard to get everything done. The day is always like, oh my God, it's already 7 o'clock. How did that happen?
1: I know. You know what? I'm with you, Don.
0: Done. The day is always like, oh my God, it's already 7 o'clock. How did that happen?
1: I know. You know what? I'm with you, Donna. I would actually just take more
0: time.
1: Quantity. And I have a specific area of time where

0: It's that the window of kids out of your house and you in your house, those windows feel like they are small and fleeting.
1: Yeah.
0: So just give me 2 more hours, man.
1: I don't know how people do it when they've got kids of varying ages like you do.
0: Varying.
1: One goes to one school. The bus comes later because the older kids apparently need more sleep. The little ones, it's just a lot of running around.
0: Yeah.
1: Especially if you don't go to school in the city in which you live.
0: Yes. Yeah, we do a pickup right now at a local school, and then we wait and come back. It's a whole thing. It's just, it's a whole situation.
1: Okay. Sorry.
0: I have some ideas for how we can have some more fun.
1: Okay.
0: Are you ready for this?
1: Yeah.
0: Ideas for how we could have more fun as adults. Simple things, little things that could inject a little more joy into your life. Filling all 4 tires before the time expires on the air machine. That's good. That feels good, right? Because you kind of feel like you're a little NASCAR pit crew.
1: Yeah, you feel like you're playing beat the clock. You're
0: trying to get around everywhere, and it's exciting. How about making weird sounds to watch your dog tilt his head?
1: I like that.
0: That's fun.
1: That's so fun.
0: Maybe if you're looking for a little less fun, a little more adrenaline rush, rolling out the trash bins right before the garbage truck pulls up.
1: That sounds a little scary to me. That's too close.
0: You ever hear him or her out of the window and then suddenly you're like, I gotta go.
1: Oh, God. Oh, no. Yeah.
0: Oh, geez.
1: Yes.
0: I've had to drag them to the opposite side of the street before because it's a cul-de-sac, so they were coming down and I missed my side and had to drag them over to the other side.
1: Oh, that's clever. I don't even think I would have thought to do that.
0: Yeah.
1: Boy, that's a simple solution, huh?
0: How about backing out of the driveway using only the reverse camera?
1: Never tried it.
0: You could do that. That's pretty much it.
1: Okay.
0: We just got an invitation for a free voice lesson from Kat Perkins.
1: Okay.
0: And I say that we take it. I'm taking it whether or not you guys take it. I'm taking it. I want that.
1: One free lesson?
0: It looks like we have one free lesson. She says, Kat Perkins here raising my hand for a free voice lesson. Then she could just teach us some of the basics. Now, Donna, if you want, we could turn this into social content.
1: Okay.
0: You know?
1: Sure.
0: We could go. We could have Quinn there and then we sing.
1: All right.
0: Let's do it.
1: Where are we going?
0: I don't know. We'll figure that out.
1: All right, Kat,
0: let's do it.
1: We'll talk to you when we're not on the air.
0: We're going to do it. This will be great. It'll be a great social bit, too. Yay, we did it.
1: All right, that was easy.
0: That was easy. When we return, we're going to play Whose Voice Is It Anyway, the celebrity voice guessing game, and then some Demi Moore news and Blake Lively news. That's next.
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2: 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I need my beauty sleep.
3: And a lot of help from makeup.
2: Not sure we needed to go there. 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
3: Hey, guys, welcome back. Got a lot of emails from people saying the harmonizing.
4: Oh, no.
3: Can't harmonize to save your soul. Melissa said, OMG, the harmonizing. My cat just got up and left her spot on my desk.
4: Oh, no.
3: Sorry, kitty. Yeah, that's basically the gist of all of them.
4: Well, Kat Perkins says that we'll get a tritone if I have to die on that hill.
3: I don't know if she's right.
4: I don't know if she's right or not. I feel like it's right there, guys. It's right there for the taking. Bing, bang, boom. How about let's just say bing, bang, boom real quick.
3: Okay.
4: Bing.
3: Bang.
4: Boom. Just do boom. Come down maybe an octave. Bing, bang, boom. Say boom.
3: Boom.
4: Stormer!
5: Oh, who are you talking to?
4: You say boom, oh, you're boom. No, don't boom. Don't. Bing, bang, boom. Because that's ba, ba,
5: bing, bang,
4: ba.
5: Boom.
3: Ba, okay. Ba.
4: See, now, I don't think
3: that's how I remember it. That's the only way I can remember the next note.
5: This is why we need a lesson.
3: Da, da, da, da, da. Da.
5: Boom, boom, boom, boom, boom, boom, boom, boom.
4: Ric Flair coming out. Woo! The Nature Boy. Woo! All righty.
3: Are you ready?
4: Time for us to play the game that we like to play every day. It's called Whose Voice Is It Anyway? This is a celebrity voice guessing game. Donna and I, and you get to play along, we will hear a celebrity voice out of context. We'll be given a generic clue, and then we bid against each other, name that tune style, to see who can name that voice in the fewest amount of seconds. Producer Stormer has today's clue.
5: All right, today's clue for today's voice. This actor appeared in the 2005 movie The Magic Roundabout. Now, there may be some confusion here. We're not talking about a roundabout like the circular roadway that helps the flow of traffic. Actually, a roundabout in England is actually another term for a carousel or a merry-go-round. So it's basically the magic merry-go-round.
4: Okay.
5: But they call it a roundabout.
3: Okay.
4: Mm-hmm. All right. If anything, I feel like that made that clue maybe even a little less helpful.
3: That's
5: probably.
3: Right.
4: More confusing.
5: Donna, go ahead and start the bidding today.
3: I can name that voice in 9 seconds. Mm-hmm.
4: I can name that voice in 5 seconds.
3: I can name that voice in 4 seconds.
4: Oh. You know what? I can name that voice in 3 seconds.
3: You know what, Steve?
4: What's that, Donna?
3: Name that voice.
4: All right.
5: All right, Steve. You have 3 seconds to name this voice.
6: But there we are. We're in the same room, the same space.
4: All right. I think I got it. I think... Let me get this figured out in my head here. I think that that is Sir Ian McKellen. Okay, it's either here's the thing. It's tricky with these British fellas. It's either Sir Ian McKellen or it's what's his name? The guy who plays the Star Trek guy. It's, you know, Spock or whatever. It's one of those guys. Mm-mm. It's the guy from X-Men or it's the guy from Lord of the Rings, mm-hmm. even though I think maybe Ian McKellen may have been in an X-Men thing at some point. I'm going to go with Patrick Stewart is who I'm thinking. Son of a gun. Hang on, everybody. Chill out.
3: These are all the same names I've written down.
4: Okay.
3: I have one more, though.
4: I'm going to go with my gut here. My first instinct was Sir Ian McKellen, though I become less sure of it the more I think about it.
5: Ian McKellen, all right. Final. You're locking in the answer, Ian McKellen. Here is his voice one more time, the voice.
6: There we are. We're in the same room, the same space.
4: Yes, that's Gandalf. That's Gandalf.
5: All right. Mm-hmm. Is that the voice of Sir Ian McKellen? It sure is the voice of Sir Ian McKellen. And Steve, you are our winner today in this edition of Whose Voice Is It Anyway?
3: Congratulations, you big wiener. What? Don't know. Just having fun with words.
4: Listen, man, I'm going to take whatever I can get. I accept the win. I accept your compliments. I thank you, everyone, for your outpouring of support. Donna has her hand raised.
3: No. Tune in tomorrow for another shot at playing along. That's all.
4: Thank you, Donna.
3: You got it, bud.
4: You should watch Lord of the Rings just to hear Sir Ian McKellen speak as Gandalf the Grey.
3: I do
4: just,
3: like him.
4: It's anytime he says anything. I feel like he's the sort. He's what I want people in my life to sound like when I'm asking for advice. Instead, I'm surrounded by Schmuckville, USA.
3: We did get an email from Tom who says, when you guys try to harmonize together, you seriously sound like a group of guys sitting around after smoking a blunt. That's how bad you sound. Just saying. Thank you.
7: Well, now,
4: yes, it is official. No, Donna, your mouth for a second, Stormer. We kind of blame him, right? A lot of times I feel like we've done a two-part harmony, and that's not to be mean, but that is sort of where it feels like it falls apart sometimes.
3: Yeah, I do feel like he should stick to Star Wars.
4: Whoa, that's unnecessary.
3: I'm sorry. Not you, Stormer. It's a totally different guy. He's another guy we rehearsed.
5: Sorry, what now? I didn't hear any of that.
3: Nothing. You're good. You're good, bud.
5: I love being your producer. I just wanted to say that, by the way, really quick.
3: Oh, that's really sweet. Yes. You should feel bad about what you just said.
4: Yes.
3: Okay.
4: Thank you, everyone.
3: Thank you.
4: Let's take a break.
3: I don't think it's time.
4: All right, fine. Let's keep going. Let's push on. Who cares?
3: Okay, first of all, congratulations to Miley Cyrus. She's getting her Hollywood Walk of Fame star.
4: Oh, great. Good for her.
3: That's cool. Especially when you think of her song, you know, when she just lands at LAX.
4: Oh, my
3: gosh. Party in the USA.
4: It's a great song.
3: Yeah.
4: I once heard it in baggage claim after I had just landed at LAX.
3: Oh, I love that.
4: I was like, whoa, what's happening?
3: That's fun.
4: Although, maybe they just play that on loop there.
3: That could be, Steve.
4: Maybe it wasn't serendipitous after all.
3: Oh, well, I'm sorry about that.
4: Thank you, Donna.
3: Another celebrity is talking about AI. Hmm. Demi Moore fielded a question regarding the implementation of AI in the movie industry. She was at the Cannes Film Festival, and I guess she's on the jury or whatever. So people were asking, and she was like, you know, that's a really big question. She said, then she was asked if we were doing enough to protect human artistry right now. And she said, here's the deal. AI is here. And so to fight it is, in a sense, to fight something that is going to be a battle we will lose. So to find ways in which we can work with it, she thinks, is a more valuable path to take. And she said to the question, are we doing enough to protect ourselves? She goes, I don't know. I don't have the answer to that. So my inclination would probably be to say, no, we're not.
4: Hmm.
3: But she also...
4: She's probably right.
3: Right. And she also does think there are beautiful aspects of being able to utilize it. But she says there's really nothing to fear because what it can never replace is what true art comes from, which is not the physical. It comes from the soul. It comes from the spirit of the individual.
4: Yes.
3: So, and people are creating every day, and you can never recreate something that is technical.
4: I do just think there is something as well about knowing that something is AI. Just, at least now, at least for us, the hybrid generation, having grown up without it and now starting to experience it, when you know something is AI, you just know it lacks a soul.
3: Right.
4: You know, it just lacks
3: something.
4: Something.
3: And
4: I don't
3: know
4: if in 50 years it will be, people won't care about that anymore. Maybe so.
3: Sure. We'll be eating food that is artificially generated.
4: Astronaut food. Boy, that is not a good diet, what the astronauts eat. Like when they say, here's astronaut ice cream. Terrible.
3: Yeah, I wonder how they feel. Like, do they feel satiated?
4: I can't imagine they feel satisfied or happy about what they've eaten. Just let's say this very quickly, and thank you, Demi, for helping to shift our attention to the ultimate issue pressing today. Freeze-dried food is just terrible. They're freeze-drying some candy now and selling it.
3: Yeah, dog and food, too.
4: This is terrible. It tastes so bad.
3: Have you ever tried, though? They used to be big at the Minnesota State Fair, the Dots. Remember Dots ice cream?
4: Of course, I do. Is that freeze-dried?
3: I don't know what the story is.
4: Because
3: there.
4: It becomes cream almost immediately, whereas if you get freeze-dried, let's say, Skittles, they are a chalky, dusty thing that it turns into. Thanks, everyone.
3: Okay. Dots ice cream. Does that even exist anymore?
4: Yeah. Oh, yeah. You can get Dots.
3: You can?
4: Yeah. We got Dots at an event. Was it maybe a Timberwolves game?
3: Get out of here.
4: Recently. Yeah.
3: So, okay. It's a flash freeze ice cream using liquid nitrogen.
4: Yeah, nice.
3: No, thank you. I'll have the ice cream. Okay. I mean, does it cut fat or sugar or anything?
4: I don't know.
3: Dippin' Dots. That's
4: Dippin' Dots.
3: Okay, thank you. All right.
4: You should go get some. You could get some today.
3: Can I just go to a grocery store and get those?
4: Maybe. They do sell them like that.
3: They do?
4: Yeah. Hang
3: okay,
4: on.
3: All right.
4: I'm doing all this.
3: I bet Walmart has them.
4: You could go back to the Mall of America and get some.
3: Okay. Maybe I'll do that.
4: Yeah.
3: Thanks, man.
4: Oh, my gosh. They have a whole Dippin' Dots store locator. It's incredible. They got a website. I think that's what they call these. Uh-oh. But they got a cookie policy.
3: What do you mean?
4: Their website uses cookies.
3: Oh, I see. I thought we were talking about cookies to eat. Num-nums.
4: No.
3: Num-num.
4: No, not num-nums.
3: All right. No num-nums.
4: I would like to be able to push a button on the internet that says, I accept all cookies moving forward. Please don't individually ask me what I feel about your cookie policy. I just want to be able to say once and for all, I'm good with cookies. Or you can even do it month by month. Are you good with cookies again this month? Yes. Who cares? Whatever.
3: Okay.
4: But it's each individual website that you go to for the first time. Our website uses cookies to make your browsing experience better.
3: Yeah, I never know what that means. Sometimes I hit no just to be different.
4: That's what I mean. It sort of sends us into this brief, momentary, faux important decision.
3: Right.
4: Which I'd rather not decide.
3: Yeah.
4: Just check the box. I'm an organ donor and I accept your cookies.
3: There you go. The
4: that should
3: end.
4: Be on your license.
3: And I accept your cookies. Oh, that's so delightful.
4: Besides, we have to go. Besides Cookie Monster, Kermit, and Miss Piggy, name three more Muppets.
3: Beaker, Animal, and Big Bird. Thank you.
4: There you go.
3: Thanks.
4: When we come back, Donna's got a story about the journalist,
3: yeah,
4: who was interviewing Blake Lively and felt bullied in the moment. Well, she's now talking to Page Six, so we want to bring you that story. And then I've kind of a funny little story about the first recorded use of OMG.
3: Oh, fun.
4: Popular in the pop culture zeitgeist these days. You'll never guess when it was first used and who the letter was written to. We'll get into that when we come back. Donna and Steve on My Talk.
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10: 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Yes. And that sounded like Benson Boone.

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5: Donna, you're the best.
6: Thanks.
5: No, you're supposed to say, oh, Steve, you're the best.
6: No, probably won't do that.
5: Okay, how about a compromise? Say, these are the best. These replayable segments that we liked from today's show.
6: But you just said that.
5: I know, I'm the best.
6: Okay. I want you.

0: It is the final stretch of the Donna and Steve show. I am the Donna and he is the Steve.
1: Hey, Donna.
0: Hey, you're such a Steve.
1: I do feel that way.
0: I'm sorry.
1: I said that recently to people that I interviewed on the streets in New York. And they introduced themselves and I said, hi, I'm Steve. And immediately followed it with, I kind of look like a Steve, don't I? And she said, very quickly, she said, you do. You would fit right in at a convention of Steves. That's what she said. Felt unnecessary.
0: That's really fun.
1: Anyway.
0: Yeah, Steve is going the way of the dodo.
1: That's right.
0: Well, I guess I'll go now.
1: Donna, why don't you bring us this story about Blake Lively?
0: Okay. So, for whatever reason, Page Six reached out to this journalist that was interviewing Blake Lively and Parker Posey for their movie Cafe Society. They were on a press junket, right? And I still feel for this woman, and it kind of makes me not like Parker Posey for participating in this. But then there's a part of me that's like, were they doing a bit that was part of the movie that maybe got missed? I don't know. But this woman's name, I don't know how to pronounce it. I think she's from like Norway or somewhere. It's like Kjersti Flay.
1: Okay.
0: K-J-E-R-S-T-I.
1: Ooh, wow.
0: Last name F-L-A-A. So I don't know how those words get pronounced.
1: Kjersti Flay.
0: That's probably it.
1: I don't know.
0: Kjersti Flay. Let's just call her
1: the journalist.
0: The journalist. The lovely journalist. Okay.
1: The lovely journalist.
0: She is talking about what a traumatic experience that was for her. And I think part of the reason she's talking, because I think she was subpoenaed to participate in the trial of Blake Lively and Justin Baldoni. But she was subpoenaed by Blake's people, which I thought was interesting. She said that it all started when she congratulated Blake Lively on her little baby bump. And then Blake Lively started saying, well, congratulations on your little bump is what she said. And she was like, well, congratulations on your little bump. And then she and Parker Posey started doing something, talking to each other.
1: Yeah, sort of talking to each other and
0: ignoring
1: her out in the cold. Right?
0: Yeah, so the journalist changed the subject and asked about their wardrobe in the movie. And so Blake goes, huh, I wonder, yeah, everyone wants to know about the clothes. I wonder if they would ask the men about the clothes. And then she and Parker Posey start talking to each other and just basically making this woman's life miserable. And all she's trying to do is her job. So as she's interviewing her, she's like, I'm sitting there and she's like, I didn't really understand all that, like what they were saying. And then I asked the next questions and then they just basically, I'm sitting there going, wow, they're really doing this. They're really doing this to me.
1: Yeah.
0: And she was in shock and then she was getting angry. And she said it was just a very uncomfortable thing. But as a journalist, you always have to take the high road because if I react to what they're doing, it's kind of like talking back to them.
1: Right.
0: Because if I did, then maybe I wouldn't get more opportunities like this. And she said, not that I necessarily wanted to interview Blake Lively again, but, you know, she has a publicist and publicists talk to other publicists and then they blacklist you. Mm-hmm. And she said, so I just sat there and I took it and I started getting more frustrated and upset. Because I just could not believe they were doing this to me. Because there's kind of a power dynamic there.
1: No doubt. Why would Blake Lively's team have been subpoenaing this woman to testify at the trial, which, you know, now has been dismissed, it's been settled.
0: The only thing I could think of is because she was trying to prove that Justin Baldoni's team was creating this online
1: narrative?
0: Yes, this narrative of her being a mean girl. So I wonder if they would say, hey, did someone reach out to you and say, can we have that video?
1: Sure.
0: Right? Sure. Because this video, I would assume, belongs to this woman or whoever she works for.
1: Right.
0: So I guess they were trying to say that they had this smear campaign going on against Blake. To which I would say, she did it to herself.
1: Yeah, that argument can certainly be made, which is why, you know, again, it goes back to Baldoni and Lively. It took them a year plus too long to figure it all out, mm-hmm. but to realize ultimately with where it seemed like it was going, that there was no winner
0: right.
1: in this.
0: Yeah.
1: And so stopping before you go on trial and you're questioned and then, you know, you're getting counter questioned. There's just a lot. If PR matters to both of those people, Baldoni and Lively, the last place you want to be mm-hmm. is a courtroom.
0: Right. So anyway, that's it. There's really not a whole lot new there other than this woman just felt pretty bullied. And come to find out later, not in this interview, but a previous interview, that she was trying to get pregnant and couldn't have a baby. So it just probably was like stinging her a lot harder, going, congratulations on your little bump.
1: Yeah.
0: Which, what does that even mean? What? Like,
1: I don't know.
0: I don't know. I just feel for this woman. So anyway, that is the latest. But Page Six presented this as an exclusive interview with her. But that's all I got.
1: Thank you, Donna.
0: Thanks
1: it was great.
0: Having me. Thanks so much.
1: It was great. What you did was really great.
0: Thanks for having me. I practiced all morning.
1: I have a random bit about the first recorded use of OMG.
0: Okay.
1: It's just so odd. Apparently, this happened back in, I believe, early 1900s. The first time that OMG was used, at least recorded as being used, was in a letter that was written to Winston Churchill.
0: What?
1: Now, Winston Churchill is known for being such an orator. Now, he's not the one who used the phrase OMG, but this person was writing to them and, you know, saying, you know, we're five times stronger at sea than our enemies, and here is a small fleet that we could gobble up in a few minutes, blah, blah, blah. They're talking all about war efforts and how to establish greater peace around the world. And he says to Winston Churchill in a letter, are we really incapable of a big enterprise? I hear that a new order of knighthood is on the tapis, O.M.G. And then in parentheses, this author named Fisher, and the year was 1917.
0: Okay.
1: Wrote in parentheses, oh, !! My God, !! Shower it on the Admiralty.
0: Fascinating.
1: So this means the phrase appears to have been first used roughly 100 years in a letter written to Winston Churchill by the British Admiral Lord Fisher in 1917 in a letter. And I appreciate that he put the parentheses there.
0: Me too.
1: Because Winnie was probably on the other end of that saying, wait, what? No. OMG, what?
0: I love it. Okay.
1: I like Winston Churchill. I read a book about Winston Churchill once. A lot of quotes from his speeches.
0: Really?
1: Yeah.
0: Was he the walk softly, carry a big stick guy?
1: That's Roosevelt.
0: That's what I meant.
1: But that is another historical figure, so that counts.
0: Thanks.
1: You still got half a history point.
0: Thank you. Winston Churchill, prime minister?
1: That is right.
0: Okay.
1: In England.
0: Right. Thank you.
1: Played by John Lithgow in The Crown.
0: That's right.
1: And we liked that.
0: And I really,
1: really like that. Hey, we want to say thank you again for coming out to Food for Families yesterday at El Burrito Mercado. Tomorrow, we're going to be back. We're going to do another live broadcast. So if you would like to swing by, we will be at Rebath in Apple Valley tomorrow from 9 a.m. until noon, collecting food donations for families that might face food insecurity this summer as a lot of those free school lunch and even breakfast programs go away once the school year comes to an end. So you could bring by food donations, monetary donations, or if you just want to come to check out Rebath and hang and watch Donna and I broadcast for a little bit, you are more than welcome. We would love to see you.
0: Yeah, we'll hang out in a bathtub together if you prefer.
1: Unfilled. HR, I did ask HR. It needs to be unfilled if we're in a bathtub.
0: Okay, unfilled it is.
1: Yeah.
0: All right.
1: But we'll do an unfilled bathtub. A raw tub.
0: A raw tub.
1: I like that. Thank you, Garth. Stormer will be back here tomorrow pushing all the buttons, making sure that we are on the air. We will see you guys tomorrow at 9 a.m. Bradley and Dawn are in next. Love you guys. Bye.
0: Bye. I know you can't even help it.
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9: ABC News, I'm Dave Packer. The historic summit between President Trump and China's President Xi began in Beijing with an exchange of greetings between the two leaders.
10: It's an honor to be with you. It's an honor to be your friend. And the relationship between China and the USA is going to be better than ever before.
9: President Xi saying he believes the common interests between China and the United States outweigh their differences. Russia launched a massive aerial attack on Ukraine. At least six people killed. Ukraine saying it managed to shoot down about 700 of Russia's drones. The total number of hantavirus cases tied to that Dutch cruise ship has risen to 11. The cases include at least two confirmed deaths, and the virus has one suspected death as well. The state attorney's office in South Carolina has said they will retry Alex Murdoch after the South Carolina Supreme Court tossed out his double murder convictions. This is ABC News.
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15: Let's frickin' go. Hey, what's up?
16: What's up?
15: The BK Show. I'm Brittany. Kendall is out because she just had a baby, and Mike is in for Kendall.
16: Now we got Lauren in here today as well.
15: Lauren is a great addition. Everybody who's been adding to our show has been really adding like this, like, special sprinkle.
16: Mm-hmm.
15: It's been so fun. We've had a lot of fun, people in and out. I do have a follow-up from last night.
16: Uh-oh.
15: So if you didn't know, which of course you didn't, nobody knows this in my life. So.
16: No, we all do, because you talked unbelievably at length about it yesterday
15: as
16: we opened up the show.
15: Unbelievably at length?
16: Yeah.
15: You hated it?
16: No comment. No. It was great. Nothing more exciting than being in your own HOA and having drama than being in somebody else's HOA and having drama.
15: And not even like an HOA I'm living in.
16: No.
15: It's my dad's
16: States
15: house
16: away.
15: We acquired from Montana. We are in that HOA. In theory, we wanted to own it where me and my brother and sister could visit, but also possibly, maybe, I don't know, rent it out once in a while.
16: Seems reasonable.
15: Have a little bit of property tax just taking care of itself, right? We're not trying to be millionaires here, people.
16: Of course not.
15: Don't look at us like that. Well, people in this small town in Montana, they don't like this trio from Minneapolis trying to come in and rent their dad's place out. We are the villains in this story.
16: Sounds like it.
15: And it felt like it when I was on that Zoom meeting.
16: You had one objective. We found this out yesterday. One objective was to get some dude named Boone?
15: Yep, named Boone.
16: To be the vice president. That was your one job.
15: Yeah, my one job, because Lindsay was on a flight. Yep. Normally, she takes care of all this stuff. I'm little sister, and I'm youngest sibling. Like, even though me and Kendall's dynamic, she's oldest sister, I'm youngest sister.
16: Yeah, of course.
15: Things just happen. People take care of things, and I'm very thankful for it. So Lindsay was on a flight back, so she couldn't be on the call. So she was like, Brittany, you just have to go on there and say, I nominate Boone for vice president. Things really went awry quickly.
16: Okay.
15: When we weren't even voting for vice president. So I was like, I had go-go, you know, so I'm like trying to kind of manage both things. And they're like, so now we're going to vote for board members. And then the board members get to pick who the president is and vice president. So I panic.
16: Okay.
15: And I'm like, wait a minute. I know that my job is to say Boone for vice president.
16: Can't do that now.
15: And I go, so my brother's not saying anything. So I say, at some point, I'm like, Boone for board member. And then he would said, do we have another yay for that? And somebody else, like, who didn't have their camera on, went, yay. And I was like, thank God. It's mortifying if I didn't get.
16: Then go-go went, yay. And you got your second.
15: Three yays.
16: Yep.
15: Three yays for Boone. Let me tell you, that was pretty much the extent of yays for Boone.
16: Oh, no.
15: I think he got four in all.
16: Okay.
15: And the nays came.
16: Oh, boy.
15: And they came hard and heavy. And I thought to myself, I emailed Boone later, like, hey, I'm really sorry that happened to you.
16: I did my one job. It was to nominate you.
15: I was like, I would be mortified if a group of people on Zoom were like, no, not that guy.
16: And some of them didn't even take the time to put their camera on.
15: Most didn't.
16: Oh, no.
15: And I went to a place of like, hey, Boone, I really set you up for failure. And I wrote like, hey, I'm sorry I wasn't able to whip the votes for you, Boone. We'll get you on the board someday. Because I was like, how rejected would you feel if like, yay for Mike.
16: Nay, he's the worst. He sucks.
15: People were double naying. Yeah. They like lost count of the nays. I was like, oh, that's awkward. And yeah, the rest of the meeting, it was these guys, people reminding us that they're in charge, and they did. They were in charge. And at one point, Gogo's sitting on my lap, and then it really went awry when somebody was like, hey, just a heads up, I want to bring this to attention. A bear went after my hummingbird feeder.
16: Oh, no.
15: And I'm like, first off, this is the drama I want. Like, this is the drama I want.
16: Yeah.
15: And I was like, you know, and then this lady lifted her head up and was like, did Rick shoot at him? Because I heard shooting. Did Rick shoot at him? And my go-go's sitting there going like, who shot at a bear? And we have us on mute at this point. We're both wide-eyed like, what? And now keep in mind, they're like all environmentalists. And they're like, all of a sudden this voice, this ominous voice from nowhere in the Zoom meeting goes, y'all shouldn't be shooting at bears. I was like, I second that with a yay. You know, I'm like, what the hell? Like, not only did they dominate us, at some point we're talking about like anti-shooting at bears, which like I am for.
16: Mm-hmm.
15: I am not for shooting at rando bears. It was wild. It was a wild ride. And my sister's like, you got chewed up and spit out. And I go, I know, I'm not meant for this.
16: The most beautiful part about all of this is that there is an HOA that's having a meeting in Montana, and we're breaking it down here in Minneapolis, major market radio.
17: This is what the people want to know.
16: Clearly. But I just love the idea that all these people are on the Zoom call, have no idea that it is a play-by-play, blow-by-blow is happening right now in Minneapolis. This is beautiful.
15: I know.
16: Maybe they do know.
15: Maybe they do know. Maybe they have hands. That's why they don't like us. They're like, we know that you want to rent. I'm like, no. No, we don't.
16: No, we would never do that.
15: And then all of a sudden they're like, I would like to play this audio. So I want to rent out my dad's house.
17: They do clip 37 seconds to 40.
15: I'll go, that's out of context. They're like, actually, we want to play the whole show. And I go, that would actually be really good for our download numbers.
16: Awesome. We need to get some more people from Montana.
15: They're like, oh my God, our numbers in Essex, which is like the town of like 30 people, keep in mind. This is... At one point, my dad was like one of five people that lived there when he first built his house. And like, also, there is an irony that my dad would absolutely be on the side of all the other people.
16: Yep. That's fun. I also love that it's a town of 30 and there's an HOA. Like, what?
15: Oh, I know. HOAs.
16: It's insane.
15: It's like death, taxes, and HOAs. Like, those are
16: wild.
15: And it's so funny because I am out of depth. I am like not... I'm not a shark.
16: Luckily, you don't ever have to do that ever again. Lindsay will make sure you never fail that badly again because she's like, I don't care if I'm on a flight. I'm finding a way. Because Brittany screwed this up so badly. She had one job to do.
15: I checked my email. I wanted to see if Boone wrote back. I felt so bad for him. I can't imagine a bunch of people just saying nay that aggressively at you.
16: Oh, man. That's awful.
15: It's awful. I wrote,
16: I'm sorry.
15: I wrote to Boone, well, that happened. We didn't whip the votes. I think we might need more people in the mix to take down the old regime. Sorry, Boom. Someday we'll get you on that board. Britt, nobody wrote back.
16: Yeah, I know.
15: I think he's still licking his wounds.
16: Probably.
15: Poor Boone.
16: That's terrible.
15: Speaking of like people who actually accomplish life goals, you went full like manhood.
16: Yeah, you might not, or maybe you realize that it kind of smells like oil and gas around here.
15: You keep saying that, but nobody notices that.
16: Yeah, I know. I feel like you should because it's just hard to wash that stuff out of you.
15: Yeah.
16: And I don't know if you know this, but today, for the first time in my entire life, I like service my own lawnmower.
15: What does that even mean?
16: I mean, I like did the spark plugs. I drained the
15: oil.
16: What
15: does that mean? Do you switch out spark plugs?
16: Switch out the spark plugs, do the oil. There's this gas filter you have to take out. Got gas all over me. Got oil all over me. I don't think you're supposed to get as much gas and oil as I got on myself. I don't think that's part of the plan.
15: Is cleaning the filter, you just like rub it on your own body?
16: No,
15: like
16: you have
15: what?
16: To replace it.
15: Oh, okay.
16: There's like this little thing. You got to take it apart. Then you pull it out of this cord. And then all this oil and gas comes out of it. It was an experience. First time I've ever done it before. I felt good. I walked in the house and I was like, Sarah, this is like, I smell like a man right now. I smell like a farmer. Like, I know what I'm doing now. And she was not impressed.
15: She said.
16: Nor was Punk. She said, leave those clothes downstairs. I don't want them anywhere near upstairs. And that was my morning.
15: And you were so funny when we were doing our show prep. You're like, sorry if I smell of gas and oil. And I was like, what? No, you don't.
16: It's my new musk.
15: Sorry that
16: oh, man.
15: You're probably not used to this gas and oil smell, Britt. And I was like, I want to apologize. I spilled salad dressing on myself.
16: Now I'm just concerned that I got it in like my nose or something because it's all I smell.
15: Lauren's in there with you, Lauren.
17: I thought you meant like the construction work outside driving in. I'm like, yeah, it smells a little bit out there. You got to be aware of that smell. I'm like, maybe, but you smell okay in here. I don't know. It's not.
16: Thank you.
17: It's not overwhelming, I guess.
16: Need to go to a doctor, I think, because I have oil in my nose and gas, apparently.
17: Have you blown your nose since?
16: I should. That's okay. A good
15: I think
16: good
15: we'd
16: call.
15: All benefit for a quick tune-up from the doctor. I think we should just do like a group hang there.
16: So that was my morning. You told us earlier this week, Brittany, how it's amazing when you actually get stuff done in the morning.
15: It's wild.
16: It's a whole new world.
15: You know,
16: today was a good one. Productive.
15: Who would have thought? I have a new alarm clock that's now going off earlier. Mm-hmm. There's a lot you can get. Like, the morning hours are just as useful as all other hours.
16: Who knew? There's a lot of day.
15: Not me.
16: It's a lot of day.
15: Okay, when we get back, speaking of drama that, like, honestly should have stayed in the HOA, this is Alex Earle. She was on the Today Show. She was supposed to be talking about Sports Illustrated, but the right question came up, and we got the wrong answer. We'll tell you about it next on the BK Show.
18: Brittany and Kendall.
15: 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She doesn't want to be relatable.
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15: I have, right? It's to not smile. Literally, watch her on any event. I watched her getting roasted by a comedian, and she just sat there straight-faced. She said, this is not worth a wrinkle.
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3: 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Everything Entertainment.

0: All right. Lauren, first off, thanks for coming in, Lauren.
1: Yeah, thanks for having me.
0: I just made eye contact with you, so you yelled your name.
1: Yeah, I noticed that.
0: Good to see you. Hi, Lauren.
2: She does that.
1: New unlocking vision. It's great.
0: Lauren, I really have nothing to say to you. I was just really excited. I all of a sudden was like, hey, there you are. You guys, everyone switch seats. Lauren?
2: Sometimes she does that to, like, a computer. Highlighter.
0: Computer. Heck, these guys
2: lamp.
0: Super.
2: Sorry, I just have to get it out.
0: Computer. Okay, we've got... finally, a follow-up. As you remember, God only knows how long ago. I think back then, I was a 22-year-old back when Alex Cooper called out Alex Earl.
2: I'm sure. Yeah.
0: Or maybe it was like literally a month ago. But Alex Cooper went...
2: Closer to the letter.
0: Yeah, okay. Alex Cooper went on socials and was like, hey, Alex Earl, you've been passive-aggressively liking posts and hinting that there is some major drama between us. You don't have an NDA. Speak, girl. Say what you need to say.
2: Did she finally speak?
0: I don't know how to answer that because I'm a bad liar.
2: Okay.
0: Yes. She finally spoke about it.
2: You're lying.
0: Here is her, Alex Earl, on the Today Show. We've been waiting. Alex Earl literally in the comment section wrote, okay, on it, which is like what you would write if you're about to like give
2: drop
0: us everything.
1: Drop it a day if you're on it.
0: Yes.
1: You get a month.
0: On it. Mm-mm. If I say I'm on it. If somebody was like, hey, give that man CPR, and I say, on it, and then a week later, I'm like, oh, my bad.
2: I wasn't on it.
0: Oh, like now? You were thinking nowsies? Well, Alex Earl was on the Today Show promoting her SI.
2: The Sports Illustrated Sports cover.
0: Illustrated. I was trying to say super, and then I get stuck. Sports Illustrated cover, and I think it was Melvin asked her the question.
3: There's been this back and forth between you and another internet personality, a podcaster as well. Uh-huh. Seems to be a bit of online beef there. What's actually happening? What's really going on?
4: You know, well, I'm trying to keep things pretty positive today. You know, we don't have that much time here, honestly. And also, you know, it's like, why ruin such a good day with something not so great, you know?
3: Is there some sort of legitimate contentiousness, or has it all been exaggerated?
4: No, it's exaggerated. I love everyone.
3: Okay.
5: There you go.
3: I mean, I'm not buying it, but I'll let you go. We'll move on.
6: Let's switch gears a bit, because we...
2: No.
0: I know.
1: That's nothing.
2: This is awful.
1: It's not even good PR training.
0: And she, you know, she had these like fed lines and then got nervous and started adding other things in, and it didn't go well.
7: No, I love everyone. It's fine.
2: This is awful. This is not, we've been waiting for anything, even a hint at it. We have not yet to get that. And I know we're probably going to be told, oh, this is just because she's waiting. She's going to promote her Netflix special. She's got this Netflix reality show that's supposedly going to be on the way. It's going to be a, quote, unfiltered look at her life and how she's blended her success online with her family. And it's just like... it's too late. You can't say on it. You can't say you're in a feud and have someone call you out and then just put it on hold.
1: If she were to say on it again in that interview, or like, oh, I'm on it, I think that would have... that would have respect.
0: I would have gone, okay, yes. Like, she really is. She's building a full puppet set in her basement, and she's going to play out what actually happened.
1: Claymation. That takes a long time.
0: Claymation takes forever. People forget.
2: Now, you guys just heard the quote, and you guys just heard the actual audio. The quote that's running right now, the headline that's running, is Alex Earl. This is the headline. Alex Earl addresses podcast feud. Quote, it's exaggerated.
0: That's what they wrote up.
2: That's what rightnowtoday.com is running with. That she did that sarcastically. Yeah. You listen to the audio. This is just your another reminder that when you read a headline, sometimes dig a little bit deeper if it seems off. Alex Earl addressing the podcast feud saying it's exaggerated is 100% not what she said.
0: No.
2: She said that sarcastically and then said, oh, no, it's exaggerated. I love everyone.
0: And then like a big fake smile.
2: Yeah. So again, this is, but the headline that people are going to take from it, a vast majority of people who aren't going to take the time to click on it or to watch it are going to just see Alex Earl says it's exaggerated. Okay. We're past it now.
0: I am literally, I think I'm over them both.
2: Yeah. We're over them. We've been over them for a while. As soon as she stopped, I actually threw her in the garbage in garbage day like 3 weeks ago when she didn't respond to it. That was 3 weeks ago.
0: I don't think Craig Melvin got the heads up on that.
2: He used to be such a big listener. I wonder what happened to Craig.
0: He really fell off when
2: did.
0: When I went anti-HOA.
2: Yeah, that's he's a big HOA guy. Everyone leads, knows this.
0: He really leads with HOA, pro-HOA vibes. I literally, and I love that he like doubled down. He's like,
2: yeah.
0: Because he asked, and she gave the generic answer, and he's like, so there's nothing going on? And she had to give, and she was like, wait, I don't have a second line.
2: So good on him.
0: Good on him. Who would have known that Today Show is like the hard-hitting news we needed?
2: Not quite.
0: Speaking of something I'm obviously an expert in.
2: What's that?
0: I watched 2 episodes of American Idol.
2: No. You watched the first half of Disney Night and the first half of Taylor Swift Night. You watched collectively almost an episode.
0: Thank you. Thank you for acknowledging that.
2: So okay, I'm cool. Pretty I just much, wanted to put that in.
0: I'm pretty much locked into all things. But I did.
2: She had hot takes. She came in and was like, oh, this one. She's going to win it all.
0: And that's what I felt. That's how I felt. Hannah Harper was the winner. And I went, mm-mm. It should have been Kayla Richardson. I said, Kayla Richardson is the number one stunner. She should win. I love when her son's on the screen because he's wearing big headphones and he's so proud of his mom. I wasn't influenced by that. Richardson is the number one stunner. She should win. I love when her son's on the screen because he's wearing big headphones and he's so proud of his mom. I wasn't influenced by that. I think she was the best singer. And like I said, I almost watched a full

0: I went, finally, somebody's agreeing with me.
1: She took to Facebook, by the way, in a really long post to say all this.
0: It was so good. And then it got picked up by Entertainment Weekly, which I go, Entertainment Weekly, slow news day.
1: Now, if everybody's watched American Idol, you know that you watching 2 hours of it means you saw maybe one performance of hers, because there's a lot of non-singing that happens on that show. That's why it's 2 hours long when it could easily be an hour.
0: Do I know everything that Disney's promoting? Yes.
1: Yes.
0: Do I know about their new attractions at Disney World?
1: Mm-hmm.
0: Yes. Did I learn a lot about Hoppers during that week? Yes.
2: Oh, I love Hoppers. I finally saw it.
0: We love Hoppers too. Me and Mike, we'd say I did. Yeah, we liked it too.
2: It was cute.
0: It was very cute. There was really dark though.
2: Mm-hmm.
1: Got scary at the end.
2: Lizard wasn't a big part though.
0: We felt strongly that the lizard needed a bigger role. And I think the editors, what was it called? The director's cut, when that comes out, we're going to see more lizard.
2: Good.
1: If you liked Hoppers, could I interest you in Swapped?
0: It's the Michael B. Jordan Netflix version.
1: It's
0: of
1: Michael
0: Hoppers.
1: B. Jordan and
2: oh,
1: Juno Temple.
2: Is that the one with the plot twist that got spoiled everywhere?
1: Oh, wait, there's a plot twist?
2: Yeah.
0: I knew there was a twist.
2: Fish?
0: Yeah. Don't say it.
2: I'm not going to. TikTok
1: she
2: ruined
1: just
2: it for me.
1: Spoiled it.
2: No, I said there is a spoiler. That doesn't. Every movie has a spoiler. It's a plot twist.
0: I don't know.
1: But it has to do with fish.
2: Well, they're all fish.
0: They're a lot of fish. You're fine.
1: There's a bird and a chipmunk.
0: You're fine.
2: The main characters are fish.
1: That's the spoiler, I think.
2: No, that's not the spoiler.
0: First off, I'm the only one who's seen it. Fish do exist in this movie. It does not spoil
2: the
0: plot.
2: I've only seen the fish part, to be fair. So.
3: Where talk is fun.
4: Oh, my. This is truly delightful.
3: My talk. Everything entertainment.
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0: Hey, BKers. I'm sorry that happened. I'm Brittany. Kendall is out for maternity leave. Mike is in for Kendall. Lauren is in for Mike. And Matt Damon is about to be everywhere.
1: Everywhere. Did you?
0: Everywhere.
1: He was just on SNL.
0: Yeah.
1: And I did not get an opportunity to see that that episode. You said, for the most part, pretty good.
0: Yeah. There was, you know what? I look at SNL.
1: Yep.
0: If it makes me laugh, like if there's a one or two skits that make me laugh, I go, win.
1: Because
0: It's like they're kind of quick and you, like they're a vibe and like you, they come or go or whatever. And there's a lot of one you're like, that's not that funny. Matt Damon was pretty fun. There was a substitute teacher skit that I liked quite a bit.
1: I saw the Auctioneer couple. That was pretty dang solid.
0: So
1: where
0: good.
1: He and Sarah Sherman went back and forth as if two auctioneers were married. And it was just like beauty. Like, you said you're going to be home at 7. And Now it's 7:15. Then it was 7:30. And then I was waiting at 7 to 9. And it's 8. And then it's 8:30. And they just did that back and forth for 5.5 minutes.
0: So good.
1: It was perfect.
0: Perfection. So, yeah, you're going to see Matt Damon everywhere because we've got the Odyssey coming up July 17th. I feel like, am I crazy? I know we've been talking about this movie for a while, but the turnaround feels quicker than I expected.
1: Well, I mean, you got to imagine this is the follow-up to Oppenheimer, and Oppenheimer now was back in, you know, Barbenheimer days.
0: 2 years?
1: So that was, no, that was 2023, so that's full 3 years ago.
0: They just did the award shows 2024 rounds.
1: Early 2024 is when, So, but yeah, it was released on July 21st, 2023. So that'll be 3 years from the from this time, so... And when they make that movie, too, we've talked about the fact that how he does it in such a way where they're using all real film. They're not using the CGI stuff. They're out there. It's going to be beautiful. I cannot wait.
0: I can't either. And I'm excited that we don't have to wait five more years. Because, again, like we did find out they were filming probably 7 months ago. We started getting cast trickling in hardcore about 5 months ago. And now we've got them making the rounds. Chris, like I said, Matt Damon will be everywhere because... He is playing Odysseus in The Odyssey. And anybody who's anyone is in this Christopher Nolan movie. We've got, oh my gosh, where's my list? Oh, there it is. Anne Hathaway. She's the Penelope. He's the wife.
1: Yep.
0: Tom Holland as their son. Robert Pattinson as the one who's trying to secretly marry Odysseus' wife. Why is he away? Zendaya is going to play Athena, the goddess of wisdom. Charlize Theron is the nymph Calypso. And then we've got Benny Safdie, John Leguizamo, Hamish Patel. There are so many people in this movie.
1: It's mind-blowing. John Bernthal is in it. You just saw as The Punisher, if you watch that series that just dropped. It is a ton of people. $250 million budget to do it. What's also shocking about these movies with Christopher Nolan is how quick the filming process goes. I remember watching Oppenheimer, and I was like, oh, this had to take forever.
0: Because
1: they're doing every scene. Everything is so slow. They're using this real film, the whole thing. And like then you find out production was like 60 days or something.
0: Yes.
1: Like he just turns them around so quick because he's that efficient when it comes to filming.
0: I think that's what it is. I'm like shocked because normally when we start getting the cast, you're like, oh, that's cool. We found out the cast. 1 year later, this movie's coming out. No, it's this summer. I have to tell you.
1: 91 days is what principal filming took for this movie. February 25th to August 8th of last year is what the filming was.
0: What have you done in 3 months?
1: Not that.
2: Not that either. That's crazy.
0: It took me like 3 months to finally take apart all the planks in my backyard. Spoiler alert. All the planks are up in my backyard.
1: You still got the foundation ones in
0: No.
1: there?
0: No.
1: Oh, they're gone too? Look at you go.
0: I know. I have to post a video today. I forgot.
1: Man.
0: Hey, guys, I know everyone's dying for plank update.
1: Yeah. I mean, wow.
0: I'm
1: HOA
0: realize,
1: and now planks?
0: Starting to realize that I might think that things are more interesting in my life than they actually are.
1: I just can't wait for sod talk.
0: Sod
1: That's
0: talk.
1: Right. You're home for sod conversations. It's My Talk 107.1 Sod Talk.
0: But again, somebody who barely knows anything about the thing they are doing, that's where our niche is.
1: That's what makes it the best.
0: I know. Like, I didn't know what I was doing when the planks were up. Didn't know what I was doing at the HO meeting. Will not look into or know what I'm doing with sod.
1: You guys, the grass just shows up rolled up like a blanket. It's
0: like
1: just like we're there. You just unroll it.
0: Don't they look like Twinkies to
1: they
0: you?
1: They do. They look like Twinkies.
0: Bite on it. Oh. I had the funniest conversation about Matt Damon. We're talking about Matt Damon because The Odyssey is coming out in July.
1: Yep.
0: My nanny, Maddie, she's 21. She's going to be 22 here this year. 21 years old, Maddie. She's lovely. And she's like, yeah, I didn't know who Matt Damon was. My friend kept saying, like, oh, yeah, you've seen him in this, you've seen him in that. She goes, no, I've never. And she finally looked him up, and she realized, she's like, oh, no, I actually have seen a Matt Damon movie. The only thing she knew Matt Damon was Spirit.
1: The horse movie.
0: The horse movie.
1: Oh, oh my.
2: Okay.
0: Because he plays the voice of the horse in Spirit.
1: Yikes. That's, we're feeling so old. Why are you doing this to us?
0: I don't know. I hated it.
1: And now I'm looking back because you got a point. I mean, he does movies that are usually geared towards, I would say for the most part, more of an older slash usually male audience.
0: Yes.
1: You know, I don't think a lot of younger, you know, female fans are going to The Rip or going to Oppenheimer or going to Air, the story of Michael Jordan signing a deal with Nike. I mean, he does make a lot of weird cameos, but still, like, that's, if you don't know him from Jason Bourne, you're not going to know him.
0: That's what I said. I go, didn't you watch all that? And I couldn't even think of the name. That just shows you how I'm not a Jason Bourne demo. Yeah. I was like, what about the action one where he's kind of James Bondy? She's like, I've never seen any of those.
1: The
0: I was like,
1: Martian.
2: Ooh, Downsizing. Do you guys remember that one?
1: Yeah, he's like small,
0: oh, yeah.
1: Right? He's
0: super. They agree to go small so to save money.
2: Not and then everyone.
0: Not
2: does.
0: Everybody in the relationship.
2: It's not. It's not. It's the first 5 minutes.
0: Yeah.
2: I'm worried now of spoilers. I'm going to keep giving away movies.
1: I like that movie the first time I saw it, Honey, I Shrunk the Kids.
2: Chill. Chill. Don't
0: definitely different, like, hurdles they had to jump.
2: Yeah.
1: Sorry, I've never seen
2: Honey, I Shrunk the Kids was like a loving situation.
0: Honey,
2: this
0: the Shrunk
2: not.
0: The Kids was a freak accident.
1: Yeah.
0: With a very irresponsible parent, mm-hmm. And I hope that guy never owns a gun in the house because he is not watching things as diligently as he should. But I will say this, like, Downsizing was a purposeful.
1: Okay.
0: They, like, were like, we want to save money for our retirement, and if you downsize, you can live, like, a beautiful big life because you need to eat less.
2: Yeah. And you own less materials. Yeah. But they do have to shave you before, so I got really spooked when he had, like, a bald head. I didn't like that. I'm sure it was like a bald cap, though.
1: You do have to pay for the procedure of being downsized, which I think would probably defeat the purpose, considering, I mean, is this years and years and years in the future?
0: Yeah, well, it's like an alternate universe. Don't overthink.
1: I'm going to overthink it because it sounds stupid.
2: But that's a big, you hit the nail on the head. That does become an issue.
1: See?
0: Yeah.
2: Well, see, now this is realistic. I feel like we've gone through it, you know?
0: Yeah, we pretty much wrote the plot for Downsizing.
1: So if you haven't seen Downsizing,
0: you're good.
1: You're
0: actually set
2: now. You just heard it. You're good.
0: You just had the audiobook.
1: Lauren, for you, you know, you're kind of in that same age group as your nanny, a little bit older than her nanny. Other than Downsizing, would you have been like Matt Damon who?
2: No, I know Matt Damon.
1: Nice, good.
2: Because I one time for Goodwill Hunting, I was talking about the plot of it to like a friend in class. Mm-hmm. And I was like, how smart would that be? Like, just pretend you're like a janitor and like learn from a really advanced college. And then we were talking about it. And then our teacher's like, are you just describing the plot of Goodwill Hunting? And I was like, did you miss the entire first half of the conversation? Like, obviously we are. This isn't an original thought I just had.
0: There are so many times. Well, because here's a fun fact about college classes. You can just go sit in there. No one will stop you. But that's just proof that it really doesn't matter about what you retain from college. You just need that sheet of paper that says you were there. You just have to buy it. Because, like,
2: you just have to buy it.
0: If you go, wow, I learned everything from that statistics, like, college Harvard class, they go, we don't care. You actually need a form that says you know it all. Like, even if you were to go, I've been an undercover janitor for years at Harvard. I've attended every class. They go first off.
2: That's why it's filthy in there.
1: Oh,
2: my
1: God.
0: Do they have real janitors?
1: Oh, so good.
0: There's so many plot holes in Goodwill Hunting. And now I wonder.
1: And Downsizing.
0: And Downsizing.
2: Oh, yeah. Downsizing's a rough one.
0: But Spirit.
1: Spirit.
0: No.
1: Spot on.
0: Perfect
1: no notes.
0: Movie.
2: I don't think I would have recognized his voice from that, though. So that's like a deep cut for her.
0: I will say this, though. Spirit, another movie you go, oh, this is a movie about horse. I'm just going to put this on for my 3-year-old. Maybe stay close by. Because there's a lot of, like, westernization of, like, you know, who's murdering who vibes. A lot of, like, it's time to take over the Western front.
1: Yep.
0: And I didn't see that coming. Hey,
1: I thought
0: AJ from down the hall literally was like, oh, you should have your kid watch Spirit. It's a fun movie.
1: Nope.
0: Maybe she does need to learn some of these things, but maybe I would have waited another year.
1: Sure, sure.
0: But she loves Spirit.
1: There you go.
0: All right, it's Wednesday, so we're going way back. Mike, where are we going?
1: It is the birthday of one of the most uniquely named celebrity offspring ever, and we are going to talk Nepo baby names. That's coming up next here on My Talk 107.1.
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5: Yeah. 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
3: 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Everything entertainment.
0: It's Wednesday. We're going way back. Mike, where are we going?
1: First, we have to wish a very happy birthday. I think technically it is tomorrow. But you remember the news and just how we all reacted 22 years ago when we found out that Coldplay lead singer Chris Martin and Gwyneth Paltrow named their daughter Apple.
0: We felt feelings.
1: Everyone was like, oh, Apple Martin. Those celebrities, they're just always doing stuff.
0: I remember
1: naming their kids Apple.
0: I remember the biggest thing, there was like a joke that was like Apple and bookcase. Like that was always tied together.
1: Hmm.
0: Like there was a joke. It was like first Apple, now bookcase. And that like went viral. Everyone was like, yeah, okay.
1: Well, let's just say Apple Martin, who, by the way, turns 22 tomorrow. Happy birthday, Apple.
0: Can we kind of agree we were in the wrong that, like, now that it's been around for a while, Apple's kind of a cute name?
1: How about, I think it is. And I also think I've got, like, I don't know, 1,000 other examples of way, way worse names.
0: Because
1: I asked you when you came in today, Brittany, you want to just, I don't know, talk about really bad Nepo baby names today for Way Back Wednesday?
0: I said, let's dunk on some babies.
1: Now, I will say most of these are no longer babies.
0: Yeah, so we're fine.
1: A lot of these individuals born in the early 2000s, again, it must have been a thing. She was born, Apple was in 2004. A lot of these people we're going to talk about today were earlier than that. Some were even earlier than that, but a lot around the early 2000s.
0: Yeah, there was back then a real obsession with being the most unique.
1: Yes.
0: And now it's like we all want to be the same. All I want to do is wear Uggs and drink pumpkin spice lattes. But back then, like, individualism was a prime real estate.
1: And let's be clear, we're not making fun of these individuals' names or these people who have these names.
0: Yes,
1: we're making fun of their parents for choosing these names.
0: All of them.
1: Oh, you're making fun of all of them?
0: Yeah.
1: Okay.
0: Because, well, I mean, they can take it. You're a Nepo baby. You're fine.
1: The biggest movie in the country right now, prior to Devil Wears Prada 2, was the movie Michael. And in that movie, it was Michael Jackson's nephew, Jafar, starring as Michael Jackson.
0: Yeah.
1: What if I told you Jafar Jackson has a brother, Jermaine's first son, named Your Majesty?
0: No.
1: Your Majesty Jackson.
0: So wait, in this world, in this formula, Jafar was like code for going afar? And Your Majesty is Your Majesty.
1: There you go. Sure. Yeah, we'll go with that.
0: Like, no.
1: Okay.
0: Yeah, my name is Your Majesty. How are you gonna walk in, chest held high, 10 toes on the ground, and say my name's Your Majesty?
2: Huh.
1: I don't know. I don't know how to answer that. I would never name them that.
0: What's the nickname?
2: Majesty.
0: Jor.
1: Madge. Hey, get in here, Madge.
0: That's great.
1: Okay.
0: I do like the name Madge.
1: All right. You remember the show? Recently, we were talking about Jamie Presley. She just started her OnlyFans, and her big hit show that she was on was called My Name is Earl.
0: Yeah, super
1: now,
0: funny.
1: The star of that movie was a guy by the name of Jason Lee.
0: Mm-hmm.
1: Jason Lee has a child.
0: Good for him.
1: Jason Lee's boy is named Pilot Inspector Lee.
2: Oh.
0: No, say it again.
1: Pilot Inspector Lee. Inspector is spelled I-N-S-P-E-K-T-O-R.
0: So like...
2: Oh.
1: Like Pilot Inspector.
0: Pilot Inspector Lee?
1: Yep. That's the name.
0: I don't understand...
1: Nope. Nobody does.
0: ...why you can't just get that screen printed on a t-shirt or a bumper sticker and get your joke out.
2: You
0: and
2: get a
0: not
2: pet named that.
0: Get a pet name. I have a pet named Robot. I think it's funny. She also is very robotic, so it works out well. That's where I said, now I had a human child. I go, I'm probably not going to name her something goofy. I named a dog Taylor Swift.
1: Yeah, that's fine.
0: And so, yeah, you're right. Get those kicks and giggles out that way.
1: Not with your child. So, by the way, Pilot Inspector Lee, born 2003.
0: Hot take. I've said Pilot out loud.
1: Pilot's not a bad name.
0: It's not a bad name. It's actually kind of
2: a middle name, or is
1: Pilot Inspector is like the middle slash part. Yeah, I don't know.
2: Middle name Inspector.
1: I think
2: so. Because then you can hide it, like Pilot Lee. Like, that's more...
0: Pilot is a cute name. Now that I'm starting to say it out loud, I kind of want to quit saying it in case I ever have a boy, and I don't know how I would...
2: I think Pilot's cute if you're, like, a child. I don't know if I'd want, here's my partner, Pilot. I don't know. That seems weird.
1: We're keeping it rolling on today, again, to celebrate Apple's birthday, Apple Martin's birthday. We're talking about some other just terrible names that celebrities have come up with. How about Frank Zappa and Gail Zappa? They have three children.
0: Mm.
1: Their three children are... Moon Unit Zappa, Dweezil Zappa, and Diva Muffin.
0: No.
2: Diva Muffin?
1: Diva Muffin.
2: That's the worst.
0: That's a hamster's name.
1: Diva
0: and
1: Muffin.
0: That's a full-on hamster's name. Who's that? What's your hamster's name?
1: Diva Muffin.
2: And that works.
0: It works great. It plays great.
1: What's the one next to it? Dweezil?
0: Dweezil.
1: And don't mind Moon Unit. Moon Unit just hangs out in a corner, does his own thing.
0: Moon Unit. You still there? Moon Unit. Oh, no, Moon Unit's not moving.
2: Is this like a protecting their privacy kind of thing?
1: No, these are their actual names.
2: This is legal names.
1: I'm
0: still stuck on if Pilot is an accountant. How that's never going to go well.
1: No.
0: I'm Pilot. Oh, cool. Where do you work? I'm an accountant.
1: Mm-hmm. All right, we're going to keep rolling on through more of these because they're something. Rob Morrow, the actor Rob Morrow, he was in Northern Exposure, Numbers, you know, quiz show. Rob Morrow had a child. It was a girl. I think it's actually technically pronounced Rob Morrow. He named his daughter Two.
0: No.
2: T-W-O?
1: Tomorrow.
0: Tomorrow.
2: That's kind of funny, actually.
1: Tomorrow.
0: But like, hi, it's really nice to meet you. My name's Brittany Hagen. Tomorrow. What?
1: Tomorrow.
2: That's so funny.
0: Now? Do you want to meet me now?
1: This is just a tomorrow. who's on first problem just waiting to
0: and
1: happen.
0: And I'd be like, I write it down. I send it in an email at this point. Well, hi, love tomorrow. What? Is this from the future?
1: Do you know the Jamie Oliver, the celebrity chef?
0: Yeah.
1: Jamie Oliver?
0: Super cute.
1: Big deal. Super cute. Yeah. He's got a whole bunch of kids. And his kids include Poppy Honey Rosie.
0: Poppy Honey Rosie. That sounds delicious.
1: Daisy Boo Pamela.
0: Daisy Boo.
1: Buddy Bear.
0: Buddy Bear.
1: And Petal Blossom Rainbow.
0: Petal? Oh. My name is Petal.
2: That's a color. That's not a that's the name of a paint.
1: These all sound like drinks.
0: Yeah.
2: Petal Blossom.
0: He's like,
1: can I please get a Poppy Honey Rosie, please?
0: He's
1: on ice.
0: He's like, maybe he was supposed to be filling out his new menu.
1: Yeah.
0: And then accidentally filled out that form.
1: Daisy and Pamela.
0: They look similar.
2: It happens. Yeah.
0: It happens. People don't talk about it how often that happens enough, is all I'm saying.
1: Honey is a part of a lot of these, unfortunately, including.
0: I love the name Honey for a dog.
1: Okay.
0: Honey!
1: Do you know Bob Geldof, the Irish singer-songwriter?
0: No, but I feel like
1: you're about to learn about this individual. He is was in the musical group. He was in part of Band Aid when they had that. Then the Boomtown Rats was his group. He's got kids, including Peaches, Honey Blossom, Michelle, Charlotte, Angel, Vanessa Geldof.
0: Wait, is that one?
1: That's
0: person?
1: One human.
0: I thought you were naming a list.
1: Nope, that's one human.
0: Give it again.
1: Peaches, Honey Blossom, Michelle, Charlotte, Angel, Vanessa Geldof.
0: Can we acknowledge that the Michelle and Vanessa are really like they're
1: place.
0: The weird ones?
1: Yeah.
2: That what's that acronym going to be? PHB.
1: PHMCAVG.
0: Oh no, it spells something awful, doesn't it?
1: Probably.
0: Get rid of Michelle and Vanessa and try it again.
1: Well, they did try it again because that individual has sisters.
2: Okay.
1: Sisters including Fifi Trixie Bell.
0: So they didn't like her as much.
1: Pixie. And Heavily Tiger Lily Hutchins.
0: Heavily?
2: I like a Tiger Lily, though.
1: Heavily Tiger Lily.
2: Well, I
0: the
2: like...
0: name is Heavily.
1: Heavenly.
0: More.
1: Heavenly.
0: Well, oh, Heavenly.
1: Heavenly. Heavenly Tiger Lily.
2: Yeah, I mean, that's better than Heavily.
0: Heavenly's not too bad. I know some Heavenlies. But I thought it was Heavily, and I went, hey, guys, women have it hard enough. We have it hard enough. The scale is always on our mind, and now my name is Heavily.
1: We're rolling through again some of these best Nepo babies. Do you guys have any of yours offhand that you just really enjoy?
0: I always wanted my last name to be Tiger. I felt strongly about that.
1: Why is that?
0: I don't know. Like in radio, you got to have a
1: cool sure.
0: name.
1: Yeah, yeah.
0: I wanted to be Brittany Tiger so bad.
1: Just because you thought it sounded cool?
0: Yeah, but then I joined Tiger radio Lily. At a time where they're like, no,
1: you don't need
0: to
1: do that.
0: You're just going to have your normal
1: name.
0: Your
1: name. We're going to go to Sin City director Robert Rodriguez.
0: Mm.
1: He's, you know, directed Sin City. He's got a reputation for being a little out there.
0: A little quirky.
1: He's got one boy named Rocket Valentino Rodriguez. Rocket Rodriguez is...
0: So, like so many... old men in my life think robot's name is Rocket.
1: Oh.
0: And it is a highlight when that happens. Because they'll be like, get over here, Rocket. You're such a good dog, Rocket. I'm like, yep. That's because their brain can fathom that better than robot. And I love that.
1: It's, you know, families where they all have the same first initial.
0: Yeah, like yours.
1: So, no, my mom, yeah. But Rocket, it's not true. I'm an only child. Rocket Rodriguez has siblings.
0: You tell me that all your siblings aren't started with an M.
1: This is true. They all do. Rocket siblings. So you've got Rocket Rodriguez.
0: Rocket Rodriguez.
1: Then you have Rocket, Rebel, Racer, Rogue, and Rihanna.
2: That is the Sandlot cast.
0: Which
1: it
0: one,
1: feels like
0: had,
1: it, yes.
0: You had to be one of those. Who would you be in the count of three? One, two, three.
2: Rocket.
1: Rebel.
2: Oh, it's tough.
0: Would you do Rocket?
2: I did Rocket.
0: I did too.
1: Racer would be pretty good,
0: Racer's
1: too.
0: Racer's good, but you know what? Racer, you go...
16: I don't know if you had anything
2: Rebel?
16: Out of that.
2: I would take Rebel.
16: Rebel's
1: solid, yeah.
2: That's cute.
1: Finally, I think we only have time for one more left. We're going to go to Dallas Clayton and Shannon Sossaman, who have the child that goes by the name of Audio Science Clayton.
16: Audio? Your name's Audio.
1: Your name is Audio Science.
16: Hi, I'm Audio.
2: A-S-C.
16: Get out of here. That's what I'd say. Somebody said, hi, I'd like to apply for this job. My name's Audio. I was like, turn around. Never come back.
1: And we didn't even mention Elon Musk or his 27 children. So there's a lot of names there that we could have had fun with, including X-A12, also known as X.
16: Yeah, that's kind of cute. That's a family name.
1: X-A12, yeah.
16: That's a...
2: It's taking the business.
1: A lot of spirit on that one.
16: That's a lot of... Yeah, that makes sense.
1: That hits you in the heart. There you go. There's just some fun, random things that celebrities have named their children over the years.
16: Starting to make Apple sound like it's cozy.
1: I love Apple. That's the best name we talked about all day today.
16: And we both do love apples.
1: Mm-hmm.

0: My sister Katie and I love to shop.
1: Well, mostly window shop.
0: She means we're thorough.
1: She means we're bargain hunters.
0: Exactly.
1: But my sister Kelly showed me an article that made me change a really bad habit.
0: Just wanting us to do what's right.
1: You see, at one time, I just couldn't stay away from those bargain knockoffs. You know, the handbags and scarves sold on the street.
0: Counterfeit merchandise?
1: Ooh, you make it sound so illegal.
0: Well, it is stealing.
1: Ouch. I wouldn't steal. I didn't realize that this sort of stealing can lead to more Americans losing their jobs.
0: So, no more buying fakes and knockoffs, right?
1: Right. Just honest bargain hunting.
0: Now you're talking.
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14: ABC News, I'm Chuck Sievertson. President Trump and China's President Xi in Beijing have had their first meeting of the summit. China wants an easing of restrictions on high-tech exports and easier access to investments in the U.S. ABC's Lionel Moise.
15: Presidents Trump and Xi visited a temple after wrapping up their two-hour meeting. Trump saying their talks went great. Both leaders ignored questions from reporters about whether they discussed Taiwan.
14: President Trump looking for trade deals. The British military this morning says a ship anchored just off the coast of the United Arab Emirates has been seized and is sailing toward Iranian waters. No word on who took the ship. Of the 36 Americans connected to the cruise ship hantavirus outbreak being monitored, an American doctor has been released from a biocontainment unit in Omaha after testing negative. For the first time, the World Cup final in July in New Jersey will feature a Super Bowl-style halftime show featuring Madonna, Shakira, and BTS. This is ABC News.
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18: It's the Jason Matheson Show replay, where talk is fun. My talk, everything entertainment. And we are walking on sunshine on this Wednesday, May 13th, 2026. What's up, everybody? And welcome to the Jason Matheson Show. I'm Jace, and right over there, she's America's buddy and yours. Say hello to Colleen Lindstrom. Good morning, buddy. And good morning to Schaumburg, Illinois' favorite, Holly Roberts.
19: Oh, good morning.
18: Good morning. It is a special day. They let us out of the house, Colleen. We are at live at Kowalski's at Southdale. The food, what do you call it?
20: The Taj Mahal Kowalski.
18: That's right.
19: Oh, girl, your mic isn't on.
20: Oh. That's okay.
19: Okay.
18: Can you hear Colleen now?
19: Jason, I can hear her in the distance. It's like she's shopping for rotisserie chickens.
18: She can.
21: Yes, because I was in the rotisserie chicken aisle, but now I'm sitting down. Can you hear me?
19: Now I can.
18: Now.
21: Okay, Holly, I call it the Taj Mahal Kowalski's because if I were in a romantic relationship and I wanted to tell the other person how much I love them, I would build as a monument to them this Kowalski's.
22: I mean, it seems appropriate. Holly.
19: Yeah, and now you're off in the rotisserie chicken aisle.
22: Yeah, right.
19: No, really, it sounds like you're in the rotisserie chicken aisle now.
21: Now try.
18: Now, hello?
19: Now you're
18: Can
19: there.
18: You hear us now?
19: Yes.
18: Now. Okay.
21: We're working through stuff.
18: Yeah, because we can't hear ourselves in our headphones. But here's the problem I'm realizing. If I have my headphones on, I can hear you, but then I can't hear Colleen, who's sitting next to me.
19: See, that's what I'm saying. I'm just going to chill out here, and I will be talking when spoken to.
18: Well, I would love to speak to you, but again, I can't hear myself in the headphones. But when I put the headphones on to hear you, Holly, then I can't literally physically hear Colleen, who's
21: sitting
18: next to me.
21: To him.
18: And she's literally, Holly, sitting next to me. We're working through it here.
21: It's going to be great.
18: It's going to be great.
21: I will tell you, if people can you hear me now?
19: Yes.
21: Okay, if people are out and about, if they're out and about and they're thinking, I'm a little peckish, which is what I
18: love that word.
21: Yes, I'm a little peckish. We're at the Kowalski's. There is a Starbucks. We're in the cafe portion, and there are treats.
18: Yeah.
21: There are pastries. There is juice.
18: There's friendly faces.
21: There's even us.
18: There's our sales, our AE, as they call them, our sales associate, Christy, has just hand-delivered me a Bucks of the Star.
21: Yes.
18: My salted caramel cream cold brew. Cheers, everyone. Cheers.
21: Cheers. Good morning.
18: No, this is, so come see us. They are open. What time are we opening? The store is open right now. Holy crap, the store. Oh, yeah. Hi, there's people coming in,
21: people
18: Jason.
21: Are coming in.
18: So come see us. Get some breakfast. It's our first outing as a new show. They're letting us out of the building. I think that's why B. Arthur has put a hex on us. I think that's why she's let us out. And she's like, oh, we're going to make you think everything's going to be great. She's put a hex on the headphones.
21: She did.
18: That's
21: she
18: right.
21: Did.
18: That's what she does.
21: That's okay, because we're going to push through.
18: We are. We're going to. I have been in this Kowalski's a few times. And I got to tell you, this is where food goes. I don't want to say die, but this is food heaven.
21: This is nirvana.
18: Thank you. That's a better way to put it.
21: Food nirvana.
18: It is food nirvana.
21: Mm-hmm.
18: They have so many sections. They have so. I was mentioning this a couple days ago. Ready to go food. We were talking to El Burrito Mercado. We were talking to Melissa, and ready-to-go food is such an important part of grocery stores now. And this Kowalski's, they have, like, everything. They have an udon bar.
21: Yeah.
18: And a burger bar.
21: Yeah, they take it next level.
18: Yeah. So you never need to cook for the rest of your life.
21: Which is my goal.
18: Yeah.
21: I have two goals in life. One is to never have to cook again. And the other is to not have any mowable grass.
18: Oh. I bet Colin would like that because we trade off on lawn care now that we have. We never had to worry about this in the North Loop. We trade off on who cuts the lawn. I'm 0 for 2. He's had two cycles where it's been him. So now I'm two. I owe him.
21: Too.
18: I got to go back to. He did it yesterday. And I'm like, but the nap was a call-in. We had our meeting. We had our show meeting. And I got done with our meeting. Mm-hmm. Not that you two exhaust me. But I was like, oh, God, I'm tired.
21: That's nap time.
18: It's nap time. So I say goodbye to you. I say goodbye to Holly. And then Colin's sitting there like a lawn boy. You know, like
21: and he was taking a break from his lawn care. He told us that with his beautiful hair.
18: That's right. And I just said, lawn boy, I'm going to bed. And I felt guilty for 2 minutes?
21: No, not even.
18: Two?
21: You don't
18: 1 minute.
21: You're being generous.
18: I 1 minute, and then I went to bed. But then I thought, oh, God, this is two cycles that I'm 0 for 2.
21: Mm. I'm gonna gently suggest, not that I'm doing marriage therapy,
18: please.
21: Though I did learn something. Oh, my gosh, this is going to tie together beautifully. I learned something in the middle of the night when I read a text that came in from my husband late at night.
18: I know wasn't he sleeping
21: sexy.
18: Right next to you?
21: Not yet, because
18: okay.
21: I go to bed earlier than he
18: oh,
21: does.
18: Oh, that's right. Yeah.
21: At 9:15 p.m., I got from my husband, today I learned that the mom from 90210, Carol Potter, has a successful post-acting career as a marriage therapist in California. Fun facts from Matt Lindstrom in the middle of the night.
18: Thank you, Matt Lindstrom.
21: I know. So I'm going to be Carol Potter, marriage therapist, for
18: okay.
21: a moment. I highly recommend just figuring out who's laying what is in the household and then just letting people do that. Like Matt takes care of the outside. I take care of the inside. Matt mows the lawn. I never think about it. I feel no guilt. I feel no, unless you love to mow the lawn.
18: I do not.
21: Okay. So that can be, if it does Colin like to mow the lawn?
18: I think so.
21: So Matt likes to mow the lawn.
18: Yeah.
21: He puts his earbuds in.
18: So does Colin.
21: He fires that thing up. It's alone time. Nobody bothers him. He's in his zone. I take care of the inside of the house. I make it homey. I make good smells. That didn't sound good.
18: No.
21: But I pay attention to those things.
18: Though.
21: He doesn't pay attention to those things. So that's how we've divided our labor. Just a thought.
18: And then you're able to release... I could release the
21: guilt.
18: I have no guilt. Even the 1 minute of guilt I had.
21: I don't have any guilt. When the winter comes and the snow dumps down, I have no guilt. I'm inside warm. He's out there shoveling.
18: Yeah. I had guilt in this in the winter. I hurt my back when I was trying. And I was like, oh, well, this should teach
21: We're
18: you.
21: We're at that age.
18: We're at that age. Holly, do you have any guilt when you're dividing things with Chip?
0: Absolutely not.
18: Okay. We'll be right back.
21: Yeah, seriously.
0: Absolutely not.
21: When everybody knows what's theirs, then there's just you don't feel like you owe things. Then you don't have to keep a ledger. You can just everybody
18: right.
21: does their job.
18: And Colin, I'm sure if he was here, he would not care. But it's just.
21: But he's not here. He's doing his beautiful hair.
18: He's doing his beautiful hair. He's getting his hair sleep. His 8 hours, or for Colin, 10 hours of hair sleep.
21: Oh, it's not fair.
18: But he probably doesn't care. But I just have guilt of like, oh, God, there he's out there. But he is younger.
21: Yes.
18: He is younger.
21: And more spry.
18: He is more spry. So I should release the lawn care guilt. But I had a little bit of it. But then when I pulled out of the driveway this morning, I went like this and went, oh, God, that lawn does look good.
21: I bet it looks amazing.
18: Yeah, I'm like, he did a really.
21: I bet he did a hell of a job.
18: I am not kidding. Our neighbors, I've said this a few times, our neighbors love us. And this is why it's not that sounds braggadocious, but I guess the people that had been in the house previously, they didn't really take care of it. And you know what I'm going to say? You know what happens when the gays move in.
21: Mm.
18: Girl, property values rise.
21: Hello.
18: Because we take care of our stuff.
21: Mm-hmm.
18: We take care of our stuff. We had landscaping. We had Mama Haas because she's really good at landscaping. Girl, we moved in. Within 2 weeks, that mother-in-law, we had her landscaping. We had her cleaning up weeds.
21: Yes, you did.
18: And That place looked like a showcase within 2 weeks. The neighbors...
21: They probably thought HGTV was doing something.
18: Girl, our neighborhood turned into a Schmigadoon, a musical number. They were so happy. The gays have moved in. Because... And they have told us. They're like, oh, and Lois is our neighbor behind us. She's probably, I don't know, she's an older lady. I don't like to say that, but just so you can get a visual. She's probably in her late 60s, early 70s, you know, more mature. She's just as cute as a bug on the rug. And she's on our back fence. And my mother-in-law was back there doing some work with my father-in-law. And Lois comes up to her and she's like, I just want you to know, I'm just so glad the boys live here. She goes, I never have to worry about this backyard looking like trash.
21: Oh, what a gift. But P.S., nothing brings out the sideways shade like new neighbors.
18: Oh, uh-huh.
21: Right? That's when you find out all the complaints.
18: There's a new family that moved into a house on the in the cul-de-sac. We don't live in a cul-de-sac, but there's a cul-de-sac. Like I could view it from my backyard. I can see it. And there's a new family. And I'm bound and determined to, we went on that neighborhood judgment walk a couple weeks ago, and I go, Colin, I go, can we just walk down that cul-de-sac? He goes, Jason, we see it. I go, no, I just want to get closer to the house because I want to see what they're up to.
21: Yeah.
18: I just want to see.
21: I got to get in there.
18: I want to look in the garage because they had the garage door open, and I'm like, because you can tell things about people based on what's in their garage.
21: Oh, yes.
18: Yeah. Like, oh, okay. Oh, you have a couple shovels. Okay. Mm-hmm. You have good brooms. Mm-mm. They had really good brooms.
21: Yeah.
18: They had a variety of brooms hanging up.
21: Yeah, because they're working.
18: They're working.
21: They're doing the work.
18: Yeah. They had like an industrial broom. Then they had a little sweet broom. Like, wow, they are broom heavy in this household. Yeah.
21: This is a very broom forward family.
18: Broom forward. So, again, we are live at Kowalski's. Donna and Steve kicked it off. They were at El Burrito yesterday.
21: They were at El Burrito yesterday. Yes.
18: So it's food for families. Bring food or funds for our friends at Second Harvest Heartland. We're going to be here through 9 o'clock. We're open now. Breakfast is served. Seriously, breakfast is here.
21: You literally can come and get a little continental brekkie on your way to...
18: Girl, it's like the Fairfield Inn.
21: It is the Fairfield Inn, but you don't have to stay.
18: No.
21: Overnight in a lumpy bed and that might have bed bugs. Not that the Fairfield Inn
18: has bed bugs. No.
21: I'm just saying you
1: it
21: never
1: might be a
21: know.
1: Sponsor.
18: But I mean, you know, but fine. A Marriott property.
21: Yeah, there you go.
18: I love
21: there
18: the Marriott. Go. I'm a Bonvoy member.
21: Come and get your continental brekkie.
18: Yeah.
21: And sit and chat for a while.
18: Yeah.
21: And then move along and do your thing.
18: Move along. Yeah. I mean, you can stay here. I mean,
21: or
18: you
21: stay
18: don't
21: forever.
18: Have
21: I don't know. I would stay forever. Look at all.
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2: 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Everything entertainment.
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18: It's the Jason Matheson Show with Colleen Lindstrom, replayed at night, where talk is fun. My talk, everything entertainment. Welcome back, everyone. We are live at the beautiful Kowalski's at Southdale Center for the Food for Families, benefiting our friends at Second Harvest Heartland. Please come on down, bring some food or funds. Or fun. I mean, you can bring fun.
21: Bring fun, too. Bring we fun want too. That.
18: And come hang with us. Breakfast provided, girl.
21: It's a continental brekkie.
18: That's right. Again, Fairfield Inn without, you know, late without requesting a late checkout.
21: Exactly.
18: Which, can I tell you, I hate that.
21: You? What do you hate?
18: I hate the asking.
21: Oh, me too.
18: Because I know I'm going to get attitude from the customer service rep. Or I know I'm going to get pushback from the attendant at the desk.
21: Right.
18: And I don't feel bad, but I'm like, I feel like a whooped dog.
21: You feel like you're begging for something.
18: I feel like I'm begging.
21: Right.
18: Yes.
21: Can I tell you the biggest gift that ever happened to me? I was staying in a hotel. It's not a chain hotel. It's in Cedar Rapids where my son goes to school. And it's a lovely hotel there. And
18: Is this the one in front of the murder shack?
21: No, that's in Nebraska.
18: That's what I always forget that one's in Nebraska. Okay.
21: I probably shan't be going back to that one. I learned my lesson.
18: Yeah.
21: No, this is and I stay at this hotel every time I go to visit him. So I was down there visiting him, but I thought I needed a late checkout because he had a game that started at noon. So I called down to the front desk and I said, I'm calling to get a late checkout. And she said, well, how late are you thinking? And I said, well, my son's game starts at noon. So I don't know, like 11:30. And she goes, oh, checkout is noon.
18: Oh.
21: And I was like, I'll be coming down to kiss you soon.
18: Yeah, soon. So.
21: That was the biggest gift ever.
18: Did you kiss her?
21: I did.
18: Oh, okay.
21: Uh-huh. Just a light peck.
18: You asked her first.
21: I did. I did get consent.
18: Yeah.
21: But yeah, I didn't even need late checkout. So that's my other thing is I feel like I want to say to hotels, if you're granting late checkout right, left, and center, just budge your checkout a little bit later.
18: Yeah.
21: It is a gift.
18: It is a gift. And I said this, I brought this up when we were talking about the episode of Two Fairy Godfathers. I'm not joking. In resort cities, another gift. I'm going to say it again, just in case hotel people missed it.
21: Hospitality folks, listen up.
18: I'm not joking. If you run a big hotel in a resort area where there are a lot of tourists, that hotel should have a departures lounge.
21: Mm-hmm.
18: Because most of these hotels, here's a consumer tip. Most of the hotels, your checkout day, you still get access to all the amenities of that hotel. Most. Check your fine print. But I know like at Disney hotels, the day you arrive, you get access to the pool. So if your flight comes in early and your room's not ready, you can go to the pool. And the same thing on the return, you get access. But here's a problem. Okay, your checkout's at 11. Your flight back to Minneapolis isn't until 6.
21: Right.
18: What are you going to do? You don't want to spend money buying tickets to whatever, you know, another day at the park or museum, wherever you went to. Have a departures lounge so the family can refresh and just towel off after the
21: Have a couple locker rooms.
18: Yes.
21: Yeah, that's it. That's all you need.
18: That's all. It's just have one room. Just one room that you're shrink the exercise room or shrink a conference room or something.
21: Nobody's using that. Trust.
18: I mean, trust. No one's using that.
21: I mean, maybe for like an hour in the morning, there's like six diehards and they're sweating to the oldies. But come on.
18: And they can walk around the building a few times.
21: I mean.
18: Come on. Just get a grip. But anyway, I've always been a big advocate for departure.
21: I love that.
18: Departure lounges.
21: I love that.
18: Speaking of departures, I'm completely using this show for selfish purposes.
21: Oh, well, that's why your name is on it,
18: and I couldn't care less. Holly's heard me say this a few times. This is when I go, I'm really glad that we have a show because I need help. I'm crowdsourcing live here on the show.
21: I love it.
18: I have a britches emergency.
21: You have a britches emergency.
18: A pants emergency.
21: I'm worried about that.
18: Thank you. Not these. These are the one I'm wearing right now.
21: Is the emergency in the current pants?
18: No. The pants I'm wearing right now, good. So I'm leaving tomorrow for the world premiere of Star Wars,
21: yes.
18: Mandalorian and Grogu. I'm wearing a black suit because I bought like a Star Wars tie.
21: Oh my gosh, I can't wait. That's so cute. It's like your first day of school. Go on.
18: I know. My black suit. My britches are a little too big. Thanks, Livia. And I need to get
21: them taken in.
18: I need them taken in today.
21: But fast.
18: So I need a tailor stat.
21: Okay, so everybody please email your emergency tailors.
18: That can do a one-day turnaround, taking in some britches.
21: Like within an hour.
18: Maybe a coat, too. The coat,
21: you don't want to get too ASCII.
18: I don't want to get too ASCII. At the very least, I need the britches taken in. Thank you. Completely crowdsourcing.
21: I love it.
18: Here, I woke up and I put them on and I'm like, I started packing a little bit and I'm like, no. I need these taken in. And I thought they were going to fit. I didn't worry about it. I've had, this black suit forever. Yeah. So I need an emergency tailor that can do one day turnaround stat. Thanks. Love you in advance. Appreciate you. I'll think about you tomorrow. I'll think about you tomorrow at Holly's Hotel.
21: Oh, my gosh. Where she used to live.
18: That's right.
21: We don't talk about that.
18: No, we don't talk about Bruno. I know.
21: Witness protection.
5: Colleen, you have to behave well, and then I will give you
21: the story. Oh, that's right.
18: So what you just heard was our show meeting yesterday. Holly has so many great stories, like not for air, but Holly's like, if you two behave...
21: And then we didn't behave.
18: We didn't behave, but if you two, we just misbehaved by saying that she lived there. If we behave, then Holly treats us with a story from her past.
21: Yes.
18: And we just misbehaved.
21: We just misbehaved.
18: I know.
21: Well, put it in the ledger.
18: That's right. Put it in the ledger, Holly.
21: Put it in your Heath ledger.
5: About that one night.
18: From her past.
21: Yes.
18: And we just misbehaved.
21: We just misbehaved.
18: I know.
21: Well, put it in the ledger.
18: That's right. Put it in the ledger, Holly.
21: Put it in your Heath ledger.
5: About that one night in Berlin for some time now.
18: Colleen!
21: Darn it, I was going to...

0: the end of that story. Right. We'll never speak of it again.
1: Ever.
2: I am familiar with the location.
0: There you go. She's familiar with the location.
1: Look at how she put that. They're way better than I put it. She knows the hotel well.
0: She knows
1: Jason,
0: it well.
1: I could have rephrased that.
0: She's familiar with
1: it. She's familiar with the property. Yes.
0: And you will be familiar with the property as well.
3: Mm-hmm.
0: After you...
1: There's a beautiful pool.
0: Okay, I'm kind of jealous of you right now.
1: Can I tell you who's the most... Okay, can I tell you who's a little bit pouty Pete?
0: Your husband?
1: Oh, yeah. Flowy hair.
0: For good reason.
1: Colin
0: he wanted to take that hair on the road.
1: Girl.
0: He was ready to sit next to that pool with a fruity drink and just let people look at his beautiful hair.
1: I am getting just a hint of guilt. Last night, he was doing the... Sure would like to go, you know, and I'm like, I'm sorry.
0: Listen, why can't, what's stopping him from grabbing a ticket and getting on the airplane with you?
1: Fuel prices.
0: That's true. That is true. That is true. And you got to save those points. If you've got your loyalty points, now's the time to save them up.
1: Save them.
0: You are not going to be able to fly.
1: No. It's like $1,000 to Chicago. Like, no, I saw a ticket yesterday to Chicago for like $700. I thought, girl.
0: I'll walk.
1: I will walk.
0: For free.
1: I will walk for free. I'm like, 700? You literally get in the air, you eat a peanut, and you land.
0: Yeah.
1: And you're charging me $700 to go to Chicago.
0: Holy buckets.
1: I talked to Thrifty Traveler yesterday. This is not a joke. He made this point. You can go to Tokyo right now in first class for $800. For $800.
0: You can't go to Chicago for that.
1: You can't. Go to Chicago, but you can go to Tokyo on a special. Yeah. I laughed out loud.
0: Well, looks like we're going to Tokyo.
1: Looks like Holly, let B. Arthur know. Our next
0: we're
1: stop is Tokyo.
0: You
1: that's
0: got
1: right.
0: It.
1: Perfect. When we come back, please don't eat the daisies. That's a reference from 1962.
2: Thanks, David Niven.
1: Thank you. And please don't taunt the turkeys when we return.
4: Where talk is fun.
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6: Post Malone, Jelly Roll, they just announced that their big-ass stadium tour had to cancel 5 different shows. Posty was like, oh, we weren't prepared. We took on a little too much. No, you got Blue Dot Fever, because those weren't selling at all.
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8: And also, those tickets were $500 a pop, and I think they really overestimated like their
7: fan base
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6: We're seeing a lot of people suffering from Blue Dot Fever, which is an expression I never heard until yesterday on a Page Six article, and for that, Page Six, I thank you.
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9: 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My talk, everything entertainment.

0: Welcome back, everybody. It's Jace Matheson Show. I'm Jace, starring Colleen Lindstrom, starring Holly Roberts, starring rotisserie chickens here at Kowalski's.
1: Yes.
0: Holly Roberts endorsed, approved. She loves them. We're going to get to Holly in a second, but really quick, a recap, a reminder. We are here live at the Kowalski's at Southdale Center, one of the newest Kowalski's.
1: Mm-hmm.
0: You call it the what?
1: The Tajma Kowalski's.
0: That's right. It is gorgeous.
1: It's gorgeous.
0: I mean, it's at Southdale.
1: Yeah, there's a lot here.
0: Yeah, and Christy is our sales associate. I'm just going to take a quick moment to kind of poke her just a little bit, because we're right next door to Louis Vuitton, and she didn't bother to have Louis open early.
1: No.
0: I'm not trying to complain, but I'm just saying.
1: Do better.
0: Do better next time, Christy. Do better. You brought me coffee. You didn't bring a Louis. I'm just saying. They're still closed.
1: BYOL.
0: I can smell it. I can smell the new Louis Vuitton store, like, right there. I'm
1: so
0: shaking
1: close.
0: A little bit. Hey, speaking of Kowalski's, two members of the family, because it is a family-owned business, they'll be joining us in a little bit. I love them. They're good people. They really are. I'm going to compliment them before we get to Holly. It's not just something. I see a poster right now. It's not just something for a promotional line. They care about local brands. You can ask Stephanie Hansen. You can ask anybody in the food community. They support local brands and getting local brands on their shelves. I'm a recipient of that with Betty and Earl's Biscuits.
1: Yeah.
0: They're good people.
1: Well, when you read the circular, we talked
0: about
1: Giacchino's Pizza.
0: Yes,
1: that
0: local.
1: Is a local brand.
0: That's right.
1: Mm-hmm.
0: I mentioned Holly a few minutes ago, and now we're going to toss to Holly because it is time for a big, fat movie review.
2: How was the movie?
3: My big, fat movie review.
0: What'd you see, Holly?
4: Yesterday. Tuesday.
1: Like we don't know.
4: 3
0: like
4: p.m.
0: We don't know.
4: Like you don't know.
0: I know.
4: Saw the matinee of Mortal Kombat 2, the number 2 movie at the box office this weekend. This is the sequel to 2021's Mortal Kombat. This is all based on the video game franchise of the same name. Is Mortal Kombat 2 good?
1: Or is it a number 2?
4: Or is it good in the sense that critics think that movies are good? No. Is this movie a hell of a lot of fun? Yes.
1: Oh, my gosh. Hey, Holly, did you see Mortal Kombat 1?
4: No, and I read the Wikipedia, Colleen, and I feel like I don't need to see it.
1: Okay. All right.
4: It seems there's been a tonal shift in the first Mortal Kombat movie versus this one.
0: A tonal shift.
4: Where the first Mortal Kombat reboot movie in 2021, it seems like it took itself seriously.
0: Yeah.
4: This movie does not.
1: Okay. I already appreciate that.
0: Yeah.
4: This movie has a sense of humor about it. It also gives fans what they want with brutal killings. Can I give you a list of some of the ways that people die in Mortal Kombat 2?
0: I wish you would.
4: They have their hands ripped off from their bodies.
1: That'll kill you?
4: Sure will.
1: Okay.
0: You bleed out, girl.
1: I guess.
4: Impale with a hammer.
1: Ooh, that's rough.
0: Tough way to go.
4: Yeah, mm-hmm. This hammer also looks like a giant meat tenderizer. It's carried by Shao Kahn, the big baddie in Mortal
1: that's
4: Kombat
1: That's what I was going to guess.
0: He's my favorite Kahn.
4: Their head gets crushed by this hammer, and then their body gets dumped in a vat of acid.
1: That'll burn. That'll leave a mark.
0: That's overkill.
1: Yeah, it is. It's literal overkill.
4: Somebody has a buzzsaw style death.
1: Okay.
4: Ooh. Mm-hmm.
1: Okay.
4: Somebody falls on spikes.
0: Oh, that's
1: from a high height. Oof.
0: It's very Indiana
1: Jones. Yeah, but
0: you'll
1: go quick. You'll go real
0: no,
1: quick.
0: No, you won't.
1: Sure you will.
0: Okay.
4: And then there's bisection.
0: We didn't have that in Indiana. That was illegal.
4: Where the body is literally split in half.
1: Oh, my gosh.
4: This movie is violent. It's video game violence, yet it is realistic, just like the Mortal Kombat video games, which was one of the selling points of it back in the 90s.
1: I have a question that I do not know the answer to this.
0: I wonder if you're going to ask the question that I was going to ask. Go ahead.
1: Is this animated or are these real people?
4: These are real people. Of course, they're aided by CGI.
1: Sure.
4: As every
1: movie
4: is.
1: Oh, thank you. So they're not actually bisecting humans. Okay.
0: Can Holly, may I ask you a question?
4: Yes.
0: Is there a plot?
4: Yes, there's a plot.
0: Oh, okay.
4: You don't need to know anything walking into Mortal Kombat 2. It helps that you have relationships with the characters or you know a baseline about who they are. Johnny Cage, for example, he's played by Carl Urban. He plays a Hollywood has-been, an action star from the 90s who is recruited to fight in this tournament. He's very Jean-Claude Van Damme. You get that kind of character, so you don't really need to know much of a background. The dialogue isn't necessarily scintillating, and they will give you a lot of exposition so you can follow along. Like, we need to get the amulet in order to kill Shao Kahn. There's a big plot point.
1: Got it. They'll tell you.
0: They'll walk you through it, what I'm hearing you
4: Not
0: say.
4: A lot of showing, but a lot of telling in the script for Mortal Kombat 2. My sister and I laughed a ton, though. This movie is hilarious. This movie is funny and has a sense of humor, and for that, I appreciate it.
0: I love someone going through a buzzsaw.
1: I do have questions, and then I'm thinking to myself, do I want to ask them?
0: Yes, you do.
1: Do I need answers to these questions?
4: Think about your question, because I have Jess's review of Mortal Kombat 2.
1: I am leaning in.
4: This is a parking lot review that we did immediately after the movie. So this is my sister Jess's review of Mortal Kombat 2. Here we go. This is the post-parking lot Mortal Kombat 2 review. Jess, what did you think?
2: If you like action, if you like gore, and have the sense of humor of a 12-year-old boy, then this movie is for you. And this movie was for me. I highly recommend this movie if you're a fan of the Mortal Kombat franchise, which I am. It was entertaining, funny, a little violent, but that's part of the game. I would say... go see this. I will forever be pushing my sunglasses up with my middle finger.
5: Like Johnny Cage.
2: Like Johnny Cage. Finish him.
0: Oh my
1: God. That's incredible. Also featuring heavily Yesterday's Wind.
0: Yeah.
4: It was blustery in the movie theater parking lot. Yes, Johnny Cage pushes up his sunglasses with his middle finger. It's funny that way. There are lines that my sister and I were texting to each other that we can't necessarily say on the air. This script was written by a 12-year-old boy, and I thank them for that.
1: Give me what's the rating on this movie?
4: Well, this is a hard rated R.
1: Hard R.
0: Hard R.
1: Okay, well, that is so it's not for 12-year-olds.
4: It's
1: just people who think like 12-year-olds.
4: Exactly. And I would say that 12-year-olds can watch this. Look, my favorite movie when I was 12 years old was Martin Scorsese's Goodfellas. So I'm saying...
1: This explains so much about you, Holly, in a good way.
4: The movie rating system is merely a suggestion.
0: Yeah.
4: You know, you have to know your kid.
1: Yes.
4: And say, kid, are you able to handle bisection of human bodies in a fairly cartoonish manner?
1: I recommend that as a dinner time conversation.
0: Yeah, bring it up and please record it and let us use it for the show.
1: Yes, please.
0: My mom let me see Fatal Attraction when I was 12. So.
4: Oh, yeah. We watched Fatal Attraction, and Jess will be able to back this up. We had a babysitter at the Universal City Sheraton in Hollywood when my parents and my grandma hired a babysitter. She smelled like cigarettes. And she let me and my sister watch Fatal Attraction. My sister might have been 5. I might have been 3.
1: Oh my gosh. Did she buy it in the hotel room? I mean...
4: Maybe.
1: Or was it just on HBO?
4: I think this hotel was classy enough, Colleen, that it came with HBO.
1: And color TV.
0: Oh, my God.
1: Oh, Holly.
4: There's your story for the day.
0: There we go.
1: Core memories.
4: Mortal Kombat 2. Recommend it. It's a good time. Not for everyone, though.
0: Not for everyone. Mm. We are live at Kowalski's at Southdale. Please come see us. We have free continental breakfast for you.
1: Come get your brekkie.
0: Yeah, I mean, if anything, get some free food. 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

0: Welcome back, everyone. We are live at Kowalski's, the newest one, one of the newest ones. I think it's probably the newest one at Southdale Center. We're here for Food for Families, helping our friends at Second Harvest Heartland. Come down and see us. We'll be here till 9, but you can bring, memory serves me right, you can bring an item anytime.
1: I believe so, yes. Yeah. Yep, the drop box will remain.
0: And we have a ton of pastries, please, and cookies. Please come eat. Please.
1: Yes, there's coffee, there's orange juice, there's pastries.
0: Yeah.
1: If you are out and about and you're thinking, I got some time before I have to be, you know what, be late to work. Who cares?
0: Who cares? It's Wednesday. Your boss, tell him to bite you.
1: You know what, tell him you were busy being philanthropic.
0: Thank you. You're giving back. Come see us. We're right, you don't even have to, we're right by the door. We're right by the front door, so
1: even
0: come
1: better,
0: see us.
1: Even better, grab a pastry for your boss.
0: Thank you. We don't care. Grab two. Grab three.
1: Yeah, they're here.
0: Not our pastries. Anyway, speaking of Kowalski's, we're going to be talking to members of the family coming up in just a little bit. But right now it's time for Am I the Asshat?
2: Am I wrong?
3: No, you're not wrong.
2: Am I wrong?
3: You're not wrong, Walter. You're just an ass.
4: Am I wrong?
5: Am I the Asshat?
1: Directly from the popular Reddit thread, Am I the Bleep? We changed the name.
0: Yep.
1: Because we are a G-rated family program.
0: Yeah, PG-13. Holly was talking about sawing people in half earlier.
1: This is true. Okay, here we go. Ready?
0: Yes.
1: Am I the asshat for not wanting to take in my sister's 4 kids while she's in the hospital? Whew. I have a 2-bedroom apartment. My wife and I have 2 kids, 5 and 7, who already share a bedroom. My sister and I are the only relatives that live close to each other. Our parents live about an hour and a half away. My sister is currently pregnant with her 5th child and had asked me about taking her kids when she goes to deliver and then for the next day as well, 2 days. Her kids are 12, 10, 8, and 2. I told her I really didn't think that would work out space-wise. Remember, 2-bedroom apartment. And I work weekdays, so it'd be a lot on my wife. She told me to take the days off or just let them squish together and that it would be fine. I told her, no, I really don't see how it would work out. She was upset and said she was getting stressed out because she really needed reliable care. I asked her, what about her sitter? Because she does have a sitter. And she said she really didn't want to have to pay for it. And she wanted a day with her husband and the baby. I told her I was sorry, but no. She argued with me a little bit, which was more her trying to persuade me than what she's. Then when she saw she couldn't, she got mad and said I was her only option and family helps family. It's been 2 days and she hasn't reached out. We typically talk daily. Am I the asshat? I want to add a little addendum to this. The original poster said we cannot go to her house because the second day I was referring to, she wants alone time at home with her husband and the baby. So the ask is, will you take my 4 children in your 2-bedroom apartment with your spouse and your 2 children? Is he the asshat for saying no?
0: And how many days?
1: 2 days. Two, I would say. So one is the delivery day and the next is so that she can be at home with the baby alone. I know it's hard, right? I already have an answer.
0: It's 2 days. I think he is. If it was a week, but it's only 2 days. Mm-hmm. And you sometimes have, with family, you sometimes have to do things you don't want to do.
1: You got
0: to
1: make a sacrifice.
0: You got to make a sacrifice. Mm-hmm. Again, 2 days will go by like that. Will it be uncomfortable? Yeah, but there are worse things. And it's a good lesson to his kids that you do what you can for family.
1: I'm going to say something slightly different.
0: Sure. I'm not. Did you hear? I wasn't confident in my own answer.
1: I think that there's, well, first of all, I always see a gray area in these.
0: There is. Yeah.
1: That they don't see.
0: Yes.
1: There is a potential negotiation that they're not pursuing.
0: Yes.
1: You know, it is to say, I really want to help you out. I can do one night. Could we split with the sitter?
0: Yes.
1: Could I gift you some money to help pay for the sitter the second day?
0: Yes.
1: Right? Like, it's not all black and white.
0: No.
1: Is there a way that they can say, I would love to give you that time alone with the baby. We will take the kids on that day. I'll help pay for the reliable sitter the other day. There's a workaround.
0: Yes.
1: It doesn't have to be all or nothing. But in general, I would say that this person gets to have their boundaries.
0: Mm-hmm.
1: And so I'm going to say
0: a
1: touch of ass hat. Just a tiny shade.
0: Yeah.
1: Of ass hat on that.
0: Holly, what do you say?
2: I agree. Just a touch of ass hat. Just ever so slightly. A dusting of ass hat. It's challenging, right? You're in a two-bedroom apartment. You already have four folks in there, and you're asking to take on four small people, a.k.a. children, into that ecosystem.
1: Yeah. And you're doubling the bodies.
2: Yeah, and if you don't want to, you don't want to. That being said, to Jason's point, it is 2 days. It might not be your favorite arrangement, but you're doing it for the help of your family.
0: Yeah.
1: Mm-hmm. Mm-hmm.
0: It's the day thing that got me. It's the fact that it was only 2 days.
1: Yeah.
0: And I know that's a long, it's still 2 days, but I thought you can suck up and handle anything for 2 days.
1: Yeah.
0: Would I like it?
1: No.
0: Mm-mm. Would I be real bitter about it? Mm-hmm. Yes.
1: Yeah.
0: But.
1: Yeah. Yeah. And you would smack talk it.
0: Forever. Forever.
1: I was going to say for a while.
0: Forever.
1: But forever is okay.
0: I would never let my sister live it down.
1: True.
0: No, I would eventually give up on it. Yeah, yeah. I think we have a verdict.
1: Mm-hmm.
6: The results are in. You are the asshat.
0: Touch.
1: Yeah, just a touch.
0: A touch.
1: Just a teeny tiny touch.
0: Little dabble, do ya?
1: Yeah.
0: Am I the asshat? Now we've moved it. It is now in our second hour on Monday and Wednesdays. And one more reminder. Now we got rid of Second Chance Romance. Holly took it in the backyard and got rid of it. Took her Clampett shotgun and...
1: She Mortal Kombatted
0: she
1: it.
0: She Mortal Combated
2: Ooh,
0: Second Chance Romance.
2: Yes!
0: That's right.
1: She put it on the buzzsaw.
2: I was going to say... Across the Rainbow Bridge. I mean,
0: sure.
2: I was like a little softer about that.
0: That's fine.
1: No, there was nothing soft about that.
0: We're in a
1: that.
0: Mortal Kombat kind of mood now.
1: We are.
0: So now every our third hour always begins at Screen Queens. We put all of our TV news, reviews, all in one place for your convenience. Screen Queens at the top of the third hour. When we come back, we're at Kowalski's, so we're going to talk to the Kowalski's family when we return.
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0: Jason. Hey, hey.
1: We are walking on sunshine on this Thursday, May 14th, 2026. What's up, everybody, and welcome to the Jason Matheson Show. I'm Jace, and right over there, say hello to America's buddy. It's Colleen Lindstrom.
2: Good morning, buddies.
1: And she's Rancho Cucamonga's pride and joy. It's Holly Roberts.
2: That's right. I'm the Empress of the Inland Empire.
1: That's right.
2: The pride of Cucamonga.
1: Pride of Cucamonga. Cheers, everyone. Cheers.
2: Good morning.
1: Welcome to the show.
2: Good morning, kissing cousins.
1: Kissing cousins. Hey, hey.
0: Kissing cousin. Hey, hey.
1: That's right. Mm-hmm. Pat, you love the gays, don't you?
0: What is it about gays?
1: I don't know, Pat Robertson. We like pizza at our weddings,
0: pizzas,
1: though.
0: Pizzas. I think, you know, you might as well keep your mouth shut. Mm-hmm. I'm not sure I would serve pizzas for a gay wedding.
1: Yeah, I don't know.
2: I went to your wedding, and was there pizza?
1: That late night. You and Matt had to leave. We did a late night menu for what we called our 694 guests.
2: Mm.
1: They were the guests that were not invited to the ceremony, but were invited to the party.
2: Yes.
1: So we saved our money. We did not offer beef as a selection.
2: Smart.
1: For dinner, because beef is expensive, was and is.
2: Yep.
1: And we used the fundage to fund a secondary food bar.
2: I love later, that.
1: It was one of the best ideas other than marrying Colin.
2: Mm-hmm. And his amazing hair.
1: And his amazing hair. And having a bleeding armadillo groom's cake.
2: So fun.
1: True story. Based on Steel Magnolias. The other greatest idea was that buffet. We had chicken tendies, pizza, and sliders. And executive producer Jeff and I to this day talk about how good those tendies were. I don't know what that hotel used, but they were really good late night tendies.
2: The best tendies.
1: I digress. That's not why people are here, but hello.
2: Why not? Listen, think about it.
1: Think about it. And for people that don't know, Colleen is responsible for my nuptials. Colleen,
2: I did marry you.
1: You did?
2: I did. I have the power vested within me.
1: And you still do?
2: I still do. It's a forever power.
1: Yeah,
3: so do I. We can both marry people.
1: Oh, my God.
2: Jason, you might as well get the power vested in you, too. We can just start marrying people left, right, and center.
1: Another little side hustle.
2: Yes.
1: Yeah. Morning show marriage.
2: I love marrying people. It is one of my favorite things to do.
1: Do you like it?
2: I do. I love a wedding. I love seeing people come together. I love seeing people stand together in the newness of marriage and not know what's in front of them.
1: Yeah,
2: I do. I love it. It's just it's been the most important relationship in my life, my spouse and myself.
1: Yeah.
2: And I love to give that to people.
1: Look, you're just a giver.
2: I'm a giver.
1: You're a giver.
2: It does cost a little price, but, you know,
1: yeah,
2: a
1: little price.
2: Just cover my travel.
1: That's it.
2: Mm-hmm. Yeah.
1: Did I cover your travel? No, well, you were a guest, too.
2: I think I gifted my services to you.
1: Yeah.
2: With love.
1: And then I gifted you some catered chicken.
2: And I enjoyed the catered chicken. Yeah.
1: An armadillo cake. Mm-hmm. Yeah.
2: And the opportunity to wear a great dress. Like, I actually really love that dress that I wore to your wedding.
1: You looked really pretty. I got to tell you, can I tell you what we did that I would recommend? Colin and I, we had obviously men standing up for like the best man and blah, blah, blah, blah.
2: Yep.
1: Blah. And then, but for the our bridal party for the women, the idea, I can't take credit. The idea came from a person I no longer speak to, but that's neither here nor there. But we let all the ladies in our party pick out whatever dress they wanted.
2: Yeah.
1: We wanted them to feel beautiful in whatever they wanted to wear because we wanted them to have a good time. So all we did was give them a color, and that color was black.
2: Mm-hmm.
1: And it said, whatever black dress you want to make, you wear.
2: It's the easiest. It's just the easiest way to do it, honestly.
1: And everyone looked fantastic.
2: Yes.
1: And everyone felt fantastic.
2: Which is the most important thing.
1: Except for my friend Haley. I've never told this story before.
2: Uh-oh.
1: Haley she's now moved to the evening side. But Haley was the executive producer of the legendary morning show Good Day LA in LA.
2: Mm-hmm.
1: Thus, it's called Good Day LA.
2: Makes sense.
1: I'm getting ready to see her in about 12 hours. Anyway, she is my date for the Star Wars premiere tonight, which is a very weird thing to say. The fact that I'm with you right now, modern travel is a modern marvel.
2: Entirely bonkers that you are here doing your everyday right now, thing.
1: With you two.
2: And then you're going to do your other everyday thing.
1: Yeah.
2: And then you're going to be magically whisked away and have the most incredible evening. Oh, hello, Grogu.
3: Oh,
1: it's Grogu.
2: Oh, my gosh.
1: Grogu's coming with me today.
2: So cute.
1: Oh. There he is.
2: Yeah, it is bonkers. You're going to be talking to the celebs. Anyway, yeah. Okay, so but back to Haley, who will be your date tonight.
1: Haley had a fancy. Holly, have you ever heard this story?
3: No, I've never heard of this story.
1: Haley had a guest on Good Day LA. That's why I mentioned her occupation. It was a fancy designer. Now, this designer was on Project Runway, and I think they did pretty well. And has since gone on to still have a great career. Don't ask me the name of this
2: Christian
1: person.
2: Christian Siriano, I'm guessing.
3: Yeah, me too.
1: Guys, it actually might have been, but I don't know.
2: I would put money on it.
1: And knowing Haley, because Haley gives zero blanks, again, she's the one that convinced Secret Service at the start of the gala to go talk to Billy Boy. I mean, she talked to Bill Clinton. Anyway, Haley has secret powers. So Haley, this guest got done. I don't know every step of this, but Haley basically befriended this fashion designer on Good Day LA. They became fast friends. The topic of my wedding came up, and the designer offered to make her a dress. Of course, Haley accepted.
2: Of course.
1: But because of time constraints, the dress was shipped here. So Haley never had the opportunity
2: to try the dress on
1: in Los Angeles. Yep, ooh. You both are making the appropriate face for the story because you know where this is going. The day before our wedding, we are having our party. I don't want to call it a groom's dinner, but I guess it is at the Smack Shack. We're up in the veranda eating some damn crab legs. And Haley, we got the alert that Haley's dress had arrived. And so Haley goes back to try it on. The hotel was right down the road. And how do I describe this? There were giant wizard sleeves with this dress.
2: Sure.
1: That like an open, okay. Like an open wizard. You know where this is going.
2: Sure.
3: Mm-hmm. Very Gandalf.
1: The designer did not realize that if Haley at any point lifted up her arms, there were tatas for days. Oh, you could see like gosh. A tunnel. You could see like a tunnel right through her dress.
2: I actually recall.
1: Do you remember the
2: demonstration of this?
1: Yes. Thank you. I thought you were around when we were telling you of this drama.
2: Yes.
1: So every time Haley would open up her arms, which, you know, she probably would do throughout the course of the night dancing, you would see her bubbas. Her bubbas.
3: Oh, just floating out there.
1: Floating out there in the universe.
3: Oh.
1: So we had to find an emergency tailor, which, by the way, I know that feeling. I'll have a resolution to that story. We have a lot of resolution today. Colleen has a medical resolution coming up. And I'll tell you the resolution of my britches dilemma. But anyway, so we had to scramble. Everyone's secret powers like went into effect. And we had to find a tailor to quickly sew up part of her Gandalf Dumbledore wedding dress gown sleeves so that her tatas would not be on display at any point in the wedding.
2: Holly, for a visual, I've given you a link in the second segment on air production just so you can see the dress.
3: Thank you.
2: It was a gorgeous dress.
3: That dress is amazing.
2: It's incredible.
3: You're probably going to be seeing side boob day and night.
2: I think you're seeing all boob.
1: Yeah.
3: Which is, you wouldn't think that because I'm looking at the dress and it is very conservative on top. There's a lot of fabric.
1: Yeah. But when Gandalf lifts her sleeves, it was a lot. It was a lot.
2: Oh my gosh.
1: Yeah. But it was a gorgeous dress.
2: It was a beautiful dress.
1: It still is.
2: Mm-hmm.
1: But yeah. So there's that. I will be with that young lady this evening at the world premiere of Star Wars.
2: That dress could play at Star Wars.
3: Oh yeah, that is very Jedi-esque.
1: Well, considering I told her the motif for us, I'm doing a black suit, mm-hmm. my Darth Vader tie. So she knows she could do that tonight.
2: She could.
1: Yeah. At the Chinese Theater in Hollywood.
2: Oh my gosh. That's going to be so great.
1: I'll be there. Well, what is it? About 12 hours. I will be on the red carpet.
2: How excited are you?
1: You know what? I haven't even let myself. You know when it'll hit me is when I'm at MSP.
2: Mm-hmm.
1: After I go through security and I say hi to Mona at Stone Arch. Then it'll hit me when I pull Grogu out.
3: Oh yeah. My goodness. And yes, I'm looking at pictures right now of the setup for the premiere of The Mandalorian and Grogu. The red carpet is being built right now. And yes, it is at the TCL Chinese Theater.
1: Yep. They had it at El Capitan for like 3 days, and then they switched it for whatever reason.
3: Got it.
1: I've gotten many, many itinerary updates. But what is confirmed is my last interview on Friday will be Pedro Pascal.
2: Oh, gosh.
1: And again,
2: lick him.
1: I'm afraid I'm going to walk in that room, lean under, duck under the lights, the production lights. And I'm afraid as I duck, I'm just going to lunge forward and lick him.
2: No fear. Go straight for it.
1: I think I'm going to. I mean, it's my last interview of the day. What are they going to do? Kick me out? I do want to go back to that hotel, though, so I don't want them to kick me out.
2: That's a good point. Good point.
1: I want to use up that per diem, girl. Use up that per diem. But anyway, we're going to take a break. But tomorrow, don't miss it. I'll be live from Hollywood. I'll have all the scoopage on the world premiere, and I'll be able to tell you as much as I can about the movie. I think there's an embargo, but we'll see. But Colleen and Holly can ask me yes and no questions.
2: Oh, that'll be good.
1: Yeah. When we come back, the results are in for Colleen. What do we mean? You'll find out when we return.
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0: Welcome back, everyone. It's Thursday, May 14, 2026. The results are in. Right, Colleen?
1: It's correct. I had a Maury Povich envelope handed to me yesterday, and it turns out I am the father.
0: You are the father.
1: No, this is a story that I started with you all, our 6 o'clock friends, about 2 weeks ago. And I have the conclusion, the shocking conclusion. I decided at the age of 48 that it was time for me to get really serious and take some matters into my own hands and investigate my brain a little bit further and understand if I did indeed have ADHD, as I have suspected for a very, very long time. There are a number of reasons why I didn't get tested earlier. A lot of them honestly just don't really matter right now. But as a 48-year-old woman, I realized the areas where the struggles that I had impacted my life in ways that I was ready to kind of confront and deal with and understand better. And I am of the opinion that we are never too old to start discovering things about ourselves. And so I went about the journey. I had a couple other friends who had recently been diagnosed, and I asked some questions and found a great place and had the testing done. It was a whole afternoon of testing. I did cry.
0: During the testing,
1: because there was one that was so hard for me. And it activated an inner monologue that is not my favorite voice that was showing up a lot. And it was very like a historical voice. You know, when you think about how you've understood yourself through life, if you don't have a context for why your brain works the way it does, or why, you know, the world is set up for neurotypical people, and if you feel like you don't fit into that, you start to tell a narrative about yourself. And that narrative becomes very fixed in your life. And so at 48, that fixed narrative has been kind of problematic for me. And I wanted to go in and understand it better. And yesterday I found out, in fact, I do have ADHD. And what is really fascinating about that process is I always thought, little did I know, it was like a yes or a no. You either have it or you don't have it. But when you go through the testing process, they're testing so many different areas of your brain and the way your brain functions. And what you end up learning is not just yes or no to ADHD, but also where your gifts are and where your struggles are. So in something that may shock nobody, I score very high in my verbal abilities. Very high.
0: I am shooketh. Shooketh, I tell you.
2: Did not see that one coming.
0: Did not. Holly, I didn't see that coming.
1: Mm-mm. Very, very high. Very low in my ability to maintain focus.
0: I am jointly, equally shooketh. Holly?
2: Shocked.
0: Shocked.
2: Clutching pearls.
1: It was really funny because I was telling, you know, I was telling the guy who diagnosed me, my biggest nightmare is the Minnesota State Fair. Because it's not just a couple distractions. When we do the show, we're in a pretty much like a sensory deprivation chamber.
0: Basically. Especially me. I'm very solitary.
1: Yeah. It's just the walls. You see the walls you see. I have a screen in front of me, but I'm able to really focus on what's going on there. It's a soundproof room. I can't hear what's going on out in the hallway. Nobody's here right now.
0: Yeah.
1: It is easy for me to stay focused. Take my body out of this area and put me at the Minnesota State Fair. It's not just one squirrel. It's all the squirrels.
0: All the squirrels.
1: All the squirrels at all times. And it is exhausting. I have to go home immediately after and nap. I am not a nice person to my family. It is a lot. And I learned why. It was fascinating.
0: It was not you. It was your spark plugs.
1: It was my brain.
0: Yeah, your brain. Do you feel better? Do you feel relief?
1: You know, it's that. Thank you for that. Is such a great question. My husband and I were talking about this over dinner last night because he said, "You know, I'm just curious. Like, how are you feeling?" Like, the truth is, so I have a son who's got autism, and when we received his diagnosis, he was 8 years old, and I remember the feeling of realizing he is the same person that I've always loved. Nothing has changed about the person I love. I just understand him differently. And then our lives kind of went about the journey of understanding his brain better and helping him navigate the world and launch him into the world with a little neurospicy brain.
0: Yeah.
1: And I am having that same moment with myself where I'm realizing, like, nothing about me has changed. I am the same person. I just have tools to understand things better. And also, and one of the reasons why I really set out on this journey is so that I could have some grace for myself with the things that are hard. Mm-hmm. And recognize that it's not, I'm not lazy. I am not, there's like all these words that I've used to attribute to myself when I've been in judgmental moments. Lazy, disorganized, flighty, quirky, right? And that kind of took on like a pejorative that I can kind of have a dialogue with now and say, no, that's not what that is. Now I really know what it is.
0: Yeah.
1: So that's, there is a relief to it. Yes. And then there's also kind of a sadness because we grew up in a time where our parents didn't,
0: nope.
1: for a number of reasons. You know, people will say now, oh, it gets so overdiagnosed. Well, no, it's not overdiagnosed. It just wasn't diagnosed before.
2: Yeah.

0: my brain trying to process it, and we're on a journey.
1: Well, you've already changed me because as I sold you over endless shrimp at Red Lobster when the three of us got together, I am seeking out a diagnosis because I am pretty certain that I too have ADHD and I have all of the same feelings that you, not all of them, but I have probably 90% of the feelings that you have. I feel like I've wasted time. And a lot of the things that you have dealt with, I deal with. So because the state fair freaks me out. I mean, yes. It does. And it didn't used to, I appreciate you sharing it.
0: I highly encourage people to go on whatever journey they need to do to investigate themselves better.
1: That's right. And now we have another update, far, far less important, far less, a britches update, plus a word about a broadcasting icon when we come back.
2: Where talk is fun.
3: They were a welcome distraction from my life.
2: My talk, everything entertainment.
1: Hi, everyone. It's Jason for Donahue's Greenhouse in Faribault. Okay, I know Mother's Day is over, but you still want to hang out with mom, right? Take her to Donahue's. I have been doing these commercials for a while now, and I finally drove down there myself a couple weeks ago. You guys told me to do it because so many of you my talkers make like a little afternoon trip on a Saturday to Donahue's. You go get coffee, you go down to Donahue's, and now I know why. I walked in and I was shooketh. I was looking for hanging baskets for my house and I didn't realize they had like 1,000 hanging baskets. 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
10: Well, we're looking at a nice clean flow here around town. Good morning. I'm Kenny with our MyTalk traffic. The scanner, for the most part, pretty quiet. The roads are looking good. We don't have any big issues. I did hear one.

0: Report on the scanner. Motorists are seeing smoke in the Crosstown Commons in the area of 35W and Highway 62. That smoke coming near Nicollet Avenue. Not sure if it's a grass fire or urban campers cooking breakfast there, but the good news is no effect on the flow right now, so you can just keep your foot down and ignore whatever smoke you see wafting around. Westbound 494 is still tolerable between Xerxes and 100. And not seeing any issues for inbound 394 leading into downtown. We do have issues on westbound 94 and Hudson leading into the cone zone. You'll see the usual slap fight as you go down the hill and over the St. Croix. And 94 closing this weekend between the downtowns. That runs 10 p.m. tomorrow through 5 a.m. on Monday. Our 5 Eyewitness News forecast, partly cloudy, windy, and 76 today. We will see scattered showers after 4 p.m., but then clearing skies and 56 overnight and sunny, windy, and 84 tomorrow. It's 51 right now.
1: Jason, Colleen, Holly. The Jason Matheson Show with Colleen Lindstrom. Where talk is fun. My talk. Everything entertainment.

0: Welcome back, everyone. It's Jason Matheson Show, starring Colleen Lindstrom, starring Holly Roberts, starring Anna. Let me give you a little update. So Colleen just gave us an update, and I got two personal DMs about you, Colleen.
1: Oh, thank
0: all
1: you.
0: All nice. All
1: oh,
0: nice.
1: Good. I said thank you before
0: yeah,
1: I knew.
0: See, I cleared that up right
1: thank
0: away.
1: You.
0: Now I have a resolution mm-hmm. that is so far less on the other side of important.
1: Yeah, you had a pant predicament yesterday.
2: Uh-oh.
0: I had a pant predicament, a britches. What's a good B word?
1: I know.
0: For a
1: I was working that
0: britches,
1: one up.
0: I don't know.
2: A britches bully.
0: Sure.
2: I don't know.
0: Yeah.
2: Sorry, I tried.
0: Trouser trouble. Actually, that was an adult film I was into.
1: Okay,
0: but,
1: yeah. Well, still.
0: Still. So, I'm... Oh, you know what? Hmm. And it oddly connects to what you just said, Colleen.
1: Ooh.
0: Because probably one of my traits of why I'm pretty certain I have ADHD. I am a horrible procrastinator as well because my mind just goes a little wonky. So I put off because I didn't think it was going to be a problem. I knew I wanted to wear my black suit. I have a black suit, a standard black suit. And I didn't check it because I wear my suits every weekday of my life.
1: Mm-hmm.
0: Well, I have lost a couple LBs over the course of the last year. So thanks, Livia. And I put that black suit on and it was a little loose. And it didn't look great. And I got to look sharp, girl. Sharp. There's a word from the 80s.
1: Hello.
0: I got to look fire.
1: You're licking Pedro Pascal tonight.
0: I'm licking Holly. I'm licking Pedro Pascal.
2: You're licking him. And there are droids that are going
0: Thank
2: to be
0: you.
2: Present.
0: There are droids. I have to look good for Grogu. I have to look good for C-3PO. I got to look, I needed to look fly. There's a word from the 90s. Mm. I thought I would just pull a word from every decade.
1: Yeah, and I think you'll look fire. Mm-hmm.
0: Thank you. Thank you.
3: I don't like you either.
0: Hey. I like you, C-3PO. So I was like, holy crap. I have basically 36 hours to get this suit tailored because I procrastinated and I own this. I own it. So I came on the air yesterday as a joke, but not really a joke, but we were at Kowalski's, which, by the way, thanks to Kowalski's and Edina for hosting us yesterday.
1: Absolutely.
0: You know what I forgot to ask?
1: What?
0: Which would have been a really great question to Lynn and Marianne Kowalski.
1: What?
0: Do they go, like, in the back of the building and fight, like, Anchorman, the Lunds and Byerly family? Do they fight each other? Like, do they have fights?
1: That's
0: like,
1: hilarious.
0: With sticks and things? Like, does the Kowalski family and the Lunds family and the Byerlys family, do they fight? Do they have like jousting?
1: That's hilarious.
0: They sword fights?
2: Just throw chicken wild rice soup at each other?
1: Yes.
0: Exactly. I forgot to ask Marianne that. That would have.
1: We'll stick a pin in that. Next time
0: she's on. Yeah. Mm-hmm. Anyway, so I came on the air with Colleen and Holly and I go, girl, I need a tailor that does emergency one day turns. So I got done with the shows yesterday and I Googled and goggled and I went to a couple places and they're like, oh no, we just can't do this. Well, I found a place and I have to give them a shout out. They're not paying me. She doesn't know who I am. She couldn't care less who I am. My little shout out is to the good lady that owns Anna's Alterations in Wayzata. In the beautiful metropolis of Wayzata, Anna's Alterations, small business. I walk in, she goes, go in there.
1: She did not mess around.
0: No, go in there, put on pants. I was like, yes, ma'am, put on the pants.
1: Mm-hmm.
0: And then I put on the pants. She goes, okay, pen, crotch, pen. Okay, cinch up the crotch. I'm like, okay, yeah, thank you. Ooh, Anna, hello. Buy a girl a drink first.
1: But anyway,
0: grease the wheels, Anna. And then she goes, I can do the coat too. I go, you can? I'm like, girl. So I put the coat on and she's like, Anna's no nonsense, girl. She was like, okay, none of your little jokes. Just come on. I'm trying to make conversation with her. She was like, just okay.
1: No, she had those Disney mice already.
0: Girl, got up there, handed her my credit card. She goes, okay, It'll be done by 10 o'clock. I could have picked it up last night, but Colin's picking it up at 10 o'clock this morning.
1: Oh,
0: and then
1: my
0: bringing
1: gosh.
0: It to Fox. And then, so Anna's alterations. And then here's how I know she's good. Not just because of what she did for me. I saw Dance Moms in there. Wyzetta Dance Moms with their daughter's dance dresses.
1: Yep, you are in the right place then.
0: Thank you, Colleen. That's what I thought. And when I was talking
1: 1,000%.
0: About 1,000%. Because I know no group of people is a monolith, but y'all know they're going to be picky.
1: Mm-hmm.
0: You know those dance moms are picky about those their daughter's dresses.
1: Yeah, because those things got to hold.
2: Yeah, you better get that sequin on Ashlyn's suit just right, okay?
0: Thank you, Ashlyn.
1: Yes.
0: Oh, Holly, that was the best name to pick out.
1: Mm-hmm.
0: But there were, count them, two Wyzetta dance moms in behind me getting little Britney's dance outfit, performance outfit
1: nipped
0: ready.
1: Nipped and tucked.
0: And I thought, if they trust Anna, I'm going to trust Anna with my little Star Wars suit.
1: I do have to tell you something, though. There is a slight possibility that when you get that suit back,
0: it will
1: be Liberace'd.
0: You know what?
2: Ooh.
0: You know what?
1: If I wouldn't be mad.
0: Like, no. If I look like a little Ashlyn's dress, that's fine.
1: A little glitter.
0: Little glitter.
1: A little extra glitter. A little extra sheen.
2: Hey, Jason, you're going to be in Hollywood, USA.
0: Yeah.
1: You got to stand out, kid.
0: Yeah. If I look like a Liberace, I don't care.
1: It's okay.
0: I could look like Siegfried and Roy. I wouldn't care. I just want the suit back.
1: You just want the pants to stay up.
0: I want the pants to stay up. But no, all kidding aside, thank you to Anna. Anna's alteration. Go throw her some business if you're in the Plymouth, Orno, Wyzetta area.
1: If you have trouser troubles.
0: If you have trouser trouble, britches, backups, that doesn't work.
1: No, I'm just that does work.
0: Pant
1: but
0: problems. Yeah. We want to say a few words. Look, I always laugh at the antiquated notion. Let me back up even. You're going to be like, where is he going? Which I know you feel like on a daily basis.
1: Mm-hmm.
0: I will never forget in 1996. When Rosie O'Donnell was invited on the Oprah Winfrey Show to promote the new Rosie O'Donnell show, because Rosie and Oprah were friends, and Oprah, even though they were competitors, Oprah was like, there's a shared humanity. Forget stupid talk shows. Rosie's my friend. I want to help her. People are going to watch what they're going to watch.
1: How about this? An example for tonight. Stephen Colbert's final show.
0: Yes.
1: Jimmy Kimmel's going dark.
0: Yes. And Jimmy Fallon is too now.
1: Yeah.
0: And they were all on Colbert a couple days ago.
1: Yeah.
0: That brings me to this. I know that we know you have heard the news yesterday that Dave Ryan is retiring on the 22nd after more than three decades in this time slot in Morning Drive. And I know we'll each say something, but on behalf of the three of us, my God.
4: You don't talk about the competition.
0: Oh, bite me. He should be celebrated. He has been a part. I was reading, never read comments about yourself, but I'll sure read comments on other people. Anyway, all kidding aside, I was reading some of Dave's comments and it was nothing but love. So I was like, oh, thank you for behaving, internet. The amount of times I read a comment similar to this, Dave, I grew up with you. Dave, I listened to you on the way to high school. Mm-hmm. Dave, I listened to you. He deserves all of that. And he deserves now to live the life that he's earned. And I'm very, very happy for him to just get to relax, because the man, I know him, our boss, Dan, that's his name, isn't it?
1: I think.
0: Holly, is
1: so?
0: Dan? Dan's our boss.
1: Is that how it's pronounced?
2: Yes.
0: Yeah. Dan worked with Dave. Dave is a very hard worker. I've known people. I know people that have worked with Dave. He works his butt off. Like, he thinks about that show 24 hours a day. And you can tell they've done great bits over the years on that show. So I just want to say congratulations, Colleen, Holly.
1: Yeah. You know, I don't know. It's hard because we're in this industry. And so we have an understanding of truly what three decades means. That's unheard of in a lot of ways.
0: Yes.
1: He's truly a giant in this industry. And we've talked about it a lot, that this is a changing industry, and it has been over those three decades. You know, what the radio industry was when Dave Ryan, started in that position is very different from what it is today. And what I will say about Dave Ryan is he has always continued to reinvent himself and invent the show and fit into the landscape in just the right way. And that is actually a lot harder than people think. And if you have ever listened and enjoyed it, and thought, that is entertaining. What sounds simple and easy and fun to you is actually hard work. And he's done that. And so that is to be celebrated.
2: Yeah, absolutely. I'm one of those people that back in the 90s, I listened to Dave Ryan and Lee Volzvik in the morning.
0: Mm-hmm. Yeah.
2: And the old school KDWB rainbow logo.
0: Logo, Holly!
2: The iconicness of what Dave Ryan has done in broadcasting, and mirroring what both of you have said, that it may be an illusion, it may be magic, but there is a lot of hard, thoughtful work that goes into any radio broadcast that you listen to. It doesn't just happen. And that Dave Ryan has sustained and thrived and been a creative force in this medium for as long as he has. All the flowers.
1: Yeah. Give him all the flowers.
2: All the flowers for that.
1: Last one.
0: I mean, just staying relevant in in a young person's industry where it's, you know, every company, you know, and I'm not just saying this, not so much our demographic is, you know, our station, but when you're doing top 40 radio, which is what Dave has done, the pressure, the daily pressure to be relevant and to stay fresh and young as you yourself get older. My God, there's a finite group of people that can do that and maintain that for three decades. And Dave is one of those individuals. So all, as Holly said, all the flowers, Dave. Now go enjoy your life and your Bob Barker microphone.
1: Yes.
0: Which he owns.
1: Yes. Which he owns. Oh my gosh. I love that.
0: Yeah. I've been over the house and he showed it to me because he knew. And I told him if it disappears,
1: you know where it is.
0: He knows where it is. It's
1: at Jason's house.
0: It's at my house. Way to go, Dave. We're going to take a break. We'll be back. Oh, no. Actually, should we give a prize away, Holly?
2: Let's do it.
0: You know, we're here. You're here, Holly. The music's here. Whatever. Let's give away. What are we doing?
2: And Niall Horan's here. We've got a pair of tickets to Niall Horan Dinner Party Live on Tour at Grand Casino Arena, March 17th, 2027. Yeah, this isn't happening until next year. If you can go, fourth caller, 651-641-1071. Caller 4, winning a pair of tickets to see Niall Horan at Grand Casino Arena, March 17th. 651-641-1071. Caller 4 wins and is going to Niall Horan.
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7: 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Does he have anything in the works with NBC or does he do TV? 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
1: So true.
0: Fix my life today in our second hour and every Thursday. Second chance romance is gone. Holly took it in the backyard with a Clampett rifle and put it down, sadly. Mm-hmm. That's right.
2: Now we're making, you know, stew out of it.
0: That's right. Mm-hmm. Good critter stew.
2: Uh-huh. Yeah, come get your vittles.
0: That's right.
1: Tender vittles.
0: We're going to be celebrating two big pop culture anniversaries within this one broadcast, and it starts with Colleen.
1: I think this is so cool. I'm going to make
0: We'll be the judge of that. We'll be the judge of that.
1: Well,
0: Colleen.
1: I know what you'll say. First of all, I'm going to make y'all feel so old right now, and I apologize, but this is what time does.
2: How old are we?
1: It is the 30th anniversary of Rent. And, 30 years. 30 years ago.
0: Thanks, Colleen.
1: I know, but I told you, I gave you the warning. I'm going to make you feel old.
0: Right.
1: Rent turns 30, and they're doing something so cool to celebrate and mark that anniversary. There it is. I just love this song, too. The 30th anniversary will be celebrated in a one-night-only concert on Monday, because theaters are dark on Mondays.
0: Yeah.
1: Monday, October 26th, 2026, at Richard Rogers Broadway Theater, the original cast will be doing a concert style performance of Rent.
0: The original
1: cast. Isn't that crazy?
0: First of all, what a great get.
1: Right?
0: Way to go, producers, for getting the original cast.
1: I may have oversold that because I thought it was all the original.
0: Just the original.
1: I know.
0: Colleen, you just said
1: but it. Then I just read an additional word after that, and I thought, well, it says original cast members and special guests. But to me, that means
0: you
1: most of the original.
0: On a throne of lies.
1: It's not a big cast. I bet a lot of them probably not busy. It's a Monday. Like, they're not working.
0: They're probably not busy. They all have prosperous careers.
1: No, I'm just saying it's a Monday. Like, you know, people. That's like a Saturday.
0: Yeah.
1: So anyway, Monday, October 26th, 2026 at Richard Rogers Theater on Broadway. Tickets go on sale on Monday, June 1st, which happens to also be my birthday. If anybody would like to purchase one for...
2: Don't be subtle about dropping
1: down. No, I would never. Holly, why would I be?
0: Holly, that was such a... That was so subtle. She just glided in there, Holly.
1: Listen, I just want to add, also, this is for charity. Because they're doing this.
0: Your birthday?
1: Yes, my birthday's for charity. No, this performance of Rent is actually for charity. It is going to benefit Broadway Cares Equity Fights AIDS.
0: That's fantastic.
1: Which is so fantastic. And they do such an amazing job on Broadway raising money. And it makes sense. This is the perfect kind of marriage because Jonathan Larson wrote this entire work, Rent, as sort of a tribute and an observation and an honor to the people that he knew who were living with an HIV or AIDS diagnosis. So it's just a cool full circle.
0: Colleen.
1: Yeah.
0: I'll buy this for you and we'll go together. The three of us will go.
1: I mean, if you
0: and
1: did,
0: then I'll charge
1: Jason.
0: It swiftly to Dan Siemens' Amex card.
1: It's a write-off. Right. It's a gift.
0: I'll tell him that.
1: Yes.
0: When I pitch this idea to him.
1: Yes. I can't wait. Please, please pitch this to him, record it, and I want to just hear his reaction.
0: Yeah, right? I'll be like, Holly, Colleen, and I have a great idea. Mm-hmm. We're a pop culture station, Dan, right?
1: Dan.
0: Yeah. Mm-hmm. Yeah. And I'll be like, yeah, no, he talks. Yeah. Mm-hmm. I'll be like, Holly, Colleen, and I think we should go to New York. Oh. And he's a theater guy.
1: I know.
0: He'll get this.
1: No, Jason, I'm saying actually this could be a decent pitch. we need to workshop it a little bit, but
0: I mean,
1: like you got
0: to
1: know your audience.
0: Yeah. But yeah, I'll be like, Dan. Yeah. We have a great idea.
2: Up the Edward G. Robinson just to like buy 30%.
0: Yeah.
2: There you go.
0: Dan, we have a great idea. You know, Colleen's birthday coincides with the 30th anniversary of Rent. I love Rent. Hannah was in Rent when she was 7. Yeah. I'll be like, okay. I'll be like, Dan, we're going to go to New York and see the original Broadway cast and perform, and then we'll do a show from there. Yes. We'll we all have three traveling microphones, yes, like the traveling Woolberries. We'll do a show from there.
1: Yeah. You're doing great.
0: Dan, if you want to, you know, I can get alive and kicking to come with you. Yeah. Oh, fantastic. Great.
1: Jason, invite him too.
0: Oh, Dan, if you want to come with and bring Hannah,
1: yes,
0: and the whole Alive and Kicking cast, go ahead.
3: Ah, it's great. I'll bring it up in the next board meeting.
0: Okay, thank you, Dan. There we go. That's how that meeting would go. Yeah.
1: I can't wait to hear how it turns out.
0: I think we're going to get it. I see the Google flights booking already. I can see it in the Hubbard Travel Portal already.
1: Yep.
0: Three tickets.
1: Yep, yeah. There they are.
0: The three of us may have to share a room, but you know, hey, I'll sleep on the floor.
1: I've had to share a room with B. Arthur, and so.
0: You have?
1: Oh, yeah.
0: Oh, my God.
1: Yeah. There are stories about that I cannot tell on the air. Let's just put it this way. She was having some back problems when we went to New York together.
0: Oh, I have heard about that. Yeah. Yes. Oh, poor B. Poor B. Okay, I'm sorry. Poor you.
1: Thank you.
0: Yeah.
1: I had to babysit our boss.
0: Because of her back problems, because she didn't have an orthopedic seating on her broom.
1: Yes.
0: You know? I know. Yeah. Poor thing. Mm-hmm. Age and such as. Yeah. Yeah. One little quick note before we go. This won't take long because it's, but I know the three of us are happy about it. This came out, but we were at Kowalski's yesterday. It was a little busy. Conan, they announced Conan coming back for a third time as Oscar host for the 99th
1: this.
0: Academy Awards. We're all in agreement. We all love this, don't we?
1: I love this.
0: Yeah.
1: Yeah. He's, you know, Conan O'Brien is so talented in so many ways. But what I love about Conan is that he always can strike the right tone.
0: Yes.
1: His comedy isn't mean. It's clever. I just think he's great and he strikes the right tone and he's very likable and he's a fun guy and a good choice.
2: Yeah.
0: Great choice.
2: It's not mean, but Conan O'Brien's comedy has bite.
1: Mm-hmm.
0: That's a good way to put it.
1: That is a good way to put it. Yes.
2: Which is a very, very challenging line to walk.
0: Mm-hmm. Yes.
2: And he does it excellently.
1: He does.
0: Yeah, that's absolutely a great way to put it. Well, we're very excited. I just hope if I'm them, I would get him to just sign on to take us to the 100th. And then boom, bada bing, bada boom. Then you're gone. Then
1: yeah,
0: someone
1: there you
0: new
1: go.
0: For YouTube.
1: And then turn it over.
2: YouTube, glamour.
0: Yeah, right? Yeah. Nothing says glamour like the thumbs up icon. Anyway, we're going to take a break. Hour two includes Fix My Life. And some Star Wars talk as well. We'll be right back.
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13: Well, here we go with the delays. Good morning. YMCA of the North presents our My Talk traffic. 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Looks like everybody that is slowing on eastbound Highway 12 after 101 are doing it very gently. We don't have a big jam there, at least not yet anyway. In Maple Grove, you're going to find slow stuff kicking in, approaching the 610 split. We do have a major market construction headache going on for the westbound crowd on Highway 10 between Egret and Main Street. Very slow into that construction zone. The eastbound 10 run up to 35W, pretty good right now. Not anything to worry about, at least not yet anyway. Our 5 Eyewitness News forecast, partly cloudy skies predicted today. Windy, 76 degrees the high. We'll see scattered showers after 4 p.m. Clearing in 56 overnight, then sunny, windy, and 84 tomorrow. It's 52 right now.
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2: All the upfronts for television continues, and Netflix held its upfront presentation yesterday, announcing that Adam Sandler's Grown Up 3 is in the works. There will also be a reality show about Nick Cannon and his 12 kids with six different mothers. That will be coming up soon. Also, a new golf comedy starring Will Ferrell called The Hawk. That drops July 16th. And Duran Duran. Oh, well, Simon Le Bon says his band was offered to play Glastonbury, but, quote, in a disco tent at 3 p.m. He says that Duran Duran shouldn't be below anybody on a lineup and will play when they're asked to headline. I wish you good luck with that, sir. And finally, Stephen Colbert prepares for his final show next Thursday. We're learning some things along the way. He was asked which guest distracted him the most with their beauty. According to Colbert, it was Michelle Williams. He was also struck by the looks of Rachel Weisz, Rebecca Ferguson, and Andrew Garfield. Well, that's all the dirt this hour. For more, check out mytalk1071.com or download the MyTalk app.
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0: I've just about had enough of you.
1: We are walking on sunshine on this Thursday, February. Jason.
2: Hi.
1: May 14th.
2: Gonna go back in time.
1: Right? 2026. What's up? Welcome to the Jason Matheson Show. I'm Jace. Right over there, she's America's buddy. Say hello once again to Colleen Lindstrom.
2: Good morning, buddies.
1: And she's Alderaan's first lady. That's a planet from Star Wars, by the way. It's Holly Roberts.
3: Good morning.
1: Good morning.
2: Good morning, first lady.
3: I was trying to think of what somebody would sound like from Alderaan. That's what I came up with.
2: Listen, it's still early.
3: Yeah.
1: Oh, remember when we played Star Wars Weekly Trivia Face-Off last week? Wasn't that fun?
2: I had forgotten that. I'd buried that deep. And thanks for bringing it up again, Jason.
1: You're welcome. You're welcome. Well, and speaking of that, I didn't plan this, but I stumbled upon it. Before we talk a little Star Wars, let's talk Weekly Trivia Face-Off. Holly Roberts, what is thy category for tomorrow?
3: Your category for tomorrow, Jason and Colleen, 2000s rom-coms.
1: Okay.
2: All right.
3: Romantic comedy, major motion pictures.
2: Of the 2000s.
3: Of the aughts.
2: Was I in my rom-com era in the aughties? I think I might do okay.
1: You might do okay?
2: Yeah.
1: I might do fine. I think we're going to be equally paired on this
2: one.
1: Yeah,
2: probably.
3: I don't want to say a lot of the names of these movies, because a lot of the names are answers to questions I'll be asking you tomorrow.
2: Perfect.
1: Okay, that's perfect. That's coming up tomorrow, right here on the show. Also, tomorrow, I will be joining you live from California, from the beautiful, the London Hotel. In Holly, is it considered my address? Holly says West Hollywood. Does that sound accurate to you?
3: That's accurate. That hotel has done a little rebranding because it's right on the border of West Hollywood, and Beverly Hills. But it's in West Hollywood. Don't let people fool you. The Viper Room is right down there, or what used to be.
1: Okay,
3: because I know that you just love late night rock and roll.
2: He does. That is Jason's middle name.
3: Dark small clubs.
1: I can't wait to go there tonight following the premiere of Star Wars, The Mandalorian, and Grogu.
2: Sorry. I'm just looking at the pool that you're going to be hanging out by, and I'm feeling some feelings.
1: Ex-nay on the pool.
2: Sorry. I heard Good Hair is not excited about missing out on that.
1: Good Hair, a.k.a. my husband, is not pleased.
3: Well, let's look at the forecast as well.
2: Oh, good call. Good call, Holly.
1: Good call.
2: What if it's not great?
1: Maybe it's cloudy. Maybe it's going to be cloudy tomorrow.
3: It's going to be a little chilly. I think 70.
2: Listen, that's still pool weather as far as I'm concerned.
1: Yeah.
2: I'm also looking at the continental breakfast.
1: Yeah?
2: That is a continent I would like to visit.
3: Oh, yeah. Don't sleep on that.
2: Smoked salmon, yogurt parfaits.
1: I hate salmon. Sure, I'll get everything else.
2: Listen, there's more for everybody else.
1: Yeah.
2: This is a beautiful hotel. You are going to have the best time.
1: I can't wait. I will be live for our show there, and I'll also be live on the Jason Show from my balcony, because Holly told me every room has a balcony. So,
2: oh, that's so cool.
1: I'm very, very excited. Tonight is the world premiere. I will be at the Chinese Theater, the legendary Chinese Theater, doing the red carpet, and then seeing the movie at 7 p.m., And I'll be joining you tomorrow with all the dish. And I have in my suitcase Grogu. I'm lifting him up to show Holly and Colleen.
2: He'll be with me. How cute he is.
1: I'll actually be interviewing Grogu. He has no old man testicle fuzz on his head.
2: I'm so glad.
3: That's unfortunate.
2: I think that's fortunate.
3: Sorry, Jason. Yeah. You said that you are going to interview Grogu tomorrow.
1: Yes, he's one of my they're calling it an opportunity. I have an opportunity with Grogu.
2: Oh.
1: Right after Sigourney Weaver.
2: I want to understand that opportunity better.
1: I have no idea what my opportunity is with Grogu, but I interviewed director Jon Favreau, then Sigourney Weaver, then Grogu,
2: and then
1: Pedro Pascal.
2: Warm that tongue up, because you're going to lick him.
1: I'm just afraid I'm going to lick him. I'm just going to walk in that room, duck under the studio lights, and just go right for his face and lick
2: him. Go big or go home.
1: I think I'm just
2: going I need you to have a story when you come back.
1: Done.
2: Okay.
1: Now, speaking of Star Wars, Holly, why has Guillermo del Toro entered the chat here?
3: Maybe you knew about this. I didn't know about this. Jon Favreau, director of The Mandalorian and Grogu, he's friends with Guillermo del Toro. And he said at one point in time that Guillermo del Toro was exploring a Jabba the Hutt standalone movie that he was going to direct.
1: I did know this. When you said Jabba the Hutt, that it was like that concept he was interested in. Yes.
3: What?
1: Yes. Right?
3: Apparently it's on pause right now. Lucasfilm is rearranging their kitchen right now. They have some things going on.
1: Mm-hmm. Yeah.
3: However, there is hope. Jon Favreau said, I'm not going to say any more about it because maybe someday he'll collaborate on it. He's got great stories in mind. He has great set pieces. So Guillermo del Toro's genius is already cooking up in his brain. Mm. He would be a great visionary for a Jabba the Hutt movie.
2: I was just going to say, this is like a win for cinema and a win for Star Wars fans.
1: Without a doubt.
2: Right?
1: What a good offshoot story. I mean, it's basically like The Godfather, but with Hutts. I mean, it's a crime story. It's, mm-hmm. It's what Mandalorian, the Hutts are actually in The Mandalorian and Grogu. They're the main villain in this. Jabba the Hutt's only son. I forgot it. Ray Hunt Hutt. I don't know. I don't even know.
3: Jabba Jr.?
2: Ray Hutt.
1: Ray Hutt.
2: Raymond Hutt?
1: Raymond Hutt. That's right.
3: Finger
1: Clark.
3: Hutt.
1: Finger Hutt. Pizza Hut. Wait, was
2: the
1: it
2: whole
1: Pizza
2: darn
1: the
2: family. That's Pizza the Hut. It was in Spaceballs.
3: That's a Mel Brooks joke.
1: Yeah.
3: Got to give credit where credit is due.
1: Absolutely. Absolutely. No, but he would be great.
3: That would be wonderful. It seems like Lucasfilm is really reconsidering how they're releasing Star Wars properties, what they're going to do with all of this. I can see where this was really hot at one point in time, but I got to say, these standalone Star Wars movies that they tried doing about 8-10 years ago.
1: Solo.
3: Look, I was so sad when I saw Project Hail Mary.
1: Holly, why are you triggered? Yes.
3: Let's set the scenario. Project Hail Mary, a wonderful movie. Love that movie. Directed by Phil Lord and Christopher Miller. They were directing Solo, a Star Wars movie, until they had creative differences with Lucasfilm. Then they brought in Ron Howard to finish the movie to middling results. I have no beef against Ron Howard. He is a legendary director, but he is a director of a certain kind.
1: And it wasn't really his vision. He had to fix.
3: Yes.
1: He had to fix things.
3: Right, so it couldn't even be his vision in the first place. Ron Howard just cleaning up the mess.
1: Yes.
3: And he's a great film director, a great tactician of the medium, and that's what he made.
1: Yes.
2: That's what we got.
1: Mm-hmm.
3: But what a missed opportunity. And I hope that Lucasfilm looks at people like Guillermo. Well, heck, we were supposed to get... Sorry, Jason, but we were...
1: Steven Soderbergh.
3: That's right, a Steven Soderbergh Ben Solo movie. The character played by Adam Driver in the latest trilogy. That never happened.
1: No. I'm so bitter. But not tonight. I'm just...
2: Put that down tonight. No. Ringo Starr it tonight.
1: Peace and love.
3: You're going to be on that red carpet, and I want to say at one point in time, Jason, we had a conversation. You've never seen a movie...
1: I haven't. At the Chinese Theater.
3: At the Chinese Theater.
1: No.
3: This is going to be great.
2: This is like your moment. It's everything coming together.
3: This is pure Hollywood magic. Please take the opportunity to look at the handprints. It's corny as all get out, but it's one of the things that makes Hollywood so special.
1: Absolutely.
3: That and the Elmo that hasn't taken a shower in 2 weeks that wants to take a picture with you. Jason, let me give you the pro tip.
2: He's around.
3: Do not take the picture because they're going to ask for a tip, okay?
1: I love when Holly gives me the pro tips on the dirty Hollywood underbelly.
3: One time I was there with my dad at the Chinese Theater, and Lucille Ball came up to him and took a picture with my dad, and he was like, fine, this is great. Lucy wanted a tip.
2: Oh, dear. Mm-mm.
3: My dad did not provide Lucy a tip.
2: How did Lucy do with that?
1: Did Lucy handle that well?
3: It was like she was at an executive meeting at Desilu. And it was not Lucy Ricardo. It was Lucille Ball wanting to put out a cigarette in my dad's eye for not taking
2: my gosh.
1: Oh, God. Oh,
3: just want you to be careful, Jason.
1: Thank you. We're going to take a break. Just stay with us. We'll be back right after this. It's My Talk's Food for Families to get the Second Harvest Heartland Pantry stocked for summer.
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15: 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Where talk is fun. My Talk 107.1. Everything entertainment.

0: Welcome back to the show. Colleen, Phil Jones doing the Lord's work today.
1: Ooh.
0: He has reserved for me a 245 reservation at the Brady House for a tour in L.A.
1: Oh. I'm literally going to cry.
0: I'm sorry. He just sent this to me. When I land, I go, Phil, I won't be able to make it. I land at 2, but thank you. There's one appointment available today.
1: Oh,
0: one.
1: Gosh.
0: Just one. 245. Sorry, Colleen.
1: My husband literally said to me yesterday, he said, you know, I really hope they extend that Brady Bunch tour. I'm not joking. This conversation happened at the Lindstrom House. I really hope that they extend this Brady Bunch tour to the fall so that we could go to LA and get them with a 1-2 punch and do the Brady Bunch tour and see a taping of anyone. Price is Right.
0: Price is Right. Yes. Matt Lindstrom.
1: He said this as he fake won one of the showcases, which is part of his process of watching the show, is he bids as well and then tells me which showcase he would have won.
0: Oh.
1: Isn't that adorable?
0: Matt. Oh, Matt.
1: I know.
0: Well, Phil, go ahead and release that ticket. I won't be available. Thank you for holding it for me, though. I appreciate it. There's only one left today, Colleen. Only one.
1: I'm not going to be able to make it.
0: I know. Welcome back to the show. Missed an episode? Don't worry. Search for us wherever your podcast. Like and subscribe. We have Fix Your Life, Fix My Life coming up in just a little bit.
1: We'll fix anyone's life.
0: Anyone's. And then Screen Queens at the top of the third hour. Right now, though, lawsuit time, right, Colleen?
1: This is such a bonkerball story. I had to bring it to the table because, you know, sometimes you will see a story like this and it becomes very clear that there is an idiot in this story. And it's shocking to me that the idiot is Samsung because they're a big company. And what they did is so they are being sued by Dua Lipa. Dua Lipa has brought action against Samsung for copyright infringement, trademark infringement, and violation of her right of publicity. Because they were selling televisions using her image on the Samsung TV Plus box. It featured a picture of Dua Lipa as a promotion for their Excite Hits channel. And they were not cleared to use her image. And she didn't even know that her image was on the Samsung TV box until fans of hers online started talking about they called it the Dua Lipa TV. And there were fans that would say that were saying, I would buy this TV just because it has Dua Lipa on the side, etc. She had no idea they were using her photograph on their box. Isn't that wild?
0: You would think a company as large as Samsung would know better.
1: It's wild to me that they just randomly would pick an artist and paste them on the side of their box.
0: Yeah.
1: And think nothing of it. Again, we are a smaller company than Samsung, and our legal department works overtime on the smallest things.
0: Oh, girl. Seriously.
1: And they're necessary.
0: They're very necessary.
1: But like I said, our legal department works more on smaller things.
0: Yeah.
1: This is kind of a big deal to take an internationally recognized artist, paste their face on the side of your box, and then throw it into stores and think nobody's ever going to say a word about it.
0: Yeah. Samsung, you should probably check your own legal floor.
1: Right? Mm-hmm. So they're asking for $15 million. Which frankly, I feel like she's owed. Because she has, you know, she has endorsement partnerships with Apple, Chanel, Tiffany and Company. I mean, she does collaborations where she is paid for her image and likeness.
0: Yeah.
1: And they just took it without any arrangement
0: thought.
1: And she's like, yeah, that'll be $15 million. Thank you very much, Samsung.
2: Especially if their shorthand for their product is the Dua Lipa TV.
1: Exactly.
0: Right.
2: Give me that money.
1: Mm-hmm. Give me that money.
0: I didn't I didn't give you permission to put me in Best Buy.
1: Mm-hmm.
0: Or Circuit City.
1: It just is such a when I saw this headline, I just thought, really, Samsung?
0: Yeah.
1: Are you new here?
0: Right. It's not like

0: homework. Everybody listen. Steve Kometko he was on E! And he has a podcast called Still Here. I'm Still Here Hollywood, which is actually pretty good because he gets like classic stars. And he has a way of like getting him to say crap. He's a really good interviewer. That's why he was the anchor of E! News
1: for no kidding.
0: Many years. Anyway, he had Mario Cantone on. And just go ahead. We'll talk about it tomorrow. Go ahead and listen to that episode when Mario was asked about Kim Cattrall. And just look at Mario doesn't really say a lot that he hasn't said in the past, but just it's toward the end of the interview. Watch it on YouTube and just take a gander at Mario's face and posture when discussing Kim Cattrall. And it shows tells everything you need to know, not his words, but just his face.
1: Listen, you just built a case for watching podcasts versus listening to them.
0: Right?
1: Because so much is said visually.
0: Yeah. Well, you'll see the visual when you see this. It's obvious. Mario has some thoughts on Kim Cattrall. And Chris Noth, by the way. He has a hot take on their friends. He has a hot take on Chris. Mr. Big, of course. So you can find Steve Kometko's podcast, a podcast on YouTube. When we come back, we are three unqualified people and we are ready to fix your life when we return.
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1: We have gridlock in Burnsville. Good morning. Kenny with our My Talk traffic. Let's actually start on northbound 35. It jams up at County 46. You'll chew on the steering wheel past Buck Hill and through the Burnsville split and on to northbound 35W, where your brake riding continues all the way up to Highway 13 or Cliff Road. You'll find the usual slog on northbound 169 up to and over the Bloomington Ferry Bridge. Eastbound Highway 12 finally went bad. It's jamming up at the construction before or at the 101 on-ramp. Westbound Highway 10 dealing with that construction-related congestion again today, generally between Egret and Main Street. And, of course, westbound 94 parked in Hudson due to that construction on the St. Croix River Bridge. By the way, 94 closing this weekend. Eastbound 94 shut down between 35W and 35E. Westbound closed only between 35E and Dale. That's 10 p.m. tomorrow through 5 a.m. Monday. 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Partly cloudy, windy, 76 degrees the high today. We'll see scattered showers after 4 p.m. Clearing overnight, dropping down to 56, and then it's sunny, windy, and 84 tomorrow. It's 52 now.
2: It's the Jason Matheson Show with Colleen Lindstrom, where talk is fun. My talk, everything entertainment.

0: certainly going to try. Welcome back and welcome to Fix My Life. You have problems. We have solutions. We are three unqualified people, and you are a collection of unqualified listeners waiting to offer sound advice to an innocent bystander with some small, medium, and large problems. Who do we have this week?
1: We have Jenna on the line.
0: Okay. Jenna, welcome to the show.
2: Hey, thank you so much. I'm really looking forward to some help.
0: Oh, we are really looking forward to giving it to you.
1: We are here for you. And as Jason has already said, we are unqualified, but thank you for trusting us. Okay, Jenna, just let's launch into it. Set us up. Tell us the story from the beginning.
2: Okay. So I'm a homeowner, but I'm single and I have space. So about 3 years ago, I decided to rent my extra bedroom to a roommate. So, you know, we share the house and she's honestly great. We live great together. I wouldn't say we're not really like friends, but we're friendly. Like we get along, if you know what I mean.
1: Yeah. Yeah. I mean, that's important.
2: Yeah, very important. Okay. And I actually think it's better that we're not friends. But, you know, sometimes we watch TV together. We share the space while we mostly just live together.
1: Okay. Well, so far, so good.
3: Uh-huh.
2: Yeah, but for like the last 6 months, my roommate's boyfriend has been around a lot more. You know, at first it was a couple nights a week, no big deal. And I mean, honestly, he's a great guy. Like, it's not about that. It's just... you know, he respects the space. He's like easy to have around, but now he's averaging for 5 nights a week. So, you know, he's just kind of always around. He showers at the house. He'll do laundry at the house. He parks on the street. I mean, he has his own place with his own roommates, but he's hanging out at our house way more, and it's starting to show in the bills.
1: Ooh.
0: Oh.
1: Yikes.
3: Like the bills, like the utilities?
2: Yeah, like the water bill's gone up a little. 2 weeks ago, our cleaning person, who comes once a week, asked to add an extra hour to the schedule because cleaning for three people is, like, a lot more intense than two. And I don't want to be gross, but let's face it, the bathroom alone is probably where the extra hour is coming from, you know?
1: Oh, yeah. I mean, I have sons.
0: Yeah.
1: So yeah. I hear
0: and
1: that.
0: I'm a guy, and yeah, I get it.
3: Mm-hmm. Yeah, and I'm just filthy.
0: Holly.
2: Yeah. So, you know.
1: Yeah. That's, yeah, I get that.
2: So it's kind of tricky. And I have to say, like, I used a standard lease that I found online, so it doesn't account for this kind of situation. And I'm paying the extra right now, and I feel like it's fair if I get some help with that, right?
0: With the extra fees.
1: Yeah.
0: That have come from... Yeah.
2: Yeah, because he's basically living with us, and I am not mad. I want to make that really clear. Like, I'm happy with my roommate. I don't want this to turn into a, like, I'm kicking her out kind of thing. Not at all. Like, I just want to work out the money part.
1: Yeah, you know? It's like you want to keep everything the way it is. You just want some kind of some compensation for the fact that he's essentially a third roommate.
2: Yes.
1: Yeah. Mm.
0: And then she's so far has kind of been oblivious. Like, she hasn't come forward to offer any tie. She hasn't recognized that this could even be a problem. Is that what I'm hearing? She hasn't come to you at all?
2: Right, exactly. So it definitely means that it's on me to kind of broach the subject, right?
0: Mm-hmm. Yeah.
1: So, okay. You know, what kind of, like, what would you say would be, like, your ideal outcome?
2: I gotta say, like, the ideal would be to figure out a way to keep everything good with everybody, but also to get some money, because I don't want to be mad about it. And I'm not at this moment, but I feel like if it continues, you know, the seeds are being planted.
0: Because this is one of those things, correct me if I'm wrong, this sounds like one of those things that could you just said it so well, because I was getting ready to say this. This is one of those things that could bubble into resentment if it goes unchecked. Am I hearing that right from you?
2: Yeah.
0: Because you sound pretty calm about it now, but I can just imagine if this continues. Yeah.
2: Exactly. Like, it feels like the kind of thing I don't want to wake up like 8 months from now and be like, I'm spending all this money and be really upset. I want to prevent that from happening. So that's the goal here, is to like keep it from coming to that, if you know what I mean.
1: I love that. Jenna, I can totally hear that in you. Like, you're definitely like, this is a good gig. You've got a good gig going, and it doesn't even sound like you're really all that upset about the boyfriend being around. Okay. So we've got our work cut out for us here.
0: What do you, Colleen, Holly, what do we think?
1: Okay. I mean, I just think, like, Jenna, genuinely, you sound like you care about this roommate in a great, like, you know, you've got a good thing. You know, I think she's got to know he's around a lot more. And I think there's a number of different ways you can go about it. You could just choose to recoup the cost of the extra piece. But if he's basically living there, you know, maybe it's like cutting the rent three ways.
0: Yeah, because it may not bother you a lot right now. Do you mind having a threes company situation? Do you mind the fact that Jack Tripper's living there?
2: I mean, I have to say, like, he's very easy. He's really friendly. He's not like, outside of the bathroom. It's not like he leaves dishes dirty, or like he's not really sloppy or anything. So I feel like it's fine. It's literally just about the money.
0: Mm-hmm. Okay. Mm-hmm. Well, here's what I would say, you two. I would nip this in the bud immediately. As I said before, any resentment or to keep everything, everybody seems to be very adult and getting along, and Jenna, you don't really care that he's there. But to prevent anything from spoiling, like some bad food in the refrigerator, I would have a meeting with her first. I would have a meeting with your friend. Mm-hmm. I would be like, okay, can you tell me where this is going? I would start with that question. Can you tell me where this is going? Do you see him staying here the way he is now for an inordinate amount of time? And then if she says yes to that, then tell her, okay, I'm good with that. But here's the reality that comes with that. Our utilities have increased, and he's basically now a third roommate. So can we discuss a redistribution, a reformatting of our bills?
1: Ooh, I like that too, Jason, because then you're also like partnering with the roommate in that and giving the roommate,
0: letting her answer.
1: Yeah, the opportunity to problem solve along with you. Ooh.
0: You're not just telling her, hey, your boyfriend's living here and I want more money. You're bringing her into the conversation, asking her questions like, where do you see this going? And then when she answers and you go, okay, well, then this is the reality that comes with that. And I'm willing to work with you on redistributing the bills. Holly, what do you think?
1: Yeah, Holly.
3: I want you to PTA. Oh? I want you to protect your... In all of this, this is a very nebulous area because you want to keep things friendly, but I'm concerned that, you know, you're talking to us now, things could escalate into Judge Judy territory if you're not crossing your T's and dotting your lowercase J's. Maybe it is just a reconsideration, a renegotiation of this lease term that you have with this person. I don't know. Maybe it is a threes company thing. I just want you to be buttoned down. And I, you know, you can have these soft conversations, but also just keep your receipts of every conversation that you have and everything that you say.
1: That's a good point. Okay.
0: Jenna, you've heard it. You've heard from the three of us. We have a softer route. Holly's slightly harder with the paperwork and the legalese. Now it's up to you guys listening. How do you want to help Jenna fix her life? 651-641-1071. 651-641-1071. Join our show and help Jenna fix her life. We'll take your calls on the other side of this.
4: Morning, sunshine.
0: Here's Kesha talking about guys that she's dated.
5: I've just dated people I have no business dating.
6: One eye, which I think is hot.
7: Yeah.
6: He was cool.
7: Okay.
6: But like the line got drawn
4: because he just smelled kind of like a Subway sandwich that had been sitting in the back of your car for a couple of days. 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
0: know.
6: Can make that smell in your mind.
3: Mm-hmm. A 2004 Chevrolet Cavalier.
6: Yeah.
3: And your car smells like cigarettes and Victoria's Secret love smell. It's kind of ashy on the dashboard. Mm-hmm. And you just forgot about your sandwich.
6: Yeah.
3: And now it kind of smells a little bit.
6: Yep.
0: Hallie didn't do a generic Victoria's Secret scent. She named a specific Victoria's Secret
3: love
0: scent.
3: Spell. It was purple.
6: And that's how you know it's good.
3: Yep.
7: The Jason Matheson Show with Colleen Lindstrom. 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

0: 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Jenna needs our help. Colleen, you want to reset the table with Miss Jenna, please?
1: Yes.
0: What's her problem?
1: Yes,
0: what's
1: okay.
0: Her dilemma?
1: So what we heard from Jenna is that Jenna and her roommate, so Jenna's the homeowner, she's got a roommate, and they get along great. They're a good, you know, there's something to be said for just a good, solid roommate relationship. Not friends, but just living great together. And the roommate has a boyfriend who has gradually started spending more and more time there. And it is starting to be reflective in Jenna's bills. The cleaning person has asked to charge a little bit more for some extra cleaning. And the water bill has gone up. And Jenna is saying, hey, I'd like to be compensated for this, because so far she's taking that on. And she's wondering how to go about that.
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2: And you got mail.
0: You're sliding into our DMs. I heard from Paul. Paul had very blunt advice. Cut it off now. It only goes downhill from here.
1: Ooh. Oh, wow. Oh. Okay, solid.
0: That was from Paul. Cut this off now. It only gets worse. There is a similar sentiment. This is from Sarah on my Facebook page. Hey, Sarah. Sarah sends me a lot of stuff. Sarah said she sounds fine about this now, but check back with me in about 3 months when the boy being around gets really old. I would nip this in the butt.
1: Yeah, 651-641-1071. This is your chance to help Jenna out. And Holly, I know that we had a caller in the break.
3: Yeah,
1: that couldn't stick around.
3: Karen had to do this thing called work. Okay,
1: what is that?
0: Why does she have to do that?
3: But Karen said, and this was a good point, that what if you allow the boyfriend to integrate into your home, but then what happens when he starts bringing his friends around the house?
1: Oh.
3: And what if things escalate to the point where you were essentially losing control of your home?
1: This is actually a really good point.
0: Yeah.
1: You know, it's so interesting because when we're talking to Jenna, it seems just very, like, it's just... These things happen really gradually. It's sort of like the frog in the boiling water. You know, at first they're, you know, just hanging out a little bit, and then he's showing up more and more, and then he's sleeping there more than he's sleeping in his own place. And it sort of happens so gradually, but you do have to figure out, or the earlier you can figure out what you can do about it, the better it's probably going to be in the long run, because those things can start to happen.
0: I got to tell you, there's a pinch of salt of me that agrees with one of the DMs that I received. Jenna sounds, and we'll bring back Jenna in just a second. You still have time to chime in. 651-641-1071. Call us now before we talk to Jenna. If you have maybe a different piece of advice, Jenna seems very okay with this. I think she's very calm, which is great.
1: Mm-hmm.
0: Great. But that the guy that emailed me that was like, or I think it was the woman, Sarah, she seems okay with it now, but how are you going to be 3, 4, 6 months from now when he's still there and the new reality sets in, whether you have more cash in your pocket or not? It is still a life change. It's still a shared space that you did not think you had to share.
1: Yeah. Okay, so this is something's percolating in my brain.
3: Ooh,
1: hole.
3: Percolate. It also reminds me, percolate on that, Colleen, for a second. Jason, this reminds me, it could turn into a horrible episode of Neighbors on HBO Max.
1: Yeah.
0: Without a doubt.
3: If not handled properly.
1: Okay, so here's what's percolating in my brain bucket.
0: It's a beautiful
1: bucket, thank you. Yeah. I'm thinking about the fact that, you know, she did reference that they have a standard lease, but it doesn't there's no stipulations about something like this.
0: Situation,
1: So there is a way to maybe seek out some legal consult and make it like take the emotion out of it, because it's really important to her to continue the good relationship, the good faith that she has with her roommate. So maybe it's like, go talk to a lawyer and just say, can we make an addendum? And then go to the roommate and just say, listen, you know, as a homeowner, I just really have to, you know, pay attention to this kind of stuff. He's here more and more. I'm incurring some extra costs. I've got this addendum that basically handles this. And I don't know what that looks like, but let the lawyer consult on that and then take your emotion out of it, because the law does not care about emotion.
0: No.
1: And then put
0: feelings
1: that in front of
0: facts.
1: Her. Yeah. And then put that in front of her so that then there's a legal container for all of it.
0: We're going to go to the phone lines on the Fix My Life hotline. Holly, who do we have first?
3: We have Lynn.
0: Lynn, welcome to the show. What's your advice for Jenna to fix her life?
2: Hi, I agree with Colleen, but you have to add, I think, a difference between him flopping there a few nights a week and him moving in.
1: Yeah.
2: That is a different price altogether. And that's all I have to say.
1: That's a really good point, Lynn. Thank you. Make that differentiation between, you know, what constitutes actually living in a space.
0: Holly, who's next?
3: Sandy's next.
0: Sandy, we're going to give you the last word before we talk to Jenna. What do you think Jenna should do to fix her life?
2: I don't know what she should do, but here's a few things to think about. During the discussion, I noticed that she was floating. She wasn't certain what she wanted in her life. Figure out what you want in your life and think about the future. Right now, during the summer, there's no snow. What's going to happen when there's snow? Mm. How is the parking going to take place? He can't park on the streets, probably. And also, at the same time, it's your home, not anybody else's.
1: Good point, Sandy.
0: Good point, Sandy.
1: Good point.
0: We're so glad you called.
1: We got smart listeners.
0: Mm-hmm. Let's put Jenna back up to see. Jenna, welcome back. You've heard us. You've heard the callers, the emails. What are you thinking?
4: Oh, geez. I have so much to think about. I have to say, when you were first explaining about people saying, like, nip this in the bud, I was like, I should probably give her notice because I don't want to, like, lose control of my own home. Mm. But I honestly think Colleen's idea about just checking in with a lawyer just to see, like, kind of know legally what I need to be aware of. And maybe there are things I haven't really considered, because even though this has been going on for a few years, this is the first roommate I've had in my own home, split like as a house that I own. So there are probably things that I'm just not aware of. So I think my next step before I say anything to the roommate is to just like schedule an appointment with a lawyer and stay calm and cool and collected and just look at what issues I may need to address. And I think the addendum is a great idea. So that's probably what's going to end up happening.
0: That sounds, Colleen, that last minute mind bucket that you dipped into, that's a good one.
1: I mean, every once in a while, it turns on at about 7:56 a.m.
0: It's real good.
1: My brain just, woo, hey, we're awake now.
0: Jenna, thank you for sharing your story with us. We hope, all joking aside, we've helped you a little bit.
4: You've absolutely helped me hugely, and I can't thank you enough, seriously.
1: Thanks, Jenna. Keep us posted.
4: I will.
0: Jenna. We can fix your life, too. We are three qualified people and a city full of unqualified listeners. Go ahead and email us your problem. Go to mytalk1071.com. Go to our show page. Click that email icon. It goes right to us. Believe me. And I'm sorry. Did that? Was my mic
1: on? You said that out. Yeah. That came out.
0: My mic on?
3: Yeah. Guaranteed.
0: Go ahead and let us know what your problem is. Small, medium, or large, we can solve it. Because we are completely unqualified to do so. And it's every Thursday in our second hour right here on the show. Oh, that was, I've had roommate situations over the years. Nothing serious, but yeah.
1: Roommates can be tricky. Like roommates can be a tricky relationship to try to keep steady and afloat. Mm-hmm. Yep. And, you know, when you got a good thing, you kind of want to keep it good.
0: Yeah.
1: But when an element changes, you gotta figure it out.
0: Again, Barney Fife it.
1: Nip it in the bud
0: right now. Barney Fife it was a reference from the 60s. It's all right, though. We are proud to partner with Second Harvest Heartland for My Talk Food for Families. 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
0: Let's start in the Crosstown Commons. Good morning, I'm Kenny with our My Talk traffic. Been getting reports all morning here of smoke somewhere in the Crosstown Commons. Now, that's where 35W and Highway 62 run parallel to each other. Both patrol and fire currently looking for the source of that smoke. And then we just had a scanner call for a crash somewhere on westbound 62 near Lindale, possibly blocking the left lane. Obviously, I can't find it on camera, but everybody says it's there. We had an earlier center lane blocker, southbound W at County D. That one's been removed, but you will see a jam kicking in at E2. Westbound 694, very sluggish, 35W over to the river. We've got a fresh crash on the left shoulder, eastbound 94. It's prior to 610, and that's why traffic is slowing there in Maple Grove. And finally, out in the East Metro, both directions of 694. Very sketch now between Highway 36 and Highway 5. 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Partly cloudy, windy, 76 today. Scattered showers after 4 p.m. Clearing in 56 overnight and sunny, windy, and 84 tomorrow. It's 55 now.
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0: Margot still got problems. Hollywood still has demons. And the Bay still has widows. 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That sounded creepy. I don't mean
3: hello.
0: It to, but anyway, hello.
3: We're right
0: I'm Jace.
3: Behind you.
0: Hi, we're in your backseat. Hi, we've been here all night. I'm Chase with Colleen and Holly. What's up, everybody? Hi, Queens.
1: Hey, Queens.
0: Hey, Queens. I do have that irrational fear, Queens. Do you know that about? I have a little. I look in the back seat every time I get into the car in my car at night.
1: I do too.
0: Okay.
1: In the morning when I get in the car to drive away to start my day, the yeah. first thing I do is assess if there's anybody else in the vehicle with me.
0: Yeah.
3: Did Oprah teach us?
1: Yes.
0: She did. That's,
1: yes.
0: Yeah.
1: I also keep my legs back while I unlock the door because I'm worried that there's somebody under my car waiting to slice my Achilles tendons.
3: Yep.
1: Again, thank you, Oprah.
3: Yep.
0: I'm sorry.
1: Sorry, did I just unlock a new fear? Sorry.
3: No, this fear I'm has sorry. Been dormant for 30 years. It has yeah. always existed.
1: Mm-hmm.
0: You keep your ankles away from yes. the bottom of your car?
1: Yes, I because Oprah, there was an episode of Oprah where mm-hmm. she talked about people waiting for you under your car, ready to slice your Achilles tendons
3: yep.
1: and enable disable your walking.
3: Yep.
0: I pride myself on watching basically every episode of the Oprah Winfrey Show.
1: Mm-hmm.
0: I missed that one.
1: Yeah, I didn't. It's locked in forever.
3: Yeah. Me neither.
1: Mm-hmm.
3: Yeah. Okay. And they had a whole thing and they had security footage, if I recall, Colleen.
1: Yeah. Oh, yeah.
3: On this episode of mm-hmm. Oprah. And it was an above angle and it was showing a car in a dark parking lot mm-hmm. and the person walking up to the car.
1: Mm.
3: And then the incident happened. Also, yep. using your cell phone while you're pumping gas. That was an Oprah thing, too.
1: Mm-hmm.
3: They showed a video of a guy catching fire.
0: Mm-hmm.
3: So you did that.
1: Mm-hmm.
0: I, to quote Alphaba, I have been changed for good. Thank you. Yeah.
1: Mm-hmm.
0: Thank you for now putting this into my mind.
1: You're welcome.
0: I really will. Yes.
17: Congratulations.
1: Thank you, Oprah.
0: Thank you, Oprah. Thank you, girl.
3: It's fitting for Screen Queens because this was something we watched on screen.
1: Yes.
0: Yes, it was.
1: And as you can tell, we were highly influenced by it, as
0: Very.
1: I am with most things I watch.
0: That's right. Oh, Oprah.
17: I'm over being polite to boring people.
0: We hear you, Oprah.
1: Thank you.
0: Let's start with Margot. She's not boring. Colleen, I've only watched one episode
1: okay.
0: of Margot's Got Money Problems. Talk to us.
1: Okay, so
0: Apple.
1: I'm actually glad that you just said that because I am
0: Thanks.
1: Now one episode. I'm almost caught up. There's one episode that I have not watched of the season of Margot's Got Money Troubles. This is a show that stars the Fanning. Oh my gosh, which Fanning?
3: Elle
0: Fanning.
1: Thank you, Elle Fanning.
0: What Fanning?
1: I just had a moment.
0: What
1: Fanning? I had a Fanning stutter in my brain.
0: Yeah.
1: I couldn't get there. Anyway, Elle Fanning stars as Margot. Her mother is played by Michelle Pfeiffer, the incomparable Michelle Pfeiffer. And she finds herself in a situation where she is pregnant with a child, out of wedlock, out of a relationship. And she has to pay for this child. And she ends up stumbling upon OnlyFans as an opportunity to be a moneymaker for her. That's just a real high level. She's an incredibly smart young lady. She's in college for creative writing. And she's trying to find a way to use all of her talents to make some money.
0: Yeah.
1: Her father is played by Nick Offerman. And this is why I'm glad that you have only watched one episode, Jason, because I took a pause after the one episode. I was like, it was good. There's a lot of boobs in it, but I mean, whatever. I'll get over it.
3: Oh, yeah.
0: I didn't notice nipples
3: looking at you.
1: I just have a thing about nipples are like eyeballs. It's uncomfortable for me. I'm not prude. Nipples aren't like a problem. It makes me uncomfortable.
0: And correct me if I'm wrong, you have them.
1: I do have nipples.
0: Okay.
1: And I still...
0: Never asked that for above you.
1: I mean, we all do. We all come to Earth with them, some more than others.
0: Yeah.
1: But I just... Anyway, so there's a lot of nipples in that first episode specifically. But it takes, I think, until the second or maybe third episode to even meet Nick Offerman's character. And I am so glad I kept watching for that reason alone and other reasons. Do you know who else shows up?
0: No.
1: Nicole Kidman plays a former wrestler.
0: Holy nipple.
1: Yes. And Greg Kinnear is in this. This show, it is a great cast. And actually, I am settling into falling in love with these characters. And very,
0: are you ready to say that?
1: I am. Specifically, this is Nick Offerman. Like, you don't usually see Nick Offerman. And I am going to tell you, this has become a comfort show for me.
0: I was already with Margot's Got Money Troubles, problems, the problems, the troubles.
1: I don't know. Good. Margot's Got Money. I got to look it up because now I'm second guessing it. Which Fanning sister, and what's the name of it?
0: Michelle Pfeiffer in this, in the episode that I watched.
1: Yes.
0: She was tremendous. I mean, I wanted to come back to the party because I small L liked it.
1: Yeah.
0: I didn't hate it.
1: Right.
0: And I want to continue. I just wasn't, when I walked away from episode one, it wasn't like, oh my God, Colin, we can't wait to watch the next
1: right.
0: night.
1: I was pretty agnostic about it at first, and now I really have, like, to your point, there's so much to the story. Michelle Pfeiffer is incredible in the role that you start to learn more about their relationship, and the complicated mother-daughter dynamics are very present. Nick Offerman plays a former wrestler who was not really involved in the life of his daughter, Margot, and now is finding a way back in. And there's a love story history between him and Michelle Pfeiffer, who Michelle Pfeiffer is now getting married to Greg Kinnear. And there's all this baggage with that relationship. It's giving me a lot, and I'm enjoying it a great deal. And it's Margot's Got Money Troubles.
0: Troubles.
1: Yes.
0: And that one's on Apple TV, right,
1: Apple
0: Queen?
1: TV. And it is, I am finding it to be quite delightful.
0: Let's change the channel. We're going to go over to Holly. I saw this pop up, Holly.
1: Ask me, Dad.
0: On my little rotisserie, not chicken, my little carousel on my... on my
1: rotisserie.
0: My rotisserie chicken.
3: It was streaming rotisserie.
1: Spinning Thank on the you. Spit.
0: Hollywood Demons. Talk to us, Holly.
3: This is a show that's been on for two seasons. It's an ID network show that's streaming on HBO Max. This is not a standalone documentary that I thought it was going to be.
0: Mm. Oh.
1: So this is an episode of a docuseries.
3: Correct.
1: Okay.
3: If you're missing E! True Hollywood Story in your life.
1: Yes.
0: Yeah.
3: Then this show... This bud is for you. Hollywood Demons is going to fill that trashy void for you.
1: Okay, so which episode did you watch? Because this is the one that was served up to me, too, I think.
3: It was Saved by the Bell.
1: Yeah.
3: This is the one that we were getting press about. I had never heard of this show until they were serving me up Saved by the Bell gossip. They're calling this Saved by the Bell, but this is really mostly the Dustin Diamond story slash kind of Lark Voorhees story.
1: Yeah, that makes sense.
3: Because I don't think there was a lot of controversy on the set of Saved by the Bell, the 80s, 90s kids television show that was a sensation back in the day.
0: Oh, yeah.
3: This is real. And I would say they do talk about Lark, but really this is the Dustin Diamond story. And I feel like producers were like, gee, how are we going to frame this, a whole episode about him? We don't have quite enough to make it a whole show.
1: Sure.
3: So we'll buttress it with Saved by the Bell facts. I actually learned a lot about Dustin Diamond, who played Screech on Saved by the Bell. It goes in depth into this story, and there's a level of tragedy about him that I didn't realize.
1: Mm. Okay. So, give us a couple nuggets.
3: Well, Dustin Diamond, his older brother passed away. When he was young, when he was a small child, his older brother was also a small child, passed away. He started child acting as a way to get over the grief of the loss of his older brother. His mother eventually passed away from complications from cancer when he was a teen, when he was acting on Saved by the Bell.
1: Wow.
0: Oh, no.
1: That's a lot.
3: He was also significantly younger than the rest of his castmates on Saved by the Bell by about 3 years. Mm-hmm. That may seem like an insignificant number, but when you're a teenager, that's
0: huge.
1: It's a gigantic chasm. Yeah.
3: Go ahead.
0: Oh, I'm sorry, Holly. Think when you're a freshman in high school.
1: Yeah.
0: How old the juniors felt to
3: yes.
0: you.
3: Yes. Oh, and the
0: That's
3: seniors. Forget mm-hmm. it.
0: Oh, my forget goodness. It,
3: that
0: Holly.
3: Is a whole other planet. So Dustin Diamond was living in that ecosystem for years. Saved by the Bell wasn't exactly paying him a lot of money to star in that show. And what money he had... When he was an adult, Dustin Diamond alleged that his father was stealing money from him. His father gives an extensive interview in Hollywood Demons and is like, no, that's not the case. I actually had to quit my job in order to be on the set with Dustin because that was legally required. His mother had to quit her job because she was undergoing cancer treatments. And so it's a little more complicated, and his dad was very hurt by these accusations. of him stealing money. It was, from his dad's perspective, it was more like, well, we had to do this in order to make this work, in order to have you be on the set and be on the show.
18: Interesting.
0: Hollywood Demon, Saved by the Bell on HBO Max. Did you, Holly, did they give you a sense? Because I saw Mark Paul
1: Gosselaar
0: on an interview, and he flat out said, he's like, you know, I'm just going to be honest. I was not close to Dustin. And then he continued, did you get a sense that he was close to anybody in the cast? Did they cover that?
3: He was close to Lark, who played Lisa Turtle.
0: Okay.
3: Allegedly, at the end of Dustin Diamond's life, he did pass away in 2021 at the age of 44. Lark Voorhees, who played Lisa Turtle, was the only person to reach out to him before he passed away.
0: Ooh.
1: Oh.
0: That's sad.
3: Yeah. So I think, well, and in this Hollywood Demon show, don't think you're going to get breakthrough interviews from anybody from Saved by the Bell. They're pulling from archival interviews in the show.
0: Yeah.
3: But they do have new interviews with Lark, and she talks about her mental health diagnoses, how that affected her career, and how she's doing now, which it seems like she definitely is managing it and is living life in a very good way.
0: I have one more question before we grab the remote and beep bop to another thing. I've said this before. I do not enjoy a crappy made documentary, and sometimes just peace and love. The ID Network documentaries can sometimes seem like a class project at a TV school, a very small TV school in like Hooterville. What's the quality of this documentary?
1: That's a good question.
0: Thank you, Colleen. Thank you.
3: Jason, I would say that Hollywood Demons is in school at Hooterville University. It's graduated high school.
1: Okay.
3: It's taking higher education.
1: Getting the kinks out.
3: I don't think that I would go back to Hollywood Demons unless a subject was very intriguing to me.
0: 10-4 hearing you.
3: They bring in Dr. Drew.
1: Okay.
3: As
1: no.
3: the
1: that is
3: no.
1: a choice. That is a choice.
3: As the psychiatry expert, as the person who as the voice to professionally contextualize what is happening, you know, to give it that that professional sheen. Won't be revisiting Hollywood Demons unless, like Saved by the Bell, it's something that I'm interested in. Also, it was a nice journey into nostalgic. You guys remember Celebrity Fit Club on VH1?
1: Oh, yes.
0: Sure do.
3: Oh my goodness, Dustin.
1: I remember when he was on it.
3: When Dustin Diamond was on Celebrity Fit Club, a reality show on VH1 back in the day that was their response to The Biggest Loser.
1: Yes.
0: Yes.
3: Oh my gosh.
1: I feel like he was on the season that Maureen McCormick was on from the Brady Bunch. I mean, I loved that darn show. And that's where I got to know a lot about him. So, yes.
0: Yeah.
3: So, if you want your nostalgia tickled and you want to have some good takeaways, case-by-case basis, you can check out Hollywood Demons. Otherwise,
1: I do. I love, though, that you, Holly, I think one of the most useful things you said, well, you said a lot of useful things, but one of them was if you miss E's True Hollywood Story. It sounds like
0: back,
1: it has
0: though.
1: Sort of a similar vibe. Oh.
0: It's back. They call it something different, but yeah. Back on E.
3: Yeah, this is a tabloid television show.
1: Love
3: make
1: it.
3: No mistake.
1: I'm in.
0: Yeah. You can find it on HBO Max on the carousel, or as I called it, rotisserie chicken.
1: On the rotisserie.
0: Let's switch to Apple. Let's go back to Apple TV. I am catching up. I am one behind on Widow's Bay. I just want to remind you of this.
1: Y'all, I started it yesterday.
0: Okay. Queens of the Kingdom. This is a comedy horror series. That's right. A comedy horror series. It's Parks and Rec meets Twin Peaks meets Jaws. I think that's a pretty good recipe for what this show is. There is a New England mayor who is bound and determined to turn his little island of Widow's Bay into the next Martha's Vineyard. Here's the problem. Old girl's cursed. And I mean, oh, girl, being the island.
3: Mm-hmm.
0: Something is funky at the Circle K.
3: Mm-hmm.
0: We don't know what it is. Is it a fog? Is it, which the newest episode, all I'm going to say is creepy old mer person. Thank you.
3: Ooh. Ooh. Or like an episode two at the end, Jason.
0: Yeah. Yep. Well, this is episode three, I think it was, with the mer person. Old granny. Old granny's been in the water. You know when your fingertips, you stay in the water too long and you're all like...
3: You're pruny.
0: Mm-hmm. Think of that all over your body.
3: Okay.
0: And grandma-ish.
3: Okay. Oh.
0: Yeah.
3: Like the woman in the bathtub in The Shining.
0: Mm. Yes.
3: Ooh.
0: But she has like a sheen to you, to her. Like there's a film. Anyway, that's what you encounter in the newest episode of Widow's Bay. And it was frightening. This was a scary episode.
1: There are definitely some jump scares. At least we were two episodes in, and there are some jump scares in there. I am loving, capital L, loving this show. I cannot say enough good about it. It did give me a little slow start, but I was hooked.
0: Isn't the atmospheric cinematography, isn't that the way it's shot is a star of this show?
1: Yes. It gives you late 80s vibes.
0: Yes. And Holly, you're where are you, Holly?
3: I have to watch episode three. And there's a new episode of Widow's Bay dropping on Apple TV today. So I have a couple episodes to watch. Mm-hmm. Definitely gives Stephen King vibes.
1: Totally.
0: Have you guys gotten to the crawl space scene yet?
3: Oh, that's what I'm talking about, Jason.
0: Oh, that one. That's right. That's what I'm saying. Holly, I'm sorry. I just forgot what episode was in two or three, but
3: Oh, mm-hmm. Oh my.
0: Okay.
3: Mm-hmm.
0: Oh. Yeah.
3: Mm-hmm.
0: Queens of the Kingdom.
3: Mm-hmm.
0: You'll never, not that you frequent crawl spaces, but if you have to go in your crawl space, you will not go in your crawl space after seeing the scene in a crawl space in Widow's Bay. That's all I'm going
3: to
0: say.
3: Mm-hmm. This is the equivalent of back in the day being scared to go in the basement because you thought Freddy Krueger lived in the furnace.
1: Yeah. And the scariest thing is there was something on both ends.
0: Both ends. Both ends.
1: Which is always a problem.
0: It's now you're going to fear a crawl space like Colleen has now made me fear standing too close to my car.
1: It's true.
0: When I get in because someone's underneath my car. With a knife ready to cut my Achilles heel.
1: Yes, there's definitely nightmare fuel in Widow's Bay. Yeah. But there's also lols.
0: Congratulations on that one.
20: Congratulations!
1: Thank you, Oprah.
0: Thank you, Oprah. Thank you. you can watch Widow's Bay right now. Like Holly said, a new episode's getting ready to drop. If you are a fan of horror, Twin Peaks, Stephen King, Jaws even, you will like this. It's on Apple TV. Let's do some news. Let's start and we'll save the rest for tomorrow. Tomorrow we'll talk pop culture Jeopardy with Colleen, which, by the way, we applied for and we failed miserably.
1: Well, it has changed, by the way.
0: Oh, it has changed.
1: Yes.
0: Okay. Colleen, let's start with you. There's still more upfront stuff happening. Various networks are still laying out their stuff.
1: Yeah, so I am just, I just sort of pulled together, I found a kind of a TV line did sort of this all in one place announcements from a lot of different areas and what's coming for us in the upfronts. And there were three things I thought, oh, we got to highlight these. One is that we are getting a reboot of Baywatch on Fox. Are we all aware of that?
0: I was only because I work for that beloved company. Yes.
1: So premiering in January of 27, a reboot of the very popular Baywatch franchise. Holly, your thoughts?
3: Great. Look, Jiggle sells.
1: It does.
3: Tale as old as time in the television realm.
1: I have a dumb question. Is this?
0: Please, there are no dumb questions here.
1: Haven't we already tried to reboot Baywatch? I know we have the movie, but did we try to reboot it on television, or am I tripping?
3: I think you're tripping.
1: Okay, fine.
0: Like Beaches, You be tripping.
1: So this one will focus around Hobie, who's now serving as the captain after, you know, his legendary father, Mitch, played by David Hasselhoff. So he'll be kind of the new Baywatch central figure.
0: Okay. I have a little bit more news with that.
1: Ooh, tell me.
0: We were told in our little, we got this little email from Lachlan Murdoch.
2: Hey, girl. Hey.
0: It has been delayed. We found out, and then the deadline had it. It was supposed to be in the fall. It has now been pushed back to a mid-season. January. Yeah, it's been pushed back to January. So people are like, what's that mean? Is there drama? Is there drama? And they're like, no. I think they're just thinking they're going to use football to premiere it.
1: Ooh, interesting. That makes sense.
0: Because, you know, it's a very dude-centric show.
1: Another Fox property that will be coming to our televisions mid-season. We don't yet know exactly what date. A new show called Marriage Market. And all I have is the log line of this, and I am leaning in. This will be hosted by Whitney Cummings.
0: Okay.
1: And here's the log line. Real singles ready for marriage relinquish total control of their love lives to their closest family members.
18: Oh.
1: Right?
18: Oh, I'm so puckered.
1: I know.
0: No.
1: Oh, I am. I'll take this one for the team.
3: Do you watch 90 Day Fiancé, Colleen?
1: No, I don't.
3: Married at First Sight?
1: Yes.
3: Okay.
1: Love is Blind? Yes. Oh. I am curious about this. I want to see how they do it. I want to see how they lay it out. I love watching other people tinker in people's love lives. Oh. I do not want that for myself. But I am entertained by it.
0: I actually had good results, even though I make fun of it. My friends back in the day took control of my Match.com profile. And that's how I met Colin.
1: Exactly.
0: Now, they didn't want me to date Colin because he was younger. So I went behind their back. So really, they did nothing. But...
1: However,
0: they tried.
1: They did try.
0: They tried.
1: And I love this. Again, I want to watch people meddle in other people's love lives. Okay, and the last thing that I want to highlight is a new show coming to NBC. This one will come in the fall. This is going to be a Friday night time slot at 8:30 p.m. And this is called Newlyweds. It's a sitcom. This is why I wanted to bring it to the table. It stars Taya Leone.
0: I love her.
1: I know. And Tim Daly, and a recurring guest spot by Jamie Lee Curtis. Quick log line on this. A later in life love story about a free-spirited woman and a buttoned up professor who marry impetuously after a whirlwind. Quick log line on this. A later in life love story about a free-spirited woman and a buttoned up professor who marry impetuously after a whirlwind courtship.
0: And this is on Ding.

0: We've been seeing her on The Bear. She's got a guest spot on that. This will be fun.
1: I have a follow-up question, Colleen.
0: I will try to answer.
1: Is this show a multicam sitcom?
0: That I don't know. That's a great question. I don't know.
1: Because they also have a multicam sitcom, Happy's Place, starring Hollywood icon Melissa Peterman.
0: Yes.
2: Again, we legally have to say Hollywood.
1: Yeah, we do.
0: I am saying from the photograph that I have of it, my guess is that it is a multicam.
2: Boom. Please. That would be great.
0: Yeah.
2: Two more headlines to wrap things up. First, there was a medical emergency last night on the CBS Evening News. A cameraman, while Tony DeCoppel was anchoring, fell ill. And Tony said, is he all right? The cameraman is okay and recovering. They had to get medical attention while the broadcast was going on.
0: My word.
2: Something far less serious, but more exciting and more fun. Noah Wiley has revealed when the next season of The Pit will take place. And allegedly, Thanksgiving. It's going to take place in the colder, in a colder environment. So this year it was, this season was about 4th of July. Mm-hmm. This one will be around Thanksgiving. So obviously a whole new set of emergencies when it's cold outside.
0: Ooh, interesting. And also gives you an idea of the time jump between July and November.
2: Yeah, oh, absolutely.
1: Boy. What did Grandma do with the baster? Okay. Oh.
2: Hey, congratulations. The Pit on HBO Max. Hollywood Dreams also available on HBO Max. Widow's Bay and Margo's Got Money Troubles on Apple TV. Like what you heard here? Find us wherever you get your podcasts. Just search for Screen Queens.
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1: A couple of crashes in the Commons. Good morning. I'm Kenny with our My Talk traffic. The Crosstown Commons, that is. Two wrecks, southbound 35W. One on the right side prior to Nicollet. The other one on the right shoulder at Lindale. The flow on westbound 62, it jams up right at Lindale. And then it's the old hurry up and wait over to around France Avenue. The other direction, eastbound 62, also very unpleasant. Tracy over to France. Speaking of unpleasant, westbound 494, it's a real kick in the pants between Portland and 100. Northbound 35E, it continues to struggle from Highway 62 into the Capitol Interchange. And up in the northwest corner, a wreck on the left side of eastbound 94 prior to 610. They're working to relocate that, and traffic stacking up near the 81 overpass in Rogers. That should be shaking loosely here, or shaking loose pretty soon. Our 5 Eyewitness News forecast, partly cloudy, windy, 76 degrees today. Scattered showers after 4 p.m., then clearing in 56 overnight, and sunny, windy, and 84 tomorrow. 55 degrees right now at My Talk.
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1: It was all a dream. He was revived at the last minute. He's an imposter. You've been guessing long enough. 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
0: This has been a My Talk Classic commercial. 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
3: We're right here.
4: Heard that.
3: And hear every word you say. Welcome back, everybody. Jason Mathis and Shaw. I'm Jace with Colleen and Holly. There is a very specific reason why I played that promo from May of 1986. And if you're connecting the dots and doing the math, you're figuring it out. As I mentioned about 2 hours ago, there are two big pop culture anniversaries happening. One is the 30th anniversary of Rent.
4: Mm-hmm.
3: And there's a big reunion of the original cast that we're going to try to convince our boss, Dan, to take us to.
4: Fat chance.
5: Can Hannah come too? Can we do it? And Minnetonka High School did that production, I think.
3: Anyway. And then the second one is what we're going to do now. And it's... It is also, we're going to take the opportunity, it is a kind of an appetizer of the feast to come later this year. You've heard Colleen and I talk about, we were going to do a podcast together called Gag Me with a Podcast, which, Colleen, kind of explain the concept of the podcast.
4: Yeah, so what we wanted to do, I mean, nostalgia, we've talked about this, nostalgia is hot. Nostalgia resets your nervous system. When mm-hmm. you go back in time and you have deep memories about a time of the past, and we love nostalgia, and we thought it would be really fun to take a weekly deep dive into some sort of pop culture touch point, something that we all experienced together in the 80s and the 90s, and really just remember its time and place now that time has sort of maybe patinaed our memory of it. Do a deep dive.
3: That's right. Anything from like the Jacqueline Smith collection at Kmart
4: for example.
3: New Coke and the scandal that surrounded New Coke, Atari, TGIF in the 90s, mm-hmm. the ABC lineup, and then what we're going to talk about today. So again, Gag Me will eventually materialize probably later this year. Holly will be involved too, and we're very excited. But this is kind of what we're getting ready to do here is like a little 5-minute preview of what an episode would be like. Today, this week, I stumbled upon this last night, and I was like, holy crap. This is the 40th, 4-0.
4: Talk about making you feel old.
3: Right? The 40th anniversary of one of the most talked about episodes of television ever. And I mean this, not just because I love the show, but it has been mocked. It has been discussed. It has been copied on mm-hmm. shows from Family Guy to Newhart. And I'm talking about It's All Been a Dream shower scene from the season finale of Dallas, an old primetime soap opera in 1986. Mm-hmm. Let me breathe. And even if you don't know, even if the only thing you know about Dallas is it's a city in Texas, it's one of the best behind the scenes Hollywood stories, TV stories ever. Let me cut it down real quick. There was a character and very popular character on Dallas named Bobby Ewing, played by Patrick Duffy, who you millennials will know from Step by Step. Mm-hmm. He took Step by Step after Dallas ended in 1991. Bobby was incredibly popular. He was hot. He was the hotter younger brother to the evil JR, and he was the good guy. There was a black hat and a white hat. Rich family lived on a ranch. It was basically Cain and Abel meets Romeo and Juliet. Well, the show was a worldwide sensation, and I mean worldwide. There was a cliffhanger in 1980 called Who Shot JR that had 83 million people watching
4: it. People still talk about it.
3: Still talk about it. Parliament shut down to see the resolution of that. Well, fast forward about 5 years after that, and Patrick Duffy wanted to leave the show. He got antsy. Like Shelley Long after him, he wanted a movie career. Oh, Shelley Long. Anyway, so he left a hit show. And what does Hollywood tell you? You never leave a hit show.
4: No, because then you do Troop Beverly Hills.
6: Oh, do not.
4: Sorry, Holly. Sorry.
2: The major motion picture.
3: Look at that.
2: Truth Holly Beverly right Hills. It's look, cookie Holly time right everywhere.
3: That's right. Well, all Patrick Duffy did was a crappy TV movie version of Alice in Wonderland. Mm. Thank you. Thank you very much. He played a rabbit. Anyway, Larry Hagman played J.R. Ewing. Larry ran the roost. Larry did not like how the next season was going. It was a disaster. The ratings plummeted without Bobby. They made it glitzy like Dynasty, and Larry was pissed. He left the set. He hated the new producers that came in. He left the set. He should have been filming. He left the set. And in a very Larry Hagman way, he called the executive and he goes, let's have lunch at my favorite Chinese restaurant across the street from CBS Television City. So he's sitting at this Chinese restaurant and they get about 15 minutes into the conversation. And the executive looked at Larry and went, Larry, shouldn't you be shooting the show right now? And he goes, yeah. He goes, why aren't you here? He goes, I'm not happy. He goes, they're yelling at people. The new producers are physically yelling at people. Nobody's happy. You're turning the show into Dynasty, and I want Patrick back. Mm. I want Patrick back. And he goes, you can't do that. And Larry goes, it's free country. I can do whatever I want.
4: Oh my God.
3: Larry was such a baller. And the guy goes, well, no. And Larry goes, well, I'm going to go to Hawaii. I'm leaving right after this. I'm going to fly to Hawaii. He goes, Larry, you can't do that. He goes, I can do anything I want. Well, they gave Larry everything he wanted. So they then gave him a private jet, flew him back to Dallas, and he landed wearing a white hat as a symbolic that he was the, mm-hmm. the good guy in the situation. So then he called Patrick Duffy out to his house in Malibu, and they sat in his hot tub. And Larry goes, Patrick, I want you to come back. And he goes, Larry, I can't. I got run over. Bobby died.
4: Yeah, like dead, all the way dead. Like,
3: yeah, youngins. The character was run over. He mm-hmm. reunited with his wife, Victoria Principal. They made love. He woke up, kissed her goodbye, and dude got run over. And he died in the hospital.
2: Oh, my gosh. How Downton Abbey before Downton
4: right?
2: Abbey.
4: Yeah, right?
3: Right? So they died. And Larry goes, it's television. Shakespeare had all sorts of weird. It's as old as Shakespeare. We can bring you back. And he goes, Larry, I made love with Victoria. I went to bed. I woke up and I got run over. And he goes, we can figure it out. Then Patrick Duffy's wife got in the hot tub and she goes, well, this whole year has been a nightmare. Why not make this last year a dream?
4: Oh, my gosh.
3: And Larry and Patrick and Mrs. Duffy
4: tip
3: cheers
4: of the white
3: to
4: hat.
3: Champagne and went, oh, my God, that's brilliant. Mm-hmm. So what they did was, from the moment Victoria and Patrick went to bed, the rest was all a dream. So in the next season, so fast forward a year, they had a whole year of plots. The character of Pam, Victoria Principal, got married to another guy. They got married at the very end of the episode. I'll never forget this watching it as a child. You waited. You knew Patrick was coming back, but you didn't know how. All episode, you waited and waited. And then the wedding came and it was now 50. It was 8:50. And you're like, there's 4 minutes left
4: of
3: the show. How are we going to do this? And then Pam marries this new guy. Then they cut to the next scene. Pam wakes up and she hears a shower. And she walks into her bathroom, opens the shower door, and Patrick Duffy turns around in the shower and says, good morning. And they held the freeze frame. They put the credits over him, cut to black. And you had to wait an entire summer to figure out what the hell. When we come back, I will tell you how they kept that a secret from everyone in the world. It's one of the best behind the scenes Hollywood stories ever when we return.
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0: We're giving you a little taste while a taste of something to come later this year from us. Plus, celebrating a pop culture anniversary that's just fun and is one of the best behind the scenes TV and Hollywood stories ever. And I'm talking about today, this week, is the 40th anniversary of one of the more talked about episodes of television ever. Mocked, made fun of, copied by Family Guy and Newhart. And I'm talking about it's the All Been a Dream shower scene from the primetime soap opera Dallas. In 1986, a cliffhanger aired on CBS, which brought back a character from the dead. He had died the year previous after he made love to his wife, who he reconciled with, Pam. They made the nookie. They went to bed. He woke up, stepped outside of her house, and his sister-in-law ran him over and killed him.
1: Oh, crap.
2: I hate it when that happens.
0: I hate when that happens. A year later, a year of plots went by. The show tanked, dropped from the top 10. Everyone wanted him back. So he decided to come back to the show. But they're like, how do you solve a problem like Maria? How do you bring a guy back from the dead that got run over and died in a hospital with Priscilla Presley looking over him? Well, you make the whole thing a dream. Mm-hmm. So in the following year's cliffhanger, his now ex-wife wakes up married to another man, goes into her shower, and whoops, Patrick Duffy, Bobby, is in the shower. He says good morning. They do a freeze frame and they cut to the credits, and you had to wait all summer to figure out what happened. Well, what happened was they made the entire last season a dream. The entire run, the entire ninth season of Dallas, they made it a dream. Now, let me just say this. It has been made fun of. It has been mocked. It has been ridiculed. It is the thing that started the decline of Dallas. The show was never the same again. The ratings never returned, even with Patrick coming back. But Patrick Duffy, I've interviewed him a few times, and he said something very smart. He's like, I have heard from people for, well, at that point, 20 years. He goes, people may mock it, but nobody has ever told me an idea better than that to solve the problem.
2: It is a plot device that was necessary in order to believably bring back a character.
0: And he said, look, it's been done as early as Shakespeare.
2: Yeah.
0: Using dreams. And he's like, we needed to solve two problems. They hated the direction of the show the previous year, and they needed to bring this guy back. It's genius.
2: It's a 1-2 punch. Yeah, they had to unravel all that had occurred over a whole entire season and bring back a dead guy.
0: Yeah. And how perfect that his final scene had him sleeping and then he woke up. So everything forward, it was perfectly set up for them. Okay. How did they do it? Again, even if you've never watched this old show, Youngins, it ran from 1978 until 1991. If you never watch it, this was brilliant. This was back in the day where you could pull something like this off. So as I told you, the last scene of that cliffhanger had the actor Patrick Duffy in the shower.
2: Mm-hmm.
0: What they did was the Dallas production team hired a completely separate crew. They hired a commercial crew and they rebuilt the shower in Pam's house. They rebuilt the pink shower that had been seen on Dallas before. They rebuilt that, hired another crew so the Dallas crew wouldn't be tipped off. And they hired Patrick Duffy to allegedly shoot an Irish Spring soap commercial.
2: Stop. Oh my gosh.
0: So they hired this crew, and the producers of Dallas were in a van watching a feed. And what they had Patrick do was shower, shower, shower, turn around. And they told Patrick to turn around, look at the camera and go, good morning. Do a slight pause so they could make an edit. And then he went like this, good morning. And then raised a bar of soap and said, and you can have a good morning too, like the Duffys, if you use Irish Spring.
2: Oh my gosh.
1: Genius.
0: Then CBS clipped just the good morning And unbeknownst to the cast, even the actress Victoria Principal, who was the one that opened the shower door, what she saw when she opened that, she thought it was a throwaway scene. The nightgown she wears in that scene is her own nightgown. That's how Victoria was not made aware of that Patrick was coming back like this. When she opened the shower door, she saw the actor who played her now new husband dead in the shower. So when she opens the door, they do the cutaway. CBS, before they sent it to the stations around the world, they put in the clip of Patrick in the same shower that they rebuilt on a separate sound. They clipped in him saying good morning. They did a freeze frame. Bada boom, bada bang. Nobody knew but Larry Hagman, two executives at CBS, and the executive producer of Dallas. So when it aired around the world in 1986, on this day, 40 years ago, Victoria called Patrick screaming, like, oh my God.
2: So they all found out when it aired.
0: When it aired, every the cast.
2: Oh my gosh.
0: Nobody in the cast knew but the man who played JR, Larry Hagman.
2: Wild.
0: And Patrick, obviously. Uh-huh. But no, they had to keep every... And Stephen King famously wrote an article in Time Magazine what Stephen King would do to bring him back. They elicited authors to solve the problem. And Stephen King was also the one of them that came up with the dream scenario, too. But and they pulled it off. It had not 83 million. I think it was something like 60 million people watched that finale and then watched the subsequent season premiere in the fall of 1986, where they revealed that the entire last season was a dream, which pissed off viewers. They felt cheated. And I can understand. They felt like they wasted a year of their life watching a show that didn't matter.
2: Of course. But again, that plot device has been used multiple times.
0: Yes.
2: In one way, shape, or form. See all the soap operas, your daytime soaps. They do this all the time. It has become, you know, part of the common vernacular. It was all a dream.
0: Yeah.
2: It is known.
0: Newhart stole it 3 years later to wrap up their show. Newhart stole the idea that the entire run of Newhart was a dream and it was still the Bob Newhart show.
1: Well, yep. Then think about a show that did something similar but different. Saying Elsewhere.
2: Yep.
0: Saying Elsewhere.
1: Mm-hmm. Where the entire series was in the imagination of a small boy. Mm-hmm. This revealed to you at the very end of the series finale.
0: Mm-hmm. Yep.
2: Tommy Westfall,
0: Tommy,
2: right?
0: Yes. Tommy Westfall. Good memory.
1: Mm-hmm. Well, and then there's the whole theory of the Tommy Westfall universe.
2: Which is, take a deep dive on that. Do you know about this?
0: No.
2: That all the things, that it's sort of like 6 degrees of Kevin Bacon. There's that so many other things end up unwittingly falling in the Tommy Westfall universe because of the connection to St. Elsewhere.
1: So then the entire theory of the Tommy Westfall universe is that the entirety of television is in the imagination
0: of Tommy Westfall.
1: Yeah.
0: That is brilliant.
2: Isn't that wild?
0: Here's a little bit of the what we saw 40 years ago tonight on CBS. This is Pam. This is the season premiere when the world found out how they brought him back.

0: Yep. Honey, what's the matter? You look like you just saw a ghost.
1: For a minute, I thought I did.
0: And what are you talking about?
1: You? Oh, Bobby, it was awful. When I woke up, I thought that you were dead.
0: What?
1: I had a nightmare, a terrible nightmare. I dreamed that you were here and you were leaving. And Catherine was in her car and she was waiting. And when we started to leave, she tried to run me down, but you pushed me out of the way. And then she hit you and she crashed into a truck and she was killed. And then we took you to the hospital and you died.
2: And then you died. Mm. Yeah.
3: Oh. It was just a dream.
2: It was all a dream. I mean.
3: Wow.
2: Yeah. So there we go. 40 years ago tonight.
3: How old do you feel right now?
2: Very old.
3: Okay, just checking.
2: Because I remember watching the damn thing. Uh-huh. Yeah, very, very old. That's going to do it for us. Don't forget, if you missed an episode, find us wherever you get your podcasts. If you're watching, listening, and you're a kid that's being bullied, go out there and be yourself because nobody can tell you're doing it wrong. Right, Colleen?
3: Yes, indeed. Have fun in L.A., Jason.
2: Thank
3: we can't
2: you,
3: wait to hear all about it. You guys, kindness is free. Sprinkle that stuff everywhere and be excellent to each other. We will talk to you again tomorrow. Thanks for hanging with us today. Donna and Steve coming up next.
4: Where talk is fun.
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10: 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There will also be a reality show about Nick Cannon and his 12 kids with six different mothers. 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And we will be able to see Stephen Colbert on the Late Show series finale next Thursday to celebrate his career in late night television. And finally, Ashley Judd celebrated her 58th birthday by throwing herself a 12th birthday party. 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
4: 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MyTalk 1071. 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
11: Ladies and gents, this is the moment.

0: welcome to our show. It is the Donna and Steve show. We are live at Rebath in Apple Valley. Come on down, you guys. You got to come out and just hang out with us.
1: Oh, yeah. You got to come here for a bunch of reasons. First of all, we're here until noon this morning. So if you're in and around Apple Valley and you want to swing on by Rebath, plug it into your old talking GPS. They'll bring you right here.
0: You said noon this morning.
1: You're Is that dumb. What I said?
0: You're so dumb.
1: Nine until noon this afternoon? That sounds crazy. That sounds misrepresentative.
0: You're right. You're right.
1: I'm sorry.
0: People
1: are going to accidentally come in at 2.
0: Please come at noon this morning.
1: We'll be here until noon today. If you would like to swing by, this is part of our Food for Families.
0: Yes.
1: So this is a food drop-off location this morning. You can bring by food donations, monetary donations as well. We've partnered up with Second Harvest Heartland, and we want to make sure that families who might face food insecurity this summer as schools close, and so too free lunch programs, free breakfast programs, that people have food to get them through those summer months. So that's reason number one to come and see us at Rebath in Apple Valley. Reason number two, we're laying down in tubs right now.
0: That is right.
1: And so we invite you
0: to come and join us in the tub.
1: Fully clothed and no water, but we would happily soak with you.
0: Reason number three, how about the beautiful spread that Julie put out? The Baker's Wife, best cake donuts in the Twin Cities, apparently. So you could come and grab a donut, sit down, watch our broadcast. And reason number four, check out all of the beautiful bathroom displays and see what Rebath can do for you. That's pretty much my bathroom over there.
1: Oh, is that right? Let's go in it during the commercial break.
0: I would love to.
1: Did you get the thing in the corner where you can put your foot up so you can shave your legs?
0: I'm going to.
1: Oh, how nice.
0: Thank you.
1: Where are you? Have your legs been lasered? I know parts of you have been lasered.
0: I have not lasered my legs.
1: Really? That's kind of crazy to me that of all the places, if I was a woman, I would first.
0: It's very expensive, first of all.
1: Okay, because it's square
0: inch. So that's
1: inch.
0: A large area.
1: Okay.
0: Yes.
1: Okay. Well, now other places make more sense.
0: Right.
1: Could I get my face lasered as a man if I never wanted to shave again?
0: I'm just asking. It would take a lot of sessions.
1: Oh, really?
0: So just do the mustache like I did.
1: Yeah, it's the only part you left, and it looks nice.
0: Thank you.
1: Anyway, yes, come see us at Rebath. We would love to say hello. We'll take a selfie, whatever you want to do. But we will hang out here in Apple Valley until noon. So this happened the other day when we were at El Burrito Mercado on Tuesday. We had several people just popping in saying, oh, I heard you talking, and I was close enough, and I thought, all right, fine. Hey, Siri, navigate to, boom, and then they ended up there.
0: Yeah, that would be great. Just do that right now. What are you doing? Our buddy Andrea, who keeps scores for us, she keeps stats on us, she might make her way over here.
1: Oh, really?
0: So that'll be fun to meet our statistician.
1: Oh, I'd love to meet her. That would be very exciting.
0: Well, Steve, today is the letter D.
1: Okay, this is great. We have been doing the letter countdown for all of you parents of littles. You know what this is like. It's happening in your kindergarten, first, second grade, whatever. The alphabet countdown toward the end of the year. Donna thought it'd be a good idea to do.
0: I thought it would be more fun if both of us did it and brought something in every day.
1: When she suggested that, I felt something between an internal rage and just a despondence of that's the last thing that I want to add is one more thing. Now I'm going to let you down when I forget my item. So we said, we'll do this as long as you remember, and then it'll allow you to tap into that fun. And then you also might sense the pressure of, oh, crap, did I forget? We got through A. A was good.
0: What was A?
1: A was A. Nobody knows.
0: Nobody remembers.
1: You have to
0: it was only 2 days ago.
1: Letter B was on Tuesday, and she did forget that day. And that was a...
0: I brought in a brush.
1: Donna Valentine, between you
0: and
1: your
0: blush
1: Lord.
0: And a brush, so that's double B.
1: She said to me at the beginning of the show, I forgot my B item, and then she randomly looked down and was like, okay, I have an item. Okay?
0: Okay, but I still had an item.
1: Between you and your priest, you forgot that day. So you need to feel the parent shame. All that's what I'm trying to communicate.
0: Yesterday was C.
1: She was great.
0: C was chimes.
1: It was chimes.
0: Okay.
1: See, chimes. They
0: wind
1: were wind chimes.
0: Chimes. Okay.
1: They were chimes, but they were chimes. So Technical. Today is D. Here's how we play the game. Welcome to class, everyone. Please sit on the crisscross applesauce. I will get 5 guesses, 20 questions style.
0: Yep.
1: And then I get 1 guess. So 5 questions to get some clues out of Donna. Question number one, is this D item something that you can wear?
0: No.
1: Dang it. Is this D item something that you can eat?
0: No.
1: Is this D item something that you would typically carry in a purse?
0: No.
1: Is this D item something that you would find routinely in a home?
0: Yes.
1: Is
0: it's your last one.
1: This D item something that would be considered decor?
0: No.
1: Okay. I have a guess.
0: Maybe.
1: I would like to say my guess, my one and only, duvet cover.
0: Wow, you're so close.
1: No way, really?
0: It is a dish towel.
1: That is not close. But thank you for being nice.
0: It's a dish towel.
1: Wow, super not close. But I just need to really firmly establish that, because I thought you were going to pull out something that was pretty much a blanket.
0: I thought about bringing a dandelion in today.
1: Oh, did you know?
0: I did, but I thought he'll never guess
1: that's
0: that.
1: That's a nice dish towel. We have one that's similar to that. You know what we ought to do? More towel swaps.
0: I would love to swap towels. Yeah. I don't want anything too loud or anything.
1: Yeah, we don't.
0: I like it to be blendy-inny with the decor.
1: Yeah, you know what I saw recently? I saw these pictures on Instagram, and it was an artist who looks at photos through history, and they said, here is proof that the world is becoming less colorful. So, for instance, they had a picture of a mall from the 80s, and then a picture of a mall today. They had a picture of a car dealership from the 70s, a picture of a dealership today. Boy, when you see them side by side, there is a real, we have gone very, and it appeals to me, I like it, but it has gone very beige, very neutral, very gray, very white and black, less purple, orange, red, green, because those feel loud.
0: I want loud.
1: I see that by your shirt.
0: Thank you.
1: You're wearing your loud shirt.
0: It is so, and I've said it before, I've said it 100 times, it is so hard to find color, especially when it comes to clothing.
1: Yes.
0: Everything is, look at all of us. Look at this, neutral color, neutral color, neutral color. No offense to anybody, but neutral, right? Neutral, neutral. Let's go. What are we doing?
1: You know what, though? But then you put a lot of color in your house. You have to love.
0: I'm not even talking your house. I'm talking your clothing.
1: Yeah.
0: Like, give us an option.
1: You, when it comes to your house, if you do a loud color, you really do have to love that color. And I am so temperamental on things. Lou, I'm the bane of her existence when it comes to switching up decor things, because she is more of the mind. We've spent money on something. Let's now commit to that and get good use out of the thing that we purchased.
0: Yes.
1: Whereas 2 years later, I'm like, every curtain, let's swap them all out. What are we doing? You only live once. Curtains are so cheap, too, by the way.
0: They really are. Yeah, you can. They make a difference. You could go to, I don't want to say the name of the store, but Walmart has some really good curtains that just really make a room pop.
1: It's amazing. That's such a quick way to do a little makeover to your space. Last thing, on color, incidentally. We do like to talk a little lawn, first block of the show. We like to get it out of our system. I was pulling more weeds yesterday. I sprayed the crap out of weeds, and tomorrow I'll do one last thing of preen and then just remulch and pray to the mulch and weed gods that all goes well. I've done my part, but I was looking into mulch. We have cypress colored mulch right now.
0: Cypress blend is
1: what I have. And it looks really nice. It looks natural. You know, it looks good. All this stuff loses its color after, like, you sneeze. Suddenly it's gone, all the color.
0: But it neutralizes.
1: I would love to. I'm going back and forth. Should I just do cypress again? Or it's all thin enough and it's gotten, you know, biodegraded enough where I could do a new color. I could do a dark brown. I've seen some people do black. I could do cypress again. And this also. Also, if you have any ideas, you can email me, spatterson@mytalk1071.com. Send them directly to me. But I saw a guy going over old mulch. You know how you floofed your mulch recently?
0: Yes.
1: So Donna went out. She didn't get all new mulch. She instead just, like, by hand turned it over. And it sure enough had a different, richer color under there. And there was, like, moisture to it. I saw a guy with a sprayer on his back. And once I saw one video, I saw 20 videos on YouTube. They sprayed their mulch, like spray painted it.
0: Oh, I see. Ooh.
1: So instead of going out and getting it, he had a sprayer on his back and then...
0: What kind of paint is he using?
1: He was using black mulch dye. My only question is, once that stuff turns over, Isn't it going to start looking really bad? Like, everything better stay exactly in place.
0: Yeah.
1: But if you do the existing color, if you have black and it's just faded, then that might work as an upkeep.
0: We are really talking way too much about lawn care.
1: You're right. You're right. I know. And I hear it.
0: But it is one of those things. It bugs you. You want to get it in place before June. You know, by Memorial Day, you want everything to be the way you want it to be.
1: We just talk a little bit before we really get moving in the show. And though it's not our sexiest, 8 out of 10 people listening right now have an opinion about mulch.
0: I know.
1: You know.
0: So send Steve an email.
1: Hey, but watch. Hey, I bet Tom Hanks probably has mulch. Say star names.
0: Oh, okay. Angelina Jolie. You think she's just leaving, like, grass and weeds?
1: Celine Dion, you think she's living in a mulch-free environment? Are you nuts? Taylor Swift probably has mulch, guys.
0: Yeah, and if not mulch, she's got little baby pebbles.
1: Speaking of, coming up at 9:30, Travis Kelce had a funny little back and forth with Colin Jost on their Into the Heights, New Heights. What's it called? New Heights podcast?
0: New Heights.
1: About what it's like being the less famous person in a relationship. We have a little bit of that. Big Benson Boone news for you Benson Boone fans out there. Plus, Stephen Colbert makes a funny revelation about the celebrity's beauty that he was most struck by. So we will get to that. When we come back, though, Donna, I want to know if you have heard of hair perfume and if you've used it. And a quick hack for all of you dog owners out there. Donna, you're going to be proud of the walk that I went on with Rex yesterday.
0: Ooh.
1: I was convinced by one Instagram video to do it. You've been trying to tell me this for years. One Instagram video, and I was like, all right, I believe you.
0: Okay.
1: I will tell you what I did when we come back. Donna, Steve, my talk.
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0: Welcome back. It is the Donna and Steve Show. We are on location live from Rebath in Apple Valley. Come on down.
1: Donna's got a little watermelon on her plate. She has a dog biscuit on her plate because that was a backup D item that she had, which I think is lovely. You should eat that. Have you ever had a dog biscuit?
0: I think with you on this show.
1: I know we had a snossage. Have we eaten a dog biscuit?
0: I have.
1: I need to tell you all. If you're ever tempted with making the mistake that I made, which is looking at a snossage, which is the dog treat.
0: That's right.
1: And thinking, you know, those look a whole lot like Combos, the very famous gas station snack. And you're thinking, I bet there's an overlap there. There is not at all. And it is that was one of the worst things I've ever tasted in my whole life.
0: Yeah, I don't know what it is about. Like, it's like a blandness or something, or like...
1: Oh, the texture was terrible. All of it was so, so bad. And dogs love it. Dogs love a snossage.
0: They do.
1: They really do.
0: I've never had given one to my dog, personally.
1: I went on... You ever go on purewild.com?
0: No.
1: Pure Wild, this was a website that was suggested to me years ago when I was hosting the Lifestyle Afternoon Talk Show, Twin Cities Live here in the Twin Cities. And so anyway, every now and again, I'll go on there just to say, what up there? They got anything interesting? The 13 best hair perfumes of 2026. Look, I didn't go to the 13 best. I just thought, hair perfume, is this a thing? Are they intentionally selling hair perfumes? Have you used...
0: No, but when I was little, I remember my grandma always saying, and don't forget to put a little spray in your hair.
1: That is the truth.
0: Of your regular perfume.
1: Yes. I think women in particular should be doing this because it's such a great way for fragrance to be in your ether throughout the day.
0: You're saying that in case you get close to...
1: No.
0: A love interest.
1: No.
0: You smell their hair and it's
1: that's
0: nice.
1: That's great. You'd always prefer that over, you know, in between washes.
0: Ew.
1: You know, but no, it just smells good. It's like, and it's, I think when you've sprayed your hair, that's when you get that walk by in the hall and then you're like, oh, dang, that smells good.
0: Okay.
1: Yeah, do you never spray your hair?
0: No, I spray behind my ear.
1: Yes.
0: On both sides.
1: Yeah,
0: and
1: right
0: my chest.
1: And the pulse points.
0: And also my wrists.
1: They say to put a little lotion there first on the skin. That helps
0: to last it
1: longer.
0: Oh, that's good. Or a little Vaseline, maybe? Yeah,
1: Vaseline would work probably even better.
0: Okay.
1: Yeah, but you know, what's going on behind your ears, it's probably covered by your hair, to be honest.
0: You're probably right.
1: It's like you put something nice on and then you put a veil over it.
0: Okay, well then you can't wear hairspray because that would be competing scents.
1: Yeah, I think hairspray might die down quick enough, though. But, yeah, do you have any perfume on you right now? I'd love
0: it's
1: to spray
0: in the car.
1: Back your hair.
0: Maybe I do.
1: Look for it. But anyway, then it goes through this whole list of it. Have you heard of Fleur Vanilla Skin Hair and Body Mist?
0: I've heard of the brand Fleur.
1: Fleur. No, this is Phlur. And then it was all these companies I've never heard of.
0: Fleur.
1: Sol de Janeiro Cheirosa 62 Hair and Body Fragrance Mist. Kwai St. Bart's Hair and Body Mist. Jisoo honey infused hair perfume. You get that for $25.
0: That's too much.
1: Did you do it? Here,
0: I'll just do it. Don't do it.
1: Wait, let me do it.
0: Let me spray you one time.
1: I didn't see if you even got your hair.
0: Can't you smell it? All right. Everybody. Again, we're live at Rebath. Come and see all this action.
1: We're just doing it all for you.
0: All right. Don't spray too much. You're going to give people a headache.
1: No, just turn around.
0: Just one spray.
1: Fully spin around.
0: One spray.
1: It'll be one.
0: All right. Don't get it on my watermelon.
1: Okay. She has watermelon on her plate. I feel like I need to clarify.
0: All right.
1: No, I haven't done it yet, Donna.
0: Steve, this is radio. What are we doing? What a beautiful light fixture.
1: I kind of missed the first time. So anyway, you got some hair now. Some hairspray.
0: Oh, jeez.
1: Anyway, it's all the rage, apparently. If you don't know about hair perfume, I think any perfume would work in your hair. But I think what you can do is get cheaper ones, less expensive. Maybe it's not a full perfume day. But your hair, ladies, if you have a lot of hair, that's out there. It's putting out, you know, fragrances all day.
0: Tip of the day, everybody.
1: I remember when I was in, what a vivid memory. When I was in high school, I had a friend. Her name is Hannah Pryor. she would come in to school with her, not all the time, but sometimes with her hair wet and in a scrunchie, as in she had showered that morning, didn't blow dry her hair. Hear me when I tell you. She was using Herbal Essences shampoo. Donna. She was wearing Herbal Essences, and there would come a time. And this is plutonic.
0: I already know where you're going. She'd take her hair down.
1: Oh, my God.
0: And it'd be like recess. Oh. And the breeze would come, and it would.
1: No, she would do it. You're close. She would do it in the room, so it's like literature class. And then she decides, okay, I'm pulling out the scrunchie now. She would do it. The hair would drop down.
0: And then in slow motion, she's shaking her hair.
1: No,
0: out.
1: It was plutonic with her, okay? It was not like an attraction to her. It was the scent. It was this scent bomb in the greatest possible way. Oh, my gosh.
0: Are we ever
1: going
0: to get...
1: Herbal Essences back in the day?
0: Mm-hmm.
1: Wow. Very, very...
0: Green apple was a big scent when I was little.
1: Yes.
0: Yes.
1: Yes.
0: All right. Are we ever going to...
1: I smooched a girl once. Hang on, Donna. I smooched a girl once. I'm not proud of it. But we smooched, and she had a Victoria's Secret sour apple lip gloss on. I remember this. And it changed me that day. Donna, it was like candy. Imagine with me for a moment. You're a young teenage boy.
0: Mm-hmm.
1: You're smooching a girl for pretty much the first time in your life. And it tastes like a candy store.
0: It's nice.
1: It's nice.
0: And we're never going to get to the story about your dog.
1: Dang it. I thought we had a few more minutes.
0: Dang
1: it. Oh, crud.
0: Oh, man.
1: I've got it. We'll do a quick dog tip for everybody when we come back. And then we've got pop culture ping pong, Travis, Kelsey, Taylor Swift news next.
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1: 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And

0: people of all ages, teens, tweens, moms, dads, everybody. 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So how about a family outing? Wouldn't that be nice? 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

0: Your 5 Eyewitness News weather forecast brought to you by YMCA of the North. Partly cloudy skies and afternoon thunderstorms with a high of 76. Mostly cloudy, 56 tonight. Mostly sunny, 84 for Friday. Right now, with a high of 84. Warm. Right now, the My Talk studios, it's sunny and 61. Oh, my
1: life, do and we're back.
2: Good morning.
1: Good morning. It's Donna and Steve. We are live at Rebath in Apple Valley.
2: Yeah, if you're in and around Apple Valley and you want to swing by and take a picture with radio legend Donna Valentine, this morning could be your morning. We are at Rebath. You can just navigate your way over here. They've got some snacks, goodies, coffee, donuts, the whole thing. And we can broadcast. You can watch us broadcast live, and you can check out some of the great things that they have here at Rebath in case your bathroom is in need of a little bit of a refresh, glow up, if you will.
1: Exactly.
2: Which is what yours was in long overdue
1: need of
2: a glow up.
1: Oh, it's so ugly. It's so ugly. There's like damage to my vanity and everything. So I'm going to zhuzh it up.
2: Yes, zhuzh queen.
1: Zhuzh it up. But they've got such a variety of shower, products that you can, they've got like the subway tiles, and they've got the brushed linen tiles, and they've got one that looks like cement, and they've got, you know, if you need a special kind of tub or whatever, just come out and see.
2: Yeah, they've got like the marble look, the whole thing, and then all sorts of different flooring options as well.
1: Beautiful.
2: Hardware.
1: Lighting. All of it.
2: Yeah. Vanities. So come swing by if you want to see it. Donna will show you around the showroom.
1: I'd love to.
2: Absolutely. Again, we're at Rebath. Shout out to Rebath for partnering with us for our Food for Families broadcast as we try to team up with Second Harvest Heartland in an effort to help families who might face food insecurity throughout the summer months as schools close for summer, of course. And there go the free lunch programs and in some cases free breakfast programs as well.
1: Right.
2: So you could help us. You could drop off a food donation today to Rebath in Apple Valley. You could bring by a monetary donation, or you could just stop in just to say hello. We would love that as well. I did something with my dog yesterday that I'm generally –

0: opposed to in most common practice, but I did. It was more of an extreme case of it yesterday, and this was after I watched an Instagram video. Let me start by saying, I have long been, when taking a dog on a walk, long been not in favor of stopping every time the dog stops, because I think that is a, if you have anywhere to go, anywhere to be, if it's like, hey, I've got 10 minutes, 20 minutes to walk the dog, if you stop everywhere the dog stops, you won't get very far at all. The walk might not happen. Mm-hmm. It can become a whole thing. So I will, he'll stop for a little bit, but by and large, I'm like, let's keep walking. Donna's really in favor of dogs sniffing around and let them smell and all that.
1: I'm okay with a shorter walk.
0: I call it a distance.
1: Yes. I call it a sniffari.
0: Oh, okay.
1: Like today we went on a sniffari instead of a, you know, a 1 mile, 2 mile walk.
0: Okay. You know what? And I saw this Instagram video from a vet, and she was talking about why people should do that. Now, she said to do it for like 2 weeks in a row, and I was like, ain't nobody got time for that.
1: That's what the yard is for.
0: Yes. But I thought, you know what? Every now and again, I could give this a shot to intentionally do, you call it a sniffari, and I thought I need to come up with a better name, because in my mind, the first thing I want to call it is a very annoying walk, where you're like, it's great outside, I want to keep moving, and this thing stops every 7 seconds, and now we're sniffing something.
1: Yeah.
0: But she went on and sort of waxed poetic on what, there was research, clinical research that was done out of blah, blah, blah university, and it showed, and I forget this controlled test, because somebody in the comments was like, yeah, show me the research. How do we know that they were feeling more relaxed? But and she defended it. But it has to do with the dog, like, watch their behavior and temperament after you've taken them on a sniff walk. Some people anecdotally were responding in the comments saying, we started doing this against our will, and it is amazing how much calmer he is at night now, and how much better behaved he is, and just his general temperament. Because sniffari, maybe you've heard it as they need to catch up on the pee mail. Dogs experience so much of life through sniffing.
1: Right.
0: Somebody else said, I consider it his time of scrolling on Instagram.
1: Right.
0: And so by taking them out and allowing them access to all of these smells, which is how they experience life, it helps them feel like, okay, all right, I know what's happening here.
1: They're burning energy too.
0: Yes.
1: Because it's mental energy.
0: I tell you what, we did not go on that long of a walk. It ended up being a normal length walk by the end of it. And by the second half, he was smelling less, but I had to remind myself, instead of tugging like, nope, let's go. Oh, wait, I'm supposed to stop here. Okay, now we're smelling this. This is fine. But he was quite calm. I mean,
1: oh, that's great.
0: After the walk, and even the second half of the walk, they want to smell less because they've already gotten a lot of information at that point.
1: That's right.
0: So if you do have a little extra time, to me, it is annoying, but maybe I'll call it a sniffari.
1: I love
0: it. Or something that will strike up something positive inside of me.
1: I like that. Like my dog the other day, that's how I found out that squirrels, I thought it was birds, were eating my wicker chair.
0: Oh, no.
1: I think it's squirrels.
0: Oh.
1: Because she was sniffing around like crazy on the chairs, and that's when I discovered it. And now I'm like, yeah, she's squirrel crazy, so it was probably squirrels.
0: It might have been squirrels the whole time.
1: That's right, Steve.
0: Let's see here. Let's get into a little pop culture ping pong, if we can. Travis Kelce, who of course is going to be getting married very soon to Taylor Swift, he was talking with Colin Jost on their the New Heights podcast that he does with his brother Jason. And it was funny because you think Travis Kelce and Taylor Swift. Well, Taylor Swift is the more famous of the two.
1: Without a doubt.
0: Colin Jost and movie star Scarlett Johansson. ScarJo is the more famous of the two.
1: Right.
0: Travis Kelce asked Colin about this thing that they both happen to have in common in their relationships. Listen to this.
2: How nice is it to be the less famous person in your relationship?
3: Huge relief. I think I'm probably almost approached more because she's less approachable. Because I'm on TV, I have like a lesser, people are just like, I'm in their living room. So they're just like, hey, what's up, man? How's it going? She's actually almost so famous, they don't believe it a lot of times. And the person's looking at her passport and he'll be like, has anyone ever told you you look like Scarlett Johansson? Like genuinely asking and not realize, even though he's looking at her
2: name,
3: because he's like, it would be weirder if it was her.
1: That is crazy. I could see if she had a different kind of first name, you know, maybe if her name was Josephine Scarlett Johansson, you know what I mean? To throw you off a little bit.
0: But they're looking at an ID that says Scarlett Johansson.
1: Right.
0: Does anybody ever tell you you look like her?
1: You dummy.
0: But it is, that is so true. It's funny. Colin Jost was on Twin Cities Live with us years ago.
1: I bet he's nice.
0: He could not have been more down to earth and nice and laid back and nonchalant. To my recollection, he traveled with no one. I don't remember him having anybody with him. It was just, and he was doing a comedy set somewhere in and around the Twin Cities.
1: That's so cool. He didn't have a handler?
0: But it was, no. And it was right before he and Scarlett Johansson got together. And I just thought, I wonder, you know, it would have been so fascinating to say, what if back then, you know, snap your fingers, in 5 years, you're married to Scarlett Johansson.
1: That's
0: Do you
1: crazy.
0: Believe me or not? He probably hadn't even met her at that point.
1: Maybe.
0: How interesting.
1: So interesting.
0: Super interesting.
1: How does it feel to be the more famous person in your relationship?
0: The tide has really turned when I've been out and about recently. There have been people, people will often come up to my wife. And more recently, they've come up to my daughter, which is fun for me to watch
1: that. Oh, yeah, because she's a little star, little internet star.
0: And they'll sort of like push me out of the way. All right, enough of you, Steve. Hey, I saw you singing and I wanted to say.
1: That's really sweet.
0: That's very fun.
1: That's nice.
0: Thank you, Donna.
1: Thank you. Hey, congratulations to Benson Boone. His first song just hit 1 billion streams on Spotify.
0: I'm going to try. You keep telling the story. I'm going to see if I can figure out how much money that would turn into.
1: You know, there is like a tutorial online somewhere where they show you how much money an artist gets and how many streams have to happen for them to achieve this dollar amount.
0: Sure.
1: I don't understand how it works even after watching the video, but congratulations to him. Beautiful Things, 1 billion views. That's his breakout hit. That's cool.
0: That is a ton. I mean, again, we hear billion and we've talked about this so many times. We feel like, oh, so pretty much a million, but like a little more. It is so much more.
1: It's so much more.
0: They say the internet that generally that would be somewhere between $3 and $5 million in Spotify royalties for 1 billion streams.
1: Wow.
0: Now the nice thing is that it is passive. I think the artist would want more money than that, but you got to enjoy the passive income, right? Every time somebody presses play.
1: Absolutely.
0: You get a few cents, and then a few cents keeps building and building and building, and when it turns into a billion, there you go. Wow, good for him. That's awesome.
1: That's amazing. He's cool. I like him.
0: You should see him in concert.
1: You know, if concerts didn't happen so late, I might consider it.
0: You might be done with concerts. The way you're talking about the lateness of them recently.
1: I've been to a lot of concerts in my day, just so you know.
0: Oh, I believe you. Nobody thinks you're under-concerted.
1: That's right.
0: Okay, you don't have to defend it. We believe that you're very concerted. Big Bang Theory fans, I think you'll like the news of this. The first trailer is out for their sci-fi spin-off series. It is called Stuart Fails to Save the Universe. Listen, I very rarely watched The Big Bang Theory. And so what you need to do then is, if you're me, look up, wait, who is this Stuart? Because he's not part of the main cast. He basically became a recurring character and then a bigger part of the story as time moved on. He was like a comic book store owner that they all started to frequent more and more. And so in this, Kevin Sussman is the guy who will reprise his role as Stuart. And then they basically go into this multiverse kind of situation. This guy is tasked with restoring reality after he breaks a device built by Sheldon and Leonard from the original Big Bang Theory, accidentally bringing about a multiverse Armageddon. And so anyway, I think there could be some possibility maybe for some, I don't know, some cameos. I would think there might be a Big Bang Theory original cast cameo.
1: That would be cool.
0: At some point. But I believe that this is going to be first trailer officially out now. It's going to be on HBO Max July 23rd.
1: All right.
0: Is when it will debut. Maury, did you ever watch The Big Bang Theory?
1: I dabbled.
0: Okay.
1: I was a dabbler. I did not get to check out Young Sheldon.
0: Neither did I.
1: I know, and I feel bad because Melissa's
0: Peterman.
1: On there.
0: I know. Listen, if I could stack up the things of Melissa Peterman, who is so fabulous that I have not seen.
1: But I will say
0: it's disgraceful.
1: I've checked out Happy's Place a few times.
0: Mm-hmm.
1: It's great.
0: Yeah.
1: It's so good. It's so funny.
0: It's always on. It's like the Happiest Place, I feel like, is the thing I see on our television most for these last 3 weeks.
1: Interesting. Speaking of Happiest Place, got some Reba news coming up at 10 o'clock today. Oh. And her and Rex Lynn's wedding. So some of the things they're considering for the wedding. So we'll have that on the way as we broadcast live from Rebath in Apple Valley.
0: When we come back, Stephen Colbert has opened up about the one celebrity who sort of took his breath away with her beauty.
1: Mm-hmm.
0: And I was trying to go through some names in my head who I thought it might be. And then I thought, oh, I didn't expect this name. I don't mean
1: me
0: that as disrespect to her.
1: No, me either.
0: And you might be a little bit surprised too, but he waxes poetic about this person's beauty. So we'll talk about that and get to more. When we come back, it is Donna and Steve. We are live at Rebath in Apple Valley. This is our Food for Families broadcast. Swing by, come and see us, say hello. We'll be right back.
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4: 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Tell me you're bringing back Julia's random thoughts.
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5: 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Slam. It's just random. 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

0: Hi, guys. Welcome back. Thank you for listening to the Donna and Steve Show. We are live at Rebath in Apple Valley. We got a crowd coming in now. This is great. Everybody, help yourselves to a donut, some coffee. Patty's here.
1: Patty!
2: Why don't we have that sound? We got to get that sound. That's going to be our next bit of homework.
0: Yeah, we got to get that.
2: Next week, we're going to get that.
0: We definitely are.
2: Sound up there.
0: We need Patty. We need Mary.
2: Yes. And I want to know what happened to that person who did the Patty video. This is the Patty LaBelle video that we're talking about from, oh, golly.
0: Her pie,
2: probably
0: her sweet potato pie.
2: Probably seven, maybe eight Thanksgivings ago when this person tested Patty LaBelle's sweet potato pie from Walmart. And it was such a funny video. Oh, my gosh. So anyway, we'll work on getting that next week. Well, it'll be our homework assignment.
0: All right. In the meantime, we got to talk about Stephen Colbert.
2: His time is winding down on The Late Show. His final episode is going to be happening on Thursday, May 21st. And recently, he did a podcast. What is it? Strike Force 5?
0: Something like that.
2: And it's when he gets together with, this happened during the pandemic. He got together, or no, excuse me, during the writer's strike. He got together with Jimmy Kimmel, with Jimmy Fallon. You had John Oliver, and then Stephen Colbert was there as well. Seth Meyers makes up the fifth and final member. And so they brought the podcast back in the run-up to his final episode. And Jimmy Kimmel asked him a question about which celebrity sort of took his breath away,
0: right,
2: with their beauty.
0: And he said it was Michelle Williams. She was promoting her miniseries, Fosse Verdon, back in 2019. And he said he didn't know what to do with his eyeballs when she was there. He said she was so attractive. And she is the first one that comes to mind. And then you look at the picture, because there are photos on page six of him interviewing her. She is lovely, right? You could see where she's just... She just seems like she has a charisma about her. And he was like, I was like, what is wrong with my head? She's sitting across from me. And I was just like, oh, God, I can't look at her. The second person he said, who I think is also stunning, Rachel Weisz.
2: Yes.
0: Who is very exotic looking. He said she was absolutely stunning. You know, I thought it was and then he said Andrew Garfield. Who I saw that episode. It was a really sweet episode because he talked about grief, mm-hmm, and losing his mom. Mm. And you could tell he's just, these people have like this it factor about them. Don't you think?
2: Yeah.
0: Star quality.
2: And Stephen Colbert, when you talk about Andrew Garfield and talking about grief, Stephen Colbert has spoken a lot about grief before. He has a famous interview with Anderson Cooper.
0: Yes, it's so moving.
2: About that, which is, yeah, it's cool. If you've never seen it, that's a really powerful bit of video to
0: yes.
2: watch. Let me ask you, Donna, you've interviewed a lot of people.
0: Yes.
2: I've interviewed a lot of people. Who, is there one person, two people that come to mind where you say like, whoa, I sort of had to just like, okay.
0: There are a lot of people, and I don't know what it is about famous people. They just must have better...
2: Skincare
0: makeup
2: routine,
0: artist
2: something.
0: Faith Hill is stunning in person.
2: Yeah,
0: like it's hard to look away because you're like, wow, you are just stunningly beautiful in
2: yes.
0: person. I mean, and not on in person.
2: Give me a fella.
0: Let me think. Well, gosh, I haven't interviewed him, but that guy from yesterday that I was like, holy moly,
2: this is
0: Keith
2: that.
0: Urban's very attractive. In person.
2: I'm talking about guys. No, I'm kidding. He's so pretty.
0: That's so funny.
2: He's so pretty. Just the... Keith, I do want Keith to go away from that hairstyle.
0: I do too.
2: Want
0: I think
2: him...
0: he's kind of stuck.
2: He's stuck in Kate Gosselin world, and I just want to say there's more for you, Keith.
0: Oh.
2: And I think he could do... I think he would be a really cool before and after haircut. You agree with me, because it's flat ironed, and it looks very... There's a different look out there. I want him to play around with an AI app.
0: Oh, that's
2: he's
0: a good
2: so
0: idea.
2: Great. He's
0: that's
2: so
0: a
2: fun.
0: Good idea.
2: He's funny. He's handsome. He can play the guitar like a madman.
0: Yeah, yeah.
2: It would just be cool to see him take his hat off and not have.
0: Yeah.
2: John and
0: he
2: K
0: doesn't,
2: plus
0: he
2: eight.
0: Doesn't wear a hat. But
2: does he not?
0: He doesn't. Maybe he should.
2: Maybe he should look into a hat. They make such nice cowboy hats.
0: Yeah, there are a lot of good-looking people.
2: Are you trying to find the guy from yesterday?
0: No, no, I'm not. I'm trying to see a list of best-looking male country artists. You know who I thought was very attractive in person that's not a country artist?
2: Who?
0: Kevin James has really nice skin.
2: Eyes? Oh.
0: Yes.
2: I thought he has nice eyes.
0: He's very handsome in person. Very cute. Sam Hunt is a good-looking guy. I've interviewed him.
2: I'm trying to find this guy from yesterday who we were talking about. We clicked on this guy and thought, well, holy crap, that is a very handsome...
0: Riley Green. Beautiful.
2: What's that guy's deal? Thank you for asking, Donna.
0: Yes.
2: For me, it was... This was back in and around maybe 2011.
0: Okay.
2: 2012. Kate Beckinsale.
0: Oh, God, she's a beautiful woman.
2: It was almost startling up close. You're in a red carpet, and I had already had like a Hollywood crush on her, and then you see her coming closer. But it's so funny because if you're a red carpet reporter, and if I'm down here and I'm this celebrity, I'm talking to this person, you see me. You pretty much see me and know what I look like. And then when I come here now look right at you, everything gets very amplified. She was... And I'm pretty sure I told her in the interview, you are...
0: Yeah, maybe don't do that
2: shockingly
0: anymore,
2: gorgeous. I shouldn't have done it.
0: That's,
2: it was unprofessional.
0: That's the thing. That's what you... That is exactly stunning, because it stuns you, right?
2: Yeah.
0: Like, she... Everything about her, her hair, her face...
2: Yeah.
0: Her figure,
2: her
0: vibe.
2: Yeah. And she this was the pre-Pete Davidson version of Kate Beckinsale.
0: Yeah, that got weird.
2: But she was just so lovely, so British. So I'm like, oh, so now you're speaking to me with this accent?
0: Yeah.
2: What is your problem? How dare you?
0: I bet people feel that way about Nicole Kidman. They say she just glides across a room.
2: You know, you pointed to me at the beginning, and I thought you were going to say me.
0: Oh.
2: Guys, that's not a laugh line. Please don't laugh. You know, it's funny. I posted recently on Instagram... a compilation of... I've posted these bloopers over... I'll throw them out every now and again when it's like, the world needs a laugh. Here's a blooper from me on TV. So I posted a compilation of them recently because some people had been asking, I mentioned this to you, is the guy who says on Uranus they go nuts the same guy that doesn't understand that the same amount of water would not fit in a tall bottle as a small bottle? The internet was trying to figure out, is this the same
0: person? Oh, yeah.
2: Person?
0: About you.
2: Yes.
0: Okay. You're the same guy. People didn't realize it.
2: Yes. And so anyway, people were then commenting it was fun. Somebody called me a himbo.
0: Mm.
2: Have you heard himbo before?
0: Like a bimbo?
2: But a guy version.
0: Like a dingbat.
2: Yeah, but I think that also meant like pretty, okay? And then, and here's
0: that's,
2: why.
0: That's why you're a himbo.
2: Well, no, no, because then.
0: You thought it meant pretty.
2: Then I see a comment comes in and somebody said, he's not cute enough to be a himbo.
0: Wow.
2: And a lot of people...
0: Hurtful. No, you're cute.
2: And a lot of people ended up... They were concerned for me. There was an overarching shift in the comments of, we're not sure if he's okay. A lot of people commenting things like, is this all you need? Is this the intellectual peak you need to get to have a television show?
0: Mm.
2: Can you believe this guy probably votes? A lot of things
0: right.
2: like that.
0: Well, they're only seeing this tiny little, the moment.
2: Escrow. A lot of people really concerned about me asking about escrow after we've been talking about utero. But, what is the difference when you really think about it? They're both holding, right? They hold. It's like a future deposit. I don't know. I think there's a lot more in common than you might think with those.
0: Okay.
2: Right, Donna?
0: Sure.
2: Donna!
0: I'm with you.
2: Thank you.
0: Yes, and?
2: Yes, and.
0: All right. Cool. Anyway.
2: Those rolled up.
0: That's fun.
2: Pretty people that come to mind that we'll talk about here. We are live at Rebath in Apple Valley. This is our Food for Families broadcast. If you want to swing by Rebath in Apple Valley, you can do that. We will be here until 12 noon today. We are collecting food donations, monetary donations. You can drop either of those off, or you can always just come by and hang out. They've got coffee. They've got all sorts of snacks, donuts, the whole thing.
0: All of it.
2: They got it all right
0: it.
2: Here.
0: Snossages.
2: I don't think they have sausages.
0: They have sausages.
2: Do they have sausages?
0: There's little sausage guys
2: are
0: up there.
2: Are there little
0: There are little baby sausages.
2: There are sausages over there? That's good. We should have sausage.
0: Would I lie?
2: We should have sausage
0: All right,
2: here.
0: I'll have some sausage with
2: Let's
0: you.
2: Let's go sit in the tub and eat a piece of sausage.
0: I don't know if I want to sit in the tub. I'll sit in the shower.
2: Okay.
0: All right. right? Yeah. I'll split a snozzage.
2: Yeah, go sit in your shower. The one that you're getting. Like, just go in there.
0: It's very classy. It's very just very... It's very elevated.
2: You'll have some nice before and afters, I think, from your bathroom.
0: I think I will.
2: That is getting the rebath.
0: I definitely
2: Midas
0: will.
2: Touch.
0: You're dang right.
2: Coming up in hour two, we will play the College of Pop Culture Knowledge. We do that every day at 10:30, so you'll have a chance to play along with
0: I'm
2: that.
0: Getting killed, by the way.
2: Oh yeah, you are getting destroyed right now.
0: I know. Somebody just came over and said, "Patty said, get rid of the whammies."
2: Patty. Also coming up at 10:15, there is a woman on TikTok who is begging for men to stop wearing this one specific sort of footwear, and I say here, I fully co-sign on this.
0: Me too.
2: That more when we come back, Donna and Steve.
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17: Well, Madonna, Shakira, and BTS are set to co-headline the first ever FIFA World Cup halftime show. So Coldplay's Chris Martin and Elmo from Sesame Street announced the news in a teaser trailer for the World Cup halftime show that was posted yesterday. And together with Miss Piggy, Kermit, and several other familiar faces from the Muppets crew, Martin and Elmo hand-selected BTS, Madonna, and Shakira as the co-headliners, and the FIFA World Cup final takes place on Sunday, July 19th in New Jersey at MetLife Stadium. In some other news here... Where did my sheet go? There it is. All right. Big Mistakes has been renewed for a second season at Netflix. Big Mistakes follows Nikki, played by Dan Levy, and Morgan, played by Taylor Ortega, two deeply incapable siblings who are in over their heads when a misguided theft for their dying grandmother accidentally pulls them into the world of organized crime, blackmailed into increasingly dangerous assignments. They clumsily fail upwards, sinking deeper into chaos. They'll be ill-equipped to handle. I know a lot of people love this show. No surprise, it's been renewed for another season. And finally, another show that I know a lot of you like, Margo's Got Money Troubles, has been renewed for a second season at Apple TV. This news comes just ahead of the season one finale, which is happening in about a week from now, May 20th. And Margo's Got Money Troubles stars Elle Fanning as Margo, a college dropout and writer, as she's forced to make her way with a new baby, a mounting pile of bills, and a dwindling amount of ways to pay them. The cast also includes Michelle Pfeiffer playing Margo's mother, and Nick Offerman as Margo's father, and this cast also includes Nicole Kidman as well. All right, that'll wrap up the dirt for this hour. For more entertainment news, go to mytalk1071.com. 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

0: Hey, welcome back. Hi.
1: When did you get here?
2: Been here the whole morning. We are live at Rebath in not in Minneapolis. We're in Apple Valley, Donna.
1: I know.
2: We're in the AV.
1: I like being on this side of town.
2: I took parts of Highway 13.
1: Oh, really?
2: At one point, I turned left on Galaxy Drive.
1: Me too.
2: With an IE.
1: I know, interesting, right?
2: That is a very interesting alternate spelling. It must mean something.
1: We are on Galaxy Drive.
2: We're on it right now? We're on Galaxy Drive
1: Avenue.
2: Right now?
1: Avenue.
2: Galaxy Avenue.
1: Avenue, get it right.
2: This is Galaxy Avenue. This is your lady right here.
1: Yeah, Julie will...
2: Julie is she's type A. This is what you want if you're like getting a bath install, like you're getting, you want someone with details.
1: Yeah.
2: Ask for Julie at Rebath. Mm-hmm. She and I work-wise... would have
1: Our
2: nothing
1: incompatible.
2: Incompatible. We need a buffer in between us. She is the one who would say it's Avenue.
1: That's right.
2: And get it right. Yeah. And do we know why it's spelled IE at the end?
3: No, but every time that I have to tell somebody, I have to clarify it.
2: Okay. Yeah, she always has to clarify. It's Galaxy with an IE, and we don't know why. Maybe the Apple Valley mayor will call in at some point and can settle that for us.
1: Okay, one can hope.
2: One can hope.
1: All right.
2: But we're going to be here until noon if you'd like to stop by. This is part of our Food for Families broadcast. Shout out to Rebath for teaming up with us.
1: Absolutely.
2: As we try to make sure that families who might face food insecurity this summer as school food programs shut down, of course, for summer break, that they will be well taken care of. Our friends at Second Harvest Heartland, as they very often do, are stepping up for the community as well. So we partnered with them also. But yeah, we'll be at Rebath until noon today.
1: I might be here longer.
2: You could be here longer.
1: I probably will. I've got some
2: things out and pointing at things.
1: That's right.
2: Are they going to demo? Do they have to demo your bathroom? Because I'd like to be there
1: asking.
2: That day.
1: Yes, they will demo the whole thing, take everything down to the studs, get rid of the flooring, get rid of the vanity.
2: Whoa.
1: Get rid of the tub. I have a giant tub, and they take care of everything. They take everything away.
2: When's demo
1: which
2: day?
1: Which is nice.
2: Let's get that on the books, and then I'll come.
1: Okay. I don't know if I want you in my house.
2: It's demo day.
1: I know.
2: Just chop the pillows and let me in.
1: No, you're going to go snooping. I know you.
2: I would. No.
1: And you know what? I don't like that chopped pillow look. I don't like it.
2: Oh, I don't like it.
1: It's stupid. What is that?
2: Strangely,
1: why do I need a
2: supportive
1: V?
2: Crowd of this?
1: Yeah, why do I need a V on the top of my pillow? No, thank you.
2: Now wait a minute. Do you have choppable pillows? Because you know some pillows they're so filled that you chop them and they like just spring back. But you have choppable pillows.
1: They are choppable.
2: Okay.
1: It's never occurred to me to chop them.
2: Oh yeah, chop them.
1: Until I've seen. Nah, I don't like that look.
2: You don't like the chopped look?
1: I do not.
2: Okay.
1: I think we've established that.
2: So you're not a big fan of the chopped pillow look then, okay.
1: You're picking up on it.
2: I am.
1: This
2: yeah, you
1: good.
2: Know, like Dick Tracy over here.
1: Yeah.
2: I don't think she likes the chopped pillow look, boys. That's what I found out. I got the info out of her.
1: Thank you, Columbo.
2: You're welcome.
1: Reba McEntire is getting married to Rex Lynn, her co-star in Happy's Place.
2: How great.
1: I love this. I love Reba McEntire. She is so cool. Like, what you see is what you get.
2: She is
1: so
2: one of the
1: nice.
2: People who could really qualify as America's sweetheart.
1: Yeah.
2: You know? Just everybody loves Reba.
1: Yes, she's the every woman. She says her wedding to Rex Lynn is going to be low key. It's going to be at their ranch in Tennessee. They do not have a date set, but the ceremony will include one important part of their lives, and that is their animals.
2: Oh.
1: She said we're going to have dogs there. She has two grand dogs. Yeah, she said grand dogs. Mm. Watson and Belle. So they might be ring bearers or something like that. And then they've got longhorns. They've got donkeys, horses. She said, we've got cats and we have a lot of fun with the animals. So she's going to make sure that they are part of the wedding.
2: That is sweet.
1: I know.
2: I do personally. May I?
1: Of course.
2: I struggle a little bit I struggle to relate with. The notion of calling something my grand dog. I get it. I get where it's rooted. It's very sweet.
1: It's also rooted in humor. It's not, you know, nobody thinks that a dog is the equivalent of a child.
2: Right. No. I don't think that she would view grandchildren the same way that she would grand dog. But just even the phrase, can I say something else?
1: Thank
2: you, Donna. I think that I love dogs. I just love, I get a little uncomfortable when someone
1: loves
2: a dog too much, where it sort of, just the phrasing that some people use around their dogs.
1: People who take their dogs everywhere.
2: Sometimes the costuming. Yeah. I'm okay. Look, I'm still looking for a nice little sweater for Rex, so I'm not opposed to clothing for dogs.
1: Yeah, he could use one, but now that you, like,
2: he looks great right now. Don't fur shame my dog.
1: No, he doesn't look the same.
2: Wow, Donna.
1: He kind of looks like a cat.
2: No, he doesn't look like a cat.
1: He looks like a cat.
2: No, he doesn't.
1: A dinosaur cat.
2: Man, don't say that. You don't know dinosaurs. But that's all. I just want to say.
1: That's fine.
2: Fur baby, I very much struggle with fur baby. I just need to say that. I do struggle with that.
1: Okay.
2: I still love the people and all that. I'm just saying that's a phrase that...
1: How about when people wish someone a happy Mother's Day and they don't have children? They just have dogs.
2: I find that to be a personal choice that has been made. And I respect that they have the option to do what they want to do there.
1: All right, I got more stories.
2: Hey, can I tell you about this Duran Duran thing?
1: Yes, I love this.
2: Simon Le Bon.
1: Yes.
2: Simon Le Bon. Sort of made a stand for Duran Duran and pretty much said, look, if you want us to be at your festival, let me tell you what we are going to be headlining. Let me tell you what we're not going to be doing, any sort of weird side stage, side tent show in the middle of the afternoon. You know, they want to play Glastonbury, which is
1: a huge
2: festival. But he said that they were offered to play in a disco tent at 3 p.m.
1: Nope.
2: And he said, we shouldn't be below anybody on the bill. So we'll hold out because we're a headline act. That's all there is to it. And look.
1: Love him.
2: I think there's an argument to be made for people to say, you were a headline act. Mm-hmm. You might not be anymore. And I think there's an argument that he can make, which is you can get to a point in your career where you just say, the situation has to be this for me to do it.
1: Right.
2: Then if you say yes, I'll be happy about it.
1: Right.
2: But if I agree to these terms that I don't feel great about, then I'm going to be a pill about it. Or in his case, just say, hey, Duran Duran ain't going to be there.
1: Here's what I would say about Duran Duran. First of all, I agree 100% with everything you just said. I think he gets to set the parameters, right? They are a headlining act. And the reason is they have the hits to back it up. They have so many hit songs that people will stay at night to see Duran Duran. They may not be 14-year-olds, but there's going to be a crowd for a Duran Duran show.
2: Yeah, and I threw that argument out there of, you know, used to be a headlining act, so an argument could be made against you. But there are some acts that feel old, but there are some acts that feel classic.
1: Right.
2: Like, so they always would headline.
1: You know, I always say, I'm on the casino tour.
2: Right.
1: Because a lot of these older acts are like, you know what? Let's just play the casinos, collect the money, mm-hmm. and leave. We don't need to sell out a stadium. I'll play a theater. I'll play a casino. It pays well. Why not?
2: Yeah.
1: That's why I'm on the casino tour. I'm your classic act.
2: And you're filling out the casino, Donna.
1: That's right.
2: We love that.
1: Thank you. So
2: but
1: good
2: shout
1: for
2: out
1: him
2: to them.
1: For standing his ground. I like that.
2: That taps into a thing that relates to all of us at some point or another when you're negotiating for a job. The greatest power, the greatest leverage you will ever have in any negotiation ever is when you say no.
1: No.
2: Because if you, and if you can back it up, if you can actually say, oh, I will sign on. It has to look exactly like this or not. By the way, this isn't a negotiation. It either looks like this or I don't do it anymore.
1: Right.
2: And if you can actually walk away, now that if is a big one.
1: Yeah. Because
2: you need to have the money set aside.
1: Or something waiting for you, some kind of leverage.
2: Set aside. But that is a nice way to fast track the negotiating, you know, cups game that sometimes feels like it's getting played.
1: God, isn't that the worst part of any job is negotiating?
2: Yes.
1: I hate it more than anything.
2: Yeah.
1: It's so much so that I've actually written a number on a piece of paper, folded it up, and passed it to my boss.
2: Yeah, you've said that you've done that car dealer thing before. I sort of do a version of that, which is, you know, I'll usually write out in an email, here's what I'm looking for. Here's what's coming up next for me. Can we marry these two things? And then that way, then you don't have like the initial shock of anybody seeing something for the first time and trying to absorb it in real time. I'm like, just here, look this over, and then let's meet.
1: I love that.
2: You know, Donna?
1: Yeah.
2: Do you know?
1: You're my buddy, boo.
2: Aww.
1: You're my buddy, boo.
2: We're going to take a break.
1: baby and my buddy boo.
2: Coming up next.
1: You're my baby. You're my buddy.
2: This is great. There's a woman on TikTok that is begging men everywhere to stop wearing this specific sort of footwear. And I will be the first man to stand up beside her and say, I co-sign on this.
1: Agreed.
2: It needs to stop.
1: Stop it.
2: We will tell you what footwear she is calling out. It's probably not what you're thinking.
1: Probably
2: when
1: not.
2: We come back, Donna and Steve on My Talk.
0: Brittany and Kendall.
4: On this list includes Top Gun Maverick.
1: Yeah.
4: The follow-up, the nostalgia, the remake 20-some years later, Fast and Furious 7, Barbie, which is IP that you knew and loved from your childhood. All these movies that are also using these same formulas that mean they're going to make a ton of money.
5: There is a saying that you teach people how to treat you.
4: Yeah.
5: And we are teaching these big old studios that we are dumb, dumb dummies, and we only want to see things that we are already comfortable with. They're not going to try hard to make us good movies when we're saying, Moana 2? Perfect. Nom, nom, nom, nom, nom, nom.
4: Hollywood's run out of good ideas. This is terrible. It's all remakes. Yet that's the only thing we spend money on. It's our fault. We're the problem. It's us. Hi.
5: It is us. Hi.
0: Brittany and Kendall with producer Mike. The next generation of talk radio. Where talk is fun. My Talk 107.1. 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
2: Hi, Brad. What's up? Stevie Boy, Donna Valentine. We're all here. It's the Don and Steve Show live at Rebath in Apple Valley.
1: Woo!
2: It is a Food for Families broadcast here. You can swing by. We're going to be here until noon today. Donna's going to be here probably till about 12:30. She's got some things to figure out here.
1: I got business to take care of.
2: And she's looking around at other designs. She hasn't firmly chosen the path that she's going to go yet for her bathroom glow up at home.
1: I kind of have.
2: Okay, well,
1: I like flashy stuff. I was like going very neutral, and you know how I feel about neutral when it comes to wardrobe. I'm like, come on, let's get some color in there. But yeah. I just feel like that's a nice, elevated, kind of pretty design. Thank you. Good
2: yeah,
1: night.
2: Listen, okay, hey, good night.
1: Hey, good
2: I'm
1: night.
2: I'm happy. Look,
1: Steve's over here looking at this Las Vegas bathroom.
2: I like I would call that like a marble or a granite sort
1: of style.
2: It's
1: like a brindle. Have you seen a brindle dog?
2: I do know what a brindle dog is.
1: That's what it's like.
2: Yeah.
1: It's, nothing wrong with it. It's just a matter of taste.
2: Well, and that's the thing. That's why it's good to get inside of the showroom here at Rebath in Apple Valley.
1: Yes.
2: So many design choices are so subjective to your own personal taste, and then thinking, how will this work with
1: my
2: the
1: space.
2: Rest of what I'm doing in that room?
1: Yes, you the know, flooring, the vanity, the lighting,
2: paint color, all
1: they
2: of
1: do
2: it.
1: Everything. Also, I believe, and we're going to be talking to Julie coming up at 11 o'clock, but there's like some hybrid products that are like granite mixed with other things.
2: Oh,
1: so it's, yeah, she'll tell you about it when we talk to her coming up at 11, but you've got so many choices.
2: Yes, yes,
1: so many beautiful tubs out here too. I can't wait to replace my ugly tub.
2: Oh, you're going to feel so good. When a room gets redone in a house, you feel like you got a whole new house.
1: You do.
2: It just feels really, really
1: good. Or
2: great.
1: You go, oh, the rest of my house is garbage.
2: You know,
1: I have this one nice room. Hey, everybody, you want to come hang out in the bathroom?
2: Yeah. Well, for you, it used to be near the water heater. So,
1: but I had to get a new water heater, and I'm like, I spent all this money. I can't even show anybody.
2: No one's coming.
1: You know, it's like when you redo your living room or something and you spend $4,000 on a couch.
2: Yeah.
1: Oh, do you want to see my $4,000 furnace? Yeah. Come on down to the cellar.
2: Yeah, she had the charcuterie set up in the storage room, which was odd, but whatever. It was a nice party. We had a good time.
1: Dang it.
2: No, you're going to do great. I know. We're getting my bedroom closet and a laundry room.
1: Oh, yeah.
2: Room. Done.
1: Nice.
2: And yes, that's going to be very, very exciting. In the laundry room space, we are adding some color.
1: Oh, nice.
2: Our designer came over. And by the way, we're partnering up with Twin Cities Closet Company, who you'll hear me doing some ads for them soon enough. And so we've done broadcast out there as well. We like going and doing broadcasts at places that are pretty places.
1: Honestly, we prefer being
2: pretty stuff.
1: On a remote than being
2: yeah.
1: in the studio.
2: Tell me why we can't do Mondays at El Burrito Mercado. Actually, Tuesday, because Taco Tuesday.
1: Yeah, always Tuesdays.
2: Mondays at Twin Cities Closet Company. We could do Wednesdays at Rebath. What are we doing here?
1: Why are we
2: round this out. Go to Chan Hassan Dinner Theaters on
1: we
2: a
1: should
2: Thursday.
1: Go on tour. What are we doing? We could do theaters.
2: Okay.
1: You want to?
2: All right.
1: Can we?
2: Moving
1: this is
2: on.
1: Not like me, by the way, because normally I like my safe
2: yeah, you do
1: space.
2: Like being in your element. Anyway,
1: no, I like this.
2: The designer showed us these two green colors for the woodwork that would go in the laundry room.
1: Nice.
2: Shelving and cabinets
1: Sweet.
2: And stuff like that. And it looked really nice. And her theory was this. I think that in bathrooms and laundry room spaces, small spaces, you have a real license to be bold. It
1: That's
2: doesn't have
1: true.
2: To play with the rest of your house. It's usually behind a closed door.
1: That's a smart idea.
2: But you can take some chances there. So anyway.
1: Love it. Anyway. We're at Rebath. Come and see us. Apple
2: Donna,
1: Valley.
2: My link's not working, but here's what I remember about this. There's a TikTok woman who basically said, we need to ban this type of men's footwear, and that footwear is?
14: Flip-flops.
2: Flip-flops need to go away. And I would like to be the first man who stands up and says, she's right. They do need to go No one needs to see your toes. And frankly, I don't think anybody needs to see anybody's toes.
1: I agree.
2: But let's start with men.
1: Okay.
2: Let's do away with the flip-flops.
1: So she says, first of all, she's crying. And it's a very believable cry.
2: Oh, like she's dramatically like crying? Oh, yes. Great. Good, good.
1: Yes. And she says, it is so upsetting to see men wearing flip-flops.
2: It is upsetting.
1: She says, can you stop? It's really gross. And then other people are like weighing in and going, the toe hair? I cannot.
2: The toe hair.
1: The worst is the jeans flip-flop combo. Another person, sandals are fine, but flip-flops over the line. Another woman says, my husband has orthopedic flip-flops. And then someone says to her, Molly, this is horrendous. Another one said, good luck with your divorce. You've got this. So the video has been viewed more than 28 million times. It has 5 million likes, 187,000 bookmarks, and 28,000 comments.
2: This is great. Let's do away with them. What I'm going to do is move into the, what are they called, Donna? The slide-on thing. I'm going to slide. It's like a cloggy kind of a thing. It's not a clog.
1: So it's all toes exposed.
2: No toes exposed.
1: Oh.
2: No, fully covered toes. Heel is loose.
1: Oh, so like a slide.
2: A slide, yeah.
1: A slide. It's covered on the front.
2: No, but it's fully covered. You know what I mean?
1: Yeah, all your toes are covered.
2: Not a Birkenstock. A Boston stock?
1: It's like a clog, a slide. It's just covering like a clog. All
2: yes,
1: your...
2: Fully
1: the back
2: covered.
1: Is open, the front is closed.
2: Yes, and there's some sort
1: so
2: of
1: so it's party in the back.
2: Yes.
1: All you... business in the front.
2: Oh, my gosh.
1: It's
2: my
1: the
2: heel...
1: mullet footwear.
2: The foot mullet. That's it. That's what they could have called it. We would have saved so much time.
1: It is the foot mullet.
2: That's what I want to do because I don't like to talk about this publicly.
1: I know you have a bunion.
2: I have two. I have one very bad. It's called a mule. Yeah, yeah, yeah.
1: Yes. Thank you.
2: And I don't want to wear flip-flops ever because I know everyone's like, wow, look
1: I
2: at this
1: I swear
2: bunion.
1: I've seen you in flip-flops.
2: You've never seen
1: I
2: me in
1: I have.
2: Flip-flops.
1: I've seen you in some kind of open-toed situation early on.
2: No. Really. I don't think that that is true, Donna.
1: I think you are
2: I don't
1: lying.
2: Think
1: Plus,
2: I've
1: your feet are always damp.
2: No, they're not. You saw my feet one time. It was while we were shooting a movie for Project Down to Dirty. And they were not damp. You said they looked damp. Did you touch them? Did you? So there's no way of you knowing. They weren't damp. They
1: appeared to have a damp texture.
2: I'm going to say two things.
1: Okay.
2: First of all, though I do have a bunion, and that's a real bugger.
1: Yeah, I'm sorry.
2: You know what
1: for
2: I
1: that.
2: Never have, ever?
1: Damp feet.
2: Smelly feet.
1: Oh, that's good.
2: Never.
1: Okay.
2: And you know what else I never do? Pit out.
1: Nice.
2: So listen, am I perfect? No. Do I come with my bunions? Yes. Do I have a couple of plantar warts? Sure. Do I have ulcerative proctitis, a butt disease? Yes, technically. But
1: are you missing a tooth?
2: Do I have a rotted out tooth that just got extracted? Sure, I do. All right. But do I have smelly feet or pit stains? I do not.
1: And I congratulate you for that.
2: We'll be back. College of Pop Culture Knowledge next.
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15: 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You saw that I was freaking out and you knew that I needed a good laugh. I don't know what I'd do without you now.
14: My talk. Everything entertainment.
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17: 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Medical bills, missed work, childcare, the stress of not knowing what's next.

0: good morning.
1: Hi, good morning, Donna.
0: Hi, welcome back.
1: Hey, buddy, guess what? I got us a maple donut to split.
0: Wow.
1: It's a cake donut.
0: Yes.
1: And I'm going to dip
0: from
1: it into
0: baker's
1: coffee.
0: Wife.
1: Yes.
0: Oh, you got coffee?
1: I got coffee as well.
0: So fancy.
1: We're at Rebath in Apple Valley. It's a Food for Families broadcast. We invite you to swing by. You can make a food donation here, a monetary donation, or you could just come and enjoy some refreshments, sit down, and say hello, watch us broadcast live here. Shout out to Rebath here in Apple Valley, not only for providing an option for all of your bathroom needs. And by the way, I just saw several other options on the wall that I think you ought to consider.
0: Okay.
1: I would have a real difficult time making a choice here.
0: I did, but you just have to zone in and then tune else out, because that's one of the things they help you with here is, what does she call it? Something fatigue.
1: Decision fatigue. Yes.
0: So I just zone in on what I chose and stop looking at other things. You just have to stop looking.
1: Yeah.
0: Don't look. Nothing's
1: like
0: here.
1: When you buy a house.
0: That's
1: you can't
0: right.
1: keep going on Zillow, because newsflash, you're going to find other houses that you're like, oh, I kind of like that carpet there, and that
0: right.
1: banister looks nice.
0: And it's like, we already put the money down,
1: that's
0: so
1: right.
0: let's
1: We're
0: move
1: loving
0: on.
1: This one now.
0: I don't love that Julie just sent you a picture of the inside of my house.
1: She didn't send it to me. She just showed it to me.
0: Okay.
1: And I zoomed in, and she was explaining things about like the vertical stuff.
0: And the
1: I'm
0: reason
1: like,
0: for the choice.
1: I'm just looking for chewed up things by the dog. Is
0: They're
1: the roommate
0: in there?
1: What can I see here?
0: No, but that's what Julie is so good at, and the designers here at Rebath, is seeing something that maybe you're not thinking about, you're not picking up on. And what she was showing you is that the design I chose is vertical,
1: yes,
0: right? Like it's a vertical pattern, and I have big vertical windows, thin slivers of windows.
1: Yes, so it all plays nicely together, cohesive design.
0: Yes, so they're so good at that. You won't get overwhelmed if you come out to Rebath. So there you go.
1: So we'll be here today until noon. We'd love to see you here, but right now it is time for us to play a little game.
2: Time to go to college.
3: It's time to attend the College of Pop Culture Knowledge. And here's your host, Jason Stormer.
4: Oh, I see how smart you are.
5: And welcome back.

0: to the College of Pop Culture Knowledge. It is Donna Valentine with her 144 points, trailing Steve Patterson with his 173 points. Oh, boy, I hear the boo birds from Apple Valley back here at the station. It means, Donna, you are eligible for the Lifeline today. We have that Lifeline on the line. We're heading down to Prior Lake. We're saying good morning to Patty.
1: Patty! Is that our Patty?
2: Is this Patty that just stepped out of Rebath in order to call in, and then you got through and have been selected as a Lifeline? Is it that Patty? Because let me tell you what happened. Here's what happened. We said in here, I said, hey, coming up next, it's game time. Immediately, they picked their phones up, and I saw there was activity at the table. All right, Patty. Well, listen, Patty's here. She is on the premises in all the way from Seattle. Seattle, Patty. And she gets to team up with Donna Valentine.
1: Woo!
2: Patty, are you ready to play?
3: I am.
2: Okay, wonderful. Okay. I hear two Patties right now, the one in the room and the one in my ears.
4: Patty, all right, might have
2: Stormer,
4: to go outside or something.
2: Why don't you tell us what today's topic is?
0: Well, it's funny really quick because I asked Patty, hey, Patty, where are you calling from? And she said, well, Seattle, but if you say that, Don and Steve will know it's me. So we totally tried to lie to you guys with the Prior Lake angle, but clearly you guys are pretty smart and you saw right through that.
1: Thank you. We
2: sniffed it out.
0: All right, well, for our topic for the game today, well, yesterday, NBC announced that this Grammy-winning musician and actress will join the coaching panel for The Voice for season 30 alongside Riley Green and other returning coaches Kelly Clarkson and Adam Levine. That Grammy-winning musician and actress is Queen Latifah. We're doing Queen Latifah trivia today.
4: Oh, boy.
2: Okay.
3: Not going to be a big help.
4: Yeah, that's okay, Patty. We're all going to do terribly.
2: All right, that being said, why don't we just have Patty come in and join you right here on the microphone? We have a third microphone.
4: Okay.
2: All right.
4: All right. Steve's going to go outside. Patty's going to get off the phone. You could just put it down.
0: Yep.
4: You don't have to hang up. Just put it down for now. All right, Patty. Oh, you want her on that one? Oh, here. Take that one.
5: All right. All right. Very good.
4: Now, you can't say anything until after I answer all the questions.
5: I will have no answers.
0: All right.
4: It's okay. And you got to put the microphone like this close. Oh,
5: okay. Very good.
0: All right, Donna. Again, we are doing Queen Latifah trivia. Are you ready?
4: Yes.
0: All right, great. Let's begin with this first question here. All right, Queen Latifah was Oscar nominated in 2002 for her role in this movie named after this Illinois city.
4: I was going to say Dreamgirls, Illinois City, Chicago.
0: She starred in a reboot of The Equalizer, which aired on this network.
4: CBS.
0: And she starred alongside this actor in Bringing Down the House.
4: I do not remember. I'll just say Kevin Hart as a placeholder. Bringing Down the House, this actor. I don't know. Kevin Hart, sure.
0: All right, time is up. All right, let's bring Patty back into the conversation.
4: Can you hear Patty?
5: I can hear.
0: All right, Patty, you heard my Queen Latifah questions. You heard Donna's answers. Would you like to change any of Donna's answers?
5: So, let's see. It sounded like the number one sounded good.
4: Okay.
5: With Chicago.
4: Okay.
5: Number two, CBS. That's a good guess,
4: okay.
5: I think.
4: Sure.
5: Number three, it was co-starring... I'm seeing Steve Martin.
4: Bringing Down the House?
5: Yeah.
4: I accept.
5: Okay.
4: All right. Let's bring Steve back.
0: All right. Thank you so much, Patty. Let's bring Steve back into the room.
4: Steve. Boo. The heel has entered. Boo. Thank you, Patty. Okay. We're going to give Steve the mic. And if you're just joining us, we are live at Rebath in Apple Valley. If you're in the area, please stop by.
2: Okay. Hi, Donna.
4: Hi, Steven.
2: All right. I'm ready to go.
0: All right. Queen Latifah trivia today. Steve, you ready for your turn?
2: Let's do it.
0: Great. Let's begin with this one. All right. Queen Latifah was Oscar nominated in 2002 for her role in this movie named after this Illinois city.
2: Chicago.
0: She starred in a reboot of The Equalizer, which aired on this network.
2: CBS.
0: And she starred alongside this actor in the movie Bringing Down the House.
2: Eddie Murphy. Say it again.
0: She starred alongside this actor in the film Bringing Down the House.
2: I think I'm going to stick with that.
0: All right, time is up. All right, Don and Steven both had their turns in Queen Latifah trivia. Let's see who gets to spin the wheel today. Question number one. Queen Latifah was Oscar nominated in 2002 for her role in this movie named after this Illinois city. You all said Chicago. Correct answer is Chicago. You're on the board. Right. Great job, guys. What's that little saying that you guys say to remember the spelling of Chicago? A car can't go or something?
2: Chicken in a car and a car can't go.
0: That's what it is.
2: It doesn't help at all with the spelling. I don't know why I learned it. I forget who taught it to me.
4: Well, C-H-I, right? C-H-I-C, chicken.
2: In a car can't go. Like we've established C-A three
4: Chicago.
2: Times.
4: Check it in a car and a car can go.
2: That's fun. What are you doing, Donna?
0: All right, tied after one question. Question number two. Queen Latifah starred in a reboot of The Equalizer, which aired on this network. You all said CBS. The correct answer is CBS. Great job, you guys. Two for two.
2: There we go.
4: Come on there.
0: Third and final question. We go. Queen Latifah starred alongside this actor in the film Bringing Down the House. Donna, originally, you said Kevin Hart, but then Patty came in and changed your answer to Steve Martin.
2: Ooh. That's good.
0: Crowd like that answer. Steve.
2: The crowd was Donna. She just pulled her mouth away from the mic.
0: Are you sure Ric Flair wasn't there?
2: Yeah.
0: All right, Steve, you said Eddie Murphy for this third and final question.
4: That's good.
0: And the correct answer is Steve Martin. Great assist from Patty. That means Donna is your winner today in the Queen Latifah edition of the College of Pop Culture Knowledge.
4: Good job.
2: Now,
4: D-Dog, that's awesome.
2: That's great, Donna. That's half the battle for you these days.
4: I know.
2: I've been on a good luck stretch. Donna's been on a bad luck stretch. And so now we're going to have Patty spin the wheel for you and see if she can avoid a whammy.
4: Okay. All right.
2: All right, Patty.
4: Yeah, you can go back on the phone if you want.
6: Here, just give it your loudest spin all the way from there.
7: Here we go. 1, 2, 3, no whammies.
0: All right, great spin, Patty. Great spin. And today's game for Donna Valentine was worth... It's not a super whammy, but you're losing 3 points again today, Donna Valentine. It means we are dropping you down to 141 points.
2: Wow, the crowd's excited.
0: Oh, no.
2: Oh, my gosh, this crowd is kind of crazy.
6: We love Steve.
2: Well, they're chanting.
6: We love Steve.
2: That's wild. That's crazy. Stormer, did you hear the crowd?
4: Stormer, something ain't right with that wheel.
0: Ma'am.
4: This is like four whammies in a row.
2: It does need greased or something. Something's up.
0: I'll get some WD-40. I don't know, Donna. I can't explain what's happening right now. I apologize thoroughly.
2: What is the score now?
0: You still have 173, Steve, but Donna is dropping to 141. It is a 32-point lead for Mr. Patterson.
2: Well, you know what? Why don't we do the bonus for onesies to see if you can get 1 point back, Donna?
4: Okay.
0: All right.
4: And Steve, just between us?
2: Yeah, it's just between us.
4: Okay.
0: I mean, you could stay out of it if you didn't mind, Steve.
2: There you go, Steve. Zip it, crowd. All right, go ahead.
0: All right. All right, here we go for the funsies for onesies. All right, Queen Latifah collabed on the song Fame 90 with this male musician. This male musician is often referred to as the chameleon of rock.
2: The chameleon of rock.
4: Okay.
0: This male musician starred in the movie Labyrinth.
2: Steve.
4: No.
2: David Bowie.
4: I said it.
0: That means Steve's going to 174 while Donna stays at 141 and the Rebath crowd goes wild.
2: Feels like we're at like an old WWE house show taping.
4: That's what we're trying to do.
2: Yeah. All right. Well, hey, Donna, good game today.
4: Oh, yeah? Thanks.
2: You did well. You won the first round. You lost the second.
4: Okay. Thanks.
2: And you lost a total of 4 points net. But don't. It only adds up if you add it up.
4: It's fine. Everything is fine, everybody.
2: All righty. Let's see here. We are at Rebath in Apple Valley. We invite you to swing by here. We're going to be here until noon today. So if you want to come by, help Donna pick out her her bathroom, that would be great. I'm doing that during the commercial breaks. I do want to show you a couple things during the break.
4: Okay, I've seen everything.
2: I know, but I'm going to show you.
4: Don't.
2: Talk
4: you're
2: to you
4: giving me
2: you,
4: that decision fatigue.
2: Well, I have all sorts of energy. I have no decision fatigue.
4: He's mansplaining. I know.
2: Yeah, let me explain how these bathroom inserts work. I want to just give me a shot. Listen to this crowd, Donna.
4: I know.
2: This,
4: I love them.
2: I feel like I'm at a taping of Sally, Jesse, Raphael right now.
4: Maury.
2: Yeah. They're. Yeah.
4: Jeez, or what's his face? Jerry.
2: Jerry.
4: Jerry.
2: When we come back, safety tips that could save your life someday. And also Donna asks, do we really need a spoon that can silence your phone while you eat? That and more when we return. Donna and Steve, My Talk.
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0: 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Forecast for the rest of today, mostly sunny skies for the rest of the morning. Maybe some rain during this afternoon as we hit a high of 79. And then cloudy skies tonight with a low of 59. Looking ahead to tomorrow for your Friday, it's going to be mostly sunny and 86 degrees. Right now, my talk, it's sunny and 69 degrees. Open, but it stays right
1: here in its cage. Hello, hello. Hello, Steve's mad at me. Hi, everybody. We're live at Rebath in Apple Valley.
2: Hold your applause. No, I'm not mad at you.
1: Okay.
2: You good. We have a donut. I got us a donut to split. And I just thought we might sort of like carefully split it in two. Maybe even find a plastic knife.
1: Yeah.
2: Most people would want that. You know, you're the germaphobe type all the time. Get those germs away from me. And then she came. I was in a conversation.
1: Because you were taking forever. The donut's been sitting there for an hour. And he's like, we're going to split this donut, but I'm going to torture you by leaving it on this plate.
2: And then he's going
1: and conversing with everybody, looking at all the displays.
2: She grabbed it like a steering wheel. And fully, both of her palms were fully on it. And then she just went... And ripped it in two and then threw one side down on my plate and just started eating hers. It just seemed a little...
1: That is so good. That is so maple-y.
2: Yes, it's a maple donut. From what's it? The Baker's Wife?
1: The Baker's Wife.
2: There you go.
1: All right. Back to the show, everybody.
2: Yes. We're back to the show. Donna's got safety tips that could save your life someday. And then an unnecessary upgrade, I guess, to the spoon.
1: Oh, yes, we'll get to that. Okay, so these are life-saving tips from people with street smarts, okay? And let's see, I want to just see who the source is. I don't know, it doesn't matter.
2: The internet.
1: Okay, so one person says when they travel, if someone starts getting too close to them and they think it might be a pickpocket, I start talking very loudly.
2: Oh, that's smart.
1: Very loudly, and I might say something like, excuse me, can I have some more space?
2: Oh. Oh, so almost addressing the potential pickpocket.
1: Yeah, so everyone will be like, what's going on over there? Back up.
2: You like to do the, stop, you're hurting me. You've done that a lot.
1: That's only, when I'm...
2: Walking with me in a parking lot, which is like, feels like you're trying to get me canceled. Thank the Lord that we have surveillance in our parking lot.
1: We do. When Ubering, you gotta always verify the driver and the vehicle and the plate number. Ask them their name. Don't say, are you Bruce? Say, hi, what's your name? And then ask them if they know where you're going.
2: Can I give a tip as well? Can I sprinkle a couple in here that are in the same vein?
1: My God, I would love nothing more.
2: Hey, Donna, thank you so much for the welcomeness. I saw a guy online the other day, and he said, here is safety tip number one. If ever you are held at gunpoint, knife point, whatever, and someone says, you're coming with me.
1: Don't.
2: Like, imagine somebody says, I'll kill you. Come with me or I will shoot you today.
1: Do not get in that car.
2: He said, if it is the last thing you do, it must be do not go, no matter what they say. Because he said, as awful as whatever it is that you're afraid of happening right there in that moment, if they get you, the second location they take you to, it will be so much worse.
1: Okay.
2: Hi, this is my talk, by the way, where talk is fun. But we want you to be educated and safe. Ain't that right, Dee Dee?
1: That's right. They say if someone tries to abduct you, fight for your life. Because once you're in a vehicle, like Steve said, your chances of survival start to plummet. Okay?
2: Yes.
1: Give them whatever they want. If somebody stops you on the street and is like, give me your wallet right now. Yes. Don't be a hero.
2: Yeah, you're not an action movie star. This scene is not choreographed. Give them the stuff. And then just call and cancel your cards.
1: That's right.
2: That's all.
1: Okay. So another person is saying, and I see this a lot. I have friends who have this. Do not buy a phone cover that can also hold your cash, your credit cards, and your ID.
2: Oh, interesting. Tell me why. I've thought about making this switch recently.
1: Well, they just say this has got to be the worst thing ever invented. You will lose everything in one swoop. Someone steals your phone. There goes your ID. There goes your credit cards. There goes your cash. There goes your phone.
2: Yeah.
1: There goes your banking information.
2: I know, but it also, if you never get robbed, if someone never steals your phone, then it's so convenient.
1: I know,
2: oh my gosh.
1: I know. When you're traveling, act like you're a resident of that city. dress the way they dress. Map out your walking route and walk briskly like you know the city. Like in New York, everybody walks fast.
2: Yes.
1: Everybody's like in a hurry, right?
2: But how do they expect us to walk fast when we don't know where we're going?
1: You're supposed to map it out first and be like, okay, a left on 31st, a right on whatever.
2: What are we doing when we're in Paris? Is it stripes and a beret and a little mustache?
1: Probably,
2: yes.
1: Just
2: try to fit in.
1: Maybe hold a paintbrush, too.
2: Yes, oh, so looking for... Boy, that's not a right inappropriate French accent.
1: After parking your car in your garage, this is your garage at home, mm-hmm. make sure the garage door closes all the way before you go inside, because it's easy for someone to trip the sensor and open the door back up without you...
2: I know. This is funny. I believe that is practical. I've also seen videos online of people saying, here's what I think is always happening every time I close my garage door. They close it and they walk into their house and then they show a burglar, an old school burglar.
1: Yeah, with stripes.
2: Who rolls under at the last second into the garage. So I think I get what they mean. Here's my worry about some of these. I think sometimes these tips are intended to be helpful. They can actually create a new fear for you. There's a fine line between being alert and prepared versus being paranoid. And I'm not, it's just a fine line. Because maybe someone was not ever thinking about it, but now every time they're watching their garage door, in the wildly unlikely event that someone rolls under it at the last second, like the same kind of person you probably would have seen, you know, when you were pulling into your garage. Unless, I guess, they're hiding in the bushes. Maybe it's the bushman. Have I lost you?
1: Have you watched Dateline ever?
2: I don't watch
1: Clearly
2: it a lot.
1: Clearly not.
2: I don't. Wait, I have a thing for Dateline.
1: Okay.
2: Remember I told you I got pepper spray last week at Costco? It was a 4-pack. How could I pass it up?
1: Oh, my gosh. I thought you just said, remember I told you I got pepper sprayed?
2: Yeah, I got too close
1: Costco?
2: To that lady at Costco and said I wanted her meats. She pepper sprayed.
1: You went back for seconds, right? No. And the samples.
2: It's a sample, guy. I didn't know that they even were armed with pepper spray.
1: You bought a pack of pepper spray.
2: A 4-pack of pepper spray. I saw it. It was only $19.99. By the way, you will get a free replacement of your pepper spray if you ever have to use it, which I thought that's sort of an interesting thing to
1: Do
2: put on.
1: Do not try to bring it on a plane, FYI.
2: Okay, that's...
1: I've had that taken away from me several times.
2: Okay, that's worth knowing.
1: Even in places of business.
2: Interesting.
1: Yeah.
2: Well, anyway, I got it. And then I thought, you know, my wife needs to have some. I've got two daughters. Frankly, I wouldn't even mind my younger son having one
1: Why
2: around.
1: Why not?
2: Right? Whatever.
1: Sure.
2: But then I started thinking, is there a better mousetrap out there? Is there something that is an alarm and pepper spray in one? And there are quite a few. And so I'm going to return those to Costco if I can muster up the courage. And then I will go and get pepper spray and an alarm in one. I think that's genius to have a little thing that could be on your keys or whatever.
1: Yes.
2: That you could just hit that button and it is a loud alarm that gets people's attention. Then could be attacker has to take a step back and now you can get the pepper spray or start yelling or whatever.
1: Sure.
2: What are we doing?
1: I don't know. Stun gun maybe?
2: I don't know about a stun gun. I don't know if my... I just feel like anytime you get involved in something, even like pepper spray, you need to be able to aim that correctly.
1: And protect yourself.
2: They say that the gel is good because you get less blowback. There's like a pepper spray gel.
1: You know what I used to use?
2: What do you? I know. Hornet spray.
1: No. Oh. Well, that's what I would keep next to my bed. Mm-hmm. And my old co-workers made fun of me for it. But I used to keep lemon juice in my purse before the pepper spray became so readily available. So it's just lemon juice and the little lemon.
2: Mm-hmm.
1: And just, you know, have it in your hand as you're walking to, you know, parking lot.
2: Wow.
1: And then you squirt it in their eyeballs.
2: Yeah, as long as you get the eyeballs. I think we underestimate how good of aim you have to have to squirt that in a moment of distress.
1: Maybe you should set up like a target practice in your backyard.
2: Yeah.
1: For your kids.
2: Yeah, maybe. And all I think is you just need to miss a little bit and the guy needs to like citrus.
1: Yeah.
2: Now what have you done? You've satisfied this man before.
1: Yeah,
2: he then,
1: right. He's like, I was dying for some lemon.
2: Yes, thank you.
1: Dang it.
2: Lower. anyway, stay safe out there.
1: Stay safe, everyone.
2: We didn't have time to get to the spoon that will automatically turn off your phone.
1: This is so dumb. It's a spoon that you tap on your phone right before you eat to silence your phone. What? Can't you just hit silence
2: you
1: on your phone?
2: You could do that. Yes, but it would lose the gimmicky appeal.
1: There is that.
2: Maybe that's what
1: anyway,
2: we're looking
1: look
2: for.
1: Anyway, look into it.
2: We are live at Rebath in Apple Valley. We have a guest when we come back.
1: Yeah, we're going to talk to Julie York, who runs this joint.
2: Yeah, she knows the things, and she can help answer some questions as to what they've got going on at Rebath, if Rebath might be a good fit for you. It's a Food for Families broadcast. Back next.
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10: Can you tell me what you know?
0: Well, Bridgerton will break its two-year release cycle with its fifth upcoming season because Netflix has announced that Bridgerton will return next year with season 5. Now, Bridgerton season 4 was released in two parts on Netflix between January and February of this year, and per the logline for season 5 of Bridgerton, the fifth season will spotlight introverted middle daughter Francesca, played by Hannah Dodd. In some other news, Will Smith is slated to star in an action thriller called Supermax. Amazon MGM won't be putting this movie in theaters. This will be direct-to-prime video in a yet-to-be-determined date, and Supermax is described as a propulsive and twist-laden action thriller about two FBI agents who are investigating a murder that's taken place in the world's most secure prison, and we know that Smith will play a character named Rex. And finally, CBS has unveiled that Big Brother Season 28 will premiere on July 9th. The show's companion series, Big Brother Unlocked, also returns the following day in the same time slot. And after the Season 28 premiere, episodes will be releasing on Wednesdays and Thursdays, while the live evictions will be taking place on Sundays. And Season 28 is promising to be the biggest Big Brother season yet. The show will debut its 100th episode during this new season. And according to CBS, Big Brother is the first primetime series to cross that milestone. All right, that'll wrap up the dirt for this hour. For more entertainment news, go to mytalk1071.com. 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

0: Donna.
1: Hey, guys. Welcome back. It is Donna and Steve. We are live at Rebath in Apple Valley. Thank you for having us. Julie York is with us.
0: This is a Food for Families broadcast that we're doing. 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
1: So now we talk to Julie, our hostess of the day. Thank
0: With
1: you for
0: the
1: having
0: hostess,
1: us.
0: The woman who knows the things when it comes to the world of Rebath.
1: And bathroom remodeling is all you do. And we've got to talk about a big misconception that people have when they hear Rebath. Sometimes they mix it up with somebody else and think that this is not a full bathroom remodel.
2: Yeah, no, we get that a lot. You hear from people often when I'm out at the state fair or a home and garden show or whatever. People walk up and they're like, how do you do a bathroom in a day? I'm like, well, we don't do a bathroom in a day.
1: Right.
2: And there are a lot of advertisements out that say that they do a bathroom in a day. Well, that's not us. That's not Rebath. Rebath actually does things the right way. We remove everything, replace it with new materials, and then remodel an entire bathroom for people.
1: Yes, taking it down to the studs,
2: we're going
1: right?
2: all the way to the studs. We're making sure we're not covering anything up that might be, you know, problem. Water finds its way. So there's people that have, we've run into damage. We've run into things. Usually it's, you know, just a little bit of wood rot and things like that are pretty easy to repair and
1: sure.
2: do what we need to do. But occasionally we've run into some nasty stuff. And those are the things that we don't want to be, you know, leaving people with, because the products we're putting in are guaranteed for life.
0: Right.
2: We want to make sure that we're not covering up something that's going to be a problem for people down the road. So I, you know, hope people come in, see our showroom. You get a better idea when you see, you know, hear what we actually do. I think even Steve was surprised when you were seeing some of the materials that we work with and the different options that we have, you know, what we actually can do for people. So
0: and
2: I hope
0: can
2: people
0: help,
2: can pop in and see us. Yeah.
0: You can help to work with different budgets as well. So,
2: absolutely.
0: I mean, there are different products available, different options for bathrooms available based on what that person might have for that project.
2: Exactly. And our design consultants come out to the home and they're better than I am. I mean, I'm actually not one of the designers. I don't go into people's homes on the regular, but I've seen a lot of bathrooms. I do a lot of things, but that's not my expertise. We have people that's all they do. They go into bathrooms every single day. They've seen bathrooms just like yours. They're going to have ideas. They're going to have advice. They're going to help people, you know, fit things into their budget, make things happen and all of that. So, so I encourage people to come into our showroom first, get some good ideas, and then have one of our design consultants come out. And while we're talking about the Food for Families, we are the only South Metro drop-off, I think. I think there's I think there's a couple other places, maybe Eden Prairie, Prior Lake, but for like Burnsville, Lakeville, Apple Valley, Farmington, you folks that are listening in this area,
1: come on,
2: bring in food. You've got until the 22nd to drop off donations for the Food for Families. If you're here, you know, in the area today until noon, you can come and see Donna and Steve, because that's fun.
0: in real life. Yes, the clapping.
1: We were getting a little loud here. I was a little concerned about your clients.
2: I think the people that are coming in today are coming in with a little bit of both intentions.
1: Okay,
0: we got to quickly mention,
1: he's got to throw me under the
0: bus. I'm sorry, but as we were like looking at things, Donna and I up near the front of the store, and a woman comes in, Donna automatically presumes, and she says, hi, welcome in, please have a seat. We have donuts here, and you can sit and watch everything. I said, Donna, she might just be a customer coming in.
1: I said, she can still have a donut.
0: I said, I know, but she doesn't need to watch the presentation if she's looking to choose her next shower.
1: I know.
0: What's some of the hand-holding stuff that you have to walk people through? These are emotional decisions that people make when it comes to upgrading their home and a space that they've lived in and loved for a long time. What are some of those emotional hurdles that you help people through?
2: You know, I think a lot of people, they hate their bathroom. A lot of people truly do hate their bathroom.
1: Yeah.
2: But you get used to it. You learn to live with the things that you don't like. It becomes very easy to just kind of ignore the little things. Or like my husband and I stopped using our bathroom, and it was the one attached to our bedroom.
0: Oh
2: so
0: gosh.
2: It was the most convenient. But then we started using the bathroom down in our lower level.
0: Because it was nicer.
2: Because it was better. We had a nicer bathroom down there. And It was like, this is what we do.
1: What do we do? You want to bring your work home with you?
2: Why are we not? And then it's funny because we ended up renting that house out, and now we have a bathroom, our home with only one bathroom.
1: Oh, how funny.
2: And our tub is Robin's egg blue because our crews are too busy to do everybody else's and not do ours.
0: This is the cobbler's kids
2: have no shoes.
0: Yeah,
2: that's right.
1: That's right.
2: It's so sad.
1: Just for our listeners and for myself, about how long does it take to remodel a whole bathroom?
2: So when
1: we
2: start a project, if all we're doing is a tub and a shower, that's usually 2 days.
1: Okay.
2: If we're doing a complete bathroom, tear out everything, start over, we're usually done in anywhere from 4 to 6 days.
1: Wow.
2: Like
1: okay.
2: In a perfect world, we're in and out of somebody's home. We start on Monday. We're done by Friday.
0: Wow. Okay. That's great.
2: Like if you stay over the weekend, people don't like you anymore.
1: That's right.
2: I mean, and we know that, you know, remodeling, it's inconvenient. It's messy. It's not fun for the family. So we try to do as much as we can to minimize that for people. Keep it easy.
1: What is the mess situation like at the end of the day one?
2: Well, and that's the thing. So all of our installers are employees of our company, and it's the same people coming back every single day. Mm. They don't want to leave a mess for themselves.
1: Right.
2: They're cleaning up every day.
1: Sure.
2: Plus, they get it. They're homeowners themselves. This is a real career. They're people that own homes. They get why it's important to keep somebody's home nice. So that's one of the things that we get complimented on all the time. And you know, our guys that do the work are just so conscientious and so good at everything that they're cleaning up after every day, making sure. And we don't leave dumpsters in people's yards.
1: That was my next question. Okay.
2: Like
1: wow.
2: we're actually taking everything away
1: every day,
2: every single day.
1: Wow.
2: So you don't have a big huge mess all over your driveway, your yard, or whatever.
1: Sure.
2: So
1: okay,
2: yeah.
0: We're talking with Julie from Rebath. We're here live at Rebath in Apple Valley. This is a Food for Families broadcast. Julie, what are some of the trends that you're seeing people gravitate towards? What are you seeing people choose a lot as they get their bathrooms redone?
2: So a lot of people have those giant corner tubs that they haven't used in a decade.
0: Yes.
2: And that's just, those are coming out. What people are doing with that, some people are putting in more conventional tubs. Some people are putting in those cute little freestanding tubs. Some people are just getting rid of the tub altogether to put in a makeup table, maybe a nice linen cabinet, you know, something else that's going to be more functional for the space. That's what our design consultants help people figure out. How do you want to use the space? How do you, you know, part of it too is, you know, we're also like family therapy sometimes for people.
0: I bet you are.
1: You're like
2: bartenders. It's trying to figure out like, what do you need? You know, are you guys fighting over one vanity? You know,
1: right.
2: Do we need a double vanity? Do we need an extra space? Things like that, that we're helping people figure out what's going to make sense for their home and their daily life. You
1: sure.
2: know, that's a big thing. So those are the kinds of things that we're seeing a lot of. A lot of people right now, we're kind of getting back to some of the more earthy colors. For a while, it was all gray and matte
1: sure.
2: black and stuff like that. Now we're starting to see more of the earthy, you know, warmer tones again. So, you know, everything's got a cycle. Everything
0: yes.
2: just
0: yes.
2: comes,
0: so
2: you know.
0: True.
2: Yeah, yeah.
1: Yeah, yeah. And you can never go wrong with the subway tiles.
2: Subway
1: tiles.
2: Classic. So, and that's the funny thing is that, you know, a lot of people, we've got so many different options, colors and things like that, but white subway tile is still the most popular thing people do.
1: Yeah, it's
0: so right?
1: It's just so
2: yeah.
1: pretty.
2: And
1: it's,
2: you put that with the chrome, and it's just going to be timeless. Like,
0: yeah.
2: It's, yeah, yeah. It's a
0: yeah,
2: safe.
0: Yeah.
2: It's an easy thing. And it's beautiful. It just looks fresh. It looks clean. It's gorgeous.
1: And
2: so.
1: What's nice is you don't have to seal it. Your product here.
2: Correct.
1: You know, I bet there are a lot of people who don't realize the reason your tile doesn't look so great anymore is because you're supposed to be sealing it every year.
2: Well, tile is fine. It's the grout
1: that's
2: the problem.
1: Yes.
2: I mean,
1: yes.
2: that's when people run into trouble in their bathroom. So by our materials have the look and the feel of different tile, stone, things like that, that don't need to be resealed.
1: Right.
2: Because they are groutless. So it's still beautiful, very easy to maintain, very easy to clean, great warranties. You know, that's what people get when they work with the materials that we have to offer here. So
0: She's Julie from Rebath. She's ready to help you if you happen to be one of those people who says, gosh, I just kind of hate my bathroom. You can reach out to Rebath. You can also swing by Rebath. Again, they are a drop-off location here at their showroom in Apple Valley until May 22nd. And again, the only real Deep South Metro drop-off location. So if you happen to be in the area and you want to participate in the Food for Families donations that we're doing at My Talk, we would love it if you would drop by here. Dawn, I got to tell you,
2: at the
0: beginning, I was going to jump in at the beginning and mention this, but I didn't want to freak you out. She mentioned, you know, they're not trying to do it in one day. They want to do it the right way, really
2: right.
0: get down to the studs and make sure that there's a good foundation before they put the new beautiful stuff in. She mentioned sometimes they'll find wood rot in some people's homes. I think you might have wood rot. I don't think I have wood rot. I think your house might
1: this
0: have
1: is what he does to me. This is what he does. He likes to plant these little seeds to make me paranoid as I'm driving home.
0: We just going, need to emotionally have, prepare.
1: If you could hear the little voice in my head, it's like, do I have wood rot?
0: Signs you have wood rot without seeing the studs yet. Yes, Donna's going to be sniffing the drywall tonight.
1: It's probably less common than it is common. Right, Julie?
2: Correct. Yes. It is not something, this should not keep anyone up at night, but, you know, it's not uncommon for us to find a little bit of subfloor might need to get patched in and replaced and things like that.
1: That's fine.
0: They're going to hold your hand through this whole process.
1: I'm so excited. We're going to meet after the show today, so that'll be really great.
0: Julie, thank you so much. Thank you to our friends at Rebath for partnering with us for Food for Families and providing us a broadcast location today and a drop-off location as well. We will take a quick break. When we come back, we've got a couple of studies.
1: Yeah, wait till you find out how much it costs to raise one child.
0: I don't want to know.
1: You're going to lose it.
0: All right. That when we come back, Don and Steve on My Talk.
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1: Oh, hey, guys. It's Donna. I am back. I am still at Rebath. Steve and I are broadcasting till noon today, and I am super excited because I have actually started my Rebath journey. I'm going to get my ugly bathroom redone, finally. This has been a source of embarrassment for me for the past 15 years because this bathroom is so dated. As Julie had mentioned earlier, I'm talking about fish on my tiles, an old jacuzzi tub that's seen better days. So it is definitely time for an update. Rebath actually came out to my home. Julie came. She brought samples, gave me a free in-home consultation, and they have been a really great source of inspiration for the choices that I ultimately have made. I was going to go with a gray, more modern look for my shower, but then it turns out my house has warmer tones. So I switched gears. Their staff is so good. You should get down to the showroom here in Apple Valley and see for yourself what Rebath can do for you.
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0: Welcome back, you guys. Donna and Steve, live from Rebath and Apple Valley.
1: I've eaten a cake donut. I've had coffee. What else do you want from me? It's a great place to be.
0: Well, I'm going to bring you down right now.
1: I should do a little deep breathing here. This is a study that when Donna wrote it down today, I said, no, I don't want to know.
0: And I said, oh, yes, you need to know. Raising a kid in America is pretty expensive. Have you heard?
1: I have heard.
0: Okay.
1: I have also experienced it thus far.
0: Okay. Well, there is a new report from LendingTree that says the average cost of raising a child is now more than $300,000 over 18 years.
2: That's how much?
0: Daycare continues to be the biggest expense across the country. Hawaii ranked as the most expensive place to raise a child, with families spending more than $40,000 a year. Maryland was number two. Massachusetts was the third most expensive. Now listen, if you want to go cheap, you got to move to Mississippi or Alabama or South Dakota.
1: Okay.
0: Parents now spend 22% of their income on child-related costs. That sounds low.
1: Well, the mortgage is a big chunk, to be sure.
0: Right, and then you've got a car.
1: Yeah, it's funny because it changes. I mean, they're averaging that out over the span of 18 years. There are some heavy years. There are some low years.
0: That's true.
1: And if you have to pay for daycare, that's a really expensive thing. Then when they get out of daycare years, then if you were thinking, I bet activities are free. They're not.
0: Right.
1: Basketball costs money. Football costs money. Hockey costs money. Dance costs money.
0: Right.
1: Everything costs money.
0: Right. Then your child will start driving at one point. Your child needs braces.
1: Child needs braces. That's pretty much like $6,000.
0: Right.
1: And then if you have multiple and they all need braces, in theory, we can do some easy math here. Then, you're right. Then they get into the vehicle access. Then there is
0: college,
1: car insurance, college. Are you, as a parent, are you trying to help them in college or not?
0: Insurance on the car.
1: Yes.
0: Cell phones will be a thing.
1: Uh-huh. They also need clothes, we've been
0: told. Oh, I forgot about that. Clothes and food. Oh, dang.
1: Many people say that they should also be fed as well.
0: Okay.
1: Sometimes you're then also, and I don't know if they factor this in, but, you know, you could live okay in a one bed, one bath if you needed to.
0: Sure.
1: That would be impractical for us in a family,
0: right,
1: as a family of six. So let's just do the math there. Okay, can we just use these numbers and pretend that they're real for my situation? I'm not saying they are because we've sidestepped daycare.
0: Yes.
1: Now, when you sidestep daycare, you also, that's in a situation where you have someone who is at home,
0: right,
1: who is not generating an income,
0: okay,
1: by design and intention. But I don't know if that kind of comes out in the wash. You know what,
0: right,
1: I mean?
0: But, yes. So in the end, you're looking at about, let's just put it at like $1 million, $1.2 million
1: mm-hmm, extra that, okay, I have to spend. And so that's a lot of money. Steve, why am I going from here to a video shoot?
0: Right.
1: $1.2 million.
0: Otherwise, your youngest kid, you know, everyone's going to have like nice teeth. It's like you get to the third kid, braces, and then like the fourth
1: one. Let me introduce you to Paul Tuckett. It's our final one.
0: He's got all the wonky.
1: Yeah. Paul Tuckett, whistle for him, would you? Yeah, it's tough when you, I don't like to add up numbers. I guess my method is this at this point. I don't think there's a lot that I could, there's a lot of room for improvement for with me and how we handle our finances as a family. But there's also, there's good that we do as well.
0: Right.
1: And so what I am trying to do is get aside as much money as I can. Here's what I feel like. The really disciplined person has a detailed budget. You know exactly how much money comes in every month and goes out every month. And you know, they say, give every dollar a name. Give every dollar a home. Tell it where to go or you will wonder where it went. Those kind of things.
0: Right.
1: That we don't do right now. And instead, it's like, okay, every paycheck, I'm contributing X amount to retirement.
0: Right.
1: We have money set aside in savings. And then so I feel like there's a part of my life that is save money, put some money over there. And then the other part is hemorrhage. So I feel like I have two main phases of my financial life. Here is where I hemorrhage money,
0: mm-hmm.
1: and here is where let's send that over there. Let's get that away.
0: Well,
1: get it out of us.
0: Vacation,
1: so we can't spend it.
0: And all that stuff.
1: Vacation is expensive, and I'm a huge proponent of family vacations. You know, I need is 1 30-second Instagram video. There's like this old guy who's like, take the vacation, and here's why. And I, by the end of it, I have put down a deposit
0: right.
1: on a vacation.
0: This guy's like on his deathbed, and he's like,
1: yes, exactly.
0: He gets the video feed.
1: It's a lot. But yeah, that's expensive. So sometimes when I reach out to friends for maybe some assistance or like to pick up the lunch tab or whatever, I hope that maybe
0: Quit kicking me.
1: Oh, I'm sorry. I didn't mean to be kicking you.
0: Respond to my text.
1: It would be nice if maybe every now and again, picked up the old super lunch.
0: It would be nice if you picked up the phone.
1: I found out why I didn't respond to your text this morning.
0: Mm-hmm.
1: I somehow accidentally, truly, had slid your text thread to do not disturb.
0: Did you really?
1: Again, I mean, I feel like I am at Sally Jesse Raphael. I mean, Ricky Lake. Wow. I feel attacked. I looked down and Donna said, why have you not?
0: No, I said, don't ignore me. I know you can see this text right now.
1: Because I just went into your vehicle with you last week and helped get your Apple CarPlay set up because there were some fences up that weren't allowing messages to come through and it to be as useful as it could be. And then ever since that day, mm-hmm. I haven't seen any of your text messages come through.
0: Mm-hmm.
1: And I was like, I'll be honest, my first thought, sweet, sweet freedom. I feel so light. Why do I feel so alive?
0: Wow.
1: But yes, you sent me a text this morning and it said, do not ignore me. I know you can see this text. What is your ETA? And then the next one just said, okay, fine.
0: Yeah.
1: I'm sorry. I turned you off. Do not disturb. You can text me right now.
0: I don't want to right now.
1: Whose voice is it anyway? A game we're playing next. Stay there.
2: Where talk is fun.
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2: My talk. Everything entertainment.
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4: And let's take a look at your 5 Eyewitness News Twin Cities weather for this hour. Your forecast for the rest of today: sunny skies the rest of the morning, then cloudy skies and maybe some rain this afternoon with a high of 79, and then cloudy skies tonight with a low of 59. Looking ahead to tomorrow for your Friday, it's going to be sunny and 86 degrees. Right now, My Talk, it's sunny and 73.
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6: It's good to be with you.
5: It's so nice to be here. I can't open email, otherwise I would have, you know, accessed that and shared.
6: Oh, you know what? I did see an email that came to me from our buddy Sheehan Jay, who is a listener. He listens live in New York every day. What up, Sheehan? And earlier we were talking about whether or not I am a himbo based on the blooper videos that I put out there. And some people were like, oh, at least he's pretty. He's a himbo. And then others saying he's not good enough looking to be a himbo.
5: Right.
6: Anyway, Sheehan Jay said that I am a street smart, not book smart. And
5: I think you're book smart.
6: But not street smart?
5: No. I was making the face to say I disagree with the book smart.
6: Oh, okay.
5: I think you're book smart.
6: Oh, thanks, Donna.
5: And street smart.
6: Anyway, he said that I am a solid 7.
5: Okay, that's nice.
6: I'll take that. I used to say,
5: hey, she, what's up?
6: I'm more of a 6, but like a suburban 7. I can't be in metro areas. You know,
5: right,
6: you see me
5: right
6: in an airport or like Soho. You see me in Soho, New York.
5: Yeah.
6: That place. Oh, my God.
5: People
6: gosh
5: like to dress up in New York also.
6: No one schlubs
5: there's
6: in
5: no
6: Soho.
5: Schlubbing.
6: There's no schlubbing in Soho.
5: Mm.
6: It says it on their billboards. There's no schlubbing. Everybody looks
5: put together because they're
6: together
5: working.
6: It doesn't matter.
5: People are
6: who
5: working
6: work. Please, I work with a bunch of people who wear flip-flop shorts and backwards hats. People
5: it's
6: in
5: true
6: Soho have a,
5: yeah,
6: they look like they've just come from a photo shoot all
5: you're
6: the time.
5: Right, you're right, because the people that we work with, most of them are in sweatpants.
6: Yes.
5: You're right.
6: Think of the engineers alone.
5: Anyway.
6: No disrespect, Preston.
5: Anyway. You want to play a game or what?
6: Today we're going to play a game that we play every day here on the show. It's called Whose Voice Is It Anyway? A celebrity voice guessing game. We'll hear a celebrity voice out of context, be given a generic clue, and then Donna and I bid against each other, name that tune style to see who can name the voice in the fewest amount of seconds. Producer Stormer has today's clue.
4: All right, today's clue for today's voice. This actor appeared in the 2015 movie The Last Witch Hunter. And Donna, you can start the bidding today.
5: Oh, thank you.
4: You're welcome.
5: I can name that voice in 8 seconds.
6: Mm-hmm. I can name that voice in 7 seconds.
5: I can name that voice in 6 seconds.
6: I can name that voice in 5 seconds.
5: Mm-hmm.
6: You got it. You've got your Maury Povich audience here today. These people love you.
5: I can name that voice in 4 seconds.
6: I can name that voice in 3 seconds. Do it in 2, Donna.
5: No, name that voice.
6: No, wait,
5: name
6: hang on.
5: Voice.
6: Donna.
5: Name it.
6: They'll remember you.
5: That's okay. Name that voice. I don't mind winning by default.
6: Okay. I can name that voice in 2 seconds.
5: Why do you have to? You already said 3.
6: I was just declaring. Oh, did I? Whoa, 3
5: you
6: is
5: it? You said
6: that?
5: 3. I said name that voice.
6: Oh, listen to these. Listen to these.
5: Right? Didn't you say 3? And I said,
4: he
5: I like
4: did
5: Ricky
4: say
5: Stormer
4: 3, and then he
5: and
4: said 2.
5: And I said
4: two
5: name that voice.
6: You know what? Since it sounds like we're broadcasting live from the Women's Federal

0: person. Let's do it. I'm now in fear for my life. Yes, I can name that voice in 2 seconds.
1: All right, Steve, you have 2 seconds to name this voice.
2: So I wanted to do something romantic, so I went over here.
3: Dang it. You just handed that to him.
0: I can name that voice in 1 second.
3: I can name it in zero.
0: I can name that voice in one.
4: Kelly, during the pandemic, I was in the...
3: Just name the voice.
0: Vin Diesel is my guess. Final answer.
1: All right. Vin
0: or
1: Diesel.
0: If you'd also accept a just-fed hippopotamus.
1: With a mouth full of watermelon or something, or cabbage, yeah, just whatever
0: full,
1: they eat.
0: Full heads of lettuce right down his gullet. We love you, Vin.
1: All right. So, Steve, you're locking in the voice as Vin Diesel. Here's the voice one more time for a couple seconds.
2: So I wanted to do something romantic, so I went over.
1: Okay, and is that the voice of Vin Diesel?
0: I think that's him in his higher register.
1: It sure is the voice of Vin
3: Diesel. I thought it was The Rock. Nope. I thought that was The Rock.
1: Steve, you're the winner today, and whose voice is it anyway?
3: Congrats.
1: And here is Vin Diesel congratulating you live from Rebath.
4: Steve, it's Vin. I'm in the front tub, so swing by. Feed me sausage.
0: It's cool that Vin's here, yeah.
3: Feed me sausage.
1: Yep, I really only picked this voice today so Steve would do that voice in front of the people at Rebound.
0: Oh, Vin. Vin Diesel, if you don't know, the reason I started doing a Vin Diesel impression was because of an appearance that he had on Kelly Clarkson during the pandemic.
3: And he was going to sing. Oh.
0: And she, you know, everything sucked back then. And she was like, let's go to Vin. And it was this pre-recorded thing in his studio. And it looked like he hadn't spoken on camera in a while.
3: Yes.
0: It looked like he was a little out of practice. And it was just so low, slow, and deliberate.
3: Yeah.
0: And then it went into a song that I recall you sort of liked.
3: Oh, it was a pretty nice song.
0: Yeah, yeah. I forget the name of it, but anyway.
3: It was called Feed Me Sausage. Good job.
0: Thank you, job.
3: Thank you so much. I honestly thought that was the wrong answer.
0: Oh, so that's why you were like, hurry it up already.
3: Yeah.
0: This guy, oh, yeah.
3: I thought you were, you know.
0: You know, I wanted to do 1 second. I said I would have gotten it in one. I don't know. He started higher in his register there and then came low. Can we hear, Vin? Do you still have it up, Stormer? Can we hear it one more time?
1: Yeah, sure. Just 1 second here. All right, here it is.
2: So I wanted to do something romantic, so I went over here to Times Square, waited online.
3: Sounds like The Rock.
1: Now, granted, that is Vin from 20 years ago when he was doing an interview with Letterman, so he might sound a little younger.
0: And to be fair, that's played at 2x speed.
3: You're so funny, man.
0: Sorry, Don. It wasn't
3: it's
0: The Rock.
3: All right.
0: What can I tell you?
3: It's fine. Okay. Yeah. Whatever. Congratulations.
0: Thank you, Donna.
3: Good job, Stormer. Did you hear about this cameraman who had a medical emergency during, what's his name, Tony DeCoppel?
0: Yes.
3: From CBS
0: Evening News.
3: So he was doing a live report from Taiwan, and all of a sudden, the cameraman started to have an emergency. And live, he starts addressing it. They go back to the studio. Whoever is at who does the CBS Evening News at the desk?
0: Well, that it would be
3: like Tony. Well,
0: Tony was out on location.
3: So the guy was just like, hamana. Here's how it went down. Let's listen.
5: You will hear a lot about American decline and the rise of a powerful new China. The Chinese certainly, is he okay? We're going to take a quick break. We have a medical emergency here. We're calling a doctor.
6: Can you call the doctor, please?
3: Studio.
7: So I'm going to sign off for Tony DeCoppel, who's been reporting in Taiwan. We're going to go to break. We'll be right back.
3: And then they stayed on this shot. Like, just various... you know,
0: like scenic B-roll.
3: Scenic, yes, mm-hmm. B-roll that they kept for a while to get to commercial on time.
0: Matt Gutman, who they went back to in the studio.
3: Gutman.
0: I thought he handled that pretty well. Yes, and then that's what you do, right? You go to a really wide shot of something, but that's a scary situation. There was
3: He's
0: an
3: fine.
0: Update, though. He is fine. He's okay. He's recovering. CBS News put out a statement regarding his health, that he is okay. But that would be very distressing.
3: I've never seen anything like that happen live on you know, like the news.
0: Yeah. Have
3: the
0: you ever seen a medical emergency happen in front of you?
3: Yes, but I don't. It's not coming to mind right now.
0: Okay.
3: But yes, but not in a situation where you're doing a live broadcast.
0: Well, no, not that. I mean, that would be extremely rare. But I saw a guy have a seizure at the gym once.
3: Oh, wow.
0: Who was like suddenly down on the ground.
3: Yeah, I've seen someone like pass out, that type of thing.
0: You know what? And my friend a few years ago, I won't say his name because I don't know if he wants to
3: be. The guy from church?
0: The guy from church. Yeah. He had like a major cardiac event at Lifetime Fitness. And here's what's crazy about it is, I'll just say his name, all right? His name's Ron. Ron is doing well now. Ron is great. He works like on like the security team at our church. Sweet, sweet guy. But one day I go in and we went into church and they were like, by the way, you may have heard Ron had a severe heart attack.
3: Wow.
0: And I had not heard. And I was like, you know, like shell-shocked by it. Anyway, he was at Lifetime and he was lifting weights and doing bench press and then sort of like passed out in the chair on this incline bench. So it was a seated thing. So the weights didn't come down on him. But then people noticed. The amazing thing about it is...
3: Wow.
0: I want to try. I'm going to get this detail wrong, but everything would have said keep giving this guy chest compressions or like do the AED.
3: Yep.
0: But someone on their team noticed something about if there was a pulse or something. They noticed something, and he was like, no, we shouldn't do that right now. And it turns out that if they had continued with either chest compressions or the AED, whatever it was, that it likely would have killed him.
3: Oh, wow.
0: So it was very, very fortunate that the one guy there, everything by the book was like, okay, and I think from what we can see visually, we should be doing this now. And the one guy saw something or was able to measure something on him. I was like, no, do not do that. And then they didn't. And that essentially saved
3: his life. Wow, that's scary. That is so scary.
0: Yeah. And well, now, and Ron's doing great all these
3: Ron's
0: years later.
3: I mean,
0: it's like 6 years later. Ron's great. He's so funny. I love Ron.
3: I was at the beginning.
0: Well, what if it's not Ron? What if that was a pen name? A little Samuel Clemens to your, what's his face?
3: That guy.
0: Come on.
3: Who?
0: Come on. Samuel Clemens
3: is Mark Twain.
0: That's it.
3: Is it?
0: Yes.
3: Oh, thanks.
0: Yeah, thank you.
3: Oh, that's cool.
0: See? Yeah,
3: that's
0: so maybe
3: awesome.
0: It was Mark Twain who had a medical event at my gym. You don't
3: okay,
0: know.
3: Okay, that's fine. I wanted to tell you about this this founder of Elf Cosmetics is leaving the world of glamour, money, prestige to become a Catholic priest.
0: Wow.
3: I'll tell you about it.
0: What a drastic shift.
3: When we come right back. Live from Rebath on My Talk. Thank you.
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0: Hi, everybody. We are live at Rebath in Apple Valley. 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So it's great work that you can be a part of. This is really the best South Metro location, especially deep South Metro location,
3: that's right,
0: for you to do a food drop-off. And so you can do food drop-off all the way until May 22nd. So there are plenty of time for you to get involved in Food for Families. Hi, Donna. Welcome back.
3: Thank you. Seems like you
0: had a nice commercial break.
3: I did. I came out. Okay, so I have one of those shirts that has a tie at the bottom.
0: Yeah.
3: So I was rushing to the bathroom. I come out, and Chris, our sales rep, goes, "Your thingy is sticking out of your zipper."
0: Oh, my
3: gosh. And I go, "What?" And I look down.
0: I would have quit on just hearing that phrase. I would have turned in my immediate
3: notice. It was just like I had a little piece of a hanky coming out of my zipper. And I'm like, I'm a disaster.
0: And that is part of your shirt, though.
3: It is. Okay. Yes.
0: Not, you don't store hankies down there.
3: No, no, no. It's part of my shirt that I tucked into my pants and it came out through the zipper. This is me. If I don't have food in my hair or something on my pants,
0: yeah,
3: I got stuff sticking out of everything.
0: I don't know if you're like maybe Junie B. Jones might be the wrong reference. I sometimes think of Amelia Bedelia. But you have a certain thing about you. And then you picked up, is this a sticker? Or
3: We have these little stickers with the, you know, the dialogue bubble.
0: The My Talk
3: like
0: logo.
3: And it says, talk just got a little more fun. So I'm going to put a sticker on my calendar book thing. Thank you.
0: Cool.
3: Back to the show, right?
0: Your day's jammed all of a sudden.
3: We are live at Rebath. We'll be here till noonish.
0: Till noon, yeah.
3: Till noon.
0: Yeah, what, till noon.
3: I'm going to hang out for a little while. That's
0: yeah, Donna will
3: like
0: be
3: that.
0: Loitering.
3: That's
0: yeah.
3: right.
0: And then I'm driving up to Bloomington right after this.
3: Stop.
0: Maybe I'll stop by.
3: Don't.
0: I know your Addy.
3: Don't
0: I
3: you?
0: I know your address.
3: I know yours, too.
0: You swing by.
3: Okay.
0: I'd love to have you. I could have used you the other day pulling weeds. We could have been weed pulling pals.
3: Maybe I'll come help you. You come help me.
0: What do you need done?
3: Weeding.
0: I thought the neighbor kids were doing this for $7.
3: I don't know. They're still in school.
0: Oh, and then my sister was like threatening all week, like, let us know when you need work done. The boys are ready.
3: Yeah, and then the boys came over for, what, 20 minutes? And they were like,
0: yeah,
3: ah,
0: Tweedledee
3: bored.
0: And Tweedledum showed up. And then suddenly were like, there's a lot more to do, but we're done for today. And then I was convinced the other one kept showing back up with gloves. I think he kept telling his mom, I'm going to go over to Uncle Steve's and pull some more weeds. He'd bring gloves in. From what I could tell, sort of put them on the table. And then say, what are we doing, people? And then, you know, now they're playing volleyball. They're watching TV. He's under a blanket.
3: They're shooting hoops.
0: And then I was out there pulling weeds the last few days. And I thought, I don't think they got very far at all.
3: I would say you're fired, sir.
0: Well, they were free. I just think as a homeschool teacher, if she was teaching them, like, you know, earth and organic compounds, that she should probably give them an F.
3: Oh, yeah, for sure.
0: Yeah.
3: For sure. I'm so sorry.
0: It's okay.
3: Sorry. I want to tell you about this guy from Elf Cosmetics. Are you familiar with Elf?
0: Yes, I am.
3: Okay, so it's kind of like a less expensive kind of brand, and ELF stands for eye, lip, face.
0: Oh, I didn't know that.
3: I didn't either until like 5 minutes ago. But so this one of the co-founders decided, and he's talking about he was leading this glamorous life, and he was partying with like Paris Hilton back in the day, and he's 52 years old. He decided to sell his portion, gave it all away, and now he's going to become a Catholic priest.
0: Interesting. Did he mention, was there an event or what he felt was some sort of a spiritual encounter changed his way?
3: He said that he wasn't happy living the life of luxury. Must be nice.
0: Oh, no.
3: And they're located in Oakland, California, just for a perspective. He gave up that life. He lives in a tiny room with nothing in it, he told ABC7 in Los Angeles. And he feels more joy in his life today than he ever has in his whole life. That's a really big company. I believe they just sold Kylie Jenner.
0: Oh,
3: sold
0: sure.
3: Her products to, they absorbed her, you know, company, and now her stuff is sold to Elf. But I just thought that was so fascinating.
0: Well, I mean, you know, to some extent, right, all you need to do is watch any E! True Hollywood story, any, you know, behind the band or whatever, biopic.
3: Sure.
0: Everyone has warned us. But none of us really take the advice that they say money can't buy happiness. And then you hear these people who have every access to everything. This guy probably had access to
3: everything.
0: Almost anything he needed.
3: Yep.
0: All sorts of money. And it turns out in those like quiet moments, if you're honest, it's like, this isn't satisfying.
3: Right. This does not bring me joy.
0: Not everybody stops and becomes a Catholic priest. He'll have interesting stories in seminary to tell,
3: yes.
0: I would imagine.
3: Well, he's going to be ordained like later this month.
0: Was he on some fast track?
3: I don't know, because I think it takes 13 years. I mean, you have to go through seminary, you have to be baptized, you have to do all, you know, I don't know if he was raised Catholic, whatever, but
0: this
3: I just
0: does not sound like a 13-year journey. Or did he make this decision a long time ago?
3: Or maybe he made it a long time ago and it's just coming USA
0: public.
3: Today was reporting on it, and I was like, huh. That's fun.
0: Because let me tell you something. If you've ever wondered, I wonder if I could officiate a wedding someday, you can. You don't need to be ordained, but by the website getordainedtoday.biz or whatever I use. Because I had to officiate a wedding once on Twin Cities Live.
3: Wow.
0: And they're like, will you do this wedding? I said, okay. It went to a, I mean, a cheap podunk looking website. And then, you know what's great, Donna? Every year I'll get an email on the anniversary of my being ordained.
3: So are you forever ordained, or do you have to keep reapplying?
0: Well, first of all, I think of myself as an eternal being. I did not look into the lifespan of my ordainment.
3: You didn't?
0: I didn't. No, Donna, I just wanted to get through the show. I wasn't like, hey, I need to make sure that this is going to be good for 10 years. I had in my mind to do exactly one wedding just for the TV show and then to not care.
3: What if someday you could marry your daughter?
0: I don't think I would want to do that. I think I would rather be in the stands. Yeah. Why are you doing that? That's emotional bullying.
3: Because you would be very emotional.
0: You don't think
3: I'm
0: would
3: saying.
0: Be able to get through the
3: I do not.
0: The service? No, I would not, have great sir. Difficulty doing that.
3: You have great difficulty getting through the song Butterfly Kisses.
0: If you listen to the third verse, it's cheesy at the beginning, and then they land the plane at the end, and it's like, golly,
3: what
0: this
3: is the third
0: sucks.
3: Verse? No,
0: we don't, who cares? Doesn't matter. It's just they're all grown up, Donna. You got to realize that.
3: Yeah. They're not sitting at the top of the staircase right now with their little nightgown.
0: Remember the Steve Martin scene?
3: Yeah, I know.
0: We can't talk about that scene.
3: Okay.
0: She leans over at the wedding and gives her dad butterfly kisses.
3: Oh,
0: is that sad?
3: I don't think I remember that.
0: Steve, come on. All right.
3: Knock it off. Knock it off. Shake it off. Shake it off.
0: What else are we talking about? Let's talk about something manly. Do you want to chop wood?
3: Something manly?
0: Yeah.
3: Do I want to chop wood?
0: To help me get through emotional stuff, Donna.
3: Sure, I'll chop wood with you.
0: Thanks, man.
3: Do you want to talk about life hacks that women swear by?
0: I do have a few life hacks always at the ready for you. Here's one they say for the ladies out there. Don't buy women's cardigans. Buy men's cardigans.
3: Love that.
0: They are way more comfortable than women's and a better value. They're thicker and warmer. You know what? I just bought a couple of sweatshirts, including this one. Do you like it?
3: Yes.
0: Thanks. Cool.
3: It's very neutral.
0: It's a light purple. That
3: mauve.
0: Reads,
3: mauve. Yeah.
0: Mauve. It's very mauve.
3: It's a muted mauve.
0: A muted mauve.
3: Yes.
0: And I also had a green one that was a nice color, but it just wasn't fully fitting. And I was like, you know what? I guess I'm going to take this back to Kohl's. And I said to my wife, why don't you try it on? This is a great color. This might be a nice bonfire sweatshirt.
3: Nice.
0: And it was like perfect. I think maybe more often than not, women should buy men's clothes, and men, we should all shop at Big and Tall.
3: Okay.
0: No matter our size. Then it's more flowy. It's a little more forgiving.
3: I love that.
0: I want this. Let's see here. Here's another one. Always have double-sided tape. It ought to be in your purse. It comes in handy for everything. Hemming dresses and pants. Making sure your dress stays closed.
3: Yes.
0: Keeping a strap on your shoulder.
3: Sure.
0: I've used it to make my shoes stay on, says one commenter. Somebody else has used it as a makeshift Band-Aid before temporarily. Endless uses. Do you have double-sided tape right now?
3: I do, but not on me. I do in my dressing room.
0: Wow, Donna. In your dress, you don't even say closet, because you redid an entire room, a guest bedroom, and turned it into a full dressing room.
3: That's right.
0: Wow.
3: Mm-hmm.
0: That's nice. It's a nice luxury.
3: Well, you're getting a couple of things done.
0: I understand.
3: Oh, yeah.
0: No, you could. I said it's a nice luxury. I wasn't judging
3: you
0: for it.
3: I know, but first you went, wow.
0: Yeah. As you would say, must be. Don, I'll tell you, I got a new hose. And you're like, well, it must be nice.
20: Oh, good for you.
0: Wish I had money for these unkinking hoses.
3: Right.
0: By the way, let this be your annual reminder. If you're thinking of getting one of those hoses that grows and then shrinks, don't. They suck.
3: But you like the aluminum one.
0: That is right.
3: Yeah, I have that one, too.
0: Yeah, I like the aluminum.
3: I mean, it's not perfect.
0: It doesn't kink on me.
3: It's not a kinker. Right. It doesn't kink.
0: Yeah.
3: You're right.
0: But the ones that grow and then shrink, they look so awesome. I've bought,
3: I think,
0: four different ones, and they all
3: kink.
0: Break.
3: Okay, because they're very flimsy, and that's what I like about them.
0: Yeah, it's like the pocket hose.
3: Look at that. We start with Lawn Talk. We end with Lawn Talk.
0: That's a bookend, man.
3: Right?
0: Preston, you're feeling it, right, man?
21: Yeah.
0: That is the enthusiasm level that our engineers have as they sit beside us during the whole 3 hours. They get way too much access to us. I think by the end of it, they're like, these idiots.
3: Yeah. Thank you for your help today, Preston.
0: Thank you, Preston.
3: Thank you.
0: Thank you, Preston.
3: Thank you to Stormer and Holly back at the studio. Thank you to all of our listeners who came to Rebeth. Thank you to Julie from Rebeth.
0: Yes.
3: And Chris, we appreciate you guys.
0: Don't forget, you can still drop food donations off here all the way up until May 22nd. So come by Rebeth in Apple Valley. We're John and Steve. Love you guys. Bye.
4: It's fun.
21: Isn't this a delight?
4: My talk. Everything entertainment.
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29: Well, the next season of Netflix's hit dating experiment, Love is Blind, is heading to Boston. The series, hosted by married couple Vanessa and Nick Lachey, centers on a crop of singles who get to know each other without ever seeing each other's faces. They go on truly blind dates before agreeing to marry someone without ever actually meeting them. To me, that sounds terrifying. In reality, for a TV show, that sounds like a really good idea. I know a lot of people love this show, and it's heading to Boston for season 11. In some more news, Grown Ups 3 is officially in development at Netflix. The Adam Sandler threequel has long been rumored, with cast members David Spade and Kevin James teasing that the project was in the works. Well, now it's officially in the works, and Grown Ups follows a group of lifelong friends who reunite with their families at a 4th of July outing. The original earned $271 million at the box office, and the 2013 sequel earned even more, $247 million at the box office. And finally, one of the world's most famous baby daddies is getting a Netflix docuseries to chronicle his hectic life. Yes, that famous baby daddy is Nick Cannon, the actor and comedian and TV host, and a 12-time father. He is set to star in the untitled series, and it's set to premiere this upcoming winter of 2026, and the show will explore how he juggles his busy career while having so many kids. I believe he has 12 kids. That's a lot of mouths to feed. All right, that'll wrap up the dirt for this hour. For more entertainment news, go to mytalk1071.com. You can also download the MyTalk app.
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27: 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MyTalk 1071. 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
1: A Jason Stormer production.
2: Breaking news, you guys. Britney is out of control.
3: What?
2: It's true. She was wielding a knife and barking like a dog.
3: Where?
2: Good afternoon. Welcome back to the Adventures of Bradley and Dawn. It is a beautiful Thursday. I had to think about that because all the days run together these days. Britney Spears holding a knife in a restaurant, which everyone knows, Dawn. People don't use knives in restaurants. Wait a minute. That's exactly what they do.
3: Like just a steak knife? Or I mean, I know she was flipping knives around on her videos, dancing, and she's
2: really good at
3: likes knives,
2: like cutting up vegetables. Remember when she was cutting fruit?
3: I don't know if she was great at it. We
2: were a little concerned that Miss Brittany was maybe, and the dogs seemed to also be concerned. Speaking of dogs, she was, while wielding a knife, barking like a dog. Wait, I meant to do that.
3: Oh, wow. This is fun.
2: Okay, so this was a story that we were made aware of courtesy of producer Stormy McDaniels. Stormy, Britney Spears apparently was causing some chaos at a restaurant in L.A., and you were shocked, I could tell, by the tone of your voice as you recounted the story to us earlier today.
4: I think the only word I can use is flabbergasted, Bradley.
2: Yes.
4: I couldn't believe Britney, on the heels of already having to go to rehab, is already going to restaurants and causing issues for her patrons.
2: You know, Dawn, can you imagine if you were at a restaurant in mm-hmm. L.A. like Britney was? She was, by the way, at the Blue Dog Tavern. Perhaps that's why she was barking. That was in Sherman Oaks. This was last night. Apparently, according to sources and somebody with a camera, she was causing a scene, raising her voice, screaming, barking like a dog at times.
3: What?
2: Witnesses described the vibe as chaotic and kind of sad, although everyone said she still looked cute. At one point, a patron told TMZ that Britney walked up to their table holding a knife, sparking fear she might accidentally stab someone. The witness says they believe Britney just may have forgotten to put it down at her table. Okay. Like,
3: what? Oh,
2: like,
3: right.
2: There is a lot going on in this story. This story is trying to do a lot of work. Now, look, I think Britney has had a rough go. She's got some things she's got to work on. Clearly, she just got out of rehab.
3: Was she drinking anything? That's what I want to know.
2: Nobody said she was drinking, but here's what she was doing that she was not supposed to be doing. According to the source, the street's the place to go for the right time. You want to just sing with me?
3: I don't know it. I don't know what that song is.
2: The Weather Girls?
3: Oh.
2: Or not the Weather Girls.
3: It's tonight. Okay. You can do it. Come on.
2: For the first time. It's about 10:30. In history. Rain and Men. It's Rain and Men.
3: That's the first part of it. Okay, hallelujah. Of course I know that. It's Rain and Men.
2: She lit a cigarette near the door of this restaurant, prompting the staff to intervene and say,
3: By
2: the way, they didn't speak to her directly. They spoke to her male friend. She was there with a male and a female friend. We don't know who these people were. And they were like, can you get your friend to like put out her cigarette? Because that is not
3: because
2: legal.
3: We don't do that in a restaurant anymore.
2: She did order a burger and she did order French fries to go with that burger, Dawn.
3: I'm looking at their burgers and they look
2: at the Blue Dog.
3: Good. Yes. Sherman Oaks.
2: She picked it. The fries, but didn't eat the burger. And
3: what?
2: She did. Now, Stormer.
3: What a waste.
2: Stormer shared this piece.
3: What?
2: Of information. Oh. Yes, it's French.
4: Okay.
2: This piece of information.
3: Okay.
4: Elton John.
2: Well, speaking of orange juice, who orders orange juice?
3: Oh, she had
2: burger?
3: An orange juice?
2: That's a little concerning.
3: It sounds like she's doing a bunch of different meals. At the same time.
2: Britney and the man that she was with were feeding each other, and she said at one point, I love you.
3: What?
2: Unclear
3: Who's
2: if they
3: that?
2: Were. It was probably a gay, you know, like someone on her staff. I don't get the impression it was romantical. The aftermath, according to one diner, Dawn, again, if you're just joining us, Britney is unhinged at a burger
3: unhinged.
2: Restaurant.
3: Okay. So
2: she looked like the table looked like a toddler had been there, and someone actually walked by the table after she left and took a photo of what the menu. Do you know what she did to the menu?
3: Colored on it.
2: She folded it in like an accordion.
3: Oh,
2: and just folded
3: the paper
2: up. Yeah.
3: Menu. Okay.
2: And they took a picture and they put it on TMZ.
3: I could do that.
2: Y'all are really stretching.
3: You guys are desperate. What did she do when she came up to the couple? Did it say she had a knife, but why did she approach them at all?
2: She said, "Did you take my mayo? Where's my mayo?"
3: She did not.
2: But you could totally see that Brittany was just like, "Hey, gosh, what's going on?" And they're like, "Ma'am, can you put the knife down?" And she's like, "Oh, I forgot about this."
3: Causes chaos. Well, I don't know if that's chaos. It's just she's kind of... She's odd, you know.
2: Okay.
3: She's out there.
2: What's your read on it, ma'am?
3: I think that she's just being herself.
2: Okay.
3: Like, that's her true self.
2: Yeah.
3: So even without any drugs or alcohol, Brittany is, for whatever reason, arrested development. There's some issues with that. And a bunch of other stuff, mental things.
2: I like
3: on.
2: How you're treating this so healthy and gingerly. I just think she's always been kind of messy and
3: definitely
2: childlike. We know
3: yes.
2: this, to your point, whether it's arrested development, whatever. None of this is surprising. And if anything, I would treat this like, oh my God, we have just made the celebrity interaction of a century, right? Like sitting at a burger bar with Brittany next door, I'd be eating all of this up.
3: I mean, I think
2: in addition to my burger, because I would totally be eating a burger while I was watching.
3: I'm sure, you know, they knew. And if somebody isn't on the hotline to TMZ, so they can get somebody, one of their paps that is in the vicinity over there.
2: Paparazzi, and then, not like a old man.
3: Paps, yeah. and then after she's gone, they shut the doors. They shut everyone in and they're like, all right. We need statements from all of you.
2: Yes, exactly.
3: Let's take pictures. Like they treat it like
2: show
3: a
2: us
3: crime
2: the menu.
3: Scene. Show us a menu that's like
2: were
3: an accordion. Yeah, I mean, what did she? I do see that the menu that she folded like an accordion is the beer and happy hour list.
2: Probably because she didn't want to look at it, so
3: yeah,
2: she folded it up
3: maybe.
2: So she didn't have to see it.
3: Maybe.
2: I do want to let you know that, don't worry, at 8:20 a.m. Pacific time, which is a couple hours ago, a rep for Brittany told TMZ the following.
3: Okay.
2: This is complete hogwash. Okay, they didn't say hogwash. This is completely blown out of proportion. Brittany was enjoying a quiet dinner with her assistant and bodyguard.
3: Mm.
2: She was simply that tracks because she probably
3: bodyguard.
2: Was in love with her bodyguard. She was simply telling the story about how her dog was barking at the neighbors. At no point did she put anyone in any danger with a knife. She was cutting her hamburger in half. This constant attack on anything she does. And this is exactly what happened 20 years ago when the media tried to depict her as a bad person. This is ridiculous. It needs to stop now.
3: Okay.
2: I mean, most of that's true, right? But also, I feel like I feel like there's a little bit of question there.
3: Yeah.
2: And so we should pay attention.
3: Mm-hmm.
2: But she's not going to be stabbing people with a knife.
3: She's not going to. She's has no history of stabbing people.
2: Thank
3: except
2: you.
3: For her dog.
2: Thank you.
3: Like, well, her dog.
2: Them dogs got real close while she was
3: flipping
2: them,
3: around.
2: Dancing with those knives. And them dogs, you just
3: dancing.
2: See them in the video run away from her. Like, yeah. What?
3: They're like, she's doing this again. Because, you know, that
2: exactly.
3: was the 100th take.
2: Yes, exactly.
3: It wasn't like she had been doing that for a couple
2: Girl got
3: of days.
2: Them knives
3: probably.
2: Again. Let's go
3: you know?
2: Outside.
3: Well, it's always a pleasure to see a story about Brittany.
2: Okay.
3: I don't know. And I wish her the best.
2: Okay. I really just need to start going to the Blue Dog Tavern because if she's going to show
3: Their
2: up.
3: Their burgers look freaking amazing.
2: What do we got?
3: Okay.
2: Something
3: menu,
2: with a fried egg.
3: Let's see.
2: I don't like a fried egg on my burger.
3: I don't either. That's
2: And you know when they put on like another meat on the burger? I don't like that either. Like a Reuben burger and they put pieces of pastrami on. Like I don't want pastrami on my hamburger because then it's just going to taste like pastrami. I'm sorry.
3: Our burgers are, like, I work there. Now I work there.
2: What's our special today?
3: Well, I don't know what the special is, but they have the Blue Dog Burger, which is bacon, onions, sautéed mushrooms, and Swiss cheese.
2: Okay.
3: Wow.
2: Sounds
3: black
2: good.
3: And blue, which
2: yeah,
3: is your
2: I love
3: typical
2: a black and blue.
3: Summit burger is cheddar, applewood smoked bacon, and fresh avocado.
2: I'm not a huge avocado person.
3: How about the fire starter?
2: Okay.
3: Pepper jack cheese, crispy onion rings, jalapeno bottle caps, and honey chipotle sauce?
2: It's a little much, but what is a jalapeno bottle cap? I wonder.
3: Just maybe a sliced piece of jalapeno.
2: Well, wouldn't you just say sliced jalapeno?
3: Yeah, I don't know. Bottle cap.
4: It's a deep fried jalapeno.
2: Ooh.
3: Oh my gosh, that's a lot. You're going to have heartburn.
2: Well, and duty burn.
3: Yeah, fire starter is
2: booty
3: right.
2: Burn, I guess, not duty burn.
3: Oh, look, and all, most of them are just reasonably priced at $19.
2: Reasonably priced?
3: It's California.
2: $19 for a burger. Do you know I had to pay $24 for a personal pizza the other night? That is a lot of money. It was a, don't get me wrong, it was worth it, but.
3: Wow.
2: We are going to talk about prices skyrocketing, but not when we return. In fact, no. We will talk about the price of tea, that is juicy gossip, juicy bits of gossip, in fact, during Blinded by the Item, which is just around the corner. When we return right here on My Talk 107.1.
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2: I'm Bradley Trainer,
3: and I'm Don McClain, and this is Blinded by the Item.
2: Blind items are celebrity gossip with the names left out.
3: Together, we'll play detective to figure out what the item is telling us about our favorite celebrity. Welcome to Blinded by the Item, juicy bits of gossip with the names left out. That's the name of the game here, right here with Mike and Bradley and myself, Dawn. I am Dawn, and Bradley and I try to guess what celebrities Mike is talking about, and it's just that simple.
10: Leighton Meester!
3: Leighton Meester.
10: Get it.
3: Yesterday, if you were listening to the show or watching on YouTube, that was difficult for us to get that answer.
2: It was.
3: It's fine. It's fine. We got there.
2: We got there.
10: It's actually just a little tick for Bradley. He just yells, Leighton Meester! Leighton Meester! During the show.
2: Doesn't everyone know that by now?
3: Mike did have to give us her initials so we could guess.
10: It's okay. It happens. Yeah. But we've got a whole new batch of celebrity gossip, juicy bits of gossip with the names left out. Like, subscribe, head on over to our YouTube page if you're not over there. And let's play A Little Blinded.
2: Let's do it.
10: The Item. Begin with this first one here. At a recent show overseas, this A-minus list musician, who is more of an influencer than musician, had her auto-tune cut out mid-song. It wasn't quite an Ashley Simpson moment, but it was pretty close.
3: Oh.
10: At a recent show overseas, this A-minus list musician, who's more of an influencer, had her auto-tune cut out mid-song. It was a little awkward, though, as it wasn't quite an Ashley Simpson moment, but it was close.
2: Apparently, it
10: was an issue. Sounded poor. I don't know.
3: Is this like Charli D'Amelio?
10: It is not.
2: So you said she's more of an influencer, like on a social media platform?
10: Yeah, somebody who technically is, and if you look up, they're probably an A-minus list musician, but probably known more as just being famous.
2: Bahad Bahabi.
10: You seen her new look?
3: Yes.
2: No.
10: Shaved her head.
2: Oh my God.
3: She put a picture
2: She's been going through it, right?
3: Yes.
2: Didn't she have cancer or something that she was dealing with? Yeah.
10: Yeah.
3: Addison Rae?
2: That's a good guess.
10: It's a good guess. Not Miss Diet Pepsi.
3: Okay.
2: Did she make a name for herself as an influencer first and then entered music?
10: Technically, she entered with music.
3: Okay.
10: And then just really capitalized on the model/influencer/ all the other life. Did some acting, did some modeling, does some influencing.
2: I write songs and I sing.
10: And recently, she's been doing some publication shipping.
3: Really? Oh. Okay.
10: We've seen her with a higher on the list partner.
2: In what he does? What?
10: Mm-hmm. Given his line of work, he is definitely a list in that realm.
2: He's an athlete.
10: At a recent show overseas, this A-minus list musician, who's more of an influencer than musician, and also is dating a higher on the list athlete, had her auto-tune cut out mid-song. It wasn't quite the Ashley Simpson moment, but it was close. Like how Ashley's just catching strays.
3: Gosh. I mean,
2: she's never going to live that down.
3: No. She is not.
10: No.
2: She's fine with it.
3: I mean,
2: Brooks
3: Nader isn't singing, is she?
10: No.
2: Is it the Countess Luann?
3: Oh.
10: It is not Countess Luann.
2: Doesn't she like...
3: Yeah, go money to, like, can't pride, buy you class. I went to her concert.
2: Festivals. Oh, that's right. Yeah.
3: Yes. How about Olivia Ponton?
10: You're getting in the right realm.
3: Yeah. So football player.
10: Her boyfriend is.
3: Yeah. Joe Burrow.
2: And she's like...
10: So she's... Not dating Joe, but she's definitely, this person is dating
3: Madison Beer.
2: Good job. Where'd you pull, which list was she on?
3: That's on model influencer page.
10: Oh. Dating NFL quarterback.
2: Appropriate.
10: Because much like Olivia Ponton, she's dating NFL quarterback Justin Herbert, and we're seeing it all over the place. According to the Blind Items, though, as a recent concert overseas, Madison Beer, who's only A-minus list from a musician standpoint because of her influencer status, had her auto-tune cut out mid-song. Wasn't quite an Ashley Simpson moment. People said it was pretty brutal.
2: Blah, blah, blah.
3: Okay. I mean,
10: she was discovered on YouTube by Bieber because of how good of a singer she was.
2: Oh, yeah.
10: So I don't know. It's a blind item.
3: Yeah.
2: A blind item.
10: Kind of hateful.
3: Yeah, maybe it's I don't know what venue it was, but a lot of times it's hard to hear yourself. So
10: it was in Germany because she is now doing a world tour right currently that she's making some stops. I think she's got like three shows in Germany before she'll eventually make her way back to North America and a bunch of shows in this country.
3: All right.
2: I look forward to bringing Blinded by the Item to Germany on our world tour.
3: Oh, mm-hmm. my gosh.
2: What country would you like to go on a Blinded by the Item tour?
3: Well, I don't want to hurt anyone's feelings, but Australia first.
2: Oh, really? Australia first?
3: Mm-hmm.
2: Over the UK?
3: Well, I knew you were going to say that, but I know it would be more affordable for us to do.
2: More affordable, really?
3: Yeah.
2: You think flights would be cheaper?
3: To the UK? Yes.
2: Oh, I thought you were saying Australia was cheaper.
3: No. Oh. I'm saying it would be more affordable for us to go to the UK.
2: Yeah, for sure.
3: Considering, I'm thinking that someone else would be paying for it.
2: Well,
3: like our company.
2: Of course, yeah. It's a tax write-off. And we just need a sponsor. Like
3: we need a huge Delta. Sponsor. Yeah.
2: Okay, I'm sorry. I sidetracked us.
10: Yeah. No, you're good. I want to go to Japan.
3: Okay.
10: Because I've always wanted to go to Japan, but I've always said I'll only go to Japan if Bradley's coming with me. So this would be a way of, you're obviously going to be coming with us. So
3: okay, let's
2: And Dawn's
3: happen.
2: Been practicing her Japanese for years. So
3: yeah, for sure. 670 days.
2: Wow. On the Duolingos.
10: Nice.
3: Yeah.
10: Let's keep it rolling on with some more Blinded by the Item here today. If you are in a country that you want us to come visit, let us know. And throw it in the comments. This A-minus list singer / awful human being is now just picking fights to distract from the flop album and the fact that he has two secret babies on the way from two different women. But the fight might seem random. It's not. The foreign-born, quickly rising singer he called out and him are under the same record label. It's the latest move on her PR rocket ship.
3: Oh.
10: This A-minus list singer / awful human being is just picking fights with anyone now to distract from a flop of an album and the fact that he's got two secret babies on the way from two different women. But if the fight feels random, it's not. The foreign-born, quickly rising singer he called out and him are under the same record group. It's the latest move by her team on the PR rocket ship she's been on. So we've got two people here.
3: One's a guy.
10: One's an A-minus list singer / awful human. Blinded, I'm not pulling any punches there.
3: Okay. Are they foreign-born?
10: No.
2: It's not.
10: But the foreign-born, quickly rising singer that this person called out is foreign-born.
3: Okay.
2: They're
3: on the same label.
10: They're on the same record. Under the same record group.
2: Quickly rising, female.
10: Yep.
2: And foreign-born. What'd you say?
10: Foreign-born.
2: Foreign-born.
10: Quickly rising, female singer.
2: It's what? Is it Cutie Pie? What's her name?
10: She's a cutie pie.
2: British?
10: No.
2: Oh. Okay. Is this Chris Brown?
10: Yep.
2: Oh, okay. I just assumed because bad.
10: Awful human being.
2: Yeah, awful human being. So he's calling somebody out.
10: According to the Blind Item, Chris Brown is now just picking fights to distract from the flop of an album and the fact that he has two secret babies on the way from two different women.
3: No.
10: But if the fight feels random, it's not. This foreign-born, quickly rising singer he called out and him are under the same record group. It's the latest move by her team to put her on that PR rocket ship. So he called out somebody and everyone was just like, that's a weird fight. Why are those two in the same sentence together?
2: So different genres.
10: Very much so. They have extremely different audiences.
3: Shania Twain.
2: Rising star.
10: Yes.
2: That'd be hilarious. She's not British.
10: She's not British.
2: Is she some kind of European country?
10: She's some kind of European country, but definitely not one we normally guess.
2: Oh. Romania.
10: No. Go further north.
2: Oh, is she Swedish?
10: Foreign-born, like a B-plus list Swedish singer right now.
2: Well, you're not talking about Robin because she's not rising
10: not.
2: Star, although she's amazing. Love her.
10: This could be it. I mean, we have talked about this individual before on Blinded, but it's definitely somebody that maybe is not sticking in your head. So I'm just going to give you a few more guesses.
3: Thank you.
10: And then we'll give you a little clue.
3: Do we play any of her music in our bumpers?
10: Unfortunately not.
3: Okay.
10: We should
3: this
10: be.
3: Is going to be tough for me then.
2: Dawn, do you have a list of Swedish pop stars?
3: I do not. I have a list of A-list foreign-born singers, and so they're like more well-established. you know.
10: This is somebody who has been just, again, the blind item is alluding to it, and I think it's right. The PR rocket ship this human being has been on is impressive. I will say this person, unlike some of the people we're talking about, is selling out shows absolutely everywhere. And if you want to get a ticket for these shows, they're hundreds of dollars. She's like the biggest, one of the bigger deals right now.
2: Okay,
10: yeah.
2: Why do I not know? Well, because I'm old and out of touch.
3: Yeah, totally.
2: Her name is... Is it a Swedish name?
10: Oh, yeah. She gained recognition for the first time. She's been around for a while, even though the PR rocket ship is just sending her off now. She won a Swedish talent show back in 2008. And then she's had a couple of hits in like the last, you know, since then. But she is really at a whole nother level.
3: Well, that's great for her.
10: It is.
2: Heidi?
10: No.
2: Sonia?
10: Nope. Her initials are ZL.

0: him, and the fact that he's got two secret babies on the way from two different women. If it feels like the fight is random, it's not. He calling out Zara Larsson was yet another very calculated PR move by her team, as the two of them are under the same record group.
1: Hmm.
0: So if you're going to call somebody out who seems seemingly is random, you might as well do somebody who's
2: doing
0: under the same record group as you.
1: Okay.
0: So,
3: and I think if you want somebody coming at you to sort of garner support, don't you want Chris Brown coming at you?
0: Yep.
3: Yeah.
1: Totally.
0: Correct.
3: So she's probably grateful, maybe? I don't know.
0: She won that talent show when she was 11 years old.
1: Okay.
0: Because she is just 28 now, but she is rocket shipping to stardom.
1: Zara Larsson. Okay. Mm-hmm.
3: She's beautiful.
0: Well, remember the Tate McRae experience we went through last year? I think they might have the same PR team. She actually opened.
1: Sure.
0: Zara opened for Tate last time they were in town here. Both put on amazing shows. But then just the way she's being presented to us and utilizing social media. She was doing the bike bus. You guys heard of the bike bus?
3: That's the bike bus.
0: Bike bus is the cutest thing in the world. There's this guy in Seattle who wanted to ride bikes to school and get these kids into riding bikes to school. So he started a bike bus. He plays music off the back of his bike, and a bunch of kids line up and drive to school on their bikes together.
1: Oh, cute.
0: Well, Zara Larsson actually jumped in the mix and did that while listening to a Zara Larsson song.
3: That's so adorable.
1: Yeah. Make sure and play my entire album on the way to school.
0: To be fair, she is smaller than most fifth graders, so it actually worked out well. She looked like she was just another one of the
3: like,
0: kids.
3: They're like, who's that little girl?
0: Yes. It was fun. Watch that video if you haven't
3: seen
0: it.
3: That's pretty cool.
0: It is, it was a cool experience. Cool thing. So again, she is being, they're doing a really good job of marketing Zara Larsson. Just not to you two.
1: Yeah.
3: Well, we're not the demo.
1: Not.
0: You're not
1: it's
0: fine.
1: At all.
0: It's all good. Let's keep rolling on with some more blind items here. This is, this one won't be nearly as difficult.
3: Says you.
1: Yeah.
0: We told you the rehab narrative was all just for show, despite the team's best efforts. It is why the team now has decided to put the permanent A-list singer on display in her current state of mind to shame her into actually seeking help.
1: As we told you,
0: the rehab narrative was all for show. Despite the team's best efforts, that is why the team has now put this permanent A-list singer out on display to show her current state of mind and shame her into actually seeking help. Let me quickly just say, this is the blind items. I'm not saying this.
1: Yeah.
4: Wow.
0: Hope I don't get a migraine.
1: That would be Brittany.
3: Britney Spears.
1: She was at a restaurant.
3: Wielding a butter knife.
1: Yes. The Blue Dog Tavern in Sherman Oaks, California. And
0: is that why she was barking?
1: Yeah.
3: Okay. That's literally, that's what we said earlier. Like, maybe she was just like doing an impression of the Blue Dog. And no, Mike, she wasn't barking because she's crazy. She was barking because she was telling a story about her dog.
0: Got it. Okay.
1: Yeah, to her friends.
3: This is what her people told TMZ.
1: Yeah, like, calm down, TMZ. You're blowing this out of proportion. People said that the table was very messy when she left, but like, okay.
3: I mean, it literally sounds like me if I went to the, like, to get burgers. Like, yeah. Any one of us, like, telling, like, we had fun, we told stories, we left a mess, and probably should have cleaned up better. Sorry. She also folded up her menu, and somebody took a photo of it as if it was like, look at this.
1: This is me. She's crazy.
3: Up her paper menu.
1: Like an accordion. It happened to be the beer menu, so maybe she just didn't want to look at it.
3: Although on the flip side, I will say, the story does say she went up to a table of like strangers and she was holding a knife. And I would say if Brittany came up to my table, I'd be like, oh my God, it's Brittany Spears. But ma'am,
1: what?
3: Could you put down the knife?
1: I need to know why she approached them. And, you know, she had the knife because she was cutting her hamburger, apparently. That's what her publicist said.
3: Well, that's what her publicist said.
1: But, like, what did she say? Like,
3: was
1: what's
3: she
1: the reason why she came up to the table? Did they say, hey, come over here? Did they leave that part out?
3: Hey,
1: like,
3: over.
1: Hey, let's talk to you. Come over here, Brittany. And she was like, okay, and had a knife in her hand.
0: Can I get a selfie? Yes, you can.
1: Yeah.
3: it is all to

0: say she's a lot, but I don't think we need to, you know, go overboard.
1: Yeah.
0: Let her speak for herself.
1: Don't worry. She'll do something weirder than that soon enough.
0: Yeah.
2: All right. There you go.
0: Little column A, little column B. Mm-hmm.
2: You guys got that blinded. I'm nicely done. Like I said, it would be an easy one. And it indeed was. Reminding everyone to head on over to our YouTube page if you're not doing it yet. Like and subscribe. Let us know your thoughts on the Brittany knife-wielding experience while barking at a Blue Dog Cafe. All went down last night. So again, let us know what you think. And I'll set that notification bell because then you get notified as soon as we go live with the premiere every day. And you can jump in the comments and play along with us. Let's keep it rolling on with another blind item here. This former A-minus list actor, really just known for one franchise, has long lived that swinger life with his wife. Unfortunately for him, it led to her finding someone who she's far more in love with than she's ever been with him. Former A-minus list actor, really known for one franchise, has long lived the swinger life with his wife. Unfortunately for him, it led her to finding someone she is far more in love with than she's ever been with him.
1: Is he former because he's just older?
0: Dusty.
2: No, I wouldn't say that.
1: Oh, okay. No. Former. Did he leave acting?
2: No, I wouldn't say that either.
1: Okay.
2: Just
0: not as popular.
2: Yeah, a former A-minus list actor known for one franchise, and let's just say that franchise kind of ran its course, and that's all he was really known for. So he's still working, still doing things, but at his height was A-minus list.
1: Mark Hamill. Luke Skywalker.
0: Was there a co-star in the film that passed away?
2: Oh, that's a good question. A co-star in the film that passed away?
0: Then it's not who I'm thinking of, because you'd instantly have been like, yep, it's not Vin Diesel.
2: No. Okay. No. Mm-hmm. Although we did see, we had a very interesting opening to Cannes this year. Mm-hmm. They celebrated, 25 years, I think, of Fast and Furious by opening up Cannes with the showing of the first ever movie.
1: Yeah.
2: Vin Diesel was there with Paul Walker's daughter, Meadow. Very emotional moment.
0: They're doing a lot. They're having to come up with really clever things this year because there's not, huge movies that are going to get people's attention. So it seemed like they had to kind of pull a few rabbits out of their hat.
2: I think it's also just
0: interest.
2: It's becoming more mainstream. Like, I think how the Met Gala, I think, is almost even becoming more mainstream and all that. Like, you're getting, it feels like more interest in Cannes. So, yeah, trying to get more people excited about it.
0: Well, that's only going to get worse now that, you know, the next season of White Lotus is going to be filming.
1: Exactly. Oh, my gosh. At Cannes. So great. I can't wait.
2: Vin Diesel cameo in White Lotus. Can't wait. It's going to be great.
1: I'm going to guess Daniel Craig.
2: Nope. Okay. Again, we'll remind everybody here, this former A-list actor, really known for just one franchise, has long lived that swinger life with his wife. Unfortunately for him, it led to her finding someone she is far more in love with than she's ever been with him.
0: So he was in a franchise.
2: Correct.
0: And it's not, okay.
1: Matt Smith?
2: This individual, not foreign born.
0: Does he play
1: he's not foreign born?
2: Nope, former. A-minus list.
1: Oh, okay. Let me go to a completely different list then. American actors.
2: Former A-minus list actor.
1: Okay.
2: If he's on your list, I would be impressed by your list.
1: Okay.
0: Is the role that he plays an iconic part of this franchise or the main part of the franchise?
2: Yes.
0: Okay. It's like a Jack Reacher kind of character.
2: Not like that, but he's definitely the most iconic part of the franchise.
0: Okay, so it's not like
2: it's
0: the
2: not
0: name.
2: Like a title. No, okay. Not a titular character.
1: Tom Selleck.
0: And I would say his movies were popular in the 2000s.
2: There you go. Yes, they were popular in the 2000s.
1: Oh, so it's movies. It's not Norman Reedus.
2: Nope, it's not Norman Reedus. It's movies.
0: It's a film franchise.
2: It is a film franchise that was most popular in the 2000s. And I should say, to be clear, the very first one was actually 1999.
1: Okay.
2: So the first one was 1999, and then it was a huge part of the cultural zeitgeist for the next 15 years.
0: Not a superhero.
2: No.
0: A comedy?
2: Yes.
0: Oh!
2: That'll open up some doors.
0: A comedic actor.
2: Mm-hmm.
1: Jim Carrey's not married, and he's Canadian.
2: He's okay. Canadian.
0: But he would totally be a swinger.
2: Yes, correct.
1: Oh, gosh.
2: Definitely. This foreign-born... Just read the blind items. We'll tell you all about that. This former A-minus list actor, really just known for one comedic franchise in the 2000s, lived that swinger life for a while with his wife. Unfortunately for him, it led her to finding someone who she is far more in love with than she has ever been with him.
1: Ben Stiller?
2: Okay. Really just known for one franchise. This guy was A-minus list at his height. He is not even A-minus list now.
0: And his wife is famous?
2: She is, but not even as to the level he is now.
0: She's so not an
2: she's
0: actress.
2: Like a B, no, she is.
0: Oh,
2: but
0: she
2: like
0: is
2: a B-list
0: okay.
2: actress. He's like right now, I'd say a B-plus list actor.
0: And he hasn't.
2: If you didn't know this franchise, you would not know who this person is.
0: Okay,
2: mm. He's only done a couple other comedy movies.
0: A comedic franchise from 1999.
2: Although he did end up hosting a reality show that actually tied into his franchise.
1: Is this the dude from American Pie?
0: Oh.
2: Yes, it is.
1: Okay.
0: Jason.
2: Yes.
0: Yeah. What's his name? What's his butt? Jason
1: Siegel?
0: Schwartzman?
1: No.
0: Jason.
1: His name is Jason?
2: Mm-hmm.
1: Okay. What is his last name?
0: Jason.
2: It's a very large name.
1: Oh, it's a long name? What's it start with?
2: No, it's a very large name.
1: Oh, Big.
0: Jason Biggs.
2: There you go.
0: Yeah.
2: Jason Biggs.
0: You got it.
2: You got it. Nicely done. According to the blind items, Jason Biggs has long lived that, known for one franchise, that being the American Pie franchise. He's done a couple other things, but really, if it wasn't for that.
1: Right.
2: Yeah. According to the blind items, though, Jason Biggs has long lived that swinger life with his wife. Unfortunately for him, it led to her finding somebody that she's far more in love with than she's ever been with him.
0: That's aww. Awkward. But, you know, that's the risk, man, if you're going to live that swinging life.
2: It was just announced that after 18 years of marriage, the two of them are going their separate ways.
1: Oh.
2: In a joint statement saying how great things are and they can't wait to co-parent together.
1: Okay. Is she going her separate way with another guy? That's what the blind implies.
0: According to the blind, yeah.
1: Okay.
2: We'll have to wait and see. She's got to let the dust settle for a little bit.
0: We'll see who she ends up with on a red carpet.
2: Do you guys remember the story?
1: What story? Tell us.
2: Come around, kids. Let's talk about Jason Biggs and his appearance on The View.
1: The View?
2: 12 years ago.
0: This is sounding vaguely familiar.
2: And one of the co-hosts of The View that day was Candace Cameron Bure.
1: Oh, gosh.
2: She was a part of the View cast, and it was actually Jenny, what is her name? Jenny Molin, who is his soon-to-be ex-wife. She was on that episode talking about her memoir.
1: Memoir?
2: In the memoir, she wrote about the fact that at one point, during their marriage, to celebrate his birthday, she hired three sex workers. I guess it was three separate sex workers because it wasn't working.
0: What wasn't working?
2: The moment. It just wasn't, I guess, hitting the way they all thought it would. So they tried three different women on three different nights. And then the final night, it sounds like Miss Jenny was sitting on the bed watching Mr. Jason Biggs and this sex worker eating chips. Jason Biggs called it the most awkward situation ever. Said it was a very difficult experience for everyone involved.
0: I want to see Candace Cameron Bure's eyeballs.
2: That's the beauty of it, because she kept saying, like, and was very upset about it. Soon after, a couple of days later, when Candace wasn't there, Biggs joined the cast, joined the table of The View.
1: Wow.
2: And he claims that Candace sounded like she was just very interested and maybe wanted more details because she was looking for more specifics, I guess, about the situation.
0: You know
1: what?
0: You're being very kind, but I don't know if you've ever watched interviews. Yeah. She likes to talk about her and her husband's sexy time.
2: Yeah.
1: Okay.
0: Which is kind of, you know, like, who cares? Like, do you? But, like, she also comes across as a person that maybe would have some opinions about involving sex workers mm-hmm. in the boudoir. Mm-hmm. So yeah,
1: definitely.
0: That's interesting.
2: It was something. So again, I can maybe understand where that the origin story of that particular blind may have come from.
1: Wow.
2: So because that was 12 years ago. Wild.
1: Wow.
0: Well, good luck to them also.
2: Happy birthday.
0: Yeah. Three times.
1: I mean, yeah.
0: I think after the first time, I mean, I don't know. Maybe the second time even. This ain't going to work.
1: This is the kind of person that has a birthday week. Yeah. And you're like, really?
0: Okay. Do you get your money back also if things don't work out the first time? Like, just send it right back.
1: I mean, after the second time, wouldn't you just be like, well, you know what? That probably isn't going to happen.
0: I'm going to take a nap.
1: Good on ye. Mm. She's eating chips.
0: Yeah. I mean, that I kind of understand.
1: I want to know what kind of chips.
0: You do you. I'm going to sit over here and have a snack.
2: Can't believe you're eating chips in bed.
1: Yeah.
0: That's the thing you're worried about.
1: Or on the edge of the bed.
2: If you're on the seat or like sitting on a chair next to it, that's one thing.
1: Yeah, but on the bed. Oh, man.
2: I just awkwardly wanted Eugene Levy to open up the door and see it happening. We'll just tell your mother.
0: American Pie 4.
2: We'll just tell your mother we ate it all.
1: Oh, gosh.
2: Before we move on to the next blind item, let's talk about Cardi B. Because did we bring it up in Blinded about the fact that her and it was the Mother's Day where there was a lot of PDA? We talk about this? I don't honestly know if we did. Now that I'm trying to rack my brain here.
1: I don't think so.
2: Mother's Day, which of course was this past Sunday, it was Cardi B hanging out at an event that Stefan Diggs was at. And the two of them were like laying on a PDA. Like they were kissing, they were hugging each other.
1: I didn't know this.
2: Yes, Cardi B absolutely, it felt like, was at least from those pictures, trying it again with Mr. Stefan Diggs. We then got a very planted story from, I think, People the next day saying that he is doing his best following the report that he actually, or not report, the fact that he had all those charges dropped in that legal case against his former chef. So it sounds like they were giving it a good old try again, and maybe she was welcoming him back. But Little Miss Drama lived up to her name yesterday as the two of them were fighting in a Maryland cafe parking lot.
1: Yeah. I saw that part, but I didn't know about the reuniting. And
2: oh, yeah.
1: Bradley tried to tell me this morning when we were planning the show, like, didn't they get back together for a while? And I'm like, no, I think they just reconciled just for the kids' sake and saw each other on Mother's Day. But that's not the case. They were making out and...
0: Yeah, everybody was like, okay, they're back on again. And then, well, but at the same time, clearly this is a lot of hot and cold going on.
2: Mm-hmm.
0: And they're going to be together forever because they got a kid. So, you know, I'm not totally surprised by any of this. I just felt bad for the poor fan who was just trying to get an autograph and they got waved away because she was in the middle of a fight. Which
1: and
0: is the exact.
1: She responded and said, everybody yells at their man every now and then when she's hangry. You know, she was hungry. Okay.
2: And again, the name of her last album was literally Am I the Drama? And it was the Little Miss Drama Tour. Yeah. I wasn't calling her that because I felt like that's literally what she calls herself on the tour. This is all living up to it. So there you go. You guys got, I just wanted to fill people in on that one because I couldn't remember if we actually discussed that one or
0: I think
2: not.
1: Maybe you did and I wasn't here.
2: It could
1: possibly. Because I wasn't here Monday.
2: This
1: so.
2: Let's keep it rolling on with some more blind items here. You guys are just absolutely doing well today, and I'm very proud of both of you.
1: Thank you. Thanks.
2: We speculated for a while about this A-list athlete and his wife, but if it's any indication that things might be going poorly and he's trying to push a great dad narrative, recently he waited over 15 minutes until camera crews were perfectly in place before he got his kid out of the car seat and walked into their destination. We speculated for a while about this A-list athlete and his wife, but if there's any indication that he's trying to push the great dad narrative, recently he waited over 15 minutes until the cameras were perfectly in place before taking his kid out of their car seat and walking into their destination. So an A-list athlete and a wife that we've apparently speculated that there might be some
1: problems
2: in paradise. Yeah.
1: Oh, okay.
0: The wife is not in her own right famous?
2: No.
0: Okay.
1: Do they have more than one kid?
2: Nope, they have one.
1: Just one kid.
2: Yep.
1: Okay.
0: Is he Mr. Football?
2: He is not Mr. Football.
0: Is he Mr. Basketball?
2: He is not Mr. Basketball.
0: Ooh, okay.
1: Is he Mr. Golf?
2: He is, yes, a Mr. Golf.
1: Okay, is it Tiger?
2: The ball is much smaller than basketballs and footballs. No.
1: Oh, McIlroy?
0: Rory McIlroy?
2: According to the blind item, Rory McIlroy. We've speculated about him and his wife for a while, but they even announced that they were going to be separating at one point and then deciding to change gears there. But if you think there's, or if you need any indication that he's trying to push this great dad narrative, apparently he recently waited over 15 minutes until the cameras were perfectly in place
0: to take
2: video of him taking young Poppy out of her car seat and walking into their destination.
3: Oh, I love that her name is Poppy. It's so cute.
2: It is cute. And she's adorable.
1: Oh.
2: But.
1: Yeah, remember he was, he just did something bad. Like, what was he doing? Caught with a mistress? And then he did something awful. And then she was at the tournament. And like, he won and she gave him a very icy hug. Like, oh, she's there. But. Am I making that up?
2: Yeah, I don't think he was ever like really. There was speculation that him and the journalist, that one journalist, I can't remember her name, but there was a rumor that the two of them might have had a relationship, which is why they ultimately decided this was like 2 years ago now, maybe, that they were going to be separating, he and his wife, Erica Stoll. But then after like 3 weeks, they decided against it. And but you were correct. He did just win the Masters for a second straight time, and people thought they had kind of an icy interaction after the Masters win.
1: Yeah.
2: So.
1: Well, at least she showed up, you know?
2: For sure.
1: I don't know if I would have.
2: Mm-hmm.
1: I would have been like, I don't feel well.
2: Yeah.
3: I got a cold.
2: So we'll have to see if anything more comes of that. He is currently competing in the PGA Championship as we speak.
1: Okay.
2: So,
3: good luck to him.
2: Yes, best of luck to him. Let's keep it rolling on here today as you are flying through them. Let's see how this one goes. When you buy an autographed copy of the book of this EGOT winner, just know that despite paying $250, no, it's not actually signed by them. When you buy an autographed copy of the book from this EGOT winner, just know that despite paying $250, it is not actually signed by them. It's an auto pen.
3: Are you doing this just so we can add some fun to this program?
2: Liza! This was actually a blind item that came across the old blind item today. The old, I don't know what I should call that, but like came across my blind item sources.
1: Ooh,
2: today.
1: Liza's in the blinds again.
2: Yeah, she is in the blinds again. And there's
3: Blinds-a!
2: There's a big story that people who bought her book and paid $250 for an autographed copy are not happy because they are they're trying to get their money back, considering the fact that they claim that all of the autographs were actually using AutoPen.
3: You know, are we surprised this is also the same person that they've been speculating used AI to actually read her audiobook and also admitted to using AI to create this song prior to the book coming out?
2: Yep.
3: So I'm not surprised, although I do think you have a right to be a little frustrated as a fan.
1: Totally.
3: And I don't think Liza herself is probably aware that this shenanigans are happening. But
1: probably just, you know, maybe she can't. I'm not being like rude or anything, but maybe she has a hard time writing or signing her name, you know, right now in her life. Because, you know, she's had some struggles. So they use a stamp.
3: Well, then I would say just, like, this is a stamp and we're not going to charge you $250 because that would be, you know, a little shady.
1: Yeah.
2: Yeah, for sure.
1: Gosh.
3: Just give her a pen. Say, girl, scribble it. I don't care.
1: Mm-hmm.
3: Do a smiley face. I'm fine.
1: Yeah.
3: Could you just kiss the book?
1: That'd be better. I would love to.
3: Or lick it.
1: Lick it. I don't need a lick.
2: Got to pay more for that. $250.
1: Some red lipstick.
3: Well, then you got her DNA, and you can send it away and make little baby Lizas everywhere.
1: Oh, welcome to the little baby Liza daycare.
3: They're all there,
2: Liza babies.
1: They all have little black wigs on.
2: So good.
1: Oh my gosh.
2: Let's talk about a much less fun subject, which is why I wanted to get the fun blind in there right beforehand. But we've been talking a lot about Hayden Panettiere, and she's talking about her her memoir that is happening, or that is coming out. There was some stories about some uncomfortable situations she was placed in. And let's just say it brought up some conversations we've had in the past about who might have put her in those situations.
1: Yes.
2: Including one former housewife.
1: Yeah. So Diana Jenkins, who was on one season of Real Housewives of Beverly Hills, ultra rich woman, richer than anybody that had ever been on the show. It's just like unbelievable how much money this woman has. Well, she's had to defend herself because she is connected to possibly being the older female friend that took Hayden into a room on a yacht, and there was a naked A-list celebrity in the bed, and she put her in the bed. This was really awful and distressing to Hayden, and she hid on the boat. She escaped it, but like people associated her for some reason with this, and so she said it absolutely isn't true. And her rep says Diana has had to deal with false online rumors before, and sadly, this is just another example of that. So let me be 100% clear about this. It is most certainly not Diana, and anyone who claims it is her will be sued.
0: And was.
1: Yeah.
2: Yeah. You may remember when we first brought this up earlier this week, I said that one of our blind item sources, Crazy Days and Nights, NT Lawyer, was actually sued by Diana after he claimed these things to the point that he actually had to take the post off of the website and also issued an apology.
1: Mm-hmm. Yeah.
0: Yeah. So the only person at this point who's not going to probably get a lawsuit that would say anything would be Hayden if she has a story to tell. I mean, I don't know what her story would be. I'm just saying if anyone had a story, that's the story that I would maybe listen to.
1: Right.
2: And the blind item yesterday, or maybe the day before, did allude to the fact that if she really wants to sell books, that's exactly the story she would tell. But at the same time, as we've just seen in the world right now, just because somebody says you've done something or these horrible acts have occurred doesn't necessarily mean if you got enough money, anything's going to happen to you.
0: Yeah, that's true.
2: So
0: got to be real careful out there, kids.
2: And
0: this is why we always say, and it says at the beginning of this very video, this is pure speculation.
1: It
2: pure
1: sure
2: speculation.
1: Is.
2: 100%.
1: I just don't know. I haven't looked into it. Like how they were connected in any way, you know?
2: Yeah. I'll give you some links.
0: Yeah.
1: Okay. Was it, does it have to do with yachting?
2: Yeah.
1: Okay. Because I believe there were rumors about that when she was on Real Housewives and she tried to sue somebody because of that and left the show. Like, you know, she finished the season, but she did not come back. And
2: yeah.
1: People were like, oh, this lady, she's the one who blah, blah, blah.
2: Yep. There's a lot of speculation out there and a lot of stories. And
0: a lot of Reddit threads.
2: A lot of Reddit threads you can read through on your own time.
1: Okay.
2: We'll avoid any potential lawsuits.
1: Yeah, that is not.
0: Please don't drop them in the comments. Thank you.
1: Nobody knows.
2: There you go. You guys crushed it today. This was, man, we flew through a bunch of them. You guys did wonderfully.
1: Thank you.
0: I do want to say thank you, too, because we got a listener who actually dropped us a blind. Maybe we'll share that blind on tomorrow's show. She actually gave us like three mini blinds.
1: Yes.
2: Oh, that's wonderful.
0: Mini blinds. They're actually not even mini blinds. They're like open the blinds because she reveals names.
2: I love it.
0: Involving but not limited to actual celebrities. For example, Jeremy Piven.
1: Yes.
0: Stay tuned.
2: Heard about him a few times. So
0: because we might just drop those blinds live on the air.
2: Stay tuned and pass yours along.
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15: Well, Madonna, Shakira, and BTS are all set to co-headline the first ever FIFA World Cup halftime show. Coldplay's Chris Martin and Elmo announced the news in the teaser trailer for the World Cup halftime show that they posted yesterday. And together with Miss Piggy, Kermit, and several other familiar faces from the Muppets crew, Martin and Elmo hand-selected BTS, Shakira, and Madonna as the co-headliners. And the FIFA World Cup final will take place on Sunday, July 19th in New Jersey at MetLife Stadium. In some other news, Big Mistakes has been renewed for a second season at Netflix. Big Mistakes follows Nikki, played by Dan Levy, and Morgan, played by Taylor Ortega, two deeply incapable siblings who are in over their heads when a misguided theft for their dying grandmother accidentally pulls them into the world of organized crime. Blackmailed into increasingly dangerous assignments, they clumsily fail upwards, sinking deeper into chaos that they are ill-equipped to handle. And finally here, Margo's Got Money Troubles has been renewed for a second season at Apple TV. The news comes ahead of the season one finale on May 20th. And Margo's Got Money Troubles stars Elle Fanning as Margo, a college dropout and writer, as she's forced to make her way with a new baby, a mounting pile of bills, and a dwindling amount of ways to pay them. The cast also includes Michelle Pfeiffer as Margo's mom, and Nick Offerman as Margo's dad, and Nicole Kidman is part of this cast as well. All right, that'll wrap up the dirt for this hour. For more entertainment news, go to mytalk1071.com. 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
17: 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No.

0: Well, hello. Welcome back to the Adventures of Bradley and Dawn. We have something to tell you about Lego and Lord of the Rings, which is why Stormer's playing this beautiful music. Lego to celebrate a quarter century of the Lord of the Rings Lego group partnership. They have launched. Launched? Is that the right word? Yeah, sure. The biggest set yet. And it is a 8,278 piece set recreating the majestic city of Gondor. It's the White City, if you remember, in Minas Tirith. So this is a huge thing. You can find it on our show links page if you want to take a look at it. And I mean, if you have a place to display all of these Lego sets, this would just be super fun to put together. Now, you have to have $650 to throw down, which, you know what, in the world of like Lego sets, we all know that they have, you know, it's not going to be something that you're going to buy for $100. I mean, just it goes up in price. And actually, Lego sets are traded, one of the things traded on the black market.
1: Oh.
0: Because they...
1: Drugs?
0: Because of like... They hold their value and actually increase in value. And so baby formula and Legos are two of the very strange things that people barter on the dark web. Isn't that weird?
1: On the dark web, they're bartering
0: Lego? I'm sorry,
1: Lego?
0: In the black market, just like, you know, people doing underhanded deals here and there. I'll trade you.
1: I had no idea.
0: You know,
1: crack
0: all this
1: cocaine
0: baby.
1: Or Lego?
0: Yeah, do you want some baby formula for some cocaine? You know, that's what they're up to over there. I don't know how to find those people and I don't want to, but, this is pretty cool. It just came out and, I'm curious to see when we're going to see a display of that. Maybe it's already there in the Mall of America, Legoland.
1: Oh, sure. I absolutely would imagine they'd have some.
0: Yeah. And do they come, we'll have to call the mall and see if they come, you know, all together, or do the employees have to put it together in order to display
1: the wall? That would actually be a lot of fun. I'd spend the day working, putting Lego together.
0: For sure. So it has a cityscape and then a detailed minifigure scale interior scenes. So you can open up this sucker and see, you know, all your little Lord of the Rings characters in there.
1: And it's a ton of pieces. It's literally almost 10,000 pieces of Lego. That would be so incredibly... I hope they're all, like, put in, like... I wonder how they break it up. So you... Like, putting it together, how do you figure that out? Like, are the pieces numbered?
0: I don't know.
1: Or is it just one big IKEA booklet?
0: Oh, gosh. I don't know. I'm sure that there's some help. I mean, you wouldn't just... I'm sure they give you, you know, a guide of some sort. I've never put together a Lego thing this big, but I can tell you, like, the little Star Wars things, they do give you a guide.
1: Is this something you want? Like, would you put this together?
0: I personally am. I don't have the patience for Lego sets. Mm-hmm. It's kind of one of those things where I'm, like, impressed if somebody can do it, but I can't. I'm not a puzzle person. I'm not, like, a, you know, 1,000-piece puzzle person either, so.
1: Yeah. I just wouldn't want it because it would take up so much damn room. It would be fun putting together, though.
0: Yeah.
1: And if you're a kid, oh my God, this would be amazing.
0: Yes. Yes. Do you have any Legos? Like, or did you ever get into them?
1: I was not a big Lego person. My cousin and I, we used to play Legos when we go to my grandparents' house when I was like a little kid. But other than that, I never really did the like Lego kits. That wasn't my hobby. Did you play with Lego?
0: I mean, I had Legos as a kid, but they were all just basically, you know, back in the day. I mean, we're talking the 80s, so.
1: Yeah, for
0: sure. Not the same thing at all. But MC, he had tons of Legos and sets and all this kind of stuff that he ended up,
1: yeah, that does not surprise me. He seems like he would love Lego.
0: Yes. Absolutely. And I know that some of them are more rare and they go for more. Some of the older Lord of the Rings sets, it looks like they have Mount Doom. Oh, wow. That is, I'm sorry. This would be, I think that's the Eye of Sauron. I have to accept all these cookies here. Sorry to look at this. They have Hobbiton. Oh my gosh.
1: Yeah, I'm sure there's a collector out there who's like building the entire world. I will say we got an email from Jesse who would like to correct you, Dawn, that the Lego set
0: Thank you, Jesse.
1: The Minas Tirith, which is in the land of Gondor.
0: The land of Gondor. Okay, that was written wrong.
1: If you know Lord of the Rings.
0: Yeah, which I do.
1: This.
0: Yeah. So I would say, yeah, you'd have to have a whole room, it looks like, to display all of these since they have so many right now. I mean, it's 25 years of putting out these Lego sets. And I'm sure that this is one of the super popular, you know, I mean, the Star Wars ones are really popular in this too.
1: Oh, for sure. We did just get another email from a listener who says that they have a friend who's an architect, and on the side, she's been hired by companies like Disney to make enormous Star Wars Lego scenery for display at places like Comic-Con. That's from Sonia. Thanks, Sonia.
0: Oh my gosh. An architect. That's a, you know, I love this little golem. I'm seeing, just in some of these sets, the golem is so cute, the Lego golem.
1: So they have tons of Lord of the Rings stuff? Is that
0: Yeah. They have like Sauron. I mean, basically all of the Hobbits. There's Hobbiton. You can put that together. I mean, anywhere you're going to be able to find, you know, the Shire. And you might have to like pay premium dollars for these things because
1: oh, you most certainly will. $600 ain't nothing.
0: Yeah, that's true. Yeah, $500 for Rivendell.
1: Mm-hmm.
0: Ooh, boy. Yeah. So, yeah, that's the latest from Legos and Lord of the Rings.
1: And they still hurt your feet when you step on them, whether they're Lord of the Rings or not.
0: It's true.
1: All right. Hey, Dawn, did you put the link on the show links page? So people,
0: I sure did.
1: And that's coming out in June?
0: Actually, no. It just came out 2 days ago on May 12th.
1: Okay.
0: Yep.
1: All right. When we come back on The Adventures of Bradley and Dawn, we are going to head across the pond, pour ourselves a cup of tea. And actually, we're going to go a little further afield because Dawn has a story about the Sussexes' trip to Australia that may have just been practice for something shocking. She'll tell us what it is when we return right here on My Talk 107.1.
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4: 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Doesn't it feel nice, Mike?
5: 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This is a godsend. Thank you, Leah.
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3: So you look like better.
5: Thank you. Appreciate that.
3: You don't
5: understand how bad you looked the last couple of days. You look better.
3: Why do my compliments always sound so aggressive?
2: 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My Talk 107.1. 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
19: That's another reason why I left it all.
20: It's tea time with Winifred and Elsie.
1: Oh, hello, darling.
0: Oh, hello, Elsie.
1: What's happening?
0: Well, what's happening is that I've been thinking a lot about Prince Harry and Meghan Markle.
1: Yeah, that sounds interesting.
0: Yes. Okay, so Prince Harry and Meghan Markle, if you remember, went to Australia not too long ago.
1: That's right.
0: They went to a charity event. They went to many events. One of them being some wellness retreat that Meghan went to. I mean, they did a lot of great things while they were over there. Don't get me wrong.
1: Of course.
0: But one that stands out that was just a way to make money was a wellness retreat where she showed up for about 2 hours. Which
1: it's good money if you can make it.
0: But the VIPs were supposed to like be, you know, they just thought something else. Insiders claim that the visit was a faux royal tour, and people were saying that, you know, Buckingham Palace was nervous about it, and because they were, you know, like, you can't just go around doing these royal tours because you're not one of us anymore. You're not, you know, you're not working for us. And so what are you doing? You're just like, okay, well, just receive us. You know, because we are Harry and Meghan, you know, the son's king. And so, you know, they
1: the
0: weren't too
1: son.
0: Thrilled. What did I say?
1: The son's king.
0: The son's king. Yeah, right. The king's son. But they just, you know, their public persona and just going over there and trying to make up their own royal tour. I don't know if that's the case, but these people went a little bit farther by saying that this was a very deliberate test run for going back to the UK.
1: Mm. Okay. I don't know about that, but tell me more.
0: Okay. So they are implying that they are going to go live again in the UK, and that they needed to see how they would be received. And so they, you know, did this just to see how they'd be received. I think that it is possible that they would go back there someday. I always thought that Meghan would never go back there.
1: I don't think she'll ever go back. Why do you think they would?
0: Well, I don't know if they're being well received here. Like, it doesn't seem to be working out for them other than the money they made from Netflix. But now, you know, they don't really have a deal with them anymore. Her show isn't going forward. Maybe she sees that, like, okay, well, maybe it is a good idea to move back to the UK before the king passes away, to kind of get back into the royal family before their one connection there that would actually be open to reconciling with them is still around.
1: Maybe, yeah.
0: Yeah. And also maybe because everybody hates Andrew and Fergie way more than they hate Meghan and Harry.
1: Yeah, I think the British people are not really fans of her. I just have a hard time believing she would put up with that again, because they would just tear her apart in the media.
0: Yeah. Yeah, they probably wouldn't accept her. But, you know, this is all coming from Radar Online, you know, so what do they know? But, you know, they're thinking that they've made this up, apparently. But I love the idea. I think they should try to go back.
1: Yeah, you do think they should try to go back?
0: I think they should try to go back because I think it's super important for Harry to make up with his dad, at least. I don't think William is going to come around.
1: Yeah, I think he should definitely reconcile with his dad. I don't know that going back to, I mean, I feel like the lifestyle that they're living right now, they're probably best suited in California, but that's, you know, I mean, they're going to have haters wherever they are. They want to be somewhere that, you know, they're not being overshadowed by, I don't know, all the hate online.
0: True.
1: Maybe. I don't know.
0: Yeah. Yeah. I mean, I don't think Camilla will be excited about it.
1: No.
0: Because in the book Spare, Harry goes into detail about and implies that Camilla was the one who started, you know, whenever he, like she planted stories that as a teenager, he was going to rehab. Whenever they just published pictures of him visiting a rehab, like as part of one of the royal duties, like from years before. And so they took those photos and said he's in rehab when he, in fact, wasn't in rehab. And he implies that Camilla wanted to create all of that, you know, so that the stink would be off of her.
1: Mm-hmm.
0: So it's like, let's create a distraction with Harry and make Harry the bad one, you know?
1: Yeah. She's a mess.
0: Yeah. So people have sort of forgotten about that, but I don't know. I kind of believed that part of the book. So Camilla probably wouldn't be into it, but, you know, you never know. I mean, the king, it's his son, and it would just be sad if, you know, he were to pass away and they didn't make up.
1: Yeah. Oh, so, for sure.
0: Yeah. They also just won the ability to have security in the UK in court, I believe, last year, didn't they?
1: I don't know what the final ruling was, but it was about the level of security that they'd be offered. They had the ability to get security, but it was not at the level that they would be able to not have to pay some themselves. So I don't know how that ultimately ended up, but.
0: Yeah. So at least they won part of that and got that back.
1: Mm-hmm.
0: Yeah.
1: Yeah, for sure. I want to stay a little further afield in Australia, not the United Kingdom, because I want to tell you about a story. Olivia Newton-John passed away. She was a fixture in our childhood and growing up, an icon of the 80s and beyond, right? Obviously. There's a new book that's coming out about her life. And I think she's one of those people that a lot of us don't really know a lot about. Like you think, I mean, you have a feeling about her, probably some emotions around her and like the things, Grease, whatever, her music. But I feel like there's a lot of detail in her life that we've either long since forgotten or just never knew about. And one of the things in her new book that I was reading about yesterday that got me all back in the blinds from back in the day, that is, you know, online gossip. There is a story in this new book that's coming out about Olivia Newton-John and the mysterious disappearance in 2005. I think it was 2005 of her partner. I don't think they were ever married. Her ex-boyfriend, his name's Patrick McDermott. Do you remember he disappeared mysteriously back in 2005?
0: It was like really sad. She was searching for him. Nobody knew what happened. You know, was he kidnapped? Was he killed? And it was just, she was grief-stricken.
1: Well, I will say that at the time when she disappeared, so here's what happened. And I had kind of forgotten how this all went down. And they had an on-again, off-again relationship. At least this is what we're learning in this new book. They had an on-again, off-again relationship at the time that he disappeared. And he disappeared during an overnight fishing trip in 2005. And what's crazy about this is that at the time, there was a lot that was very suspicious about it. So it was like his keys were left behind. He was on a fishing trip. There was nothing that indicated that, you know, he was troubled or anything like that. And literally one morning, he's just gone, disappeared. Okay. And no trace of him has ever been found. And nobody had anything, you know, to say in the way of evidence. He had some financial trouble, allegedly, supposedly. So there was this whole online conspiracy theory about how he had sort of disappeared himself to escape the debt that he was living under.
0: Oh.
1: And she apparently, and we're going to learn in this book, this is why I want to read this book. She apparently thought that there was nothing shady, that these reports of him, you know, sort of disappearing himself so that he could avoid this debt was not real, that he actually had either been killed or, you know, fell overboard and drowned. So, I mean, it's still tragic, but, you know, the idea that he was living this secret life, because I remember us talking about this on the radio back in the day when this happened. It had to have been, I don't know, like 2010 or maybe even earlier, that people were saying, like, they kept seeing him, like, citing him in Mexico.
0: Oh.
1: And these reports would come up and, you know, then everybody would go check and, you know, lo and behold, it wouldn't be him.
0: Okay.
1: But, you know, I'm fascinated by stuff like that, because if you just disappear out of thin air, they never recover a body or anything. I mean.
0: Yeah. And it's like, was he alone on a fishing trip?
1: There were people on the trip, so he
0: people
1: wasn't alone.
0: Were on the trip?
1: Yeah.
0: Okay. Well, I guess, you know, that would make it less suspicious. But, you know, because people could just be like, I don't know, he wandered off or I don't, strange.
1: Yeah.
0: Yeah.
1: I was just looking through stuff online to remind myself about how this all went down. And it says that no one on the boat witnessed him falling overboard. His belonging, keys, wallet, and car were found on the boat. Maybe his car wasn't found on the boat. Maybe they just mean his belongings were found on the boat.
0: Okay.
1: But there was also a car nearby. He was also not reported missing for over a week until his ex-wife raised the alarm, which seems kind of disturbing that it went for a whole week. So I don't know if we're going to learn anything in the way of specifics about the disappearance, because I don't know that, you know, Olivia Newton-John necessarily had any information to share. This is mostly, and the anecdote was just about how she, like what she thought actually happened. And she thinks that, you know, he died, he drowned, something happened where he fell overboard. And is not, you know, alive in Mexico somewhere.
0: Oh, my gosh. Yeah. I mean, did you also mention, did they have any ties to Scientology? Did you say something earlier about Scientology? I thought that was part of it.
1: No, there was, when I was trying to rack my brain about Scientology or the connection, like what the conspiracy was when I first saw the story, I thought, well, maybe this had something to do with John Travolta, because she and John Travolta and Scientology, but.
0: Yeah,
1: when I was reading, I didn't see anything about Scientology,
0: so I must have
1: just made that up in my head.
0: Oh, okay. Well, I thought that she was in Scientology for some reason, which, you know, through John Travolta, that makes sense. But
1: no, I don't think she was. Let's see.
0: So yeah, that's been. She's. I mean, he's been gone 21 years. Oh my gosh! So this is going to be a part of a book about her. That's coming out.
1: Her thoughts on what she thinks happened to him will be a part of that autobiography, which is coming out. And that's what everybody's paying attention to. And we'll post a link to that story from People on our show links page. And if you want to learn more about that celebrity biography, you can read it at your leisure. But when we return, we're going to go to food court. I've got a smart spoon, apparently.
0: Oh,
1: that's going to change your life when we come back.
15: My talk, everything entertainment.
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5: 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And they're the sounds of members of our community who've benefited from United Way's financial education programs. 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

0: Entertainment. Boy, I'm in trouble now. Ain't even trying to get out.
1: So come on, baby, take me down, down, down, yeah. And let's take a look at your 5 Eyewitness News Twin Cities weather for this hour. Your forecast for the rest of today. Cloudy and maybe some rain this afternoon as we hit a high of 79. Then cloudy skies later on tonight with a low of 59. And then for your Friday, it is going to be sunny and 86 degrees. My goodness, that's hot. But right now, my talk, it's 78 and sunny.
2: Now I'm going to visit the only court I could never be in contempt of. Food court.
3: Bradley versus Dawn.
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3: On topics from the world of cuisine.
5: White meat or dark meat?
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3: It's food court.
7: Gotta be a better way to phrase that. Let's go.
3: The Honorable
8: residing. Something's happening in the food court.
9: Oh, a Sbarro!
10: Finally, a smart spoon that shuts off your phone while you're eating.
11: What?
10: Good afternoon. Welcome back to the Adventures of Bradley and Dawn. I'm the Bradley. That's the Dawn. Stormer pushing them buttons over there. Yeah, so Halo Top. You know them?
11: Halo Top?
10: Yeah. They do
11: no.
10: that healthy ice cream. It's like,
11: oh,
10: this is only
11: them.
10: 500 calories instead
11: yeah, definitely.
10: Of 5 billion. Well, they've come up with the silent a la mode spoon, a utensil with an embedded NFC chip that after setup triggers do not disturb mode on your smartphone.
11: Oh my gosh. Okay. Can it go in the dishwasher?
10: I love that you're going right to how practical it is. No, it is not dishwasher safe and it must be hand washed. Now this launched. Or it actually launches tomorrow, and it'll be $4.90 only.
11: That's it.
10: What I love about this is that, you know, you can just eat your ice cream in peace, and you don't got to worry about your Aunt Ethel texting you. But there's one slight concern that I have, and actually a request that I have, which is, can it please shut off other people's phones?
11: No.
10: Because I would much rather, I'm asking for a friend.
11: Yeah.
10: Silence someone else's phone because my phone is not the problem.
11: Oh, okay.
10: Because I don't have my notifications ever turned on.
11: Yeah.
10: Unless I'm like it's an emergency or something because
11: right.
10: I don't, you know, plus I get a little zap on my watch. Anyway, what do you feel about the smart spoon? Is this something practical you would use? Probably not.
11: Probably not, but it could be a message to someone else. Like, why don't you gift the person in question the spoon.
10: That's a good idea. Or just secretly set this up on their phone so that when you use the spoon, their phone is silenced. This is what I'm going to do for Jamie.
11: Well,
10: because he likes to look. To be fair, he thinks he's doing important things on his phone when we're eating.
11: Oh,
10: I would disagree with that statement.
11: Mm.
10: So it causes a little bit of friction in our household.
11: Mm. And what you want from him is conversation.
10: Or just like we're having dinner without the interruption of technology.
11: True.
10: Yeah.
11: Yeah. I can see that for sure.
1: So
11: yeah.
1: What important things is he working on his phone?
10: Oh, I mean, like, okay. His brain works in a way that's constantly managing, checking things off of lists.
11: Yes.
10: And putting things on lists. And so if we talk about something at the dinner table that then prompts him to remember a list that he needs to check on or something, he's getting busy doing the thing. To be fair, it's not like... Although when he's texting other people at the table over dinner, I'm usually like, can we just have a text?
11: Especially since
10: dinner?
11: You made the dinner.
10: Well, it's not even about me. It's just about like that's our one chance to, you know, connect on a daily basis, usually in a given day when we're sitting at the dinner table.
11: Yeah.
10: So.
11: Yeah. I wish there was something like this just to do while you're just trying to tell someone a story and then their phone goes off 8 times and you're like,
10: so
11: I've lost them.
10: Yeah.
11: He's not listening.
10: Yeah.
11: You know, and then you kind of want to go. And it's always whenever you're right to the like
10: juicy part,
11: the good part of the story that's important for them to know.
10: I'm sorry. What did you say?
11: It's always anyway. That's all. And I'm like, come on, really? And then it's just sort of...
10: Is this a personal experience you're sharing?
11: Yes, it is.
10: Okay.
11: Yeah, for sure. It seems to happen to me quite a bit. Like the universe just doesn't want me to tell stories. Uh-oh.
10: Except
11: wait a minute.
10: The 3 hours
11: why
10: that
11: am
10: you
11: I on the radio then?
10: Yeah, I was going to say, I feel like you get enough time. And I could say the same thing. But again, to me, it's much more about like, we have one time to stare at each other.
11: Sure.
10: Every day. Can we just

0: And I don't, like, I will be distracted by 20 other things in a given day, trust.
1: Mm-hmm.
0: But at the dinner table, I'm most often leave my phone somewhere else.
1: That is something that if you're dating someone, like, you know, you're at the beginning, you're like all goo goo eyed and you're like everything they do is great. But that would be a something to observe. Like, do I want to be with this person if they're always on their phone mm-hmm. at the table? Because later on, whenever I accept their, you know, proposal, I might not like it later on in life. Just make it even longer list for who to eliminate.
0: Oh, okay.
1: No, it doesn't really happen that much because I don't eat at the same time as he does. We're usually eating separately.
0: Yeah.
1: You know?
0: But you, and you're not distracted by your own phone. You're probably on your phone while you're eating your Halo Top.
1: Halo Top is pretty serious. So no, if I'm eating ice cream, that's what I'm doing.
0: Yeah.
1: You know, if I'm eating cookies that just came out of the oven, that's what I'm doing.
0: Yeah.
1: Yeah. I do think this is a good idea, though.
0: I will say, again, for the actual story and the listener who's like, I want to know more about this thing, it's a gold-colored spoon.
1: Yeah.
0: It is topped with Halo's signature ice cream scoop and contains a near-field communication, otherwise known as NFC chip, that works with both iPhones and Androids, and it just takes a quick setup for you to pair it with your phone. I think it's adorable and a clever idea. It's a great promotional item. We should give those away. Yeah, I mean, you know, I'm sure, again, this just gets the word out there about Halo Top, so not a bad idea. I'm not a fan of that kind of ice cream.
1: Oh, you're not?
0: No. No, because if I'm going to eat ice cream, I'm not eating in between ice cream.
1: In between?
0: Or like light ice cream.
1: Oh, okay.
0: Anything healthy. Like, I did that in the 1980s. It was called Healthy Choice.
1: Healthy Choice ice cream?
0: Oh, it was vile. Do you remember that?
1: I don't. I just ate a Healthy Choice frozen meal, though.
0: Yeah, no.
1: But they made ice cream?
0: Oh, yeah, it was vile.
1: No.
0: Because those were in the days where there was no fat in anything and it was all sugar. So it was super, super sweet and just kind of gummy.
1: No, I don't like it.
0: And I'm kind of a snob when it comes to ice cream. Like, if I'm going to eat ice cream,
1: mm-hmm.
0: I'm going to go all out and have real full-ass fat ice cream.
1: Yeah, full-ass for sure.
0: Yeah.
1: I just think it's kind of like those little pints of ice cream are so expensive. Mm. I just remember back in the day when we were kids, our parents would get the box of ice cream.
0: Well, yeah, in our childhood, there was no such thing as a pint of ice cream.
1: No, there
0: wasn't.
1: We did
0: not have pints of ice cream.
1: So you had less ice cream
0: half
1: for
0: gallons,
1: even more.
0: Gallons,
1: half a gallon. Yeah.
0: My grandma, we always had the gallon tub.
1: Ooh.
0: Of like French vanilla, because she loved French vanilla.
1: Yeah.
0: And then in our home, we probably had a half gallon,
1: yeah,
0: you know, box.
1: And there were limited flavors. You had like mint chocolate chip.
0: Mm-hmm.
1: You had like
0: Rocky Road.
1: Rocky Road.
0: Strawberry.
1: I think there was like a turtle type one, which is, that would be my favorite.
0: Yeah.
1: Yeah. Or just plain old chocolate.
0: Sure.
1: Yeah.
0: I'm in.
1: All right. Well, you might get this in your Christmas stocking. You never know.
0: That would be amazing. Again, the product launches tomorrow, sold online while supplies last. There'll probably be four, so you better get there early tomorrow.
1: Oh, sure.
0: And that information is on our show links page.
1: That's great.
0: You had a story about technology, I think.
1: I do. There's a certain producer out there who's very famous for a number of reasons. He's sort of a genius, and Taylor Swift has used him a lot in her making her albums, and that would be Jack Antonoff. Mm. He did an interview, and he is not happy with, apparently just an Instagram post where he slammed people who use AI to make music and art, and he called them godless whores.
0: Ooh.
1: Those are some strong words.
0: That's strong words.
1: He says, no, obviously this is like his lifeblood. It's his heart and soul. And he says, what we do has become an ancient ritual. He's won 13 Grammys. You don't have to write music. You don't have to record it. And you don't have to bring out the band and play it. And yet for us, the idea of optimizing what we do is a complete miss of the entire point of what compels us in the first place. We, myself, like the musicians, have never been looking for this work to become quicker or easier. Okay? And the magic of it is creating it. So, you know, it's not necessarily just the end product. And I get his point there. So he just, the process itself is the most important part. And I can see how that's true. Like anytime you are a super big fan of an artist, you can't get enough of the stories about how they created the music. And, you know, most artists out there have many writers for their songs. Mm-hmm. And so, you know, I love hearing about how they, you know, thought up the lyrics, came up with the melody in the studio. Just the creative process of people sitting together and creating an album is super interesting.
0: Yeah.
1: And so to just eliminate that and just, mm-hmm. You know, create art through AI, I don't love it.
0: Yeah. But no, I get it. And he obviously has something to say about it. And, you know, it's not a surprise as somebody that's his lifeblood. So he's going to feel very strongly about it.
1: Yeah, definitely calls it fake making art.
0: Mm-hmm.
1: Yeah.
0: All right. That's on his Instagram if you want to read the whole thing.
1: It is also a Variety article, which is linked on our show links page.
0: Fabulous. Well, here's to art. When we come back, we need to get real petty. We're not going to be high-minded or philosophical about the world and the universe. No, we're going to get petty. Why? Well, because there is a possible whiff of a publationship around the corner, petty corner, that is, that I'm a little concerned about, and I've got really, well, frankly, just petty feelings about it. And also, Dawn has some petty feelings about a double murder case. What?
1: Yes.
0: She'll tell us more when we return right here on My Talk 107.1.
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4: 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Yes. And that sounded like Benson Boone.

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11: 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I am 13 years old. 6 years ago, I was injured in a car accident that left me paralyzed from the waist down. 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
18: Come and join Bradley and Dawn as they talk a little smack at the junction.
19: 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I talk smack.
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20: Petty Corner.
21: Junction! Okay, I'm a little concerned about the whiff of a possible publicationship that might be around the corner in the offing, or it's maybe just a PR move. I'm fine with that. Good afternoon. Welcome back to The Adventures of Bradley and Dawn. I am Dawn talking about this photograph, and there's an accompanying article that includes one Jennifer Lopez with one Brett Goldstein holding each other. Mm-hmm. Yep.
0: Holding each other.
21: Well, now they're holding each other because they're in a new film together, and they were at an upfront, the Netflix 2026 upfront at Sunset Pier 94 Studios in New York City, because they're in and they are co-starring in the new Office romance rom-com. So obviously they're in a rom-com together.
0: Yeah.
21: It should not be a surprise then that they're going to be seen out and about. But when I saw this, I got real triggered because I'm like, this girl knows her way around a publationship, especially with a hot man, especially with a hot man with dark hair and facial hair, a la Ben Affleck and others.
0: A la peanut butter sandwiches. Yeah.
21: So when I see this, I get a little triggered, a little concerned, and I feel very protective of Brett Goldstein because I'm obsessed with him mostly for his work in Shrinking and Ted Lasso.
0: Oh, yeah, for sure. Yeah, he's a hot commodity.
21: Mm-hmm.
0: And so you think that with her feminine wiles, she's going to trick him into a relationship?
21: Well, I don't know about tricking him into a relationship, but he is in a period of his career where he's he's very successful in this country, and British actors have this habit sometimes of wanting to, like, oh, I'm big over here in the United Kingdom. I'm going to, a la Dan, what's his name, from Downton Abbey.
0: Stevens.
21: Yeah, and that kind of fizzled. So I'm like, Brett, let's maybe just take a few deep breaths.
0: Yeah.
21: Let's not get too ahead of ourselves here. Be wary. That's all
0: be
21: I'm saying. I'm just saying,
0: of the J-Lo
21: be cautious
0: curse.
21: Of J-Lo because she, you know.
0: Or,
21: yes, she's famous.
0: Yes.
21: Yes, she's highly successful, but she has a very large home that she's trying to get off the market right now.
0: Well, maybe he's seeing it as he's the one that's maybe, if they are going to publationship, that he's like, how can I benefit from her?
21: Oh, I'm sure. Yeah, but yeah. I'm just saying, be very careful. Buyer beware.
0: Oh, yeah, definitely.
21: Because I, you know, once bitten, twice, what's the thing?
0: Twice shy.
21: Is that what it is?
0: No, yeah. It's a song. Yeah, I think that she always wants to be in love and wants to
21: exactly.
0: be, she wants to be partnered up. It's clear, mm-hmm. you know, she's had many relationships. None of them have really worked out. One she tried twice. And she also has made it very clear that she loves being in love, like a serial dater type of a person. I mean, she was married as well, but yeah, we've seen her with, do you feel like she's sort of a man-eater, like she chews him up and spits him out?
21: Well, I just think she's more concerned about her and her own career, which is, you know, fine. Like, there's nothing wrong with that. You know, she's a boss lady.
0: Mm-hmm.
21: But I just feel like, you know, she'd be more concerned with how the relationship will make her look than the actual relationship, evidenced by just the rumors and gossip of, you know, her relationship with Ben Affleck.
0: Yeah. I mean, if she can... I think that it would be a great thing for her because he is, you know, I mean, if she can pull that, I think that's pretty. He's, in my opinion, a
21: yeah. Very but that's
0: good-looking
21: why I don't
0: man.
21: Want her to be with or him with her.
0: Yeah,
21: because I think
0: you're protective over Brett Goldstein.
21: Yeah, of course.
0: Yeah.
21: Yeah, 100%.
0: Yeah.
21: I will say, she said when she was talking about them, because again, if you're just joining us, we're talking about J-Lo and Brett Goldstein. They're in a movie together, and. He co-wrote the comedy, which is not a surprise, right? Because he is a great writer. Again, see Shrinking. He said, where was this quote that she had? No, that's his quote about her. I thought he was going to be more like the character, because I guess the character is kind of, you know, like over the top and just really aggressive and out there. And she says of Brett Goldstein, I thought he was going to be more like the character, but he was so soft-spoken, sweet, and totally different. And I'm like, exactly. Stay away.
0: God.
21: You don't need to get in the way of that.
0: Yeah. Man. Well, I mean, these publicationships can go pretty far when it comes to promoting movies. I mean, look at Liam Neeson and Pamela Anderson. Like, they didn't just imply. He flat out said, like, I'm completely in love with her.
21: Yeah.
0: And it's like, was just portrayed as like they were really a couple.
21: Mm-hmm.
0: She
21: like for 5 seconds, and then all of a sudden they were on to bigger things. But yeah
0: it's like, and then they were like, oh, that was for publicity. I don't know if they ended up saying that, but it clearly was like not a real thing. Mm-hmm. And it definitely got attention for was it the new Airplane movie that they were in?
21: Mm-hmm.
0: Yeah, I mean, that I actually believed and questioned, like, is this true, you know? Because
21: yeah, you were buying it.
0: I was buying it.
21: Yeah.
0: So maybe it'll work for them and people will go see this movie.
21: They're not going to work. It's not going to work for them, but I wish them all good things in the movie, although it's not a movie I'm going to go see. I'm not a big rom-com kind
0: of
21: person.
0: But, okay.
21: But be careful, Brett Goldstein.
0: Beware.
21: You've been warned.
0: of the J-Lo.
21: Be warned. You don't want to get caught up in all that. Make your own music.
0: Because she's probably already writing music about him. Like Could how be. In love she is with him.
21: Could be.
0: Yeah.
21: Speaking of Petty Corner.
0: Yeah, I'm going to be, I don't know if this is petty or not, but I'm very mad. I saw this yesterday. The South Carolina Supreme Court overturned Alex Murdaugh's double murder conviction. So he was supposed to serve 2 life sentences for the murder of his wife and son. And he's been appealing that, and it looks like they've overturned it, and he will get a new trial. So apparently they accused the county clerk, her name was Rebecca Hill. She improperly influenced jurors, and so that is what they presented. So they're saying that, you know, everybody's entitled to a fair trial that includes an impartial jury. It's just the basic, you know, things that a lawyer would say, you know, if they, I mean, I bet that they were, you know, they're very happy that they get a second chance. So is he. But did you ever listen to any like podcasts about that?
21: No, I was not in that. Did you?
0: I did. And I wish I could remember the really good one that I listened to about it. But it really seemed to be just obvious that he was the murderer of them just because of, you know, things that were, there was like something with a Snapchat that his son Paul did. And this was supposed to be on a hunting property that they ended up being murdered. And so apparently there weren't any eyewitnesses, but a Snapchat video that Paul, the son, sent to a friend placed his dad at the crime scene right before the two were fatally shot. And if I remember right, it was they had dogs in a kennel. And so Paul was filming, and it was like the dogs barking. And then in the background, you can like you briefly see the dad and hear his voice. And so even though he claims that he wasn't there at all, it's like, sir, you were there because we have you on camera, you know?
21: Yeah.
0: So that was clear because he had just, you know, with the previous conviction, you know, the court determined that he was caught in a lot of lies about this. And now that's a new jury will, you know, hear the case.
21: Okay, that's kind of terrifying, but
0: it is terrifying. So this is in South Carolina, and they took it all the way to the South Carolina Supreme Court. You would think that they would have a very difficult time finding a jury in South Carolina that didn't know about this case.
21: Yeah,
0: I mean,
21: and to have to go through that whole process again. Although I imagine if it was such an open and shut case, hopefully it'd be equally open and shut the second time around.
0: Yeah. Well, you know, you never know. Weirder things have happened. See O.J. Simpson. So it's just I know that like maybe our I bet a lot of the people that do they cover court cases that are going on. There's so many true crime podcasts out there. The Court of Random Opinion. Who is someone we follow here on the show because she's appeared. Lauren from the Court of Random Opinion has appeared on Blinded by the Item. I'm sure she'll have a lot to say about this.
21: Or does she talk about this case?
0: She talks about this case. Oh. She talks about she was primarily focused on Blake Lively and Justin Baldoni and that trial. But she does actually cover quite a few trials. And she was supposed to end up going to New York for Justin Baldoni's trial with Blake Lively, or Wayfair, rather. And I know that, you know, she was raising money for that. But she also said that if the trial didn't go forward for some reason, which we were shocked to see that they settled, that she would use it, you know, to report on another case.
21: Mm-hmm.
0: So maybe this is something that she'll take an interest in, because I know that there was just, I mean, there were like 3-part Dateline episodes.
21: Oh,
0: there
21: yeah.
0: were, it was just.
21: People loved it.
0: You know.
21: Which is weird.
7: Loved it, but
21: true crime.
7: You know, they loved it because they wanted justice for these people, really. Yeah. You know, it's just, it was so shocking, you know, because it's just like you listen to things through podcasts and you're like, how is this guy not, you know, going to be, there's no way this guy is going to get out of this. And then, unfortunately, the county clerk was caught saying things to jurors, essentially. That's why it was appealed. That, and I don't know what she said to them to influence them, but, you know, she really didn't need to do that because the evidence was there. So hopefully there'll be another conviction this time, and he will serve those two life sentences. I mean,
21: yeah, I know people were stuck to the television and their devices following this case.
7: Oh, yeah. And it was like, people were so thrilled whenever it actually was over and, you know, justice was served, as a lot of people thought. So, yeah, we'll just have to see what happens. And I'm sure they'll be following the next trial.
21: All right. Well, we will certainly keep abreast of that story. I'm sure you will share the latest with us when that happens. In the meantime, we're going to completely do a 180 and talk about something even less important than what you just shared. And that's sauce. Not just any sauce, Papa John's garlic sauce. Oh. We're talking about it when we come back right here on My Talk 107.1.
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30: Let's just get some information first.
13: Well, Bridgerton will break its 2-year release cycle with its upcoming 5th season because Netflix has announced that Bridgerton will return next year with season 5. Bridgerton season 4, which was released in 2 parts on Netflix back in January and February of this year. And then the logline for season 5, the 5th season of Bridgerton, spotlights the introverted middle daughter Francesca, played by Hannah Dodd. I know a lot of you love Bridgerton, and I know a lot of you are going to be very excited to have the 5th season happen a little bit earlier than we normally expect from Bridgerton, so that is great news. In some other news, Will Smith is going to star in an action thriller called Supermax. This is going to be through Amazon, and they won't release this in theaters. This will be direct to Prime Video on a date yet to be determined. Supermax is described as a propulsive and twist-laden action thriller about two FBI agents who are investigating a murder that's taken place in the world's most secure prison, and we know that Smith will play a character named Rex. And finally, CBS has unveiled that Big Brother Season 28 will premiere on July 9th. The show's companion series, Big Brother Unlocked, will also return the following day in the same time slot. And then the episodes after the premiere, they will air on Wednesdays and Thursdays, with the live evictions being on Sundays. And Big Brother is promising its biggest season yet. The show will debut its 1,000th episode, I should say, during this new season. And according to CBS, Big Brother is the first primetime series to cross that milestone. All right, that'll wrap up the dirt for this hour. For more entertainment news, you can go to mytalk1071.com. You can also download the MyTalk app.
1: Get out there and keep me informed.
2: We're on it, pal. 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

0: The food talk is strong today on The Adventures of Bradley and Dawn. Why? Well, because we need to talk about some sauce and dipping and pizza. All of those three things. Good afternoon. Welcome back. Did I already say welcome back to The Adventures of Bradley and Dawn? I say it so many times in a day, I say it when I'm in the bathroom.
1: Yeah, I do. When I wake up, that's what I say.
0: Good afternoon.
1: I go, welcome back to the adventure of your life.
0: Whoa, that's deep.
2: I think you guys need a vacation if that's the case.
0: Well, good news, because that's going to happen at some point. I think we have, Memorial Day is just around the corner.
1: Yeah.
0: So we'll have a little time off. Dawn, you just had a nice little getaway.
1: I did.
0: Papa John's is finally doing the thing that we've been asking for years. And I don't know that anyone was asking other than a few, select few of us who are obsessed with their garlic sauce. And that is bottling their iconic garlic dipping sauce that has been titillating delivery pizza taste buds since the 1980s. In fact, they are rolling out over 7,500 locations across Walmart, Kroger's, Albertsons, Safeway, and HEB. We don't have any of those except the Walmarts. We don't have Kroger's, right?
1: I don't think so.
0: Yeah, I think that's like a Southern thing.
1: That's like in Texas. I remember there was
0: We had Kroger's. Anyway, they are bottling this sauce, and I know you're not a dipper when it comes to pizza, Dawn. Oh, you're making faces.
1: Go on.
0: But how do you feel about the garlic sauce?
1: It is the only sauce that I have ever dipped into.
0: Oh, really?
1: It is so good.
0: Yeah,
1: you can't help but do it. But I feel so guilty taking something that's already delicious and then making more calories by dipping it in butter garlic sauce that I go, I don't need that. And then I push it away. But would I like to dip every bite into it? Yes.
0: Well, and now you can because they're garlic flavored. So I sound like a commercial. And now you can. During the company's May 7th earnings call, CEO Todd Penegor framed the launch as a way to expand the brand beyond restaurants. Anyway, I don't care about any of that. I do just care about the fact that if you're feeling motivated.
1: Saucy.
0: Yeah, saucy. And you want to get real dippity-doo-dah with your pizza. You could do this with your frozen pizza. Stormer, I would like to involve you in this conversation
2: because
0: I think you might have an opinion. Do you dip your pizza?
2: I pretty much dip every single slice of pizza eat, whether it's the Papa John's garlic sauce, I love ranch, of course. I'll even get involved in maybe some barbecue or buffalo sauce as well. I'll even dip some pizza slices in a Caesar dressing. That's right.
0: Ooh, I like that.
2: I like a Caesar dressing with some pizza.
0: Caesar dressing's not far off from the garlic sauce, I don't feel like, right?
2: Or ranch.
0: Ranch.
1: Okay. Maybe I'm thinking of a different thing. Is it like a butter garlic sauce?
0: It's some kind of oil.
2: Yeah, okay. It's the one that you get every time you order a pizza at Papa
1: John's. Yeah, all right.
0: It's like a creamy yellow color.
1: Oh, it's creamy?
0: Yeah.
1: Oh.
0: Any kind of creamy delight I'm here for.
1: That's garlic butter? Maybe that's what I'm thinking of. Oh, it is.
0: No, it's the sauce that you get if you've had Papa John's.
1: Yeah, I love it.
0: Yeah. I will say I look forward to this being an option. And as to your conversation about like, well, pizza's already, you know, kind of calorific. Girl, it's like the pizza or the ice cream conversation we had earlier.
1: Yeah.
0: I have a no light pizza. You know, people are like, I'm going to eat this cauliflower crust pizza. No shade against people who eat cauliflower crust pizza. But if I'm eating pizza, I'm eating pizza. And I'll just put it off until, like, I would rather have one amazing pizza a month than 12 cauliflower pizzas.
1: Really? I love cauliflower crust.
0: Yeah, like I said, no shade.
1: Because my belly will start hurting if I have all that. My belly.
0: Yeah. Again, no shade. You do you. I'm just saying when I'm eating pizza, I'm not going to be concerned about the extra 10 calories or whatever that the Papa John's garlic sauce is going to add because I'm going to swipety-doo-dah. In fact, I used to do the thing where I would just only dip the crust. And then I was like, that's just go for it. Dip the ends. Just get that greasy cheese in there. Go for it. Life is too short.
1: Get a fondue pot.
0: And no, it's, I don't know what kind of ingredients are in it. I don't care. I eat, you know, healthy the rest of my life. It's fine.
1: Oh, yeah.
0: I'm going to eat the mystery sauce.
1: Yes. Now, what other ways can we use this sauce?
0: Oh, on all sorts of anything.
1: Gosh, just think about the possibilities because
0: burgers, fries, chips, chicken.
2: Admittedly, I am excited to eat Tostino's pizza rolls for the first time with this garlic sauce.
0: That would be amazing.
1: That would elevate them and make them actually edible.
0: Broccoli. Carrots.
1: Broccoli.
0: I don't care. Just put anything in there. Put it on some taters.
1: Taters.
0: Yeah.
1: Or potato puffs.
0: What's a potato puff?
1: Well, I discovered last night at the grocery store when I was looking at a list I was buying for someone, and the knockoff version in Target for tater tots is called potato puffs.
0: Is tater tot like a brand name?
1: I don't know. Maybe Orida like owns the name tater tot, but yeah, they're called potato puffs.
0: Weird. Okay.
1: Anyway, I would like to take
0: any kind of potato.
1: Darn potato puffs.
0: Swipe some bread in it. I don't care. Crackers, you pretzels.
1: You could put it in a tater tot hot dish.
0: Meatloaf.
1: Meatloaf.
0: Yeah. You can squirt that thing on anything.
1: Well, maybe on some ice cream.
0: No, we're not doing that.
1: Well, you wanted to go all the way with this sauce.
0: There are limits.
1: Have you ever had barbecue sauce on ice cream?
0: Nope, and I'm not gonna.
1: It's really good.
0: Ew.
1: My mom and I tried it at a barbecue place. Anyway, I'm off track.
0: No, that's fine. I don't know that there's a particular track. I did want to just double back. If you're just joining us, Papa John's is putting their sass in stars. I hope it tastes like the actual sauce and it's not some like cheap knockoff. You know, like sometimes brands, when they are like, we're going to sell this in the store. And you're like, that ain't the same thing. Reese's, I see you.
1: Yeah.
0: It ain't the same peanut butter in that jar.
1: There's so many recipes online that are like how to make Papa John's garlic sauce, like knockoff copycat.
0: And frankly, you could probably make a more wholesome version yourself, but this is not for wholesome moments.
1: No.
0: This is for nobody's looking and I'm alone and I need to squirt inappropriate ingredients onto some unhealthy food items.
1: Oh, I just thought of another thing to do with it. To make a grilled cheese with it.
0: Oh, yeah. That'd be great. God. Or just dip your grilled cheese in it.
1: True.
0: Yeah. But I wanted to double back to dips. Now, Dawn, you said this is the only thing you would dip your pizza in?
1: Yeah. I mean, so I just don't.
0: No ranch, no marinara.
1: No, because it already has sauce on it.
0: Yeah, but a lot of times there's not enough sauce. I'm a saucy person, though. I need to have extra sauce. So if I don't order extra sauce on the pizza, I'll probably get a side of sauce.
1: Do you say extra sauce?
0: Yeah, usually, because they never put enough sauce for me.
1: I think light sauce is better because it actually is the lava part. It's like what burns my tongue when you bite into a piece of pizza and then you have sauce on your lip. I mean, that can just blister your lip immediately. I've seen it happen right before my eyes.
0: Whoa,
1: MC on my birthday took a bite of pizza and the sauce burnt his lips so bad that it was like a huge blister.
0: He
1: was like, it's like yelling. I'm like, and then he immediately put a napkin to it and like flattened it in the blister. It was bad. I'm not going to talk about it anymore. This is gross. We're talking about good sauce.
0: Yeah, no, that's
1: but
0: fine.
1: But light sauce is better.
0: No, I'm fully here for all the sauce. I want all the sauce. Run that pizza through twice. Get me some extra crispy on the cheese because I hate when you give me wet cheese.
1: Yeah.
0: And make sure you put your toppings on top of the cheese, not underneath the cheese because otherwise it will steam and it will create a soggy mess.
1: Yeah, you need to have crispy pepperoni.
0: Thank
1: for
0: you.
1: Sure.
0: Crispy cupping mini pepperonis.
1: Ooh.
0: I just wanted to eat pizza, that's all. We just had some amazing pizza at... We talked about it, didn't we?
1: We did. You just didn't say where.
0: I didn't?
1: No.
0: Well, that's a shame. How did I talk about something and not give him credit?
1: I think maybe you were talking about the price. And how it was.
0: Oh, you're saying today. No, that's I'm talking about when I actually went there. I think we talked about it. Maybe you were not here that day. You were not here.
1: Okay.
0: Because it was Monday. Because we went on Saturday.
1: Okay.
0: To this place. It's called Farina Rosa.
1: Okay.
0: And they have amazing pizza.
1: Okay.
0: Yeah.
1: All right.
0: You were referencing a conversation we had earlier today, correct? When I said the pizza was $24?
1: Yes.
0: Yeah. But Farina Rosa, it's in Northeast. The thing I love about them is that you're going to eat that pizza and it's not going to be with you for the next week. You know how sometimes you get pizza belly?
1: Oh, well, I was just talking about it. Yeah. My belly hurts.
0: Yeah. Well, you're not going to get it when you because they use real flour.
1: Oh.
0: Real wholesome ingredients. So you're not going to have gut rot afterward. Although, you know, sometimes there's a place for gut rot.
1: And that's being at home.
0: You know.
1: Do you make your own pizza?
0: No. I have in our green egg.
1: In your green egg?
0: Yeah.
1: Really?
0: Oh, God. Fresh pizza and the green egg.
1: Okay. All right.
0: Yeah.
1: It's great.
0: Are you talking frozen pizzas or like making pizzas?
1: No, like the pizza crust that you can get like at the grocery store.
0: The Boboli.
1: The big pizza
0: crust. You do that? Boboli. Do you remember the Boboli?
1: Boboli.
0: The pre-made crust.
1: It's a pre-made crust. Yeah.
0: No, I've just made the, like on the green egg, you know, make your dough, make the pizza, shove it on the green egg.
1: I guess I just don't, those have been way out of my reach financially, and so I haven't explored green egg recipes.
0: You don't have to do it in a green egg. You can do it in an oven. I'm just saying or a grill. You can grill pizza.
1: Yeah, definitely. Okay. Well, now I'm hungry. I guess that healthy choice meal just didn't hit the spot.
0: What kind of healthy choice meal was it?
1: It was like 3-cheese tortellini.
0: Oh, okay. It was good?
1: It was supposed to be healthy. Yeah.
0: Okay, well.
1: I don't know if it was my choice, but
0: it was healthy.
1: I was like, okay.
0: But it was healthy. When we come back on The Adventures of Bradley and Dawn, Cardi B was cussing out Stephon Diggs. Why? Well, we'll talk about it. Also, Dawn is going to tell you, if you have an infant, you ought to get paid.
1: That's right.
0: Put him in pictures.
1: Put it to work.
0: And she's going to tell you how to make that infant make you money when we come back right here on My Talk 107.1.
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0: Cardi B was cussing out Stefon Diggs. I thought they were, wait, back together, not wait. Together. They're together.
1: On again, off again, like nobody's business.
0: Good afternoon. Welcome back to The Adventure of Bradley and Dawn. I saw this story on the interwebs. And basically, she was cussing out Stefon Diggs on Mother's Day, as is a mother's priority or prerogative. They were apparently having a tense argument outside a coffee shop and a gym. I wonder if that's a combo. I would like that combo, actually. I've said for years, like, I need a coffee shop right in my gym so that after my workout, I can get me a coffee and maybe a scone or some sort of pastry.
1: Oh, that's a little too tempting for people that are, you know, just worked out probably.
0: Well, to me, that's why I work out. So I can
1: just eat pastries.
0: Yes.
1: Totally.
0: But anyway, that's probably not what they were doing. These two, they were outside of this location in Burtonsville, Maryland, just days after they apparently kissed, which is a big deal because they were not together. Okay. So on social media, TMZ published, you know, you can see them. It's hard to tell what they're actually doing, but by all accounts, the people that were in attendance, Dawn, said that they were fighting about something. Mm. Okay. And apparently she was overheard saying, that bitch is messy.
1: Uh-oh.
0: So who knows who they were talking about.
1: Okay.
0: But.
1: Well.
0: I don't think this is a bit, like, I love that the world is like, you know, transfixed on this particular story. I'm like, the fact that they're just having a nice little back and forth, like, have you been in a relationship? It happens. I'm not surprised. Also, Cardi B is not one to mince her words.
1: Yeah, she really isn't. Yeah, so who knows if they'll stay together. Maybe they were just together on Mother's Day. Maybe they were just kind of lustful for each other, you know? I mean, they're both beautiful people. It would be hard to, I mean, given the things that he's accused of, the cheating and everything, I mean, you know, all feelings just kind of go away for me when that happens. But some people are like, oh, but he's just so hot. I can't keep my hands off him.
0: Well, that's like, that. Who does that remind you of? Megan Fox and,
1: Machine Gun Kelly,
0: like hot and cold.
1: Totally.
0: So that may just be, to your point, a characteristic of the relationship. I will say she ended up taking to social media and saying, like, have you never fought with your baby daddy when you're hungry? So
1: especially in the hungry part,
0: right?
1: Yeah.
0: So I wouldn't take much. The only thing that I was most interested in this particular story is that this poor woman was trying to get an autograph and apparently got waved away because they were like mid argument and security was like, bye, they're get like, out of there.
1: She's busy.
0: But like, so, you know, maybe you guys just know that there might be a fan or two around, even though you're just enjoying your little
1: workout coffee. Pictures, yeah. Definitely. Workout coffee. Yes. Do you want to know how you become rich off your own baby?
0: Well, if I had babies, probably, but that also sounds slightly disturbing. What do you mean by
1: There's
0: that?
1: There's no shame in it. We need babies in film and TV, you know? And so I found this Variety piece about baby actors, like newborn, fresh babies. And it starts off with talking about the show The Pitt, which I need to watch this show. I've heard it's absolutely amazing, and it has a very realistic feel to it. So it's really important, you know, they film long shots so that, like, they spend several minutes, in a tense scene in the operating room, and it's filmed in chronological order so that it just gives you an immersive feel. That's what people love about the show. Well, there was a baby in the second season here, and they used 12 infants to play that one baby.
0: Oh, wow.
1: Right.
0: Well, I guess that makes sense because you can't use a baby for very long.
1: Right. Well, this was a 7-month shoot, and a couple of twins were the main baby actors, Luca and Luna. And they played baby Jane Doe over this 7-month shoot. And they were the ones that got to, you know, one of them was the baby who Noah Wiley ends up like cradling and cuddling in the scene. Mm. It's about an abandoned baby. So their mother talked to Variety about how she got them that gig. And so there's actually an agent who handles babies and there's a baby talent division. So What happened is that the minute that this woman, the mother of these babies, found out that she was pregnant with twins, she called a talent agency and
0: that's
1: said,
0: a little problematic.
1: I'm going to be giving you some twins and I need to get them work now. So in utero, the babies were already basically signed to a talent agency. And she's like, it's, you know, I mean, like when they were born, I called her, like one of the first people I called and said, they're here. So get them on set right away.
0: Where do you come up with that, I wonder, thinking that's an option?
1: I mean, I guess in California, just everybody's trying to be in acting. And so you're like, wait a minute, I have a, you know, newborn puppy. Can it be in a commercial? So the mother also said that, well, and then the talent agent talked about how for those that are recruited after they're born, the submission process is basically they give them a bunch of photos of the baby. But most importantly, they have to have like a screen test because the baby's going to be handled by different people. Mm-hmm. So you can't have a baby with stranger anxiety. The baby needs to be, you know, pass it around at parties if you want your baby to be a baby actor, you know, because it could be in the arms of Angelina Jolie. And if you go in for the screen test and the baby starts crying, you don't get the job.
0: This just seems really, I don't know. I'm concerned.
1: No?
0: I'm concerned. I don't want little babies to, you know, get caught up in the Hollywood machine. Can't they do AI babies?
1: That's kind of creepy. Have you ever seen that?
0: Kind of like those, or use those like little love dolls that are not love dolls. Those are totally different. Those little mini dolls that
1: the
0: like
1: realistic baby dolls.
0: Yeah, the one that Britney Spears carries around. Can't
1: they
0: do that?
1: They want them to like move and like act real though.
0: Like
1: you
0: a
1: know?
0: Puppet.
1: A puppet.
0: A little marionette.
1: Like Grogu.
0: When we come back on The Adventures of Bradley and Dawn, 1-star reviews from across the interwebs when we return on My Talk 107.1.
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5: 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I don't understand it.
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11: It is Nova Scotia attractions.
10: Fabulous. Our friends to the north, let's start there. My theme today, don't worry about it, castles in Poland. But let's kick things off in Nova Scotia. What do you got for us?
11: Okay, let's go to the Cape Breton Miners Museum. And Jacqueline hated it. Here's her one-star review.
12: We were unaware that the underground tour would be walking slanted over for 45 minutes. Yes, we wore hard hats, but you all you heard was clanking of hats hitting the rafters. Most tourists are elderly, and this was a very difficult tour. One gentleman was 7 feet tall.
10: Whoa.
12: We'll not recommend this tour.
10: Okay.
12: Could have been done in a miner's cart. Better for everyone.
11: Okay. Okay, Jacqueline, there was a response from the owner. We'll just read that now. So sorry you did not enjoy your time with us. Usually our staff lets people know they will be bent over when they're underground. Safe travels, Mary Pat. So she has the bright idea to put people in a miner's cart going downhill, like a little ride, I guess. Like
10: reminds
11: where you
10: me
11: just
10: of the
11: sit.
10: Field Museum, or not the Field Museum, the Museum of Science and Industry in Chicago has a wonderful mine ride that takes you through a mine, and it's a lot of fun, but
11: yeah.
10: not in Nova Scotia, apparently.
11: I mean, I don't know how she expected to get down into the mine, you know? I'd rather go on a gentle, you know, a slight downgrade than to be just like put in an elevator. And taken down, because that's more terrifying, into a mine, you know?
10: You're not going to a mine, I don't feel like.
11: We tried to go when we were in South Dakota.
10: Oh, really?
11: Yeah, but the elevator was broken.
10: Mm.
11: I'm like, nope, that's a sign. I don't need to go on this this mine tour.
10: Probably a good idea.
11: Yeah.
10: All right, let's go to a castle in Poland. So far, we've been to castles in Slovakia, and then I think, what did we do? Castles somewhere else. I don't know. Sweden, that's right, yesterday. Today, castles in Poland, and we're going to kick things off with the Royal Castle, and my Polish is trash.
11: Okay.
10: So I'm not going to pretend to pronounce these correctly.
11: Okay.
10: Chesney, or it's probably something amazing. Zane gave this Royal Castle a one-star review. It's a beautiful place to visit. But the cashier does not speak English. For a child who is 13 years old, did not sell a discounted ticket because documents were left in the car.
11: No.
10: I don't understand how you can't sell your discounted tickets for child. While buying tickets, the cashier was talking on the phone and the queue became very long. There is also a very small platform on one of the towers, and if the group comes up there, there's no place to turn around. In this case, there should be a sign down that more than 7 people can't go up. Toilets are not free.
11: I
10: think they mean
11: that
10: toilets,
11: way.
10: But
11: toilets.
10: Yeah, they spell it toilets. They cost 4 Polish things, which is about $1 something.
11: Okay.
10: So it's like, have you been to Europe paying for toilets or excuse me, toilets? Oh my God. This reminds me when we were in Barcelona getting ready to get on a train to go up to France. And I was like, I want to use a bathroom. And I could not find one on our end of this little area of the train station, but they had a pay toilet.
11: Yeah.
10: And Jamie's like, I'm not using that. I was like, why? He's like, I ain't paying for a toilet. I was like,
11: I gotta go. Yeah.
10: And I paid for that dumb toilet, and it was the cleanest toilet I've ever been in my life.
11: Yeah.
10: I was like, if this is the price we have to pay for a clean toilet, I might be in for it.
11: Yeah.
10: So, anyway. All right. Let's go back to Nova Scotia.
11: Yes. Let's go to the Fortress of Louisbourg National Historic Site. This is from 1713. Robert.

0: thought it was trash. I am a history buff. Some years ago, my wife and I traveled from Saskatchewan, nearly specifically to see Fort Louisbourg and the Citadel at Halifax. The tour guide at Louisbourg was a complete biatch.
1: Oh.
0: If I could give this place on her account a negative star rating, I would. I was heartbroken, and years later, I'm still extremely angry.
1: Are you Robert?
0: Robert!
1: I don't think
0: you went to review something years later because you're still heartbroken and you wanted to call her what you said
1: a
0: is a B-T-I-C-H.
1: Batitch.
0: Batitch. Please let go of your anger.
1: She was a complete batitch.
0: I mean, I feel like if it's been that long, you can let it go.
1: Yeah, I think maybe he's angry at something else.
0: Yeah, and maybe a lot of things from years past.
1: Mm.
0: You know.
2: Mind your business, bitch.
1: Speaking of, let's go back to Poland and specifically a castle in Kornik, where Agnieszka has this one-star review.
3: A monument of this magnitude requires no promotion or image-building activities. Its value speaks for itself. The institution's energy is dissipated on secondary activities, while the core of museology, citizens' connection with the heritage they co-finance, fades into the background. Instead of feeling like stewards of the common good, visitors are reduced to the role of intruders, constantly corrected and monitored, as if their presence were a logistical solution rather than the purpose of the institution. Oh. High levels of public funding also require raising standards of service and respect for the visitor. Museums should invest in competence and a culture of service so that citizens have feelings that they have participated in something valuable. Not relieved that they managed to complete the tour without a warning.
0: Oh my God, I felt like I just listened to a college lecture I didn't want to be in.
1: Yeah, I feel like...
0: That was so much.
1: Girl, I don't know if you Google translated them words, but that's a lot of... $5 words I'm not familiar with.
0: It sure is.
1: Also, I will say in Agnieszka's defense that...
0: I don't even know what she was saying.
1: She was saying that... not relieved.
0: That.
1: Well, she goes, basically, at the end, she reveals herself by saying, citizens should leave feeling that they have participated in something valuable, not relieved that they managed to complete the tour without a warning. Almost every... other negative review of all the castles that I looked at in Poland contains something about the staff being mean or rude.
0: Oh, yeah.
1: And now a lot of times people complain about rudeness and I'm just like, well, maybe you caught the person on a bad day.
0: Mm-hmm.
1: This was to the level that I am concerned, that there is a huge cultural dissonance between the reality and the expectation of... tour guides in Poland, because they seem to be quite abrasive.
0: Saucy.
1: So I think that's what she's saying, is like, she must have got yelled at on her tour.
0: Okay. And I would like to ask, what did you do to get yelled at?
1: Yeah, probably took her pants off. Okay.
0: Oh my gosh. Okay,
1: let's go back to Nova Scotia.
0: Let's go to, let's do this one. It's short, but it's very, well, you'll just have to decide what this means.
1: Had a boyfriend said that once. What?
0: Low Point Lighthouse by Billy Bob Joe.
1: Okay.
0: Here's his one-star review. I was abducted by aliens here, or so I thought, but they were very passive-aggressive. So now I wonder if it was just Nova Scotians in disguise.
1: Yuck, yuck, yuck, yuck.
0: Okay. What's the point of even putting that up?
1: That's a child.
0: Billy Bob Joe, yeah.
1: Billy Bob Joe had a lot of time on his hands during COVID.
0: Yes, he did.
1: Probably not aliens.
0: No.
1: Like Nova Scotians, Minnesotans, also passive-aggressive. Okay.
0: I just didn't understand the passive-aggressive part. Are they just known for being passive-aggressive in Nova Scotia?
1: We get that rap. Let's go to another Polish castle. This one is called the Royal Castle Bobo Lice, or Bobo Lice. I hope it's not Bobo Lice, because that doesn't sound like a castle I want to explore. maybe Bobolice, but that sounds Italian, and I don't... Anyway, it's Poland. Marek said this castle was doo-doo.
3: The castle itself and the surrounding area are okay. Everything else is rubbish. I mean, there's no toilet whatsoever. Men are likely to cope with women, are less likely to cope with women.
0: Mm.
3: What? I recommend doing what needs to be done, you know what I mean, well in advance. There's no gas station. You can't buy anything, except for one restaurant. It's hard to find a table. You can't even get a coffee. Watch out for the signs telling you not to walk on the grass. In short, I was not impressed. I recommend the ruins in Mirau. It's better there, and you can get a drink.
0: All right.
1: You know,
0: there's like a lot of comments.
1: These are interesting. Noted. I will tinkle before I go to the castle. I don't know, though, that...
0: I mean, that's just his experience.
1: Well, how was the castle?
0: Nope. He's not going to tell you that. He's stuck in the bathroom.
1: Maybe 3 stars? Like, it was a great castle.
0: Exactly.
1: But I had nowhere to pee.
0: Go to the toilet.
1: Toilet.
0: Okay. You want to do one more?
1: Sure.
0: Let's go to Ski Cape Smoky. And this is a ski resort. Okay. Carrie experienced it. She hated it. Here's her 1-star review. Buyer beware. As others have mentioned, they advertise when you drive up that it's cheaper to buy your tickets online, but they don't explain that that is the biggest pain in your ass.
1: Oh.
0: And will take forever. You have to outline each passenger's date of birth, and then they add on a bunch of fees at the end, so it works out to be $60 a person for a 10-minute experience. I know a lot of 70-plus people who would just give up. It's not an accessible purchasing process for many, and the site tries to sell you add-ons while you go. Then you get a QR code and have to go back to the booth and wait in line to get signed in. When the gondola guy should be able to just see your pass and let you on. They also don't explain at the booth at all that this is a day, quote, adventure pass. For those who know that in advance, you can actually carve out 4 to 5 hours to spend at the top hiking and kayaking, but this is not made clear until you log on and have to purchase the thing. There's no option just to buy a pass, just go up the gondola and come back down. I value this at $15 as you stare at a massive decal on the window the whole time. So if you choose to do the entire thing, try and get your money's worth by wearing proper hiking shoes and be prepared to kayak at the top. So she is worried that people don't know that when they get to the top of the mountain, that they can hike around and do stuff instead of just riding back down. I think people probably know that.
1: I feel like if you did your research, you'd know that.
0: Yeah, right? You'd know, let's go hiking. So it isn't the ride up. It's what you do up there. So
1: it's the journey.
0: Carrie, sorry you missed out.
1: It's not the destination, although in this case it kind of is the destination. Yeah. But anyway, fine. Those are your 1-star reviews. If you missed any of those, you can download the third hour of our program each and every day because we always do it at the same time. And when we return on this program, we are going to play a game. And that game is called...
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0: Welcome into another exciting edition of the 5 Second Rule. It's the game where our My Talk hosts have 5 seconds to say three things. Let's meet our contestants today. That's Bradley Trainer.
1: Hello.
0: And that's Don McLean.
2: Hi.
0: Welcome in, contestants. It's Thursday. It means tomorrow's Friday. God. How's that making you feel in your insides and your outsides?
3: It flies by, man.
1: Oh, my gosh.
0: Been a
1: just
0: quick week.
1: Great.
0: Yeah, has been a quick week. And it's 80 degrees here in the Twin Cities
3: right
0: now.
3: Oh, my God.
0: It's gonna be 86 tomorrow. It's going to be a beautiful couple days here in the Twin Cities.
1: Calm down now.
0: Okay.
1: Just hold it at 86. Let's not get any hotter.
0: I would even say hold it at
1: 80. 60 to 86. Okay. Yeah.
0: Yeah.
1: It's not getting too hot.
3: But I'm not going to complain about anything under 40 degrees, Frank, or anything over 40 degrees.
0: Fair enough. But yeah, tis the season.
3: I am done with that cold.
0: It's starting to get hot out there, folks. My landlord just installed my air conditioner this morning.
3: Lucky.
0: So. Oh, do you need yours installed as well?
3: No, I just mean, you know, I'm happy for you to have some.
1: Yeah, because cool without air. It, I don't know how people survive, honestly.
0: Yeah, especially in places like Arizona and whatnot. I got family out there that are there through the summer.
1: No,
0: and I'm just like,
1: illegal.
0: How do you people exist down here without melting?
3: It's true.
0: Mm-hmm.
3: Although, go to Europe. They don't have air. I don't know how they survive.
1: Oh, mm-hmm. Oh, I made sure any Airbnb I had air. It's the first thing I checked.
0: Yeah, you checked into air conditioning B&B.
3: But it's not the air conditioning you're familiar with. Because when we were in Rome, I was like, oh, it has air. It's one of those wall units that does not do the same thing.
0: Understood. All right. I know we're trying to keep cool for the 5 Second Rule, but we're actually going to get a little hot right now because, guys, it is International Online Romance Day.
1: Ooh.
0: Let's talk about some online dating for the 5 Second Rule today.
1: No.
3: That always works out well.
0: The despair that it usually is. Yeah, it's not my favorite thing.
3: Yeah.
0: But because I am still a single bachelor here in the Twin Cities, guys, you can answer this together. You have 5 seconds to name three reasons why eligible bachelorettes here in Minnesota should find me, Stormer, on Hinge and Bumble.
1: Why?
0: Yeah.
3: Because you're single, you're a catch, and you can...
1: They don't have to talk. You do all the talking.
3: Impress the ladies.
0: That was a very backhanded compliment. But you're not wrong.
1: Right.
0: I don't shut up sometimes. It's a problem.
1: No.
0: Okay.
1: Well, some people, like, quite honestly, you go out on a date with somebody, the worst is whenever they barely say a word. And then they ask you out again, and you're like, you didn't seem like you were that engaged in talking to me.
0: Yeah.
1: So.
0: It's also hard when you're having a conversation online over the phone and you're asking all of the questions and they're not asking any questions.
1: It's
0: normally
1: weird.
0: When I go on the actual date person to person, that's when they actually start answering asking questions.
3: Yeah.
0: But man, it can be like pulling teeth sometimes just to get to people to have a normal human conversation on these freaking dating apps.
1: Oof. Yes.
0: Yeah.
3: Gross.
0: Anyway, thanks for hyping me up, you guys. I appreciate you very much. You two are my ultimate wingmen. All right. Now, which one of you guys wants to actually go first in the real game today?
1: Real game.
3: Ladies first.
1: Okay.
0: Very good. Very proper of you, Bradley.
3: Proper.
0: All right, Don McLean, you have 5 seconds to name three things that you automatically swipe right on, and swiping right is good.
1: Okay.
0: Sorry.
1: Yeah, I did it. They filled out their profile. They look cute.
0: Yeah,
3: profile and cute.
0: Yeah, they show their humor and wit. They show that they have genuine hobbies. They have high quality photos. Maybe they got some pets involved in some of their photos. And I hear from a lot of women out there that you don't like pictures of guys holding up their trophy fish after they make a big catch on a
3: You don't want a guy holding anything in a photo.
1: Well, I mean, you know, like, if it's a...
3: There's just nothing appealing about a wiener in a movie.
1: Oh, boy.
3: Fresca? You want them holding a Fresca?
1: Yeah, if they're holding a Fresca, I'm swiping right.
3: All right.
0: Is this your favorite kind of...
3: Pop?
0: It's not a pop, though. It's a...
1: Sparkling
0: soda
3: water.
1: Do
3: you like
1: water?
3: The peach citrus? I never liked that flavor.
1: I like it now.
3: You do? I like the OG.
1: I'm just having one right now.
0: Thanks for the Fresca.
1: Yeah.
0: Mm-hmm. All right, Bradley, your turn now. You have 5 seconds to name three things that you automatically swipe left on, which is bad.
3: Oh, awkward hair, extra toenails.
0: Extra long toenails.
3: No, it's been so long since I've thought of like.
0: We need to.
1: That's a complicated question.
3: Yeah.
0: How about no clear face, or they use excessive filters, or like.
1: Group photos where you don't know which one they are.
0: Yeah, or they just post, like, I will swipe left if they just have one photo on their profile. I feel like one photo is not enough.
3: Yeah, I need different lighting. I need different...
0: how this person actually looks.
3: Scenarios. Mm-hmm. Yeah.
1: You know what I didn't like people that filled out a profile where they listed all the things that they don't accept.
0: Yeah, no, thank
1: like,
0: you.
1: Like, they're like, no... You know, women who are blah, blah. It's just like, okay, sounds like you have a real clear idea as to what you don't want.
0: Yeah. And unfortunately, those people aren't really going to find anybody because they're just going to find everything to nitpick about their significant other.
1: I'm like, woof.
0: Yep. Nope. Red flag. Absolutely.
3: Unless they're, you know, looking for a fellow curmudgeon.
0: I guess.
3: Mm-hmm. Yeah. I don't like those things either. Come on. Let's do it.
0: We just want the celebrities to be in the toxic relationships here across humanity.
3: Exactly.
0: We just want those people to really carry the burden of toxicity for us.
3: It's true.
0: Mm-hmm. All right, Dawn, back to your turn now. You have 5 seconds to name three pieces of information you should never put on your dating profile.
1: Oh, your address, your maiden name, your parents' names.
0: Good ones, yes.
1: I don't know.
0: Yeah, maybe avoid negativity or demands like we were talking about, like I'm looking for this, this, this, this, and this, and this, and this. Like, easy does it.
1: Yeah.
0: Maybe they're showing some intense emotional baggage. Maybe you don't want to put other things like where you work or personal information or your own dating history. Don't put that on a profile.
1: Yeah, oh my gosh.
0: Unless one time
3: I dated this one person, and I hope you're not that person.
1: Oh my gosh.
0: Mm-hmm. Yeah.
3: I just feel terrible for people who have to date because in this world with like AI now, AI's writing your profile, AI's screwing with your photos. I mean, it was bad enough when we had to like, you know, dig through Photoshop and try to figure out what was real and what wasn't. Now you got to like literally combat.
1: It could be a completely different AI. Person.
0: Yeah. You really don't know. Thankfully, these dating apps have like ID verified and photo verified, like little blue check marks. So, okay, you can actually see someone's put at least some time and some effort to verify this profile. But still, in today's society, you just never know for sure.
3: It's true.
0: Mm-hmm. Scary. Mm-hmm. All right, Bradley, back to your turn now.
3: Kay.
0: You have 5 seconds to name three job titles that people usually fake on dating profiles.
3: Oh, doctor, lawyer, and government official.
1: I would leave
0: basically,
1: that off.
0: Think of any of just a big job like a CEO or something. I mean, a lot of people are trying to, you know, make themselves look a little better than they actually are on dating profiles. They pretend they're entrepreneurs or founders of companies, or that they're big crypto investors or traders, or they're part of the military, or like I said, CEOs, lawyers,
3: CIA.
0: Yeah,
1: just you're gonna be found out pretty quickly.
0: Yeah, you'd be surprised, though. A lot of people think Gullible is written on the ceiling. So, you know, Bradley looked. He did it sarcastically, though.
1: I hope.
0: Yeah, you just never know. Never know. Some people can be very, very convincing. So, all right, John McClane, I think we have time for maybe one or two more here. You have 5 seconds to name three red flags that you'd see on a dating app. Your own red flags.
1: Oh.
0: Not yours, but
1: okay.
0: Of other
1: we
0: people.
1: We need to start this timer over. What? All right.
0: Red flag. If you look at a dating profile, red flags you see on it.
1: Okay.
3: Nope. You're done.
1: I mean, dude.
3: That's a red flag. Somebody who
1: can't get their question out.
0: Do you guys have
3: look
0: green,
3: at that. It's time
0: green
3: to
0: flags
3: go.
0: Really quick. My next question was green flags. Any of those?
1: And if
3: what
1: it
3: does
1: was
3: that
1: you.
3: Mean, go?
0: It means like, yeah, you like the things they're putting on their profile.
3: Hot.
0: Like they make sourdough.
3: Money.
1: Sense of humor for
3: good
1: sure.
3: Hair,
0: absolutely.
1: Jokes.
0: All right. Good game, guys. Good
1: Chewbacca
0: game.
1: Chewbacca costume.
0: Yeah.
3: Whoa. Well, sounds like you two need to get a room. I don't know.
1: Oh, my gosh.
3: But we're going to get a room with you again tomorrow at noon until 3. Up next, Brittany, Mike, and Leah. Bye.
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15: Let's take a look at those roads with your My Talk traffic. Bit of a slowdown right now on 94 heading westbound. This one is starting right around 169 as you are working your way towards Weaver Lake Road there in that Maple Grove area. Super slow through that stretch right now. Also have a crash on 35W heading northbound. This is causing some struggles here on 36 as well, especially through that whole area there around Rosedale Center there. In Roseville is where this is happening. So again, if you're heading, looks like the worst of it is from Cleveland Ave all the way over to 51 in the eastbound lane of 36. And then also some struggles again as you're trying to get onto 35W and head in that northbound direction through that stretch. Also pretty slow through Woodbury right now. We're dealing with an accident here right around 94 and 694. Those two come together in the northbound lanes. So you're going to start slowing down right before Tamarack Road there. Let's check out your forecast. We've got expecting some rain and a few showers for the evening tonight. We'll slip down to 58 for the overnight low with those showers and maybe even a rumble of thunderstorms rolling through. Then tomorrow, we'll get all the way back up to 84 for a high with a partly cloudy sky. Should be gorgeous tomorrow, back up into the 80s on Saturday, and then the chance of some thunderstorms and cooler temperatures to round out the weekend. It's 80 and sunny now here on My Talk.
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17: 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I love dirt. I collect it.
16: We do too. 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
18: Is there anything new I need to know about?
15: Well, it's been talked about at length for the last few months. Who, and honestly for over a year, who is going to be the next James Bond? According to Amazon MGM Studios in a statement, the official search is underway. Casting has started for the hunt for the next James Bond. That is, again, according to this report. And they are enlisting the help of Nina Gold to find the next person to take over the James Bond movie and series. And it sounds like this Nina Gold, she's done pretty well in the past. She did the casting for a little show called Game of Thrones. So maybe a good choice there. We'll have to see. But again, they're saying that this search has just officially started. Got some other Amazon MGM news as the upfronts continue. Will Smith has been tabbed to star in an action thriller called Supermax. They MGM and Amazon landed the rights to this film in a $70 million streaming deal. So that is on the way. And then finally, the Cannes Film Fest continues, and it was Sandra Hüller who was soaking up a five-minute standing ovation for her performance in Fatherland. This is our first little indication of somebody who could potentially be in the running for an Oscar. Yeah, that's right. The Oscar race is already started with a five-minute standing ovation for Sandra Hüller there at Cannes Film Fest. That's a look at your My Talk Dirt Alert for this hour. For more entertainment news, you can download the My Talk app or you can go to mytalk1071.com.
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13: 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Everything entertainment.

0: Frickin' go! Today we have like a very stripped down show. We are fully clothed.
1: Yes.
0: Yes. For all HR purposes. But it's just me and Mike.
2: Mm-hmm.
0: It's the Brittany and Mike show, but we're going to call it the Mike and Brittany show because the initials are better that way. Trust me.
1: Correct. Yes.
0: Trust
1: you can figure that out on your own time.
0: Yeah, it's one of those, we've kind of had all sorts. Kendall from the Brittany and Kendall show, she had her baby. Has it been a month yet?
1: It has to have been very close to a month.
0: We're both like, it feels like a month.
1: Feels like it. Wow.
0: This is every day.
1: She's had it easy. We've been the one that's had to deal with this.
0: I even asked her. I was like, are you done with your vacation yet? Jeez. I don't think she like loved that text.
1: Probably not.
0: I get to see the baby officially on Sunday.
1: Okay.
0: I'm excited. And then tomorrow we have Kat in.
1: Yes,
0: Kat Perkins.
1: Back.
0: Kat is back.
1: Hopefully this time she didn't lose her cat. You missed it last week, but Charlie got out.
0: Oh, no.
1: And we heard all the details. Fortunately, Charlie was back and came back in the house, but some of her bandmates made the mistake of allowing the door to be left open, and at 1 a.m., she was looking for Charlie the cat.
0: So Kat gave me somebody that honestly, like, because I've always loved Kat.
1: Yeah.
0: She's lovely. I, like, cannot get enough of her when I'm around her. But she, like, made me like her even more because she let me use her house sitter
1: mm-hmm.
0: for when I was in Chicago, Shelly.
1: Yep.
0: Everyone needs a Shelly.
1: That experience was a pleasant one.
0: I came back to, like, a very, like, she made the bed. Like, all
1: aww,
0: the little things.
1: That's awesome.
0: She, like, had everything just nice, and the animals were super happy. She was just, everyone needs a Shelly. I've always been, like, oh, you know, I'll bring my dogs to Priscilla's, or I'll, you know, somebody will do me a favor. But this time I got to properly hire a house sitter who is Shelly. And let me tell you, everyone needs a Shelly.
1: Great experience. I love that.
0: So maybe Shelly was supposed to be... Maybe I stole Shelly one time that Kat needed her and the cat got out. Maybe
1: I don't think it. So I think it was her irresponsible bandmates. Yeah, that's who
0: I like
1: it.
0: That. Mm-hmm. You want that in a bandmates. You want them to be a little bit, you know, naughty.
1: Good news. We had a big concert yesterday.
0: I know. Okay.
1: Bruno Mars.
0: I'm so excited for this. Okay. Bruno Mars was here last night. A whole bunch of people went. It looked amazing. My friend Donnie went and she posted something that was like, I assume we'll have a lot of babies in 9 months. the concert was amazing. And one of our listeners, Vanessa, I believe it's Vanessa. I'm double checking because I know I was messaging somebody else too. Vanessa had messaged me. Yep, Vanessa. She's like, we won the tickets. And she was one of my Facebook, she's one of my Facebook friends.
1: Yep.
0: And I don't think I've met Vanessa either way. She tagged me that her and her daughter went.
1: That's
0: and
1: so
0: I
1: cool.
0: said, you know me, I want free, like reporters, boots on the ground. So I said, send us a voice memo if you go. Like, I want to hear what you guys thought about the show.
1: Full on breakdown. Yep.
0: And let me tell you,
1: ooh.
0: When Amelia, our concert correspondent, Vanessa's little girl, Amelia, sent a voice memo, I went, we're going to have to pay for this girl. So here is one of our winners, Vanessa and Amelia, giving a breakdown of last night's Bruno Mars concert.
3: Hi, this is the review of the Bruno Mars concert. My mom won tickets too. Also, this was my first concert.
0: Aww.
3: So some of my favorite songs he played were Risk It All, Die With a Smile, Cha Cha Cha, and I Just Might. There were really cool light effects like real fireworks and fake fireworks, and then real like fire was coming out the top of the stage, and then he brought a real car on stage, which was really cool, and he and I think they were some of his stage dancers sat on it, and it was really cool.
0: I love this.
4: Hi, Mom here. This was my first time seeing Bruno Mars, and he put on a fantastic show. He came out in the signature red for the romantic.
0: Nice.
4: And him and his band were all in matching red suits, and they did choreographed dancing and playing of instruments across the stage. He did some guitar. He did bongo drums, some piano. Then he brought out Anderson .Paak for his Silk Sonic moment, and he had switched into a black rhinestone suit.
0: Get it, Bruno.
4: After that, he did one more wardrobe change into a white suit with red sequin lips all over it, and he played some of his older songs.
0: Thorough.
4: I really liked singing Just the Way You Are to my daughter.
0: Aww.
4: And then he closed it out with Uptown Funk and One Last Dance for his last song. Great show, and thank you for the tickets.
1: That's amazing.
0: I know.
1: And you're hired. Wow. You're hired. That's so good.
0: They're both.
1: They're a perfect package.
0: I was like, Amelia, when she started laying out, I loved when there was a real car there.
1: Yep.
0: They sat on it. I could see it. When she was like, there were real. There were also fake fireworks.
1: Fake fireworks.
0: I loved everything. Hey, great review. I cannot stress enough. We will not be paying you.
1: Nope.
0: We can't afford anything here on the BK show. But honestly, you're hired.
1: Yeah, and you did so well. We'll be try to win the next set of tickets. And we would happily have you review that show, too.
0: Or, you know, if you ever buy tickets at some point or, like, just want to review a movie for us, we'll take it, Amelia.
1: We think
0: you're very talented. That was so freaking cute.
1: So awesome.
0: It's so sweet. Okay, the heads up to if you're still looking for there. I just saw it, that there are still tickets for Glamorama.
1: Oh, cool.
0: For tomorrow night. This is for the Children's Cancer Research Fund. We had Grant Whitaker talking about it, and it's going to be fabulous. So fun. So if you're looking for something fun to do tomorrow night, I'm going to be there. I'm bringing my friend Rika. And I think there's going to be a bunch of fun people there. So it should be a blast. Highly recommend. And then what was I going to tell you as well?
1: Yeah, and if you want to hear all about that, we just had Grant join us. It was last week on Tuesday. So you can go back to the Tuesday podcast from last week and listen to why it's such an amazing event. And they do so much great work. And it's going to be such a fun time at the event tomorrow.
0: State Theater.
1: There you go.
0: State Theater tomorrow night. Be there. Glamorama's back, baby. Also, God, we have so many updates. Man, I'm exhausted this week. Let me tell you. Good thing it's Friday, though, right?
1: Yes. It's not Friday.
0: Hey, spoiler alert.
1: Spoiler, it's Thursday.
0: This is first Friday. We still have actual Friday. Julia.
1: Yes.
0: From the Lori and Julia show will be hosting with us next week, all next week. I did get an alarming text from her, though.
1: Uh-oh. What was it?
0: Didn't really make me feel that great about it.
1: Okay.
0: So full disclosure, I forgot to tell her that we were doing a live broadcast on Wednesday. I said, just a heads up.
1: Wednesday, we're going to be on location.
0: I said, just a heads up. Did you know we're broadcasting from Woodbury on Wednesday? And she wrote, yes, I have not had a voice my entire trip. Because, side note, she's not in the country right now.
1: Oh, no.
0: She's in, like, Copenhagen.
1: Sure.
0: Hopefully it will come back. Amazing trip, but so hard not to talk. See you soon. The view from my room today. And I wrote, yes, hopefully it will come back. Quit talking. Like,
1: you have one thing we need from you. Just one.
0: You can have a broken arm.
1: Mm-hmm.
0: You can come in here with bad hair.
1: Sure.
0: You can come in here, honestly, naked, because I've seen Julia naked so many times at this point, I'm desensitized.
1: Okay. I'm not, so let's just,
0: You're in a different room. You're fine.
1: Okay, cool.
0: Her back will beat you, which I don't know if that's great. But the point is, you need a voice, Julia. That's the one thing we're asking of you for when you host the show next week. We'll see. I don't know. It was very Julia of like, hopefully I have my voice. What?
1: It's going to be a blast. It's going to be a fun week.
0: So fun. Kat Perkins tomorrow. Mm-hmm. And then Julia all next week. It's just a who's who, literally. Who the hell's in here next? When we get back, we were talking about Andy Cohen in a Lisa Kudrow moment that felt like a real gotcha. Well, like we literally predicted, he explained it all on Andy Cohen. We're going to tell you about it next on the BK Show.
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0: We had Lisa Kudrow on Watch What Happens Live, and she gave us a real Amsterdam moment. And if you're wondering what I mean, of course I'm referencing when Kyle Richards' little sister, oh my God, I just heard her name like left my body. Lisa, no, oh my gosh, what is her name? Kyle Richards' little sister.
1: I gotcha. Keep going with the story.
0: Well, she was like, you don't want me to talk about the husband to Lisa Rinna. Kim Richard.
1: Yeah.
0: It was so, the way that Lisa Kudrow did this, because I thought about it later, Mike. Mm-hmm. She was on Watch What Happens Live, and she was like, you don't want me to talk about it. And it was exactly the quote that Kim Richards used in Amsterdam against Lisa Rinna when she said, you don't want me to talk about the husband.
1: Sure, yeah.
0: So everything about it was like, oh, Lisa Kudrow, like, you're a fan.
1: She's a super fan.
0: Super fan! Well, she brought up the fact that there was an issue with the Vans, and she thought some editing went down where they lied that Erica Jane and Kyle Richards were stuck in this small town. Andy Cohen went to a place of
2: receipts, proof, timeline, screenshots, f***ing everything.
0: Here's Andy Cohen referencing and explaining that.
3: It blew up that people were saying she was calling me out on, like, fakery on the show.
4: Because she said, you don't want to hear what I want to say.
3: Yeah, exactly.
4: But then what was the Sprinter van thing?
3: Well, so basically, it was when Dorit, Erica, and Kyle were in that little town.
4: Yeah.
3: And they had that huge fight. Yeah. And Dorit said, screw you, and got in the Mercedes van and left. And what Lisa was pointing out was there was another Mercedes van there, so they weren't stranded.
4: Well, that's what I go ahead.
3: So I reached out to the showrunner to say, like, what's the deal? Because Erica and Kyle were very, I mean, I remember hearing from production, like, whoa, Dorit stranded them in town. The other car was the crew vehicle that was taking the crew somewhere else and took the crew somewhere else. So Kyle and Erica then called the house to ask for a ride back. They called the house, and that's why the van that had just dropped off the crew then returned to get Erica and Kyle. So Erica and Kyle walking on the street waiting for the van, that was real, and they were standing there waiting for the van for some time. I don't know how long the ride was, but the van had to go to the location and then back to get them. So this isn't really a smoke. It's not even that interesting.
0: So
1: okay,
0: it's kind of like we thought. I was like, well, most likely that was a van for production, which this could be very true. And, you know, we talked about it, too. I remember there was this documentary that these people were filming. This is so different, but here I am. And these penguins got stuck in this little, like, valley, and the wind had made it so steep and slippery that the penguins couldn't get out. And these documentary filmers had that decision of, if we get involved, then we're breaking the number one rule.
1: Yep.
0: And I know that Bravo is not penguins in Antarctica.
1: It's not?
0: It's not. But these documentarians said, I don't care. If we can help get them over this hill, we will save like 40 penguins. And it was heartbreaking for them. So they got involved. We know. It blew my mind that this was a controversy because you know there are people still there, that there is a vehicle still there.
1: Yeah, I feel like he's almost over-explaining in a way that it could just simply... he's almost giving too much context to this, and like too much to this, whereas, oh yeah, it was the crew van, and then they got the call, and then they were going to a different location, and then when they called to the house, then that van came back. It's just like, dude, there was a little slip-up in editing. It's not a big deal. Like, I don't know why... Like, I get why he has to address it, because Lisa Kudrow called him out on this. By the way, if you didn't hear that part, she is the one who came on yesterday and was like, oh, this is this whole fan theory that was going around, this whole fan conspiracy that was going around the show, got a lot of legs, and then Lisa Kudrow pushed it a little further when she made her appearance on Watch What Happens Live. And it was this awkward situation, so he's responding like he should. I just also... It's such a not... a big deal?
0: I know.
1: that I don't, again.
0: But he also has like a long podcast, so he addresses everything.
1: I guess. Okay. Yeah.
0: You know what I mean? Like, it's not, it'd be one thing if he made a, carved out all this time on his half hour show that he has once a week.
1: Or this was a statement that he made.
0: Yeah.
1: He's just trying to fill time. Yeah, I get it.
0: Yeah, because like he literally has this Bravo Andy where he kind of breaks down a bunch of different things, mm-hmm. and like what's in the headlines and who's attacking what. And I think this thing just got a lot of legs. So he's like, okay, you know, let's mention. I think it's also, I think he really wanted to hammer home because mostly because Erica and Kyle made such a big deal at the reunion that they sure. had to wait.
1: Yeah.
0: I think it was like 20 or 40 minutes. I forget the amount.
1: Yep.
0: Is that the van did have to leave and come back.
1: Got
0: that
1: it.
0: It wasn't just like they jumped in a van.
1: And that makes more sense. They made it a bigger deal, a bigger storyline around the reunion. So,
0: yes.
1: hey, we got to cover this because you can't just say, oh, you know, sometimes it happens in editing. You just miss something or something, you know, it isn't exactly how it seems when we all know these are reality shows. Like you said, Survivor people aren't left out there by themselves. The traitors people aren't sleeping in the castle. Like, there's lots of things that are happening on reality TV that you might think is true. That is absolutely not the case.
0: And you know what? I will say this, Mike, to your point, it probably would have been smart if he didn't address it only because it was more interesting.
1: Yeah.
0: Prior to not being addressed.
1: Exactly. Like, the conspiracy around it was far more fun and far more entertaining than this whole idea that, oh yeah, here's the very specific logistically what happened and why it happened.
0: Yeah.
1: So, I don't know. That's his response, though. We needed to have it. Thank you, Lisa Kudrow, for getting to the bottom of that for
0: also,
1: us.
0: Also, Lisa Kudrow, we love you for it.
1: Mm-hmm. Britney Spears stepped out last night. Did you see the drama of her visit to an L.A. restaurant?
0: I feel like it depends where you look. It's how dramatic it is.
1: Let's start with the TMZ article, because this is the one that's getting all of the traction until her people got involved. Britney Spears, quote, enjoyed a night out with friends at a Los Angeles area restaurant. TMZ learned that things got erratic very quickly, with barking, yelling, and even a knife involved.
0: Well, that is a Wednesday night you won't soon forget.
1: Sources say the Princess of Pop grabbed a corner table with a man and a woman at the Blue Dog Tavern in Sherman Oaks Wednesday night and quickly started causing a scene. She started yelling, at one time barking, and then stepped to a nearby table while holding a knife, sparking fear that she might actually stab somebody. People at the event, jeez. People that were there, witnesses, described the vibe as chaotic and kind of sad. Though she still looked cute. That's the quote.
0: You know what? I appreciate that. As somebody who's probably also had a manic episode in public, I don't think anyone's noted that I looked cute still.
1: So, again, the storyline here being that, according to TMZ and their sources, she was barking, screaming, yelling, and then walked over to a table of other people with a knife in her hand, and there were people that thought they might be stabbed. That's according to TMZ.
0: That's a lot that happened. Like, that's a lot.
1: Are you ready?
0: I'm
1: for
0: so
1: the response
0: excited.
1: From Britney Spears' representation. Because Britney Spears' rep has addressed this behavior and talked to people and said it's completely been blown out of proportion. Britney was simply enjoying a quiet dinner with her assistant and her bodyguard. She was simply telling a story about how her dog was barking at the neighbors. At no point did she put anyone in danger with a knife. She was cutting her hamburger in half. And then apparently got up, this part they don't have in here, but she was cutting her hamburger in half and then must have gotten up and walked to a different table and then still had the knife in her hand. I don't know. But then they went on to say this constant attack on everything she does is exactly what happened 20 years ago when the media tried to depict Britney as a bad person. This is ridiculous and it needs to stop now.
0: Yeah, I feel like a lot. How could it be so polarizing, an act of her walking around with a knife or her barking and carrying a knife and threatening people?
1: It's always somewhere in the middle. I mean, her representation is probably accurate, is that she was telling a story about her dog barking at the neighbors, but she was probably doing it super loudly and maybe waving a knife around in the air. I don't know. She's got experience wielding knives, as we've seen from her social media. But then at the same time, I bet you they just had a source, TMZ did, that kind of
0: leaned
1: blew it out of proportion
0: yeah.
1: a little bit and leaned into it.
0: You know what, though? You need to get good people around her. The minute she stands up while holding a knife, say, Britt, let's leave that here.
1: Sit down. It's her bodyguard, too.
0: Yeah, that knife can stay right in the first location. We don't need to bring this to a second location.
1: Nope. So there
0: yeah.
1: you go. That was Britney's night out last night at the, what was the name of the place? Blue Dog Cafe or something? Yeah. Blue Dog Tavern.
0: The night will never be the same. Nope. Blue dog, the barking. That's what got me.
1: Yeah,
0: the
1: she was barking.
0: The knife?
1: So good.
0: That's pretty normal for
1: That's
0: her.
1: Normal Britney behavior. Barking? The barking was new. Was she barking in a British accent? That's
0: great
1: the question.
0: Yeah. When we get back, we're going to play a game with Quintern. But before that, Mike, what's going on these dang roads?
1: Let's find out by taking a look at your My Talk traffic. Got a couple accidents to report, including northbound on 169. This one's right between 7 and 36th Street in St. Louis Park. Big slowdown there through that stretch. It's also extremely slow now in the crosstown from 169 all the way over till you get past France Avenue. Again, heading eastbound there. And then even westbound, starting heading southbound on 35W. Back at Diamond Lake Road from there all the way onto 62 there and heading on the crosstown until you get to Edina around pretty much York Avenue. It's super slow through that stretch as well. So both areas pretty backed up. No other real crashes to report with the exception of one on 94 eastbound. This is actually a stalled vehicle blocking a lane right between 252 and 49th Avenue North there in Minneapolis. Let's take a look at your forecast. We've got some beautiful weather on the way. Tonight we're going to drop down to 58 for the overnight low. We do have a chance of some rain and thunderstorms through the overnight. Then tomorrow, a partly cloudy sky and how's 84 for the high. We'll be hanging around the lower 80s for your Saturday, and then storms expected to roll in to wrap up the weekend. It's currently 80 and mostly sunny here on My Talk 107.1.
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6: Post Malone, Jelly Roll, they just announced that their big-ass stadium tour had to cancel 5 different shows. Posty was like, oh, we weren't prepared. We took on a little too much. No, you got Blue Dot Fever, because those weren't selling at all.
0: Those weren't selling.
7: And also, those tickets were $500 a pop, and I think they really overestimated like their
0: fan base
7: and the discretionary income.
6: We're seeing a lot of people suffering from Blue Dot Fever, which is an expression I never heard until yesterday on a Page Six article, and for that, Page Six, I thank you.
0: Yeah, you've never said that to Page Six before.
6: I respect them now. They gave me something of value for the first time.
7: All right, Page Six, you get one.
6: Yes.
0: You get one. Mike, you have Mike's respect for all of 10 minutes.
5: Brittany and Kendall with producer Mike, the next generation of talk radio, where talk is fun. 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
0: Let me tell you about a show that you have to go see. It's at the Children's Theater Company here in Minneapolis, which you know the Children's Theater goes so hard, and they don't need to, okay? They're entertaining kids, but they're also entertaining us, and the amount of Oz, oohs, and everything because of The Wizard of Oz, I was dying. It was so beautiful. I was shocked. I didn't know how my three-year-old was going to do edge of the seat of her seat the whole time. I'm going to be honest. When Toto runs out on stage, we all died. We all, as a collective, I couldn't stop staring at that dog. And that dog was out there most of the show. Give that dog a raise. Give that dog an Oscar. The Wizard of Oz is at the Children's Theater now through June 14th. I'm telling you, if you've seen the movie a million times or like Go-Go, it was their first time ever. You're going to love it. Hit them up soon. The Children's Theater right here in Minneapolis. Now through June 14th, The Wizard of Oz. There's no place like home.
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6: Welcome back to the BK Show. I'm the Brittany. The Kendall is probably holding on to a newborn right now. Out in these streets.
7: Hopefully. Hopefully she's holding her newborn.
6: Hopefully. Or maybe she's saying, I don't know, Kendall, it could all be a ruse. I never checked. She could just be at home watching TV. I'll see the baby on Sunday. I'll tell you guys. I'll be honest.
5: I've seen pictures. The baby looks real. Unless it's AI. I don't know.
6: At this point. Well, the point is, Mike is our producer, and Quinn turns in for a game. Mike, what are we playing today?
5: Let's play a little over-under game. It's our, again, we're mixing things up a little bit, but this is a very fun game where the two of you give your best guess on a question. Your opponent then has to decide if they think the correct answer is over or under said answer, and we play best out of five. It's fun. You ready to get after it?
6: Yeah.
5: All right, let's do it. Normally, of course, we play at 5:30, but mixing things up a little bit. So we're doing today at 3:30, so play along with this one here. Flipping a coin to see who's going to go first, or at least who can decide if they want to go first or second. It is flipping. It's flipping. It's heads. That means, Brittany, you get to decide first or second.
6: I'm going to let our guest go first.
5: She's going to let the guest go first. So I ask you, Quintern.
7: Yes.
5: What percentage of Scotland's population has red hair?
7: Ooh.
5: According to a recent survey, or a recent study, I should say, what percentage of Scotland's population has red hair?
6: And Quinn, you're super Irish.
7: I am.
6: I don't know if that applies
7: super
6: here.
7: Irish.
6: I don't know if that's even racist to bring up. But
7: both don't like the United Kingdom, don't like England, I'll tell you that.
6: It just feels like, I don't know, like, and I'm also super Irish. I just go, is that like helpful in this like breaking it down, because if you've not been
7: no
6: Ireland,
7: I've never
6: want
7: been
6: really bad.
7: I do really want to, but it's not helpful in this situation. So I'm gonna take a shot in the dark and I'm gonna say 9%.
5: He's gonna go with 9%. What percentage of Scotland's population has red hair? Brittany, I ask you, over or under 9%?
6: I just read that this is one of those qualities that are actually going up. There are like things that are growing, so I'm gonna say higher.
5: She's going to say higher. Is it higher than 9%? It is. First point going to Brittany.
6: What is it? I bet it's really close to 9.
5: 13%.
6: Good line.
5: Now, in comparison, the, I believe, world population average, or the percentage, is 2%.
7: Okay.
6: The things so I read
7: that is a big difference, though.
6: It's huge difference.
5: Scotland and Ireland, the two leaders. I think Scotland is like 13%. Ireland is like 10% or something.
7: Wow.
6: Yeah, they talked about it's one of those traits that people actually like in a mate now. Like, it's attractive, and that's why it's growing. And normally in the past, it's not something that does excels because, you know, being out in the harsh environments and all, it's not
5: for
6: equipped.
5: Sure.
6: Another one that's growing a lot is celiacs.
5: Oh.
6: Because now we have people don't die from it. So, there's all these weird qualities that are, like, expanding in the human race. Thought that was interesting. I guess it was not. While I'm saying it, I regret it.
7: Thanks, modern science.
5: All right, we're going on to the next one here. Brittany, you get to set the line for this one.
6: Yeah.
5: You got the first 1-0 lead.

0: the score right now. Here's your guess. What is the length of an NBA basketball court? What is the length of an NBA basketball court?
1: Your face like in feet?
0: Yeah, in feet we're going to go with.
1: Frickin' A. First off, you know how measurements...
0: Measurements
1: how many
0: and sports.
1: Her
0: two Achilles heels, and I've just attacked both of them.
1: I'm heel-less.
0: Yes.
1: Oh, okay. If I was a... I'm going to say...
0: If I was a what? How was it going to go?
1: I was going to say if I was a building, because I was thinking stories.
0: How many Titanics would the...
1: That's what I first was thinking. Probably not a full Titanic, to be clear, because that's 838 feet.
0: Imagine a basketball court on the Titanic, and then give us your guess.
1: What percentage of the Titanic?
0: I love how this is how she's breaking it down.
2: I know.
1: I'm going to say 30 feet.
0: 30 feet. I ask you, Quinn, is it over under 30 feet?
2: It is over 30 feet.
0: Yep, it's over 30 feet.
1: Is it 50 feet?
0: It's over 50 feet.
1: How many feet is it?
0: You're off by three times. It's 94 feet.
1: Oh, my goodness.
2: Ooh.
1: About
2: wow, you could
1: 8%
2: fit a lot of
1: the
2: those.
1: Titanic.
2: Could fit a lot of those on the Titanic.
0: Be a heck of a basketball court. Just a whole deck filled with basketball courts on
1: it's
0: the Titanic.
1: It's way less than 8%, by the way. They go under for that of the Titanic.
0: So there you have it. It's 94 feet, and with that, Quinn gets a point. We are now all tied up at one apiece. We go back over to you, Quinn. The greatest number of participants to ever compete in a game of Twister is how many?
2: Whoa.
0: What is the world record for the greatest number of participants in a single game of Twister?
2: This feels like one of those weird ones where they got like an entire town to participate in a game of Twister.
1: But is it a regulation board?
0: No. I can give
2: ooh,
0: you that much.
2: Good to know. Not
1: oh
2: a regulation board.
1: Oh my God, I shouldn't
2: board.
1: Have helped him.
0: Not a regulation
1: could,
0: board.
1: As somebody who owns the game of Twister, which by the way, is not fun to play ever. I've never enjoyed a game of Twister.
2: No.
1: Never, because either I'm playing with a kid and they keep wanting to play and it's like, what are we doing here? I hate this. Otherwise, you're playing with adults. Way weird. Not ready for that interaction.
2: How often are you playing Twister with adults?
0: And it's way less fun than you think it would be.
1: Yes, totally. Like they're trying
0: to have a date night. Let's kind of hang out, play a little Twister.
1: No.
0: And it's like, wait, no, this is just awkward now. Why is my head stuck underneath your armpit? This is so bad.
1: Can we just have sex?
0: Yeah, exactly. This is getting in the way. All right, greatest number of participants in a single game of Twister. And yes, Brittany did give you a little bit of context. This is not a regulation size board.
2: I'm going to say it is 350 people.
0: 350 people. I ask you, Brittany, over under 350 people.
1: People don't have lives, me included. So if you asked me to do this, I would with you. It's over.
0: She's going to say over 350 people, the most number of participants in a game of Twister. Is it over? It is.
1: People are weird. They love this stuff.
2: Yeah, as soon as I said it, I was like, that's wrong.
1: But it
0: happened May 2nd, 1987. Allison Cooler was the winner of the game. It took place at the University of Massachusetts in Amherst, which means a bunch of college students did this.
2: Uh-huh.
1: 38 years ago.
0: 4,160 people played the largest game of Twister.
2: My talkers, let's get together. Let's break this record.
1: You know what would suck, Quinn? You would be involved in logistics. Is this something you want to take on?
2: I'm going to say yes, because I'll just be taking photos and video, and that sounds hilarious.
1: Yeah.
0: All right, so with that, we've got two questions to go here. We've got Brittany with a 2-1 lead. If Quinn
1: have to bus people in and out. Like, yeah. You're going to have to like probably feed
2: them. That's crazy.
0: Quinn has to get this one right to keep the game alive and force the final question. Brittany, you get to set the line for it. Here we go.
1: All right, I'm in.
0: In what year did minimum wage hit $1 an hour? In what year did the minimum wage in the U.S. hit $1 an hour?
1: 1972.
0: 1972. I ask you, Quinn, is it earlier or later than 1972?
2: You know, I'm watching Mad Men right now, and I feel like that's a really good line.
1: Thanks. My mom was working at the Piggly Wiggly.
2: I'm going to say...
0: Love the Piggly Wiggly.
1: Me too.
2: I'm going to say under 1972.
0: You're going to say earlier than 1972?
2: Yes.
0: All right. Earlier than 1972. If it is, the game stays alive. If it is later than 1972, Brittany's our winner today. Is it earlier than 1972? It is. Game stays alive. Quinn gets the point.
1: Nice. I'm actually enthralled. When did
2: this
1: go down?
0: It was 1952. 56.
1: Boy, were we off.
2: Wow.
1: We really wanted to rip people off.
0: 16 years, that wasn't like awful.
1: No.
0: It was not 30 feet.
1: I mean, it wasn't 30 feet.
2: You mean that's true.
1: 60-foot difference?
2: You mean 8% of the Titanic?
0: 8% of the Titanic.
1: Like 8 or 9% of the Titanic.
0: It's all tied up 2 apiece. We move on to our final question to determine our winner today as Quinn's hanging out with us, playing a little early edition of Over Under game. You're going to be setting the line for this one, Quinn. In dollars, what is the highest amount ever paid for a painting done exclusively by elephants?
2: Wow, this feels so niche.
0: In dollars, what is the highest purchase price for a painting done exclusively by elephants?
1: I hope the elephant feels wanted
2: like
1: to do it.
2: A bored rich person had unlimited money.
1: Or a really wealthy elephant.
2: True. Could have been the elephant.
0: Painting cash.
2: This elephant's so rich
1: poor
2: now.
1: Poor elephant trying to make it
2: I'm
1: going to
2: say... $32,000.
0: $32,000, Brittany, I ask you, over under $32,000.
1: I assume it's for charity, and I hope that the elephant wanted to paint it, and I hope that it was abstract. Otherwise, we need to figure out who this elephant was. I'm going to say over.
0: You're going to say over $32,000. If it's over $32,000, you're a winner today, Brittany. If it is under $32,000 or under, it's going to be Quinn. Is it over $32,000? It is. Congratulations, Brittany.
1: Thank you.
0: Wow.
1: Thank you.
0: We'll just say that was a fantastic line.
1: I thought it was a good one.
0: $39,000.
2: Oh, man.
1: That was good.
2: Thank you.
0: If you haven't seen Elephants Love Painting, they love to grab their little paintbrush with their little the finger that they got on the end of their thing.
1: Their trunk?
0: Yeah.
1: Is that what you're looking for, the word
0: it's
1: trunk?
0: It's literally like a finger.
1: Yeah,
0: you
1: yeah.
0: haven't seen. They like reach around. They can like open up things with it. It's super cute. I used to live in Circus Town. I know all about elephants. And they just love painting sometimes.
1: I want to see the behind the scenes. I wanted That's, to choose yeah. painting. This I feel was strongly an, about that.
0: This was in a Thailand elephant camp. And it was, I don't remember how many years ago, I think 2005. And it sold for $39,000.
1: I would have wow. gone really high because I would have been like, I don't know. It's so rare. You were very reasonable and it was a great line.
2: Hey, the elephant deserved that money.
1: Mm-hmm. Yeah. I have a feeling it didn't get a big cut.
2: Probably not.
0: It got a big old watermelon and that's what they love more than anything in this world.
1: Mike is very pro elephant working. That's Who would have known?
0: We're rescuing them from a worse
1: elephant
0: life.
1: Working yeah. laws. Mike said, no, thank you.
2: I want they that should be making more than a dollar an hour.
1: Mike is really like, they need to make more paintings on the regular.
0: We need to get them playing Twister is what we need
1: yes,
0: to start doing.
1: Yes. That, I would not want to be involved in that game. But wow. I would watch.
2: Well, Brittany, great win. Hey, I just want to remind you that last time I crushed you and what? I swept it.
1: Did
2: so.
1: You? I don't remember that because I remember having a good time and also winning.
0: Very good at that.
1: My memory says I won because I had a great
2: every time.
1: That's Kendall's like, you know, I won all the games ago. Then why did I have so much fun?
2: There's no way I wouldn't want to play again.
1: I was laughing so much. Quinturn, you're always a delight and you're really good at guessing elephant art prices. When we get back, Niall may not be going to this wedding or he might just be really nervous about talking about Harry Styles' wedding. We'll tell you about it next on the BK Show.
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1: Hey, what's up? 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

0: Ryan.
1: Oh, I can go now?
2: You can go now.
1: Then wait.
2: No, please don't.
1: Oh, the timer already went, huh?
2: Yeah.
1: If
2: you waited any longer, it's just going to stop.
1: I was really enjoying it.
2: Clearly,
1: hey, welcome back to the
2: Play that song randomly during breaks if you'd like.
1: Yeah, they just do that. Hey, welcome back. It's Brittany and Kendall with no Kendall and I guess barely any Brittany.
2: Oh, my.
1: I got to ask you this, Mike.
2: What's up?
1: So, Niall Horan, mm-hmm. who is one of the One Direction members.
2: Yes.
1: His bandmate, Harry Styles, we know, is getting married to Zoe Kravitz. It's been confirmed.
2: Well, yeah, we know.
1: We know.
2: We know they're engaged.
1: Yeah.
2: Doesn't mean getting married.
1: Okay, well.
2: Big difference.
1: Wow. Wow, Mike.
2: I'm just saying, it's not like there's a wedding imminent here, and there's not going to be.
1: Your jaded is showing.
2: It's going to, because this ain't happening. But okay, continue.
1: I'm the divorcee. I'm the one who's supposed to be like, that don't mean anything.
2: We love love. We also love publationships. If this is a publationship.
1: Okay, well, in theory,
2: yes,
1: people can
2: engaged.
1: Engage and they get married.
2: In theory, yes.
1: Oh, I hate you. Niall Horan was on The Edge, New Zealand,
2: mm-hmm.
1: and he was asked about upcoming plans and then specifically about weddings. So at first, Niall Horan was like vague and he was stating he loves weddings and has a couple of mates getting married soon. When pressed by the host about who these friends were, he was just kind of like old friends he used to work with.
2: Oh.
1: And so, yeah, it felt like he was hinting at that.
2: Like, I can't say anything, but I'll keep, you know, kind of rumoring to it, kind of alleging that you're on the right track if you think I'm talking about Harry.
1: And a coworker?
2: Yeah.
1: I don't know what age he started One Direction with, but I don't think he's got like a bunch of people he worked at Papa John's with.
2: Exactly.
1: So it felt like he was hinting at that.
2: Mm-hmm.
1: And now either two things happen, and I definitely want your opinion. One, he panicked because he's like, I've given too much away. Or two, he actually was like, oh, they're alluding to Harry Styles and like, I'm not invited to that. And I want to like not be in the headline looking like I'm talking about something I'm not invited to. So all of a sudden, out of nowhere, Niall Horan said, I am not going. When he said talking about Harry Styles' wedding, it came up. He goes, I'm not going if that's what you're asking. I'm a busy man, which is like,
2: wait, what?
1: A very weird aggressive.
2: I'm very important. I have many businesses and meetings to attend. I am not going to that wedding.
1: Leather-bound books.
2: People are afraid of me.
1: People fear me.
2: I drive a Dodge Stratus.
1: I have a Dodge Stratus. It's like, what? If I was like, heard somebody talking about my wedding, and I know that they were invited, or worse, I know they weren't invited, and they were going to a place of, I don't know if I'm going to Britney's. I'm probably not going. I'm a very busy person.
2: Very busy. There's no way.
1: The disgust I would have on my face of like, what? What are you talking about?
2: The panic says it all. I think the panic is what reveals it all, that he realized, oh, you're talking about Harry, and now you want specifics. I can't give you specifics because I know I'm going to get in trouble for saying those things. I'm a busy man. I won't be going to that. No.
1: I'm a busy man.
2: But again, the idea that they already have like a date picked out and a venue and the save the dates are out. Are you kidding me? Not even close.
1: They do not.
2: I don't know. He's a little busy. Entertaining Leah tomorrow. Like, that's what he's busy doing.
1: He does not. They do not. Nobody's wedding planning right now. Like, and I mean that respectfully. Like, we just found out about the engagement. I don't think they've been engaged that long. The idea that the turnaround for the wedding is already like a month or two is crazy. Like, nobody does it. Nobody sends out save the dates within 2 months, 3 months, 4 months of getting engaged. That's wild.
2: You know what he's doing? He's preparing for his 9 shows in Amsterdam.
1: Yeah.
2: Because that's what he's got coming up next.
1: Leah's going.
2: What he's been doing.
1: Yeah, he's
2: going
1: to go see Leah. Producer Leah is going to be there.
2: Followed up by like 20-some shows at Wembley Stadium. So again, he is everywhere. And then he's going to be coming here, of course, and doing his residency at Madison Square Garden. So this is just, I think I've said too much. I need to stop talking and now backing out of it.
1: I'm a very busy man.
2: A very busy man. Very important.
1: People forget how busy I am.
2: Hey, everyone. Come see how busy I am. Yeah, that is what he's got going. Speaking of wedding invites.
1: Yeah.
2: Taylor Swift has reportedly, according to some sources, some people talking, according to a source with knowledge, Taylor Swift is not just going to be sending out a save the date.
1: I am so excited. What is Taylor Swift going to do?
2: Because you can't just send out a save the date when you're Taylor Swift. Someone's going to take a picture of it. It's going to leak. Everyone's going to know all the details about your wedding. According to this source close to the information, Taylor Swift has been calling personally all of her wedding guests to inform them about all of the details.
1: First off, I wouldn't put it past her. Out of anybody at any celeb, I don't care. You can say all you want. That girl would. That girl would go to a place of, I should call everybody and repeat the same thing. And I mean, she had a 3.5 hour stadium tour that she did 100 and something times. Yeah. Like, she would. But I do wonder if that's the best form of security.
2: True.
1: Like, because then they have to write it down somewhere.
2: Mm-hmm.
1: And that gets a little bit like, where did you write it?
2: According to this this source, is that she's calling, saying we want you to be at the wedding. It's happening this summer. That's all we're giving you. She's not giving them an exact date or an exact location. She's just basically giving them the heads up. Yeah, this is kind of when we're thinking. Around this time is what we're thinking. We'll let you know as we get closer, again, to your point, because of security and because of people not finding out.
1: Obviously, you're going to make it work, but what a weird...
2: Super weird.
1: What a weird, like, way to do... Like, you will be... The wedding will be some point in the summer,
2: yeah.
1: And it will be a wedding.
2: Keep your schedule flexible. If you have anything planned between now and July, when he has to go to training camp, just know it's going to maybe be moved at a second's notice. We're not going to tell you where. We're not going to tell you when, but just be on call.
1: I think they've accepted that, like... I think they're more normal than we think,
2: mm-hmm.
1: because they have, like, you can't give Donna Kelsey that. Like, you have to give her a save the date.
2: Yeah.
1: She has all this renovations going on in her condo. Just give her a save the date. Or maybe not a save the date, but maybe it's just an invitation. We don't need a save the date.
2: No.
1: It's an invitation.
2: Yeah, no, is she having the chicken or the beef? Like.
1: Yeah. And maybe, like, you get both. I don't know. Yeah. I just go... Listen, there's some things that are like, there's going to be an invitation. They're going to send it out. And I think they've accepted the fact, this is the way my mind is around Travis and Taylor. They've accepted the fact this is going to leak. And they, it's just like how they knew, we all knew she was going to go to the Super Bowl. We all know he was going to play at the Super Bowl. Things can exist
2: well,
1: in a way.
2: They won the game.
1: No, I know.
2: Yeah.
1: But I'm saying like, there can be enough security for this thing to exist. And that's why, I mean, I'm just doing it akin of like, we know when some people are going to be places.
2: Sure.
1: And it's fine. Like, I think that you are going to have to accept there's going to be paparazzi. But if they pick a venue where like there's enough like, I don't know, birth around it. Or is that the word I want to use? Like
2: girth?
1: Girth? No, I definitely never want to use the word girth. A wide birth? Isn't that a thing?
2: The breadth of it? I don't know.
1: I don't know.
2: Yeah.
1: You got a circumference around it, right?
2: You got a big area.
1: You got a radius.
2: Uh-huh.
1: That's a term, too.
2: There's a radius and a circumference.
1: There's a radius
2: and
1: a circumference. Diameter.
2: Don't worry about those.
1: Don't forget about the diameter. Yeah. All of that, I think I think they're going to just have to know that the security is going to have to be on a next level.
2: And it certainly will be. I think what this actually does this maybe... All we heard about is how big this wedding was going to be.
1: Mm-hmm.
2: And how massive this wedding was going to be.
1: Yeah.
2: I don't know. I'm not buying that. There was an idea, there was a narrative that this is going to be, you know, oh, you don't understand. This is the who's who. This is the biggest event. All these Hollywood A-listers are going to be there. 1,000 people at least. This is going to be like a royal wedding situation. I'm not buying that now.
1: No, I'm not
2: either.
1: I
2: think this is an intimate, personal, like very close-knit wedding. You're going to have maybe 100 people, a little bit more.
1: I would have maybe like 300.
2: Well, sure, yeah.
1: Yeah, yeah.
2: Yeah, we're saying the same thing. Just not like the thousands and royal wedding treatment we originally were told.
1: No, I think that it's all people that they adore.
2: Yeah.
1: But that's a big list.
2: Yeah.
1: But I do think,
2: From a security standpoint, yes. If, you know, the future king and queen can get married, if the Bezoses can get married, it's not going to be a problem.
1: Yeah.
2: They're going to be able to get married.
1: It's going to get leaked.
2: Yes.
1: I mean, as soon as we find out, like, hey, somebody's dropping $1 million on flowers.
2: Yes.
1: Okay, when we get back, Jason Biggs.
2: Yeah.
1: Him and his wife split because celebrities are just like us.
2: Except
1: when they're not.
0: We're talk is fun.
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0: My talk. Everything entertainment.
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2: Well, let's take a look at those roads with your My Talk traffic. Biggest issue now is westbound here on 94. There's a crash. Actually, it's affecting things both directions. But the biggest slowdown is if you're heading west, right at Weaver Lake Road is where this crash is at. About a 15-minute delay if you're heading westbound on 94. And then actually 494 is backed up all the way to Rockford Road back in Plymouth as you're heading northbound there on 494 because of this accident. And then also eastbound on 94 heading down from around 610. Towards Weaver Lake Road in Maple Grove, also very, very slow due to this accident. So again, that is by far the biggest slowdown we're experiencing. We do have a couple of issues here with that lane reduction on 35E heading southbound. It's slow right now, plus there's a crash right at Randolph Avenue that's making matters a little bit worse here. So that whole stretch just south of St. Paul, a little brutal, and then eastbound heading into St. Paul is also backed up starting at Lexington Parkway all the way until you get into the heart of St. Paul there. That's a look at your traffic. Let's check out that forecast. Got some nice days ahead after some potential thunderstorms rumbling through tonight. We've got rain expected for the evening hours, and then again a chance of some isolated thunderstorms this evening. 58 the overnight low, then tomorrow 84 and partly cloudy, low 80s, and a lot of sun for the weekend, at least until Sunday. It's 79 now.
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2: Let's kick it off with the fact that we've got some headliners for the FIFA World Cup final halftime show. If you are not aware, the FIFA World Cup is being hosted by North America and the U.S. for the most part. And that championship matchup is going to take place July 19th at MetLife Stadium. How about this for co-headliners for a halftime show? Madonna, Shakira, and BTS. That has just been announced that all three will be co-headlining the first ever World Cup halftime show. Margo's got money troubles. A lot of people have been talking about how great that Elle Fanning show as Margo over there on Apple TV Plus is. Hearing some good things. And those good things have turned into a renewal for season two. That has news of that comes just ahead of the season one finale that'll be dropping a little bit later on this week. The 20th of May is when that drops. This is the show that has a cast that includes Michelle Pfeiffer as Margot's mother. You've got Nick Offerman. You've got Nicole Kidman as well. So a lot of huge names around that Apple TV Plus show. And another show that's got some longevity. How about season 28 of Big Brother? That is headed your way on July 19th. That is the official release date as CBS has unveiled some of the details. It is upfronts week, so we're getting a lot of TV news about renewals, some cancellations, some things to look forward to. And Big Brother, if you are a fan, you're getting it again on July 9th. That's a look at your My Talk Dirt Alert for this hour. For more entertainment news, download the My Talk app or go to MyTalk1071.com.
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12: Let's go, girls.
2: We got some breaking news, Brittany. Your favorite pie-loving comedic actor from the 90s.
1: I hate that all roads lead to having sex with pies with Jason Biggs.
2: That's what he's known for. He's known for the movie American Pie. Oh. Well, just tell your mother we ate it.
1: Eye Cancer is enough in this article. They reference Orange is the New Black, Star. They reference almost all things, but it's very funny. I'm like, at the end of the day, Jason Biggs had sex with a pie.
2: He literally hosted a reality show about a baking competition.
1: Yeah,
2: State Fair Bake Off, where he gave a wink and a nod to the camera saying, wow, that's a good looking apple pie. Like, what?
1: Hey, huh? Jason.
2: What are you doing?
1: Are you going to beep that pie?
2: It's insane.
1: How about you? Nobody leave Jason alone with the pies. We still have to taste test them.
2: Oh, boy. Jason Biggs, if you didn't know, was married to Jenny Mullen for the last 18 years. Now, Jenny Mullen, she's been in a few different things. I told Brittany she was in Girls. She was in a couple episodes of that. But definitely not at the same level of fame as even Jason Biggs and his American Pie love. The two of them are splitting after 18 years of marriage. That's what we just found out earlier today. They do have two sons, Laszlo and Sid, 12 and 8 years old. They said in their statement that the pair is focused on co-parenting and they remain, quote, on great terms.
1: I thought this couple was going to last because I remember him coming out not too long ago. And he was talking about his sobriety journey, that he actually got sober while he was married. He got sober in 2017.
2: Yep.
1: I don't even know what year they'd gotten. They met in 2008. Yeah, they got married in 2008.
2: Yep.
1: So it'd been like a 9 years in his addiction. I mean, we're talking, and you didn't know this about Jason Biggs, and he goes on and on. Mm-hmm. He's the one who's told us all this. He was very addicted to drugs and alcohol, very into cocaine, very into, like, crazy. He's like, nobody said no to me, and I had a lot of money, and at that point was famous enough to everyone said yes to me.
2: For sure.
1: Now, keep in mind, he was even in his addiction, and his kiddo, his oldest Sid, is 12, so 2014. Mm-hmm. So he was still, Sid was 3 years old when Jason got sober. So, like, that's a big deal.
2: It is.
1: That she stayed with him, and that he got sober in that marriage, and I thought, these people are going to last forever.
2: You would think so. I had a differing opinion, though, a little bit earlier on.
1: Yeah?
2: Because a few years before all of those details came out, or before he was in who knows where he was at in his addiction. But do you remember when Jenny Mullen, his wife, went on The View?
1: No, but you told me it was memorable.
2: It was a memorable experience because she went on The View, and this was when she was promoting her first ever book. And in this book, she talked a lot about her relationship with Jason Biggs, including the fact that the couple, who had by this time been married for 6 years, she went into a lot of the intimate details about their life. A lot.
1: Mm-hmm.
2: Including the fact of the one time for his birthday when she hired a sex worker to join in on the experience.
1: Okay. I mean, that's a choice.
2: That's a choice.
1: I know people do that. I mean, I don't know them personally.
2: No,
1: I know a lot. Some of my best friends are currently having sex with sex workers.
2: Yeah.
1: Right now.
2: Right now.
1: It's giving, like, all of a sudden I sounded like I wanted to be cool.
2: Yeah, yeah.
1: No, that's fine. I think that always makes for a great relationship, is when you invite somebody into the bedroom. I've never heard of that causing a problem.
2: Never, ever. Well, guess who one of the co-hosts of The View was that particular day?
1: Oh, no. Which conservative? Because they always have, like, a liberal, a conservative, and one, like, wants to not be in the conversation.
2: Candace Cameron Bure.
1: Oh, she did not like you, I bet.
2: She was in the conversation.
1: Oh, no.
2: And, you know, Candace was in the conversation. And she basically just sounded like, and it seemed like, was a little offended by the whole thing. Like, how is her exact quote, I won't even say it, because again, I can't believe they said it on the air, but how is hiring a bleep for your husband a funny conversation, is how she leaned into this.
1: Yeah.
2: And like the whole idea being that, I guess when she was opening up in this memoir, Mullen talked about the fact that, I guess it wasn't working very well, Jason Biggs talked about later on, like the idea that the mood, the experience wasn't quite what they both had anticipated.
1: Yeah.
2: So Jason Biggs actually joined The View the next day or a couple of days later to follow up. Candace Cameron-Bure happened to not be on The View that particular day, but he followed up and was just like, yeah, it was a very uncomfortable situation. My wife was just kind of making fun of me the whole time, sitting on the other side of the bed, eating chips and laughing.
1: What?
2: So needless to say, I was struggling with the process. And yeah.
1: So now he shouldn't be as shooketh with these two people.
2: Exactly.
1: Could you imagine?
2: Also,
1: you're like, guys have this idea of like, what a threesome's going to be.
2: Yep.
1: And the idea, the reality of it, it's your wife eating the chips that like, you know.
2: In bed, by the way, which that
1: for you,
2: that you don't know for me.
1: For you right there, that's a red flag.
2: 9 years of marriage done right there.
1: I'm really pro eating in bed.
2: Okay.
1: I wouldn't say I'm a pro at it. I just have to wash my sheets a lot. And she's just criticizing your sex while eating like Pringles. She's like, well, you could do that better.
2: Once you pop, the fun don't stop.
1: You should probably start popping, bro.
2: And she said, quote, I had a hard time finding the humor in that as a woman who's been married for 18 years. That's what she was talking about. Jenny McCarthy argued that the humor of the subject is a lot of people, things that people agreed with. So her and Jenny McCarthy had a back and forth.
1: Oh, this is Candace.
2: This is Candace Cameron-Bure talking about the whole interaction. But then later on, the weird part is, again, Jason Biggs joined them.
1: That's so wild.
2: The next day to basically follow up and talk about it a little bit. And he also just gave his thoughts and gave more detail, including the fact that that wasn't the first. Apparently they had to do that 3 times because again the situation just wasn't kind of what they experienced, so they're like, oh, we'll just hire somebody else, another strike, and then they went for it a third time, and that's when it was potato chips in the bed. So this story about Jason Biggs and his wife splitting just reminded me of this very unbelievable situation that played out 12 years ago on The View.
1: Who would have thought that that doesn't equal a happy marriage?
2: I never could have guessed.
1: I've never, and hey, I have seen couples try this.
2: Mm-hmm.
1: I have a couple friends who have done this. I've never seen it help, is bring somebody into the bedroom. But maybe I'm just, I don't know, maybe I haven't asked the right people, or maybe the people that it does work for keep it quiet.
2: Truth, we'll have to see.
1: We'll have to see. How?
2: I don't know. Send us an email. Let us know.
1: Like, we'll have to see. What are the results on that bad boy? What is the hypothesis exactly? What is the testable question? Okay, I kind of forget this about Kylie Jenner.
2: What's up?
1: Kylie Jenner first got pregnant when she was 19.
2: Oh, okay. Yeah, that's right.
1: And like,
2: it checks out.
1: Kind of blows my mind.
2: She's been famous for so long and been in the light for so long, you just don't even really think about it. At least I didn't.
1: She said that she was absolutely freaked out and terrified to tell her parents. At that time, it was, still is, Kris and Caitlyn Jenner, but it would Bruce back then, and that she was pregnant at the age 19. Despite her fear, she obviously felt like she was ready. She's always wanted kids. She always wanted babies. She always knew that about herself, and she was really excited. To her relief, which, like, this clocks, too, because of how much of they adore their grandkids.
2: Mm-hmm.
1: And not saying you don't adore your grandkids, but they're all financially fine anyways.
2: Sure.
1: Like, she told her parents, and they said, they said it was a crazy times, but for the most part, they were just really, really pumped.
2: Yeah. Rightfully so, but what's wild, though, is that, gosh, that's less than 10 years ago.
1: I know.
2: She's only 28.
1: I know, but, like, being such a young mom, and she's the type that's, like, you see her with her kid, like, she's locked in.
2: Yeah.
1: And I'm not saying the other Kardashians aren't. I'm just saying, like, for somebody who's very busy and a celebrity, she seems very involved with her kid. And there's not a right or wrong. I'm not saying one thing's right or wrong. I get everybody, whatever. But it seems like as a mom, she's very involved, which means, like, you're not going out that much. And she really did. Like, she really had, we haven't seen Kylie Jenner out on the town night after night. Like, she really locked in at when she had this kid and stayed locked in.
2: Yeah, and we're talking about this. Her daughter, by the way, officially 8 years old. And they're also saying that what's interesting, and Kylie brought this up as well, her daughter Stormy is 8 years old. That's how old Kylie was when Keeping Up with the Kardashians started.
1: Oh, my God. Baby Stormy.
2: Yeah, she was like, yeah, when I started reality television, I was the same age as my daughter is now.
1: So I have to call Stormy.
2: Oh, for sure.
1: And I didn't know her other kid's name was Air.
2: Mm-hmm.
1: Did I just miss out on that? Who's 4?
2: I think you did.
1: I think I did on purpose.
2: We didn't include it yesterday when we made fun of celebrity baby names. By the way, if you missed that, it's the end of hour number one of yesterday's podcast. It was fantastic.
1: If you want to, like, hate me and Mike,
2: no,
1: go listen to it.
2: No. That was not an us experience. Like, everyone was laughing at us with, like, the one was like, Honey Boo Boo Blossom Tiger Lily Margaret Vanessa
1: Jessica.
2: It was like
1: Jessica.
2: 14 names.
1: Jessica.
2: No, everyone was laughing with us.
1: Everyone was laughing with us. They loved when we made fun of babies. And so do we. And honestly, I'd listen to it again. And I guess what? I'd say it again. I act like I'm in a Jerry Springer. You just hate me because you hate me. I don't know what my problem is. All right, when we get back, Carrie Underwood wants us to know how normal she is. By the way, she's so normal. Also, she's so traditional, but so normal. We'll tell you about it next on the BK Show.
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0: 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Hey, it's Brittany from the Brittany and Kendall Show with Mike, who's
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0: You are also from Brittany and Kendall Show. But you know, you're doing two roles. People don't always know. When it's just me and Mike, he's producing and co-hosting.
1: Mm-hmm.
0: And a lot of hats.
1: Luckily, I love roles. It works out well.
0: And hats.
1: I'm wearing so many.
0: Actually, I feel like you only wear hats at the state fair.
1: Actually, I only wear hats when I'm outside.
0: Yeah.
1: I always take hats off when I'm inside because it's a sign of respect.
0: I've been wanting you to show me more respect, so
1: okay,
0: I'm glad that
1: right.
0: Now
1: alone,
0: I see
1: I'm,
0: you with yeah, your...
1: That's why you never see me with hats on unless we're outside.
0: I need you more bowing more. Have you ever thought of bowing?
1: Curtsy.
0: Curtsy squat. Just did one. Hey. Word association. Carrie Underwood did this interview with mm-hmm. People. And it gave me the heebie-jeebies.
1: Yeah.
0: It gave me like the look how normal I am. They really leaned into a couple words that always give me like, I think if you have to say it, it's not true. But Carrie Underwood, what she wants us to know is that, listen, this Hollywood, big glamour.
1: Yep.
0: That's me playing pretend. I always feel like Cinderella when I put that on. Reality is I'm normal. Mm-hmm. I'm just like you. Every day I'm dealing with chickens. I got, you know, a kid yelling at me. I'm a traditional family value. I'm a normal lady. And like said it, I don't know how many times in this article. I grew up on a small town on a farm, and then I had to leave the farm, and now I'm back on my farm. I love getting my hands in the dirt. I love growing things. I love to make dinner for my husband. He's a big hunter. My boys are hunters. I was like, all right, calm down.
1: I don't like hunting because I'm actually a vegetarian, and I love the animals, but he hunts, and we argue about it all the time, but it's okay because like I still love him even though he hunts, and I realize why it's important, but I still don't like it. Yeah, that's all. You sent this article to me.
0: Yeah.
1: And I'm just like, what is this? And it's all, that's all it is. It is a, from the
0: yes.
1: top to the bottom, just this fluff piece.
0: What
1: is this?
0: Every time there's like a, well, what else did you do? No. Just know I'm in the farm and I'm dirty. I was like, okay, doll.
1: And my radar goes up. My blinded radar goes up. So I'm like, there's something controversial happening with Carrie Underwood. Like, she's either trying to sell us something, or there's going to be a story about Mike Fisher, or there's going to be something coming out here she doesn't want us to know about. Well, guess what, Brittany?
0: She's selling us something.
1: Carrie Underwood is talking High Note, healthy habits, and her life on the farm. If you don't know, High Note Everyday Energy is a supplement that Carrie Underwood launched 2 weeks ago. It's the follow-up after launching her Fit 52 app back in 2020. But this latest thing is not a meal replacement by any stretch.
0: No!
1: It's just the idea of adding this in there to your routine, and you're going to go ahead and get yourself hydrated. You're going to get a bunch of fiber, your healthy proteins, and just kind of fill in those gaps from a digestion situation. And, you know, quote, I grew up on a small town on a farm. To leave the farm, to go to all this other stuff, only to end up back on the farm, because that's what I love doing, is get my hands in the dirt. I love growing things.
0: Jeez.
1: Yeah.
0: This is so, because I was like, gosh, who says all this stuff? And just constantly kept bringing it back to, like, I cook dinner. I'm in charge of making sure all of my family has all the nutrition they need. And then to go one day later, because of Everyday Energy Daily Nutrition Mix, I'm able to give them the protein, fiber, and superfoods without it being a meal replacement.
1: Nothing is real. Everyone smokes. We talk about that here all the time on My Talk. That is what happened. Nothing is real. She's just trying to sell you her energy drinks. And by the way, it worked because we just did a full commercial for it. Strawberry lemonade, juicy pear, and also berry medley.
0: What the hell is it, though? Like, is it just literally...
1: You just mix it with water.
0: And so...
1: It's a protein.
0: Another thing to just...
1: 20 grams of protein when you mix it. It's got 5 grams of fiber and a bunch of vitamin B. Yep.
0: Well, they're sold out.
1: They're sold out. Of course they are, because she's, you know, traditional.
0: Sold out.
1: So, there you have it.
0: Good
1: That's
0: for
1: why.
0: Her.
1: Yeah, it makes sense. She's doing it.
0: How many are... Okay, I want to see this. God, it's so... Everything's so expensive, too. The idea that you're buying this, it's $3 a serving. Like, these are so expensive. To just, like, add this in the mix, and then you add... I mean, it gets so pricey.
1: It is. Yeah, the whole big pack is, like, $37 or something.
0: Oh, dang. All right. Carrie Underwood, game recognized game. You got me, because I was like, why are you bragging so much that you can feed your family? We all feed our families.
1: You know who else is talking recently about being, you know, just not necessarily the most famous person in the relationship? Colin Jost and Travis Kelce.
0: They do have that in common.
1: The SNL star joined the podcast, the New Heights podcast, with Jason and Travis Kelce. And a lot of people thought it was pretty fun to listen to Colin Jost talk about the fact, if you don't know, he's married to Scarlett Johansson. And clearly he and Travis have something in common, that they're dating and, well, one's married, one's about to be married, to much, much higher profile people.
0: Yeah, I would say Scarlett Johansson is far more famous than Colin Jost. Yeah. And I would think that Taylor Swift is more famous than Travis Kelce.
1: Definitely. And Colin Jost was opening up and had some really funny stories, including the fact that, like, because I'm on TV and because I'm kind of like in everybody's house every Saturday, I'm way more approachable. So I'll just get all these people walking up to me and be like, hey, Colin, how's it going? And then maybe they'll try to talk to Scarlett, but really never approach her because she's just the biggest deal in the world. And then I also love that if they go to a sandwich place, they'll just be like, oh, yeah, I'll take this sandwich. And the person who's writing down what they want for an order is so just enthralled by the fact that they're just staring at Scarlett Johansson the whole time. He's like, our sandwiches never come out right.
0: Oh!
1: They're always messed up every single time.
0: I get that. Because if Taylor Swift tried to order anything from me, I'd be like, food. Here's food. I love you. I'm so sorry. I know it's not the food you want.
1: It's the food you're going to get.
0: It's the food that you get.
1: Fun conversation.
0: Okay, when we get back, they had Netflix upfronts and also Bravo upfronts, which means we're going to find out what Netflix and Bravo are going to be doing in the future. But Mike, what's going on these dang roads?
1: Let's find out. Let's take a look at your My Talk traffic. Quite honestly, there is a lot of issues right now. It is very slow moving. Please give yourself some extra time no matter where you are going. 494 is super backed up in the eastbound lane as it normally is, but now even worse than normal. Even before you get to 169, you're going to start hitting the brakes. And then 169 southbound, starting at 494, all the way down to pretty much Riverview Drive is where things will open up as you work your way towards Shakopee. We really only have one crash to report. Otherwise, most of it's just kind of backups and maybe some stalled vehicles. But the biggest accident here is the biggest slowdown here is due to a crash westbound on 94 right at Weaver Lake Road in Maple Grove. You are slowed down all the way back to Rockford Road. Actually, it's improving a little bit. About Schmidt Lake Road, if you're heading northbound on 494 right now, it's slowed all the way from there up until you get past Weaver Lake Road, and then 94 heading west is also pretty rough right now. Let's check out that forecast tonight. Got some thunderstorms expected to roll through. As you can see, the sky is starting to cloud over a little bit, and do expect some rain here in the coming hours. 84 tomorrow, and right now it's 79 and cloudy.
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0: Hey, what's up? It's me, Brittany, and I gotta tell you about Michael Bryant from Bradshaw and Bryant. Bradshaw and Bryant are the best because they just want to make sure you get what you deserve. And honestly, they will navigate what you feel comfortable with. Maybe you just need them to say, hey, let's write a letter. Let's get this in action. Let's get this person motivated, moving along. 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

0: All right, upfronts. Yes. The upfronts is usually when any network, literally anybody can do it. My talk should have upfronts. But you just, as a network, you say, this is what we're really excited. We're going to be bringing you this year. This is why you should keep your Netflix subscription. This is why you should be really excited. We get to formally announce we're doing this year. And the Netflix upfronts went down this week.
1: We got so many big announcements about renewals, about different things, different shows. But we also got a sneak peek at some of the upcoming shows this next year that we maybe didn't even know about. And they released some of these details, including a show I guess people were aware of. I didn't realize this. But Brittany, did you ever get into Stranger Things?
0: Yeah, a little bit. I think season one-y. And okay. Then by the time season two came, I think I wasn't that much my thing. But I watched it a bunch with my nephews.
1: It was beloved.
0: For sure.
1: The Duffer brothers absolutely created this universe of the Stranger Things. It just wrapped up. It's like they were sitting around and they were like, let's do Stranger Things, but with older people.
0: Okay. So,
1: because the Duffer brothers have a new show coming out called The Burrows. Now, they dropped a teaser trailer. This is on the way, actually, very, very soon. We're going to be getting this in like a week and a half. But May 21st, so literally a week from now, is when we're going to start streaming The Burrows. It's got great music from people like Bruce Springsteen, Bill Withers, many more. So, again, the iconic music, the mix of, because the Stranger Things, it was like 1980s Hawkins, Indiana.
0: Yeah.
1: So now we're in a New Mexico desert at a retirement community. And the trailer opens up with none other than Alfred Molina heading there, playing the role of Sam, heads to this retirement community. But then you start seeing people like, I don't know, Gina Davis, Bill Pullman pops up. Carlos Miranda is a part of this.
0: Okay.
1: You got Dennis O'Hare, Elfrey Woodard, Clark Peters. The list goes on and on of all these people. There's a lot of money behind this. And it starts giving the vibe of, oh, this is just a cute retirement community. Then all of a sudden,
0: which I don't know how many people are going to watch that show. I might just watch a retirement home.
1: Exactly. Yeah. But then all of a sudden, things get dark.
0: Oh, no.
1: Things get paranormal and things get very Stranger Things-esque. And it's a mix of what they're describing as great storytelling and some heart, along with the horror that only the Duffer brothers can do. They are executive producers for this project.
0: This is absolutely Cocoon.
1: And I'm not aware of Cocoon. What is Cocoon?
0: Cocoon was this, like, very much so retirement community. I don't know if it was formally in a retirement, but either way.
1: It was a TV show or
0: a movie?
1: A movie? Okay. When was this?
0: I think it was like 87.
1: Okay.
0: Cocoon was one of those things that, like, it was referenced a lot when I was a kid, but, like, there are aliens that come to a retirement home.
1: Diabetes. Wilford Brimley is
0: Wilford
1: a part of this.
0: Wilford Brimley.
1: Okay, nice. It's a Ron Howard film from 1985.
0: Okay, 85. Again, like, and I'm 86, so, like, I don't know why I know so much about Cocoon, but I remember there were, like, alien cocoons in the pool of the retirement home.
1: 20 aliens were left behind 10,000 years ago. Peaceful aliens were left from the planet and had different outposts on Earth. And yeah, they start interacting with these people in this retirement home. Wow.
0: This is
1: Cocoon.
0: I'm ready for Cocoon.
1: It's Cocoon, the TV series, and it's from the Duffer Brothers, the same people that did Stranger Things, which is why people are so dang excited about it.
0: I think it'll be great.
1: The trailer really makes it look like a fun, fun journey.
0: I think I'm in. Like, okay. I love all of this. I love everything about this. What else we got?
1: Well, do you want to know everything there is to know about Nick Cannon and his 12 kids?
0: Actually, yes. I'll be honest. I don't care about anything he does, but I want to know what is his life like with, I don't know how many women.
1: Six.
0: Well, and with 12 babies.
1: According to the upfront, superstar Nick Cannon is ready to pull back the curtain and show the complete chaos and headline-making drama, as well as

0: heartfelt moments that come with raising 12 kids with six different moms, all while managing his booming career and complicated personal life.
1: Honestly, Slay, I want to watch this. Because there's no way he gives anybody enough time and energy. As long as this is honest, which I'm scared he's an executive producer on, I want an honest layout. Can you give 12 kids who are not living in the same home, can you even give 12 kids and say enough time and energy? Can you be a dad to 12 kids with six different locations, homes? Are they, some of them living together? I want to know all of it.
0: You're going to know all of it, because again, this is not presented as your traditional reality show. They're billing this as a docuseries that is going to follow the life of Nick Cannon and tell you and answer all of those questions, including the kids that we talked about. We didn't actually get to him yesterday, but Moroccan and Monroe, the kids he has with his ex-wife, Mariah Carey.
1: Yeah, has Mariah signed off on this too?
0: I don't know if she's going to be a part of it or not. We haven't seen those details, but again, this is wild.
1: I know one of them was on Selling Sunset, was Baby Mama was. And a lack of a better Alyssa, term, but yeah.
0: Alyssa Scott, Lanisha Cole, and Abby De La Rosa has been really in the conversation, and then Brittany Bell, as well as Mariah Carey. So,
1: dang, yeah, I would watch the hell out of that.
0: Well, you're going to get an opportunity to. Again, this was announced yesterday during the upfronts at Netflix.
1: So. You have any interest in that?
0: No. No. I don't.
1: Aren't
0: have
1: you like a little like the dynamics?
0: Sure. I mean, if I hear it's good, I'll maybe take a step. I get what you're saying, just trying to logistically figure it out. But I think I've logistically figured it out in my head, and it just doesn't work. So I don't
1: bleak.
0: Really need to see it. So
1: I know, right?
0: I don't know.
1: But it's crazy because he gets, it's like that we're able to divide things because, like, nothing this is illegal, and it doesn't mean you're a bad person because you have this many kids. But, like, the idea that, like, he can be around his kids enough, and then we normalize it by being like, but he's the go-to for hosting for every family show.
0: Every show.
1: And I don't know. Like, I think there's just such a juxtaposition in my brain that I'm enthralled with it.
0: Yeah, his team is very good at keeping a positive light around him despite this. Because there's plenty of people that are in a very similar situation than him, be it athletes, be it whatever, that the narrative is far different than the narrative that's around him right now. So he has done a really good job with the PR of it. So maybe this docuseries is going to help with that. We'll see.
1: And, like, do any of them live with him?
0: I have no clue.
1: Right? We'll, like, that's out. Enthralling. Mm-hmm. I'm enthralled.
0: So there you go. Yeah, there was a bunch with the Netflix. We had a couple other ones. Jennifer Lopez and Brett Goldstein. They've got that Office romance movie coming out. So they were getting nice and cozy. Mm-hmm. There were rumors that they were maybe hooking up while filming. The Hawk is the latest Will Ferrell golf project that looks pretty bad, but it's Molly Shannon. It's Will Ferrell. I hope.
1: It might not be.
0: It's like Talladega Nights, but golf. I don't know. Yeah. It just seems a little over the top. But who knows? We'll see. And I know the Bravo upfronts happened as well. What do we got from Bravo?
1: Yeah, there's some really the things you need to know. So a lot of things that you get that are getting a more seasons. Of course, Real Housewives of Rhode Island is getting a second season. We've got the Ultimate Girls Trip going down. But the thing you need to know that I'm enthralled with is in Bravo, Vanderpump Rules. Lisa Vanderpump has moved to Hulu to do Vanderpump Villa.
0: Yes.
1: She also was in charge of, I don't know how involved she was with The Valley, but that was a show that she was, it was a spinoff from Vanderpump Rules. Vanderpump Rules didn't do that great this last season, so I don't know. They didn't tease that was going to be coming back, which is saying something. They did tease that there will be it's called Vanderpump Las Vegas, I believe.
0: Okay.
1: And, it's Vanderpump Rules Lisa Las Vegas. I hate that. Lisa Las Vegas.
0: Yep.
1: Lisa Las Vegas. Where we're going to watch her open up another business in Vegas. So it's going to be like Vanderpump Rules, but all the Vegas people.
0: So that, if you have been to Vegas recently, you may have noticed that the old Cromwell, so this is actually a hotel. It was a boutique hotel right kind of in the middle-ish of the strip. Mm-hmm. It was that one that's right there on the intersection. You always would walk by it and go down the escalator as you're walking across the street. That Cromwell has now been rebranded the Vanderpump Hotel.
1: Yeah.
0: So she bought that and has rebranded it, and it has now officially been launched as Vanderpump Hotel.
1: Yep. So, like, we're going to watch that go down. Mm-hmm. They're coming up with a new one called Texas Wives.
0: Okay.
1: And then there was a little bit of a teaser of a fan favorite called Flipping Out. And that's Jeff Lewis's original show.
0: Got it.
1: Where he was an interior designer, where he was just so quirky and kind of mean, mm-hmm. but also kind of like blunt that you love, but yep. like also kind of mean. They teased a Flipping Out revival teaser. So possibly that's coming back as well.
0: Here's the thing. Now, you said the big thing I have from that takeaway is that this is all, these are Hulu experiences, right? Didn't you say that one show is going over to Hulu?
1: Well, Vanderpump.
0: The Vanderpump. Oh, the Valley and.
1: So Valley, the Valley and all that is at Bravo.
0: Got it.
1: She has Vanderpump Villa.
0: Got it.
1: The one that's like in like Italy or yep. something. She started doing stuff with Hulu. So we're like, oh, is like Hulu now where she's going to go with everything? Nope.
0: Okay.
1: She's back in Bravo to start this really big project. Because like the Vanderpump Villa never really took off fully,
0: sure.
1: and that's with Hulu. But this Vanderpump Rules Las Vegas, yeah, this is going to be good. I assume is going to be good because there's all Vanderpump was amazing because it was a bunch of servers who weren't famous.
0: Yep.
1: And the idea of like what that is going to be like in Vegas with these people starting out at a hotel, I hope follows that same formula.
0: Cool. We'll look forward to that.
1: Yep. I am very excited, and I won't be going anywhere soon, Peacock. I love you. I love you, and I will you all my money. Women are begging men to stop doing this. We're going to tell you about it next on The BK Show.
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10: 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That's what we're talking about. Where talk is fun. My Talk 107.1. Everything entertainment.

0: Okay. The women have spoken. Well, at least one has. And honestly, she kind of speaks for all of us, right? We have designated a spokesperson, and this woman is going viral on TikTok for really declaring that it's time for men to stop wearing flip-flops.
1: Here she is.
2: Can men please stop wearing flip-flops?
0: She's weeping.
2: It's really gross.
0: Like, she's openly weeping.
1: She is openly weeping. 30 million people have viewed this at this point.
0: Oh, my God.
1: And I think are agreeing with her. And I would just like to say, like you said, you and I are two of them.
0: Yeah, I think she can speak for us.
1: She speaks for me.
0: I'm not like anti-feet. I know there are people like Holly. Mm-hmm. Holly is very anti-feet in the sense of like, put those dogs away. This is a workplace.
1: Yep.
0: I walk the line. Sometimes Kendall wears these shoes where I'm like, you're touching the ground right now. Like,
1: you're
0: that's
1: in a work environment.
0: You're in a work environment. And especially like, you come from TV where you're supposed to be dressed up. Like, I was given a false advertisement of the person you were going to be. Why is your foot literally touching the ground? Like, you're wearing such flimsy shoes.
1: And it's not just the fact that it's, in the business, and that's fine, but you're walking outside with those things. Like, your skin, your feet are touching everything.
0: Like, and
1: they're
0: I walk, yes. Yeah, yes. Agreed. Like, that's a whole thing with Kendall. I don't understand people's obsession with, like, and again, I will full on walk outside without shoes all the time when I'm at my house because it just, like, happens. You know, you're like, all of a sudden, we went to go pick up something. Next thing you know, you've been doing like an hour's of work and you're shoeless. But I don't understand how people are okay with being exposed to the ground. Like, I want a layer. I want a protection right there.
1: I don't leave my house. That experience you just had where it's like, I just walked outside and I happened to not have any shoes on. Never.
0: But you've been a homeowner for what, a year and a half now?
1: Yeah. I have flip-flops that always sit right next to the door. And if I need to, I can just slide the flip-flops on. Walk out.
0: I can't tell you how many times
1: slides are not flip-flops, but yeah.
0: Yeah, flip-flops also.
1: Aren't they the same?
0: No.
1: Okay, thank
0: flip-flops
1: you.
0: Flip-flops are my mom calls them thongs.
1: Okay, I'd never own thongs. At least not for my feet.
0: Like, they go right in between your toes.
1: Yes, flip-flops that, or slides.
0: And I don't, like, full disclosure, I'm not a flip-flop person.
1: Mm-hmm.
0: I'm a Birk person, like, give me some support.
1: Sure.
0: I want to feel supported. I don't, the in-between-the-toe flip-flop is not something I actively want. Even my shower shoes are like the Birkenstock, like plastic ones.
1: Sure.
0: I don't know. I don't mind feet though. Like, I don't suffer from, like, I don't want to see men's feet, and I don't think feet are gross. I once worked for somebody who was so disgusted in feet, like so disgusted in feet. Like, his wife had bought him like a reflexology foot thing.
1: Okay.
0: He was like, that is disgusting. And I was like, can I have it? Like, what do you mean? Couldn't the idea of him being touched on his feet, he was disgusted by.
1: I think there's a very, and I agree with this person on TikTok. By the way, we're talking about this viral clip on TikTok that got 30 million views.
0: Play it again.
1: And it's just, okay, I'll play it again here. I think I can
0: still hold it up.
1: Here she is. Oh, no, 1 second. Here.
0: No worries. It's so good.
1: Here we go.
0: She's open.
2: Can men please stop wearing flip-flops? It's really gross.
1: And I will say, I don't have an issue with feet either, except men's feet. I agree with her because there's just like, there's stuff going on there
0: I
1: don't want to see.
0: Oh,
1: and
0: God.
1: I don't know why it is. I don't know what it is about our, you know, just how men and women are built. Men's feet are like most of the time nasty, especially if there's someone who doesn't take care of them.
0: Yeah. Why is that? Like, why do they suffer from like color change in a way where I'm like, what is going on down there? Are they not like addressing it?
1: And I don't know.
0: I don't do anything special.
1: Don't get me wrong. Cause I mean, you've seen,
0: I have
1: my
0: seen
1: feet,
0: your feet.
1: And so has many of the My Talkers.
0: Yes.
1: And thank you for helping us raise a lot of money for To Be Continued as a result of it. But I do have webbed feet. I don't think I suffer from most of the things that ail men's feet, like the discolored nails and the extremely hairy toes, which, by the way, take a razor, those bad
0: boys.
1: Take a razor. It's not that hard.
0: It's not that hard. Like, you're doing other things, just swipe down there quick. And you don't have to do it every week.
1: Yeah.
0: Every now and again.
1: Just take a quick,
0: just like, so you're not in pure hobbit mode.
1: There you go. Exactly. So again, I don't know what it is.
0: My dad, rest in peace.
1: Yeah.
0: My dad.
1: Yeah.
0: Scariest feet I'd ever seen.
1: Oh, boy.
0: I was like, is that what happens to me when I get older? And because he was really active, too. And then he had, like, all of the things. And he had like special powders for his shoes and things like that.
1: Boom, tough acting to acting.
0: It was always like, I thought being a grown up meant like I will have to someday get powders and like experience that. And no, I've not dealt with that. I remember when I was deployed, the worst thing I ever had with my feet, I don't want to brag, is I had toenails that grew out.
1: Oh, okay.
0: Like into the skin.
1: Oh, that's painful.
0: And so what they do is they like cut it out. They like cut out the toenails and all the things. And they try to like use like a thing so it'll quit growing that way. But eventually, if like the third time it still doesn't, they have to remove the whole toenail.
1: Yikes.
0: So while I was in Kuwait and Iraq, I'd have my toenail removed in the sandiest place that's ever existed in the history of ever. Like, you have sand in your everything.
1: Oh, no.
0: And you always blow your nose and there's sand in it. And it was awful trying to keep my two big toes clean.
1: Oh.
0: With no toe. It was awful.
1: Oh, I just got that like shiver up my spine. That's disgusting.
0: Thanks,
1: I don't
0: guys.
1: Like that.
0: Okay, I've a different story because I do feel like I grossed off.
1: Please.
0: I definitely alienated most of our listeners now.
1: Yeah, for sure.
0: So like for the four that are left, there are a lot of studies going down right now that are saying that American kids are absolutely needing more recess.
1: Mm, okay.
0: They said that because like there's this whole conversation about kids lagging behind in education.
1: Sure.
0: They've been really cutting back and shrinking recess over the years.
1: Okay.
0: And that is making a huge negative effect on children's health.
1: You should see their feet.
0: They're talking about physical activity is so vital and that one in five American kids are dealing with obesity. I don't know if recess would solve this. Because when you think that's like almost a you would have to be like a full holistic approach of
1: yeah,
0: like
1: you
0: all
1: have
0: the
1: to
0: things.
1: Actually make sure, like, I mean, I know there's, I don't know what
0: you're going to yell at them to run
1: exactly,
0: when they're out there.
1: I know what your experience was like. Now, granted, we did usually just all get together at recess and we would, you know, pick teams for football and we'd play football or do whatever, but you actually have to get them to do an activity.
0: Yeah.
1: Most of them are just going to take it as like, oh, this is my time to chill.
0: Yeah, I'm going to go sit on
1: tablet and
0: yeah, sit on
1: phone.
0: The swing or like even if you're not given a tablet or phone, like you go sit on. You don't. It's not. I'm not out there going, all right, I have 40 minutes to burn calories.
1: Yes.
0: But they said another big part of recess is such a kids get a chance to navigate relationships and build confidence, and how important that is. Like, there's this big talk around our kids getting a lot of unstructured time with each other.
1: Got it.
0: And like, when I was in nursing school, again, this was like 3 years ago, I was still old. I was like 36. I was 36, and most of the nursing students were like 21.
1: Yeah.
0: Maybe even younger.
1: For sure.
0: There was one that was 20. And the biggest challenge they had, I mean, they all were very smart and very ambitious and hard workers, and they were like, I'm sure, like, went on to conquer all this, but they had a real problem with talking to the patients.
1: Oh,
0: so when we
1: okay.
0: were like practicing on mannequins, I would like talk to the mannequin as if it was real. I'm like, oh my gosh, Jody, thank you so much for coming in. I'm actually going to take your blood pressure now and like your heart. And they wouldn't do that.
1: Mm-hmm.
0: And then when we went and did rounds at a long-term care facility, when
1: sure.
0: we went and did clinicals,
1: yeah,
0: that they would be the smartest people I know. And watching them try to navigate conversation as they're doing assessment, most of them struggled.
1: Yeah.
0: And I'm like, that seems to be a big issue with kids right now growing up.
1: Especially, you know, kids in the last few years who went through, you know, the COVID years and things like that. I could not even imagine what that would be like.
0: I don't either.
1: Oh man, that would have just been brutal.
0: It's so bad too. And I'm like, yeah, it's so hard. And like, there's no, whatever anybody has to do and like whatever, it's just one of those things where you go, okay, then how do we solve that? Like, how do we, or not solve it? How do we look at ways to like help those kids be a little more well-rounded? And you're right. Maybe it is like, we're not going to tell you what to do.
1: Mm-hmm.
0: Go navigate friendships and relationships on this playground.
1: Yeah. Here's like five balls. Figure it out. Like,
0: five balls.
1: Go play dodgeball. Go do something. You know, getting picked last is something that just is. It's a part of it.
0: Oh, for sure.
1: Like, you need to navigate that. You need to understand that, because as somebody who was picked last, and depending on which sport we played, that helps make you who you are.
0: Oh, so true. And also, like, being the kid that is the one who pick someone last.
1: Exactly, yeah.
0: Like, all of those relationships and those dynamics come into play so hardcore, learning where your voice is, learning, like, that you, you know, bum somebody out or whatever. Like, I think that's just really important. And it's probably, something I can't even imagine. I'm sure I'll have to deal with all of that. And then the other thing I wanted to tell you about is, what is street smarts?
1: Okay.
0: They were talking about, like, what is somebody who has street smarts? And there was a lot of people who had the ideas of, like, what they thought a street smart person was.
1: Okay, what'd that be?
0: Or if they thought they were.
1: Sure.
0: And one of them was, when I travel, if someone gets too close, as if they might pickpocket, I talk very loudly. I might say something like, excuse me, can I have some space, in a very loud voice.
1: All right.
0: It wasn't
1: street
0: as
1: smart.
0: It wasn't as, like, secretive. I thought he'd be like, I love guns or something. I don't know.
1: Oh, man.
0: I thought it was going to be like, man, my jiu-jitsu is really sharp nowadays. Like, I really...
1: This black belt is uncomfortable.
0: I've really honed in on my skills lately.
1: Oh, man.
0: Somebody said a way that they prove they're street smart is, when Ubering, always verify the driver and vehicle. That seems basic, including plate number. Ask them for their name and whether they know where they're going, paying attention to the route taken to get there.
1: Mm-hmm.
0: Yeah, that seems right.
1: I feel like this example, if an armed robber confronts you, give them whatever you want. Don't be a hero. That's a good way to get killed. But if someone tries to abduct you, fight for your life. What? These are all people that are, like, watching Jason Bourne movies or something and, like, yeah, I'm good with street smarts. Like, what? Who did this survey?
0: I don't want to tell you.
1: Okay. Radar Online?
0: No.
1: Okay.
0: It's BuzzFeed.
1: Oh, okay. Nothing wrong with BuzzFeed.
0: Sometimes there is.
1: This time there was. Wow.
0: We get back, I promise. No more street smart
1: talk.
0: Thank
1: you.
0: 30 minutes of pure pop culture bliss and hot to go.
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1: Let's take a look at those roads with your My Talk traffic. Westbound on 94, we've got a crash here right between Huron Boulevard and Franklin Avenue is where that's located. Actually, both directions here of 94 right over the Mississippi River are super slow at this time. We also are looking at a big slowdown here heading southbound out of St. Paul. It's going to start all the way back near Grand Avenue and continue until you get past or really get to that spot there where there's a lane reduction. Again, southbound over the bridge there, over the Mississippi River on 35E southbound. There's that lane reduction there. That's backing all the everything up pretty poorly there. Looking at, really there's no other crashes to report, except we do have an accident that just happened here. This one technically in Fridley. It's westbound on 694 between Silver Lake Road and Central Avenue is where that one is located. So it's pretty slow here, starting way back at 35W as you're heading again westbound on 694. Let's take a look at your forecast. Got an overnight low tonight of 56, but we do expect some rain and thunderstorms through the overnight and even as we get into these evening hours. 86, then the high for tomorrow with a partly cloudy sky. Got the low 80s on Saturday and then storms for the end of your weekend. It's 77 right now and cloudy here on My Talk.
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0: The hottest pop culture stories of the day. Like, Andy Cohen finally has to speak out because Lisa Kudrow came for him on Watch What Happens Live. Plus, Britney's reps are saying she didn't not have a knife, but I swear she almost wasn't barking like a dog. And Jason Biggs and his wife get a divorce. This is Hot to Go. I'm Brittany.
1: And I'm Mike.
0: And Andy Cohen, as you remember, Lisa Kudrow went to a real place of the Richard sisters. She said, I've been watching Bravo. I've been watching Real Housewives of Beverly Hills. And just like Kim Richards did in Amsterdam, she says, you don't want me to talk about it. You don't want us to talk about the husband. And at the time, Andy kind of was like, I don't know what you're saying. Because she mentioned some Sprinter vans and some editing problems and lies and deceit. And Andy was like, okay, well, Andy has a podcast. And so finally he addressed it.
18: It blew up that people were saying she was calling me out on, like, fakery on the show.
19: Because she said, you don't want to hear what I want to say.
18: Yeah, exactly.
19: But then what was the Sprinter van
18: thing? Well, so basically, it was when Dorit, Erica, and Kyle were in that little town.
19: Yeah.
18: And they had that huge fight. Yeah. And Dorit said, screw you, and got in the Mercedes van and left. And what Lisa was pointing out was there was another Mercedes van there, so they weren't stranded.
19: Well, that's what I go ahead.
18: So I reached out to the showrunner to say, like, what's the deal? Because Erica and Kyle were very, I mean, I remember hearing from production, like, whoa, Dorit stranded them in town. The other car was the crew vehicle that was taking the crew somewhere else and took the crew somewhere else. So Kyle and Erica then called the house to ask for a ride back. They called the house, and that's why the van that had just dropped off the crew then returned to get Erica and Kyle. So Erica and Kyle walking on the street waiting for the van, that was real, and they were standing there waiting for the van for some time. I don't know how long the ride was, but the van had to go to the location and then back to get them. So this isn't really a smoke. It's not even that interesting.
0: He's right.
1: He is very right. Yeah. It's really not that interesting at all, Andy. In fact, you're just saying way too much.
0: Yeah, I think it's one of those funny things where I saw all this go down. I remember when this episode happened, and on my algorithm, of course, all things conspiracies, all things Real Housewives popped up. And I remember being like, yeah, that probably is the van they took, and that probably wasn't meant for them, and they probably were in a place of, well, now we're using that van. They were in this, like, tiny little town in Italy.
1: Yeah.
0: So the main takeaways are, first off, Lisa Kudrow, couldn't love you more. Huge fan. She's a huge fan of Real Housewives. So much so, she's like in it. She's like in it. And then on top of it, like, coming for Andy was masterpiece. Andy not clocking it at the time, also fun. And like being at a place of like, the internet is so worked up by this, I have to address it. Love this. I love all of these things.
1: I get he had to address it, but also the way he addressed it and just Because you could even tell at one point, I don't know who the person is that's on his show with him, that person was going to say something, and he literally, you could just see it, or you could hear what happened. The guy starts talking, and he goes, like, you could tell, I have to finish this. Like, stop, I've got this prepared, let me finish this, and he continues his two-minute-long apology, or not apology, but his two-minute-long explanation of what happened, and it's just like, Andy, you're just doing a little too much. Like, as somebody who gets the drama and gets the beauty of reality television, like, it's okay for us to have some conspiracy theories and just to have some like, oh, this was whatever. But I think you brought up the point that I guess this became a pretty big storyline in like the reunion.
0: Yeah, I think it was the more around the idea that Dorit would leave them, you know, like, and if it was already, they already had a different car waiting for them, it wouldn't been it wouldn't been so effective and to convey how mad Dorit was. If she was like, oh, you can take that van. That's not very dramatic. In theory, a reality show, they get brought out by this van. In theory, they're all supposed to get back in that van and go back home. So, like, I'm sure they did have to wait around 20 minutes where they figured out, well, can you guys come in this van? This is technically behind the scenes. And, like, they're not supposed to, this isn't part of the show. And they probably had to honestly put cameras in it. They probably had to equip it with cameras quick as well. So, you know, I agree. And I also think it does drive me nuts when you go, oh, we've been waiting for this answer, and somebody's coming in who doesn't even know the scenario. Like, yeah. No, I will say, let Andy speak.
1: Exactly. Let him talk.
0: Let him cook.
1: So he did, and he gave us his explanation, and we all, I don't know, thank you for that, Andy.
0: We needed it. We just needed to know that Lisa Kudrow is as invested as I am, and that's the number one thing.
1: That was our big takeaway yesterday, and I think that's all. We're just going to leave it here right now. But
0: I love that.
1: That storyline. That very, very, very real reality storyline is just that. It's very, very real. Just ask Andy.
0: Just ask Andy.
1: Speaking of very, very real and storylines, and there's so much to do here. What I'm going to do is we're going to talk about Britney Spears' night last night, because depending where you read and what you read, you're going to have a very differing opinion. I'm going to start with the with what we saw first, which was from TMZ. So let me go ahead and give you some details, and then I'll let you, Britney, react once I let you know both sides of the story.
0: Okay.
1: Because Britney Spears caused chaos at an L.A. restaurant. According to TMZ, their sources say that Britney Spears enjoyed a night out with friends at a local L.A. restaurant. It happened to be the Blue Dog Tavern in Sherman Oaks Wednesday night. They grabbed a corner table, her, a man, and a woman. And then witnesses said there were moments where Britney was raising her voice, screaming, and even barking at times. The witnesses described the vibe as chaotic and kind of sad, even though she still looked cute.
0: What the
1: They wanted heck? To include that in there for sure.
0: Even though she still looked cute, honestly, saving grace. Because as somebody who would also want to just make sure that that was in there as well, got it.
1: At one point, a restaurant patron tells us that Britney walked by their table holding a knife, sparking fear that she might accidentally stab someone.
0: Oh my God.
1: That was it. We're also told the singer lit a cigarette inside near the door, prompting staff to intervene and have her put that out. And as for the food, Britney ordered a burger and fries and barely ate it.
0: Wait, but what was she eating? And did she look cute?
1: A burger and fries. She was looking cute.
0: But barely ate it.
1: She okay. was mostly picking at the fries. Plenty of food was left over. So that's what we got as the story as we came into work today.
0: It's haunting. All of that is very haunting. Like, oh my God, that's a lot. That's a lot of things that are happening. Is everyone okay? What's going on?
1: Well, Britney Spears reps took to People to give their response of what actually happened in this report, claiming she was erratic and there was a scene that was caused. They said in a statement that Britney was enjoying a quiet dinner with her assistant and her bodyguard. She was simply telling a story about how her dog was barking at the neighbors. At no point did she put anyone in danger with a knife. She was simply cutting a hamburger. This constant attack of everything she does is exactly what happened 20 years ago when the media tried to depict Britney as a bad person. This is ridiculous and it needs to stop now.
0: Okay, I will say this. She's so crazy that norms would think what she's doing. Like, and I mean, as somebody who also, like, I've been accused of being a lot of things, and I'm not an eighth as out there as Britney Spears. I just recently got told to quit yelling as I was excitingly telling somebody about something. So, like, I do get it.
1: With a knife in your hand.
0: Yeah, with, of course, always. Like, I was just cutting up Go-Go's Dino Nuggets, and I was so excited to tell them about the Real Housewives of Rhode Island. I do understand that, like, her behavior can be looked at as erratic and scary, but I also believe that that's probably just her.
1: Yeah. And I also believe that the tabloids are doing what they've, like they said, like the rep said. There is some truth to each side of this. And I think we have seen this for two decades now of Britney just being vilified for existing. And I think that's what happened here.
0: I think that's what happened there. It's also like, it's not illegal to bark at people.
1: No. Especially if you're telling a story about a dog.
0: Yeah, right? Like, I'm sorry that you're good at storytelling, that the imagery was so amazing that people went to a place of, are you real dog?
1: And you're at the Blue Dog Tavern. If you don't expect some barking while you're eating at the Blue Dog Tavern, I don't know what to tell you.
0: Right?
1: Like, that's just how it works.
0: Also, like, it's just being like, I don't know if she's got any Italian in her, but man, just talking with your hands. Maybe you got a knife in your hand. That's not your fault.
1: I just love the fact that she cut her burger. And then according to, if you put both these stories together, she cut her burger, then decided to get up to, I don't know, have a ciggy, and then walked by a table with a knife in her hand. Like, you better watch out. I might accidentally stab you. And then she went and had her cigarette.
0: And to be clear, barely ate her burger.
1: No, she didn't even touch the burger. She just cut in half.
0: I also go, I think at that point, you're almost performative. And like, maybe you can't relax and eat. Why are we eating in public? True. This is, seems like she's a liability in the way that, like, I'm not saying take that from her or anything, because that's not fun either.
1: No.
0: But it's just like, you go, this is a very vulnerable person right now. Protect her. Maybe if she's walking around with a knife, remind her to go set the knife down. I don't know. Like, somebody have her back. If I had her back, I'd be like, Brittany, we can go in for a little bit and have like some ice cream, but then we're going to eat our main meal in like some other place. I don't know.
1: This is a perfect example of, you can see the same thing happen, and just depending on how the headline reads, it could read so very differently. So I don't know. I wasn't there. I wish I was. That would have been a scene. But I was not there at the Blue Dog Tavern.
0: I would have been in heaven. I would never report to anybody, except like, I would be like, yes, tell me the story about the dog.
1: We have got a story of a good love story and a not so good love story. Let's start with a not so good love story, because we just found out that Mr. American Pie himself, Jason Biggs, big fan of pie, huge fan of pie. He has recently announced that he is splitting with his wife of 18 years, Jenny Mullen.
0: They've got littles too, right? 12 and 8,
1: yes. Yeah. Sid is 12 years old. Laszlo is 8 years old. They released a statement saying that they remain on great terms and are excited for focused on co-parenting in this statement that was also obtained by People.
0: Oh, that breaks my heart. Like, he really, he just came out recently and was talking about how he was hardcore in his addiction when he'd first gotten married. Mm-hmm. And I think it was almost 10 years into his marriage when he had finally gotten sober. And like, really, it just seemed like the honesty that they had around that. And then they'd have these two littles, 12 and
1: eight.
0: What a bummer. Yeah. I think that this is a really big bummer. But you reminded me that they had some stories in the public that weren't and necessarily aligned with the perfect marriage that I put them in.
1: This was an amazing reminder of what happened, because you may remember that, or maybe you don't, and I'm happy to to tell you this wonderful story, because who we just mentioned, his wife, Jenny Mullen, actually joined the cast of The View back in 2014. So we're talking 12 years ago.
0: Okay.
1: She was on The View because she was promoting her first book. And in that book, she talked about the marriage with Jason Biggs, their marriage. At this point, they had been married for, what would it have been, 6 years at that time?
0: Yes.
1: And the idea that just talked a little bit about everything the two of them went through, and even gave us some very interesting details about a surprise a birthday party to which they hired a sex worker.
0: Okay.
1: To join in on the festivities.
0: All right. We don't love, I mean, I don't know if that always equals super happy marriage.
1: Well, I don't, according to Jason Biggs, because what happened was Jenny Mullen came on this show and talked about this with the cast of The View. By the way, one of the cast members that day happened to be Candace Cameron Bure, and she made it very clear, and the way she reacted, and also later on saying, I don't know how hiring a sex worker for your husband is funny, and I didn't find that segment to be funny at all. It became a thing. With her and Jenny McCarthy.
0: You should, it's not funny the way that they did it. I will say that. I mean, well, I can agree that's not the great marriage advice I would give, but like, if the story makes you lull, it makes you lull.
1: And I guess it took a few times if you read the stories.
0: Oh,
1: because
0: God.
1: I guess they hired a sex worker and it didn't necessarily go as planned. They tried it again, and again, it didn't go as planned, and they tried it one more time. And when I say not go as planned, I just mean Jason, you know, says you have a mindset, like what the experience is going to be like. You have an idea of what the experience is going to be like. And he said by the end, it was literally just me and this sex worker attempting to, you know, do what you do. And his wife was sitting on the other side of the bed eating potato chips and laughing at him.
0: Oh, no.
1: And needless to say, it was a bit of a struggle at that point. So I don't think it ever was a successful endeavor. What they tried to do, but it just reminded me of that absolute wild story that Jason Biggs' wife said to the ladies of The View back in 2014.
0: Yeah.
1: I don't know.
0: I don't know if that, hearing that, I go, okay.
1: Now it makes a little more sense to you?
0: I just don't know. Well, maybe, I mean, that happened a long time ago,
1: that
0: but
1: was
0: I.
1: 12 years ago. Their marriage made it 12 more years after that.
0: I'm intrigued. Let me just say that I'm intrigued. It's definitely not the marriage I thought it was, but is any marriage the way you thought it was?
1: I'll just say, if you're doing that 12 years ago, that's happened again. That wasn't the
0: That's
1: one
0: That's what I didn't
1: time.
0: Want to say. I was thinking in my head, I was like...
1: Oh, no. There was a whole blind item narrative today about the fact that this was a lifestyle that they maybe were enjoying, and maybe she enjoyed it to the point that she found somebody she liked a little bit more than him.
0: Ooh.
1: I don't know. We'll have to see if that actually is the truth and if we get any more details. But very wild story there for Mr. Jason Biggs.
0: So wild.
1: That's the bad love story. We got a good love story because guess what?
0: What?
1: Lainey and Duck are hitched.
0: Lainey and Duck.
1: No, that is not the next storyline for season of Dutton Ranch or anything, but it sounds like it. Lainey Wilson, who was actually a star on Yellowstone, has officially married her former NFL player, former quarterback, fiance, now married husband, Devlin Hodges. He goes by Duck.
0: They are so beautiful.
1: They are. They just posted this like within minutes ago. I actually just pulled this up because we just finally got the pictures, and those wedding photos are amazing.
0: They're amazing. Also, they got married, like the venue's like a cave.
1: Mm-hmm.
0: They're in like an actual cave. They look so happy, so cute. I'm obsessed.
1: There's a little bulldog involved, a little Frenchie involved.
0: Mm-hmm.
1: Oh, yeah, that cave where everyone's sitting. Oh,
0: yeah.
1: My goodness. Where was that at?
0: I don't know.
1: Rustic, Ruskin Cave, Tennessee.
0: My old neighbor, Carrie Heller, she liked this post, so I'm going to like it too.
1: You
0: Carrie,
1: should like it.
0: We both like this post. Does it crack you up when you see somebody who, like, you know well,
1: mm-hmm.
0: likes, like, some celebrity post? You're like, all right. Well, if Carrie likes it, I'll like it.
1: You're into that, Carrie?
0: Carrie likes it.
1: I got a radio show. We talk about celebrities all the time.
0: She does.
1: Like Lainey and Duck.
0: She does know that.
1: So if you want to go check out the pictures, they're over on Instagram. But again, one of the biggest country stars in the world right now. And her hubbin' officially married.
0: They are so freaking cute.
1: They're adorable.
0: Yeehaw.
17: It's hot to blow.
0: At this point, we head on over to Mike. Ganger. He is our blind item expert. What secret on the internet might be the next to blow?
1: This might be the most controversial thing I've ever brought to Hot to Blow, Brittany. No, this is not alleging that Jason Biggs' wife may have found another man while they were swinging. No, I never said that. This is more controversial than that.
0: I am terrified.
1: I am about to take the name of an EGOT winner and drag it through the mud.
0: No!
1: Now, again, I do have to remind you, this is the blind items talking, not necessarily me talking.
0: I think I know a couple. Whoopi Goldberg is an EGOT winner.
1: Nope, it's not Whoopi.
0: Okay.
1: We've got an EGOT winner that recently just released a book, a memoir. Liza Minnelli.
0: Oh, no. Don't come for Liza.
1: I have to because she's forced us to. 80-year-old Liza Minnelli according to a bunch of people who are now demanding their money back. Buyers of Liza Minnelli's memoir are claiming they were not signed by hand. Now, keep in mind, you may say, okay, I'm not an autograph person. I really don't care. They paid $250 for a premium edition of Kids Wait Till You Hear This that were supposed to have signatures on them from Liza Minnelli. The problem is all of the signatures are, quote, unnaturally identical, believing that she actually signed them all with an auto pen.
0: Oh, no.
1: Liza.
0: Liza, your lies are catching up with you. Okay, let me see them. I'm going to look at them.
1: You look at them. Apparently, and there's even like a smiley face, and like you can't just recreate that smiley face perfectly every single time. Like, this is absolutely an auto pen.
0: Yeah.
1: There's no way.
0: Yep. That's an auto pen.
1: That is, for those
0: it's a
1: who
0: stamp.
1: Don't, for those who don't know, yeah, there's this pen that just basically it's automatic. You just set it and you sign it one time, and then it just automatically does the signature for you. And it's been used in the past for celebrities, and people have been called out for it. And right now, we've got an 80-year-old EGOT winner. Liza Minnelli.
0: I also think if you really thought you were going to get Liza signing all of those, you don't know Liza well enough. She's not going to do that.
1: Then you shouldn't be offering them for $250 and say they're signed by her. That should just not be on the table.
0: I know.
1: Like, I think there should be a setting, too, on the auto pen where it's just like, okay,
0: change it up a little.
1: Make this one bad. Like,
0: yeah.
1: Do the same thing, but just make it a little worse.
0: Yeah, like, we are in a point where it wouldn't be that hard to be like, yeah, angle it weird. Don't put smiley on every fifth one. Make the smiley wonky on some. So, why did you add the smiley?
1: Yeah, the smiley little face that does not help. Because he's even got like a little one strand of hair on this little smiley face. So, your hot to blow story today is that Liza Minnelli is lying.
0: Liza!
1: About these autographs on this $250 version of her memoir. Are you an autograph person, Brittany?
0: I am not an autograph person.
1: So you wouldn't be shelling out the extra cash for the autograph version of her memoir?
0: Not of Liza's, not of Taylor Swift. I have acquired, I don't know, I think 3 signed Taylor Swift things, one from our own listener, Phil. All of them are different. Again, because Taylor Swift is my mom animal. It's the thing people get me
1: because
0: they know that I like it.
1: Yeah.
0: So I have a signed Eras Tour thing, and then a signed my favorite album of Tortured Poets Department that different friends have given me. Yeah. I've never bought them in my life, and I have them hanging up because I'm like, how cool, how beautiful, how nice of somebody. And it makes me think of that person
1: sure.
0: who gave it to me more than the thing. But no, autographs do nothing for me. How about you, Mike?
1: Not really. No, I'm not. Not really. If I'm walking up to you and you're a celebrity and I've got a piece of paper and a pen, I'm probably just going to be like, if you're even in a position where you want to be approached, if it feels like that, I might just say hi to you, shake your hand type of a thing.
0: Yeah.
1: Love your work. I don't need an autograph. No.
0: Yeah. I wouldn't know what to do with it.
1: Yeah.
0: Like, especially like on a random thing. Do I just keep it forever?
1: Mm-hmm. You keep it, you put it in your desk, and then eventually you throw it away.
0: Yeah. I'd probably accidentally write like a grocery list on the back of it, knowing me.
1: That was the Taylor Swift autograph grocery list. All right, so there you go. If you spend the $250, just be aware that there are a lot of people fighting to get that money back. I'll ask Bradley Trainer from the Bradley and Dawn Show from noon to 3 if he got the autographed version of it.
0: You know what book I might buy?
1: What's that?
0: Lena Dunham's.
1: Ooh.
0: I've been reading like little like excerpts from it, and I don't know, man. It feels like it just aligns with so many things I've watched that she made. And I meant behind that might be an interesting read. I know.
1: She's like the most polarizing celebrity in the world.
0: I know. People hate her and people love her.
1: And there's nobody who has an opinion on her.
0: No. And I love her work. And I like when she mixes things up. I like when she's blunt. I guess I would fall in the camp of loving her, but like it's not like I'm a defender. Like I don't want to convince anybody who is really triggered by Lena Dunham.
1: For sure. All right, so there you go. Get your autographed version, or don't, if you want to save the $250 for an auto-penned version of it.
0: Zip, zip, zip, zip, zip, zip. That's what I imagine they sound like. Zip, zip, zip, zip, zip.
1: Check
0: next
1: out.
0: One. Okay, listen. If you divorce a man, by law, he should not be able to sing at you.
1: It depends who it is.
0: No, I think once you've divorced somebody, they don't have to sing at you, and you don't have to be sung to.
1: Okay.
0: Well, Tish probably felt that way. As you know, Tish is Miley Cyrus's mom, and she looks just like Miley Cyrus. You would definitely know if Tish Cyrus walked into the room.
1: Do you remember that one person who was like, no, I'm actually Miley Cyrus's mom? Do you remember that? There was a lawsuit?
0: Yes.
1: Yeah. No, you're not.
0: You're not.
1: Tish is.
0: Because we have eyes.
1: We all know that.
0: We have eyes, and we can see that Tish is definitely Miley Cyrus's mom. So Tish had a big old birthday, and she's turning 64.
1: Okay.
0: No. She's not 64. She's sick. Oh, gosh. How old is she?
1: She's 60.
0: Is she 60? Because I'm like, I knew it was like a milestone one. Anyways, Billy Ray Cyrus was like, you know what? I'm going to sing her a song. So he sang her a song. And to that I go, she shouldn't have to experience that.
1: She shouldn't. And you know what? She also, she just turned 59. Sorry.
0: Okay.
1: She's not quite 60 yet. This article did a really good job of not only giving us the age of Billy, but also of his now girlfriend, Elizabeth Hurley.
0: Elizabeth Hurley.
1: She's 60. So it got very confusing very quickly. But no, she just turned 59 years old.
0: 59.
1: Yep.
0: So Billy Ray was like, you're going to want this song.
1: No.
0: No, she doesn't.
1: We've all heard Billy sing recently.
0: Yeah.
1: Wish we didn't.
0: The backtrack went out. While he was singing
1: Old Town Road.
0: And keep in mind, what's his name? Wasn't there?
1: Yeah.
0: It's escaping my brain.
1: Mm-hmm.
0: One of the most popular singers in the history of the world.
1: Lil Nas X
0: wasn't there. So it was literally Billy Ray singing it. And let me tell you,
1: it was real bad.
0: If people would have paid for that event, which they didn't, they would have said, I want my money back.
1: Yes.
0: His voice is not melodic. It is not the voice of ours. Like, it wasn't even when he was in his prime. Like, Billy Ray's fun, and he's got a good voice. Hey, Mike.
1: I listen to that. You take the backtrack off of that. I'll listen to Achy Breaky Heart.
0: I said good.
1: Yeah.
0: But not like he's not like you're going, wow.
1: He's done some good country love songs.
0: Yes. There's
1: nothing wrong with that.
0: And like, you know, the kind of campfire-y song that you can sing along to. By no means are you like, Billy Ray, that voice, let me tell you. But maybe, you know what? Maybe I'm wrong. Well, I'm not, because I listened to his song that he sang for Tish. No, thank you. Hard pass.
1: I'm trying to pull up some audio if I can get him singing.
0: It's not great.
1: It's not good. It's not worth it.
0: No, do it. Maybe. He said he dedicated this to Hannah Montana Nation and then noted that, happy birthday, Tish. Ready, set, don't go. Because he wrote it for her. Maybe when we get back. All right, here.
20: I gotta like it or not. She got dreams too big.
1: Okay, you're right. Sorry. Sorry I spoke. My bad. No, he should not.
0: The part you
1: be
0: played I was kind of into. I like problematic. Hey! If Tish shouldn't have to listen to Billy Ray Cyrus, throw it in the comments section. I want to know, because Hot to Go is on YouTube, and we love to hear your comments. When we get back, we got to talk about Selena Gomez, because freaking Benny Blanco put her diet on blast. We're going to tell you about it next. But Mike, what's going on these dang roads?
1: Oh, let's find out. Let's take a look at your My Talk traffic. We've got a crash now westbound on 694. This one's right between Silver Lake Road and Central Ave in Fridley is where that's at. Got a pretty big slowdown there. About 8 minute delay as emergency vehicles are on the scene. Please give them enough room there on the outside lane. We also are seeing a big backup through Shoreview. This one's on 10, both directions of 10, right around to Highway 96. And then another accident here, this one in Minneapolis. It's causing about a 10-minute delay westbound on 94 between Huron Boulevard and Franklin Ave, and then about an 8-minute delay if you're heading eastbound through that same section. Maple Grove, it has improved, at least if you're heading northbound on 494 and then past Weaver Lake Road. They got that crash cleared. But unfortunately, now we've got a crash at Rockford Road heading southbound, northbound on 494. There's a crash there right at Rockford Road. So that stretch there is going to be still slow through Plymouth. Those are the biggest issues right now. Looking at your traffic, let's take a look at your forecast. This time, it's brought to you by Treasure Island. We'll slip down to 60 tonight. Do expect some rain into these evening hours, and then even the rumble of some thunder possible. 86 and partly cloudy. Your high tomorrow. It's 77 and cloudy right now here at My Talk.
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2: I guess I could kick it old school.
1: Bumper music.

0: out. When you told me that you hated my friends, the only problem was with you. And
1: listen, we all like keep some of our stuff a little bit close to home.
2: Sure.
1: We don't always need, I don't know, our new husband, Benny Blanco, out in these streets talking to Gwyneth Paltrow about what we eat.
2: To be fair, though, if we married Benny Blanco, yeah, we'd kind of expect it.
1: I'd kind of expect that. Also, I feel like Goop would be disgusted. Or like, or I'm so disgusting that I've accidentally started a new trend.
2: Mm-hmm.
1: She's like, oh, I also don't shower as much as I should. Wow, Brittany.
2: I was actually more healthy that way.
1: She's like, this is great. You consume food at a really fast pace. That's great. That's what I do too. So Benny Blanco was on Gwyneth Paltrow. There was a podcast taping.
2: Okay.
1: For I think it's called the Goop podcast.
2: Got it.
1: And Gwyneth Paltrow was talking about Benny Blanco, and Benny Blanco decided to say, like, yeah, my wife's eating habits are not great. And she's like, well, what do you mean? And he said, this morning I walked in and she was eating Jack in the Box at 6:45 in the morning. And her two favorite foods are burgers and fries.
2: Okay.
1: And Gwyneth Paltrow gasped, this is not Goop approved.
2: Oh, wow.
1: Yeah. And he said, yeah, she eats the S out of it, loves it. And he goes, whatever's bad for you, she loves it. She doesn't really like fruits or vegetables. Okay. And now keep in mind, we're talking about Gwyneth Paltrow, who's once like been like, yeah, I'm only going to eat kale for a week. I think it's really important. She's got all these strict diets, hardcore macrobiotic phase and lots of fish, vegetables. Literally no sugar. She's a no sugar girly.
2: Just that one cigarette a day.
1: I know. Burn one out.
2: Don't forget about that one. But yeah,
1: I do love that for her. So yeah, I was like, I would murder my husband. I would murder Betty Blanco.
2: Really, though? I mean, you're making Selena Gomez feel so real and authentic and approachable.
1: Yeah.
2: I think that's what's the beautiful thing about her and Betty Blanco together. Like, there are certain times where maybe Selena feels in that level of heart, you know, unapproachable type of a thing. And the fact that now you're starting to get some of these details about her and about just her choices and how she actually lives her life, she seems like one of us.
1: Yeah, except kind of grosser. Like, what do you mean 5 a.m. In-N-Out burger? Where did you even get that? Was that from last night?
2: That must have been leftover from the night before, sure.
1: Which also I get. Yeah. I get. There's nothing better when you wake up and you go, what? Bonus burger?
2: Mm-hmm.
1: And
2: the no fruit and vegetable thing, I know that bothers you. You're like, wait, what?
1: Because I love them.
2: I know you do. I know you do.
1: I love them.
2: Yeah.
1: But I go, listen, I also gives me a big ick when people don't. I actually get icked out when people are like, I don't like this one item. Like.
2: So when somebody voices their opinion about food, you get grossed out? Like, oh, you don't like bananas. That's an ick.
1: Bananas? Yes. Bananas would give me the ick if you didn't like bananas.
2: That's one of the foods I don't eat.
1: I know.
2: I hate bananas.
1: Gives me a giant ick.
2: I'm sorry.
1: It's fine. Like, we are not trying to date. I can have the icks for you.
2: Mm-hmm.
1: I don't like it when
2: beets
1: grown.
2: Beets also are terrible.
1: Beets are amazing. You're just now you're right. I am judgmental. I think as a grown adult, you should tolerate most foods unless you're allergic to them.
2: Tolerate, sure. Yeah.
1: But like, I have someone in my life near and dear.
2: Mm-hmm.
1: My brother-in-law, John, hates mushrooms. Grow up.
2: Yeah.
1: Grow up.
2: But that one I kind of get because I love mushrooms.
1: I love
2: so
1: them
2: much.
1: So
2: they're
1: much.
2: One of my favorite things.
1: Me too.
2: I'm having mushroom tortellini tonight. Like,
1: hell
2: I love mushrooms.
1: Yes.
2: They're a little nasty.
1: No.
2: I mean, like, they're fungus. Like, you're biting into that, the texture of it. I get when somebody tells me they don't like a mushroom. Like, it checks out.
1: Another ick for me is when people talk about texture of food like it's something they can't get over. Grow up.
2: Mushroom kind of has the same texture of a slug.
1: I

0: No,
1: and
0: grow
1: like,
0: up.
1: I get that that could bother somebody.
0: Grow up.
1: Okay.
0: I literally, because Kendall be like,
1: you know what's an ick for me? Somebody who doesn't listen to somebody's feelings and empathize with them. That's an ick for me, Brittany.
0: Yeah, that would, yeah. That'd be actually probably a more accurate ick. I saw somebody, like a post that was like, you know what? You might think I'm cringe, but you're being judgmental and that's worse. And I feel like that is an example of what just happened.
1: That's funny.
0: But it's true, man. I'll be honest. Like, if I'm dating a guy and he was like, oh, the texture of this food, I can't eat yogurt because of the texture. Grow up. And that's Kendall.
1: That's Kendall. Yeah, this, Kendall's going to be catching some strays here because I'll be like, hey, this yogurt drink that's really, really good right now. And she's like, no.
0: She'll,
1: I would
0: like,
1: never.
0: Dry heave out of her room. Mm-hmm. And I go, grow up. I'm not like anybody who's like the texture that always, I don't know what it is. And I'm probably the only one. You can write in if I'm a monster. I'm fine with that. I'm very self-aware that I am a monster. And I'm being so honest. It really does. If I'm on a date with somebody and we're like ordering food together and they're like, but don't, can you, we do no mushrooms because I don't like mushrooms. Okay.
1: Listen, this date has ended.
0: We're done here. Yep. And they're like, not exactly terrified at the idea of that point. If I'm like, okay, what are you for? What do you mean no mushrooms? Grow up.
1: For Mario? What are you doing?
0: What
1: here?
0: Are you doing?
1: Even Mario found a way to eat them.
0: Yeah.
1: And he hates them.
0: He hates them. And he was like, he would eat it like if it was in a pasta. Like, just work around it.
1: That's so funny.
0: But like, mushroom on pizza is so good. And whenever we're with like, and the funny thing is like most of the time when I eat naughty food, I am with my sister and brother-in-law. So when we order a bunch of pizzas, and he's like, make sure that one pizza doesn't have any mushrooms. You don't get that one, John.
1: No.
0: I love mushrooms.
1: I also love how relatable this is, too, where you're like, I don't know, your significant other is hanging out with some, for some reasons, hanging out with your boss or hanging out with somebody else who's like your coworker or somebody else in your life that you like look up to and really are value their opinion of you. And then you're like, you told Gwyneth what? Benny.
0: Right.
1: I didn't want you telling her all about my 5 a.m. In-N-Out burger or whatever it was. Like, that, we could all relate to that.
0: Totally.
1: Like, that's just so mean. Why would you do that?
0: Like, don't tell them I was eating a burger in bed. There are some things that you have to keep a little secret. And that's me saying it.
1: True.
0: Like, the person who pooped their pants.
1: The same day as their stepdad.
0: It was states away.
1: States away.
0: No, Wisconsin. He was a state away. I lied for attention.
1: A state away. Okay.
0: State away.
1: Well, there you go.
0: Okay. I saw this article on Perez Hilton.
1: Okay.
0: Why Taylor Swift.
1: Never a great way to start a sentence, but continue.
0: It's so funny. Ready?
1: Yep.
0: Why Taylor Swift and Kylie Kelce still aren't super close.
1: Oh.
0: And the one thing that could change this. Can you guess?
1: They're both really busy, one with kids and the other one with being the biggest superstar in the world?
0: Ding, ding, ding, ding, ding.
1: Oh, that's
0: ding,
1: it?
0: Pretty much.
1: Okay.
0: They are in such different parts of their lives.
1: Yeah.
0: Kylie has 4 kids. I haven't seen, if I have a friend who's got 2 or more kids right now, I'm not going to see him. I love you. Hey, I'll see you on the other side of this.
1: Yep.
0: Like, you have 3 kids right now. I'll see you on the, wait, I'll see you in 10 years. Because so we're not going to see each other.
1: No. So the end of the sentence is, the thing that could get them together is Taylor pumping out a baby.
0: 1,000%.
1: Okay. Great article. Thank you, AI.
0: I mean, I'm
1: You're
0: pretty
1: good
0: sure.
1: For something.
0: I'm pretty sure they didn't say that. I'm sure it's like they both have so much love. I think it's for like Donna is the great.
1: Oh, my goodness.
0: Taylor seems to get a girl on great with Donna. So that would be the great whatever. The point is, yeah. I'm sorry. Like, in as much as you can say, I love kids and all that stuff, sometimes when you have friends who are a different part of your lives, I have friends. My friend Michelle, who I love, who's on the show, I talk to almost every day.
1: Yeah.
0: We don't link up all the time because I'm like, no, I'm doing this kid thing. No, sure. I'm doing this kid thing. She doesn't have kids. And she's like, yeah, I'm good. She doesn't want to do kid things sometimes. She doesn't want to go to a park. Mm-hmm. I don't even want to be at a park most of the time I'm at a park.
1: No, nobody does.
0: Nobody. Is that true?
1: Except Gwyneth Paltrow.
0: Do people want to go to parks?
1: I don't think, yeah.
0: As an adult, is there any adult? Because I suck at parks.
1: You've already hurt all the texture people. Please don't hurt the park people. We've only so many people we can send apologies to in one segment.
0: Kristen, I'm sorry. Britt, I'm a texture food avoider. There are foods I cannot put in my mouth because of the trauma I went through as a child. Lay off the judgment. I'm also a visual eater. If it looks disgusting, I'm not going to try it. Love you. Kristen, I'm sorry. But grow up.
1: Kristen, I love you, Kristen.
0: Kristen, we love you.
1: Mm-hmm.
0: But, no, Kristen, I love you. Okay, when we get back, We got last call.
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11: Last call!
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11: Let's wrap this up.
15: Last call, everybody.
0: Last call. Hey.
1: Just want to apologize to all the park people because we're getting emails now that park people are upset at Brittany.
0: I actually go, I'm glad you're good at parks. Can you take my kid with you?
1: Yes.
0: I wish that's... You know what's crazy, Mike? This is what happens when you have a kid.
1: Mm-hmm.
0: Well, first off, I don't remember... A man and a woman who really love each other.
1: I was going to say, I don't need the full rundown. Like, I get the concept.
0: A man and a woman who really love and trust each other.
1: Sounds good. Keep going.
0: No, it's like, I thought, man, when I played with my nephews, I would be like in it. I'd have like plot lines. And I don't know what it is. Like, something magical leaves your body when you have a kid. And I suck at playing now. Like, I mean, I'll do it. Like, playing with the little figurines.
1: Oh, sure.
0: Or the stuffies. Or, like, luckily now we got a grocery set. Where it like fake rings things up and I have like a backstory and I'm like the work there and I'm just working there for like, I actually want to be a singer.
1: Yeah.
0: All these things like I have, you know, this is my day job.
1: Mm-hmm.
0: But I am awful. And it's weirdly because I wasn't this way when I didn't have kids is like playing. And maybe because I have 100 things to do in my own house and it feels kind of some like times like, oh, I should actually be doing the dishes. Yeah. I should be vacuuming. I should be whatever. But like getting down on the ground, and it's fun when I'm in it and remember to like, but a lot of times I'll be honest, we know what my characters do.
1: Yeah, what do they do?
0: Hey, Amanda, well, I got to go to work. And then I put them behind my back.
1: Okay. And they just go to work.
0: They go to work.
1: Wow, that's a really sad. I mean,
0: I know.
1: You've lost the, you're not hearing the ring anymore. You're like, it's like the Polar Express. You're not listening to the bell anymore. Like I'm an elite player.
0: Are you good?
1: Yeah, I am so good
0: at
1: playing.
0: That's so good. I'm so happy
1: like,
0: for you.
1: Because I still love a good Lego set. Like, I'll sit there and just build anything out of Legos with little Miles Man, and we'll hang out and do whatever. And it's just, it's the best.
0: I tell you what, there's, of all the icks you give us today, all alleviated by you being able to get on the ground with a kid and play with them. Because that, my stepdad does that, and I'm like, you are the best man alive. When people do that, when people play with your kids, like Crisco from across the hall loves Go-Go. And he will play with her, like full on has backstories for these people. And you're like, you are so lovely.
1: Yeah, I didn't realize it was, I didn't realize that leaves you if you have a child. So now I'm worried about this.
0: I'm worried for you too. I used to be so good at it. Maybe I'm the only one. Maybe I just suck, but I'm like, It's not like I see my sister ever play with her kids. I think there's some like magic that leaves when you're, and then like this happens at the park too. We went to the park this last weekend and I was like, okay, I'll be Anna. You can be Elsa. Sure. I always give her Elsa. You're welcome. And I'm always like, Elsa, come back. And Elsa just runs for me. And I like don't have a reason even why I'm chasing her.
1: Oh, okay.
0: And I'm like, I'm bad at this. Like, I need...
1: Not in the moment enough.
0: No.
1: I need some stories here.
0: Like, I need some stories that I go, ah.
1: Is Olaf melting? Like, what are we doing?
0: What
1: We're
0: are
1: trying
0: we
1: to
0: doing?
1: Figure something out.
0: Yeah, like, come on. Give me, like, again, some motivations. What are my theories? What are my fears, hopes, and dreams? And I'm trying to get better at it.
1: Okay.
0: One thing that will kill it is if my phone is around at all.
1: Oh, sure. Gotta get rid of that.
0: You gotta get rid of that. Yeah. And that was, like, it seems very obvious. But even if your phone, like, tings, all of a sudden you're looking at it, and you're like, what am I doing? I'm supposed to be playing.
1: Yeah.
0: Because playing feels like silly, and it's not, and it's so important, and I just have to like literally create a backstory with these little characters. We have, she has got her whole dollhouse, and I'm trying to get better because I, if I can create like a, and sometimes I steal storylines from like Real Housewives,
1: okay,
0: or like movies,
1: sure, sure,
0: and that's helpful.
1: Elsa, you left me without a Sprinter van, and now I've got to walk around for 25 minutes and try to find an Uber.
0: Yep.
1: How would you do that to me, Elsa?
0: Yeah, lately I've been leading into Goodfellas.
1: Oh, okay, cool. Ooh.
0: I know, but I'll be like, hey, I just got out of timeout, and now I'm trying to build my life back.
1: Mm.
0: I'm going to be stirring the spaghetti for a while. I hope a helicopter doesn't come over. Like, it's... That's where I've been pulling inspiration lately. I'm telling you.
1: I love it.
0: It's really dark spots because you go, I'm not good at playing.
1: Olaf, you're going to get promoted. Come on back here. Let's take a...
0: Yeah, I think there's. I think the dresses are back here in the alley.
1: The dresses are back here, Olaf. Go ahead and step in this door.
0: You look. You talking to me?
1: You talking to me?
0: Wait, yikes. That's a different one. Wait, no, different. Am I a funny guy to you? Am I funny? Do I make you laugh like a clown? So, yeah, I don't
1: that's
0: know. I can't be the only parent that experienced it, but maybe I am. Maybe I am. I am also... I don't know. I'm trying. I go to parks and I go, okay, run around and have fun. And I go, ugh.
1: It's hard.
0: It's hard. Just a heads up.
1: Yeah.
0: Tomorrow we have Kat Perkins in, which I think will be great because we got to talk to her about the voice coaches.
1: Yes, we were. Last time we had Kat Perkins in, so it was on Friday a week ago. We had Kat Perkins. It was Kat, myself, and Leah, and we were talking all about who she most wanted to be the coaches for the next season of The Voice, because we know she finished fourth on season six. Huge opinions.
0: That's so
1: on,
0: cool.
1: It's so amazing. It's so amazing. It's so awesome. So she was giving her thoughts, and she was talking. I think she said Alicia Keys. She wanted Blake Shelton to make his return. We knew it was going to be Adam Levine. And at that time, Kelly Clarkson had just announced, well, we just found out who the other two are, and I cannot wait to get her opinion of Riley Green.
0: Yeah.
1: Country music superstar Riley Green and Queen Latifah.
0: Which
1: does not sing a Missy Elliott song.
0: Does not sing, but more importantly, like, isn't really singing a lot.
1: Does not sing much at all, actually.
0: At this, point.
1: At this point, like, God, yeah, we get it. She's a big deal musically right away earlier in her career. She's an actress now. Like, this is full on acting.
0: Yeah. Like, that's where I go, was this the right pick? I think it'll be great. She's great. In general,
1: she's
0: great. She's
1: great. From a TV standpoint, yeah, no doubt.
0: Also, I did watch Euphoria.
1: Ooh, we haven't yet to do the reaction to that.
0: We missed a couple.
1: Well, that's because it's a terrible show, so it's cool.
0: Yeah, no, we missed a couple episodes, and I caught up last night. Let me tell you.
1: How were the last two episodes?
0: Let me talk to you about the last episode that everyone's talking about.
1: I did not know anyone was talking about it.
0: Cassie, the one played by Sydney Sweeney, leans into sex work online.
1: Okay.
0: In a big way. And it is so, it's gone so crazy. It's like jumping the shark would not be the right term. Also, there's like this scene where they like have this daydream of her becoming a giant woman who's naked and like puts her boobs into a business office where it like busts open the windows and it's like her giant niffles.
1: Wow.
0: It's crazy where I'm like, this is now just somebody's fetish.
1: Yeah. His name is Sam Levinson.
0: Yeah.
1: We saw it on The Idol when he did that with The Weeknd and with Lily Rose Depp. And now we're seeing it again with this ridiculously terrible season three of Euphoria. Again, I'm sorry, I shouldn't react to it, but it's not good, is it?
0: It's not good. I like these last couple episodes a little more because at least it's progressing.
1: Okay.
0: like the characters are progressing, but again, like in a way where you're going, I don't know if these characters do this. Also, they're very young, so it's like to pretend that they're in their 40s instead of right out of high school. I think they're literally like 24.
1: Still 40% on Rotten Tomatoes as these episodes continue to roll out. It's actually dropping. I think it was like 53 when they first came out. So
0: not great.
1: Audience score 41%, so a little bit higher. People are not loving this season at all.
0: They're not great. And I definitely, so I bought this little like 3D printed stupid plastic piece of nonsense for the treadmill.
1: Okay.
0: So when I'm at Lifetime, instead of trying to like figure out where to set my phone, I have this little thing. It just like mounts on the top. It's amazing. It's like 10 bucks. I love it. And I watch Real Housewives or Euphoria or whatever. You cannot watch Euphoria in public.
1: I was about to say, that's not a public watch. That's
0: it
1: not
0: is
1: one
0: not.
1: You watch on a plane. That's not one you can watch on the treadmill.
0: No.
1: At Lifetime. That's not, no.
0: It is such aggressive sex scenes and like perversion.
1: Mm-hmm.
0: And perversion, I mean, like, it's like if it was for the plot, you go, yes. But a lot of this doesn't necessarily help the plot. So I'm intrigued by it. I want to know what other people think for sure. I'm definitely going into a place of like, because I know Lauren watched it. I think we have Lauren in like 2 weeks.
1: Yeah.
0: So I want to ask her like what she thought about it.
1: It's an interesting take. Again, it's one of those things where it felt like Sam Levinson may have caught lightning in a bottle when he decided to do a very over-the-top, risque version of what we're expecting high school to be like right now. And
0: yeah.
1: Everyone was kind of enthralled by the fact that, oh, these are some big deal actors and actresses in this show that's all this like over-the-top high school drama.
0: And Zendaya is so good.
1: Yeah, and now we've waited 4 years or 3 years, whatever it's been, and now they're 5 years older, and it's like, okay, now these are just way over the top storylines for a bunch of people in unbelievable situations that aren't real. And like you said, the development and what has happened with, like, because Sarah is watching as well, and I'm just,
0: is she? Well, I want to know what she thinks.
1: Oh, it's absolutely terrible.
0: Yeah.
1: But she's also like you, where it's like, oh, it's terrible. I can't wait to stream it on Monday and see how terrible it gets again.
0: I'm going to keep watching.
1: Jacob Elordi's character, she just cannot stand.
0: No, because it's not him.
1: That's what I mean. And it's just this idea that it's this completely different character that they're not following what they were 3 years ago when the show was last on.
0: No, Jacob Elordi's character went from like, I really don't care what anyone thinks about me in high school to like all of a sudden, I really got to make money and, you know, I really want to make you happy, Cindy, sweetie. And I got married to you. And yeah, we got to make sure we do the perfect wedding. And this, and they did a choreographed dance at his wedding. Like all of that is so crazy.
1: Yeah.
0: I also want to give people a heads up tomorrow. If you want to go to Glamorama, last time I checked, there were some tickets. Glamorama is this great fashion show that Grant Whitaker is putting on tomorrow at the State Theater. And all of the proceeds go to the Children's Cancer Research Fund. It's tomorrow night at the State Theater in, let's see, tickets, let's check. I think there's still tickets. Yeah. So if you want to go to Glamorama, definitely hit it up. Definitely come say hi to me. There's a little bit of tickets left, so go buy some tickets.
1: Yeah, if you want to hear the interview and us breaking it all down, we had Grant join us last Tuesday, so you can check that out on the podcast. It was a great interview and really drove home why this is such an amazing event and helps such a great cause.
0: Also, do you want to know the Plank update?
1: Plank update, yes. Last we heard, actually, you did, I think, say it yesterday.
0: Was I plankless?
1: You were plankless, and you even got the baseboards gone.
0: I got the baseboards gone. So now, how do you order sod? Just wondering. Somebody else was asking.
1: I'll
0: figure out how to order sod. I still got to figure out the sod thing. I got a rough estimate on if I wanted to build a deck. Holy buckets!
1: That's not happening?
0: I don't think that's happening. Maybe if my stepdad wants to build it, he's really good with that stuff. Holy buckets. If you want to get something built out of wood, I wish you luck in your endeavors.
1: Yeah, you have to do it yourself like I do it and then just get a really bad version of it. But even the wood's expensive, too. I just built a garden for like a standing raised garden for Sarah and for our tomatoes and stuff. That was a process. Not only was it a process, it was like $300 in lumber.
0: Did you, when do you plant tomatoes outside?
1: When?
0: Yeah.
1: It's kind of about that time. Like, okay. We had a couple of those cold days. So this would be, you'd be an appropriate time now.
0: Because I have one like of a raised garden as well. So I could probably do that this weekend.
1: A lot of depth. You need a lot of depth for those tomatoes, though. So make sure you got like a good 20 inches of sod. They need a lot. They need to burrow.
0: I'm all depth.
1: Okay.
0: Wait, but if it's a raised garden, oh, like this one doesn't go through.
1: Yeah, I know. Just like you have to have the distance from where it's planted all the way down. It's got to have a lot of depth to it. Herbs, you don't need a lot of depth from what I'm told, but the tomatoes, they got to be real deep.
0: That's good to know.
1: Peppers and herbs are fine.
0: I also, so that's my plan. I got to figure out what to do with this yard now, because right now it's just slowly becoming a mud pit.
1: And I do think you're going to have to probably do some more preparation for it. You can't just drop sod and be like, da-da, grass.
0: You don't think I know that?
1: Well, no, I'm just saying like...
0: I'm writing it down.
1: last time I saw it, it looked like there might still be a little bit of work needing to be done.
0: Word on the street is I have to rent a till.
1: Till, yeah.
0: I don't know what that is, so...
1: You've lost me. I've never done that part yet.
0: All right, well, I'll keep you guys in the know.
1: Send us an email if you want to.
0: Send us an email if you want to, like, honestly help me, or just come and do it for me.
1: Yeah,
0: that'd be great,
1: works.
0: Too. Oh, wait, no, I can do it. Oh, I hate it. I hate this job of yard work. When we get back tomorrow, Kat Perkins. Bye.
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10: 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Where talk is fun. My Talk 107.1. Everything entertainment.
19: I wanna really, really, really wanna zig a zig.
20: Let's go, girls.
0: Let's freaking go. Today we have like a very stripped down show. We are fully clothed.
1: Yes.
0: Yes. For all HR purposes. But it's just me and Mike.
1: Mm-hmm.
0: It's the Brittany and Mike show, but we're going to call it the Mike and Brittany show because the initials are better that way. Trust me.
1: Correct. Yes.
0: Trust
1: you can
0: me.
1: Figure that out on your own time.
0: Yeah, it's one of those, we've kind of had all sorts. Kendall from the Brittany and Kendall show, she had her baby. Has it been a month yet?
1: It has to have been very close to a month.
0: We're both like, it feels like a month.
1: Feels like it. Wow.
0: This is every day.
1: She's
0: and I think,
1: had it easy. We've been the one that's had to deal with this.
0: I even asked her, I was like, are you done with your vacation yet?
1: Jeez.
0: I don't think she like loved that text.
1: Probably not.
0: I get to see the baby officially on Sunday.
1: So okay.
0: I'm excited. And then tomorrow we have Kat in.
1: Yes,
0: Kat
1: Kat's
0: Perkins.
1: Back.
0: Kat is back.
1: Hopefully this time she didn't lose her cat. You missed it last week, but Charlie got out.
0: Oh, no.
1: And we heard all the details. Fortunately, Charlie was back and came back in the house, but some of her bandmates made the mistake of allowing the door to be left open, and at 1 a.m., she was looking for Charlie the cat.
0: So Kat gave me somebody that honestly, like, because I've always loved Kat.
1: Yeah.
0: She's lovely. I, like, cannot get enough of her when I'm around her. But she, like, made me like her even more because she let me use her house sitter mm-hmm. for when I was in Chicago, Shelly.
1: Yep.
0: Everyone needs a Shelly.
1: That experience was a pleasant one.
0: I came back to, like, a very, like, she made the bed. Like, all the little things.
1: That's awesome.
0: She, like, had everything just nice, and the animals were super happy. She was just, everyone needs a Shelly. I've always been, like, oh, you know, I'll bring my dogs to Priscilla's, or I'll, you know, somebody will do me a favor. But this time I got to properly hire a house sitter who is Shelly, and let me tell you, everyone needs a Shelly.
1: Great experience. I love that.
0: So maybe Shelly was supposed to be, maybe I stole Shelly when a time that Kat needed her and the Kat got out. Maybe
1: I don't think it. So I think it was her irresponsible bandmates. Yeah, that's who
0: I like that. Mm-hmm. You want that in a bandmates. You want them to be a little bit, you know, naughty.
1: Good news. We had a big concert yesterday.
0: I know. Okay.
1: Bruno Mars.
0: I'm so excited for this. Okay. Bruno Mars was here last night. A whole bunch of people went. It looked amazing. My friend Donnie went and she posted something that was like, I assume we'll have a lot of babies in 9 months. the concert was amazing. And one of our listeners, Vanessa, I believe it's Vanessa. I'm double checking because I know I was messaging somebody else too. Vanessa had messaged me. Yep, Vanessa. She's like, we won the tickets. And she was one of my Facebook, she's one of my Facebook friends.
1: Yep.
0: And I don't think I've met Vanessa. Either way, she tagged me that her and her daughter went.
1: That's
0: and
1: so
0: I
1: cool.
0: said, you know me, I want free, like reporters, boots on the ground. So I said, send us a voice memo if you go. Like, I want to hear what you guys thought about the show.
1: Full on breakdown. Yep.
0: And let me tell you,
1: ooh.
0: When Amelia, our concert correspondent, Vanessa's little girl, Amelia, sent a voice memo, I went, this girl is going to eventually, we're going to have to pay for this girl. So here is one of our winners, Vanessa and Amelia, giving a breakdown of last night's Bruno Mars concert.
20: Hi, this is the review of the Bruno Mars concert. My mom won tickets too. Also, this was my first concert.
0: Aww.
20: So some of my favorite songs he played were Risk It All, Die With A Smile, Cha Cha Cha, and I Just Might. There were really cool light effects like real fireworks and fake fireworks, and then real like fire was coming out the top of the stage. And then he brought a real car on stage, which was really cool. And he and I think they were some of his stage dancers sat on it. And it was really cool.
0: I love this.
21: Hi, Mom here. This was my first time seeing Bruno Mars, and he put on a fantastic show. He came out in the signature red for the romantic.
0: Nice.
21: And him and his band were all in matching red suits, and they did choreographed dancing and playing of instruments across the stage. He did some guitar. He did bongo drums, some piano.
0: Right.
21: Then he brought out Anderson .Paak for his Silk Sonic moment, and he had switched into a black rhinestone suit.
0: Get it, Bruno.
21: After that, he did one more wardrobe change into a white suit with red sequin lips all over it, and he played some of his older songs.
0: Thorough.
21: I really like singing Just the Way You Are to my daughter.
0: Aww.
21: And then he closed it out with Uptown Funk and One Last Dance for his last song. Great show, and thank you for the tickets.
1: That's amazing.
0: I know.
1: And you're hired. Wow.
0: You're hired.
1: That's
0: yeah.
1: so good.
0: They're both.
1: They're a perfect package.
0: I was like, Amelia,
1: mm-hmm.
0: when she started laying out, I love when there was a real car there.
1: Yep.
0: They sat on it. I could see it. When she was like, there were real. There were also fake fireworks.
1: Fake fireworks.
0: I loved everything. Hey, great review. I cannot stress enough. We will not be paying you.
1: Nope.
0: We can't afford anything here on the BK show. But honestly, you're hired.
1: Yeah, and you did so well. We'll be try to win the next set of tickets, and we would happily have you review that show too.
0: Or you know, if you ever buy tickets at some point, or like just want to review a movie for us, we'll take it, Amelia. We think you're very talented. That was so frickin' cute.
1: So awesome.
0: It's so sweet. Okay, the heads up to if you're still looking for there. I just saw it that there are still tickets for Glamorama.
1: Oh, cool!
0: For tomorrow night. This is for the Children's Cancer Research Fund. We had Grant Whitaker talking about it, and it's going to be fabulous. So fun. So if you're looking for something fun to do tomorrow night, I'm going to be there. I'm bringing my friend Rika, and I think there's going to be a bunch of fun people there. So it should be a blast. Highly recommend. And then what was I going to tell you as well?
1: Yeah, and if you want to hear all about that, we just had Grant join us. It was last week on Tuesday. So you can go back to the Tuesday podcast from last week and listen to why it's such an amazing event. And they do so much great work. And it's going to be such a fun time at the event tomorrow.
0: State Theater.
1: State Theater. There you go.
0: State Theater tomorrow night. Be there. Glamorama's back, baby. Also, God, we have so many updates. Man, I'm exhausted this week. Let me tell you. Good thing it's Friday, though, right?
1: Yes. It's not Friday.
0: Hey, spoiler alert.
1: Spoiler, it's Thursday.
0: This is first Friday. We still have actual Friday. Julia.
1: Yes.
0: From the Lori and Julia show will be hosting with us next week, all next week. I did get an alarming text from her, though.
1: Uh-oh. What was it?
0: Didn't really make me feel that great about it.
1: Okay.
0: So full disclosure, I forgot to tell her that we were doing a live broadcast on Wednesday. I said, just a heads up.
1: Wednesday, we're going to be on location.
0: I said, just a heads up. Did you know we're broadcasting from Woodbury on Wednesday? And she wrote, yes, I have not had a voice my entire trip. Because, side note, she's not in the country right now.
1: Oh, no.
0: She's in, like, Copenhagen.
1: Sure.
0: Hopefully, it will come back. Amazing trip, but so hard not to talk. See you soon. The view from my room today. And I wrote, yes, hopefully it will come back. Quit talking. Like,
1: you have one thing we need from you. Just one.
0: You can have a broken arm.
1: Mm-hmm.
0: You can come in here with bad hair.
1: Sure.
0: You can come in here, honestly, naked, because I've seen Julia naked so many times at this point, I'm desensitized.
1: Okay. I'm not, so let's just... Yeah.
0: You're in a different room. You're fine.
1: Okay, cool.
0: Her back will be to you, which I don't know if that's great. But the point is... You need a voice, Julia. That's the one thing we're asking of you for when you host the show next week. We'll see. I don't know. It was very Julia of like, hopefully I have my voice. What?
1: It's going to be a blast. It's going to be a fun week.
0: So fun. So yeah, Kat Perkins tomorrow. Mm-hmm. And then Julia all next week. It's just a who's who, literally. Who the hell's in here next? When we get back, we were talking about Andy Cohen in a Lisa Kudrow moment that felt like a real gotcha. Well, like we literally predicted, he explained it all on Andy Cohen. We're going to tell you about it next on the BK Show.
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7: Maybe you missed it. 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My Talk 107.1. 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

0: we had Lisa Kudrow on Watch What Happens Live, and she gave us a real Amsterdam moment. And if you're wondering what I mean, of course I'm referencing when Kyle Richards' little sister, oh my God, I just heard her name like left my body. What is her name? Kyle Richards' little sister.
1: I gotcha. Keep going with the story.
0: Well, she was like, you don't want me to talk about the husband to Lisa Rinna. Kim Richards.
1: Yeah, yeah.
0: It was so, the way that Lisa Kudrow did this, because I thought about it later, Mike.
1: Mm-hmm.
0: She was on Watch What Happens Live, and she was like, you don't want me to talk about it. And it was exactly the quote that Kim Richards used in Amsterdam against Lisa Rinna when she said, you don't want me to talk about the husband.
1: Sure, yeah, yeah.
0: So it was, everything about it was like, oh, Lisa Kudrow, like, you're a fan.
1: She's a super fan.
0: Super fan! Well, she brought up the fact that there was an issue with the Vans, and she thought some editing went down where they lied that Erika Jayne and Kyle Richards were stuck in this small town. Andy Cohen went to a place of
2: receipts, proof, timeline, screenshots, f***ing everything.
0: Here's Andy Cohen referencing and explaining that.
3: It blew up that people were saying she was calling me out on, like, fakery on the show.
4: Because she said, you don't want to hear what I want to say.
3: Yeah, exactly.
4: But then what was the Sprinter Van
3: thing? Well, so basically, it was when Dorit, Erica, and Kyle were in that little town.
4: Yeah.
3: And they had that huge fight. Yeah. And Dorit said, screw you, uh-huh. and got in yes. the Mercedes van and left. And what Lisa was pointing out was there was another Mercedes van there, so they weren't stranded.
4: Well, that's what I go ahead.
3: So I reached out to the showrunner to say, like, what's the deal? Because Erica and Kyle were very, I mean, I remember hearing from production, like, whoa, Dorit stranded them in town. The other car was the crew
4: yes.
3: vehicle
4: right.
3: that was taking the crew somewhere else mm-hmm. and took the crew somewhere else. So Kyle and Erica then called the house to ask for a ride back. They called the house, and that's why the van that had just dropped off the crew then returned to get Erica and Kyle. So Erica and Kyle walking on the street waiting for the van, that was real, and they were standing there waiting for the van for some time. I don't know how long the ride was, but the van had to go to the location and then back to get them. So this isn't really a smoke. It's not even that interesting.
0: So
1: okay,
0: it's kind of like we thought. I was like, yeah. Well, most likely that was a van for production, which this could be very true. And, you know, we talked about it, too. I remember there was this documentary that these people were filming. This is so different, but here I am. And these penguins got stuck in this little, like, valley, and the wind had made it so steep and slippery that the penguins couldn't get out. And these documentary filmers had that decision of, if we get involved, then we're breaking the number one rule.
1: Yep.
0: And I know that Bravo is not penguins in Antarctica.
1: It's not?
0: It's not. It's, but these documentarians said, I don't care. If we can help get them over this hill, we will save mm-hmm. like 40 penguins. And it was heartbreaking for them. So they got involved. We know. It blew my mind that this was a controversy because, you know, there are people still there, that there is a vehicle still there.
1: Yeah, I feel like he's almost over-explaining in a way that it could just simply... he's almost giving too much context to this, and like too much to this, whereas, oh yeah, it was the crew van, and then they got the call, and then they were going to a different location, and then when they called to the house, then that van came back. It's just like, dude, there was a little slip up in editing. It's not a big deal. Like, I don't know why. Like, I get why he has to address it, because Lisa Kudrow called him out on this. By the way, if you didn't hear that part, she is the one who came on yesterday and was like, oh, this is this whole fan theory that was going around, this whole fan conspiracy that was going around the show, got a lot of legs. And then Lisa Kudrow pushed it a little further when she made her appearance on Watch What Happens Live. And it was this awkward situation. So
0: yeah.
1: He's responding like he should. I just also, it's such a not a big deal.
0: I know.
1: that I don't, again.
0: But he also has like a long podcast, so he addresses everything.
1: I guess. Okay. Yeah.
0: You know what I mean? Like, it's not, it'd be one thing if he made a, carved out all this time on his half hour show that he has once a week.
1: Or this was a statement that he made.
0: Yeah.
1: He's just trying to fill time. Yeah, I get it.
0: Yeah, because like he literally has this Bravo Andy where he kind of breaks down a bunch of different things and like what's in the headlines and who's attacking what. And I think this thing just got a lot of legs. So he's like, okay, you know, let's mention. I think it's also, I think he really wanted to hammer home because mostly because Erica and Kyle made such a big deal at the reunion that they had to wait.
1: Yeah.
0: I think it was like 20 or 40 minutes. I forget the amount.
1: Yep.
0: Is that the van did have to leave and come back.
1: Got
0: that it.
1: It
0: wasn't just like they jumped in a van.
1: And that makes more sense. They made it a bigger deal, a bigger storyline around the reunion. So,
0: yes.
1: Hey, we got to cover this because you can't just say, oh, you know, sometimes it happens in editing. You just miss something or something, you know, it isn't exactly how it seems when we all know these are reality shows. Like you said, Survivor people aren't left out there by themselves. The traitors people aren't sleeping in the castle. Like, there's lots of things that are happening on reality TV that you might think is true. That is absolutely not the case.
0: And you know what? I will say this, Mike, to your point, it probably would have been smart if he didn't address it, only because it was more interesting.
1: Yeah.
0: Prior to not being addressed.
1: Exactly. Like, the conspiracy around it was far more fun and far more entertaining than this whole idea that, oh yeah, here's the very specific logistically what happened and why it happened.
0: Yeah.
1: So, I don't know. That's his response, though. We needed to have it. Thank you, Lisa Kudrow, for getting to the bottom of that for
0: us. Also, Lisa Kudrow, we love you for it.
1: Mm-hmm. Britney Spears stepped out last night. Did you see the drama of her visit to an L.A. restaurant?
0: I feel like it depends where you look. It's how dramatic it is.
1: Let's start with the TMZ article, because this is the one that's getting all of the traction until her people got involved. Britney Spears, quote, enjoyed a night out with friends at a Los Angeles area restaurant. TMZ learned that things got erratic very quickly, with barking, yelling, and even a knife involved.
0: Well, that is a Wednesday night you won't soon forget.
1: Sources say the Princess of Pop grabbed a corner table with a man and a woman at the Blue Dog Tavern in Sherman Oaks Wednesday night and quickly started causing a scene. She started yelling, at one time barking, and then stepped to a nearby table while holding a knife, sparking fear that she might actually stab somebody. People at the event, people that were there, witnesses, described the vibe as chaotic and kind of sad, though she still looked cute. That's the quote.
0: You know what? I appreciate that. As somebody who's probably also had a manic episode in public, I don't think anyone's noted that I looked cute still.
1: So, again, the storyline here being that, according to TMZ and their sources, she was barking, screaming, yelling, and then walked over to a table of other people with a knife in her hand, and there were people that thought they might be stabbed. That's according to TMZ.
0: That's a lot that happened. Like, that's a lot.
1: Are you ready?
0: I'm
1: for
0: so
1: the response
0: excited.
1: From Britney Spears' representation. Because Britney Spears' rep has addressed this behavior and talked to people and said it's completely been blown out of proportion. Britney was simply enjoying a quiet dinner with her assistant and her bodyguard. She was simply telling a story about how her dog was barking at the neighbors. At no point did she put anyone in danger with a knife. She was cutting her hamburger in half. And then apparently got up. This part they don't have in here, but she was cutting her hamburger in half and then must have gotten up and walked to a different table and then still had the knife in her hand. I don't know. But then they went on to say this constant attack on everything she does is exactly what happened 20 years ago when the media tried to depict Britney as a bad person. This is ridiculous and it needs to stop now.
0: Yeah, I feel like a lot. I mean, how could it be so polarizing, an act of her walking around with a knife or her barking and carrying a knife and threatening people?
1: It's always somewhere in the middle. I mean, her representation is probably accurate, is that she was telling a story about her dog barking at the neighbors, but she was probably doing it super loudly and maybe waving a knife around in the air. I don't know. She's got experience wielding knives, as we've seen from her social media. But then at the same time, I bet you they just had a source, TMZ did, that kind of
0: leaned
1: blew
0: into
1: it out of proportion
0: yeah.
1: a little bit and leaned into it.
0: You know what, though? You need to get good people around her. The minute she stands up while holding a knife, say, Britt, let's leave that here.
1: Sit down. It's her bodyguard, too.
0: Yeah, that knife can stay right in the first location. We don't need to bring this to a second location.
1: Nope.
0: So
1: there you go. That was Britney's night out last night at the, what was the name of the place? Blue Dog Cafe or something? Yeah. Blue Dog Tavern.
0: That night will never be the same. Blue dog, the barking. That's what got me.
1: Yeah, she
0: the
1: was barking.
0: The knife?
1: So good.
0: That's pretty normal for
1: That's
0: her.
1: That's normal Britney the behavior. Barking? The barking was new. Was That's she barking in a British accent? That's
0: great
1: the question.
0: Yeah. When we get back, we're going to play a game with Quintern.
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19: 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Adulting? Napping? No worries. Here's a replay of the 3 o'clock hour of Brittany and Kendall so you can enjoy it now at 6. Where talk is fun. 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
20: 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Oh, I tell you.
0: Welcome back to the BK Show. I'm the Brittany. The Kendall is probably holding on to a newborn right now. out in these streets.
2: Hopefully. Hopefully she's holding her newborn.
0: Hopefully. I mean, she said, I don't know, Kendall, it could all be a ruse. I never checked. She could just be at home watching TV. I'll see the baby on Sunday. I'll tell you guys. I'll be honest.
1: I've seen pictures. The baby looks real. Unless it's AI. I don't know.
0: At this point. Well, the point is, Mike is our producer, and Quinturn's in for a game. Mike, what are we playing today?
1: Let's play a little over-under game. It's our, again, we're mixing things up a little bit, but this is a very fun game where the two of you give your best guess on a question. Your opponent then has to decide if they think the correct answer is over or under said answer, and we play best out of five. It's fun. You ready to get after it?
0: Yeah.
1: All right, let's do it. Normally, of course, we play at 5:30, but mixing things up a little bit. So we're doing today at 3:30, so play along with this one here. Flipping a coin to see who's going to go first, or at least who can decide if they want to go first or second. It is flipping. It's flipping. It's heads. That means, Brittany, you get to decide first or second.
0: I'm going to let our guest go first.
1: She's going to let the guest go first. So I ask you, Quinturn.
2: Yes.
1: What percentage of Scotland's population has red hair?
2: Ooh.
1: According to a recent survey, or a recent study, I should say, what percentage of Scotland's population has red hair?
0: And Quinn, you're super Irish.
2: I am.
0: I don't know if that applies here. I don't know if that's even racist to bring up. But
2: both don't like the United Kingdom, don't like England, I'll tell you that.
0: It just feels like, I don't know, like, and I'm also super Irish. I just go, is that like helpful in this like breaking it down? Because if you've not been to Ireland, you've never been really bad.
2: I do really want to, but it's not helpful in this situation. Okay. So I'm going to take a shot in the dark, and I'm going to say 9%.
1: He's going to go with 9%. What percentage of Scotland's population has red hair? Brittany, I ask you, over or under 9%?

0: huge difference.
1: Scotland and Ireland, the two leaders. I think Scotland is like 13%. Ireland is like 10% or something.
0: Wow.
2: Yeah, they talked about it's one of those traits that people actually like in a mate now. Like, it's attractive, and that's why it's growing. And normally in the past, it's not something that does excels because, you know, being out in the harsh environments and all, it's not equipped. Sure. Another one that's growing a lot is celiacs.
1: Oh.
2: Because now we have people don't die from it. So, like, there's all these weird qualities that are, like, expanding in the human race. Thought that was interesting. I guess it was not. While I'm saying it, I regret it.
3: Thanks, modern science.
1: All right, we're going on to the next one here. Brady, you get to set the line for this one.
2: Yeah.
1: You got the first 1-0. 1-0 lead is the score right now. Here's your guess. What is the length of an NBA basketball court? What is the length of an NBA basketball court?
2: In feet?
1: Yeah, in feet we're going to go with.
2: Frickin' A. First off, you know how measurements...
1: Measurements and sports. Her two Achilles heels, and I've just attacked both of them.
2: I'm heel-less.
1: Yes.
2: Oh, okay. If I was a... I'm going to say...
1: If I was a what? How was it going to go?
2: I was going to say if I was a building, because I was thinking stories.
1: How many Titanics would the...
2: That's what I first was thinking. Probably not a full Titanic, to be clear, because that's 838 feet.
1: Imagine a basketball court on the Titanic, and then give us your guess.
2: What percentage of the Titanic?
1: I love how this is how she's breaking it down.
3: I know.
2: I'm going to say 30 feet.
1: 30 feet. I ask you, Quinn, is it over under 30 feet?
3: It is over 30 feet.
1: Yep, it's over 30 feet.
2: Is it 50 feet?
1: It's over 50 feet.
2: How many feet is it?
1: You're off by 3 times. It's 94 feet.
2: Oh, my goodness.
3: Ooh.
2: About
3: wow, you could fit a lot of those.
2: Titanic.
3: Could fit a lot of those on the Titanic.
1: Be a heck of a basketball court. It's a whole deck filled with basketball courts on
2: the
1: Titanic.
2: It's way less than 8%, by the way. They go under for that of the Titanic.
1: So there you have it. It's 94 feet, and with that, Quinn gets a point. We are now all tied up at 1 apiece. We go back over to you, Quinn. The greatest number of participants to ever compete in a game of Twister is how many?
3: Whoa.
1: What is the world record for the greatest number of participants in a single game of Twister?
3: This feels like one of those weird ones where they got like an entire town to participate in a game of Twister.
2: But is it a regulation board?
1: No. I can give
3: Ooh,
1: you that much.
3: Good to know. Not
2: oh
3: a regulation board.
2: Oh my God, I shouldn't
3: board.
2: Have helped
1: it
2: him.
1: Not a regulation
2: could,
1: board.
2: As somebody who owns the game of Twister, which by the way, is not fun to play ever. I've never enjoyed a game of Twister.
3: No.
2: Never, because either I'm playing with a kid and they keep wanting to play and it's like, what are we doing here? I hate this. Otherwise, you're playing with adults. Way weird. Not ready for that interaction.
3: How often are you playing Twister with adults?
1: And it's way less fun than you think it would be.
2: Yes, totally. Like they're trying
1: oh,
2: to
1: let's have a date yes. night. Let's kind of hang out and play a little Twister.
2: No.
1: And it's like, wait, no, this is just awkward now. Why is my head stuck underneath your armpit? This is so bad.
2: Can we just have sex?
1: Yeah, exactly. This is getting in the way. All
3: well,
1: right, greatest number of participants in a single game of Twister. And yes, Brittany did give you a little bit of context. This is not a regulation size board.
3: I'm going to say it is 350 people.
1: 350 people. I ask you, Brittany, over under 350 people.
2: People don't have lives, me included. So if you asked me to do this, I would with you. It's over.
1: She's going to say over 350 people, the most number of participants in a game of Twister. Is it over? It is.
2: People are weird. They love this stuff.
3: Yeah, as soon as I said it, I was like, that's wrong.
2: But it
1: happened May 2nd, 1987. Allison Cooler was the winner of the game. It took place at the University of Massachusetts in Amherst, which means a bunch of college students did this.
3: Uh-huh.
2: 38 years ago.
1: 4,160 people played the largest game of Twister.
3: My talkers, let's get together. Let's break this record.
2: Dude, after you say
3: Come
2: that,
3: on.
2: You know what would suck, Quinn? You would be involved in logistics. Is this something you want to take on?
3: I'm going to say yes, because I'll just be taking photos and video, and that sounds hilarious.
2: Yeah.
1: All right, so with that, we've got 2 questions to go here. We've got Brittany with a 2-1 lead. If Quinn
2: have to bus people in and out. Like, yeah. You're going to have to like probably feed
3: it's
2: them.
3: It's crazy.
1: Quinn has to get this one right to keep the game alive and force the final question. Brittany, you get to set the line for it. Here we go.
2: All right, I'm in.
1: In what year did minimum wage hit $1 an hour? In what year did the minimum wage in the U.S. hit $1 an hour?
2: 1970.

0: 1972.
1: I ask you, Quinn, is it earlier or later than 1972?
2: You know, I'm watching Mad Men right now, and I feel like that's a really good line.
0: Thanks. My mom was working at the Piggly Wiggly.
2: I'm going to say...
1: Love the Piggly Wiggly.
0: Me too.
2: I'm going to say under 1972.
1: You're going to say earlier than 1972?
2: Yes.
1: All right. Earlier than 1972, if it is, the game stays alive. If it is later than 1972, Brittany's our winner today. Is it earlier than 1972? It is. Game stays alive. Couldn't get the point.
0: Nice. I'm actually enthralled. When did this go down?
1: What year was this? It was 1956.
0: Boy, were we off.
2: Wow.
0: We really wanted to rip people off.
1: 16 years. That wasn't like... awful.
0: No.
1: It was not 30 feet.
0: I mean, it wasn't 30 feet. I mean,
2: it's true.
0: 60 foot difference?
2: You mean 8% of the Titanic?
1: 8% of the Titanic.
0: Like 8 or 9% of the Titanic.
1: It's all tied up to a piece. We move on to our final question to determine our winner today as Quinn's hanging out with us playing a little early edition of Over Under game. You're going to be setting the line for this one, Quinn. In dollars, what is the highest amount ever paid for a painting done exclusively by elephants?
2: Wow, this feels so niche.
1: In dollars, what is the highest purchase price for a painting done exclusively by elephants?
0: I hope the elephant wanted
2: like
0: to do it.
2: A bored rich person had unlimited money.
0: Or a really wealthy elephant.
2: True.
1: So could have been the elephant. Painting cash.
2: This elephant's so rich
0: poor
2: now.
0: Poor elephant trying to make it on
2: I'm
0: going to
2: say... $32,000.
1: $32,000, Brittany, I ask you, over under $32,000.
0: I assume it's for charity, and I hope that the elephant wanted to paint it, and I hope that it was abstract. Otherwise, we need to figure out who this elephant was. I'm going to say over.
1: You're going to say over $32,000. If it's over $32,000, you're a winner today, Brittany. If it is under $32,000 or under, it's going to be Quinn. Is it over $32,000? It is. Congratulations, Brittany.
0: Thank you. Wow. Thank you.
1: We'll just say that was a fantastic line.
0: I thought it was a good one.
1: $39,000.
2: Oh, man.
0: That was good.
2: Thank you.
1: If you haven't seen Elephants Love Painting, they love to grab their little paintbrush with their little the finger that they got on the end of their thing.
0: Their trunk?
1: Yeah.
0: Is that what you're looking for, the word
1: it's
0: trunk?
1: It's literally like a finger.
0: Yeah,
1: you
0: yeah.
1: haven't seen. They like reach around. They can like open up things with it. It's super cute. I used to live in Circus Town. I know all about elephants. And they just love painting sometimes.
0: I want to see the behind the scenes. I wanted to choose painting. This I feel was strongly about that.
1: This was in a Thailand elephant camp. And it was, I don't remember how many years ago, I think 2005. And it sold for... $39,000.
0: I would have gone really high because I would have been like, I don't know. It's so rare. You were very reasonable and it was a great line.
2: Hey, the elephant deserved that money.
0: Mm-hmm. Yeah. I have a feeling it didn't get a big cut.
2: Probably not.
1: It got a big old watermelon and that's what they love more than anything in this world.
0: Mike is very pro elephant working. That's Who would have known?
1: We're rescuing them from a worse
0: elephant
1: life.
0: Working yeah. laws. Mike said, no, thank you.
2: They should be making more than a dollar an hour.
0: Mike is really like, they need to make more paintings on the regular.
1: We need to get them playing Twister is what we need to start doing.
0: Yes. That I would not want to be involved in that game. But I would watch.
2: Well, Brittany, great win.
0: Hey,
2: I just want to remind you that last time I crushed you and I swept it.
0: Did you? I don't remember that because I remember having a good time and also winning.
1: Very good at that.
0: My memory says I won because I had a great
2: every time.
0: That's Kendall's like, you know, I won all the games. I go, well, then why did I have so much fun?
2: There's no way I wouldn't want to play again.
0: I was laughing so much. Quinterin, you're always a delight and you're really good at guessing elephant art prices. When we get back, Niall might not be going to this wedding or he might just be really nervous about talking about Harry Styles' wedding. We'll tell you about it next on the BK Show.
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3: And your car smells like cigarettes and Victoria's Secret Love Spell. 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Mm-hmm. And you just forgot about your sandwich.
5: Yeah.
3: And now it kind of smells a little bit.
5: Yep.
4: 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She named a specific Victoria's Secret
5: love
4: scent.
5: Spell. Oh.
3: It was purple.
5: And that's how you know it's good.
3: Yep.
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6: 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Where talk is fun. My Talk 107.1. Everything entertainment. Another

0: in.
1: Oh, I can go now?
2: You can go now.
1: But I had to wait.
2: No, please don't.
1: Oh, the timer already went, huh?
2: Yeah. If you wait any longer, it's just going to stop.
1: I was really enjoying it.
2: Clearly,
1: hey, welcome back to the
2: Play that song randomly during breaks if you'd like.
1: Yeah, they just do that. Hey, welcome back. It's Brittany and Kendall with no Kendall and I guess barely any Brittany.
2: Oh, my.
1: I got to ask you this, Mike.
2: What's up?
1: So, Niall Horan, mm-hmm. who is one of the One Direction members.
2: Yes.
1: His bandmate, Harry Styles, we know, is getting married to Zoe Kravitz. It's been confirmed.
2: Well, yeah, we know.
1: We know.
2: We know they're engaged.
1: Yeah.
2: Doesn't mean getting married.
1: Okay, well.
2: Big difference.
1: Wow. Wow, Mike.
2: I'm just saying, it's not like there's a wedding imminent here, and there's not going to be.
1: Your jaded is showing.
2: It's going to, because this ain't happening. But okay, continue.
1: I'm the divorcee. I'm the one who's supposed to be like, that don't mean anything.
2: We love love. We also love publationships. This is a publationship.
1: Okay, well, in theory,
2: yes,
1: people can't engage and they get married.
2: In theory, yes.
1: Oh, I hate you. Niall Horan was on The Edge, New Zealand,
2: mm-hmm.
1: and he was asked about upcoming plans and then specifically about weddings. So at first, Niall Horan was like vague and he was stating he loves weddings and has a couple of mates getting married soon. When pressed by the host about who these friends were, he was just kind of like old friends he used to work with.
2: Oh.
1: And so, yeah, it felt like he was hinting at that.
2: Like, I can't say anything, but I'll keep, you know, kind of rumoring to it, kind of alleging that you're on the right track if you think I'm talking about Harry.
1: A coworker?
2: Yeah.
1: I don't know what age he started One Direction with, but I don't think he's got like a bunch of people he worked at Papa John's with.
2: Exactly.
1: So it felt like he was hinting at that.
2: Mm-hmm.
1: And now either two things happen, and I definitely want your opinion. One, he panicked because he's like, I've given too much away. Or two, he actually was like, oh, they're alluding to Harry Styles and like, I'm not invited to that. And I want to like not be in the headline looking like I'm talking about something I'm not invited to. So all of a sudden, out of nowhere, Niall Horan said, I am not going. When he said talking about Harry Styles' wedding, it came up. He goes, I'm not going if that's what you're asking. I'm a busy man, which is like,
2: wait, what?
1: A very weird aggressive.
2: I'm very important. I have many businesses and meetings to attend. I'm not going to that wedding.
1: Leather-bound books.
2: People are afraid of me.
1: People fear me.
2: I drive a Dodge Stratus.
1: It's like, what? If I was like, heard somebody talking about my wedding and I know that they were invited, or worse, I know they weren't invited, and they were going to a place of, I don't know if I'm going to Britney's. I'm probably not going. I'm a very busy person.
2: Very busy. There's
1: no way. The disgust I would have on my face of like, what? What are you talking about?
2: The panic says it all. I think the panic is what reveals it all, that he realized, oh, you're talking about Harry, and now you want specifics. I can't give you specifics because I know I'm going to get in trouble for saying those things. I'm a busy man. I won't be going to that. No.
1: I'm a busy man.
2: But again, the idea that they already have like a date picked out and a venue and the save the dates are out. Are you kidding me? Not even close.
1: They do not.
2: He's a little busy. Entertaining Leah tomorrow. Like, that's what he's busy doing.
1: He does not. They do not. Nobody's wedding planning right now. Like, and I mean that respectfully. Like, we just found out about the engagement. I don't think they've been engaged that long. The idea that the turnaround for the wedding is already like a month or two is crazy. Like, nobody does it. Nobody sends out save the dates within 2 months, 3 months, 4 months of getting engaged. That's wild.
2: You know what he's doing? He's preparing for his 9 shows in Amsterdam.
1: Yeah.
2: Because that's what he's got coming up next.
1: Leah's going.
2: That's what he's been doing.
1: Yeah, he's going to go see Leah. Our producer Leah is going to be there.
2: Followed up by like 20-some shows at Wembley Stadium. So again, he is everywhere. And then he's going to be coming here, of course, and doing his residency at Madison Square Garden. So I think I've said too much. I need to stop talking, and now backing out of it.
1: I'm a very busy man.
2: A very busy man. Very important.
1: People forget how busy I am.
2: Hey, everyone, come see how busy I am. Yeah, that is what he's got going. Speaking of wedding invites.
1: Yeah.
2: Taylor Swift has reportedly, according to some sources, some people talking, according to a source with knowledge, Taylor Swift is not just going to be sending out a save the date.
1: I am so excited. What is Taylor Swift going to do?
2: Because you can't just send out a save the date when you're Taylor Swift. Someone's going to take a picture of it. It's going to leak. Everyone's going to know all the details about your wedding. According to this source close to the information, Taylor Swift has been calling personally all of her wedding guests to inform them about all of the details.
1: First off, I wouldn't put it past her. Out mm-hmm. of anybody at any celeb, but I don't care. You can say all you want. That girl would. That girl would go to a place of, I should call everybody and repeat the same thing. And I mean, she had a 3.5 hour stadium tour that she did 100-something times. Yeah. Like, she would. But I do wonder if that's the best form of security.
2: True.
1: Like, because then they have to write it down somewhere. Mm-hmm. And that gets a little bit like, where did you write it?
2: According to this this source, is that she's calling, saying we want you to be at the wedding. It's happening this summer. That's all we're giving you. She's not giving them an exact date or an exact location. She's just basically giving them the heads up. Yeah, this is kind of when we're thinking. Around this time is what we're thinking. We'll let you know as we get closer, again, to your point, because of security and because of people not finding out.
1: Obviously, you're going to make it work, but what a weird...
2: Super weird.
1: What a weird, like, way to do... Like, you will be... The wedding will be some point in the summer, yeah. And it will be a wedding.
2: Keep your schedule flexible. If you have anything planned between now and July, when he has to go to training camp, just know it's going to maybe be moved at a second's notice. We're not going to tell you where. We're not going to tell you when, but just be on call.
1: I think they've accepted that, like... I think they're more normal than we think, mm-hmm. because they have, like, you can't give Donna Kelsey that. Like, you have to give her a save the date.
2: Yeah.
1: She has all this renovations going on in her condo. Just give her a save the date. Or maybe not a save the date, but maybe it's just an invitation. We don't need a save the date.
2: No.
1: It's an invitation.
2: Yeah, no, is she having the chicken or the beef? Like,
1: yeah. And maybe, like, you get both. I don't know. Yeah. I just go... Listen, there's some things that are like, there's going to be an invitation. They're going to send it out. And I think they've accepted the fact, this is the way my mind is around Travis and Taylor. They've accepted the fact this is going to leak. And it's just like how they knew, we all knew she was going to go to the Super Bowl. We all know he was going to play at the Super Bowl. Things can exist in a way.
2: They won the game.
1: No, I know. Yeah. But I'm saying like, there can be enough security for this thing to exist. And that's why, I mean, I'm just doing it akin of like, we know when some people are going to be places.
2: Sure.
1: And it's fine. Like, I think that you are going to have to accept there's going to be paparazzi. But if they pick a venue where, like, there's enough, like, I don't know, birth around it. Or is that the word I want to use? Like,
2: girth?
1: Girth? No, I definitely never want to use the word girth. A wide berth? Isn't that a thing?
2: The breadth of it? I don't know.
1: I don't know.
2: Yeah.
1: You got a circumference around it, right?
2: You got a big area.
1: You got a radius.
2: Uh-huh.
1: That's a term, too.
2: There's a radius and a circumference.
1: There's a radius and a circumference.
2: Diameter. Don't worry about those.
1: Don't forget about the diameter. Yeah. All of that, I think they're going to just have to know that the security is going to have to be on a next level.
2: And it certainly will be. I think what this actually does this maybe, all we heard about is how big this wedding was going to be and how massive this wedding was going to be.
1: Yeah.
2: I don't know. I'm not buying that. There is an idea. There is a narrative that this is going to be, you know, oh, you don't understand. This is the who's who. This is the biggest event. All these Hollywood A-listers are going to be there. 1,000 people at least. This is going to be like a royal wedding situation. I'm not buying that now.
1: No, I'm not either.
2: I think this is an intimate, personal, like very close-knit wedding. You're going to have maybe 100 people. A little bit more.
1: I would have maybe like 300.
2: Well, sure. Yeah.
1: Yeah. Yeah.
2: Yeah. We're saying the same thing. Just not like the thousands and royal wedding treatment we originally were told.
1: No, I think that it's all people that they adore.
2: Yeah.
1: But that's a big list.
2: Yeah.
1: But I do think,
2: From a security standpoint, yes. If, you know, the future king and queen can get married, if the Bezoses can get married, it's not going to be a problem.
1: Yeah.
2: They're going to be able to get
1: married. It's going to get leaked.
2: Yes.
1: I mean, as soon as we find out, like, hey, somebody's dropping $1 million on flowers.
2: Yes.
0: On a July morning in 1991, Detective Mike King's life changed forever.
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15: ABC News, I'm Dave Packer. President Trump getting ready for day two of his China summit. This after China got ahead of the Trump administration about an important announcement regarding Taiwan. President Xi telling Trump if the issue is handled poorly, the two countries could clash.
16: China was out first with its statement, that warning about Taiwan. The White House readout came hours later and didn't lay out any specific progress, either on trade or Iran. And Xi has now announced he'll soon be welcoming another big visitor, Vladimir Putin.
15: And Putin's Russia pummeling Ukraine's capital today with hundreds of drones and missiles. At least 21 people have been killed in strikes over the last 2 days. The Supreme Court preserving broad access to the abortion pill mifepristone without an in-person doctor visit. This keeps a hold on a lower court order that would have restricted the drug's availability as litigation over FDA safety regulations continues. The number of people being monitored for Hantavirus now at 41 in at least 12 states. This is ABC News.
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22: 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Hey, hey.
23: We are walking on sunshine on this Thursday, May 14th, 2026. What's up, everybody, and welcome to the Jason Matheson Show. I'm Jace, and right over there, say hello to America's buddy. It's Colleen Lindstrom.
24: Good morning, buddies.
23: And she's Rancho Cucamonga's pride and joy. It's Holly Roberts.
24: That's right. I'm the Empress of the Inland Empire.
23: That's right.
24: The pride of Cucamonga.
23: Pride of Cucamonga. Cheers, everyone. Cheers.
24: Good morning.
23: Welcome to the show.
24: Good morning, kissing cousins.
23: Kissing cousins. Hey, hey.
22: Kissing cousin. Hey, hey.
23: That's right. Mm-hmm. Pat, you love the gays, don't you?
25: What is it about gays?
23: I don't know, Pat Rock.